0: 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Ian Fitzsimmons and Tanitra Batiste here with you tonight. And joining us on the show is John Kincaid, host of Kincaid and Solchunas, mornings on 97.5, The Fanatic in Philadelphia. And a big one went down today. John, what was the driving force behind A.J. Brown getting traded to New England?
1: Well, I think when somebody quits on you in the middle of games, it's best to get them playing in someone else's uniform. I think that's the best answer for you, is when somebody gives up on routes in numerous games throughout the course of the year, voices their displeasure on their Instagram like they're a 14-year-old girl, when the team is 4-0 in Tampa Bay, when the media hadn't even been let into the locker room yet. A.J. Brown orchestrated this exit. He got what he wanted. I hope he enjoys himself. And I am not going to play into any of the narratives that you're going to hear from many in the Philadelphia media.
2: What narrative are you thinking that we're going to hear from many in the Philadelphia media?
1: He was a great teammate, Ian. He was a great teammate. You're going to hear that all the time. You know what? He may be a great guy. He may be a nice person. And from the interactions that I ever had with him, I would say that would be my vote. Seemed like a really nice person. But I can tell you this, especially working in media, I have worked with some nice people that I like, but working with them was freaking exhausting. And A.J. Brown is one of those people. He sucks the air out of a room. He is an energy vampire. He's a guy who managed to take the Super Bowl champions, who were 4-0, and turned the entire storyline of the season into his disgruntlement, his desire to be traded, his desire for a new location. That's not a good teammate to me. That's not somebody who embodies team. That's somebody who embodies the disease of me. And I think that defines A.J. Brown and the end of his tenure in Philadelphia.
2: All right, Kincaid, get ready to go ahead and hit this one out of the ballpark, right?
0: Yeah.
2: Here comes the PP fastball. Right down Main Street, babe. Why does Jalen Hurts take so much of the heat then?
1: Because Jalen Hurts doesn't smile like A.J. Brown. Jalen Hurts is sort of a cyborg. Jalen Hurts was trained at the feet of Nick Saban, who, you know, the media is the enemy. The media is not your friend. The media is out to get you. And I think Jalen Hurts has done just a masterful job of handling the Philadelphia media since he's been here. But he does nothing to endear himself. He doesn't play the game. He doesn't feel the need to kiss anybody's backside. I admire the hell out of it. I think it's awesome. I think it's the guy that I want leading my program. I want a guy who doesn't care about pandering to some of the local reporters or pandering to guys in the beat to make sure that they like him, to make sure they, you know, they get a fist bump here and there. Jalen doesn't care about any of that. Jalen's his own man. He goes about his own business. So he's never going to be as endeared to the fan base or to the local media. And there are too many in the local Philly media that fanboy, that have their favorites, that pick their favorites, that desire the, you know, and they love the approval. They love being close to an athlete or where they can fist bump an athlete. That's cool to them. It's a far different media, let's just say, than the media I grew up in. And maybe that's just the way things have changed nowadays.
0: So, John, is that the reason why the line, I guess the next headline, if you will, after A.J. Brown traded from the Eagles to the Patriots, the very next line is, and so now what is Jalen Hurts going to do without his security blanket? I mean, is that why so much of the energy has already gone back to, but what is Jalen Hurts going to do? Because he's going to now have to really prove that he's that elite of a quarterback without his top target.
1: Well, let's put it this way. The Philadelphia Eagles quarterback, when I was a child in grade school, it was Ron Jaworski. And Ron Jaworski was always the most vilified man in Philadelphia. He's a legend here now. I play his golf courses, and they're great. I mean, but Jaws was a legend in the town, but he was vilified when I was a kid. If I could tell you the nasty things my father would say about him on a Sunday afternoon, right after we got out of church. But, I mean, the Eagles quarterback is always going to be the most vilified guy in the city of Philadelphia. Always the most scrutinized.

0: always the most under the microscope. It just comes with the position. In some cities, it's the mayor. In this city, we don't care enough about the politics and everything. We care more about the football. So it's sort of like being in Tuscaloosa or being in Athens, Georgia. You know, we care more about the football here. So the football coach, the quarterback, gets more scrutiny, and that's what you know, Jalen Hurts gets. You know, he gets a lot of it.
1: John Kincaid, 97.5 The Fanatic in Philadelphia, joining us here, reacting to what we all knew was going to happen. I expected to happen. A.J. Brown is now a Patriot. Trade done, and no longer with the Eagles, here with us on ESPN Radio. All right, so having said all of that, and Tanitra and I were talking about this during the break, and actually earlier on the show also, on air, Devontae Smith is a number one. He's been a number one in high school. He's been a number one at Alabama. He won a Heisman Trophy, a national title, Super Bowl champion. So what is this narrative that Devontae can't be a number one? Where's that coming from?
0: Well, the one thing is that it really isn't coming from the Eagles fan base, because the Eagles fan base loves him. I mean, Slim Reaper is very much beloved here, but he hasn't really gotten his shot to shine because he's another guy, again, trained by Nick Saban. He's a guy who just comes to work, shuts his mouth, goes about his business. And by the way, on some of the biggest stages he's made, like the dagger in Super Bowl 59, some of the biggest plays he comes through. I have no doubt that he can be a huge, huge part of what Sean Mannion's going to do with this new look offense. I just wonder how much in his career he has benefited from the defense being so concerned about the physicality and the attention that A.J. Brown constantly drew. So we'll see. It's going to be a challenge for Devontae Smith. But I'll tell you this, I'm not going to doubt Devontae Smith. I'm not going to doubt the work ethic. I'm not going to doubt the attitude. And I'm not going to doubt the toughness in him, because the man gets knocked down. I mean, he's like a, you know, one of those crash test dummies, and gets up off the ground all the time. So I'm never going to doubt him.
2: Yeah, and you think about big moves being made to kind of set teams up to, or reset teams. And obviously the biggest move of the day, albeit A.J. Brown a big move, Myles Garrett a bigger move for the Rams, saying basically blank them picks, we're going after the Super Bowl in 2026. Do you look at this Eagles team and some of the moves that they've made in the offseason and kind of getting themselves reset for a Super Bowl run? Are they done making moves, do you think, John?
0: Well, they might not be done making small moves, like small moves at like roster cutdowns and things like that during training camp. But if you're talking about big swings for the fences, I don't think so. I've known Les Snead, the general manager of the Rams, the F them picks guy, since he was an intern with the Falcons. I mean, he's one of my favorite people I've ever known in the NFL. But he's a madman. I mean, I never am inviting him to poker night. He's crazy. He's a lunatic. But you know what he does? He goes for it. He entertains a fan base. And by the way, for Los Angeles, that's perfect. Howie Roseman doesn't, like, really, I don't think, wants to build a franchise like that. He wants a franchise because he believes in Philadelphia that you can never do a rebuild. In L.A., Les Snead knew, going for the Super Bowl in 2020 when they won it, he knew he could push all his chips to the middle of the table, win a championship, you know, and then they could have a couple years grace period to sort of retool things and then get back at it. Howie Roseman has told us many times, you can't do a rebuild in Philadelphia. You have to sustain. There has to be some sort of long-term relevance and success. So unlike the Sixers, who were stupid enough to do that process, the Philadelphia Eagles believe in sustaining excellence and sustaining relevance. So they just want to keep those draft picks around, and they love getting draft picks in future drafts. And that's just what they do. And I'm anxious to see what they will do, with them. But it's not going to be wheeling and dealing, I do not believe. I think the roster's fairly set for this upcoming year. They got a lot of young guys to pay on the defensive side of the ball. And those draft picks, they're going to be to replenish that offensive line, which is going to need some help in the coming years.
2: 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John Kincaid, host of Kincaid and Soltunas Mornings on 97.5 The Fanatic in Philadelphia. Appreciate you stopping by, Amber and Ian.
1: Anything else you want to
0: talk about?
1: I'll
0: try to be a little
1: John?
0: More enthusiastic next time, guys.
1: Anything else you want to vent about? I mean, you
0: I'm telling you.
1: You're good?
0: Yeah, Young and the Restless has been a little crazy, but General Hospital's been good. So we're good. Love you guys.
1: See you, brother.
0: You tell them, if that doesn't make ESPN overnights, I'm pissed. I'm telling you.
1: Well, Jay Reynolds, you've been warned.
0: You tell Jay Reynolds. Leave it in red pen. See ya.
1: See ya.
0: Take care. Bye-bye.
1: Oh, man. He's a prince. John Kincaid, 97.5, the Fanatic in Philadelphia. Quick update, by the way, Tanitra. College Women's College World Series, which I'm addicted to. Every year, it's so energetic, so much fun. It talks so much trash. It is awesome. Bama and Texas Tech tied at 2, bottom of 4, and it has been phenomenal on ESPN. If you on the road, get home, dial in. These ladies are phenomenal.
2: Oh yeah, it's super cool to watch this World Series on the women's college side. 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
12: Hey, it's Evan Cohen. Coming up Tuesday, we'll keep looking ahead to the NBA Finals no one expected us to have. Will Wemby be able to get his first, or will Brunson continue to prove others wrong? 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
13: 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They draft a kid who they think is the next guy, Jalen Watson as well. The Rams just added Myles Garrett, a walking bat suit. 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
1: Nobody saw this coming from Jalen Brunson. 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

0: this might be the best chance that they ever have to hoist the Larry O. So go finish it. 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
1: Right now, I'm leaning toward the Knicks. In 6 or 7 games, I think the Knicks can get it done.
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5: 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Ian Fitzsimmons, along with Tanitra Batiste. And the NBA playoffs are on ESPN Radio. They are upon us. Catch game one of the NBA Finals. 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And maybe I thought we were the minority. Maybe we were. Yes, I thought we were in the minority.
4: Being in the minority.
5: I'm
4: like being a contrarian.
5: Outsider. I want to be the one that goes in the opposite direction. Like you said, the contrarian.
4: Love.
5: Yeah, so I'm thinking to myself, I don't like how it feels.
4: This goes back to Tanitra, in my opinion, you know, the old adage of rest versus rust. Now, I don't think that we're going to see. I'm not getting into Wimby's fatigued and tired and this and that. I bought it. I took a big old bite of that cookie after Game 5, and I got filthy fat and I got burned.
5: Yep.
4: Right, so I'm out on Wimby being tired. Plus, he's got Sunday, Monday, Tuesday, sleeping in his own bed, at home, training facility, everything's familiar. He ain't going to be tired for game one. Now, the rust factor for the Knicks, that doesn't bother me either, because they've already shown good to go. They didn't miss a beat. So I'm not worried about the Knicks being rusty. I'm not worried about the Spurs being tired. I just look at what Brunson's been able to do in this 11-game run. It is literally historic. So they just seem like such a complete team. And San Antonio is very young. I get that.
5: Sure.
4: But I really thought that most people would be backing the Spurs. And I'm hearing a lot of folks going the other way and backing the Knicks. And that scares me.
5: Yeah, I thought the same, because, of course, when you take down the champion – and you take down the champion
4: Thank
5: on their
4: you.
5: Home court and
4: With
5: you
4: that
5: dispose
4: freak.
5: Of them.
4: Yeah.
5: Yeah. Because honestly, although I said a little bit earlier it was only 8 points, that was in the context of Chet Holmgren and what he could have done to get the Thunder over the top in game 7. But when you look at that game, and you not really just the game, but when you look at that series in its entirety, literally the Spurs kind of stomped on them, on the Thunder, emphatically in that game 7. Like, they won that game. It wasn't the Thunder kind of giving that game to them. They kind of set the tone in that first game. And yeah, it was a back and forth battle, but they stayed the course. And now they're in the NBA Finals. But I agree with you. I think with everything that we saw, and even the Spurs kind of coming in as sort of the odds on favorite, I still feel like the historic efficiency of the Knicks does not fall. It doesn't fall short on me. The Knicks posted, 123.3 offensive rating in the postseason. I mean, it's the highest intra-conference mark by the East champion since 2003. And when you look at what Jalen Brunson and Karl Anthony Towns are able to do just in terms of how to scheme for them, that was one of the biggest challenges for both the Detroit Pistons and the Cleveland Cavaliers. Once Mike Brown decided not to sit Cat in the post and decided to utilize his versatility, his playmaking ability, his ball handling skills, everything changed, and that team has not looked back. And I think you make a great point about these veterans. You talk about a champion in OG Anunoby. You talk about Mikal Bridges, who every game, every series, he started to show you, not that I agree with all those picks the Knicks gave up, but at least he's starting to show you why the Knicks were so aggressive in going after him. And the one thing that you kind of saw with the Thunder, although they are a tall and a long team, they didn't really utilize their length to disrupt what San Antonio was doing on the perimeter. That's really how they were able to build that lead in the first half of game seven, was the fact that they were going out on the perimeter and they were taking those transition threes, and it was like, Thunder, stop me. New York can do that. They showed that they were able to do it against the Cavs, especially.
4: And I don't want to hear about, you know, Mitchell and Jay Will being out for the Thunder. Injuries are part of the game. It happens.
5: Sure.
4: Yeah, it's, you know, go ask, you know, the Thunder last year about, you know, our Pacer fans about Tyrese Halliburton.
5: Yeah.
4: You know, I mean, tears his Achilles. It's part of the game. Yeah. So every team has to deal with it in some degree, in some form or fashion. So the Spurs took advantage of it. They're in the finals, a very, very, very young team against a more veteran squad. That's why I'm leaning Knicks right now. I haven't played them yet. I had a buddy of mine, I'll leave his name out of it, but I had a buddy of mine who's a pretty damn good handicapper. He took the Knicks, I think it was like plus 800, before the conference finals began in the East and the West. I'm going, dude, you got stones, man, because I was still in OKC at the time. You know, I was still also looking at San Antonio. Then we see what they did to the Cavs. And I'm going, dude, you might be onto something. Because right now, it's about value. He got him around plus either 700 or 800 in the series on DraftKings. The Knicks are plus 165. I mean, that's yeah. forward thinking, man. That takes some serious cojones to be able to fire in a finals wager, you know, on your NBA champion before the conference finals even began. He saw something in him that I didn't, and right now the Knicks are about as hot as any team that we've seen in the postseason, even though they haven't played, and it feels like a month and a half.
5: Yeah, yeah, and I think that when you look at what even a Jalen Brunson has been able to do, the one thing that I said in the beginning of that Hawks-Knicks series is if you can get Jalen Brunson to kind of play hero ball or kind of play iso ball, then you got them exactly where you want them. If you can keep Cap playing in the post, then you got them exactly where you want them. All of a sudden, Brunson starts playing that game of distributing the ball and getting it where it needed to be and then taking over a game on offense when he needed to. Cat gets on the outside, starts doing his thing, and we got a whole different Knicks team the back half of the playoffs. And Dr. Freddie D in North Carolina, a Knicks fan who wants to weigh in. We were wondering, you know, we kind of crazy for leaning Knicks in the NBA Finals. I bet you don't think we're too cray-cray.
6: Well, I tell you what the deal is with the Knicks now, you know, because Boston, they didn't have the people out there, but they that's about the only other team in the East. Here's what you got to understand. The Knicks hadn't played anybody, nobody. I mean, it's terrible. You know, that's why the NBA is a few teams, and you got no competitor. You ain't got no parity in there. That's what they don't understand. The NFL understands that. Here's the deal. If they want to make it go, you know, if they want to have a competitive series in this series, the Knicks could pull it off this year, possibly. They got the crowd behind them up there. That's been a long time since that's happened. But here's the deal. They got to play physical. They got to play physical against that team. And they got to let them know right to start off with, this is the way we're going to play. They need to start screening away from the ball at least half the times down there. Brunson's been playing a lot better this year. Let me tell you, y'all know that. He's great. I'm not saying that he's been spreading the ball around. He's been getting everybody involved. But the bottom line is they got to play away from the basketball. They got to screen. They got to make them fight through screens. Because the bottom line in basketball, they forgot about this, they ain't never been a player that love to have to fight through screens one after another.
4: That's hey, Freddie, we appreciate the phone call. You're right. Look, Game 5, OKC was the more physical team. Yeah. And that's when we all started saying, oh, Wimby's exhausted. Wimby's tired.
5: Right.
4: Wimby gets all the made us look like basketball buffoons.
5: Yeah, but the Knicks will not let up. That physicality is that brand of basketball that they play. And we're going to see a lot of physicality in the Stanley Cup Final, too. The chase for Lord Stanley's Cup fires up tomorrow night. It's ESPN Radio.
7: 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Yankees put up 13 runs in the third against the A's. 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
1: I'm Nick DeLuca. Two mammoth June 1st trades in the NFL. After all offseason speculating, the Patriots and Eagles finally agree to a trade, sending star receiver A.J. Brown to New England. Patriots sending a 2028 first-round pick and a 2027 fifth to Philadelphia. Brown and Cincinnati's Ja'Marr Chase, the NFL's only two players with at least 1,000 receiving yards and 7-plus touchdown grabs in each of the last four seasons. That was the second big deal of the day. The first, the Browns trading two-time defensive player of the year Myles Garrett to the Rams for two-time Pro Bowl pass rusher Jared Verse for three top three-round draft picks, including a first-rounder in 2027. Garrett coming off a season where he set the NFL's all-time single-season sack record and won his second career Defensive Player of the Year. After the trade, DraftKings moving the Rams from 8-1 to 13-2 to win the Super Bowl. Elsewhere, some sad news in basketball. Hall of Fame coach Rick Adelman, who won more than 1,000 games over the course of a nearly 30-year career in the NBA, passed away at age 79, was inducted into the Naismith Memorial Basketball Hall of Fame in 2021, served as the head coach for the Trailblazers, Warriors, Kings, Rockets, and Timberwolves. He is 10th all-time in career wins. In tennis, Serena Williams officially making her comeback to pro tennis nearly 4 years after her last match, will enter as a wild card into next week's HSBC Championships in London.
2: Hey, it's Evan Cohen. Coming up Tuesday, we'll keep looking ahead to the NBA Finals no one expected us to have. Will Wemby be able to get his first, or will Brunson continue to prove others wrong? It's on Sportsmanlike, 6 a.m. Eastern, right here on ESPN Radio, ESPN 2, and ESPNU.
3: This team has not looked back since John Tortorella has taken over.
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0: start in Vegas. You know Torts about as well as anybody. He was there with the Blue Jackets for a couple of years. He shows up with like 8 games to go in the regular season, and here they are in the Stanley Cup final yet again for the 3rd time in their franchise history. How'd they do it?
1: Well, you know what? First of all, Bruce Cassidy did a really good job with that team with the Vegas Golden Knights. And Torts even admits it, that the prior coach did a lot of the heavy lifting. And he's a guy, Torts was, working on ESPN. He was doing TV. He was watching the league. And he's pretty current and very aware of the situation. And he's with such a great group for him at this point in his career, because his last two teams were the Columbus Blue Jackets, who were a younger team. And his most recent was the Philadelphia Flyers, who are in a rebuild with a lot of young players. And now the Vegas Golden Knights have a veteran group who understand how to win. And it's just a perfect fit for him right now. Just a great move by the management staff of the Vegas Golden Knights. But what he's very good at is holding players accountable and moving pieces around to see what works. Things get stale quick sometimes within a team, within a line in the National Hockey League. And he switches lines up. He's not afraid to do it. I thought he did a remarkable job with Thomas Hertl, a guy that used to play for the San Jose Sharks, big forward, offensive player who was struggling in the first 2 rounds, first round and a half, and he stuck with him. He said, I need this guy later in the playoffs, and you know what? He was bang on. He needed him, and the 3rd round, Hertl was a horse, and he has to be a big factor in this Stanley Cup Finals. But I think just his awareness of his situation, letting the guys play their game and staying out of the way a little bit, and then just enjoying it. I think that's a huge thing for Torts right now.
2: Yeah, Jodine, if we talk about Tort, then we got to talk about Rod Brind'Amour. You're talking about somebody who's essentially a Carolina lifer, played a role in all 174 games the Hurricanes have played in the Stanley Cup playoffs since arriving in North Carolina. What about the job that he's done to be able to put Carolina in a position to win the Stanley Cup final?
1: Yeah. You know what? It's another remarkable story. I mean, he's a guy that, as a player, it was every night, every practice, every day. He was a hard-working, no-nonsense guy, and he's really turned his group into that. I mean, any team that goes up against the Carolina Hurricanes, you're not going to feel good about yourself. They have a way of just making you feel rotten, because they take away all the time and space. They don't stop working, whether it's with the puck, without the puck. The word is relentless, and that's Rod Brind'Amour. So he's done a remarkable job. And if you look at the last 2 years of disappointment, underachieving, they made some moves. They brought in Ehlers, who's a game breaker that they needed. Gostisbehere Spear is a great fit on the blue line. Freddie Anderson, their goaltender, has played well. They're a unit, and they know exactly what they are, both these teams. But you got to credit Rod Brind'Amour, because I love what he did after the 2nd round. I think it was the 2nd round. He took a step back, and he understands. He told his group, I want you guys to be able to achieve this for each other, because it's special. And it's almost like, there's that, it's not just play hockey and grind through it. There's a real humility to both of these teams right now. But I thought Brind'Amour has done a great job with his group. And he's a guy, let's be honest, he probably could have made more money somewhere else a couple of years ago when his contract was up. But he is a Carolina Hurricane lifer. He's the heart and soul of that team, and he's got them playing to a man how he would play.
0: Does he still work out as much as he used to? I mean, he had the nickname Rod the Bod. I mean, is he still in the damn gym like 6 hours a day?
1: Obviously. The guy is in elite shape, hard as a rock. And when, I've watched him a few years ago. So the extras that don't play on game day, they have to skate. And the skate is usually run by the assistant coach. Well, guess who's participating in the skate and winning,
0: no,
1: like, the endurance,
0: whoa,
1: skate? Yeah, Rod Brind'Amour leading the charge for the
0: what a story,
1: for the bag skate for the players after. How humiliating is that?
0: That is, oh, my gosh. Your coach
1: it's
0: just whipped your ass.
1: To skate,
0: right?
1: Trust me. I've done a lot of those skates. That's bad enough. When you got a coach out there showing you up, it's a humbling feeling.
0: Jody Shelley played over 15 years in the NHL, joining us here on ESPN Radio, getting you ready for Game 1 and the chase for Lord Stanley's Cup. All right, you mentioned Freddie Anderson for the Canes between the pipes. Carter Hart, I mean, he's going to have to, excuse me, Carter Hart for the Golden Knights.

0: He's going to be doing cartwheels, man, because that Hurricanes offense, what they did to Montreal, what was it, 33 shots per game average, Shell? So how do you slow that damn thing down, that attack?
1: Well, that's one thing you know about Carolina. I mean, they shoot the puck from everywhere. They're a volume team. A lot of teams like Montreal, they didn't get a lot of shots because that's a team that looks for the high percentage shot, like passing across the zone to get the goaltender to move. And Carolina wasn't letting that happen. It was a lot of the frustration from Montreal. Vegas's defense is elite. They're big. So, you know, it's going to be a different feeling for Carolina because they're big with long sticks. They take up space with their length, their physicality. They pound the walls. They want to be there on the walls. Carolina does too. But I think it's going to be a tall task for Carolina to get the number of shots that they want. I think it's probably going to be a lot of tough angle shots again. But I think the defense, the team defense of the Golden Knights will limit them a little more. So it'll be different than anything they've seen when you look at who Carolina's played coming into this Stanley Cup Finals and their road to get there. They've only lost one game. I'm not saying it's an easier route, but this will be obviously their biggest test, literally and figuratively, because it's a big, heavy defensive team, and Carter Hart, I think, is protected really well.
2: And we talk about shooting the puck, Jody, but what are some of maybe the other battles away from the puck that could determine this series?
1: Well, I'll tell you, both teams like their defense, as I said, in the offensive zone, they hammer the wall. So if you're a winger waiting on a breakout for that puck to come your way, it's going to be battles on the wall. It's going to be battles in front of the net. That's the two area focus of both teams offensively. If you're on offense and you're trying to get to the net, it's going to be a tall task. And if you're defensively, they're all going to be there. You're going to see 10 guys maybe at times between the hash marks in front of the net because they clog things up. I think both teams have good center icemen. You know, down the middle, winning the faceoff is going to be a key. There's good speed. But also, you know, both teams like to activate their D. We'll see. I think that Vegas did a very good job as the playoffs went on as getting their defensemen involved offensively. And that's something that Carolina does well, too. So that's another matchup you have to watch. So for me, it's on the walls with those puck battles to get them out of the zone. Both teams want a hammer to keep them in front of the net for both teams, and then the defenseman activating for offense.
0: You got a busy week, man, because Jack's tourney, the Memorial, cranks up this week, and you've got the Stanley Cup Finals. How are you going to balance all that time, man? Bogey in, TV. I mean, you're about to get busy, bro.
1: Hey, they tore the bogey in down. I'm sorry to
0: no!
1: The memories are still around, but the bogey is gone.
0: What?
1: The legendary bogey. Yeah. But it's
0: holy
1: perfect.
0: Hell!
1: I can go up. I know. You may never be back with that thing gone.
0: Holy! We lost a leaping lizard in San Antonio. Tim McMahon told us that last
2: week. Right, you're just talking about that.
0: Now
2: right?
0: We lost the bogey in Columbus, really? Ohio. What the hell's next? Pat O'Brien's in New Orleans? I mean, my God.
2: Say it ain't so, man.
0: Good
2: Say it ain't
0: Lord,
2: so.
0: Dude. All right, Shell, get the hell out of here on that note, man. Have a hell of a week. We'll talk to you down the road, brother. Always appreciate the insight.
1: All
0: Thank
1: right.
0: you, man.
1: Thanks for having me on, guys.
0: All right, Shelly. Jody Shelly, longtime NHL vet. Got in a remarkable analyst for Fox, TNT, you name it, he does it in the Blue Jackets. And I am distraught. I am. So I lived in, for people who don't know, I lived in Columbus, Ohio for 4 years doing the show with Herb Street. My second day, when I was doing the morning show at first on the Buckeyes and Blue Jackets radio network, my second night there is during Jack Nicklaus's tournament, the Memorial, which starts this week. And there's this joint called the Bogey Inn where everybody, I mean, I'm talking like 600,000-700,000 people are in this field. You have the building, and then you have all these portable bars and tents everywhere. I mean, it is mass chaos. The people watching, next level. And it is it's for an entire week, it is this massive soiree, and it gets out of control. I mean, who was it I saw in there? John Daly. At like 1 o'clock in the morning,
2: oh, wow.
0: He's got to tee off the next morning, right? I mean, and he's on stage playing, you know, singing and playing guitar. I mean, that's the Bogey Inn. So we lost the Leaping Lizard, a great dive bar in San Antonio. May she rest in peace. And now we lost the Bogey.
2: Man.
0: We got problems, man. What the hell's going on in this country? Son of a
2: all Denitra. The fun, taking all the fun out of it.
0: Good
2: taking all
0: Lord.
2: The fun out of it. At least all the fun out of it everywhere but in the DMV, because apparently there were some fun things that kind of happened
3: this wasn't
2: there.
3: Fun.
2: This
3: fun. What you're about to hear, I don't know how fun it was.
2: I don't know. Maybe it's just fun in terms of making us laugh, but, you know.
3: That's
2: what do
3: fact.
2: They say? You laugh at other people's expense? There yes. you go. Amber and Ian on ESPN Radio, the ESPN app, and SiriusXM Channel 80.
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23: Hey, it's Evan Cohen. Coming up Tuesday, we'll keep looking ahead to the NBA Finals no one expected us to have. Will Wemby be able to get his first, or will Brunson continue to prove others wrong? It's on Sportsmanlike 6 a.m. Eastern, right here on ESPN Radio, ESPN2, and ESPNU.

0: 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Ian Fitzsimmons along with Tanitra Batiste here with you tonight. And you know, sometimes getaways are a good look, and then sometimes, I don't know, you just kind of chalk it up to the things you learn. So we got our list, our top five things that Stosh learned on his anniversary getaway. Let's hear about the things he learned during the getaway in this edition of The List.
1: This is The List.
2: You know what? You just made The List.
1: The List with Amber and Ian. Number one.
3: All right, Yankee, here we go. All man. Right. Let's go.
4: So, oh, now. So quickly to set up, my wife and I celebrated our 28th anniversary over the weekend.
3: Woo!
4: And we had planned this getaway to the D.C. Baltimore area. And so that takes me to number one. Madison Square Garden is nowhere near Baltimore. So we boarded a train Friday morning, 6 a.m., to learn. And our train was going from New Haven, Connecticut to Baltimore, Maryland. The train out of New York City to Baltimore had been canceled because of a tunnel fire overnight.
3: Ugh.
4: So, you know, we got out of the train. We walked outside of the train station. And by God, there's Madison Square Garden. The first time I have ever been there. And it was on this day. And I'm like,
3: unintentional.
4: Honey, we're not anywhere near Baltimore.
0: No.
4: But we're at MSG, which left us to scramble to find passage from New York City to Baltimore. So that's number one.
3: All right, quickly, I'm on my couch, Tanitra.
0: Yeah.
3: And I get this text message from Stosh, and it's him in front of Madison Square Garden. And I know where he's going. I mean, Baltimore, then D.C., Orioles, Nats, and then back.
0: Right.
3: And I'm like, I just replied, what the, with like four dots. He goes, yeah. And that's when I got the phone call. So this, get ready. You're going for a ride because this story is unbelievable. All right.
1: Number two.
3: Now we're in Madison Square Garden. Now where are we going? What do we got?
4: All right. So to get from New York City to Baltimore, we had to make a decision to get on a bus. So
0: no silver bullet for you.
4: And as it turned out, there were no direct buses from New York City to Philadelphia. So therefore, we had to take a bus from New York City to Newark, New Jersey. And then from Newark, New Jersey to Philadelphia.
3: This is John Candy and Steve Martin in Planes, Trains, and Automobiles.
4: And that is where we ultimately picked up the train from Philly to Baltimore. So number two, my wife was right. Long bus rides are the worst. Now, when her and I started dating, it was a long-distance relationship, and she traveled from Connecticut to Missouri by bus.
3: Oh.
4: And it was the most miserable experience of her life, and I never quite understood until Friday.
0: Oh, yeah, for sure. Like, my nephew is actually flying here to Atlanta tomorrow, but he's in hot water for something that he did today. So, unbeknownst to him, he might have to get BTA on a bus back to Louisiana in a couple weeks, so he's gonna find out the hard way just how fun a bus trip is not.
3: Oh,
0: buses,
3: Lord.
0: No thank you.
3: Let me tell you, it's not easy to hit your target in that bathroom on a bus.
4: Well,
1: number three.
4: So it wasn't the bus, it was the train, but more on that later. Number three. Yeah.
3: Train?
4: Just roll with
0: just
4: me.
0: Just stay with
3: I
0: you.
3: Got it.
4: Stay with me here. Number three. If you've never been to Camden Yards, get there. It is one of the most awesome ballparks. I'm one of these guys who dreams to get to all of them, and I've been to a decent amount. Camden Yards was on the bucket list, and man, was it worth it. Fantastic vibe, great ballpark, love the atmosphere, just everything about it. Had to get Boog's Barbecue, because why not? When you go to an Orioles game, you got to go to Boog's. So number three, Camden Yards is absolutely awesome.
3: I've been
0: that's kind of on the
3: times.
0: Bucket list.
3: Yeah,
0: Oh, yeah.
3: It's spectacular. Stosh, you're spot on. I mean, it's a religious experience.
4: Yeah, all right, let's get to the next one.
1: Number four.
4: So I, for one, I mean, I've been on a train from Connecticut to New York. Never anything longer.
3: I love a good train ride.
4: And so generally, like, it's not long enough for me to have to think about using the facilities. So the thing I learned, number four, is that using the facilities on a train is like an archer trying to hit a moving target.
3: See, I had that problem on a bus ride from Tuscaloosa to New Orleans.
4: I was not trying to sawtooth.
3: I was good. I mean,
4: no, it was a particularly bumpy ride, and let me just tell you, it was not an easy thing to do.
0: I've never done it. Now, I used to take the train all the time, by the way, from like Jersey to DC and back. But I can't tell you. I never even was bold enough to like, I just held it. I'm like, I'm not getting up.
4: When I told this to my wife, she's like, there's no way I'm going in there.
3: When you look at it and go, I didn't crap out a bobcat. I was going number one, not number two.
4: Well, look, we have four boys, and so you can imagine trying to hit a stable, non-moving target.
3: Yeah, yeah.
4: So there you go.
0: Yeah.
4: So I guess we can go to the last one here.
1: Number five.
3: What a trip.
4: I am going to say this strictly from the viewpoint of someone who has always wanted to visit Washington, D.C. This is not in any way, to my bosses, a political statement. This is strictly from someone who's always wanted to go to D.C. And when you go to places, you want to see certain things. And one of those things is the White House. Can't see the White House.
3: This is going. Oh, no.
4: Because they are building a UFC something or other for this insane fight coming up in a few weeks. And so number five for me, as a tourist in D.C. for the first time, I've seen pictures, but I can now tell you from firsthand experience, the UFC setup is an eyesore.
0: The claw.
3: How bad? Scale of 1 to 10, how bad?
4: It's off the charts. It's like a 27.
3: Oh, Lord.
0: Wow.
3: I've seen the pictures.
0: It's like theme park-ish.
3: I'm toast. I went to high school right outside D.C., the great institution known as Georgetown Preparatory School. So the White House was majestic. I have heard from friends that it is an eyesore right now.
0: Yeah,
3: sure. But Stosh went above and beyond when I got the phone call earlier. Like, how bad? I can't even put into words.
4: It's just bad. And you can't even, like, really get to it because it's all fenced off because of all the construction going on. So my best view, and we actually did walk up there, and they're like, nah, you can't come over here and see this. So we had to go all the way down to the Washington Monument lawn, and that's where I saw it. And wow. I'm like, man, this is hideous.
3: That's a hike.
4: Oh, you ain't kidding. That is a hike, one of many we took that weekend. And I'm like, my God, this is ridiculous. What are they doing?
3: So just to recap, you end up at Madison Square Garden trying to get to Baltimore, then a bus from Madison Square Garden to Newark, Newark to wherever.
4: Philadelphia,
3: to Baltimore. Finally get to Camden, then to the Nats game. Life is good. Then you see the eyesore. Then, what time did you get home quickly?
4: We got home at midnight last night, and my wife had to be in for a 6 a.m. shift this morning.
0: Oh my God.
4: Honey.
3: Happy anniversary.
4: Happy 28.
0: Happy 28th anniversary. Start planning 29 now, Stosh. Miles Garrett's on the move. We'll get some reaction from a three-time Super Bowl champ next. It's Amber and Ian on ESPN Radio and the ESPN app.
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5: Hey, it's Evan Cohen. 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

0: Center.
1: I'm Nick DeLuca. Busy day in the NFL. Couple stars on the move. The Patriots and Eagles agreeing to a deal sending wide receiver A.J. Brown to New England. The Patriots shipping a 2028 first-round pick and a 2027 fifth-round pick to Philadelphia. Brown and Cincinnati's Ja'Marr Chase, the NFL's only two players with at least 1,000 yards and seven or more touchdown catches each of the last four seasons, will be at the top of the depth chart for the Patriots and MVP runner-up Drake May. MVP of the league last year, Matthew Stafford, the Rams Super Bowl favorites, and getting even better today, dealing for two-time defensive player of the year Myles Garrett, two-time Pro Bowl pass rusher Jared Verse, a first-round pick in 2027, along with a second-rounder in 28 and a third-rounder in 29, headed back to Cleveland. Garrett coming off his second career Defensive Player of the Year award. He set the NFL's all-time single-season sack record in 2025 under contract through 2030. Verse has 12 sacks and 22 tackles for loss the last 2 years. Meanwhile, some sad news in basketball. Hall of Fame coach Rick Adelman, who won more than 1,000 games over the course of a nearly 30-year career in the league, has passed away at age 79, should say. Adelman, inducted into the Naismith Memorial Basketball Hall of Fame in 2021, served as the head coach for the Trailblazers, Warriors, Kings, Rockets, and Timberwolves, 10th all-time in career wins.
2: Hey, it's Michelle Smallman, and coming up Tuesday, it's a huge month in the NFL, so we ask Adam Schefter which potential moves we should expect when he joins us in studio at 7:30 a.m. Eastern. 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
8: 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Ian Fitzsimmons, along with Tanitra Batiste here in for Amber tonight. And we are joined by three-time Super Bowl champion, host of The Next Level on ESPN Cleveland, Gerard Cherry. And June 1st, all of a sudden, felt like Christmas. Not in July, but Christmas in June, because we got the news, fireworks all over the place with Myles Garrett being traded to the Rams. The Browns, of course, received Jared Verse, first round picks 27, 28, 29. And when you think about this Los Angeles Rams team and the fact that, hey, they don't care about their picks, blank them picks, they'll go after a guy like Garrett, who's coming off of course, another Defensive Player of the Year type of campaign. When you look at this team, the Rams built a championship defense around Aaron Donald. Is Myles Garrett the closest thing maybe in today's game to a guy they can build another championship defense around?
9: I'll take it a step further. With the teammates that he has with the Rams as opposed to what he experienced in Cleveland, he's in a situation where I would be shocked if the Rams are not representing the NFC in the Super Bowl come February of 2027, because he's that great. I also serve as a sideline reporter for the Cleveland Browns, and I've literally watched teams base their whole entire offensive scheme on where he's lining up. If he's out of the game, we pass. If he's in the game, we go to the opposite direction. He's that great. He's that good. So, yes, he has a chance to solidify himself by going to the Rams and winning several potential championships as one of the best defensive players to ever play the game, in my mind.
8: And Gerard, I know you've done a lot with Myles, just in terms of one-on-one interviews, and as you mentioned, covering him over the years. And again, this is a team in the Browns that said, hey, they stood firm, 10 toes down, four-year, $160 million extension, and it looked like Garrett was going to stay. But then again, there were always those notions, like when he didn't show up for camp, or, you know, some just continued rumblings of, well, is this really a done deal? So still, when you heard the news today, what was your reaction? I mean, what did you think when you heard, oh, wow, that's a done deal, he's headed to the Rams?
9: A lot of people having a hard time believing this, but I wasn't surprised at all. And to be really candid with you all, I was lightweight hoping it would happen. And you probably say to yourself, what the heck is wrong with you? Why would you want that? But my point being is that it wasn't going to happen here in Cleveland.
8: Yeah,
9: Myles needed to go somewhere else, in that here in Cleveland, he's transactional. And I always make the claim that your best player cannot be, and your most highly paid player cannot be, a mercenary. And here he's in the position of a mercenary. And what does that do? That entangles the rest of the team to take on that perspective and perspective. And I know from experience of being a part of three Super Bowl championships that is not how you win championships. You have to have guys completely and fully bought in. So in my mind, as I observed up close and from afar, I was saying to myself, that would actually be the move to make. So when I heard it, I mean, granted, losing a player of his caliber is going to hurt. Let's not kid ourselves and be disingenuous. But at the same time, from a culture standpoint, I see where this can actually be beneficial to the Cleveland Browns in the long run.
2: Gerard, I've said this for a few years now. The Browns can lose with him, or they can get a haul and lose without him and start to rebuild for the future. So they finally did the latter. What did you make of the return they got for Myles Garrett? Jared Verse, about 4 or 5 years younger, and I covered him a lot at Florida State, man. I think he has. Look, folks, remember, this is your defensive rookie of the year just a couple years ago. He's got, that's essentially a first-round pick. You got a first next year, a second in 28, and a third in 29. So when you lay that out, what do you think of the return that Andrew Berry, GM there in Cleveland, got for Myles Garrett?
9: I'm good with return, but I'm here to tell you, Ian, most people are not, because they're, what they're doing is comparing what the Ravens were going to give to the Raiders and making that as a comparison, and in their mind, it's a comparison. But I'm saying to myself, though, curse you, verse rather, you make it sound like this guy's an all-pro player.
2: Yep.
9: He's a high caliber. Is he Miles Garrett? No, but you also got a first-round draft pick from him as well. So I'm good with it, and I just go back to the idea. The only thing that really concerns me, though, is verse in a space to where he wants to be what I consider Miles fell short on, and that is the leadership component. Is he going to be a guy in that locker room that rallies guys and gets guys to play at a higher level and motivation from example? Now, granted, Miles gave a great example from a productivity standpoint, but what are your practice habits like? What do you like with guys in the locker room? Are you having guys over to your house for dinner? Are you breaking bread on a regular basis? All that type of stuff matters in the NFL locker room. So if he's bringing that to the table, then I'm extremely happy, because they need a guy in the locker room who's transformational as opposed to transactional.
2: Gerard Cherry, three-time Super Bowl champion, host of The Next Level on ESPN Cleveland, joining us here on ESPN Radio, the ESPN app, Sirius XM Channel 80. He not only leads by example, but he's vocal as hell, too. He'll let you know exactly what he's thinking, and he holds guys accountable. So now that you've heard that, your reaction?
9: I'm in bliss. the other day we were talking about the Browns offseason program, and I made the comment that, so you know how the NFLPA has the rating of the facilities and all that type of stuff that goes on,
2: yep,
9: and we're not supposed to talk about it. I get that. But I took umbrage with it, because I'm saying to myself, you guys went 5-12. How dare you talk about anything? And if I see you, if I was a GM, if I saw you smiling at OTAs or mini camp, I'd probably cut you, because the issue with this team has been accountability. And they even admitted it and said that, hey, one of our major issues is accountability. So having a guy like that who's willing to be that guy who doesn't matter in mind, hey, getting in the guy's face and telling him like it is and saying, you know what? I want that smoke because I'm trying to play football at a high level, do something about it. We need those type of guys on this football team to take that next step. So hearing that makes it even more of a better deal and a move in my mind.
8: Well, on behalf of a Pittsburgh Steelers fan and Steeler Nation, it's not our problem anymore. NFC West, he's your problem now, Miles Garrett. So good luck with that after we had to deal with him for as long as we have. But, yeah, I definitely think that is the upgrade that the Rams so desperately needed that can get them over the top potentially, as we saw them get so close against the Seattle Seahawks last year but not be able to get it done. A.J. Brown, another trade that this one was, of course, more of not an if, Gerard, but more of a when. Mm-hmm. When A.J. Brown finally being dealt away from the Eagles to the Patriots, what do you think that does for this Patriots team, just in terms of getting Drake May another top line weapon, but also for the Eagles in terms of their wide receiver one kind of moving on in a reshuffling of the deck for that wide receiver room?
9: Well, I think it's going to be beneficial to both parties. One, with the Patriots, you have another weapon. You have a guy who's been there and done that, has gotten over that hump and has won a Super Bowl, so he can tell guys, okay, this is what we experienced, because obviously the majority of that team will come back with the Patriots having just lost a Super Bowl. So he can help in that regard, and also can provide forms of leadership. And the most interesting thing I find, guys, with AJ is that he's the captain of the Eagles, and you listen to his teammates talk about him, and they're positive. They appreciate his leadership. So I'm thinking that just was a situation with him and Hurts to where it just wasn't enough space for the two of them. And I think Hurts will be better for the move. It'll allow him to operate with more freedom, because think about that one game they had where they purposely tried to pass the ball to both Smith and Brown and they still end up losing. You don't have to worry about stuff like that anymore, because you don't have to appease a certain player. So I think that's going to free him up to a degree and just create more, I would say, freedom within Hurts' game, and that he doesn't feel he has to go to Brown to prove a point as well. So I think it's going to be beneficial to both parties.
8: Yeah, definitely has the possibilities of being a win-win down the road for both of these teams. Three-time Super Bowl champion and host of The Next Level on ESPN Cleveland, Gerard Cherry, appreciate your time.
9: Thanks for having me.
2: Our pleasure.
8: Yeah, I tell you, just, again, Garrett, the one that we didn't know, but certainly we had a similar reaction to that news, like, hey, it's a level up for Myles Garrett, a player who has been so special, now having that opportunity to go after a Super Bowl that he probably was never going to get with the Cleveland Browns, if we're
2: probably,
8: being honest.
2: You can take that word out.
8: I'm being nice, right? Yeah. I'm giving a little euphemism. A.J. Brown with an opportunity maybe to get back to the promised land along with his guy Mike Vrabel, and we will see. But yeah, I think that we'll see what happens with A.J. Brown on the New England side. We'll see what happens to Jalen Hurts on the Eagles side. I think it's a win-win for them, and it's a big deal, but you know what? There are a couple things that happened today that, big deal, not a big deal. We shall see. Ian Fitzsimmons, along with Tanitra Batiste, it's Amber and Ian on ESPN Radio, the ESPN app, and Sirius XM, Channel 80.
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13: 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Will Wemby be able to get his first, or will Brunson continue to prove others wrong? 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
3: Good evening. No
0: is
3: more.
0: It? Good evening again,
4: it's amazing,
0: sir.
4: You're here. It's a big deal you're here, Stosh, considering the trip you just had to the to the tri-state area down there in Baltimore, D.C.
3: And that's why it's
0: and
3: a
0: And you're functional.
3: Because I am somewhat functional and...
0: Somewhat functional.
3: Yeah, you know, it's all relative, I guess.
4: Folks, women. If you missed it earlier, just picture the movie Planes, Trains, and Automobiles with Steve Martin and the late, great John Candy. That was Stosh and his beautiful wife for their 28th anniversary.
3: You can also hear it on the Amber and Ian podcast.
4: Right there.
3: Plug.
0: Hey.
3: Go to the end of hour two. Just skip to the end of hour two. I mean, don't skip it all because you'll miss some good stuff, but seriously.
4: That's the good stuff.
3: Skip to the end of hour two. All right. Women's College World Series. Texas knocked off Tennessee not once but twice today to advance to the Women's College World Series Championship Series. The second-seeded and defending national champion Longhorns had to come through the loser's bracket to get to this point. And they will face either top-seeded Alabama or number 11 Texas Tech in a best-of-three series starting Wednesday night on ESPN, 8 Eastern. Ian, big deal, not a big deal.
4: Massive deal. This was, I've been glued to the TV all day on ESPN, ESPN2, because the Women's College World Series has been absolutely sensational. And Texas, it's a monster deal because they had to get by one of the best pitchers in all of softball the last couple of years. And that's Carlin Pickens, who throws it at the equivalent of 110 miles an hour in baseball. She hit 78, 79 on the gun. I mean, that's insane. So, and they had to beat her to survive in advance. They hung four on her. 4-0. Texas moves on. They're back in the College World Series for the finals for the third straight year. Hell yeah, it's a big deal. And right now, Bama and Texas Tech are going at it, Tanitra. Top of seven. Bama just hit a two-run shot to tie it at four. Bama wins. They're playing Texas. Texas Tech wins. We're playing again coming up later tonight. It's awesome.
0: It's crazy. It's been back and forth, I think, the entire time that we've been on air. But, yeah, softball, the College World Series on the women's side, for sure, has been absolutely monster. It's been a beast.
3: All right, next up, 23-time major championship winner Serena Williams is officially making her comeback to tennis. Williams will play doubles next week at the HSBC Championships, the tournament announced today. Tanitra, big deal, not a big deal.
0: Oh, it's a big deal for sure. I mean, Serena Williams being able to just return and potentially be in elite professional shape as far as what we've seen at 44 is just mind-blowing after, of course, the birth of her two daughters. And I think just not so much even just about what she's done on the court, right? As you mentioned, the 23 Grand Slam singles, the 39 major titles, if you will. But the fact that she's just an icon, and although a lot of players have been playing really well, Swiatek and Coco Gauff, and although, you know, they had a little bit of trouble this past weekend, but there are some names, some up-and-comers, if you will, but there's no bigger name than Serena Williams. Now, sometimes I kind of go half and half because I'm like, oh, I don't want you to kind of mess up your legacy. I kind of want to remember it like it was, but I think she's one of those players where her coming back in any way, shape, or form is just good for the game of tennis.
4: This isn't big. It's enormous. It's immense. It's gigantic, colossal, whichever way you want to go with it. At 44, yes. There's two people,
0: 40.
4: Two women that have won slams as a teenager, in their 20s, in their 30s. That's Serena and Chris Evert. That's it. That's the list. That's the list. And for her coming back at 44, she won the Australian Open Prego with a baby in her belly, and she won the damn Australian Open. So, yeah, this is enormous. And part of me thinks that she's not going all the way across the pond just to play doubles. For some reason, this feels like she might be making a run at Wimbledon.
3: Mm.
4: Keep that in mind.
0: I wouldn't doubt it. It's a nice tune-up to Wimbledon, and you know how much she loves and owns the U.S. Open, too. So, nice little tune-up ahead of that.
4: Keep that in mind, Stosh.
3: I'll store that away. The New York Giants went to Dollar General today in search of receivers, and they came away with three. Braxton Berrios, Juju Smith-Schuster. Happy trails, Juju. And then Odell Beckham Jr. All signed deals with the New York Giants today. Of course, Beckham was the 12th overall pick in the 2014 draft. Was off to a record-breaking start before injuries and controversies derailed his New York career. Ian, big deal, not a big deal?
4: I'm going to go both. One, the big deal is because Malik Nabers won't be ready for the start of the season. We watched him laboring down the first base line in Brian Bird's celebrity charity softball game. So it doesn't look like Malik Nabers, first-round pick out of LSU, is going to be ready, which is why they're signing all these dudes from the Dollar General store. Great line, by the way, Stosh. I don't think Odell Beckham Jr. makes this team. I don't think Berrios makes this team. I don't think Juju Smith-Schuster makes this team once Malik Nabers comes back. I mean, Odell Beckham Jr., it's been a couple of years since he's been on the football field, and so many people, Tanitra, were just marveling at a one-handed catch in a flag football game.
0: Yeah.
4: It's a flag damn football game, right? I don't think any one of these guys is going to be on the roster once Malik Nabers comes back.
0: Yeah, and I think, too, maybe it's a little bit of insurance for Darius Slayton as well, kind of expecting maybe that he'll miss some of the offseason program, but ultimately you're hoping you'll get him back, but you're not
4: and
0: sure
4: Gunner
0: if you'll
4: hurt.
0: Get him
4: Forgot
0: back. Right, exactly, yeah. So you think about that, and even a little bit of a pass catcher out of the backfield in Camp Scatabo. So they're kind of, like you said, getting some insurance, but for me, Odell Beckham Jr., kind of,

0: I guess you can go home again, kind of, sort of. The Juju Smith-Schuster one is the one that always makes me kind of scratch my head, because he's one of those guys who, hey, we know he used to play for Stasha's Chiefs, used to play for the Steelers, and somehow, some way, he always keeps a darn job. So no shock there that Smith-Schuster at least is on this roster for now. I don't know if he makes the final roster.
1: In the OC, Matt Nagy had him in Kansas City. He knows the system.
0: True. Again, that's why he bounces back like he does.
2: And we close it out tonight, of course, the NBA Finals, Wednesday night, 7:30 Eastern, ESPN Radio, ESPN app. Today, the mayor of New York City signed an executive order temporarily repealing bedtimes in the city of New York so that kids of all ages can watch the Knicks play in the finals. He said, as mayor, you're forced to make many difficult decisions. This was not one of them. Go Knicks. Big deal, not a big deal.
1: Funny deal. By the way, that is a shot, and that bad boy is gone. Texas Tech has just beaten Alabama 5-4 on a walk-off shot. We will have another game tonight in the Women's College World Series, ladies and gentlemen. Guns up! Guns up! Guns up! Watch out! We get more tonight. Let's go on ESPN. It doesn't get much better. Mia Williams with her first career walk-off home run in the WCWS.
0: Oh, yeah. It's giving Game 7 vibes, right? Like, this is why you love to watch Women's College World Series, because it's been a back-and-forth battle, and it was kind of anybody's game. Talking trash. I mean, we were over here betting, like, would we want Kennedy to throw to us, and how much would it take, because she's a scary, scary person. But, yeah, Texas Tech coming back for the 5-4 win. I absolutely love it.
1: And good job out of the mayor, you know. And the kids don't have school the next day, so hey, stay up as late as you want. Watch the Knicks.
0: Yeah. They need more people to sing Go New. They need more people in the choir of Go New York, Go New York, Go. Hey. And hey, it's one of those things where that entire city, that entire fan base has been waiting over a quarter century. So these kids weren't even probably born the last time the Knicks sniffed the NBA Finals, let alone we know for sure they weren't born the last time the Knicks were in the NBA Finals and winning a championship. So, hey, the mayor wants to give them a little bit of leeway so that, you know, you can get your young fans behind the Knicks. Hey, I can't say anything.
1: By the way, Williams squared up on that ball. That ball got out of there in a hurry.
2: Hopefully all the trains will be operating properly.
0: Right.
2: In advance of Game 3.
0: I'm sure they'll make sure that
1: you're
0: there's
1: be scarred
0: no
1: for
0: problem.
1: Years, brother.
0: He'll hear Madison Square Garden or see it, and he'll be triggered for a while. We understand. We understand. Coming up, is there anything stopping the Rams in the NFC next season? We're not thinking so. It's Amber and Ian on ESPN Radio and the ESPN app.
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1: I'm Nick DeLuca. Day of blockbusters in the NFL. A couple of stars on the move. The Patriots and Eagles making it official today, agreeing to a trade, sending star wide receiver A.J. Brown to New England. The Patriots trading a 2028 first round pick and a 2027 fifth round pick to Philly. Brown and Cincinnati's Ja'Marr Chase, the NFL's only two receivers with over 1,000 yards and 7-plus TD catches each of the last 4 years. That was the big move on the offensive side of the ball. On the defensive side of the ball, the Browns dealing two-time Defensive Player of the Year Myles Garrett to the Rams for two-time Pro Bowl pass rusher Jared Verse, a first-round pick in 2027, second-rounder in 28, and third-rounder in 29. Garrett winning his second career Defensive Player of the Year award last year, coming off a season where he set the NFL's all-time single-season sack record. DraftKings moving the Rams from 8-1 to 13-2 odds to win the Super Bowl post-deal. Hall of Fame basketball coach Rick Adelman, who won more than 1,000 games over the course of an almost 30-year career in the NBA, has passed away at age 79, was inducted into the Naismith Memorial Basketball Hall of Fame in 2021. 10th all-time in career wins, served as the head coach for the Trailblazers, Warriors, Kings, Rockets, and Timberwolves. In tennis, Serena Williams making her comeback to pro tennis. 44-year-old will compete as a wild card in next week's HSBC Championships in London.
2: Hey, it's your resident Super Bowl champ Chris Cannon coming up Tuesday. The Knicks have been flying high. The Spurs have slayed the defending champs. I'll tell you which team has the clear advantage in the NBA Finals. It's on Sportsmanlike, 6 a.m. Eastern, right here on ESPN Radio, ESPN2, and ESPNU.
3: Potential Super Bowl implications. Myles Garrett has been traded to the Los Angeles Rams.
4: Wow. Sacked by who else but Myles Garrett?
5: The Rams have infinitely upgraded their defense.
6: Their offense last season was ready to go to the Super Bowl. It was their defense that needed the most help.
7: They are the number one front runner to play on their home field in the Super Bowl next year. This guy is that good.
8: Arguably one of the biggest defensive trades in NFL history.

Progressive Insurance. Can give us a call at 888-SAY-ESPN, 888-729-3776. Ian Fitzsimmons along with Tanitra Battiston. You know, Ian, people might have been wanting to turn the TV off last year, especially Los Angeles Rams fans, after what happened against Seattle Seahawks. I got a feeling they're going to keep the TVs on a little while longer, maybe up to Valentine's Day of 2027, including DeMarco Farr from the DeMarco and Travis Show on 710 ESPN LA, Rams radio analyst joining us here tonight. And listen, from the mind of a former defensive player, DeMarco, a super

0: he's not picked higher is because he doesn't score points, but he keeps points off the board. So, yeah, bringing him in, it just made everything go haywire here. The only downside I have about this is Jared Verse was exactly what the Rams needed post Aaron Donald. So you have to tip your cap, say thank you to him. But anytime you can upgrade even from a player like that, you have to do it.
1: DeMarco, when Ty Simpson out of Alabama, who I've known for a bit, was drafted by the Rams, Mike Tannenbaum on our set there in Pittsburgh at the draft said, and I quote, "They aren't done yet." Well, they damn sure were not done yet as they go get Myles Garrett. To Rams fans out there in L.A., does a Ty Simpson pick now make a hell of a lot more sense?
0: I think so. It's starting to help out. You start to see the end game here. I mean, especially with what you had to give up to get Myles Garrett. You had to give up so many first-round picks, including Jared Verse. So if the Rams were thinking about life after Matthew Stafford or Jimmy Garoppolo had decided to retire, he was kind of in limbo there, you had to restock that position. It now makes more sense. It was a huge shock when it happened on draft day. I mean, people were upset. Now I think you start to see what the end game was. You have a chance to upgrade your entire football team and your defense. And I thought what you did in the buffer coming back, it wasn't that the Rams had problems scoring. That's not what kept you out of the Super Bowl. The problem was you had to stop people from scoring. Well, now you've got the best defensive player in the game on your football team. So that Ty Simpson pick actually makes a lot more sense now.
2: DeMarco Farr from the DeMarco and Travis Show on 710 ESPN LA and Rams radio analyst joining us here on Amber and Ian. And you referenced Aaron Donald, obviously a game changer unto himself, a guy that the Rams were able to build a defense around and ultimately win a championship with. And obviously early returns, we haven't seen Garrett in a Rams uniform, but we know exactly what he's capable of. Is it fair to compare his potential impact to the Rams when you think about what Aaron Donald was able to do and what he meant to the Rams?
0: Ooh, well, same sort of impact. I mean, you had to know where Aaron was on every snap because he was a game wrecker. Well, same with Myles Garrett. He's the first guy you point out. You make sure you have enough blockers for him. You don't let him go one-on-one. Same thing with Aaron Donald. But we were talking about this with Kyle Shanahan and San Francisco. With Aaron here, it seemed like Shanahan always had a plan to neutralize Aaron Donald. And I said, it's easier to neutralize an inside guy because of where he lines up. It's harder to neutralize an edge rusher, especially a guy that rushes from the blind side. That ruins everything, especially if your left tackle can't hold up one-on-one. Your quarterback's going to know it. He's going to feel it no matter what the play call is. When he realizes that guy that's protecting his blind side is going one-on-one with a guy like Garrett, that's going to make people rush their throws. So, kind of the same thing. He's a problem. He's going to be the first thing that every offense talks about. How are we going to deal with him? And then that's only half of it. Now you got to go block him.
1: How much are people forgetting also, it wasn't just Myles Garrett, but he also went and got one of the best cover corners in the NFL and Trent McDuffie.
0: You know what? The point was made on the show today, and it's a good one. When you think about Myles Garrett and how fast he wins, and I think when you look at those metrics, I guess, when you talk about get off, how fast he wins, he's the fastest in the league at beating a blocker. Well, Trent McDuffie and Watson, the corners they got in from Kansas City, they're great tacklers. This is perfect. So the quick game is going to come back in. That goes back to what I was saying. Your offense will change. I bet your quarterback's getting rid of the ball a lot faster than he did the season before. Well, now you've got corners that are actually willing to tackle. I think that was the Rams' biggest Achilles heel last year was they would always flip the ball out to the numbers and see if those Rams corners were willing to tackle that day. If they weren't, they would just stay with it. If they were, they'd go back to their normal game plan. But that was something they would probe every single week to see if those corners wanted to tackle. Well, now you've got two guys that are hard-nosed on the outside plus an edge rusher that wins immediately. So, yeah, that's going to up your chances of winning on the Rams' defense.
2: Yeah, when you look at this move from Lesney, do you feel like, and obviously this move took a lot to get Myles Garrett to L.A., but do you feel like there's another move left that Lesney needs to make in order for this team, like I said earlier, to kind of get over that hump and get themselves back in the Super Bowl and maybe repeat what they did in 2021, a la get Matt Stafford, a la win the Super Bowl?
0: Well, even if you didn't make this move, this is the team that finished one game short of the Super Bowl, and it took a lot.

0: for Seattle to beat them. If had they gotten into the Super Bowl, I am convinced that they beat New England just like Seattle.
1: Oh, yeah.
0: So,
1: oh, yeah.
2: Oh, for sure.
0: Now that you got Myles Garrett, I think you up that. So, but if you want to add more players, then so be it. But I think right now you have the best defensive player as far as getting to the quarterback. You have two really good corners, and you have the reigning MVP as your quarterback. Not to mention two great receivers and a great tight end room. So you talk about an embarrassment of riches. Now you got to go put it all together. But if you want to add another player, then so be it. But I think at some point you can say this team's good enough to win now.
1: That division is filthy, man. It's just naughty. Go back to your playing days and just lay it out in layman's terms how ridiculous the NFC West is right now with Seattle, San Fran, and the Rams, all potentially, again, double-digit win teams.
0: You know what? Going back to my playing days, it was either San Fran was at the top and the rest of us weren't, and then Atlanta popped out of nowhere, and then we took over. So it wasn't until I retired that Seattle made their rise and kind of took on the greatest show on turf, but I've never seen the NFC West this tight. When you talk about the top three teams, Seattle is defending champ. San Francisco is always a team the Rams have to keep in their rear view. They really do. You can't take your eyes off them. And they got better. Mike Evans is going to change things for them. So it's never been tighter. And I think at some point Arizona is going to round in the form. They're still trying to figure it out. Once they get that quarterback spot solidified, they'll be back in the mix. But the NFC West, I just hope it doesn't cannibalize each other. But it's a tough division, but I think whoever wins this division will probably represent the NFC in the Super Bowl.
2: I think that's a great call because, yeah, it seems like it's every year it's those three kind of running to the finish line to see who gets there first. But the Rams definitely, with the acquisition of Myles Garrett, put themselves squarely at the top of that conversation. DeMarco Farr from the DeMarco and Travis Show on 710 ESPN LA and Rams radio analyst. Appreciate you stopping by.
0: Myles Garrett Day. I got to circle this forever now.
1: See you, DeMarco. Thanks, buddy. Look, it's
2: June 1st. Again,
1: people, yeah, it's Christmas on June 1st, right?
2: Yeah, did you hear the giddiness in his voice?
1: Oh, yeah. I mean, anybody associated with the Rams right now, you're on cloud nine.
2: Yeah.
1: And it's what we all expected A.J. Brown to happen today. We knew that was going to happen today. Going from the Eagles to the Patriots, you know, for a fifth rounder next year and a first round pick in 2028. But Myles Garrett, even though it has been in the works for weeks, there was rumblings. Like, you saw the questions today in Cleveland to Todd Monken. You know, have you been assured that Myles Garrett's going to be here? Well, no one's assured of a roster spot. You know what I mean?
2: Right.
1: It was like, wait a minute. What? That's Myles Garrett. I mean, if you really go back and listen to what Coach Monken was saying, he was basically telling you,
2: yeah,
1: he gone.
2: Tea leaves.
1: He gone. Yep. I mean, he's out.
2: Tea leaves.
1: And so that one, yeah, I mean, the fat man came down the chimney on June 1, man, and the big present was to the Rams and Myles Garrett. And I'll say this, Cleveland, with Jared Verse, a first-round pick next year, a second-rounder in 28, and a third in 29, that's not a bad haul. You said you got two ones with Verse, right, thrown in there, a two and a three. You got younger. Verse is not even – look, I'm not trying to say that Jared Verse is going to have 23 and a half sacks, but he can be easily – he's gotten better each year in his first 2 years in the league. He will be a – you know, double-digit sack man next year for Cleveland. But you can lose with Myles Garrett, or you can try and rebuild without him by getting a haul. And I thought it was a pretty decent haul that Andrew Berry, the GM there in Cleveland, got for Myles Garrett.
2: Oh, for sure. And when you think about the Browns understanding where they are, understanding that they are essentially in rebuild mode, this is them continuing to build. This is them looking ahead to 2027, looking ahead to 2028 and saying, hey, these are the elements that we think we need, the building blocks, so that we can at least compete in the AFC North. Because we talk about the NFC West and how stacked it's been, but that AFC North has been either the Ravens for the taking. The Bengals obviously popped in there once to get to the Super Bowl, and then you've got the Steelers, sort of the perennial playoff team, although maybe not going anywhere beyond the first round, but still the perennial playoff team. Then there's been the Browns. So at some point you've got to start doing things like this, and as tough as it is, I'm sure, for Browns Nation to part ways with Garrett, you got to look at the future and see that the future is bright and it's a happy place, just like Ian, who's a happy camper, as happy
1: my
2: as
1: wife's
2: been
1: home
2: in weeks, they say. We'll talk about why he's so happy on ESPN Radio and the ESPN app.
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1: The biggest change to me in Cleveland is, where's the toughness going to come from? 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

0: 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Ian Fitzsimmons along with Tanitra Batiste in for Amber Wilson. And yes, his wife is finally home, and that's why he is so happy, happy, happy. In all of her natural beauty, she has returned to the domicile.
1: Torn hamstring and all. Yeah, she back.
0: Bless her heart.
1: So, Tanitra, you don't know what has been going on in my life the last 10 days.
0: No.
1: So, last Thursday, meaning like 2 weeks ago, my wife's packed, ready to roll, goes to adjust a pillow on the bed. She starts screaming, Ian! Honey! Get to the bedroom! And I'm going, oh, hell yeah.
0: All right.
1: Mom's leaving for 10 days. And now,
0: yes, sir.
1: Hey, man, crank up the music. Bound, chicka, bound, ow. I mean, crack your neck. All right. No, torn hamstring, reaching for a pillow. Can't make it up. Yeah, so this is how the whole thing started. 10 days ago, I'm taking her to the doc. She's getting a Toradol shot. She's getting shot up with morphine. She's higher than a kite getting on an airplane with a walking cane. Oh, yeah. And then she goes, no videos. You can't show the girls. No videos. And then she's walking through the TSA lounge like this permagrin, like, you know, going, I mean, just, right. I mean, just stoned. Morphine had kicked in. She later told me the next day, she didn't remember going through TCA. She has no idea how she got to the right gate and got on the right plane. Don't remember any of it. None. Zero. So at least now she's functioning a little bit with that hamstring, like she can walk. But that was her issue because she's on, you know, she's on vacay in a beautiful lake home in North Carolina, right? I mean, you're good. Little Marin and I, on the other hand, my younger daughter, dear Lord.
0: Sounds like the struggle bus here.
1: Oh, at one point, we hadn't done laundry for about 4 days. I'm like, all right, we got to catch up here, kid. We're getting beat.
0: And the catch-up looks crazy, right?
1: 5 loads of laundry on the dining room table. Now, we did the laundry.
0: Progress,
1: did we fold the laundry? The answer to that question is hell no. No. So we didn't eat in the dining room for 10 days. Basically, we were watching TV in the living room, living like, you know, just our best lives. Movies, sporting events, you name it, we're watching. NBA finals, we're in. I mean, your conference finals.
0: Time was had.
1: And then what we would do is just go and pick and, like, we hung the shirts on the back of the dining room chairs so to avoid the wrinkles instead of just putting them away. And this is what just stinky men do. And then my daughter's like, this is the greatest thing ever. I don't have to hang this stuff up. This is awesome. Right. And we just go and pick through the clean clothes on the dining room table. So that was one issue that with the wife being gone. Another one was the dishes, because my younger daughter, like, I don't know what it is. It's in her DNA. She refuses to do dishes. So I was like picking up after. If mom's home, hell no. We're marching in step, right? We all fear the woman. Dad, I mean, just drop this damn thing in the sink, and he'll get it, right? I mean, so I was a maid, basically. Hadn't Swiffered all week. Finally found this varsity thing that my wife got. I didn't know it was been here a month, right? It's this thing called the shark, but it's got like the Swiffer version of the shark, and it has like this ultraviolet blue light. I'm not walking around this house anymore barefoot because the floors look clean.
0: It picks up.
1: But when that damn light came on, there's dog hair everywhere. So it's not just in the corner, right? Or underneath the chair where it all piles up. No, no, no, no, no, no, no. That is everywhere. So I figured that out. I had no idea. But that creation that we purchased about a month ago, again, I had no clue, but that changed my life a little bit because now I'm walking around in flip-flops all the time and no longer barefoot.
0: I always do, yeah.
1: Yeah, I mean, look, I mean, it's again, if she doesn't go for 10 days and not gone for that long, I'm still walking around barefoot on filth. But, you know, I mean, I'm like, how in the hell is it? I just did this yesterday and it's dirty again the next day.
0: That's how it happens. But 10 days is a to your credit, 10 days is a long stretch, Ian. Like,
1: when I say we ate leftovers every other day, we ate leftovers every other day. I wasn't cooking back to back. Now, I mean, no, what wasn't going to happen? Wife's home?
0: Right.
1: No problem. Wife's gone? Sweetheart, we're mass cooking tonight, babe. We're having tacos for 3 straight nights. Knock yourself out. Yep. Go get them. Soft, hard, protein bowl, whatever way you want to go with those tortillas. Hit it, because I ain't cooking again. Those are the little things that happen when your wife leaves town for 10 damn days.
0: Right. You then feel a little bit like you're doing this single dad thing. Kind of like me in the summertime, I kind of play Monty, right? Because I have two nephews, and one does like the
1: Monty, track circuit, I got to remember
0: right?
1: that. That's good.
0: Yeah, so one does the track and field circuit, and I mean, it's literally like hit the ground running. He comes in last week, like last Wednesday, I do a show, and then I'm like off to his first track and field practice, and then we've got meets all throughout the season, and it's like, yeah, I got to like pick my poison. Like, sometimes you're going to eat the same thing 2-3 days
1: yes.
0: in a row, and you're going to like it, because, well, listen, we... That's not the life I got. I think
1: taco meat's better the next day. The spices soak in. It's like gumbo, right? Jambalaya.
0: That's my rationale. I go with
1: crawfish
0: too.
1: The next day.
0: It feels better. Yeah, the
1: crawfish the next day. Red beans and rice the next day are all better because those spices soak in. At least that's what I'm telling myself.
0: Exactly. You know, that's what I tell myself too.
1: But here's the other part. So we also had this list of chores that we had to do. We had 10 days to get this stuff done.
0: Right.
1: We had to clean the beginning
0: of the 10 days.
1: Yeah. Hell no, what happened? It wouldn't happen in the middle. It happened on day 10. We had to clean an entire fence line, clean the garage out, wash the dogs, go cut her parents' yard, and do all that stuff, right? So we're sitting there, and all of a sudden, our yard's done, fence done, her parents' done. Get back over here, and it's like 5 o'clock. Her plane lands at 7. We live 45 minutes from DFW. I look at Maren, and I say, hey, we haven't washed the dogs yet. She goes, and it's not getting done. I went, now here going up the steps, why in the hell did we wait till day 10? I just defeated. I mean, beaten. This ball club was 10-run ruled. I mean, we got smoked. I do mean smoked. So the moral of the story is, don't procrastinate.
0: Wait.
1: Get stuff done on the front end.
0: Little by little.
1: And you're going to live a better life. And don't do 5 loads of laundry and leave it on the damn dining room table. Because,
0: don't do it to yourself.
1: Oh, my Lord, no. It was a mess. I mean, I didn't shower for 3 days at one point. Maren looked at me like, Dad, you stink.
0: Dad, it's time.
1: Not stink. Stank.
0: Yeah, because we gotten into that next level of it. But, you know, I tell my nephew that all the time. I'm like, all right, I give you the chores at the beginning of the day. I'm not going to nag you, but they do need to be done by the end of the day. And most of the time, we're kind of scrambling at the end of the day like, bruh. I mean, I gave this
1: to you
0: earlier in the morning.
1: Why
0: and
1: do we do that?
0: When are you going to learn? When are you going to learn? I don't know. I don't know when he's going to learn.
1: I've done it my whole damn
0: tonight,
1: life
0: though.
1: And stuff and learned. Don't procrastinate. Just get it out of the way. It's not hanging over your head.
2: I'm still concerned that you procrastinated the shower, though. That's
1: every now and then, you know, you got to enjoy your own scent a little bit, man.
2: I'll be like that. I know that, but still.
1: You know, she's out of town. I mean, hell, who am I bothering until I bothered Maren?
2: I was just about to say your daughter, apparently.
0: Yeah, your daughter. Yeah, for starters.
1: You smell like you played 2 football games, man.
0: Yeah, but you're right about the whole, like, your own smell doesn't bother you because, yeah, my nephew, I'm like, yeah, bruh, like, the shower
1: it's killing
0: like,
1: me.
0: Right across from your room.
1: Yeah,
0: right. Let's do something about that because it's working me.
1: Right, get on it.
0: So much fun with you, my guy, tonight. Let's do it all again tomorrow.
1: Done and done.
0: Amber and Ian on ESPN Radio. Game night coming up.
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5: This is Freddie and Harry. Nobody saw this coming from Jalen Brunson. And I've always raised my hand. I said, man, when the Knicks signed this, that's a lot of money. I think they overpaid for a guy that could be a backup point guard at best, because I know what happened if he didn't look like this. Oh, the Knicks had, you'd be keeping receipts then. 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
7: Hey, it's Evan Cohen. Coming up Tuesday, we'll keep looking ahead to the NBA Finals no one expected us to have. Will Wemby be able to get his first, or will Brunson continue to prove others wrong? It's on Sportsmanlike, 6 a.m. Eastern, right here on ESPN Radio, ESPN 2, and ESPNU.
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0: In the NFL, I'm Q Myers. The Browns traded two-time NFL Defensive Player of the Year Myles Garrett to the Rams for two-time Pro Bowl pass rusher Jared Verse and multiple draft picks. The team announced that on Monday. The Browns received a first-round pick in 2027, second-round pick in 2028, and a third-rounder in 2029 in what is one of the biggest trades in NFL history involving a defensive player. Also, the Eagles agreed Monday to trade star wide receiver A.J. Brown to the Patriots for a first-round pick in 2028 and a 2027 fifth-round pick. The fifth-round selection will be the better of New England's two picks in that round of next year's draft, sources told ESPN. The second-seeded Longhorns in the Women's College World Series had to go through the loser's bracket after failing to fall into the Vols in the tournament opener. Won Monday's first game 5-2, then rolled again 4-0. Now the defending national champs will face either top-seeded Alabama or number 11, Texas Tech, in a best-of-three series. Beginning Wednesday night, Texas Tech walked it off versus Alabama in the first game 5-4 as Mia Williams hit the game-winning home run in the bottom of the seventh. Game 2 will begin starting in about 10 minutes on ESPN. Texas joined Oklahoma as the only other program to reach three straight Women College World Series Championship Finals. And some sad news out of the association. Rick Adelman, Basketball Hall of Fame inductee, played for seven NBA seasons before becoming one of the game's all-time winningest coaches, died. National Basketball Association announced that on Monday. Adelman, the father of Nuggets coach David Adelman, was 79. The cause of his death was not immediately announced. Adelman won 1,042 games as the NBA coach, 10th most in league history. For more scores and analysis, check out ESPN.com and the all-new ESPN app. Coming up, game night with Emmett Golden and me, Q Myers, here on ESPN Radio on the all-new ESPN app.
1: Coming up on the Tuesday edition of Unsportsmanlike with Chris Canty, Michelle Smallman, and me, Evan Cohen, we'll keep looking ahead to the NBA Finals, the one that no one expected us to have. Will Wemby be able to get his first, or will Brunson continue to prove others wrong? It's Unsportsmanlike, 6 a.m. Eastern, right here on ESPN Radio, ESPN2, and ESPNU.
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4: The Browns are adamant all along. Like I told you an hour ago, we're not trading. But the Rams began pursuing Myles Garrett. They kept pursuing Myles Garrett. They didn't stop pursuing Myles Garrett until they were eventually willing to include Jared Verse in the trade.
5: That's a blockbuster for sure. I mean, Myles Garrett is obviously, I think, top two, you know, at his position. Probably one of the top five players in the league. Jared Verse, who I also think is going to be, if not already, one of the top DNs in the league. So teams are trying to make moves to put him in position. So we're all chasing that Super Bowl. So that was crazy.
6: Bro, I really don't care. I don't care. I just care where we're at. I'm not trying to be a chotch, but just don't care.
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0: So we've got the Stanley Cup Finals getting underway tomorrow. The NBA Finals get going on Wednesday. And the NFL said on this June 1st, don't forget about us. Yeah, we got OTAs going on, but we also got some action, including Myles Garrett being traded to the Rams. It's Game Night here on ESPN Radio on the ESPN app, SiriusXM Channel 80, and TuneIn. 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He's Emmett Golden. He's the right guy for the job. I'm merely Q Myers. And Emmett, as soon as I saw the trade go down and it get announced by our Adam Schefter, I immediately thought of you. And I feel like half the listening audience immediately thought of you as well. Always talk about you as the mayor of Cleveland. And so this was clearly some big news out of Cleveland, Myles Garrett to the Rams.
7: It was insane. And this is how crazy it is. I'm hosting my show, The Next Level, in Cleveland with Gerard Cherry, three-time Super Bowl champion. And I never knew that about Gerard.
0: He won three Super Bowls with the Patriots. I never heard
7: that
0: before.
7: And it's part of, like, his name, right? You know, it's just like that also put it on there. And before we went to break, I was like, man, everybody tripping talking about Myles Garrett's going to get traded. I told y'all they're not trading them. More the next level after this. We come back, the Myles Garrett is traded. Everybody feels like he is traded. Interesting reaction, though, from the fans in Cleveland. A number of fans upset and very disappointed. You know, there are also a number of fans that said, hey, man, let's get picks for Miles and maybe we can find a quarterback, you know, with those picks. So it was a mixed bag for sure. But Q, one thing is for certain. The failure of the Deshaun Watson trade is why the Browns had to trade Myles Garrett today. If they never make that move or if the move works out, Myles Garrett is still a member of the Cleveland Browns.
2: It just feels like this move came a year later than anticipated, right? When Myles Garrett was walking around New Orleans telling everybody who would listen that he wanted out, he wanted out, he wanted out. The Browns give him a big contract. He's not out until he's out today. And Adam Schefter, ESPN senior NFL insider on the McAfee show, said once the Garrett restructure happened, that's when folks knew he'd be traded. Check it out.
4: When the Browns redid Myles Garrett's deal, there were people that suspected at that time that this paves the way for the Cleveland Browns to trade Myles Garrett. And I truly believe, I know, that when the Browns redid that deal, the idea was to reconfigure the way and time in which they paid option bonus payments. Now, most fans don't care about when option bonus payments are paid, but the way it was set up in Myles Garrett's deal was the 15th day of the new league year in mid-March. They pushed it back to a week before the start of the regular season. Once they did that, it created more flexibility to trade him. And so that was a big deal to a lot of teams. In fact, I had a couple of teams call me and say, they're going to trade him. They're going to trade him eventually.
7: Yeah, and what's funny is I had people telling me around and in the organization, not trading Miles.
2: Yeah.
7: Not trading him. We are not trading him under any circumstances. We are not trading him. And this is the one thing that is shocking to me. I didn't see what the Browns got in return as like a I can't refuse this offer type deal. Good deal.
2: I'm about to say it's pretty good. I think they got some pretty good return.
7: Not saying it's a bad deal, but I'm looking at, you know, other, like, at least two first rounders is what I was expecting for Miles. Now, I know they would say, well,
2: he was a first rounder. Right.
7: Right. But what I'm saying is that's cool. That's great. I think he's going to be a really good player. I know he is a really good player. I think he's going to come to Cleveland and do great. I need two of them things, big dog. I need two first rounders. Evidently, the Browns felt like a second rounder in 2028 was good enough. They also got a third rounder in 2029. So the only guy that fans could depend on in Cleveland is gone.
2: Right.
7: You know, there's a lot of, you know, people not in Cleveland, and even some in Cleveland would say, well, you didn't win with Miles anyway, which is true. It wasn't Myles Garrett's fault.
2: Right.
7: But when you turned on the TV or when you bought tickets to a Browns game, you knew Miles was going to show up.
2: Right.
7: If no one else was, the first game I ever took my youngest son to was Miles' first game, and we saw him get his first sack. You know, there are a lot of moments like that for people in Cleveland with their families that, you know, now the best pass rusher in the history of the Cleveland Browns is now gone.
2: Well, the thing about Myles Garrett, I still remember when the Browns drafted him, and that was Hugh Jackson. Remember, he came out way before the draft and was like, yep, we're taking Myles Garrett. Like, there was not even, like, teams do it all. Like, the Raiders just drafted number one overall, and they took Fernando Mendoza. And we all felt very confident in saying that they were going to take Fernando Mendoza, but they didn't come out and be like, yep, we're taking the quarterback.
7: Right.
2: Literally, Hugh Jackson said, yep, and we're taking Myles Garrett. Like, he left nothing to the imagination. Now, we all know it didn't work out well with him as the head coach there.
7: Right. But 1-31.
2: Exactly. But it just kind of lets you know how, as a matter of fact, they were with Myles Garrett and how long he's been with the Browns. And, you know, again, I don't look at the return as bad. I mean, you get a first-round pick this upcoming year. You get a second-round pick in 2028, a third-rounder in 2029, and a Jared Verse that I believe the Rams really like and probably wish they could have held on to.
7: Yeah, and I hate this situation because I don't want to come across like I'm taking any credit away from Verse because he is a really good young player. He has 12 sacks in his career. Myles Garrett had 23 last year.
2: Yeah, you know, Myles Garrett could get 12 sacks in, you know, in two games.
7: Right. He had 5 sacks against the Patriots last year. You know, like I said, I don't mean to insinuate or even come across like I don't think versus a really good young player. There's just levels to this. And if Jared Verse can get to Myles Garrett's level, then God bless you, this was a great trade. If the Browns are able to find a franchise quarterback in the draft, if it's not Shador or if Deshaun Watson doesn't change things or whatever, then if they find a quarterback, then it's a success. If they don't, if they kind of continue to do what they've done over the past 27 years, then this will just be a long list of bad moves.
2: Well, I think that they've done really well, and you know better than I do. I feel like the last few drafts they've done really well. And if you load up and keep on loading up on ammunition, you can literally get this bad boy turned around. Now, you're right. You have to hit on the quarterback. You have to, at some point, get your quarterback and decide who that's going to be. I don't know how long Todd Monken's going to be there for the head coaching. Obviously, we'll have to see what that looks like and what is the expectations for him this year, right? I mean, but you get plenty of assets and you get a young Jared Verse that you have under salary for the next couple years. I think that that's a win for a team that's trying to build, not a team that's right there. And again, no one ever likes to part ways with their star. I saw Max Crosby get traded only to not get traded, and I understand, and it was the same thought process. Well, you haven't won with them, so you know it makes sense. You go get a couple first round picks, go ahead and make that happen. And they were supposed to get one this year, 2026 and 2027. Obviously, Baltimore backed out of that, but it was the same thought process. All right, you go and do that, even though he's a star and your fans are going to hate that he's gone. They also have to understand that this is part of the building process. So that clearly didn't happen, but this one did, and this one's official now. So if Cleveland again parlays all these picks into the right draft picks, if they bring in the right talent, then it's job well done. Now, if they, go and get, Clee Farrell and Jonathan Abram and Alex Leatherwoods and guys like that, and I'm just calling out some, first-round picks that the Raiders had that didn't work out very well, then it's a failed opportunity.
7: Yeah, look, the last 2 years, the Browns have knocked the draft out of the ballpark. I mean, they've done a great – Andrew Berry has done an amazing job the past 2 years. So there is reason to feel good about that. It feels like it's starting. Andrew Berry's a very young guy. I know he's been the Browns GM and president for a while, but it feels like he's starting to come into his own. So there is reasons to feel good. The issue is there's a lot of reasons to not trust the Browns. And that is where I think a lot of fans in Cleveland are going, yeah, okay, just to bring another quarterback in and go, okay, this isn't the guy, so let's bring another one in. But to your point, there's a young core, and this does feel like the end of an era. The Njoku, Baker, Garrett, OBJ, Jarvis Landry, like that team that made the playoffs once and then a couple years later made the playoffs again, even though all those guys weren't around for it, that's over with. Right now you got Denzel Ward, that's about it, left over from that group.
2: Well, the fans in Cleveland might not trust the Browns. The Rams fans definitely trust Les Snead and Sean McVay. So Myles Garrett goes to the Rams. How does that affect them moving forward? Where does that leave them in the pecking order in the NFC? That's next here on Game Night on ESPN Radio, the all-new ESPN app.
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1: Hey, it's Evan Cohen. Coming up Tuesday, we'll keep looking ahead to the NBA Finals no one expected us to have. Will Wemby be able to get his first, or will Brunson continue to prove others wrong? It's on Sportsman 9, 6 a.m. Eastern, right here on ESPN Radio, ESPN2, and ESPNU.

0: potential Super Bowl implications.
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2: 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Sacked by who else but Myles Garrett?
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4: Their offense last season was ready to go to the Super Bowl. 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
5: They are the number one front runner to play on their home field in the Super Bowl next year. This guy is that good.
0: Arguably one of the biggest defensive trades in NFL history.
6: Reigning league MVP at quarterback in Matt Stafford, and now they have two-time NFL Defensive Player of the Year in Myles Garrett after today's trade. It's game night here on ESPN Radio, the ESPN app, SiriusXM Channel 80, and tune in. 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He's Emmett Golden. I'm Q Myers, and Emmett, we spent a lot of time talking about the Brown side of the Myles Garrett trade. How about the Rams side now of the trade? A team that we always feel like is right there in the thick of things when it comes to the NFC West. Now all they did is go add a huge, impactful player on defense, similar to the guy that they had that retired not too long ago in Aaron Donald, but obviously just coming in off the edge.
7: Yeah, look, the Rams are ready to go. You know, you see the move they made for McDuffie earlier. So you got that, which was a huge move. And now you add, you know, there you add one of the best corners in the NFL. And now you bring in the best non-quarterback player overall in the NFL, and Myles Garrett. The Rams are ready to go. And I know how these things work. The Rams are winning the Super Bowl this year, and Myles Garrett will be MVP. There's no doubt in my mind that 100% will happen. I've already bet on Myles Garrett to be the defensive player of the year again next year.
6: Well, he's going to be motivated. He's going to be motivated. He's going to be playing for something. And I know that the Browns have been to the playoffs, but he's going to really truly have a feeling that we could end up hosting this Super Bowl at SoFi Stadium, and I could be a part of this. I could be a big reason why we're there.
7: Yeah. So, and he's right. He's 100% right, because just about all of his career, when he walked into work for the Browns, he knew we're not going to the playoffs. Mm-hmm. You know, maybe at best, maybe we could get in. Now, when he shows up to work, he's like, we got a chance to win a Super Bowl. And I know that, you know, I know in Cleveland people have been upset with Myles Garrett, but the Browns really hadn't given him a reason to, outside of money, definitely paid him handsomely, haven't really given him a reason to be at all of the offseason programs and stuff, because said knew that you probably weren't going to win. This is, right now, easily the best team in the NFL. Now, a lot happens. You know, you got to be blessed with health and stuff like that. But today, as we look at the roster at a sheet of paper, Rams are by far the best team in the NFL.
6: Well, what does Freddie Coleman, host of Freddie and Harry here on ESPN Radio, what does he feel about the Rams after this trade?
8: They are not leaving anything to chance. They're like, look, we're going for it now. When we got Matthew Stafford, maybe for one more year, maybe two more years, we're going to get the best defensive player in the National Football League. So now you got him, Matthew Stafford, Puka Nacua, Davante Adams. They made some moves in the offseason, but this is a potential landmark move for the Los Angeles Rams. They don't want to just get to the Super Bowl. They want to get there and destroy people on their way to the Super Bowl. This, to me, makes them the team to beat, and not just in the NFC.
7: And they know what everybody else knows in the NFL. If you have a strong front four and you can generate a great pass rush without blitzing, it's hard for quarterbacks to deal with, because there's so many guys in coverage and you don't have very long to get that ball out of your hands. So guess what? Sam Darnold, yeah, you won the Super Bowl. You're feeling good about yourself. Watch out for 95,
6: man.
7: All right? 95 is going to be on that backside.
6: I'll tell you this, man. That division outside of the Cardinals is so nasty now. I mean, you got the Seahawks that are the defending champs. The 49ers, they're always in the mix, right? Kyle Shanahan's always got something that he's cooking up there. Trent Williams versus Myles Garrett, that's going to be fun a couple times a year. Mm-hmm. And then you got the Rams, who are saying, yeah, not only is Super Bowl 61 ESPN Super Bowl, it is our Super Bowl in our house at SoFi Stadium, and we're going to make sure about that. And so, again, you're right. It's a journey. It's not just, you know, it's not a 50-yard dash. So you can't snap your fingers and say, hey, they're in the Super Bowl because they went and made this move. But, man, there ain't going to be too many people that are betting against them. That's for sure. Just because we all know, and you in particular, know how good Myles Garrett is and what he does for that Rams defense. They already have the offense. You already feel confident in their offense. Obviously, Stafford has to stay healthy as well. But, man, their defense is going to be nasty. And on top of that, let me take it a step further. Now, I don't think too many people are that upset about the move for Ty Simpson, right?
7: Ain't nobody thinking about that right now. Yeah,
6: exactly. you ain't worried about that no more. And realize, you know what, a couple years down the line, that's when he'll step in and be able to be the quarterback.
7: Just to put it in perspective for people, Myles Garrett had 23 sacks last year, and the Browns' offense barely scored 16 points a game. So what that tells you is in the fourth quarter, Browns didn't have leads very often. And when you don't have leads, it's hard to sack the quarterback because most teams are running. It ain't going to be that type of party out there with the Rams. The Rams have a very good offense, and some tells me they're going to have a lead or two in the fourth quarter, and Miles will really be able to pin his ears back. So I wouldn't be surprised if he broke the record this year that he just set in the previous one.
6: He's going to be the closer. He's going to be the Rams closer, right? And that guy that has an opportunity. And that's what you love about the National Football League. And this is what, you know, Max Crosby wanted. You know, when he was going to be on the way to Baltimore, he wanted to be in the same position that Myles Garrett's now in with the Rams, right? Be in the position to be the closer. Because, look, Max hasn't had the opportunity to be a closer, right? Because similar to the Browns, I mean, me and you are like staring at, we're like that Spider-Man meme.
7: Yeah, just pointing at each other, right?
6: Exactly. Because the Raiders haven't been in very many leads, and so he hasn't had the opportunity to close out games. And I think the Raiders only scored 14 points a game last year. So that tells you how bad their offense was. So that's what, you know, Max would love that opportunity. Now Miles is going to get that opportunity. And they have, what, 7 primetime games I think they have this year?
7: Yeah, they might have flexed a few more since this afternoon for all we know.
6: I'm just saying, now you're going to be able to see the greatness of Myles Garrett up close and personal. You're going to be able to see what he can do as far as a closer opportunity in a lot of these games, especially those games in the NFC West. They're going to need him because that is going to be a battle between Seattle, the Rams, and the 49ers and the Rams.
7: Like, again, to put it in perspective now, you're adding this player to the Rams. There was 2 seasons ago, they put double tight ends on Miles' side. He walked to the other side. Both tight ends went to the other side. He stopped in the middle, and both tight ends stopped. They had to call a timeout, right? They had to burn a timeout because they were so focused on, we got to have 3 people blocking Myles Garrett, that they couldn't even line up and get ready for the play because he was moving around. He is a bad man. He's the best pass rusher right now, ain't no question, and could very well be in the argument for the greatest ever when he retires.
6: It's just going to be a lot of fun to watch and see how this team goes through this season with this addition, how that division plays out, right? Are they going to be able to make their way back to the Super Bowl, host it at SoFi Stadium? You know, what role is Myles Garrett going to play? Can he break his own record? I mean, there's so many different things that we're going to be able to talk about, but what they did today is, as Freddie Coleman pointed out, sent a message to the rest of the National Football League, we're coming. We're coming, and you better get ready, because we're not only are we coming, we're bringing some goons with us.
7: Absolutely. That's exactly what he's doing. Matter of fact, let's hear from Freddie Coleman, host of Freddie and Harry, about the Rams.
8: They are not leaving anything to chance. They're like, look, we're going for it now. When we got Matthew Stafford, maybe for 1 more year, maybe 2 more years, we're going to get the best defensive player in the National Football League. So now you got him, Matthew Stafford, Puka Nacua, Devontae Adams. They made some moves in the offseason, but this is a potential landmark move for the Los Angeles Rams. They don't want to just get to the Super Bowl. They want to get there and destroy people on their way to the Super Bowl. This, to me, makes them the team to beat, and not just in the NFC.
6: Man, it's going to be fun. It really is, just to see how they really navigate this. Again, in primetime action, to be able to see Myles Garrett. And that's something that I'm sure he's going to be fired up about as well, knowing that he's going to be on an even bigger stage than he's ever been on in the National Football League there in Cleveland. No disrespect, but L.A. is a lot different, and the Rams are a lot different than the Cleveland Browns. There's no doubt about that. So, coming up next, We're going to actually speak to someone very familiar with those L.A. Rams and how this might change the game. 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
9: 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The Spurs have slayed the defending champs. 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
5: Hey, it's Evan Cohen. Coming up Tuesday, we'll keep looking ahead to the NBA Finals no one expected us to have. Will Wemby be able to get his first, or will Brunson continue to prove others wrong? It's on Sportsmanlike 6 a.m. Eastern, right here on ESPN Radio, ESPN2, and ESPNU.

0: is SportsCenter. The first of the month delivered in the NFL. I'm Q Myers. The Browns, they traded two-time NFL Defensive Player of the Year Myles Garrett to the Rams for two-time Pro Bowl pass rusher Jared Verse and multiple draft picks. The Browns received a first-round pick in 2027, second-round pick in 28, and a third-rounder in 2029, which is one of the biggest trades in NFL history involving a defensive player. The Eagles, they agreed on Monday to trade star wide receiver A.J. Brown to the Patriots for a first-round pick in 2028 and a 2027 fifth-round pick. The fifth-round selection will be the better of New England's two picks in that round of next year's draft. The New York Giants, they got busy as well. They signed wide receiver Odell Beckham Jr., had a nice little reunion there. Giants coach John Harbaugh has a history of Beckham from the 2023 season in Baltimore and said that they maintain a really good relationship. He had 35 catches for 565 yards and three touchdowns that season. Problem with Beckham, he's only played in 9 games over the past 2 years, was suspended for 6 games in 2025 for violating the league's policy on performance-enhancing drugs, and then went unsigned the remainder of the season. The Giants also signed wide receiver Braxton Berrios to a one-year deal, and Juju Smith-Schuster also with a one-year deal. For more scores and analysis, check out ESPN.com and the all-new ESPN app. Coming up, more on the Myles Garrett trade to the Rams on Game Night with Emmett Golden and me, Q Myers, here on ESPN Radio and the all-new ESPN app.
1: The Cleveland Browns are sending defending Defensive Player of the Year Myles Garrett to the Los Angeles Rams.
2: It wasn't going to happen here in Cleveland. 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
3: You get a first-round pick. You get two additional picks in the next coming years. Yeah, it's not the haul that they could have gotten, that they should have gotten, but at least you got a lot of something for Myles Garrett and moving on from him.
4: Obviously, losing a guy like Myles, he's impossible to replace. You know, that's the NFL, too. It's a business, and we'll see how it works out for both teams.

0: that it was incoming. I don't know how many people saw the Myles Garrett trade happening on today, especially the folks in L.A. It's game night on ESPN Radio, the all-new ESPN app, SiriusXM Channel 80, and tune in. We're presented by Progressive Insurance. He's Emmett Golden. I'm Q Myers. Joining us now to talk about the Rams side of the Myles Garrett trade is Sarah Barshop, ESPN NFL Nation Rams reporter. Sarah, thanks so much for your time. We do appreciate you here on game night. Did you see this Myles Garrett trade coming? Was there rumblings that Myles could be possibly on his way to L.A.?
1: So there were rumblings, although I think less about it being Myles Garrett and more that the Rams weren't done. Now, I thought it would be, based on some conversations I had, I thought it was more likely it would be a trade deadline situation. Mm. Big part of them not drafting a guy who can help right away at pick 13 and taking Ty Simpson instead to be their backup quarterback is they feel like they've solved the quarterback of the future situation, and so they didn't worry so much about what that 2027 first-round pick would be needed for. And so I'd had kind of conversations after the draft of maybe they use that to get better. Now, I thought it was going to be the trade deadline. And then I started hearing rumblings that come June 1st, maybe something else. The thing that surprised me, though, was that Jared Verse was included in that trade. I know they think so highly of him. And obviously, he was cost-controlled for a couple years. So that, to me, was the biggest surprise. Obviously, a huge thing to get Myles Garrett, but kind of the scope of the trade and involving Jared Verse as well.
0: When you bring in Myles Garrett, and I'm with you, I was surprised Jared Verse went as well, but when you bring in Myles Garrett, how much better has that just turned this Rams defense, including the moves that they made earlier when they went and got corners?

0: why I think this roster gets so much better. Yes, you lose some of the future value, and obviously you're paying Myles Garrett, but I do think it makes a big difference to have a veteran step up in that role now here.
1: Sarah Barshop, ESPN NFL Nation reporter covering the Rams, is with us here on Game Night on ESPN Radio and the all-new ESPN app. Were there any other teams, were you hearing any other rumblings that maybe there were some other closers that they had been looking into before they landed on Myles Garrett?
0: I had some, during the owners' meetings, we were in Phoenix, and I heard some things that, you know, about Max Crosby, not that they were anywhere close, but just that those are the kinds of questions you ask when you feel like you're about to have, you have a roster that's capable of going to the Super Bowl. Who can put you over the edge? But I think it was when they realized that Myles Garrett might be available, I think it's rather than just going to look for a player, I think when they found out that maybe that was a way they could go, that's kind of what got it going, as opposed to just, okay, we need to find someone. Because they liked their defensive front seven before as well.
1: So with Jared Verse going back to Cleveland, and both of us were shocked that he was involved, how much was that a seal of the deal? Like, how much was Jared Verse needed to make sure that this deal got done?
0: From what I understand, the Browns were not really interested in doing the deal if that wasn't the case. So, I mean, look, I've heard lots of people in this organization, specifically Sean McVay, speak very highly of Jared Verse. So there's no doubt in my mind that if they could have gotten away, they would have rather paid extra draft capital because they had it. They would have rather paid that extra draft capital rather than give up Verse.
1: So Jared Verse has been a multiple-time Pro Bowler. What exactly, in your opinion, are the Browns getting in him in return?
0: I think the way players and teammates talk about it is his energy and his willingness to, I mean, we had some fun, a lot of fun talking to him in the locker room. We always joke that you turn the corner and you hear him yelling from across the room. You know, teammates are doing interviews and they hear Jared and they laugh because he's such a fun person to be around. But when he's on that field, they say it's like it switches. Byron Young called him kind of the energizer bunny, the battery of this defense. And so they love his trash talking. They love how persistent he is on the field, but then they have a lot of fun with him in that locker room too.
1: Sarah Barshop, ESPN NFL Nation Rams reporter, with us here on Game Night on ESPN Radio and the ESPN app. How much more dangerous did that division now get with the Rams adding Myles Garrett and obviously the Seahawks being the defending champions? The 49ers are always in the mix. The only team that looks suspect in the division is the Cardinals, but what do you think of the whole division now?
0: You know, I don't know that I thought the division could have gotten any better than we saw last year, what we saw at the end of last season, the way that the Seahawks, the 49ers, and the Rams were playing each other down the stretch. And, I mean, there was a lot of times last season I thought the Rams were going to be the number one seed. And obviously they go to Seattle and Seattle wins. And then again in the NFC Championship game, those were some of the best games I've seen lately, some really fun games to cover. And so I don't know that I thought it could get better, but now you look at it, I mean, that's going to be really fun, and I'm bummed that the Rams and Seahawks do not play until they have two games in the last three games of the season, and I think that's a bummer we don't get to see them play earlier.
1: Well, you do get to see Myles Garrett go up against Trent Williams immediately, right? I mean,
0: you want
1: to, how is that battle going to be? I mean, how excited is that? Get to see that a couple times a year.
0: Yeah, that's going to be fun, and it's probably look, it's going to be fun for the Rams to go to Melbourne and play in Australia, but I'm sure there are a lot of people that wish that game was opening up at SoFi so they could see it in person.
1: No doubt. And Super Bowl 61 will be at SoFi, and that's ESPN Super Bowl. We're looking forward to that and looking forward to seeing how this Rams team is all put together now that they've acquired Myles Garrett. They gave up Jared Verse and also multiple draft picks as well. Sarah, really good stuff. Thanks so much for giving us a few minutes of your time. We definitely appreciate you here on Game Night.
0: Thanks for having me.
1: Sarah Barshop, ESPN NFL Nation Rams reporter, with us here. Game Night, ESPN Radio, and Jared Verse. First-round pick at 2027, second-round pick at 2028, and third-rounder in 2029. Now, there's multiple ways to look at this. You're getting multiple picks, and you're getting a two-time Pro Bowl pass rusher. Emmett, I know you've mentioned on your local show about, well, where is that first-round pick going to be? You know, if they obviously succeed in going and winning the Super Bowl, that'll be at number 32, and that almost will feel like a second-round pick.
2: Yeah. It 100% feel like a second round pick. This is the thing about the Browns. They are analytically driven, but they also focus on value as well.

0: NFL. Mm-hmm. So the fact they're looking at it as a first-round pick, whether it's 8 or 32, they right. still feel like it's a first-round pick, which I get that. But in an effort, if you – let's say the Browns just mess around and win 8-9 games, right? Mm-hmm. Let's even call it 7, to where you're not a top 10 team. You're more right. like drafting 12, 13, 14. Will your 14th pick in the 32nd get you in the top 5? I don't know about that. I think it only does if that team in the top 5 already has a quarterback. And if they don't, I don't know if that is necessarily going to get you there.
1: Right. No, that's a good point that you bring up. You know, again, there's so much time between now and, you know, the season and obviously, you know, wins and losses in determining where that first round pick is. And sometimes teams will load up like the Rams have loaded up and you look at them and say, man, I don't see an area of weakness. And then, yeah. boom, one injury here or another injury there. I mean, anything could happen in the National Football League. I know the plan ain't for Ty Simpson to play anytime soon, but hell, yeah. he might be in by week 3 for all we know.
0: Q, think about 2 years ago. If the Chiefs trade their first-round pick, they would have been thinking it's going to be 28 to 30, right? And then Pat Mahomes gets hurt.
1: Right.
0: You know, and it's so anything truly can happen. And, you know, I guess that's why if you're the Browns, you kind of roll the dice and say, hey, they were trying to half-step a rebuild anyway.
1: Right.
0: I think this kind of pushes it a little further. And if they, I don't want to say get lucky because I don't want to see somebody get hurt and consider that being a good thing.
1: Right.
0: But, you know, if things break that way for them, great. And then if you're the Rams, you got to cash in within the next year or so because I don't know how much longer Stafford will be around.
1: Right. I mean, you're banking on winning it this year, maybe winning it next year, right? I mean, that's what you probably have 2 years max left with Matt Stafford, right? Mm-hmm. 2 years, you know, if he's feeling good about himself. I mean, none of us knew if he was coming back after the MVP season he just had, right? Until he announced that he was. So, I mean, it's a year-by-year thing, but as long as they have him, their responsibility is to try to build a team that could win immediately. They're not worried about, you know, building for the future, this, that. They got Ty Simpson. They don't have a first-round pick in 2027, so they can't go get their quarterback, right? They can always do some wheeling and dealing. But the Rams, the one thing I can say about them, as good as the draft has been for the last couple seasons for the Browns, the Rams always find guys. They'll find them later in the draft. They'll find guys undrafted. They find really good players and bring them into the mix. And a lot of times they're comfortable with letting those guys go. They'll end up getting some comp picks, and they'll do it all over again. And, oh, by the way, the player that they let go isn't that great somewhere else. They're just really good with that team. I mean, they have Les Snead and company, have a really good eye for talent, and they just continue to build. So even when they don't have first-round picks, it seems like it doesn't really matter.
0: Yeah, and I actually am surprised. I kind of looked up their what picks they have. They might not have a bunch of picks next year, but in 2 years, they won't have a second rounder, but they'll still have their first. So when they make a deal, they trade their current picks.
1: Yeah,
0: you know, which is smart because it's like, hey, I'd rather have Myles Garrett than whoever we draft in the first round next year.
1: No doubt.
0: Now, if you don't want to go 2-3 years in the future because that could really hurt you. So they've been doing it right. They don't care about the picks in the present, but they still have their picks in the future.
1: They've had like one first round pick in the last like handful of years, and they use it on a quarterback that's not scheduled to play.
0: Right.
1: I mean, think about that, right? They haven't had a first-round pick, and when they finally do, they get a guy that they're not even expecting to play right away. So that just lets you know how they build their roster. He's Emmett Golden. I'm Q Myers. It's game night here on ESPN Radio. Turning our attention to the NBA, has Wemby proved he is the new face of the league? Wemby is the most impressive player since who? That is the question that we ask you here on game night on ESPN Radio on the all-new ESPN app.
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6: Hey, it's Evan Cohen. 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
1: More fallout from the big trade. 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
1: Most would have been like, we're getting in the playoffs this year, and then next year really shoot for getting back to the NBA Finals. 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
4: Spurs Knicks NBA Finals getting started on Wednesday. Of course, you can follow all the action here on ESPN Radio. He's Emmett Golden. I'm Q Myers. It's game night on ESPN Radio, the ESPN app, SiriusXM Channel 80, and tune in. 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Saturday night, we saw the Spurs punch their ticket to the NBA Finals in Game 7 versus OKC. Didn't know how that game was going to go. The Spurs hadn't shown, or nobody had shown, that they could beat OKC two games in a row, but there was a no-show from Chet, and, well, just a hell of a performance by the Spurs. To every time OKC got within striking range, the Spurs did something to extend their lead. They get the dub. Wemby is that guy. Very young team. Everyone said the experience was going to keep them out of the NBA Finals. They had to lose before they could win. And, you know, I started to subscribe to that as well because it just looked like that they were leaning in that direction. But here they are. Emmett, Wemby and the Spurs, right? It's like a rock group. Wemby and the Spurs, they're in the NBA Finals.
5: Yeah, and you know, you and I debated that on game night when the playoffs started, where I was like, nah, man, you got to get there and lose to know what it takes to get there and win. You need the experience. And I'm saying this right now. They got experience in that last round. Like, that was something that I didn't think they could get without losing, but I feel like they got it. You know, to be able to go seven games with a team the caliber of the OKC Thunder, you don't accidentally do that. That's not luck by any means. And it really felt like each game they used that more experience. And then, man, I was just blown away seeing them every time the Thunder seemed like in Game 7 they were about to go on a run and win the game that the Spurs didn't let him, you know, didn't let him. So it was super impressive.
4: You know, the thing about the Spurs and the Thunder, and this is why everyone wanted this series, we saw what the Spurs were able to do to the Thunder in the regular season. And, well, let's see what it looks like in the postseason. Right. I think it took a little bit of time early in the series, even though they won game one, the overtime thriller. But it felt like it just took a little time for San Antonio to get adjusted to what late playoffs, finals even, action is like. And that it felt like it was a finals series, and I'm not trying to slight the Knicks. I mean, I think the Knicks are the hottest team in basketball. They're going to be a tough out. But it almost felt like the Spurs played in a finals, right? Mm-hmm. And like you said, they earned that experience that they didn't have, and they faced elimination twice, and they found a way to win in Game 6 and Game 7. That's really impressive, and that's where, to me, it felt like, okay, that's where the real growth came from. They're going to need to have the whole cast and characters to be able to beat the Knicks and finish the job, but they're there. They're in the NBA Finals, and as many people said, probably ahead of schedule.
5: Did seeing the amount of emotion that Wemby had, it may, and I'll speak for myself, when I saw it, I loved it because I think there aren't enough people in the NBA that care, you know, that really, really care. It did make me pause for a second and just rhetorically ask, was this their championship? Mm-hmm. You know, was this the, okay, we made it, and they can take a deep breath? Because two teams approached it differently. The Knicks swept the Cavs easily and didn't even celebrate. They just were like, hey, we're on to the next one. And you saw when Wemby and the Spurs won, so much emotion come out because they were so happy, especially Wemby specifically. I was wondering, like, could there be a letdown? You know, because sometimes when you fight and you get your goal, you're like, okay, we achieved the goal. Like, well, there's another step. Do you see that being an issue at all?
4: I mean, I could see where it's coming from. I also could see a young man just excited to get the top of the mountain and have an opportunity to compete for a championship. And again, doing it ahead of schedule when, like, these guys say they block out the noise. They all hear it. They all hear that, oh, it's too early, it's too soon. They're not ready. They have to lose before they can win, and they proved that to be wrong. And especially with going up against the Thunder, knowing how much of a battle that they've had all season. Now, the Spurs have done more to win those battles more times than not with the Thunder. Right. I mean, look, they had a 4-1 regular season record. The Spurs defeated the Thunder 8 times throughout the course of the season. The rest of the league only defeated the Thunder 14 times.
5: Mm, yeah. Yeah, I mean, they definitely match up. A matchup problem for anybody really.
4: Yeah, anybody really.
5: But definitely like they were built to counteract what OKC does. And that's very interesting to see how the Knicks are going to handle this. I don't think they have anybody that's athletic enough to guard Wimby on the perimeter. Now, I do think Cat has enough size on him that, you know, you ain't got to worry about, you know, Wimby basically backing you down or overpowering you or anything. I just feel like Wimby is a little more agile than maybe Cat would be. So I'm very interested to see how they decide to, to guard Wimby.
4: Well, here's Mike Brown, Knicks head coach, talking about Wimby now that he knows who the opponent is.
6: You just hope a guy like that, you can find ways to make him work. You know, you pray. I had some buddies that are monks. I can't go to them because he's got that part of the religion all wrapped up. I tell you what, he's a special human being. And to watch him from afar, to see how he gets himself ready is, man, that might be second to none. That is high level, the stuff that he goes through in the off season and even during the season to get himself ready. I've been in the league, my first year was 1992, I've never seen a guy that young prepare himself and go through all the stuff, whether it's, you know, going on a religious retreat, going on a basketball retreat, going on a personal retreat, whatever it is. I've never seen a guy do that type of stuff at that age.
5: Hey, two things. Mike Brown is a very smart man. You shower Wimby with praise. Don't give them any type of bulletin board material at all. And number two, did he say he got some boys that are Shaolin monks?
4: I thought he was
5: monks.
4: Yeah, he did say he had some boys that were monks, but he said that Wimby's got that mark.
5: Right, so they're gonna have Wimby's back. I'm like, yeah. Hold on, Mike, you hanging out with monks too? You know what I'm saying? I need to get a new group of friends. I didn't know monks were that much fun to hang around with.
4: they got the nuns and they got the monks, apparently.
5: Right.
4: So that's what the Spurs are working with. But more importantly, they've got Wimby, who, you know, clearly is the face of the league. I think he proved that in a major way. He's one of those guys that, one, you just need to call him by one name and you know exactly what we're talking about. And we don't even use his full name. We just say Wimby and everyone knows exactly what we're talking about. But I mean, the dude is incredible. He's one of those guys that whatever, it don't matter who your team is, you'll stop and watch him because you just don't know what he's gonna be doing. If he's shooting three-pointers, if he's taking it to the cup, it only looks like it takes him two steps and he's at the rim and he's dunking the ball on you. It's just, there's so many things that he does really well. I don't think there's a guy in the league right now that's more fun to watch than Wimby.
5: Yeah, I knew he was that guy when he stood on business in the All-Star game and let everybody know, y'all might be taking this as a joke, but I'm here to win. And he gained my respect off top with right there. I said, that young man is different.
4: Well, he made Anthony Edwards care. He made Anthony Edwards care, and that could be a nice rivalry for some years to come. But we'll deep dive into all things New York. How are the fans feeling? That's next on Game Night on ESPN Radio.
7: 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Will Wemby be able to get his first, or will Brunson continue to prove others wrong? 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
18: More fallout from the big trade. 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
1: Women's College World Series elimination game going on right now. I'm Q Myers, and Texas Tech and Alabama are in game number two. It's an elimination game. The winner will take on Texas, who had to knock off Tennessee twice today to punch their ticket to the championship game. They won 5-2, then 4-0. Again, right now, it is the top of the fourth. It is 0-0 between Texas Tech and Alabama. The game is currently airing on ESPN. In the NFL, very, very busy day. The Browns, they traded two-time NFL Defensive Player of the Year Myles Garrett to the Rams for two-time Pro Bowl pass rusher Jared Verse and multiple draft picks, including the Browns' first-round draft pick in 2027, second-round draft pick in 2028, and a third-rounder in 2029. The Eagles agreed to trade A.J. Brown to the Patriots for a first-round pick in 2028, a 2027 fifth-round pick, in a trade that most people anticipated, but it did not become official until today. And then the G-Men, the New York Giants, they signed three wide receivers, Odell Beckham Jr., bringing him back to New York. Then they signed wide receiver Braxton Berrios to a one-year deal, and also Juju Smith-Schuster. For more scores and analysis, check out ESPN.com and the all-new ESPN app. Coming up, more game night. We'll take a look at the NBA Finals coming up on Wednesday. Knicks and Spurs. We'll take a look at it from the Knicks side of things. With Emmett Golden and me, Q Myers, here on ESPN Radio and the all-new ESPN app.
2: 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Will Wemby be able to get his first, or will Brunson continue to prove others wrong? It's Unsportsmanlike, 6 a.m. Eastern, right here on ESPN Radio, ESPN 2, and ESPN U.
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5: Shamit between the leg dribble, stops, fires against Merrill. The three is good. It is 61-32. It's a 31-6 run by the Knicks. Kept alive by the Knicks. Brunson for three right side. No good. Ananobi with the follow jam. The Cavs just watched him as he dunked it through a 12-0 Knick run. For the first time since 1999, the Knicks are in the NBA Finals.
6: Pass to Fox, quick pass to Wemby, who tacks and slams, and the Spurs have hit their first five shots. Harper to Wemby, three on its way, all net. Victor Wembanyama drops the triple, timeout Thunder, Spurs go up nine. The future is now for Wemby and the Spurs. They rally down 3-2, and they eliminate the defending champs on their home floor in Game 7. And for the first time in 12 years, the San Antonio Spurs are headed to the NBA Finals.
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1: There it is right there. That is the matchup, the Spurs and the New York Knicks. It all gets going on Wednesday. As a matter of fact, the NBA Finals are on ESPN Radio. 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He's Emma Golden. I'm Q Myers. It's Game Night here on ESPN Radio, the all-new ESPN app, SiriusXM Channel 80, and tune in. 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Join us now to talk about the New York Knicks, who've been patiently waiting for somebody out west to go ahead and punch their ticket to the NBA Finals. We finally saw the Spurs do that on Saturday. Ian Begley, New York Knicks reporter and host of SNY Digital Show, The Putback, joins us here on Game Night. And Ian, thanks so much for your time. Definitely appreciate you. So the Knicks have been resting again. They've had their easy work, slight work they've done to punch their ticket to the NBA Finals. How do you think that the rest is going to affect Game 1 starting on Wednesday?
7: You know, if we judge it on recent history, Game 1 of the conference finals was not great for the Knicks for the first, you know, 3.5 quarters. They got down 22 midway through the fourth. They were not shooting the ball well. And then Jalen Brunson took over, and they obviously come back down 22 and win that game and sweep the series. But Karl-Anthony Towns talked about how after they handled the rest the way they handled it before the conference finals, you know, he said, we didn't shoot it well at all. So, you know, we have to kind of change some things, tweak some things with this rest period. So maybe the Knicks figured out what went wrong before the conference finals, and maybe they'll be sharper in the first few quarters here. But they were not sharp early on in that conference final.
8: Ian, who do you think will draw the assignment on trying to slow Wemby down?
7: I think it's probably Towns with Anunoby mixed in there. That would be my guess. They've used Anunoby on the big throughout the playoffs, really throughout his tenure as a Knick. So I wouldn't be surprised if they went to Wembanyama somewhat. But I think Towns would draw the assignment initially. And, you know, it's going to be interesting to see what they could do there in terms of Wembanyama. Obviously, you want to pull him out of the paint if you can on the other end of the floor, and you want to make him work defensively. And, you know, Towns, I'll say this, he's defended pretty well over the course of this postseason. So he had a bad reputation as a defender, but defended solidly in the playoffs, and I think he will see some time on Wembanyama.
1: Ian, what do you think of just the matchup in general, how the Knicks match up with the Spurs?
7: You know, the Knicks have depth. They have veteran experience where the Spurs are very young. They have in Josh Hart, a guy who I think could make the Spurs pay if you put Wembanyama on him and you kind of let Wembanyama roam around by the basket and you leave Hart open. You saw in that Cleveland series that he was able to take advantage, particularly game two, basically won the game for them. So I think, you know, starting five-wise, that Knicks starting five is as good as it gets in the league, and they've had the bench production. Now, how are these young Spurs going to react to the moment, to the big stage? I think that's one question. But certainly Josh Hart on offense is one of the things that I'm keeping an eye on early on in this series.
8: He's Ian Begley, Knicks reporter and host of SNY digital show The Putback. I'm Emma Golden alongside Q Myers. What's up? What's the latest on Mitchell Robinson's finger? Do you believe it'll cause him to miss some time? Do you think he plays through it? What's the latest?
7: He wants to play through it. I think the Knicks are hopeful that he can play through it, will play through it. As of earlier today, he had not been cleared by the medical staff to take contact in practice. He was doing individual drills. So that's the next step, getting him cleared to take contact. But his intent, he's hoping to play. He's going to push to play. And so I would be surprised if he wasn't out there, given his attitude with it and the Knicks' internal hope that he can be out there game one on Wednesday.
1: Obviously, it's been a long time coming for the Knicks to get back to where they are now in the NBA Finals. What is this going to do for Jalen Brunson? Like, how big is this series for his legacy? And I know it's probably too early for legacy conversation, but we always have them.
7: Hey, man, never too early for a legacy conversation. I mean, if Brunson's gotten them to this place, right, where they haven't been in 27 years, so you check that box. But if he wins this thing, I mean, he's right there, all-time Knicks. You know, you're Mount Rushmore, all-time Knicks. He's there because, you know, they haven't won since 72, 73. And so if he's the guy to kind of lead them to that promised land, you know, he enters a whole different conversation, a different stratosphere. He's already very high up on, in my mind, list of all-time Knicks, but you win the title and you get to that upper echelon of that list.
8: Ian, what's the biggest difference between the Tom Thibodeau Knicks and the Mike Brown Knicks?
7: You know, you could point out to Landry. You point to Landry Shamet. That's the place that I look, because, you know, with Tom Thibodeau, Landry Shamet, sporadic minutes. He got minutes in the regular season, but not regular minutes. And in the postseason, they went to him midway through the conference final when they were already down 2-0, and he played well for them, but it seemed like, you know, it was too little too late when Tom Thibodeau went there. Mike Brown has played Landry Shamet all year long, has poured confidence into him, has given him minutes consistently amid any kind of a shooting slump, which there hasn't been many, and that's paying off here in the postseason. Obviously, you know, Shamet going 11 for 12 in the conference finals from three, just a remarkable run there. But it's a product, I think, of Brown having the confidence in him and using him throughout the regular season. And I'm not trying to knock Tom Thibodeau. I think Tom Thibodeau did a great job. I thought he deserved the chance to coach this team this year. But they went in a different direction. And so far that move has paid off, paid big dividends, because they are where they are right now.
1: Well, Ian, we'll close out with this. It's fantastic. Again, Ian Begley, Knicks reporter, is with us here on Game Night on ESPN Radio and the ESPN app. For the Knicks to win this series and be the champions of the NBA, of the association, what has to happen in this series?
7: Karl Towns staying out of foul trouble. I'm going to start there. And then Josh Hart, you know, around 38% from three on a decent volume. I mean, you get those, you check those two boxes, and I think the Knicks will be in good shape.
1: There you go. He gets started on Wednesday. We're looking forward to it. Knicks and San Antonio Spurs NBA Finals. Ian, great stuff, man, as always. Thanks so much for giving us a few minutes of your time this evening here on Game Night.
7: Always good to be with you guys. Take care.
1: Absolutely. Thank you so much. Great stuff right there, Ian Begley. And, man, Game 1, Knicks, Spurs, Wednesday. Coverage begins at 7:30 p.m. Eastern, presented by Gusto. And, Emmett, I think this is going to be a hell of a series. I really do. I know some folks have talked about the Knicks in six. Some say it's going to take the Spurs seven. You know, there's others that are just kind of a little bit back and forth. But I honestly think this is going to be a battle. As much as we had fun with the Thunder and the Spurs, I think this for everything, and the first time for the Knicks in a very long time, and the first time for this version of the Spurs, it's going to be fantastic. I can't wait.
8: Yeah, it is. I'm not counting the Knicks out. You know,
1: no.
8: I don't. It's tough. I want to pick them, you know, but I'm like, ooh, it's just so hard to pick against the Spurs, just knowing what they had to overcome to even make it to the finals. And I think that the Knicks deserve to be there, the best team in the Eastern Conference. I just feel like, and maybe it was because they were so good, they weren't really stressed. You know, outside of what the first two games of the playoffs, because the second round in the Eastern Conference Finals, they breezed right through those. Meanwhile, the Spurs have been fighting, especially for the last 2 weeks.
1: Yeah, I mean, the Spurs have been tested, that is for sure. And the Knicks, like you said, they had their way through the Eastern Conference. But you know, there's so much talent on that Knicks roster. There's so much talent on that Spurs roster. We look at the two big names, you know, Brunson and Wimby, but man, the cast and characters around both of those guys is quality. That's what I'm saying, man. This finals to me is going to be great. Cannot wait to see how it all plays out. And of course, it gets started coming up on Wednesday. He's Emmett Golden. I'm Q Myers. Coming up next, how much pressure is on the Knicks to win it all? It's Game Night on ESPN Radio and the all new ESPN app.
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7: Everybody always tries to say, well, the referees are impacting the game. 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

0: this might be the best chance that they ever have. So go finish it. 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
2: I got the Knicks in six. I think the Knicks have been the best team in the playoffs. I mean, they're taking less money, Freddie.
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0: Knicks get it done. 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Can they seal the deal? 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He's Emmett Golden. I'm Q Myers. Don't forget the NBA Finals are on ESPN Radio. Tune in on Wednesday for Game 1 between Knicks and Spurs. 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And Emmett, a lot of the conversation leading up to the start of the NBA Finals has been, well, the winner's going to come out the West. Whoever wins from the Spurs and the Thunder, that's going to be your champion. I say not so fast, my friends, because I really do believe the Knicks have really a good opportunity to win this thing. They have been the hottest team in the NBA, right? And my big concern about them going into the postseason when I didn't believe in them was they haven't been consistent. And the Hawks gave them a little bit of run for their money early on in their series, and they flipped the switch and they ain't looked back. So right now, and I don't know how this break is going to hurt them. We saw how they came out in that series against the Cavs, and game one, they didn't play very well, and the Cavs just assisted them in losing.
4: Gave it up. Yeah.
0: Right, just gave it back up. You can't do that against the Spurs. The Spurs, I don't think the Spurs are going to give it up like the Cavs gave it up. So this game one, I think, is going to tell us a lot about this series. But it feels like the Knicks, I don't even want to say have a chance because it feels like I'm slighting them. They're in this thing.
4: Yeah, it's on the table for sure for them to win it. The only concern, for lack of a better term, that I have is they weren't like this all year long.
0: No.
4: Them being the Knicks. The Spurs have been this all year long. They've been really good, and it's like the Knicks at some point caught fire, like you said, flipped the switch.
0: Mm-hmm.
4: I just know that, and maybe it's behind them, but that inconsistency is in them, you know?
0: Oh, of course, yeah.
4: So does it pop up in the finals? I hope not, because I'm actually rooting for the Knicks. You know, I'd love to see the Knicks do it. I actually wouldn't be upset if either team won, but
0: I got a spoiler alert for you.
4: What?
0: One of the teams is going to win.
4: Oh, well, good. I guess I'll be cool then. I guess I ain't got to worry about it.
0: You'll feel good that one of the two teams is definitely going to win, Evan.
4: Right. Okay, perfect. I was concerned right there. I was like, man, it might be a tie. Then what do we do? but that's my only concern for the Knicks is does that inconsistency that we saw throughout the year pop back up at the worst time?
0: Yeah, look, there's something to be said about getting hot at the right time, right? Mm. You don't always necessarily have to be the best team across the league. But I always thought that the Knicks had a lot of talent, you know, and thought that they were the most talented team in the East. They just weren't playing like it. And now that they are, and they're you know, led by Jalen Brunson, who many people have said can't be your number one guy to win a championship, he's seeming like he's trying to prove that he can be, right? And look, that's something that Becky Hammond, who coaches the Aces, she said that. I know Draymond Green doubled down, saying that Jalen Brunson, you know, can't be the number one guy, or someone his stature, his size, right, can't be the number one guy. Here's Kendrick Perkins, ESPN NBA analyst.

0: get up talking about that very subject.
1: Draymond Green and Becky Hammon lying to me because Jalen Brunson is a 1A and the Knicks can win the championship with Jalen Brunson being their top dog. And you talk about, oh, it's the East. Well, it's the West. Last time I checked, didn't the San Antonio Spurs just beat OKC without one of their best players in Jalen Williams? Didn't OKC sweep the first two rounds playing against the Phoenix Suns and the Los Angeles Lakers without Luka Doncic? So let's not talk about what they went through and teams not being healthy. To win a championship, it takes luck. Last time I checked, Draymond Green, when he was facing the Houston Rockets, didn't Chris Paul, when they had control over that series, pull his hamstring? Yes. Didn't they get to the NBA Finals and Kyrie Irving got injured, I believe it was, in game one for their first championship? And by the way, let me end on this. Steph Curry didn't prove he was a 1A till he actually won his fourth NBA championship.
2: Oh, that's
1: when he got his Finals MVP as being a 1A.
3: Yeah, I know there's this stereotype that, for lack of a better term, a little guard, a little right. guy, can't be the best player on your team and win a championship. And I don't necessarily subscribe to that. I know it, I guess it hasn't really been done in a while, but what more does Brunson need to do? Like, right. being taller, yeah, sure, that'd be nice, but I'd never see any part of his game where I go, oh, he can't do that, because he has done it at a high level. It's just probably his time now. You know, it takes a while to get there.
4: Yeah, you know, it's funny, when the Knicks acquired him, you know, as a free agent, I thought, okay, that's nice. What else are you going to do?
3: Yeah,
4: you know what I mean? Like, I just didn't think that he was going to be the guy that was going to put them over the top. Even though watching him as a Maverick, I thought, man, this is a really good player. I didn't like the way that him and Luka played together. Mm-hmm. I didn't think that they could be on the court at the same time. Now, neither one of those guys are in Dallas, so there's that. But,
3: right.
4: you know, Brunson has all he continues to do is prove everyone wrong. Right, people that thought that he isn't that guy, just proven that he is that guy. And he's got a hell of a cast of characters of players around him. Right, even the big cat, I've been very, you know, hard on him. He's even playing better.
3: Yeah.
4: Right. He's to me, his big issue is just staying out of foul trouble, and that mm-hmm. seems like it always, you know, rears its ugly head. You know, is Mitchell Robinson going to be healthy? You know, you asked that question earlier to Ian Begley. That might be a question, because that's a way that they could affect the Spurs, right?
3: Yeah.
4: Mitchell could get physical with Wemby, and then there's that situation. So, and even the big cat, you know, spend some time getting physical with him. That could affect Wemby as well. And you know he's a little fatigued because, well, he just went seven games with OKC.
3: Yeah, well, that's the only way you're slowing Wemby down. And I don't know if anybody's noticed, I have not used the word stop Wemby.
4: No,
3: because
4: yeah.
3: you can't.
4: Right.
3: All right. You can most certainly slow him down. You can't. We saw OKC do it, and the way we saw them do it is by being physical. You know, and did they get away with some fouls that weren't fouled? Yeah, absolutely. Welcome to the NBA playoffs, and it's the finals now, so I'm pretty sure they're probably going to let them play like they did in the last round, really in both conferences. It was kind of the same. They were letting the guys play, and I want them to. I think we all, we don't want to see a free throw
4: contest. I don't
3: want to
4: see a free throw contest. That's why half the country turned on OKC.
3: Right.
4: They became the villains real quick, didn't they?
3: Real fast. Man, one day out of nowhere, Hammer and Emmett, 10 a.m. to 1 p.m. on ESPN radio. That's right. He brought it up, was like, out of nowhere, he said, Emmett, the Thunder are the most unlikable team in the NBA. I said, word? Like, when did right. that happen?
4: Yeah.
3: And he's like, well, the flopping and this. I'm like, what are you talking? Are you like, what? And out of nowhere, everybody turned on the Thunder real fast. And a lot of it was because of the going to the free throw line and getting the foul calls and stuff like that. I'm not necessarily concerned about that in the finals. I think they're going to let these guys play. And you want to slow Wemby down, you're going to have to get physical.
4: Well, I'll tell you this, man. The Knicks better get it done. You know, and I'm not saying that from a point of view of I'm picking the Knicks to win.
3: Mm-hmm.
4: But the Knicks better get it done, because there is no telling that they're going to get back. I mean, look, didn't we just get told that the Thunder were going to run the NBA for the next 5-6 years?
3: Yeah.
4: Oh, they're winning back-to-back. They're going to do this. They're going to do that. And you know, I think the early question was, you know, who are you picking to win the NBA finals this year, the Thunder or the Field? And I was like, the Field. Because look how many times we have a new winner in the past handful of years. It is so hard to get back there. It's not like it was when the Cavs and the Warriors were going every year. It's not like it was when it was like back in the day with the Bulls and the Jazz, or you know what I mean, or whoever it was. It's just it's difficult, man. So the Knicks can't bank on well, now we got to the NBA Finals, we're going to be there all the time. Uh-uh. There, tomorrow is not guaranteed, Jack, right? Next year is not guaranteed. You better get it done. Whatever it's going to take, you better get it done and get it done this year because you might not be in that position next.
3: Hey, let's go back to 2021. The Bucks win the championship. I said, uh-oh, Giannis about to go on a run. I was wrong. The Warriors win the next year. All right, how about 2023? The Nuggets. You couldn't tell
4: Everybody thought Denver was going to go on a run. Yep.
3: Everybody said, you know what time it is with the Nuggets. Wrong, because the following year, Boston won. And when Boston won, we're like, oh, man, Tatum, Brown, you ain't stopping this team. They're about to go on a run. Wrong.
4: They're all coming back.
3: City run. So every year we've been like, man, this team is about to go on a run, and they haven't, which is funny. The NFL is kind of known for parity. The NBA has had true parity at least since LeBron, you know, in the Warriors, you know, kind of fell off on their run that they had for the 4 years, because ever since then it's been a different champion every year.
4: And that's good for the league, because it really did get so predictable. All right, we know what this is going to be. Cavs and Warriors part 3, Cavs and Warriors part 4. You know, like, we all
3: knew
4: that.
3: Now, as a Warriors and a Cavs fan, it was cool with us, but I'm sure the rest of the city.
4: I mean, exactly, exactly. For the rest of the league, it was like, yeah, okay, we're getting fatigued to this. And so now to have these teams, especially all this young talent that the league has right now, you're really starting to see different teams represented in the finals, and now we've got a really good one. I cannot wait to anticipate this one. The Knicks and the Spurs getting started on Wednesday. Coverage begins at 7:30 p.m. Eastern time, presented by Gusto. What about those Patriots? They got A.J. Brown. Are they on their way back to the Super Bowl? That's next on Game Night on ESPN Radio on the ESPN app.
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coming up on Tuesday. We preview game one of the NBA Finals between the Knicks and Spurs and talk ball with Alex Smith and longtime Pro Bowl safety Eric Weddle. 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

0: NFL. I'm Q Myers. The Browns, they traded two-time NFL Defensive Player of the Year Myles Garrett to the Rams for two-time Pro Bowl pass rusher Jared Verse and multiple draft picks. The Browns received a first-round pick in 2027, second-round pick in 2028, and a third-rounder in 2029. The Eagles, they were busy as well. They traded star wide receiver A.J. Brown, the three-time Pro Bowler, to the Patriots for a first-round pick in 2028 and a 2027 fifth-round pick. The fifth-round selection would be the better of New England's two picks in that round of next year's draft. The New York Giants, they went out and added some wide receivers to the mix. They added Odell Beckham Jr., bringing him back to the team that originally drafted him. Plus, they added wide receiver Braxton Berrios on a one-year deal and Juju Smith-Schuster as well. Women's College World Series early in the day, the second-seeded Longhorns, they had to go through the loser's bracket after falling to the Vols in the tournament opener. Won Monday's first game 5-2. Won again 4-0. Now the defending national champs will face either top-seeded Alabama or number 11 Texas Tech in the best-of-three series beginning on Wednesday night. Texas Tech walked it off versus Alabama in the first game 5-4 as Mia Williams, Jason Williams' daughter, hit the game-winning home run in the bottom of the seventh. Game 2 is currently airing on ESPN. Texas Tech leads Alabama 1-0 in the bottom of the fifth. For more scores and analysis, check out ESPN.com and all-new ESPN app. Coming up, more Game Night with Emmett Golden and me, Q Myers, here on ESPN Radio and the all-new ESPN app.
1: The A.J. Brown trade officially and finally has happened. He winds up in New England for a 2028 first-round pick, a 2027 fifth-round pick.
2: I find it fascinating that no other team swooped in. Nothing fell apart at the last second. This is one that was kind of in the drawer since the combine.
3: It's fairly exciting. I feel like A.J. Brown is a solution to a problem that did show up a little bit later in the year.
4: I think A.J. Brown, with his mentality, to me, it fits the way that Mike Vrabel is as a head coach.

0: 2027 fifth round pick in exchange for AJ Brown. 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We're presented by Progressive Insurance. He's Emmett Golden. I'm Q Myers. Joining us now to talk all things Patriots is our guy Mike Reese, ESPN NFL Nation Patriots reporter. And Mike, thanks so much for your time. Appreciate you. I just rattled off the trade: AJ Brown in exchange for a first round pick in 2028 and a 27th fifth round pick. Were you surprised by the compensation that was given up for AJ?
1: Well, it's a lot to give up, and I would say that I would have said last week, guys, that I was surprised at it, and then I had a chance to watch them in their first week of organized team activities last week. I watched the receivers, and guys, I thought to myself, I'm not sure that's going to be enough for them to get where they need to go, and so when I frame it in that context, I think the price is, I can see why they did it. But I would say that if they had more there at receiver, maybe with a little bit much to pay.
2: Yeah, do you think this puts them over the hill now, over the top?
1: Still think the offensive line is the key, guys. You know, I think back to the last game we saw, that Super Bowl, and how that offensive line, you know, struggled against a very good Seahawks defense. And so to me, that's the unit I'll come back to. But what I do think this gives them a chance to do is defend that AFC crown. I just think it was going to be hard, guys. Like, I'm looking at it without A.J. Brown, and I'll ask you guys, like, you're an opposing defensive coordinator. Who do you fear on the Patriots? Would you be game planning for Romeo Doubs? You know, would you be game planning for Kyle Williams, Mac Hollins, Pop Douglas, Kayshawn Booty? I think A.J. Brown, like, for lack of a better term, he, like, stirs the drink a little bit for him.
0: Yeah, no, that's a great point when you bring in

0: be some transition to, you know, that's part of it, but I wouldn't think that'll be a major hurdle for them to overcome.
1: Mike, the Patriots dealt with some controversy early on in the offseason. Now that this move has been made, is all of that kind of behind them? Is it settled all that stuff down and everyone's looking forward now?
0: That's a good question. I think that's TBD, right? And I will say tomorrow, when we're going to be down there for OTAs and practice, and that media corps, which is pretty heavy, it'll be, I would assume, all about A.J. Brown. So at least for one day, you know, it sort of diverts the attention from a media perspective. But I still think that's, you know, like the turbulence, to use the word that they've had, I still think they're working through that. And one trade doesn't necessarily make that go away. It might help them ultimately get where they, you know, want to go in terms of getting past it, right? But to just make the trade and say you're through it, I think there's still a process to go through for them.
2: And I realize that we're only talking about OTAs right now. I haven't even got to training camp. But how do the Patriots avoid that Super Bowl hangover that teams that go to the Super Bowl and lose always seem like they fall victim to?
0: So the schedule is not going to help them, right, guys? So here's a great stat. I think they're the first team to play in the Super Bowl to open the next season with four straight opponents that were in the playoffs the prior year, right? Mm. So it's going to be a lot different than last year, where they did benefit from playing not as tough of a schedule. I think the answer to the question, if it works for them, is that Drake May in his third year sort of takes that step from, you know, he's in his second year in a row in the same offensive system, that maybe he elevates his game to an even higher level, and it was pretty high last year, that the sort of rising tide, you know, lifts all boats and maybe helps him overcome that.
1: I'm glad you brought up Drake. Excuse me. I'm glad you brought up Drake, because I'm thinking in the second year he took a team to the Super Bowl. That's pretty impressive. But what does he need to improve on to get over that hump this season?
0: So I asked Mike Vrabel that question recently, and he talked about ownership of the system, you know, and basically like holding himself to a level where he's not waiting for Vrabel or offensive coordinator Josh McDaniels to correct him. He's correcting himself, and then he's also transferring that to the other players, you know, on offense. And I thought really good insight from Brian Hoyer, the former quarterback, who talked about like the value of being in the same system 2 years in a row. He said, you know, last year Drake probably understood like what they were doing, you know, first year in the system. Now he can understand the why. And when you have that why, it allows you to play even, you know, at a higher level.
2: Mike Reese, ESPN NFL Nation Patriots reporter, is with us here on Game Night on ESPN Radio and the ESPN app. So I wanted to go back to A.J. Brown real quick again, because that's the pick and that was the move that was made on today. Is there any concern because, you know, he's been moody, he's been kind of not necessarily a malcontent, but you could tell that he wasn't necessarily super comfortable in Philly the whole time, and they were going to Super Bowls. Any concern that there could be something gets a little sideways with A.J. Brown?
0: I think as a reporter, like, keep an eye on it, right? You got to acknowledge that history. I think it comes back to what you guys mentioned about Mike Vrabel having coached him before. If you're going to give up a significant asset, like a future first-round pick, having that background with the player, like, they know each other.
2: Yeah.
0: You know, Mike Vrabel has talked about how they've kept in touch over the years, and they're not talking all about football. It's about life and, you know, different things like that. So I feel like if that dynamic wasn't there, then, you know, this storyline, maybe me personally would put more stock in it. Mm-hmm. But I think the idea that he's coming into a place where he has pre-existing relationships and, I would say, motivation in a different offense with a different quarterback. I think the Patriots, it almost reminds me, guys, and I'm going to sound old here, remember when the Patriots traded for Randy Moss in 2007 and Moss was with the Raiders? And oh, you know.
2: Thanks, Mike.

0: right?
1: Thanks, Mike.
2: Hey, we all in the same age bracket.
0: Q, it was honest mistake, Q. I forgot, Q. Forgive me.
1: It happens. Yeah, I remember that. Pretty obvious. I remember that one.
2: Mike,
1: yeah,
2: I try to tell him, man, getting old is a blessing, dog. It's better than the alternative.
0: Yes.
1: That was fantastic. That's a mic drop moment right there. Yes, I ain't mad at you. That's fantastic, man. Stuff. Mike, man, thanks so much for giving us some time. We definitely appreciate you here on game night.
0: Always, guys. I look forward to the next time.
1: Absolutely. We do the same. And Emmett, again. It be your own people. Mike Reese, ESPN NFL Nation, Patriots reporter. Fantastic dude. Love that guy to death.
3: Yeah, absolutely.
1: But he got me with a dagger, man. So there you go. I guess what goes around comes around, right?
2: Oh, for sure. For sure. You like to dish it out.
1: I know. That's what I'm saying. So I caught one.
2: Yep.
1: Hey, y'all remember when Randy Moss got traded to the... Yes. Yeah, yes. Right. Yes, I do remember that. I remember how well it worked out for the Patriots and how well it did not work out for the Silver and Black. But really good stuff right there from Mike. We definitely appreciate him here on game night. He's Emmett Golden. I'm Q Myers. Coming up next, will we see another repeat champion in the NBA before, 2030? It's game night on ESPN Radio on the all-new ESPN app.
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1: Hey, it's Evan Cohen. Coming up Tuesday, we'll keep looking ahead to the NBA Finals no one expected us to have. Will Wemby be able to get his first, or will Brunson continue to prove others wrong? It's on Sportsmanlike, 6 a.m. Eastern, right here on ESPN Radio, ESPN2, and ESPNU.

0: was a failure. I failed at my goal. Like, I didn't achieve what I wanted to achieve.
1: The San Antonio Spurs, they rally down 3-2, and they eliminate the defending champs on their home floor in Game 7.
2: Now Oklahoma City's on a revenge tour. 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
3: 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No, we are seeing the beginning of one of the best rivalries in the Western Conference that we're probably ever going to see.
4: One thing that we know for sure is that there will be a new NBA champ with the finals getting going on Wednesday, the Knicks versus the Spurs. It's game night here on ESPN Radio on the ESPN app, SiriusXM Channel 80, and TuneIn. 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He's Emmett Golden. I'm Q Myers, and Emmett's in Cleveland. So Emmett saw the Cavaliers when they went on their run, and you could pencil them into the finals each and every year. I'm a Warrior fan, so I know all too well how you used to be able to pencil the Warriors in. They were going to match up with Cleveland, and just going to see what was going to end up happening, if an injury was going to, you know, affect the series, how it was going to all play out. Emmett, it hasn't been like that, and it hasn't been like that in quite a while. You mentioned it earlier in the show that there's been so many, you know, different champions each and every year. It's not back-to-back-to-back. And we were all told last year that when OKC went on their run, even before they had won the Larry O, that, man, they're about to win this thing 2 years in a row, 3 years in a row, 4 years in a row. And, well, the Spurs just eliminated them from the Western Conference Finals on Saturday. And the thing about it, and we heard that sound coming in, I do believe this is going to be a great rivalry for some years to come. Obviously, guys got to stay healthy, but with all the talent that OKC has and with Wemby and all the talent that's on the Spurs, I feel like that those two teams could battle it out. It might be somewhat similar to what we saw from Cleveland and Golden State, except for it's in the Western Conference.
5: Yeah, and I think that's the reason why we won't see, like, back-to-back champs for a while. We may see a team win 2 and 3 years or 3 and 4 or something like that. But I really believe, because I could see a world where next year OKC beats San Antonio.
4: Absolutely.
5: I can see that.
4: Absolutely.
5: Yeah. And then I can see a world where a team in the East beats one of them, where you're like, oh.
4: That world might happen this year.
5: Exactly, exactly. So it's hilarious because we don't think of the NBA as a sport that has much parity. We think tanking and rest days and, you know, load management, that's what we think. The NFL, with their salary cap and everything, we're like, oh, that's the league with the most parity. It's actually not. You find the same teams at the top of or at least in the AFC-NFC championship games fairly regularly, where in the NBA, it's like it changes every year.
4: It really does. And look, the Oklahoma City Thunder, they may have lost in the Western Conference Finals, but by no means does that mean that they're not as advertised. Right. I remember they had multiple injuries that they were dealing with. And, oh, by the way, Chet Holmgren was a no-show. Now, they got to figure that out. I'll tell you that that's going to be a problem, because if they're going to keep him and he's in the first year of his $239 million five-year extension, right, that's just now kicking in. So if they're going to hold on to him, and I say if because there's no guarantees, if they're going to hold on to him, he's going to have to solve the problem that is Wemby. Because he didn't even, I mean, it's one thing not to play well against them. He didn't look like he wanted anything to do with them.
5: Yeah, when Wemby was on the floor, he played so timidly, it was ridiculous. But, listen, word on the street is that OKC really likes Evan Mobley. Hey, OKC, listen, Chet for Evan, Chet in the East won't have to see Wemby until possibly the finals. So, or, hey, how about we do a three-team deal? Where the Milwaukee Bucks get Chet Holmgren, the OKC Thunder get Evan Mobley, and the Cavaliers get Giannis. There's ways to
4: love how out. Every road works out roses for the Cavaliers.
5: That works out roses for everybody, doesn't it? You know, everybody's great.
4: Well, you know, I'll tell you what, man. Chet scored 4 points in 33 minutes.
5: Yeah,
4: an elimination game.
5: And I don't like, you know, banging on guys like, but that was embarrassing because Chet is so much better than that.
4: Right.
5: You know, and it really seemed like he played as though he was scared of Wembanyama, which is crazy. Because I didn't, of all the people I'd be scared of, Wimby is not the dude that I would, you know, be intimidated by. I won't use the word scared. That I would be intimidated by, but it felt like Chet Holmgren was intimidated by Wembanyama.
4: Well, I could see why a player would be intimidated, especially if a guy's taking it to the cup and Wimby's there and, oh, no, let me pull it out and make sure we, you know, spread the ball around and no, I'm not gonna set myself up to get blocked. But he didn't even look like he wanted anything to do with Wimby. Like he didn't seem like he even wanted to be on the court. And the fact that he went 31 consecutive minutes without even attempting a field goal.
5: It's crazy. That's what I'm saying. Look, yeah. All right, to know that, you know, Wimby is a great rim enforcer, right? Like, you know that. But at least get blocked two or three times before you go, I'm going to do something else. It's like he dribble, get to the paint, and see Wimby and just go, nah, I don't even want the ball anymore. Here you go. Here you go. I'm going to go stand in the corner. And I was so surprised at that because I can't say I remember seeing a player be that intimidated by another. Maybe it doesn't happen again, but seeing that, I'm sure the fans in Oklahoma City are like, hey, we got to get to the bottom of this.
4: Yeah, they got to figure something out. But, you know, I think OKC will be right back in the mix. I feel like the Spurs are going to be around for a while, right? Mm-hmm. We'll see what happens. You know, where does Giannis end up this year? That's obviously going to sway things. I don't see a world where he's back in Milwaukee. So where is he going to land? You know, what are the Lakers looking like, you know, with a healthy Luka? What do the Cavs do? How do they reload, right? Do they stop winning the analytical part of games and start actually winning the real game?
5: The real games,
4: like, you know, what's going to happen there? So there's a lot of questions I have.
5: Yeah, and, you know, you talk about, like, Wimby, and we just kind of named some usual suspects. I mean, is there a world where he ends up in Orlando or Detroit? Like, you add Wimby to either of those teams, and all of a sudden, you got to really start
4: Wimby or
5: about
4: Giannis.
5: Them. Or Giannis, I'm sorry.
4: Okay. I'm about to say, hey, man, I don't know if you know, but the Spurs ain't giving up Wimby.
5: I meant Giannis. I apologize.
4: I can see him in Orlando, especially with, you know, Sean Sweeney getting the head coaching job there, and he's worked with them before. So that's been, you know, as soon as they announced that Sweeney was going to be getting that job, that was the first thought process was, okay, that's a location that maybe you'll see Giannis end up, and you know, that might be the team. But you look at it and say, what happened this year with the Magic? I mean, obviously there's a reason why Coach Mosley got fired. They underachieved. If they get Giannis, do they take that next step, or are they still underachieving? You know, I mean, what happens there?
5: I felt like they underachieved till they got into the playoffs, because all of a sudden they went from a team we expected to lose in the play-in, you know, like, oh, they're going to check out on their coach, and then they became a tough out. You know, it was really, you know, they kind of represented themselves well. So the East, I feel like, is hanging by a thread. It could be a new team almost any year. I would expect the Knicks to be around. Obviously, the Pacers, who we completely have dismissed when they were in Game 7 last year until Halliburton popped his Achilles. So maybe they come back. Maybe they don't. But there's true parity in the NBA. I think it's cool, you know. I wish my team was a little bit better, you know, had a better end to the season than they did. But outside of the bottom of the bottom teams, it seems like as long as you're a top six team in either conference, you might get a look at it. I don't know about the West, because the West, the two top teams in the West, they feel like they're going to be there for a while, but it seems like the East is always going to be wide open, at least over the next couple
4: of years. Well, how does Minnesota, how do they bounce back? Talk about the teams in the West.
5: Them, yeah.
4: How about Minnesota? What do they do? They have the Ant-Man, but what do they – what do they add to the roster? See, there's so many teams I can go up and down.
5: Giannis?
4: Right,
5: you know
4: exactly.
5: What I'm saying?
4: Yeah, that's what I'm saying. Like, wherever Giannis ends up, he's not going to go to some team that's not going to have an opportunity to win.
5: Right.
4: I mean, that's there's no point of getting him.
5: He's not going to Charlotte.
4: No, exactly. And you know what? Charlotte's not a bad team. They're a couple pieces away, probably a few years away, right? Which is probably what they said about the Spurs. And the Spurs, like, yeah, we'll show you how far away we are.
5: Right.
4: We're going to end up there right away. But Charlotte's showing something. They have a little something, and like I said, I think that one more really good draft, get a couple really good players maybe in the offseason, and they can have something pretty special, man. Between Miller and Konkanipple there, I like what they have, that little 1-2 punch. I don't know, I still don't really trust Ball, but
5: yeah, right.
4: I know he's a good player. I just don't trust him.
5: I understand why. You know what I'm saying? Like, you never know when you're going to see a one leg fall away from half court for absolutely no reason.
6: Right.
5: You know, and I think then if you're going to win a championship, those are the type of things you got to clear up. But, yeah, man, there is parity in the NBA, something that I don't think we thought we would see, especially coming off what the Warriors did and the Lakers had their run and the Spurs years ago had their run. It always seems like it went in 3-4 year spans. It hadn't been that way in a while.
4: No, it hasn't. And again, I feel like it's really good for the NBA. I feel like it keeps more fans engaged, and these playoff series are that much more fun. We didn't even talk about the Atlanta Hawks. I don't think that they're winning right now, but they're not that far away. They have some really good talent. Some really good talent was added to the Rams. Are they now Super Bowl favorites? We'll talk about that next on Game Night on ESPN Radio.
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Really busy Monday in the NFL. I'm Q Myers. First, the Browns traded two-time NFL Defensive Player of the Year Myles Garrett to the Rams for two-time Pro Bowl pass rusher Jared Verse and multiple draft picks. The Browns received the first-round pick at 27, a second-round pick at 28, and a third-rounder in 29. The Eagles, they agreed Monday to trade star wide receiver A.J. Brown, the three-time Pro Bowler, to the Patriots for a first-round draft pick at 2028 and a 2027 fifth-round

0: pick, the fifth round selection, will be the better of New England's two picks in that round of the next year's draft. The G-Men, they got busy as well, adding to their receiving core. They signed wide receiver Odell Beckham Jr., reuniting him with the team that originally drafted him. Also, they signed wide receiver Braxton Berrios and also Juju Smith-Schuster on one-year deals. Sad news in the NBA, Rick Adelman, Basketball Hall of Fame inductee, played for seven NBA seasons before becoming one of the game's all-time winning coaches, died. The National Basketball Coaches Association announced that on Monday. Adelman is the father of Nuggets coach David Adelman. He was 79. The cause of his death was not immediately announced. Rick Adelman won 1,042 games as the NBA coach, 10th most in league history. Only four other coaches, Pat Riley, Greg Popovich, Jerry Sloan, and George Karl, coached more games and had a better winning percentage than Adelman. And currently going on, Women College World Series winner to the championship finals. Texas Tech is up in the top of the seventh, 1-0 on Alabama. If Tech wins, they have an opportunity to take on Texas, joining them in the Women's College World Series championship game that'll get started on Wednesday. For more scores and analysis, check out ESPN.com and the all-new ESPN app. Coming up, more game night with Emmett Golden and me, Q Myers, here on ESPN Radio and the all-new ESPN app.
1: 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Will Wemby be able to get his first, or will Brunson continue to prove others wrong? It's Unsportsmanlike, 6 a.m. Eastern, right here on ESPN Radio, ESPN 2, and ESPNU.
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4: The Browns are adamant all along. Like I told you an hour ago, we're not trading. But the Rams began pursuing Myles Garrett. They kept pursuing Myles Garrett. They didn't stop pursuing Myles Garrett until they were eventually willing to include Jared Verse in the trade.
5: That's a blockbuster for sure. I mean, Myles Garrett is obviously, I think, top two, you know, at his position. Probably one of the top five players in the league. Jared Verse, who I also think is going to be, if not already, one of the top DNs in the league. So teams are trying to make moves to put him in position. So we're all chasing that Super Bowl. So that was crazy.
6: Bro, I really don't care. I don't care. I just care where we're at. I'm not trying to be a chotch, but just don't care.
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0: Yeah, well, you know, when you're the defending Super Bowl champs, as Coach Mike McDonald is for the Seattle Seahawks, you might not have to care, right? Just go ahead and worry about you. Keep doing what you do. But the rest of the NFL is on notice as the Rams make a huge move earlier on Monday to get Myles Garrett out of Cleveland and to L.A. It's Game Night here on ESPN Radio on the ESPN app, SiriusXM Channel 80, and TuneIn. 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He's Emmett Golden. I'm Q Myers. And Emmett, we're going to deep dive into all things Rams and, you know, what that Myles Garrett trade means and where that puts them now in the pecking order in the National Football League. But I got to update this Women's College World Series game. Texas Tech is now up 2-0 on Alabama in the top of the seventh. I don't know what just happened. I'm watching the game.
7: It was an overthrow.
0: Yeah, I saw the throw, and I saw the runner advance. But now they're having an argument, and I'm not too sure what the argument is about. But okay.
7: Yeah, yeah. I believe the ball. They were questioning if the ball was like out of play, if the runner deserved to get the extra base after the overthrow. But whatever they argued about, it didn't matter because they count the run.
0: Yeah,
7: and the Texas Tech is up 2-0 with one out, runner on third too.
0: Yep,
7: in the top of the seventh.
0: Well, I say that, and you love baseball as much as I do, and I know this is softball, but that was aggressive base running by Texas Tech that forced that mistake. That mistake that was made on that throw does not happen if they're not aggressive on the base pass. And that's why we always hear them say, make a defender, make a play.
7: Put the pressure on the defense.
0: Exactly.
7: Especially if you got the lead.
0: And they do. And now they're up 2-0. Matter of fact, Alabama's only got one hit so far in this game. And if Tech wins, they'll have an opportunity to play in the championship series, the 3-game championship series against Texas, who won earlier today to punch their ticket. And they are the defending national champs. So we'll update you on this one as it goes final and see if Alabama could force a comeback. But the Rams, they got Myles Garrett. You're there in Cleveland. Obviously, that was a really big deal. There's been times we talked about Myles Garrett. Could the Browns be trading him? You were pretty confident that they wouldn't trade him. You know how it is in the National Football League. Anyone apparently is tradable, right? And anyone, there's a price for everybody. And the price for Myles Garrett was Jared Verse and multiple draft picks, a first rounder in 2027, a second rounder in 2028, and a third rounder in 2029. The compensation wasn't incredible, but it wasn't bad. And now Myles Garrett is in L.A.
7: Yeah, in L.A. right now, man, they got a monster. And Mike McDonald, I don't believe for a second. All right, saying I don't care. I really don't care. Bet you care game week when you got to go face the Rams.
0: It's only June 1st, so he ain't worried about it right now.
7: Okay, or maybe not right now, but listen when I tell you that many offensive coordinators around the NFL don't sleep well when they have to face Myles Garrett because you can double him. It doesn't matter. You can chip him. It doesn't matter. You can put three guys on him, and it might slow him down. So the fact that he's out there with the Rams now, and they already have a really good offense, man, it's trouble for the rest of the NFC West and really the NFL overall.
0: Here's Adam Schefter, ESPN senior NFL insider on the McAfee Show, talking about how this deal actually ended up getting done.
4: The Browns are adamant all along. Like I told you an hour ago, we're not trading him. But the Rams began pursuing Myles Garrett. They kept pursuing Myles Garrett. They didn't stop pursuing Myles Garrett until they were eventually willing to include Jared Verse in the trade. Once Jared Verse got included in the trade, the Browns were interested. Okay, we get a player now for the short term, and we get draft pick compensation, including a first-round draft pick in 27. That we can live with. And Myles Garrett's going to fly to L.A. tomorrow night. The Rams are doing what they do. If you remember, the year before, or the year that the Super Bowl was being played in SoFi, they traded for Matthew Stafford that year. And now, in the year that the Super Bowl's back at SoFi, they're trading for Myles Garrett.
7: Yeah, and listen, he isn't lying. Everything coming out of the Browns headquarters was, we are not trading him. I had conversations with people that told me it's not happening, and they seem to stand on that all the way up until June 1st, and the Browns had to get a pass rusher in return because they don't have much depth at defensive end. Defensive end and corner are two positions the Browns don't have a ton of depth in, and they didn't address it in free agency or in the draft. So that was another reason why I didn't think Myles was going to be traded, because they just couldn't take a loss at that position. Well, you bring in Verse, a young guy who's been really good, tons of potential. So that makes sense that once the Rams were willing to add him, that the Browns were more open to it because they simply couldn't lose a defensive end, especially not one the caliber of Myles Garrett, and just replace it with what they had behind him on the depth chart.
0: Right now, the Rams are +600 to win the Super Bowl on DraftKings. And I like how Shefty pointed out that, you know, the Rams made the move for Stafford last time the Super Bowl was there at SoFi. They went on to win that bad boy, right? And now the Super Bowl is going back to SoFi, and now they have another opportunity, and they go out and make the move for Myles Garrett. So in your opinion, are they now? And I know there's games that have to be played. You got to let the schedule play out. This is just our immediate reaction. Where do you have them as far as favorites towards the top? Where do you feel that they fall in line now when it comes to a potential of going to the Super Bowl now that they've acquired Myles Garrett?
7: I mean, I think they're the favorites to get to the Super Bowl. And I'm sure people in Seattle are going, okay, all right, we'll show you. Let me add some context to how good Myles Garrett is. Myles Garrett broke the sack record last year with 23 sacks. and the Browns averaged 16 points a game. So what that tells you is in the fourth quarter, the Browns didn't have leads very often. Right. And if you're a defensive player and your team doesn't have the lead, the other offense is going to run the ball. They're not going to take a ton of chances. So you don't have many pass rush situations. Well, you're sending him to a really good offense out there, a team that's probably going to have the lead in the fourth quarter and throughout the game. And if you see that, Myles Garrett could very well get 25 sacks this year and not blink an eye.
0: You know, the thing about it is, though, they don't even need him to get 25 sacks. They just need him to close some games.
7: Facts.
0: Right? I mean, that's what they need him for. Now, if he goes and gets 25 sacks, well, hey, you know, then all good. But all they need him to do is be that closer. I mean, we started the whole thing talking about baseball. It's like that guy coming in out the bullpen.
7: Yep.
0: Right? You know, here we go. Going to go acquire this guy. Look, the thing about it is, remember when the Packers traded for Micah Parsons? We all said, man, the Packers got to have to be the favorite. Mm-hmm. And we all saw how their season went. Right. And obviously Micah Parsons got injured. So, again, there's so much work that still has to be done. It's not just a shoe-in that they're going to be there, but they're going to be a tough out. And they're let the whole league know that we're going to attempt to do it again. We're going to attempt to host another Super Bowl just like we did when we traded for Matt Stafford.
7: Yeah, and to me, they're the leaders in the clubhouse. But, you know, obviously to your point, health, you got to have health. You don't know how things shake out. I guarantee you, before last year started, nobody thought the Chiefs wouldn't be a factor at all in the AFC. But when you lose your quarterback to a big-time injury, that is what happens. And I hope that doesn't happen to Stafford. But, you know, it's the NFL. It's 100% injury rate. Everybody gets injured at some point in their career, so you have to watch out for that. But where's the weakness in this team? I don't know.
0: I mean, it's not offensively, that's for sure. They've loaded up on defense, not only getting Myles Garrett, but also making the move for McDuffie, you know, going and getting a really good corner. Matter of fact, got a couple good corners, made the trade, and then also signed one in free agency as well. So, I mean, what they didn't do in the draft, they did in free agency, and obviously a few trades as well. I mean, they look, again, on paper, because it's only June 1st, so we can't talk about, you know, what any games would look like. They look like that they're that team. And the one thing I respect a lot about the Rams is the fact that Les Snead and company really do good with talent evaluating. So you look at them and say, no first-round pick. Man, that's gonna hurt them in the long run. Not really. It's the only first-round pick that they've had they use on a quarterback that they don't plan on playing anytime soon.
7: Yeah, and they typically find guys in the fourth, fifth, you know, rounds that really come in and have an impact. So they figured it out. You got to think at some point this team is going to be old and they're going to have to turn it over. But they seem to have fought that off for a while, or have fought it off, I should say, for a while now. But, man, it's a huge, huge news. And then on the Brown side of it, you started with two good drafts over the last 2 years. It's a youth movement, and we'll see how fast this trade bears any fruit for the Browns.
0: I'll tell you right now, though, the NFC West and the NFL is definitely on notice after the Rams acquired Myles Garrett from the Cleveland Browns. He's Emmett Golden. I'm Q Myers. Coming up next, after their loss, should the Thunder be in pursuit of Giannis? It's Game Night on ESPN Radio and the all-new ESPN app.
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0: Chet Holmgren. 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
3: 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That's a fact.
4: He's Ed McGolden. I'm Q Myers. It's game night here on ESPN Radio. The ESPN app, SiriusXM Channel 80, and tune in. 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Texas Tech just punched their ticket to the Women's College World Series in a matchup with Texas. They're going on for the championship, and of course the championship will get started coming up on Wednesday. Look forward to that. But what a catch. I don't know if you were watching, Emmett.
5: Yeah.
4: But Alabama had a runner on second base, and I don't know how she hustled to get to second on what looked like a simple single. But she was on second. There's a drive to right field. It looked like it was about to get over the right fielder's head. And I'm like, oh, boy, this is going to be trouble. And she reached up and snatched that bad boy. And Texas Tech, they punched their ticket. 2-0 victory. They had 10 hits. Alabama only had 2 hits and 1 error. And Tech is on their way.
5: Yeah, that right fielder, as I was watching, I was like, oh, she took a bad angle. Mm-hmm. But thank God those gloves are so big, right? Because she reached up, she had a long arm and a big glove, and was able to snow cone it and catch it, and they're punching their ticket to the final.
4: They are going to the final. So, yeah, that was pretty impressive, to be honest, that catch. I didn't think that was going to happen. But we'll tell you more about that, update you on that as things continue to roll on and give you more of a schedule of what's going to happen with the Women's College World Series. But it's been a lot of fun to be able to monitor it while we talk a little NBA action as well. And now we know the Oklahoma City Thunder, their season is wrapped up after the Spurs handled their business. What do you think about Giannis potentially landing in OKC? Matter of fact, here's Ramona Shelburne, ESPN NBA insider, on game day talking about that very subject.
6: I think everybody's taken the Giannis story much more seriously this year because you have to. Like, if you've seen the way Victor Wembanyama has changed the league this year, and if you've watched him in these playoffs, every other team in the league needs to look at themselves and say, can we compete with this guy? Do we even have a chance? And what can we do to get better? I mean, just the same way I thought Minnesota sort of built themselves to try to beat Denver. This past year, teams have been trying to build themselves to beat Oklahoma City, construct themselves in a way that they can hang with those guys. Now everybody's got to look at themselves and go, do we have anything that could stop Victor? I've never thought Oklahoma City would get involved in the Giannis sweepstakes. Never thought that, but like that 5% chance came into my head last night. Right? Yeah. We're all going, hmm. I mean, it's so un-Sam Presti to do something like that.
5: It is kind of out of his hookup. But listen, if anybody have the assets that right. They don't need a third team involved, or say it's the Thunder, so they definitely have the assets to do it. Would they want to make such a hard left on their roster? I don't know. You got to consider it, to Ramona's point. You know, is Chet Holmgren the guy that you want to depend on to have to face Wimby over the next, at least let's call it 5 years? I don't know. You know, maybe you feel better if it's Giannis in that situation. It just sounds like it's stuff you kind of see and read that they're not going to overreact to this, which they shouldn't.
4: Right.
5: They won the championship last year. You know, we go through this thing when a team falls short of what we have expected of them. We go, oh, they got to change everything. Oh, you need a new coach. Oh, you need to flip the roster. And no, they actually don't need to do anything. If J-Will is healthy, or J-Dub, excuse me.
4: Right.
5: If J-Dub is healthy, I mean, they could have easily won. You know,
4: right.
5: They did go seven games.
4: Right.
5: And you miss your second best player basically the entire series. So I don't expect the Thunder to overreact and make some big move chasing, you know, being able to defend Wembanyama.
4: Yeah, I don't think I would do it. I don't think I would do it if I'm the Thunder. I think I would sign up for everything you just said. Right. Mm-hmm. You know, just again, it took multiple injuries for the Spurs to get them all the way to game 7 and then find a way to win. Now, look, I was surprised that they were able to get that dub on Oklahoma City's floor in game 7. Mm-hmm. I thought that, you know, Oklahoma City would be more dominant on their home floor. But when you have one guy completely no-show, and that's the one thing, man. Someone's got to sit down with Chet and be like, all right, man, what's going on?
7: Right.
4: You know, I mean, look, you're in the first year of your $239 million extension. Right? It's just literally just kicking in. So there's going to be questions on, is he that guy? Can he be him? And I know that he's really talented, and I know that there's teams around the league that would want him, but at what cost are they going to want him? And at that price that they're going to be paying him, would they want that?
5: Yeah, that's the million-dollar question, the $200 million
4: question. I'm about to say that's the $239 million question.
5: You know, I could tell you in Cleveland, we haven't talked about it a ton, but the Thunder wanted to draft Evan Mobley. It sounds like the Thunder might be interested. And that would make a little more sense because he's so young.
4: Right.
5: You know, and it's not, and no disrespect to Giannis, I'd love to see Giannis on the Cavs, but he is older. He has been injured at times throughout his career. So if I'm the Thunder, I'm probably like, if I'm going to make a drastic move, it's going to be for somebody younger without the injury concerns. So, you know, would they be interested in a swap of Mobley for Chet? It works money-wise, but again, I just don't expect them to hit the panic button.
4: I don't either.
5: And to do that.
4: I don't either, and I don't think that they should. I really don't. So I know that the sweepstakes for Giannis is going to be high. I'm sure there's plenty of teams that are going to be interested in him, because why shouldn't they? Right? Yeah. I mean, I guess we'll see how this finals goes. You know, the Knicks conversation always pops back up. You know, are the Knicks going to be a team that, you know, could land him? And there's other teams that could pop up. I mean, look, there's been conversations about could the Warriors go and try to you know, reassess that situation and look at it again. And honestly, I don't even know. I don't want to say I don't know what he does for the team. I don't even know if they're a championship team with him. You know what I mean? I just, it doesn't feel like it with just the way that the team is constructed right now. And I, as a Warrior fan, hate to say that. I was hoping that they were going to land him before the trade deadline, and they weren't able to get that done. It just doesn't feel like that team is set up. But I know that they're going to be in the conversation as well.
5: I think a lot. I think everybody will just about call, you know. But there are a number of teams that I think, you know, Giannis turns into a legitimate championship contender. I'm not sure the Warriors are one of those people. Right. Even,
4: I mean, because what do you send back? What are you sending back?
5: Right. And even like the Heat, because I've heard the Heat can end. I'm sure Giannis would love to go to the Heat. But what do they have to give up?
4: Right.
5: And does his presence, especially if you give up Hero, like all of a sudden you're the Milwaukee Bucks just with beautiful weather? You know what I'm saying? Like, you're kind of shuffling the deck there. The Knicks, that would be interesting, but from an asset standpoint, you kind of used all of your assets to go get Bridges and OG, so you would probably have to trade both of them. Then what you know, it's, I don't know. There'd be a lot of moving pieces. But one thing I can tell you about the NBA, the offseason is more entertaining than the regular season. You know, so we should be very entertained this offseason.
4: Yeah, it will be definitely very entertaining, and to see what team Annie's up for Giannis and makes the move. Somebody's got to make the move, right? I mean, I don't anticipate him being in Milwaukee next year, and I don't think many do anticipate him. But again, you've got to make it work. I know that they want capital. I know that they, you know, want a young player, as they should. You got to get as much as possible. Right. Facts. Don't do like the Lakers and not get enough for a star player. Like the Lakers didn't get enough, or the Mavericks didn't get enough, excuse me, for Luka when he ended up with the Lakers. So the Bucks, their number one goal is to make sure that team is as well stacked as possible if they do eventually move on from Giannis.
5: Yeah, I mean, look, we've been talking Browns trading Myles Garrett, right? They got back Verse, a young, you know, a guy there. So I'm sure the Bucks will be looking for the same.
4: He's Emmett Golden. I'm Q Myers. Coming up next, NBA Final Scenarios. It's game night on ESPN Radio.
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And then there were two. When you look at the Women's College World Series, I'm Q Myers. Texas Tech and Texas will square up again. Texas is the defending champs. They had to go through the

0: loser's bracket to get there. They knocked off Tennessee 5-2 and then 4-0. And then you saw Texas Tech get the victory, back-to-back victories, just a little while ago over Alabama. It just went final. And so now the scene is set for the championship series in the Women's College World Series getting started on Wednesday, Tech versus Texas. In the NFL, the Browns, they traded two-time NFL Defensive Player of the Year Myles Garrett to the Rams for two-time Pro Bowl pass rusher Jared Verse and multiple draft picks. The Browns received a first-round pick at 27, a second-round pick at 28, and a third-rounder at 29. And the Eagles, they made a move. They went and got A.J. Brown. They sent A.J. Brown to the Patriots, a three-time Pro Bowler, for a first-round draft pick at 2028 and a 2027 fifth-round pick. The fifth-round selection will be the better of New England's two picks in that round of next year's draft. And then the Giants, they added some wide receivers to their wide receiver room, bringing back Odell Beckham Jr. They also signed wide receiver Braxton Berrios and Juju Smith-Schuster, all to one-year deals. For more scores analysis, check out ESPN.com and the all-new ESPN app. Coming up, more Game Night with Emmett Golden and me, Q Myers, here on ESPN Radio on the all-new ESPN app.
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3: 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To these kind of expectations involving Jalen Brunson.
1: Pull up three, Brunson from the right wing is good.
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0: NBA Finals get going on Wednesday. We look forward to it. The Knicks and the San Antonio Spurs. It's Game Nights on ESPN Radio, the ESPN app, SiriusXM Channel 80, and TuneIn. 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He's Emmett Golden. I'm Q Myers. And Emmett, we're going to bring in our guy Cam. We're going to have Cam. We're going to have a little bit of fun here. Talk a little bit of NBA Finals, but also talk about some NBA scenarios that could, you know, kind of take place following or could be associated with the NBA Finals. So, Cam, go ahead and take it away, brother.
8: I got five questions for you guys.
0: Uh-oh.
8: And this is probably my favorite one of the five.
0: You got five on it, huh?
8: I got five on it.
0: All right.
8: Regardless of the outcome for the Spurs in the Finals, what should be done with De'Aaron Fox? We see how Dylan Harper looks. He's almost one of one. Is he ready to take that starter's role? What should the Spurs do with him after this year?
0: Yeah, I'll let me lead off with this one, man. I like Dylan Harper a lot. I actually thought that he was going to be the X factor in that Game 7 on Saturday night. He ended up not scoring as many points as I thought, but his game is meant for starting. His game doesn't need to be coming in off the bench. Now, again, he was a rookie, so I get it. But I like the veteran that De'Aaron Fox is. I don't want to take anything away from him. But Dylan Harper needs to be in the starting lineup, I feel like. No matter what happens in this series, I'm 100% on board with Dylan Harper being a starter.
9: I agree with you. I also think we make a whole lot out about who starts. Fox is still an important piece of this squad and needs to be around. Whether he starts or not, I don't know if he cares about that. But Harper, just with his youth movement, I think he should start.
8: All right. If the Spurs lose in the NBA Finals, should they hit the panic button and look to acquire Giannis?
0: Oh, God.
10: Spurs.
9: No,
0: they said
8: shouldn't hit. Yeah, there we go.
9: And this ain't about Giannis. They shouldn't hit the panic button.
0: Right.
9: That's why I said, oh, God, no. They should not hit the panic button because I know this is going to sound crazy to everybody. They're ahead of schedule. They're ahead of schedule. You know, nobody had them in the finals this year. Everybody thought they'd get to the playoffs, get a little taste, and next year be a real championship contender. So if they lose in the finals, they shouldn't panic about anything. Stick to your script, and something tells me they'll be fine.
0: Yeah, I don't think they should hit the panic button either. I don't think that any team should overreact to taking an L. You know, somebody's going to take an L. Someone's going to get a dub. When they start to overreact and hit the panic button, a lot of times it doesn't work out too well. Now, I get it. As a Warrior fan, I saw when the Warriors overreacted really quickly and they went and got KD. It worked out well for them, obviously. But that's not always the case. So I don't think that the Spurs should either. They're a very young team and they're well on their way. I know that there's no guarantee that you're going to get back. You can get there 1 year and then never make it back. But something tells me this Spurs team is going to be around for a minute.
8: I asked that question because there's one team I could think of that had this instant success, 2012 OKC Thunder, and they never made it back to the finals with the young Kevin Durant, James Harden, Westbrook. So I was just curious how you guys felt in that.
0: Well, I mean, Harden got moved.

0: Now in the league, KD became a villain really quickly.
1: Yeah, once he made that move, the only people that messed with KD was hardcore KD fans.
0: Right.
1: If you were casual, you were out on KD.
2: I can't argue that. He ruined my college life. Sorry, Q. Yeah, it happened right when I got to college in 2016. So I understand that. But Q, you're very familiar with small guards winning championships. You've seen four of them from probably the best point guard ever. If Jalen Brunson got the Knicks to their first championship since 1973, where does he rank amongst the small guards to ever play in the NBA?
0: I mean, he's right up there with them. I think he's right up there with them anyway. Right, yeah. The fact that they're in the NBA Finals. I mean, he's up there with the likes of Steph just by what he's able to do in the clutch. And I know he hasn't won any rings. I get that. And Steph's one of the the greatest shooters of all time. Isaiah Thomas, obviously a hell of a player. But I mean, look, man, with Jalen Brunson's able to do in the clutch, I got to give him a ton of props. So yeah, I think that if he wins a championship, if he guides the Knicks to a victory, they're putting up a statue in front of Madison Square Garden of Jalen Brunson.
1: Yeah, facts. I agree with Q. He'll be there in that conversation. It just made me wonder, like, how many players were good enough to win titles, but the situations around them didn't end in a title? And we just go, yeah, they were good. But you know what? Charles Barkley. Like, Charles Barkley was great. You know what I'm saying? Whatever championships he didn't win, I don't think it was necessarily Charles' fault. So even if Brunson doesn't win a title, I don't think any less of them. But to your point, in America, we judge everybody on championships.
0: Everybody by titles, right? Yeah. Titles, rings, and I just look at him like Brunson is a hell of a player, and I think he exceeded the expectations of a lot of people when he joined the Knicks. You know, I don't think that everyone thought that he was going to be this dude and this great. But he has been, and he's given the Knicks and Knick fans, more importantly, given them a lot of hope in what he can do, not only this year, but for years to come. And you got to give Mike Brown a lot of credit as well, because he took a lot of hell. I know I gave him a lot of hell when they hired him. I thought, it's pretty much a lateral move, but here they are in the NBA Finals.
2: All right, Emmett, for you, if Wemby and the Spurs win a championship this season, is this going to be considered the greatest turnaround in NBA history, from 34 wins last year, second overall pick, to 62 wins this year, and NBA Finals champions?
1: I'm going to say no. This turnaround didn't even top five. You had in 08.
0: What did you say?
2: Yeah, we lost them for a second.
0: Yeah, we lost them for a second. Maybe I better say yes then, right? Because he said no. I heard no, and then all of a sudden we lose Emmett a little bit. So maybe that was not the right answer. 34-48 to 62-20. That is a hell of a turnaround, you know. But I mean, when you get Wemby, I mean, I guess the big turnaround is expected. And you know, the San Antonio Spurs have been there, done that, and won championships before. They've got to be one of those, and I say this loosely, in the NBA, they got to be one of the most fortunate organizations. You have David Robinson, you have Tim Duncan, and now you have this guy named Wemby. So I'll rock with Emmett, and I'll co-sign his no. How about that, Emmett?
1: I had all these great stats I was about to drop on y'all, and the Gremlins got into me. The biggest turnaround ever was the 07-08 Celtics. They won 24 games the year before, finished with 66. That was 42 wins.
0: There you go.
1: Improvement. So that was huge. 97-98. Spurs increased their win total by 36. And then actually the Spurs did it twice in a row, 36 and 35. So it's something about the Spurs. They're known for.
0: Told you they're one of the most fortunate organizations, right? You got David Robinson. Somehow you end up with Tim Duncan.
2: See, I could jump in on that. The 96 Spurs? Dave Robinson got hurt. That's how they got Timmy D.
0: He got hurt.
2: Air quotes, yeah.
0: Yes.
2: Yeah.
1: Right.
0: Exactly.
2: I think this is the greatest turnaround, guys. I think this is because the Celtics got a mix of those vets that kind of like KG had never won anything, but he's been there before. Ray Allen's clearly been there before, hadn't won a championship yet. But these guys are like, I'm just watching. I'm just like, Castle's what, 22 in year two? Yeah. Harper's 20.
0: Yeah. Yep.
2: Ricky year and Wemby's in year three. I'm like, they're not going nowhere. They're going to get better. I don't see how they could get any worse. It's crazy to see.
0: And let's give their head coach a lot of props as
2: Absolutely. Should be coach of the year.

0: player.
1: Right, Mitch Johnson. Mm. I mean, give him a lot of credit, man. They always say you don't want to be the man to replace the man.
0: Well,
1: this dude's taking over for Greg Popovich. Now, I know he was in the organization already, but he's taking over for Pop and has found a way to get it done, and he's improved as a head coach as well. So I give him a lot of credit for that as well. I like Emmett's stats that he threw out there, so I'll just continue to rock with him and say no, but it's right up there as one of the best turnarounds.
2: Oh, it's extremely impressive. Yeah, it was not my intent to take credit away from him. I'm very conscious of recency bias right now for whatever reason.
1: No, you're not wrong about that.
2: Yeah, everything that happens, we're like, this is the greatest, or he's the best, or the worst, right? Mm-hmm. Like, we do it on both ends of the spectrum. So I usually try to pump my brakes when it comes to stuff that's going on right now. But it is extremely impressive, and they deserve a ton of credit.
0: All right, I got one last one. If the Knicks lose in the NBA Finals, what should be their next move? We know the East is going to have Halliburton back. Jason Tatum will be fully healthy. Giannis may be shipped somewhere out East. We don't know. Should they make a big move? And let's just exclude Giannis from this.
1: Yeah. What would that big move be?
0: That's the thing. I don't know. I don't think there is a big move.
1: If you're not getting Giannis, is there a big move out there that you feel good about?
2: Jaylen Brown is a guy that might, but I don't even think
0: the Celtics do that.
2: Right, the Celtics will not trade him to the Knicks. That's not happening. You know what I'm saying? And that's just me spitballing, throwing out a name of a guy that people thought wasn't happy. You know, he never necessarily said it himself. I think the biggest move out there is obviously Giannis.
1: Yeah.
2: And that's really it, because, like, Jared Allen might be moved, but you know, the Knicks, the Cavs wouldn't trade Jared Allen.
0: Would you beg LeBron to come out to New York? That's my question to y'all. Mm. Would you beg him to come out to New York? Hey, Bron, hey, listen, we can't pay you 50, but we can figure out a way to pay you 30, 35.
1: And we got a roster spot for Bronny?
0: And we, yes, sir, we do. As long as you send the Lakers 3 second round picks.
1: Look at Cam trying to capitalize.
2: I mean, I kicked the tires. I don't know if I would beg them, because again, let's think about this. The Knicks have progressed each year. They're improving. You know, they're not descending. They're not falling off right now. Even if they do lose, they went further than they did last year. So this is another situation where patience. You know, you made your big move last year by firing your head coach and bringing in Mike Brown. You know, kind of let these guys grow and figure it out.
1: And that's why I wouldn't go after LeBron, because Mike Brown is there. I don't know if Mike Brown wants to do another runaround with LeBron.
2: Yeah, I don't know if LeBron wants to do a runaround
1: with that's the point. Like, I don't know. I don't know how that relationship is. I just know it hasn't worked yet. So I don't think that's the move that I'm making. Cam, good stuff, man. Definitely appreciate that. He's Emmett Golden. I'm Q Myers. Coming up next, we show love to the ones that deserve it. It's Game Night on ESPN Radio on the all-new ESPN app.
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4: Hey, it's Evan Cohen. 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

0: He's Evan Golden, and I'm Q Myers. It's game night here on ESPN Radio, the all-new ESPN app, SiriusXM Channel 80, and tune in. 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We like to show love to the ones that deserve it. We like to do it like this.
1: All the way up on game night.
2: Nothing can stop me. I'm all the way up.
0: We'll turn our attention to the ladies first because, well, you know, ladies first, right, Emmett? So
3: that's
0: we'll go
3: right.
0: ahead and
3: We're
0: show
3: gentlemen.
0: Them some love. That's right. We are gentlemen around here on game night. Texas Tech, Alabama, Women's College World Series semi game number two. Final call.
4: Nyjah's 99th pitch of this second game, her 156th pitch of the day. Line to right field. All Reds there. Texas Tech and Texas are set for a rematch. The Red Raiders and the Longhorns survive one of the wildest days in World Series history.
2: Nothing can stop me. I'm all the way up.
3: That highlight courtesy of ESPN as Texas Tech, they punch their ticket to the championship.
0: They get the victory over Alabama 2-0. And as you heard on the call, they'll be taking on Texas as Texas took on Tennessee. And this is what happened and helped Texas get to the World Series.
5: So far, Katie Stewart, 0-2 against Pickens.
6: Stewart with a blast, way back and gone. Katie Stewart's bat continues to smoke. Solo shot, it's 4-0.
2: Nothing can stop me, I'm all the way up.
3: That highlight from ESPN as well. And that bat sounded like it did more than smoke. It sounded like it exploded.
0: Yes, it did. It did. That's a big-time victory right there. Texas, who are the defending champs, had to go to the loser's bracket to get back into the championship game. But they have done that. Texas Tech has done that. And we have a rematch from last year. And that'll get started coming up on Wednesday. Again, it's game night here on ESPN Radio on the ESPN app. We're showing love to the ones that deserve it. Turning our attention to Major League Baseball, the Mariners and the Mets. It took extra innings for this one.
7: Here comes the 1-0. Swung on, broken bat, looper left field. It's a base hit. Randy scores. The Mariners have done it again. The magic dust has been sprinkled here at T-Mobile Park. They've walked it off in extra innings for the third time in the series. They've won seven in a row. It's all Mariners.
2: Nothing can stop me. I'm all the way up.
3: Seattle Sports 710 AM on the call as the Mariners beat the Mets 3-2 in 10.
0: And now they're on a little bit of a streak. They're leading the AL West. They're 32-29. They've won seven in a row. And now there's more than four teams in American League with a winning record. You've got the Rays, the Yankees. They're on the same division, the AL East. They have winning records. The Guardians, I think you've heard of them. The White Sox, they have winning records. And now the Mariners join them as well. So five teams now have winning records in the National in the American League, which is still wild to me. But the Mariners are starting to come on. They have a 2.5 game lead over the Rangers in the AL West. How about the Diamondbacks and the Dodgers? How'd this bad boy play out?
8: Here is Nolan Arenado. He's 0-2, and Sheehan's pitch swung on. That's hit pretty well out to deep left center field. Going back is call to the warning track to the wall. It's gone. Eighth of the season for Nolan Arenado. It's the second homer of the game for the Diamondbacks, and all of a sudden they have pulled in front. It's 2-1.
2: Nothing can stop me. I'm all the way up.
3: That's how it sounded on Arizona Sports 98.7 FM. The Diamondbacks 4, the Dodgers 1.
0: And in the NL West alone, there's three teams that have winning records: the Dodgers, the Padres, and the Diamondbacks. As they're sitting there at 32-27, it's just so wild to me, Emmett, to think that the American League is so not good. I don't even want to say bad; they're just not good.
3: Right?
0: They just not enough teams have winning records when you look in the AL, but the NL, oh, they're good. They're smooth sailing, and the Diamondbacks are one of them. Turning our attention to the Marlins and the Nationals. Top of the ninth, this happened.
9: 1-2. Stowers turns on and spanks out to right field and deep. That one's gone. The bats woke up tonight, folks. Kyle Stowers, a two-run shot. Make it a three-run top of the ninth. It's 7-3 Fish.
2: Nothing can stop me. I'm all the way up.
3: 104.3 WQAM on the call as the Marlins get the 7-3 victory over the Nationals.
0: And they are not one of the teams that have a winning record.
3: No.
0: They are not one of the teams that have a winning record in the National League. They're sitting there at 27-34, 13.5 games out of first. The Braves are smoking hot, man. They are incredible. I know that they've lost one, but, man, the Braves are 40-20 overall. Just an incredible record, man, that they have in the NL East. But the Marlins, they get the victory on tonight, 7-3 over the Nationals. How did the Royals and the Reds, how'd that one play out?
10: The pitch. Fastball hit high in the air, deep left field. J.J. Blades to the track. He looks up. It's gone! A grand slam for Lane Thomas. A big first inning swing when the Royals have needed it the most. The Royals' first hit in the ballgame gives them a 4-0 lead.
2: Nothing can stop me. I'm all the way up.
3: 96.5, the Fan on the call. The Royals tack on five more to beat the Reds 9-2.
0: They did everything they needed. All the damage that they needed got done right there.
3: Yep.
0: Right? That one swing, right? They only needed three runs to win. They got four on the Lane Thomas grand slam right there in the top of the first. As you mentioned, though, the Royals did tack on five more. But, man, if you're the Reds, top of the first, you're like, dang, this is how this one's starting? It's going to be a long day at the office. It's going to be a really long day. Yes, no doubt. And it was. And the Royals get the dub. The Tigers, the Rays, this was a close one.
11: Fly ball, center field, deep. Going back, Mullins at the fence, looking up. Ha, ha, ha, got it! Gone!
12: Partner, you keep asking for it. You finally got one.
11: Riley Green, cutter up, didn't miss. Back to back to back. 6-0 Tigers.
2: Nothing can stop me. I'm all the way up.
3: That awesome call is courtesy of 97.1 The Ticket as the Motor City Kitties beat the Rays 10-9.
0: But look at this, 6-0 in the top of the third, and they end up winning 10-9.
3: Right.
0: Right. So as much as you were dominating, got the back-to-back-to-back home runs, you still had to hang on to win that bad boy. So
3: yeah, it was a nail-biter, which it should have never been. Yeah.
0: Exactly. So, you know, the Rays, I got to give them credit for at least, you know, battling back, because they could have easily folded up the tent and said, this is not our day. But that's what happens when you get an early lead early in the game. You know, baseball, you know how that goes, man. You always come back. So
3: there's no clock in baseball. You know what I'm saying? No clock at all. Bro, I went to my nephew's game, right? My nephew is 9. In the first inning, they scored 14 runs, bro. It was a long first inning.
0: I'd have been like, all right, nephew, it's good to see you, man. Hope everything.
3: Oh, I bounced in the fourth. I was like, all right, it was like 20-4. I was like, all right, I'll see you later, man. Have a good time.
0: I might have had to call my son out the game. Hey, man, you got to get to the house, man. It's time to go to the barbershop, man. You got to get you a haircut. He's Emmett Golden. I'm Q Myers. Coming up next, SportsCenter all night with Jay Reynolds. 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

0: SportsCenter all night. The Rams bring a perennial Pro Bowler as they go all in for the Super Bowl.
1: This is earth-shattering. And not only did they do that in the last few months, they've added Trent McDuffie for the back end. They extend Stafford.
0: The Patriots trade for a champion to put their offense in elite territory.
2: It's fairly exciting. Very good fit with the quarterback. Drake May is an aggressive thrower of the football. Loves throwing it downfield. He's very accurate throwing it downfield.
0: We've got all the action from a full day on the diamond.
3: Fly ball right center field off the bat of Carpenter going back. Mesa looking up, gone! Back to back! Kerry Carpenter's second game back, seventh home run, 5-0 Tigers in the third.
0: Plus, we get you set for game one of the Stanley Cup Final.
4: I think this is their best team of this group of 8 or 9 years. I think it's their deepest. I think they're four lines deep now. That was always the problem with, for me, the Hurricanes was twofold.
0: Worldwide headquarters.

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1: It's all about jerseys. New lowercase and new uppercase in some instances. 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New week hitting on Monday, which brought with it a new month. And that month being June, June 1st, being a noteworthy date in the NFL as moves from that point forward often more financially palatable to teams. So this Monday, bringing some rather significant headlines.
2: Myles Garrett has been traded to the Los Angeles Rams.
3: Wow.
4: Their offense last season was ready to go to the Super Bowl. It was their defense that needed the most help.
5: Arguably one of the biggest defensive trades in NFL history.
1: Myles Garrett taking to social media Monday, thanking the Browns and the fans, saying the city of Cleveland shaped him and, quote, made me tougher. Added that the best days for the Browns are still to come. Quote, loving you is easy, leaving you is the hard part. It comes on the heels of the Browns trading the two-time NFL Defensive Player of the Year to L.A., ESPN insider Adam Schefter.
5: The Los Angeles Rams are going to send Jared Verse, a two-time Pro Bowl edge, to the Cleveland Browns in exchange for Myles Garrett. The trade will involve other draft pick compensation, including the Rams' 2027 first-round draft pick, which will give the Browns two ones in next year's coveted draft. There'll be other draft picks involved. The two teams still are finalizing the compensation, but the deal is going to go down, and Myles Garrett is going to go to Los Angeles. Listen, if we go back to last offseason, when he requested a trade at that time and wound up signing a four-year, $160 million extension before he went on to set the all-time single-season sack record this year, there were people that wondered if a trade still could happen. The Browns did not want to trade Myles Garrett. But the Rams being the Rams were persistent. They kept calling. They kept offering picks. And eventually, they included a player they didn't want to trade in Jared Verse. And once they included Jared Verse in that deal, the Browns thought long and hard about moving forward and ultimately, in the end, decided to do that. Jared Verse goes to Cleveland. Myles Garrett goes to the Rams. There'll be other draft pick compensation to Cleveland, but we have probably the biggest blockbuster trade of the NFL offseason and arguably one of the biggest defensive trades in NFL history.
1: Garrett is 30 years old, coming off a season in which he set the NFL's all-time single-season sack record. ESPN analyst Lewis Riddick.
6: The Rams have infinitely upgraded their defense to the point where now they feel as though they have the firepower and game-changing ability on that side of the ball the same way that they do on offense. And honestly, look, the reason why the Rams didn't make it to the Super Bowl last year, it started back the front, meaning the corner position was a problem for them, especially in the NFC title game. You saw how Sam Darnold picked them apart, and they addressed the corner position with the acquisition of Watson and McDuffie. Now up front, look, Jared Verse is no slouch, but Myles Garrett is a Hall of Famer. Myles Garrett is a first ballot Hall of Famer. Myles Garrett is the very definition of a game closer. So now when you pair him with Byron Young, with Braden Fisk, with the additions on the back end of McDuffie and Watson, now you have a football team that, quite honestly, as long as it all stays healthy, one through, let's just say 25, the top 25 to 30 players on their roster, they are undoubtedly the team that you have to look at and say they are the number one front runner to play on their home field in the Super Bowl next year, as long as everyone stays on the football field. This guy is that good. He puts them in that category. Look, there were some who put him in that category anyway. But now, when you're talking about marrying front with coverage, a guy who can close a game out by himself with improved secondary play and an offense that showed you they can score on anybody, this is about as exciting as it gets. And for the Rams, they have to be sitting there thinking, we're on our way now. We're on our way.
1: Garrett is under contract through the 2030 season at a time when the Rams were grappling with which of their own defensive standouts to pay. Folks in L.A. seem impressed with yet another marquee deal being pulled off by one of their teams, their former Rams defensive tackle, and now with 710 ESPN L.A., DeMarco Farr.
3: It was the same feeling I had when the Lakers traded for Luka Doncic. Like, are you serious? Did this really go down? And then you confirm it, and you start to get happy. I mean, Myles Garrett is probably the most dominant player in the NFL. The only reason he's not picked higher is because he doesn't score points, but he keeps points off the board. So, yeah, bringing him in made everything go haywire here. The only downside I have about this is Jared Verse was exactly what the Rams needed post-Aaron Donald. So you have to tip your cap, say thank you to him. But anytime you can upgrade even from a player like that, you have to do it. It's starting to help out. You start to see the end game here. I mean, especially with what you had to give up to get Myles Garrett. You had to give up so many first-round picks, including Jared Verse. So if the Rams were thinking about life after Matthew Stafford or Jimmy Garoppolo had decided to retire, he was kind of in limbo there, you had to restock that position. It now makes more sense. It was a huge shock when it happened on draft day. I mean, people were upset. Now I think you start to see what the end game was. You have a chance to upgrade your entire football team and your defense. It wasn't that the Rams had problems scoring. The problem was you had to stop people from scoring. Well, now you've got the best defensive player in the game on your football team. So that Ty Simpson pick actually makes a lot more sense now.
1: We can view the Ty Simpson selection on draft night with a different lens at this point after the trade for Myles Garrett. Of course, there are two sides to every trade. And for this one, it's the Browns on the other end. Three-time Super Bowl champ Gerard Cherry from ESPN Cleveland.
7: A lot of people have a hard time believing this, but I wasn't surprised at all. And to be really candid with you all, I was lightweight hoping it would happen. It wasn't going to happen here in Cleveland. Miles needed to go somewhere else in that here in Cleveland, he's transactional. And I always make the claim that your best player cannot be, and your most highly paid player cannot be a mercenary. And here he's in the position of a mercenary. And what does that do? That entangles the rest of the team to take on that perspective and persona. And I know from experience of being a part of three Super Bowl championships that that is not how you win championships. You have to have guys completely and fully bought in. So in my mind, as I observed up close and from afar, I was saying to myself, that would actually be the move to make. So when I heard it, I mean, granted, losing a player of his caliber is going to hurt. Let's not kid ourselves and be disingenuous. But at the same time, from a culture standpoint, I see where this can actually be beneficial to the Cleveland Browns in the long run. This guy's an all-pro player.
8: Yep.
7: He's a high caliber. Is he Myles Garrett? No, but you also got a first-round draft pick from it as well. So I'm good with it, and I just go back to the idea that the only thing that really concerns me, though, is Verse in a space to where he wants to be what I consider Myles fell short on, and that is the leadership component. Is he going to be a guy in that locker room that rallies guys and gets guys to play at a higher level and motivation from example? Now, granted, Myles gave a great example from a productivity standpoint, but what are your practice habits like? What do you like with guys in the locker room? Are you having guys over to your house for dinner? Are you breaking bread on a regular basis? All that type of stuff matters in the NFL locker room. So if he's bringing that to the table, then I'm extremely happy because they need a guy in the locker room who's transformational as opposed to transactional.
1: Cleveland looking to restock and rebuild. SportsCenter All Night, ESPN Radio. Myles Garrett will be wearing a new jersey. Meanwhile, in New Jersey, Giants fans digging into their closets, pulling out those number 13s. Odell Beckham Jr. at the age of 33 goes back to the Giants, the team that drafted him 12th overall in the first round of the 2014 draft. Injuries essentially derailed his time in New York, but new Giants coach John Harbaugh has a history with Beckham in the 2023 season in Baltimore. Said they maintained that relationship over the years. Beckham had 35 catches, 565 yards, and 3 touchdowns that season. Speaking of receivers landing with new teams, the Eagles agreeing Monday to trade wide receiver A.J. Brown to the Patriots for a first-round draft pick in 2028 and a 2027 fifth-rounder. The trade discussed, anticipated throughout the league for months, reunites Brown and Patriots coach Mike Vrabel. ESPN Patriots reporter Mike Reese.
8: What I've learned about this trade, the background, Mike Vrabel, having coached A.J. Brown for 3 years in Tennessee, a big part of this in leading to the conviction to give up the first round pick in 2028. That's a significant chip. What I've heard from players, Laura, we've talked about this for months, the possibility. They are excited. Just last night, starting running back Ramondre Stevenson telling reporters, I think this would do a lot for us. So they've been anticipating this trade. And then I want to tell you what I saw at practice. The last time we laid eyes on this team on the field last week, I watched those wide receivers. And last year, when you watched them, you saw Stephon Diggs leading them through the wide receiver drills. It was that alpha presence. I didn't see that type of presence with the group last week. Tomorrow, we're going to be here. Can you imagine the scene, Laura? All the reporters, A.J. Brown probably going to be here. I don't know if he'll practice, but that alpha is going to be back in that wide receiver room based on what I saw last week.
1: Brown turning 29 at the end of this month gives Patriots quarterback Drake May a prime target as part of the revamped top of the receiver depth chart. ESPN analyst Peter Schrager.
9: Trade itself is unique in that it's like the worst kept secret in the league, and it actually happened. These usually don't work this way. Like, it was the biggest topic at the combine. Everyone was like, AJ Brown's going to the Patriots. Then in free agency, the Patriots aren't going to break the bank on anyone but Romeo Doubs. It's because they think AJ Brown is coming. And then draft week, Adam Schefter comes out and is like, oh, that trade's coming, as all the Boston beat reporters are like chasing it. Like, wait, it is happening now? So I find it fascinating that no other team swooped in. Nothing fell apart at the last second. This is one that was kind of in the drawer since the combine, and then it actually happens. And I guess we'll do the Eagles side of it. It kind of makes me sad too that, like, this is how it ends, right? Like, this was a great, great partnership, AJ Brown and Jalen Hurts, and these guys were supposedly best friends from childhood, and like, it actually is over. And I'm sad by that because I thought those two had this great future ahead of them.
1: And now A.J. Brown does indeed land in New England. SportsCenter All Night, ESPN Radio, from the NFL headlines to the Diamond, Diamondbacks, and Dodgers.
10: Here is Nolan Arenado. He's 0 for 2, and Sheehan's pitched. Swung on, that's hit pretty well out to deep left center field. Going back is called to the warning track, to the wall, it's gone! Eighth of the season for Nolan Arenado. It's the second homer of the game for the Diamondbacks, and all of a sudden, they have pulled in front. It's 2-1.
1: Arenado with his eighth homer of the season, 33rd career homer against the Dodgers. Arizona Sports, 98.7 FM. Diamondbacks, a 4-1 win over L.A., snapping a five-game losing streak against the Dodgers, which dated back to last season. Eduardo Rodriguez, six innings, gave up a run. His ERA of about 2.25 this season ranks ninth in Major League Baseball. Shohei Ohtani in the loss, 3-for-4, 4.15 batting average in the last 17 games dating back to May 12th. Mariners, longest active win streak in baseball, which was extended in the 10th inning Monday in Seattle against the Mets.
11: Here comes the 1-0. Swung on, broken bat, looper left field. It's a base hit. Randy scores. The Mariners have done it again. The magic dust has been sprinkled here at T-Mobile Park. They've walked it off in extra innings for the third time in the series. They've won 7 in a row. It's all Mariners.
1: 3-2 the final in 10 innings. Seattle Sports, 7:10 a.m. Mariners' seventh consecutive win, longest active in baseball, their longest win streak this season. They've allowed 15 runs total during that seven-game win streak. Mets, meanwhile, have a four-game win streak, comes to an end. Mentioned the calendar change to June. The Rays entering June with the best record in the American League. But in the third inning Monday against the Tigers.
12: Fly ball left center field. Simpson, Mullins back and gone. Wow, did that ball carry. Dylan Dingler with number 12. Two-run shot and the Tigers take a 4-0 lead in the third. Wow, that's one of the deepest home runs we've seen hit here. Fly ball right center field off the bat of Carpenter. Going back, Mesa looking up. Gone. Back to back. Kerry Carpenter's second game back, seventh home run, 5-0 Tigers in the third. Fly ball center field deep. Going back, Mullins at the fence looking up. Ha, ha, ha!
13: battered.
14: Partner, you keep asking for it. You finally got one.
12: Riley Green. Cutter up. Didn't miss. Back to back to back. 6-0 Tigers.
1: More like shoulder to shoulder to shoulder to shoulder to back to back to back. Not physically possible, but Tigers go on to a 10-9 win over the Rays. They're the third team this season to hit three consecutive home runs. Tigers' first time doing it since 2020. They hit five homers overall en route to the 10-9 win. A first in Oklahoma City. That's next. SportsCenter All Night continues. It's ESPN Radio.
0: 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The New York Knicks and the San Antonio Spurs. 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
5: 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The Rams just added Myles Garrett, a walking bat suit. They threw up the signal.
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2: Back to Wemby's on the arc. He squares. He'll take the three. And he'll bury it.
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1: NBA Finals tipping off on Wednesday. You'll, of course, hear every game here on ESPN Radio. Spurs, some say, are ahead of schedule. But is Victor Wembanyama, is it his NBA at this point? ESPN analyst Kendrick Perkins?
5: Hell no. Can he complete the mission first? Can he actually win a championship? Can he win a regular season MVP first? Last time I checked, we're on the verge of having, what, our eight different NBA champion on the way now? No one has won back-to-back in 8 years. Can he win multiple championships before we start crowning him that is his league? I'm not taking anything away from Wemby's greatness. What he done against the Thunder, putting the champs to bed, but now he has to go out and complete the mission, and on top of that, he got to show me that he can do it again, at least within the next 2 years, if he gets it done this year. So again, yes, he has no ceiling. I understand that, but we have to stop jumping the gun, and I got to wait for Wemby to go ahead and do what he got to do, and that's defeat the New York Knicks to bring home a championship back to San Antonio.
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6: What he has done and what they have done is amazing. And what he has done is amazing if he compared himself to guys like Giannis and Jokic and SGA. But he doesn't. You got to win now. Because it's Michael. That's who he compares himself to. It's Michael. It's Kobe. It's Tim Duncan. It's five or more. You want to get to five or more? You got to win this one now. You cannot say he's ahead of schedule unless he finishes the job. He's going to have an opportunity to finish the job. We can't just assume titles in the future, which we have all done. But with this guy, this can't be a Marino moment. If he wants to beat Michael, which he is so open that he wants to be the greatest ever, he doesn't back down from that. We love Giannis. We love Jokic. We love SGA. They're awesome players. They are not the greatest ever. You want to be the greatest ever? Get one ahead of schedule. I just think you have the opportunity to do something before you're supposed to. And that opportunity is so indicative and impactful for the rest of his career if he's able to sneak one in right now. The Steph Curry title, the last title he won, the 2022 one, that's like, oh my God, he got one when he wasn't supposed to. The getting the title when you're an all-time great, when you're not supposed to get one. Eli, he got another one against the Patriots? What? Brady with the Bucks. You get the really early one or the really late one when you're not supposed to. I think the opportunity is so enormous to sneak one in here. Either the sneak one in early or the add-on late are so impactful. The ones in the middle are like, that's when you're supposed to do it. It's the ones that you're not supposed to do it that I think set up your legacy all time.
1: 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New York and San Antonio getting back together for the NBA final. 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Never in the history of the Women's College World Series have we seen a rematch in the final. Last year it was Texas beating Texas Tech. Texas Tech needing two victories on Monday against Alabama in order to get back to the final. Game one.
7: Williams to left field. See you in a half hour. Mia Williams wins it for Tech. The resilient Red Raiders have done it again.
1: And that brought up an if game.
8: Your team just 1-for-9 with runners on base. Here's a deep drive by Burns. No half swing there. Texas Tech fires the first volley in this winner-take-all semi. Message delivered. Message received. Nyjah's 99th pitch of this second game. Her 156th pitch of the day. Line to right field. All Reds there. Texas Tech and Texas are set for a rematch. The Red Raiders and the Longhorns survive one of the wildest days in World Series history.
1: Kennedy with her 11th career Women's College World Series victory.
9: Nyjah, you throw a shutout to send your team to the Women's College World Series Champ Series. Walk me through your mindset when you stepped into the circle today.
10: Yeah, I'm just going to tag hitters. I mean, I don't want to be done playing playing softball, so just trying to play as long as possible.
9: When you look at what your offense did today between Mia and the walk-off, Lauren and Jazzy to start this game, what did you see from that group?
10: Yeah, just a group that wants to fight. Just a group of women who want to fight and want to keep playing.
9: You guys won three games in one day. Last night against UCLA, two today against Alabama. How did this team find the energy to do it?
10: Yeah, we just want to play for each other. I mean, we're out there fighting for each other, so that's it.
9: You had some very motivational meetings, it looked like, with Coach Glasgow and the rest of your team. What is he saying to you in these high-pressure moments?
10: Yeah, he just wants me to go at hitters. I feel like sometimes I'm not confident in myself, but he always has confidence in me, so that makes me want to fight for him.
9: You'll see Texas again in the Champ Series. You saw them last year. What are some of the things that you'll share with the new faces on your team that you learned a season ago?
10: Yeah, we have to fight for each other. I mean, this is a privilege to be at the World Series, so just trying to enjoy every moment.
9: How does it feel to know that you're going back to the Champ Series?
10: It feels amazing.
9: Congrats, Nyjah.
10: Awesome, thank you.
1: And once again, they will see Texas, which advanced with two wins over Tennessee. Tegan Kavan comes on in game one with the bases loaded and a 5-2 lead. And gets a strikeout looking to end the game. And then in the second game.
11: And the Texas Longhorns sweep a semifinal doubleheader to come out of the loser's bracket to advance to the championship series. Strikeout number 10 caps off a masterful performance for Tegan Kavan.
1: Gets her fifth career shutout at the Women's College World Series. Texas, Texas Tech. For the title, beginning on Wednesday. See it on ESPN. Straight ahead, big news in the NFL. 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
6: 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Coming up Tuesday, we'll keep looking ahead to the NBA Finals no one expected us to have. 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
19: The Stanley Cup Final on ABC is more than a quest for the cup. 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
1: Texas Tech back in the Women's College World Series final, which begins on Wednesday. NBA Finals set to tip off on Wednesday on ABC. Stanley Cup Final drops the puck on Tuesday on ABC. NFL dropping a couple of eye-poppers.
2: Potential Super Bowl implications.
3: Myles Garrett has been traded to the Los Angeles Rams.
4: Wow. Sat by who else but Myles Garrett.
5: The Rams have infinitely upgraded their defense.
6: Their offense last season was ready to go to the Super Bowl. It was their defense that needed the most help.
7: They are the number one front runner to play on their home field in the Super Bowl next year. This guy is that good.
8: Arguably one of the biggest defensive trades in NFL history.
1: Trade Myles Garrett to the Rams for two-time Pro Bowl pass rusher Jared Verse and multiple draft picks. Kind of on brand for the Rams, says ESPN insider Adam Schefter.
8: And if we go back and look at everything the Rams have done through time, in 2021, the last time the Super Bowl was being played in Los Angeles at SoFi Stadium, the Rams went out and traded that year, that offseason, for Matthew Stafford. Now, the Super Bowl is back in L.A. again. 5 years later, and the Los Angeles Rams, not worrying about picks, decide to go ahead and trade for the best defensive player in football, arguably maybe the best player in football. And so they are viewing the short term as critical. They know the Super Bowl is being played in their home stadium. They're not worried about the picks that they have to give up in the future. They're not worried about the future. They get a player who becomes their most dominant defender since Aaron Donald, a worthy successor, a future Hall of Fame player. And if you go back and look last year, Myles Garrett set the single-season sack record with 23 sacks on a team that didn't win many games, that wasn't playing with the lead. And now he goes to Los Angeles to be put into what should be a better defensive situation. Yeah. The sacks last year, 20 of the 23 sacks, came from a four-man rush. The type of play and the types of numbers that he could put up this year in L.A. when he's surrounded by talent with multiple looks, they should be big again, very big again.
1: Rams making the trade with the Browns. Reaction from the guys at PTI.
9: All right, Wilbon, what is your reaction to Myles Garrett's trade to the Rams?
10: You know, Tony, people were walking up to this suggestion, you know, before the trade, before the draft, and they were saying that, you know, he should be somewhere else. And Myles Garrett never got to the point, it seemed to me, of like demanding a trade.
9: I didn't think he did.
10: Right, and you pointed out earlier on our show that he seemed like he was fine there.
9: Yeah, seemed,
10: but when he goes there, it's a wow.
9: Yeah.
10: I mean, the Rams seem like they've got everything in the world, and they wanted this guy. And he is the sort of sequel, I shouldn't say sequel, Garrett's to maybe the greatest defensive player in the last 25 years, but to Aaron Donald. And when Aaron Donald was at his best, what happened in Los Angeles? They won a Super Bowl.
9: Well,
10: they did.
9: Yes, but one of the reasons they won that Super Bowl is they pulled the trigger on a trade, trading the former overall number one pick, Jared Goff, for Matthew Stafford, and they brought in Stafford.
10: They did, but they still needed on the defensive side of Hall of Fame.
9: I'm saying,
10: and Aaron Donald
9: played
10: was
9: on both sides
10: already.
9: Of the ball, and they needed that.
10: And, now Myles Garrett goes to a place where he's not looking at finishing fourth in his division. Right. He really isn't.
9: Right, so I'm glad you mentioned the word division. That division that they're in is a monster. Nope. Seattle just won the Super Bowl. San Francisco is a terrific team. And the Rams have to get ahead of one and stay ahead of the other. So when they make a deal, it is a blockbuster deal. I mean, now you look at the Rams and you say to yourself, okay, maybe that's the magic ingredient that gets them above Seattle.
10: And all the people who were whining about what the Rams and Les Snead did not do on draft night, get somebody to help now. Help Stafford now.
9: By the way,
10: he didn't help?
9: You might have noticed, because there have been, 63,000 commercials advertising next year's Super Bowl. You know where it is. It's in the city of Los Angeles. And so when the Los Angeles Rams make a deal like this, that adds more intrigue, it seems to me, to the entire season. I mean, Garrett, in the first 9 years of his career, has more sacks, 125 and a half, than anyone in history other than Reggie White, who most people think is the greatest.
10: That's like being on a list in baseball with Ruth.
9: It's a big
10: deal. Or in basketball with Wilt.
9: That's a big
10: deal. When you're on this with Reggie White, by the way, don't award that division. Don't crown them just yet, that division. Because they got the Arizona Cardinals in that division. We, in the NFC Central, we don't have a weak link like that. I'm just saying.
9: Stop it.
10: Just saying.
9: Just stop it.
10: Just saying.
9: Tell him to stop that.
10: Back to you.
1: Myles Garrett. Going from Cleveland to L.A., SportsCenter All Night, ESPN Radio. Garrett wasn't the only headline move in the NFL on Monday. A.J. Brown goes from Philly to the Patriots.

0: decided ultimately that they would be better off spreading their resources elsewhere, trading for Trent McDuffie, and now trading for Myles Garrett.
1: And we know what Green Day said, something unpredictable. In the end, it's right. I hope you had the time of your life. Nice little sentiment. The name of the song, of course, is Good Riddance. 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
2: Well, I think when somebody quits on you in the middle of games, it's best to get them playing in someone else's uniform. I think that's the best answer for you, is when somebody gives up on routes in numerous games throughout the course of the year, voices their displeasure on their Instagram like they're a 14-year-old girl, when the team is 4-0 in Tampa Bay, when the media hadn't even been let into the locker room yet. A.J. Brown orchestrated this exit. He got what he wanted. I hope he enjoys himself. And I am not going to play into any of the narratives that you're going to hear from many in the Philadelphia media.
3: He was a great teammate.
2: You're going to hear that all the time. You know what? He may be a great guy. He may be a nice person. And from the interactions that I ever had with him, I would say that would be my vote. Seemed like a really nice person. But I can tell you this, especially working in media, I have worked with some nice people that I like, but working with them was freaking exhausting. And A.J. Brown is one of those people. He sucks the air out of a room. He is an energy vampire. He's a guy who managed to take the Super Bowl champions, who were 4-0, and turn the entire storyline of the season into his disgruntlement, his desire to be traded, his desire for a new location. That's not a good teammate to me. That's not somebody who embodies team. That's somebody who embodies the disease of me, and I think that defines A.J. Brown and the end of his tenure in Philadelphia.
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9: After they handled the rest the way they handled it before the conference finals, you know, he said we didn't shoot it well at all, so you know, we have to kind of change some things, tweak some things with this rest period. So maybe the Knicks figured out what went wrong before the conference finals, and maybe they'll be sharper in the first few quarters here, but they were not sharp early on in that conference final.
10: Ian, what do you think of just the matchup in general, how the Knicks match up with the Spurs?
9: You know, the Knicks have depth. They have veteran experience where the Spurs are very young. They have in Josh Hart, a guy who I think could make the Spurs pay if you put Wembanyama on him and you kind of let Wembanyama roam around by the basket and you leave Hart open. You saw in that Cleveland series he was able to take advantage, particularly game two. Basically won the game for them. So I think, you know, starting five-wise, that Knicks starting five is as good as it gets in the league, and they've had the bench production. Now, how are these young Spurs going to react to the moment, to the big stage? I think that's one question. But certainly Josh Hart on offense is one of the things that I'm keeping an eye on early on in the series.
10: What is this going to do for Jalen Brunson? Like, how big is this series for his legacy? And I know it's probably too early for legacy conversation, but we always have them.
9: Hey, man, never too early for a legacy conversation. I mean, if Brunson's gotten them to this place, right, where they haven't been in 27 years, so you check that box. But if he wins this thing, I mean, he's right there, all-time Knicks. You know, you're Mount Rushmore, all-time Knicks. He's there because, you know, they haven't won since 72, 73. And so if he's the guy to kind of lead them to that promised land, you know, he enters a whole different conversation, a different stratosphere. He's already very high up on, in my mind, list of all-time Knicks. But you win the title, and you get to that upper echelon of that list.
1: So if Jalen Brunson does check that box with a ring with the Knicks this season, the new king of New York.
4: They've been one of the least successful and most unstable franchises in the NBA. But that's all in the rearview mirror now. For the first time since 1999, the Knicks are in the NBA Finals.
11: The key catalyst for the New York Knicks

0: first trip to the NBA Finals in 27 years has unsurprisingly been their captain, Jalen Brunson. Brunson's arrival in the summer of 2022 was a turning point for the franchise. Over the past four seasons, New York has won 35 playoff games. They'd won 10 in the 22 seasons prior to that. Knicks center Karl Anthony Towns.
1: I think he just puts the work in. He showcases that every single day to all of us, and it drives us all to be better.
0: Brunson's 1,633 points so far as a member of the Knicks in the playoffs are the fourth most in a player's first four postseason appearances with a team. He's risen to the occasion when the lights are shining the brightest, averaging over 25.6 points per game in over 80 career playoff games. That's six more points than he averages in the regular season, the largest increase among players with at least 50 career playoff games. Knicks head coach Mike Brown.
2: He helps me relax at a lot of different times throughout the course of games, but yeah, that's what great players do. They keep you poised and make the game easier for everybody else.
0: Brunson's eight 40-point playoff games are already the most in Knicks franchise history, as are his 26 30-point playoff games. His 28 times leading the Knicks in points and assists in the playoffs are tied with Walt Clyde Frazier for the most in Knicks history. Knicks guard Mikal Bridges.
3: Just shows that he just plays the right way. Ever since I've known him, he played the right way. So just kudos to him and how he works and his understanding of the game.
0: During this year's run to the finals, Brunson leads the Knicks with just under 27 points per game. He joins Steph Curry, Allen Iverson, Gus Williams, and Hal Greer as the only players 6'2 or shorter to average at least 25 points while reaching the finals. ESPN NBA analyst Kendrick Perkins.
4: This man is on the verge and has the opportunity to become the greatest Knick ever and change the narrative, because the narrative has been what? You can't win with a small guard leading the charge. Big body Brunson is changing it.
0: With Brunson leading the way, the Knicks are riding an 11-game win streak and dominating teams. Their 11 double-digit wins in the playoffs and plus 19 points per game differential are both the highest entering the finals in NBA history. Brunson, I'm becoming the heart of this Knicks team.
5: The belief that the organization has in me has been amazing, and it's something I don't take for granted, and it's something that not a lot of people get the opportunity to do so. So I'm very thankful. It's an honor to be here in this city for this organization and with my teammates.
6: Game one, NBA Finals, coming up Wednesday, ABC, and here on ESPN Radio. Right now, SportsCenter all night, NBA tips Wednesday on ABC. Today on ABC, game one of the Stanley Cup Final, Hurricanes, Golden Knights, Vegas making a coaching change with just a handful of games to go at the end of the regular season. Earlier on ESPN Radio, 12-year NHL vet and now TNT analyst, Jody Shelley.
7: His last two teams were the Columbus Blue Jackets, who were a younger team, and his most recent was the Philadelphia Flyers, who were in a rebuild with a lot of young players. So now the Vegas Golden Knights have a veteran group who understand how to win, and it's just a perfect fit for him right now. Just a great move by the management staff of the Vegas Golden Knights. But what he's very good at is holding players accountable and moving pieces around to see what works. Things get stale quick sometimes within a team, within a line in the National Hockey League, and he switches lines up. He's not afraid to do it. I think just his awareness of his situation, letting the guys play their game, and staying out of the way a little bit, and then just enjoying it. I think that's a huge thing for Torts right now.
6: Vegas knocking out Colorado, best team in the regular season, with a sweep in the conference final. Game one of the Stanley Cup final tonight. We'll see it on ABC. Speaking of getting knocked out early, that's next. SportsCenter all night. It's ESPN Radio.
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1: 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Preston Stout of Oklahoma State wins the NCAA individual title Monday. Final round 69 to win the golf championship. Third-ranked amateur in the world. He receives exemptions to the U.S. Open and next year's Masters, provided he remains at the amateur level. 10th Oklahoma State player to win an NCAA title, the first since Matthew Wolf in 2019. Back to Major League Baseball. Angels get their fifth Grand Slam of the season, most in Major League Baseball. However,
2: here's the next pitch, and this is lifted high in the air. This ball's hit well out into left field, and that ball is gone. A three-run homer, and the Rockies have an 8-6 lead.
1: That's how it sounded on Angels Radio. Rockies, a 9-8 win over the Angels. Rockies have scored at least 8 in 3 of their last 4 games. Brewers putting up some offense.
3: 3-2 pitch from Roop. And a drive out to center. Racing back is Cox at the track, at the wall. He jumps up. It's off the very top of the wall. It rolls all the way away from him. Yelich is in. Chirios around third. Terang into third. Standing up. It is a 2-run triple. And the Brewers have broken it open here in the bottom of the second. It is 6-2 Milwaukee.
4: Games like this, that's what the tarps off section was made for, right? Here's the pitch. A liner into right center field. That's going to get down and plug the gap for Ortiz. One run is in. Yelich around third. He's going to score. Chirio will stop at third. It's a 2-run double for Ortiz. And the Brewers lead it 15-2.
1: They would win it 16-2. WTMJ Brewers. Brewers with their highest run total in a game this season. Second time since the start of 2025 that they've scored at least 15 runs in a game without hitting a home run. The rest of Major League Baseball has done it twice in that time frame. 7 players, multi-hit games. 6 have multi-RBI games in the 16-2 win over the Giants. Rangers and Cardinals were slightly closer.
5: Jansen again at third, Lopez at first. Lopez takes off. Here's the pitch. It's hit back up the middle into center field, a base hit for Peterson. Jansen scores. Lopez easily to third base. RBI single, Jock Peterson. It's 2-0 Texas.
1: 105-3 the fan. Rangers win it 2-1 over the Cardinals. Texas with their 4th straight win, tying their longest win streak this season. Sports Center All Night, ESPN Radio.
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0: Number 5.
1: Royals snap a 6-game losing streak, putting up 9 runs Monday. Nearly half of the offensive output coming with one swing. 96.5 the fan.
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0: 4.
1: For the Tigers, it was inning number 3, as well as home run number 3. 97 won the ticket.
2: Fly ball, center field deep. Going back, Mullins at the fence, looking up. Gone!
3: Partner, you keep asking for it. You finally got one.
2: Riley Green. Cutter up. Didn't miss. Back to back to back. 6-0 Tigers.
0: Number 3.
1: Longest win streak in baseball. The Mariners. 7 straight. Seattle Sports 7:10 a.m.
4: Here comes the 1-0. Swung on. Broken bat. Looper left field.
1: NCAA College Baseball, Oklahoma Sooners headed to the Super Regionals thanks to one swing in the 10th against Georgia Tech in Atlanta.
5: He's living and dying on every pitch. 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

0: Then there's Gainesville, where it's not the Gators advancing, but a team that was one of the last four in. SEC Network.
1: To the shortstop. Big hop for Pisecki. The throw to first. History made in Gainesville. For the first time, Troy is headed to the Super Regionals.
0: Troy advancing with a 10-2 win over Florida. A team that entered the NCAA tournament with a record of 32-29. They were one of the last four in, third lowest win percentage in the NCAA tournament among super regional teams. Oklahoma also there after the win over Georgia Tech in 10. Oklahoma into the Supers for the sixth time. USC comes out of College Station with a 7-1 win over Texas A&M. Auburn wins the Auburn Regional 8-3 over Milwaukee. St. John's comes out of Tallahassee beating Florida State 5-4. West Virginia wins Morgantown with a 6-5 10-inning win over Kentucky. Women's final is set in softball. Texas and Texas Tech for a second straight year. The best of three final starts on Wednesday. We'll see it on ESPN. Both Texas and Texas Tech winning two must-win games on Monday in order to reach the final. It's the first time we've had back-to-back seasons in which the same two teams appear in the best-of-three final. L.A. with a huge defensive move on Monday. That's next. SportsCenter All Night continues at ESPN Radio.
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13: 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We can't get people to agree whether the sky is damn blue or not when it comes to college athletics.
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0: Center all night. The Rams bring a perennial Pro Bowler as they go all in for the Super Bowl.
1: This is earth-shattering. And not only did they do that in the last few months, they've added Trent McDuffie for the back end. They extend Stafford.
0: The Patriots trade for a champion to put their offense in elite territory.
2: It's fairly exciting. Very good fit with the quarterback. Drake May is an aggressive thrower of the football. Loves throwing it downfield. He's very accurate throwing it downfield.
0: We've got all the action from a full day on the diamond.
3: Fly ball right center field off the bat of Carpenter going back. Mason looking up, gone! Back to back! Terry Carpenter's second game back, seventh home run, 5-0 Tigers in the third.
0: Plus, we get you set for game one of the Stanley Cup Final.
4: I think this is their best team of this group of 8 or 9 years. I think it's their deepest. I think they're four lines deep now. That was always the problem with, for me, the Hurricanes was twofold.
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5: It's all about jerseys. 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New week hitting on Monday, which brought with it a new month. And that month being June, June 1st, being a noteworthy date in the NFL, as moves from that point forward often more financially palatable to teams. So this Monday, bringing some rather significant headlines.
6: Myles Garrett has been traded to the Los Angeles Rams.
7: Wow.
8: Their offense last season was ready to go to the Super Bowl. It was their defense that needed the most help.
9: Arguably one of the biggest defensive trades in NFL history.
5: Myles Garrett taking to social media Monday, thanking the Browns and the fans, saying the city of Cleveland shaped him and, quote, made me tougher. Added that the best days for the Browns are still to come. Quote, loving you is easy, leaving you is the hard part. It comes on the heels of the Browns trading the two-time NFL Defensive Player of the Year to L.A., ESPN insider Adam Schefter.
10: The Los Angeles Rams are going to send Jared Verse, a two-time Pro Bowl edge, to the Cleveland Browns in exchange for Myles Garrett. The trade will involve other draft pick compensation, including the Rams' 2027 first-round draft pick, which will give the Browns two ones in next year's coveted draft. There'll be other draft picks involved. The two teams still are finalizing the compensation, but the deal is going to go down, and Myles Garrett is going to go to Los Angeles. Listen, if we go back to last offseason, when he requested a trade at that time and wound up signing a four-year, $160 million extension before he went on to set the all-time single-season sack record this year, there were people that wondered if a trade still could happen. The Browns did not want to trade Myles Garrett, but the Rams being the Rams, the Rams were persistent. They kept calling. They kept offering picks. And eventually, they included a player they didn't want to trade in Jared Verse. And once they included Jared Verse in that deal, the Browns thought long and hard about moving forward and ultimately, in the end, decided to do that. Jared Verse goes to Cleveland. Myles Garrett goes to the Rams. There'll be other draft pick compensation to Cleveland, but we have probably the biggest blockbuster trade of the NFL offseason and arguably one of the biggest defensive trades in NFL history.
5: Garrett is 30 years old, coming off a season in which he set the NFL's all-time single-season sack record. ESPN analyst Lewis Reddick.
11: The Rams have infinitely upgraded their defense to the point where now they feel as though they have the firepower and game-changing ability on that side of the ball the same way that they do on offense. And honestly, look, the reason why the Rams didn't make it to the Super Bowl last year, it started back to front, meaning the corner position was a problem for them, especially in the NFC title game. You saw how Sam Darnold picked them apart, and they addressed the corner position with the acquisition of Watson and McDuffie. Now, up front, look, Jared Verse is no slouch, but Myles Garrett is a Hall of Famer. Myles Garrett is a first ballot Hall of Famer. Myles Garrett is the very definition of a game closer. So now when you pair him with Byron Young, with Braden Fisk, with the additions on the back end of McDuffie and Watson, now you have a football team that, quite honestly, as long as it all stays healthy, one through, let's just say 25, the top 25 to 30 players on their roster, they are undoubtedly the team that you have to look at and say they are the number one front runner to play on their home field in the Super Bowl next year, as long as everyone stays on the football field. This guy is that good. He puts them in that category. Look, there were some who put him in that category anyway. But now, when you're talking about Marion front with coverage, a guy who can close a game out by himself with improved secondary play and an offense that showed you they can score on anybody, this is about as exciting as it gets. And for the Rams, they have to be sitting there thinking, we're on our way now. We're on our way.
7: Garrett is under contract through the 2030 season at a time when the Rams were grappling with which of their own defensive standouts to pay. Folks in L.A. seem impressed with yet another marquee deal being pulled off by one of their teams, their former Rams defensive tackle, and now with 710 ESPN L.A., DeMarco Farr.
12: It was the same feeling I had when the Lakers traded for Luka Doncic. Like, are you serious? Did this really go down? And then you confirm it, and you start to get happy. I mean, Myles Garrett is probably the most dominant player in the NFL. The only reason he's not picked higher is because he doesn't score points, but he keeps points off the board. So, yeah, bringing him in made everything go haywire here. The only downside I have about this is Jared Verse was exactly what the Rams needed post-Aaron Donald. So you have to tip your cap, say thank you to him. But anytime you can upgrade even from a player like that, you have to do it. It's starting to help out. You start to see the end game here. I mean, especially with what you had to give up to get Myles Garrett. You had to give up so many first-round picks, including Jared Verse. So if the Rams were thinking about life after Matthew Stafford or Jimmy Garoppolo had decided to retire, he was kind of in limbo there, you had to restock that position. It now makes more sense. It was a huge shock when it happened on draft day. I mean, people were upset. Now I think you start to see what the end game was. You have a chance to upgrade your entire football team and your defense. It wasn't that the Rams had problems scoring. The problem was you had to stop people from scoring. Well, now you've got the best defensive player in the game on your football team. So that Ty Simpson pick actually makes a lot more sense now.
7: We can view the Ty Simpson selection on draft night with a different lens at this point after the trade for Myles Garrett. Of course, there are two sides to every trade, and for this one, it's the Browns on the other end, three-time Super Bowl champ Gerard Cherry from ESPN Cleveland.
13: A lot of people are having a hard time believing this, but I wasn't surprised at all. And to be really candid with you all, I was lightweight hoping it would happen. It wasn't going to happen here in Cleveland. Miles needed to go somewhere else in that here in Cleveland, he's transactional. And I always make the claim that your best player cannot be, and your most highly paid player cannot be a mercenary. And here he's in the position of a mercenary. And what does that do? That entangles the rest of the team to take on that perspective and persona. And I know from experience of being a part of three Super Bowl championships that that is not how you win championships. You have to have guys completely and fully bought in. So in my mind, as I observed up close and from afar, I was saying to myself, that would actually be the move to make. So when I heard it, I mean, granted, losing a player of his caliber is going to hurt. Let's not kid ourselves and be disingenuous. But at the same time, from a culture standpoint, I see where this can actually be beneficial to the Cleveland Browns in the long run. This guy's an all-pro player.
14: Yep.
13: He's a high caliber. Is he Myles Garrett? No, but you also got a first-round draft pick from him as well. So I'm good with it, and I just go back to the idea that the only thing that really concerns me, though, is Verse in a space to where he wants to be what I consider Myles fell short on, and that is the leadership component. Is he going to be a guy in that locker room that rallies guys and gets guys to play at a higher level and motivation from example? Now, granted, Myles gave a great example from a productivity standpoint, but what are your practice habits like? What do you like with guys in the locker room? Are you having guys over to your house for dinner? Are you breaking bread on a regular basis? All that type of stuff matters in the NFL locker room. So if he's bringing that to the table, then I'm extremely happy because they need a guy in the locker room who's transformational as opposed to transactional.
7: Cleveland looking to restock and rebuild. SportsCenter All Night, ESPN Radio. Myles Garrett will be wearing a new jersey. Meanwhile, in New Jersey, Giants fans digging into their closets, pulling out those number 13s. Odell Beckham Jr. at the age of 33 goes back to the Giants. The team that drafted him 12th overall in the first round of the 2014 draft. Injuries essentially derailed his time in New York, but New Giants coach John Harbaugh has a history with Beckham in the 2023 season in Baltimore. Said they maintained that relationship over the years. Beckham had 35 catches, 565 yards, and 3 touchdowns that season. Speaking of receivers landing with new teams, the Eagles agreeing Monday to trade wide receiver A.J. Brown to the Patriots for a first-round draft pick in 2028 and a 2027 fifth-rounder. The trade discussed, anticipated throughout the league for months, reunites Brown and Patriots coach Mike Vrabel. ESPN Patriots reporter Mike Reese.
14: What I've learned about this trade, the background, Mike Vrabel, having coached A.J. Brown for 3 years in Tennessee, a big part of this in leading to the conviction to give up the first round pick in 2028. That's a significant chip. What I've heard from players, Laura, we've talked about this for months, the possibility. They are excited. Just last night, starting running back Ramondre Stevenson telling reporters, I think this would do a lot for us. So they've been anticipating this trade. And then I want to tell you what I saw at practice. The last time we laid eyes on this team on the field last week, I watched those wide receivers. And last year when you watched them, you saw Stephon Diggs leading them through the wide receiver drills. It was that alpha presence. I didn't see that type of presence with the group last week. Tomorrow, we're going to be here. Can you imagine the scene, Laura? All the reporters, A.J. Brown probably going to be here. I don't know if they'll practice, but that alpha is going to be back in that wide receiver room based on what I saw last week.
7: Brown turning 29 at the end of this month gives Patriots quarterback Drake May a prime target as part of the revamped top of the receiver depth chart. ESPN analyst Peter Schrager.
15: The trade itself is unique in that it's like the worst kept secret in the league, and it actually happened. These usually don't work this way. Like, it was the biggest topic at the combine. Everyone was like, A.J. Brown's going to the Patriots. Then in free agency, the Patriots aren't going to break the bank on anyone but Romeo Doubs. It's because they think A.J. Brown is coming. And then draft week, Adam Schefter comes out and is like, oh, that trade's coming. As all the Boston beat reporters are like chasing it, like, wait, it is happening now? So I find it fascinating that no other team swooped in. Nothing fell apart at the last second. This is one that was kind of in the drawer since the combine, and then it actually happens. And I guess we'll do the Eagles side of it. It kind of makes me sad too, that like, this is how it ends, right? Like, this was a great, great partnership, A.J. Brown and Jalen Hurts. And these guys were supposedly best friends from childhood. And like, it actually is over. And I'm sad by that because I thought those two had this great future ahead of them.
7: And now A.J. Brown does indeed land in New England. SportsCenter All Night, ESPN Radio, from the NFL headlines to the Diamond, Diamondbacks, and Dodgers.
16: Here is Nolan Arenado. He's 0 for 2, and Sheehan's pitch. Swung on, that's hit pretty well out to deep left center field. Going back is called to the warning track, to the wall, it's gone! Eighth of the season for Nolan Arenado. It's the second homer of the game for the Diamondbacks, and all of a sudden, they have pulled in front. It's 2-1.
7: Arenado with his eighth homer of the season, 33rd career homer against the Dodgers. Arizona Sports, 98.7 FM. Diamondbacks, a 4-1 win over L.A., snapping a five-game losing streak against the Dodgers, which dated back to last season. Eduardo Rodriguez, 6 innings, gave up a run. His ERA of about 2.25 this season ranks 9th. In Major League Baseball, Shohei Ohtani in the loss, 3-for-4, .415 batting average in the last 17 games dating back to May 12th. Mariners, longest active win streak in baseball, which was extended in the 10th inning Monday in Seattle against the Mets.
17: Here comes the 1-0. Swung on, broken bat, looper left field. It's a base hit. Randy scores. The Mariners have done it again. The magic dust has been sprinkled here.
7: To the final in 10 innings, Seattle Sports, 7:10 a.m. Mariners' seventh consecutive win, longest active in baseball, their longest win streak this season. They've allowed 15 runs total during that seven-game win streak. Mets, meanwhile, have a four-game win streak, comes to an end. Mentioned the calendar change to June. The Rays entering June with the best record in the American League. But in the third inning Monday against the Tigers.
18: Fly ball left center field. Simpson, Mullins back.
3: back and gone. Wow, did that ball carry. Dylan Dingler with number 12. Two-run shot, and the Tigers take a 4-0 lead in the third. Wow, that's one of the deepest home runs we've seen hit here. Fly ball right center field off the bat of Carpenter. Going back, Mesa looking up. Gone. Back to back. Carey Carpenter's second game back, seventh home run, 5-0 Tigers in the third. Fly ball center field deep. Going back, Mullins at the fence, looking up. Ha, ha, ha, got it. Gone.
18: Partner, you keep asking for it. You finally got one.
3: Riley Green, cutter up, didn't miss. Back to back to back. 6-0 Tigers.
7: More like shoulder to shoulder to shoulder to shoulder to back to back to back. Not physically possible, but Tigers go on to a 10-9 win over the Rays. They're the third team this season to hit three consecutive home runs. Tigers' first time doing it since 2020. They hit five homers overall en route to the 10-9 win. A first in Oklahoma City. That's next. 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
18: The Tuesday edition of Unsportsmanlike with Chris Canty, Michelle Smallman, and me, Evan Cohen. We'll keep looking ahead to the NBA Finals, the one that no one expected us to have. Will Wemby be able to get his first, or will Brunson continue to prove others wrong? 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
1: 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You'll, of course, hear every game here on ESPN Radio. Spurs, some say, are ahead of schedule. But is Victor Wembanyama, is it his NBA at this point? ESPN analyst Kendrick Perkins?
5: Hell no. Can he complete the mission first? Can he actually win a championship? Can he win a regular season MVP first? Last time I checked, we're on the verge of having, what, our eight different NBA champion on the way now? No one has won back-to-back in 8 years. Can he win multiple championships before we start crowning him that is his league? I'm not taking anything away from Wemby's greatness. What he done against the Thunder, putting the champs to bed, but now he has to go out and complete the mission, and on top of that, he got to show me that he can do it again, at least within the next 2 years, if he gets it done this year. So again, yes, he has no ceiling, I understand that, but we have to stop jumping the gun, and I got to wait for Wemby to go ahead and do what he got to do, and that's defeat the New York Knicks to bring home a championship back to San Antonio.
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6: What he has done and what they have done is amazing. And what he has done is amazing if he compared himself to guys like Giannis and Jokic and SGA. But he doesn't. You got to win now. Because it's Michael. That's who he compares himself to. It's Michael. It's Kobe. It's Tim Duncan. It's five or more. You want to get to five or more? You got to win this one now. You cannot say he's ahead of schedule unless he finishes the job. He's going to have an opportunity to finish the job. We can't just assume titles in the future, which we have all done. But with this guy, this can't be a Marino moment. If he wants to beat Michael, which he is so open that he wants to be the greatest ever, he doesn't back down from that. We love Giannis. We love Jokic. We love SGA. They're awesome players. They are not the greatest ever. You want to be the greatest ever? Get one ahead of schedule. I just think you have the opportunity to do something before you're supposed to. And that opportunity is so indicative and impactful for the rest of his career if he's able to sneak one in right now. The Steph Curry title, the last title he won, the 2022 one, that's like, oh my God, he got one when he wasn't supposed to. The getting the title when you're an all-time great, when you're not supposed to get one. Eli, he got another one against the Patriots? What? Brady with the Bucks. Do you get the really early one or the really late one when you're not supposed to? I think the opportunity is so enormous to sneak one in here. Either the sneak one in early or the add-on late are so impactful. The ones in the middle are like, that's when you're supposed to do it. It's the ones that you're not supposed to do it that I think set up your legacy all time.
1: We'll see how this series plays out. New York and San Antonio getting back together for the NBA final. 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Never in the history of the Women's College World Series have we seen a rematch in the final. Last year it was Texas beating Texas Tech. Texas Tech needing two victories on Monday against Alabama in order to get back to the final. Game one.
7: Williams to left field. See you in a half hour. Mia Williams wins it for Tech. The resilient Red Raiders have done it again.
1: And that brought up an if game.
8: Her team just 1-for-9 with runners on base.
7: Here's a deep drive by Burns. No half swing there. Texas Tech fires the first volley in this winner-take-all semi. Message delivered. Message received.
9: Nyjah's 99th pitch of this second game. Her 156th pitch of the day. Line to right field. All Reds there. Texas Tech and Texas are set for a rematch. The Red Raiders and the Longhorns survive one of the wildest days in World Series history.
1: Kennedy with her 11th career Women's College World Series victory.
10: Nyjah, you throw a shutout to send your team to the Women's College World Series Champ Series. Walk me through your mindset when you stepped into the circle today.
11: Yeah, I'm just going to tag hitters. I mean, I don't want to be done playing softball, so just trying to play as long as possible.
10: When you look at what your offense did today between Mia and the walk-off, Lauren and Jazzy to start this game, what did you see from that group?
11: Yeah, just a group that wants to fight. Just a group of women who want to fight and want to keep playing.
10: You guys won three games in one day. Last night against UCLA, two today against Alabama. How did this team find the energy to do it?
11: Yeah, we just want to play for each other. I mean, we're out there fighting for each other, so that's it.
10: You had some very motivational meetings, it looked like, with Coach Glasgow and the rest of your team. What is he saying to you in these high-pressure moments?
11: Yeah, he just wants me to go at hitters. I feel like sometimes I'm not confident in myself, but he always has confidence in me, so that makes me want to fight for him.
10: You'll see Texas again in the Champ Series. You saw them last year. What are some of the things that you'll share with the new faces on your team that you learned a season ago?
11: Yeah, we have to fight for each other. I mean, this is a privilege to be at the World Series, so just trying to enjoy every moment.
10: How does it feel to know that you're going back to the Champ Series?
11: It feels amazing.
10: Congrats, Nyjah.
11: Awesome, thank you.
1: And once again, they will see Texas, which advanced with two wins over Tennessee. Tegan Kavan comes on in game one with the bases loaded and a 5-2 lead and gets a strikeout looking to end the game. And then in the second game,
12: and the Texas Longhorns sweep a semifinal doubleheader to come out of the loser's bracket to advance to the championship series. Strikeout number 10 caps off a masterful performance for Tegan Kavan.
1: Gets her fifth career shutout at the Women's College World Series. 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
13: Kerr keeps it. Here's Pippen. Pippen outside the arc on the left. Eight on the shot. Hands back Jordan. Here's six on the shot. Jordan keeps the dribble. Jordan fights. Jordan hits Kerr. Kerr, 18 footer, good!
0: And we're just getting started. 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
1: Texas Tech back in the Women's College World Series final, which begins on Wednesday. NBA Finals set to tip off on Wednesday on ABC. Stanley Cup Final drops the puck on Tuesday on ABC. NFL dropping a couple of eye-poppers.
2: Potential Super Bowl implications.
3: Miles Garrett has been traded to the Los Angeles Rams.
4: Wow. Sacked by who else but Miles Garrett?
5: The Rams have infinitely upgraded their defense.
6: Their offense last season was ready to go to the Super Bowl. It was their defense that needed the most help.
7: They are the number one front runner to play on their home field in the Super Bowl next year. This guy is that good.
8: Arguably one of the biggest defensive trades in NFL history.
1: Trade Miles Garrett to the Rams for two-time Pro Bowl pass rusher Jared Verse and multiple draft picks. Kind of on brand for the Rams, says ESPN insider Adam Schefter.
8: And if we go back and look at everything the Rams have done through time, in 2021, the last time the Super Bowl was being played in Los Angeles at SoFi Stadium, the Rams went out and traded that year, that offseason, for Matthew Stafford. Now, the Super Bowl is back in L.A. again, 5 years later, and the Los Angeles Rams, not worrying about picks, decide to go ahead and trade for the best defensive player in football, arguably maybe the best player in football. And so they are viewing the short term as critical. They know the Super Bowl is being played in their home stadium. They're not worried about the picks that they have to give up in the future. They're not worried about the future. They get a player who becomes their most dominant defender since Aaron Donald, a worthy successor, a future Hall of Fame player. And if you go back and look last year, Myles Garrett set the single-season sack record with 23 sacks on a team that didn't win many games, that wasn't playing with the lead. And now he goes to Los Angeles to be put into what should be a better defensive situation. Yeah. The sacks last year, 20 of the 23 sacks, came from a four-man rush. The type of play and the types of numbers that he could put up this year in L.A. when he's surrounded by talent with multiple looks, they should be big again, very big again.
1: Rams making the trade with the Browns. Reaction from the guys at PTI.
9: All right, Wilbon, what is your reaction to Myles Garrett's trade to the Rams?
10: You know, Tony, people were walking up to this suggestion, you know, before the trade, before the draft, and they were saying that, you know, he should be somewhere else. And Myles Garrett never got to the point, it seemed to me, of like demanding a trade.
9: I didn't think he did.
10: Right, and you pointed out earlier on our show that he was fine there.
9: Yeah, seemed,
10: but when he goes there, it's a wow.
9: Yeah.
10: I mean, the Rams seem like they've got everything in the world, and they wanted this guy, and he is the sort of sequel, I shouldn't say sequel, Garrett's to maybe the greatest defensive player in the last 25 years, but to Aaron Donald. And when Aaron Donald was at his best, what happened in Los Angeles? They won a Super Bowl.
9: Well,
10: they did.
9: Yes, but one of the reasons they won that Super Bowl is they pulled the trigger on a trade, trading the former overall number one pick, Jared Goff, for Matthew Stafford, and they brought in Stafford.
10: They did, but they still needed on the defensive side of the Hall of Fame. And Aaron Donald
9: played
10: was
9: on both sides
10: already.
9: Of the ball, and they needed that.
10: And, now Myles Garrett goes to a place where he's not looking at finishing fourth in his division. Right. He really isn't.
9: All right, so I'm glad you mentioned the word division. That division that they're in is a monster. Seattle just won the Super Bowl. San Francisco is a terrific team. And the Rams have to get ahead of one and stay ahead of the other. So when they make a deal, it is a blockbuster deal. I mean, now you look at the Rams and you say to yourself, okay, maybe that's the magic ingredient that gets them above Seattle.
10: And all the people who are whining about what the Rams and Les Snead did not do on draft night, get somebody to help now. Help Stafford now.
9: By the way,
10: he didn't help?
9: You might have noticed, because there have been, 63,000 commercials advertising next year's Super Bowl. You know where it is. It's in the city of Los Angeles. And so when the Los Angeles Rams make a deal like this, that adds more intrigue, it seems to me, to the entire season. I mean, Garrett, in the first 9 years of his career,
10: has more sacks, 125 and a half, than anyone in history other than Reggie White, who most people think is the greatest.
11: Right? That's like being on a big list in baseball with Ruth.
10: It's a big
11: or
10: deal.
11: In basketball with Wilt.
10: That's a big
11: when you're on this with Reggie White. By the way, don't award that division. Don't crown them just yet, that division. Because they got the Arizona Cardinals in that division. We, in the NFC Central, we don't have a weak link like that. I'm just saying.
9: Stop it.
11: Just saying.
9: Just stop
11: just
9: it.
11: Just saying.
9: Tell him to stop that.
11: Back to you.
1: Myles Garrett going from Cleveland to L.A. SportsCenter All Night, ESPN Radio. Garrett wasn't the only headline move in the NFL on Monday. A.J. Brown goes from Philly to the Patriots. ESPN insider Adam Schefter.
8: My understanding is the two sides had not had any contact in recent weeks. There were conversations that occurred in March and April and an understanding that they would pick this up again after June 1st. And that's exactly what they wound up doing today, exchanging phone calls and coming to the agreement that will send a 2028-1 to the Philadelphia Eagles for A.J. Brown, a 2027 fifth-round pick back to the Eagles as well. So the Eagles get two first-round picks. Now, here's the other interesting twist to all this, of course. At one point in time, the Los Angeles Rams were sniffing around an A.J. Brown trade, and they decided

0: is when somebody gives up on routes in numerous games throughout the course of the year, voices their displeasure on their Instagram like they're a 14-year-old girl, when the team is 4-0 in Tampa Bay, when the media hadn't even been let into the locker room yet. A.J. Brown orchestrated this exit. He got what he wanted. I hope he enjoys himself. And I am not going to play into any of the narratives that you're going to hear from many in the Philadelphia media.
1: He was a great teammate.
0: You're going to hear that all the time. You know what? He may be a great guy. He may be a nice person. And from the interactions that I ever had with him, I would say that would be my vote. Seemed like a really nice person. But I can tell you this, especially working in media, I have worked with some nice people that I like, but working with them was freaking exhausting. And A.J. Brown is one of those people. He sucks the air out of a room. He is an energy vampire. He's a guy who managed to take the Super Bowl champions, who were 4-0, and turn the entire storyline of the season into his disgruntlement, his desire to be traded, his desire for a new location. That's not a good teammate to me. That's not somebody who embodies team. That's somebody who embodies the disease of me, and I think that defines A.J. Brown and the end of his tenure in Philadelphia.
2: 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Sports Center all night. 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
8: After they handled the rest the way they handled it before the conference finals, you know, he said we didn't shoot it well at all. So, you know, we have to kind of change some things, tweak some things with this rest period. So maybe the Knicks figured out what went wrong before the conference finals, and maybe they'll be sharper in the first few quarters here. But they were not sharp early on in that conference final.
9: Ian, what do you think of just the matchup in general, how the Knicks match up with the Spurs?
8: You know, the Knicks have depth. They have veteran experience where the Spurs are very young. They have in Josh Hart, a guy who I think could make the Spurs pay if you put Wembanyama on him and you kind of let Wembanyama roam around by the basket and you leave Hart open. You saw in that Cleveland series that he was able to take advantage, particularly game two. Basically won the game for them. So I think, you know, starting five-wise, that Knicks starting five is as good as it gets in the league, and they've had the bench production. Now, how are these young Spurs going to react to the moment, to the big stage? I think that's one question. But certainly Josh Hart on offense is one of the things that I'm keeping an eye on early on in this series.
9: What is this going to do for Jalen Brunson? Like, how big is this series for his legacy? And I know it's probably too early for legacy conversation, but we always have them.
8: Hey, man, never too early for a legacy conversation. I mean, if Brunson's gotten them to this place, right, where they haven't been in 27 years, so you check that box. But if he wins this thing, I mean, he's right there, all-time Knicks. You know, you're Mount Rushmore, all-time Knicks. He's there because, you know, they haven't won since 72, 73. And so if he's the guy to kind of lead them to that promised land, you know, he enters a whole different conversation, a different stratosphere. He's already very high up on, in my mind, list of all-time Knicks, but you win the title and you get to that upper echelon of that list.
2: So if Jalen Brunson does check that box with a ring with the Knicks this season, the new king of New York.
3: They've been one of the least successful and most unstable franchises in the NBA. But that's all in the rearview mirror now. For the first time since 1999, the Knicks are in the NBA Finals.
10: The key catalyst for the New York Knicks' first trip to the NBA Finals in 27 years has unsurprisingly been their captain, Jalen Brunson. Brunson's arrival in the summer of 2022 was a turning point for the franchise. Over the past four seasons, New York has won 35 playoff games. They'd won 10 in the 22 seasons prior to that. Knicks center Karl Anthony Towns.
5: I think he just puts the work in. He showcases that every single day to all of us, and it drives us all to be better.
10: Brunson's 1,633 points so far as a member of the Knicks in the playoffs.

0: are the fourth most in a player's first four postseason appearances with a team. He's risen to the occasion when the lights are shining the brightest, averaging over 25.6 points per game in over 80 career playoff games. That's six more points than he averages in the regular season, the largest increase among players with at least 50 career playoff games. Knicks head coach Mike Brown.
1: He helps me relax at a lot of different times throughout the course of games, but yeah, that's what great players do. They keep you poised and make the game easier for everybody else.
0: Brunson's eight 40-point playoff games are already the most in Knicks franchise history, as are his 26 30-point playoff games. His 28 times leading the Knicks in points and assists in the playoffs are tied with Walt Clyde Frazier for the most in Knicks history. Knicks guard Mikal Bridges.
2: Just shows that he just plays the right way. Ever since I've known him, he played the right way. So just kudos to him and how he works and his understanding of the game.
0: During this year's run to the finals, Brunson leads the Knicks with just under 27 points per game. He joins Steph Curry, Allen Iverson, Gus Williams, and Hal Greer as the only players 6'2 or shorter to average at least 25 points while reaching the finals. ESPN NBA analyst Kendrick Perkins.
3: This man is on the verge and has the opportunity to become the greatest Knick ever and change the narrative, because the narrative has been what? You can't win with a small guard leading the charge. Big Body Brunson is changing it.
0: With Brunson leading the way, the Knicks are riding an 11-game win streak and dominating teams. Their 11 double-digit wins in the playoffs and plus 19 points per game differential are both the highest entering the finals in NBA history. Brunson on becoming the heart of this Knicks team.
4: The belief that the organization has in me has been amazing, and it's something I don't take for granted, and it's something that not a lot of people get the opportunity to do so. So I'm very thankful. It's an honor to be here in this city for this organization and my teammates.
5: Game one, NBA Finals coming up Wednesday, ABC, and here on ESPN Radio. Right now, SportsCenter all night, NBA tips Wednesday on ABC. Today on ABC, game one of the Stanley Cup Final, Hurricanes, Golden Knights, Vegas making a coaching change with just a handful of games to go at the end of the regular season. Earlier on ESPN Radio, 12-year NHL vet and now TNT analyst, Jody Shelley.
6: His last two teams were the Columbus Blue Jackets, who were a younger team, and his most recent was the Philadelphia Flyers, who were in a rebuild with a lot of young players. So now the Vegas Golden Knights have a veteran group who understand how to win, and it's just a perfect fit for him right now. Just a great move by the management staff of the Vegas Golden Knights. But what he's very good at is holding players accountable and moving pieces around to see what works. Things get stale quick sometimes within a team, within a line in the National Hockey League, and he switches lines up. He's not afraid to do it. I think just his awareness of his situation, letting the guys play their game, and staying out of the way a little bit, and then just enjoying it. I think that's a huge thing for Torts right now.
5: Vegas knocking out Colorado, best team in the regular season, with a sweep in the conference final. Game one of the Stanley Cup final tonight. We'll see it on ABC. Speaking of getting knocked out early, that's next. SportsCenter all night. It's ESPN Radio.
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1: 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Preston Stout of Oklahoma State wins the NCAA individual title Monday. Final round 69 to win the golf championship. Third-ranked amateur in the world. He receives exemptions to the U.S. Open and next year's Masters, provided he remains at the amateur level. 10th Oklahoma State player to win an NCAA title, the first since Matthew Wolf in 2019. Back to Major League Baseball. Angels get their fifth Grand Slam of the season, most in Major League Baseball. However,
2: came in with an ERA just over 3, and there's a drive to left. It is gone to the bullpens. Touch them all time. Hunter Goodman, a 5-run eighth inning, and the Rockies lead it 8-6.
1: Now it's on Angels Radio. Rockies, a 9-8 win over the Angels. Rockies have scored at least 8 in 3 of their last 4 games. Brewers putting up some offense.
3: 3-2 pitch from Roop. And a drive out to center. Racing back is Cox at the track at the wall. He jumps up. It's off the very top of the wall. It rolls all the way away from him. Yelich is in. Chirios around third. Terang into third. Standing up. It is a 2-run triple. And the Brewers have broken it open here in the bottom of the second. It is 6-2 Milwaukee.
4: Games like this, that's what the tarps off section was made for, right? Here's the pitch. A liner into right center field. That's going to get down and plug the gap for Ortiz. One run is in. Yelich around third. He's going to score. Chirio will stop at third. It's a 2-run double for Ortiz. And the Brewers lead it 15-2.
1: They would win it 16-2. WTMJ Brewers. Brewers with their highest run total in a game this season. Second time since the start of 2025 that they've scored at least 15 runs in a game without hitting a home run. The rest of Major League Baseball has done it twice in that time frame. 7 players, multi-hit games. 6 have multi-RBI games in the 16-2 win over the Giants. Rangers and Cardinals were slightly closer.
5: Jansen again at third, Lopez at first. Lopez takes off. Here's the pitch. It's hit back up the middle into center field. A base hit for Peterson. Jansen scores. Lopez easily to third base. RBI single, Jock Peterson. It's 2-0 Texas.
1: 105-3 the fan. Rangers win it 2-1 over the Cardinals. Texas with their fourth straight win, tying their longest win streak this season. Sports Center All Night, ESPN Radio.
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6: 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Are you not entertained?
0: Number 5.
1: Royals snap a 6-game losing streak, putting up 9 runs Monday. Nearly half of the offensive output coming with one swing. 96.5 the fan.
7: The pitch. Fastball hit high in the air, deep left field. J.J. Blades to the track. He looks up. It's gone. A grand slam for Lane Thomas. A big first inning swing when the Royals have needed it the most. The Royals' first hit in the ballgame gives them a 4-0 lead.
0: Number 4.
1: For the Tigers, it was inning number 3 as well as home run number 3. 97 won the ticket.
8: Fly ball center field deep. Going back, Mullins at the fence looking up. Battered! Gone!
9: Partner, you keep asking for it. You finally got one.
8: Riley Green. Cutter up. Didn't miss. Back to back to back. 6-0 Tigers.
0: Number 3.
1: Longest win streak in baseball. The Mariners. 7 straight. Seattle Sports 710 AM.
10: Here comes the 1-0. Swung on. Broken bat. Looper left field. It's a base hit.
1: NCAA College Baseball, Oklahoma Sooners headed to the Super Regionals thanks to one swing in the 10th against Georgia Tech in Atlanta.
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0: want.
1: Then there's Gainesville, where it's not the Gators advancing, but a team that was one of the last four in. SEC Network.
2: To the shortstop. Big hop for Pisecki. The throw to first. History made in Gainesville. For the first time, Troy is headed to the Super Regionals.
1: Troy advancing with a 10-2 win over Florida, a team that entered the NCAA tournament with a record of 32-29. They were one of the last four in, third lowest win percentage in the NCAA tournament among super regional teams. Oklahoma also there after the win over Georgia Tech in 10. Oklahoma into the Supers for the sixth time. USC comes out of College Station with a 7-1 win over Texas A&M. Auburn wins the Auburn Regional 8-3 over Milwaukee. St. John's comes out of Tallahassee beating Florida State 5-4. West Virginia wins Morgantown with a 6-5 10-inning win over Kentucky. Women's final is set in softball. Texas and Texas Tech for a second straight year. The best of three final starts on Wednesday. We'll see it on ESPN. Both Texas and Texas Tech winning two must-win games on Monday in order to reach the final. It's the first time we've had back-to-back seasons in which the same two teams appear in the best-of-three final. L.A. with a huge defensive move on Monday. That's next. SportsCenter All Night continues. It's ESPN Radio.
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5: All right, so what bothers you about a cruise? 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
6: Nope. 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
5: No, it's right? Great because
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5: you...
6: a seagoing vessel.
5: Hey, it's like a hotel
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5: that
6: torpedo
5: moves.
6: From a pirate. You're done. You're out.
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0: SportsCenter all night. The Rams bring a perennial Pro Bowler as they go all in for the Super Bowl.
1: This is earth-shattering, and not only did they do that in the last few months, they've added Trent McDuffie for the back end, they extend Stafford.
0: The Patriots trade for a champion to put their offense in elite territory.
2: It's fairly exciting. Very good fit with the quarterback. Drake May is an aggressive thrower of the football, loves throwing it downfield. He's very accurate throwing it downfield.
0: We've got all the action from a full day on the diamond.
3: Fly ball right center field off the bat of Carpenter going back. Mesa looking up, gone! Back to back! Kerry Carpenter's second game back, seventh home run, 5-0 Tigers in the third.
0: Plus, we get you set for game one of the Stanley Cup Final.
4: I think this is their best team of this group of 8 or 9 years. I think it's their deepest. I think they're four lines deep now. That was always the problem with, for me, the Hurricanes was twofold.
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5: It's all about jerseys. 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New week hitting on Monday, which brought with it a new month. And that month being June, June 1st, being a noteworthy date in the NFL, as moves from that point forward often more financially palatable to teams. So this Monday, bringing some rather significant headlines.
6: Miles Garrett.

0: traded to the Los Angeles Rams.
1: Wow.
2: Their offense last season was ready to go to the Super Bowl. It was their defense that needed the most help.
3: Arguably one of the biggest defensive trades in NFL history.
4: Myles Garrett taking to social media Monday, thanking the Browns and the fans, saying the city of Cleveland shaped him and, quote, made me tougher. Added that the best days for the Browns are still to come. Quote, loving you is easy, leaving you is the hard part. It comes on the heels of the Browns trading the two-time NFL Defensive Player of the Year to L.A., ESPN insider Adam Schefter.
3: The Los Angeles Rams are going to send Jared Verse, a two-time Pro Bowl edge, to the Cleveland Browns in exchange for Myles Garrett. The trade will involve other draft pick compensation, including the Rams' 2027 first-round draft pick, which will give the Browns two ones in next year's coveted draft. There'll be other draft picks involved. The two teams still are finalizing the compensation, but the deal is going to go down, and Myles Garrett is going to go to Los Angeles. Listen, if we go back to last offseason, when he requested a trade at that time and wound up signing a four-year, $160 million extension before he went on to set the all-time single-season sack record this year, there were people that wondered if a trade still could happen. The Browns did not want to trade Myles Garrett, but the Rams being the Rams were persistent. They kept calling. They kept offering picks. And eventually, they included a player they didn't want to trade in Jared Verse. And once they included Jared Verse in that deal, the Browns thought long and hard about moving forward and ultimately, in the end, decided to do that. Jared Verse goes to Cleveland. Myles Garrett goes to the Rams. There'll be other draft pick compensation to Cleveland, but we have probably the biggest blockbuster trade of the NFL offseason and arguably one of the biggest defensive trades in NFL history.
4: Garrett is 30 years old, coming off a season in which he set the NFL's all-time single-season sack record. ESPN analyst Lewis Reddick.
5: The Rams have infinitely upgraded their defense to the point where now they feel as though they have the firepower and game-changing ability on that side of the ball the same way that they do on offense. And honestly, look, the reason why the Rams didn't make it to the Super Bowl last year, it started back the front, meaning the corner position was a problem for them, especially in the NFC title game. You saw how Sam Darnold picked them apart, and they addressed the corner position with the acquisition of Watson and McDuffie. Now, up front, look, Jared Verse is no slouch, but Myles Garrett is a Hall of Famer. Myles Garrett is a first ballot Hall of Famer. Myles Garrett is the very definition of a game closer. So now when you pair him with Byron Young, with Braden Fisk, with the additions on the back end of McDuffie and Watson, now you have a football team that, quite honestly, as long as it all stays healthy, one through, let's just say 25, the top 25 to 30 players on their roster, they are undoubtedly the team that you have to look at and say they are the number one front runner to play on their home field in the Super Bowl next year, as long as everyone stays on the football field. This guy is that good. He puts them in that category. Look, there were some who put him in that category anyway. But now, when you're talking about marrying front with coverage, a guy who can close a game out by himself with improved secondary play and an offense that showed you they can score on anybody, this is about as exciting as it gets. And for the Rams, they have to be sitting there thinking, we're on our way now. We're on our way.
4: Garrett is under contract through the 2030 season at a time when the Rams were grappling with which of their own defensive standouts to pay. Folks in L.A. seem impressed with yet another marquee deal being pulled off by one of their teams, their former Rams defensive tackle, and now with 710 ESPN L.A., DeMarco Farr.
6: It was the same feeling I had when the Lakers traded for Luka Doncic. Like, are you serious? Did this really go down? And then you confirm it, and you start to get happy. I mean, Myles Garrett is probably the most dominant player in the NFL. The only reason he's not picked higher is because he doesn't score points, but he keeps points off the board. So, yeah, bringing him in made everything go haywire here. The only downside I have about this is Jared Verse was exactly what the Rams needed post Aaron Donald. So you have to tip your cap, say thank you to him. But anytime you can upgrade even from a player like that, you have to do it. It's starting to help out. You start to see the end game here. I mean, especially with what you had to give up to get Myles Garrett. You had to give up so many first-round picks, including Jared Verse. So if the Rams were thinking about life after Matthew Stafford or Jimmy Garoppolo had decided to retire. He was kind of in limbo there. You had to restock that position. It now makes more sense. It was a huge shock when it happened on draft day. I mean, people were upset. Now I think you start to see what the end game was. You have a chance to upgrade your entire football team and your defense. It wasn't that the Rams had problems scoring. The problem was you had to stop people from scoring. Well, now you've got the best defensive player in the game on your football team. So that Ty Simpson pick actually makes a lot more sense now.
4: We can view the Ty Simpson selection on draft night with a different lens at this point after the trade for Myles Garrett. Of course, there are two sides to every trade. And for this one, it's the Browns on the other end. Three-time Super Bowl champ Gerard Cherry from ESPN Cleveland.
1: A lot of people are having a hard time believing this. But I wasn't surprised at all, and to be really candid with you all, I was lightweight hoping it would happen. It wasn't going to happen here in Cleveland. Miles needed to go somewhere else, and that here in Cleveland, he's transactional. And I always make the claim that your best player cannot be, and your most highly paid player cannot be a mercenary. And here he's in the position of a mercenary. And what does that do? That entangles the rest of the team to take on that perspective and persona. And I know from experience of being a part of three Super Bowl championships that that is not how you win championships. You have to have guys completely and fully bought in. So in my mind, as I observed up close and from afar, I was saying to myself, that would actually be the move to make. So when I heard it, I mean, granted, losing a player of his caliber is going to hurt. Let's not kid ourselves and be disingenuous. But at the same time, from a culture standpoint, I see where this can actually be beneficial to the Cleveland Browns in the long run. This guy's an all-pro player.
7: Yep.
1: He's a high caliber. Is he Myles Garrett? No, but you also got a first-round draft pick from him as well. So I'm good with it, and I just go back to the idea that the only thing that really concerns me, though, is verse in a space to where he wants to be what I consider Myles fell short on, and that is the leadership component. Is he going to be a guy in that locker room that rallies guys and gets guys to play at a higher level and motivation from example? Now, granted, Myles gave a great example from a productivity standpoint, but what are your practice habits like? What are you like with guys in the locker room? Are you having guys over to your house for dinner? Are you breaking bread on a regular basis? All that type of stuff matters in the NFL locker room. So if he's bringing that to the table, then I'm extremely happy because they need a guy in the locker room who's transformational as opposed to transactional.
4: Cleveland looking to restock and rebuild. SportsCenter All Night, ESPN Radio. Myles Garrett will be wearing a new jersey. Meanwhile, in New Jersey, Giants fans digging into their closets, pulling out those number 13s. Odell Beckham Jr. at the age of 33 goes back to the Giants, the team that drafted him 12th overall in the first round of the 2014 draft. Injuries essentially derailed his time in New York, but new Giants coach John Harbaugh has a history with Beckham in the 2023 season in Baltimore. Said they maintained that relationship over the years. Beckham had 35 catches, 565 yards, and 3 touchdowns that season. Speaking of receivers landing with new teams, the Eagles agreeing Monday to trade wide receiver A.J. Brown to the Patriots for a first-round draft pick in 2028 and a 2027 fifth-rounder. The trade discussed, anticipated throughout the league for months, reunites Brown and Patriots coach Mike Vrabel. ESPN Patriots reporter Mike Reese.
8: What I've learned about this trade, the background, Mike Vrabel, having coached A.J. Brown for 3 years in Tennessee, a big part of this in leading to the conviction to give up the first round pick in 2028. That's a significant chip. What I've heard from players, Laura, we've talked about this for months, the possibility. They are excited. Just last night, starting running back Ramondre Stevenson telling reporters, I think this would do a lot for us. So they've been anticipating this trade. And then I want to tell you what I saw at practice. The last time we laid eyes on this team on the field last week, I watched those wide receivers. And last year when you watched them, you saw Stephon Diggs leading them through the wide receiver drills. It was that alpha presence. I didn't see that type of presence with the group last week. Tomorrow, we're going to be here. Can you imagine the scene, Laura? All the reporters, A.J. Brown probably going to be here. I don't know if they'll practice, but that alpha is going to be back in that wide receiver room based on what I saw last week.
4: Brown turning 29 at the end of this month gives Patriots quarterback Drake May a prime target as part of the revamped top of the receiver depth chart. ESPN analyst Peter Schrager.
7: Trade itself is unique in that it's like the worst kept secret in the league, and it actually happened. These usually don't work this way. Like, it was the biggest topic at the combine. Everyone was like, AJ Brown's going to the Patriots. Then in free agency, the Patriots aren't going to break the bank on anyone but Romeo Doubs. It's because they think AJ Brown is coming. And then draft week, Adam Schefter comes out and is like, oh, that trade's coming, as all the Boston beat reporters are like chasing it. Like, wait, it is happening now? So I find it fascinating that no other team swooped in. Nothing fell apart at the last second. This is one that was kind of in the drawer since the combine, and then it actually happens. And I guess we'll do the Eagles side of it. It kind of makes me sad too, that like, this is how it ends, right? Like, this was a great, great partnership, AJ Brown and Jalen Hurts. And these guys were supposedly best friends from childhood. And like, it actually is over. And I'm sad by that, because I thought those two had this great future ahead of them.
4: And now A.J. Brown does indeed land in New England. SportsCenter All Night, ESPN Radio, from the NFL headlines to the Diamondbacks and Dodgers.
9: Here is Nolan Arenado. He's 0 for 2, and Sheehan's pitch. Swung on. That's hit pretty well out to deep left center field. Going back is call to the warning track, to the wall. It's gone! Eighth of the season for Nolan Arenado. It's the second homer of the game for the Diamondbacks, and all of a sudden, they have pulled in front. It's 2-1.
4: Arenado with his eighth homer of the season, 33rd career homer against the Dodgers. Arizona Sports, 98.7 FM. Diamondbacks, a 4-1 win over L.A., snapping a five-game losing streak against the Dodgers, which dated back to last season. Eduardo Rodriguez, six innings, gave up a run. His ERA of about 2.25 this season ranks ninth in Major League Baseball. Shohei Ohtani in the loss, 3-for-4, .415 batting average in the last 17 games dating back to May 12th. Mariners, longest active win streak in baseball, which was extended in the 10th inning Monday in Seattle against the Mets.
10: Here comes the 1-0. Swung on, broken bat, looper left field. It's a base hit. Randy scores. The Mariners have done it again. The magic dust has been sprinkled here at T-Mobile Park. They've walked it off in extra innings for the third time in the series. They've won 7 in a row. It's all Mariners.
4: 3-2 the final in 10 innings. Seattle Sports, 7:10 a.m. Mariners' seventh consecutive win, longest active in baseball, their longest win streak this season. They've allowed 15 runs total during that seven-game win streak. Mets, meanwhile, have a four-game win streak, comes to an end. Mentioned the calendar change to June. The Rays entering June with the best record in the American League. But in the third inning Monday against the Tigers.
11: Fly ball left center field. Simpson, Mullins back and gone. Wow, did that ball carry. Dylan Dingler with number 12. Two-run shot and the Tigers take a 4-0 lead in the third. Wow, that's one of the deepest home runs we've seen hit here. Fly ball right center field off the bat of Carpenter. Going back, Mesa looking up. Gone. Back to back. Kerry Carpenter's second game back, seventh home run, 5-0 Tigers in the third. Fly ball center field deep. Going back, Mullins at the fence, looking up. Ha, ha, ha, got it! Gone!
12: Partner, you keep asking for it. You finally got one.
11: Riley Green, cutter up, didn't miss. Back to back to back. 6-0 Tigers.
4: More like shoulder to shoulder to shoulder to shoulder to back to back to back. Not physically possible, but Tigers go on to a 10-9 win over the Rays. They're the third team this season to hit three consecutive home runs. Tigers' first time doing it since 2020. They hit five homers overall en route to the 10-9 win. A first in Oklahoma City. That's next. SportsCenter All Night continues. 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
2: 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He'll take the three. And he'll bury it.
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1: 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You'll, of course, hear every game here on ESPN Radio. Spurs, some say, are ahead of schedule. But is Victor Wembanyama, is it his NBA at this point, ESPN analyst Kendrick Perkins?
5: Hell no. Can he complete the mission first? Can he actually win a championship? Can he win a regular season MVP first? Last time I checked, we're on the verge of having, what, our eight different NBA champion on the way now? No one has won back-to-back in 8 years. Can he win multiple championships before we start crowning him that is his league? I'm not taking anything away from Wemby's greatness. What he done against the Thunder, putting the champs to bed, but now he has to go out and complete the mission, and on top of that, he got to show me that he can do it again, at least within the next 2 years, if he gets it done this year. So again, yes, he has no ceiling, I understand that, but we have to stop jumping the gun, and I got to wait for Wemby to go ahead and do what he got to do, and that's defeat the New York Knicks to bring home a championship back to San Antonio.
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6: What he has done and what they have done is amazing. And what he has done is amazing if he compared himself to guys like Giannis and Jokic and SGA. But he doesn't. You got to win now. Because it's Michael. That's who he compares himself to. It's Michael. It's Kobe. It's Tim Duncan. It's five or more. You want to get to five or more? You got to win this one now. You cannot say he's ahead of schedule unless he finishes the job. He's going to have an opportunity to finish the job. We can't just assume titles in the future, which we have all done. But with this guy, this can't be a Marino moment. If he wants to beat Michael, which he is so open that he wants to be the greatest ever, he doesn't back down from that. We love Giannis. We love Jokic. We love SGA. They're awesome players. They are not the greatest ever. You want to be the greatest ever? Get one ahead of schedule. I just think you have the opportunity to do something before you're supposed to. And that opportunity is so indicative and impactful for the rest of his career if he's able to sneak one in right now. The Steph Curry title, the last title he won, the 2022 one, that's like, oh my God, he got one when he wasn't supposed to. The getting the title when you're an all-time great, when you're not supposed to get one. Eli, he got another one against the Patriots? What? Brady with the Bucks. Do you get the really early one or the really late one when you're not supposed to? I think the opportunity is so enormous to sneak one in here. Either the sneak one in early or the add-on late are so impactful. The ones in the middle are like, that's when you're supposed to do it. It's the ones that you're not supposed to do it that I think set up your legacy all time.
1: We'll see how this series plays out. New York and San Antonio getting back together for the NBA final. 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Never in the history of the Women's College World Series have we seen a rematch in the final. Last year it was Texas beating Texas Tech. Texas Tech needing two victories on Monday against Alabama in order to get back to the final. Game one.
7: Yeah. Williams to left field. See you in a half hour. Mia Williams wins it for Tech. The resilient Red Raiders have done it again.
1: And that brought up an if game.
8: Her team just 1-for-9 with runners on base. Here's a deep drive by Burns. No half swing there. Texas Tech fires the first volley in this winner-take-all semi. Message delivered. Message received. Nyjah's 99th pitch of this second game. Her 156th pitch of the day. Line to right field. All Reds there. Texas Tech and Texas are set for a rematch. The Red Raiders and the Longhorns survive one of the wildest days in World Series history.
1: Kennedy with her 11th career Women's College World Series victory.
9: Nyjah, you throw a shutout to send your team to the Women's College World Series Champ Series. Walk me through your mindset when you stepped into the circle today.
10: Yeah, I'm just going to tag hitters. I mean, I don't want to be done playing softball, so just trying to play as long as possible.
9: When you look at what your offense did today between Mia and the walk-off, Lauren and Jazzy to start this game, what did you see from that group?
10: Yeah, just a group that wants to fight. Just a group of women who want to fight and want to keep playing.
9: You guys won three games in one day. Last night against UCLA, two today against Alabama. How did this team find the energy to do it?
10: Yeah, we just want to play for each other. I mean, we're out there fighting for each other, so that's it.
9: You had some very motivational meetings, it looked like, with Coach Glasgow and the rest of your team. What is he saying to you in these high-pressure moments?
10: Yeah, he just wants me to go at hitters. I feel like sometimes I'm not confident in myself, but he always has confidence in me, so that makes me want to fight for him.
9: You'll see Texas again in the Champ Series. You saw them last year. What are some of the things that you'll share with the new faces on your team that you learned a season ago?
10: We have to fight for each other. I mean, this is a privilege to be at the World Series, so just trying to enjoy every moment.
9: How does it feel to know that you're going back to the Champ Series?
10: It feels amazing.
9: Congrats, Nyjah.
10: Awesome. Thank you.
1: And once again, they will see Texas, which advanced with two wins over Tennessee. Tegan Kavan comes on in game one with the bases loaded and a 5-2 lead and gets a strikeout looking to end the game. And then in the second game,
11: and the Texas Longhorns sweep a semifinal doubleheader to come out of the loser's bracket to advance to the championship series. Strikeout number 10 caps off a masterful performance for Tegan Kavan.
1: Gets her fifth career shutout at the Women's College World Series. Texas, Texas Tech for the title beginning on Wednesday. See it on ESPN. Straight ahead, big news in the NFL. 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
1: Texas Tech back in the Women's College World Series final, which begins on Wednesday. NBA Finals set to tip off on Wednesday on ABC. Stanley Cup Final drops the puck on Tuesday on ABC. NFL dropping a couple of eye-poppers.
2: Potential Super Bowl implications.
3: Myles Garrett has been traded to the Los Angeles Rams.
4: Wow. Sacked by who else but Myles Garrett?
5: The Rams have infinitely upgraded their defense.
6: Their offense last season was ready to go to the Super Bowl. It was their defense that needed the most help.
7: They are the number one front runner to play on their home field in the Super Bowl next year. This guy is that good.
8: Arguably one of the biggest defensive trades in NFL history.
1: Trade Myles Garrett to the Rams for two-time Pro Bowl pass rusher Jared Verse and multiple draft picks. Kind of on brand for the Rams, says ESPN insider Adam Schefter.
8: If we go back and look at everything the Rams have done through time, in 2021, the last time the Super Bowl was being played in Los Angeles at SoFi Stadium, the Rams went out and traded that year, that offseason, for Matthew Stafford. Now, the Super Bowl is back in L.A. again, 5 years later, and the Los Angeles Rams, not worrying about picks, decide to go ahead and trade for the best defensive player in football, arguably maybe the best player in football. And so they are viewing the short term as critical. They know the Super Bowl is being played in their home stadium. They're not worried about the picks that they have to give up in the future. They're not worried about the future. They get a player who becomes their most dominant defender since Aaron Donald, a worthy successor, a future Hall of Fame player. And if you go back and look last year, Myles Garrett set the single-season sack record with 23 sacks on a team that didn't win many games, that wasn't playing with the lead. And now he goes to Los Angeles to be put into what should be a better defensive situation. Yeah. The sacks last year, 20 of the 23 sacks, came from a four-man rush. The type of play and the types of numbers that he could put up this year in L.A. when he's surrounded by talent with multiple looks, they should be big again, very big again.
1: Rams making the trade with the Browns. Reaction from the guys at PTI.
9: All right, Wilbon, what is your reaction to Myles Garrett's trade to the Rams?
10: You know, Tony, people were walking up to this suggestion, you know, before the trade, before the draft, and they were saying that, you know, he should be somewhere else. And Myles Garrett never got to the point, it seemed to me, of like demanding a trade.
9: I didn't think he did.
10: Right, and you pointed out earlier on our show that he was happy, like he was fine there.
9: Yeah,
10: but when he goes there, it's a wow.
9: Yeah.
10: I mean, the Rams seem like they've got everything in the world, and they wanted this guy. And he is the sort of sequel, I shouldn't say sequel, Garrett's to maybe the greatest defensive player in the last 25 years, but to Aaron Donald. And when Aaron Donald was at his best, what happened in Los Angeles? They won a Super Bowl.
9: Well,
10: they did.
9: Yes, but one of the reasons they won a Super Bowl is they pulled the trigger on a trade, trading the former overall number one pick, Jared Goff, for Matthew Stafford, and they brought in Stafford.
10: They did, but they still needed on the defensive side of Hall of Fame. And Aaron Donald
9: played on both sides of the ball, and they needed that.
10: Now Myles Garrett goes to a place where he's not looking at finishing fourth in his division. Right. He really isn't.
9: Right, so I'm glad you mentioned the word division. That division that they're in is a monster. Seattle just won the Super Bowl. San Francisco is a terrific team. And the Rams have to get ahead of one and stay ahead of the other. So when they make a deal, it is a blockbuster deal. I mean, now you look at the Rams and you say to yourself, okay, maybe that's the magic ingredient that gets them above Seattle.
10: And all the people who were whining about what the Rams and Les Snead did not do on draft night, get somebody to help now. Help Stafford now.
9: By the way,
10: he didn't help?
9: You might have noticed, because there have been, 63,000 commercials advertising next year's Super Bowl. You know where it is. It's in the city of Los Angeles. And so when the Los Angeles Rams make a deal like this, that adds more intrigue, it seems to me, to the entire season. I mean, Garrett, in the first 9 years of his career, has more sacks, 125 and a half, than anyone in history other than Reggie White, who most people think is the greatest.
10: That's like being on a list in baseball with Ruth.
9: It's a big
10: or
9: deal.
10: In basketball with Wilt.
9: That's a big
10: when
9: deal.
10: You're on this with Reggie White. By big the way, deal. Don't award that division. Don't crown them just yet, that division. Because they got the Arizona Cardinals in that division. We, in the NFC Central, we don't have a weak link like that. I'm just saying.
9: Stop it.
10: Just saying.
9: Just stop it.
10: Just saying.
9: Tell him to stop that.
10: Back to you.
1: Myles Garrett. Going from Cleveland to L.A., SportsCenter All Night, ESPN Radio. Garrett wasn't the only headline move in the NFL on Monday. A.J. Brown goes from Philly to the Patriots. ESPN insider Adam Schefter.
8: My understanding is the two sides had not had any contact in recent weeks. There were conversations that occurred in March and April and an understanding that they would pick this up again after June 1st, and that's exactly what they wound up doing today, exchanging phone calls and coming to the agreement that will send a 2028-1 to the Philadelphia Eagles for A.J. Brown, a 2027 fifth-round pick back to the Eagles as well. So the Eagles get two first-round picks. Now, here's the other interesting twist to all this, of course. At one point in time, the Los Angeles Rams were sniffing around an A.J. Brown trade, and they decided ultimately

0: working in media. I have worked with some nice people that I like, but working with them was freaking exhausting. And A.J. Brown is one of those people. He sucks the air out of a room. He is an energy vampire. He's a guy who managed to take the Super Bowl champions, who were 4-0, and turn the entire storyline of the season into his disgruntlement, his desire to be traded, his desire for a new location. That's not a good teammate to me. That's not somebody who embodies team. That's somebody who embodies the disease of me, and I think that defines A.J. Brown and the end of his tenure in Philadelphia.
1: A.J., now landing in New England with the Patriots. Sports Center all night. ESPN Radio.
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7: After they handled the rest the way they handled it before the conference finals, you know, he said we didn't shoot it well at all, so, you know, we have to kind of change some things, tweak some things with this rest period. So maybe the Knicks figured out what went wrong before the conference finals, and maybe they'll be sharper in the first few quarters here, but they were not sharp early on in that conference final.
8: Ian, what do you think of just the matchup in general, how the Knicks match up with the Spurs?
7: You know, the Knicks have depth. They have veteran experience where the Spurs are very young. They have in Josh Hart, a guy who I think could make the Spurs pay if you put Wembanyama on him and you kind of let Wembanyama roam around by the basket and you leave Hart open. You saw in that Cleveland series that he was able to take advantage, particularly game two. Basically won the game for them. So I think, you know, starting five-wise, that Knicks starting five is as good as it gets in the league, and they've had the bench production. How are these young Spurs going to react to the moment, to the big stage? I think that's one question. But certainly Josh Hart on offense is one of the things that I'm keeping an eye on early on in this series.
8: What is this going to do for Jalen Brunson? Like, how big is this series for his legacy? And I know it's probably too early for legacy conversation, but we always have them.
7: Hey, man, never too early for a legacy conversation. I mean, if Brunson's gotten them to this place, right, where they haven't been in 27 years, so you check that box. But if he wins this thing, I mean, he's right there, all-time Knicks. You know, you're Mount Rushmore, all-time Knicks. He's there because, you know, they haven't won since 72, 73. And so if he's the guy to kind of lead them to that promised land, you know, he enters a whole different conversation, a different stratosphere. He's already very high up on, in my mind, list of all-time Knicks, but you win the title and you get to that upper echelon of that list.
1: So if Jalen Brunson does check that box with a ring with the Knicks this season, the new king of New York.
2: They've been one of the least successful and most unstable franchises in the NBA. But that's all in the rearview mirror now. For the first time since 1999, the Knicks are in the NBA Finals.
9: The key catalyst for the New York Knicks' first trip to the NBA Finals in 27 years has unsurprisingly been their captain, Jalen Brunson. Brunson's arrival in the summer of 2022 was a turning point for the franchise. Over the past four seasons, New York has won 35 playoff games. They'd won 10 in the 22 seasons prior to that. Knicks center Karl Anthony Towns.
10: I think he just puts the work in. He showcases that every single day to all of us and it drives us all to be better.
9: Brunson's 1,633 points so far as a member of the Knicks in the playoffs are the fourth most in a player's first four postseason appearances with a team. He's risen to the occasion when the lights are shining the brightest, averaging over 25.6 points per game in over 80 career playoff games. That's six more points than he averages in the regular season, the largest increase among players with at least 50 career playoff games. Knicks head coach Mike Brown.
11: He helps me relax at a lot of different times throughout the course of games, but yeah, that's what great players do. They keep you poised and make the game easier for everybody else.
9: Brunson's 8 40-point playoff games are already the most in Knicks franchise history, as are his 26 30-point playoff games. His 28 times leading the Knicks in points and assists in the playoffs are tied with Walt Clyde Frazier for the

0: Most in Knicks history. Knicks guard Mikal Bridges.
1: Just shows that he just plays the right way. Ever since I've known him, he played the right way. So just kudos to him and how he works and his understanding of the game.
0: During this year's run to the finals, Brunson leads the Knicks with just under 27 points per game. He joins Steph Curry, Allen Iverson, Gus Williams, and Hal Greer as the only players 6'2 or shorter to average at least 25 points while reaching the finals. ESPN NBA analyst Kendrick Perkins.
2: This man is on the verge and has the opportunity to become the greatest Knick ever and change the narrative, because the narrative has been what? You can't win with a small guard leading the charge. Big Body Brunson is changing it.
0: With Brunson leading the way, the Knicks are riding an 11-game win streak and dominating teams. Their 11 double-digit wins in the playoffs and plus 19 points per game differential are both the highest entering the finals in NBA history. Brunson, I'm becoming the heart of this Knicks team.
3: The belief that the organization has in me has been amazing, and it's something I don't take for granted, and it's something that not a lot of people get the opportunity to do so. So I'm very thankful. It's an honor to be here in this city for this organization and my teammates.
4: 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Right now, SportsCenter all night, NBA tips Wednesday on ABC. Today on ABC, game one of the Stanley Cup Final, Hurricanes, Golden Knights, Vegas making a coaching change with just a handful of games to go at the end of the regular season. Earlier on ESPN Radio, 12-year NHL vet and now TNT analyst, Jody Shelley.
5: His last two teams were the Columbus Blue Jackets, who were a younger team, and his most recent was the Philadelphia Flyers, who were in a rebuild with a lot of young players. So now the Vegas Golden Knights have a veteran group who understand how to win, and it's just a perfect fit for him right now. Just a great move by the management staff of the Vegas Golden Knights. But what he's very good at is holding players accountable and moving pieces around to see what works. Things get stale quick sometimes within a team, within a line in the National Hockey League, and he switches lines up. He's not afraid to do it. I think just his awareness of his situation, letting the guys play their game, and staying out of the way a little bit, and then just enjoying it. I think that's a huge thing for Torts right now.
4: Vegas knocking out Colorado, best team in the regular season, with a sweep in the conference final. Game one of the Stanley Cup final tonight. We'll see it on ABC. Speaking of getting knocked out early, that's next. SportsCenter all night. It's ESPN Radio.
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1: 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Preston Stout of Oklahoma State wins the NCAA individual title Monday. Final round 69 to win the golf championship. Third-ranked amateur in the world. He receives exemptions to the U.S. Open and next year's Masters, provided he remains at the amateur level. 10th Oklahoma State player to win an NCAA title, the first since Matthew Wolf in 2019. Back to Major League Baseball. Angels get their fifth Grand Slam of the season, most in Major League Baseball. However,
2: came in with an ERA just over 3, and there's a drive to left. It is gone to the bullpens. Touch him all time. Hunter Goodman, a 5-run eighth inning, and the Rockies lead it 8-6.
1: That's how it sounded on Angels radio. Rockies, a 9-8 win over the Angels. Rockies have scored at least 8 in 3 of their last 4 games. Brewers putting up some offense.
3: 3-2 pitch from Roop. And a drive out to center. Racing back is Cox at the track, at the wall. He jumps up. It's off the very top of the wall. It rolls all the way away from him. Yelich is in. Chirios around third. Terang into third. Standing up. It is a 2-run triple. And the Brewers have broken it open here in the bottom of the second. It is 6-2 Milwaukee.
4: Games like this, that's what the tarps off section was made for, right? Here's the pitch. A liner into right center field. That's going to get down and plug the gap for Ortiz. One run is in. Yelich around third. He's going to score. Chirio will stop at third. It's a 2-run double for Ortiz. And the Brewers lead it 15-2.
1: They would win it 16-2. WTMJ Brewers with their highest run total in a game this season. Second time since the start of 2025 that they've scored at least 15 runs in a game without hitting a home run. The rest of Major League Baseball has done it twice in that time frame. 7 players, multi-hit games. 6 have multi-RBI games in the 16-2 win over the Giants. Rangers and Cardinals were slightly closer.
5: Jansen again at third, Lopez at first. Lopez takes off. Here's the pitch. It's hit back up the middle into center field, a base hit for Peterson. Jansen scores. Lopez easily to third base. RBI single, Jock Peterson. It's 2-0 Texas.
1: 105-3, the fan. Rangers win it 2-1 over the Cardinals. Texas with their 4th straight win, tying their longest win streak this season. SportsCenter All Night, ESPN Radio.
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6: How good is that? Are you ready to take?
0: Number 5.
1: Royals snap a 6-game losing streak, putting up 9 runs Monday. Nearly half of the offensive output coming with one swing. 96.5 the fan.
7: The pitch. Fastball hit high in the air. Deep left field. J.J. Blades to the track.

0: his first hit in the ballgame. Gives him a 4-0 lead.
1: Number four.
2: For the Tigers, it was inning number three, as well as home run number three. 97 won the ticket.
3: Fly ball center field deep. Going back, Mullins at the fence, looking up.
4: Partner, you keep asking for it. You finally got one.
3: Riley Green. Cutter up. Didn't miss. Back to back to back. 6-0 Tigers.
1: Number three.
2: Longest win streak in baseball. The Mariners. 7 straight. Seattle Sports 7:10 a.m.
5: Here comes the 1-0. Swung on. Broken bat. Looper left field. It's a base hit.
2: NCAA College Baseball, Oklahoma Sooners headed to the Super Regionals thanks to one swing in the 10th against Georgia Tech in Atlanta.

0: Gainesville, where it's not the Gators advancing, but a team that was one of the last four in. SEC Network.
1: To the shortstop. Big hop for Pisecki. The throw to first. History made in Gainesville. For the first time, Troy is headed to the Super Regionals.
0: Troy advancing with a 10-2 win over Florida, a team that entered the NCAA tournament with a record of 32-29. They were one of the last four in, third lowest win percentage in the NCAA tournament among super regional teams. Oklahoma also there after the win over Georgia Tech in 10. Oklahoma into the Supers for the sixth time. USC comes out of College Station with a 7-1 win over Texas A&M. Auburn wins the Auburn Regional 8-3 over Milwaukee. St. John's comes out of Tallahassee beating Florida State 5-4. West Virginia wins Morgantown with a 6-5 10-inning win over Kentucky. Women's final is set in softball. Texas and Texas Tech for a second straight year. The best of three final starts on Wednesday. We'll see it on ESPN. Both Texas and Texas Tech winning two must-win games on Monday in order to reach the final. It's the first time we've had back-to-back seasons in which the same two teams appear in the best-of-three final. L.A. with a huge defensive move on Monday. That's next. SportsCenter All Night continues. It's ESPN Radio.
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0: 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The Rams bring a perennial Pro Bowler as they go all in for the Super Bowl.
1: This is earth-shattering. And not only did they do that in the last few months, they've added Trent McDuffie for the back end. They extend Stafford.
0: The Patriots trade for a champion to put their offense in elite territory.
2: It's fairly exciting. Very good fit with the quarterback. Drake May is an aggressive thrower of the football. Loves throwing it downfield. He's very accurate throwing it downfield.
0: We've got all the action from a full day on the diamond.
3: Fly ball right center field off the bat of Carpenter going back. Mesa looking up, gone! Back to back! Kerry Carpenter's second game back, seventh home run, 5-0 Tigers in the third.
0: Plus, we get you set for game one of the Stanley Cup Final.
4: I think this is their best team of this group of 8 or 9 years. I think it's their deepest. I think they're four lines deep now. That was always the problem with, for me, the Hurricanes was twofold.
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5: It's all about jerseys, new lowercase and new uppercase in some instances. 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New week hitting on Monday, which brought with it a new month. And that month being June, June 1st, being a noteworthy date in the NFL as moves from that point forward often more financially palatable to teams. So this Monday, bringing some rather significant headlines.
6: Myles Garrett has been traded to the Los Angeles Rams.
7: Wow.
8: Their offense last season was ready to go to the Super Bowl. It was their defense that needed the most help.
9: Arguably one of the biggest defensive trades in NFL history.
5: Myles Garrett taking to social media Monday, thanking the Browns and the fans, saying the city of Cleveland shaped him and, quote, made me tougher. Added that the best days for the Browns are still to come. Quote, loving you is easy, leaving you is the hard part. It comes on the heels of the Browns trading the two-time NFL Defensive Player of the Year to L.A., ESPN insider Adam Schefter.
9: The Los Angeles Rams are going to send Jared Verse, a two-time Pro Bowl edge, to the Cleveland Browns in exchange for Myles Garrett. The trade will involve other draft pick compensation, including the Rams' 2027 first-round draft pick, which will give the Browns two ones in next year's coveted draft. There'll be other draft picks involved. The two teams still are finalizing the compensation, but the deal is going to go down, and Myles Garrett is going to go to Los Angeles. Listen, if we go back to last offseason, when he requested a trade at that time and wound up signing a

0: four-year, $160 million extension before he went on to set the all-time single-season sack record this year, there were people that wondered if a trade still could happen. The Browns did not want to trade Myles Garrett, but the Rams being the Rams were persistent. They kept calling. They kept offering picks. And eventually, they included a player they didn't want to trade in Jared Verse. And once they included Jared Verse in that deal, the Browns thought long and hard about moving forward and ultimately, in the end, decided to do that. Jared Verse goes to Cleveland. Myles Garrett goes to the Rams. There'll be other draft pick compensation to Cleveland, but we have probably the biggest blockbuster trade of the NFL offseason and arguably one of the biggest defensive trades in NFL history.
1: Garrett is 30 years old, coming off a season in which he set the NFL's all-time single-season sack record. ESPN analyst Lewis Reddick.
2: The Rams have infinitely upgraded their defense to the point where now they feel as though they have the firepower and game-changing ability on that side of the ball the same way that they do on offense. And honestly, look, the reason why the Rams didn't make it to the Super Bowl last year, it started back to front, meaning the corner position was a problem for them, especially in the NFC title game. You saw how Sam Darnold picked them apart, and they addressed the corner position with the acquisition of Watson and McDuffie. Now, up front, look, Jared Verse is no slouch, but Myles Garrett is a Hall of Famer. Myles Garrett is a first ballot Hall of Famer. Myles Garrett is the very definition of a game closer. So now when you pair him with Byron Young, with Braden Fisk, with the additions on the back end of McDuffie and Watson, now you have a football team that, quite honestly, as long as it all stays healthy, one through, let's just say 25, the top 25 to 30 players on their roster, they are undoubtedly the team that you have to look at and say they are the number one front runner to play on their home field in the Super Bowl next year, as long as everyone stays on the football field. This guy is that good. He puts them in that category. Look, there were some who put him in that category anyway. But now, when you're talking about marrying front with coverage, a guy who can close a game out by himself with improved secondary play and an offense that showed you they can score on anybody, this is about as exciting as it gets. And for the Rams, they have to be sitting there thinking, we're on our way now. We're on our way.
1: Garrett is under contract through the 2030 season at a time when the Rams were grappling with which of their own defensive standouts to pay. Folks in L.A. seem impressed with yet another marquee deal being pulled off by one of their teams, their former Rams defensive tackle, and now with 710 ESPN L.A., DeMarco Farr.
3: It was the same feeling I had when the Lakers traded for Luka Doncic. Like, are you serious? Did this really go down? And then you confirm it, and you start to get happy. I mean, Myles Garrett is probably the most dominant player in the NFL. The only reason he's not picked higher is because he doesn't score points, but he keeps points off the board. So, yeah, bringing him in made everything go haywire here. The only downside I have about this is Jared Verse was exactly what the Rams needed post-Aaron Donald. So you have to tip your cap, say thank you to him. But anytime you can upgrade even from a player like that, you have to do it. It's starting to help out. You start to see the end game here. I mean, especially with what you had to give up to get Myles Garrett. You had to give up so many first-round picks, including Jared Verse. So if the Rams were thinking about life after Matthew Stafford or Jimmy Garoppolo had decided to retire, he was kind of in limbo there, you had to restock that position. It now makes more sense. It was a huge shock when it happened on draft day. I mean, people were upset. Now I think you start to see what the end game was. You have a chance to upgrade your entire football team and your defense. It wasn't that the Rams had problems scoring. The problem was you had to stop people from scoring. Well, now you've got the best defensive player in the game on your football team. So that Ty Simpson pick actually makes a lot more sense now.
1: We can view the Ty Simpson selection on draft night with a different lens at this point after the trade for Myles Garrett. Of course, there are two sides to every trade. And for this one, it's the Browns on the other end, three-time Super Bowl champ Gerard Cherry from ESPN Cleveland.
4: A lot of people are having a hard time believing this, but I wasn't surprised at all. And to be really candid with you all, I was lightweight hoping it would happen. It wasn't going to happen here in Cleveland. Myles needed to go somewhere else in that here in Cleveland, he's transactional. And I always make the claim that your best player cannot be, and your most highly paid player cannot be a mercenary. And here he's in the position of a mercenary. And what does that do? that entangles the rest of the team to take on that perspective and perspective. And I know from experience of being a part of three Super Bowl championships that that is not how you win championships. You have to have guys completely and fully bought in. So in my mind, as I observed up close and from afar, I was saying to myself, that would actually be the move to make. So when I heard it, I mean, granted, losing a player of his caliber is going to hurt. Let's not kid ourselves and be disingenuous. But at the same time, from a culture standpoint, I see where this can actually be beneficial to the Cleveland Browns in the long run. This guy's an all-pro player.
5: Yep.
4: He's a high caliber. Is he Myles Garrett? No. But you also got a first-round draft pick from him as well. So I'm good with it. And I just go back to the idea that the only thing that really concerns me, though, is verse in a space to where he wants to be what I consider Miles fell short on, and that is the leadership component. Is he going to be a guy in that locker room that rallies guys and gets guys to play at a higher level and motivation from example? Now, granted, Miles gave a great example from a productivity standpoint, but what are your practice habits like? What do you like with guys in the locker room? Are you having guys over to your house for dinner? Are you breaking bread on a regular basis? All that type of stuff matters in the NFL locker room. So if he's bringing that to the table, then I'm extremely happy because they need a guy in the locker room who's transformational as opposed to transactional.
1: Cleveland looking to restock and rebuild. SportsCenter All Night, ESPN Radio. Myles Garrett will be wearing a new jersey. Meanwhile, in New Jersey, Giants fans digging into their closets, pulling out those number 13s. Odell Beckham Jr. at the age of 33 goes back to the Giants. The team that drafted him 12th overall in the first round of the 2014 draft. Injuries essentially derailed his time in New York, but new Giants coach John Harbaugh has a history with Beckham in the 2023 season in Baltimore. Said they maintained that relationship over the years. Beckham had 35 catches, 565 yards, and 3 touchdowns that season. Speaking of receivers landing with new teams, the Eagles agreeing Monday to trade wide receiver A.J. Brown to the Patriots for a first-round draft pick in 2028 and a 2027 fifth-rounder. The trade, discussed, anticipated throughout the league for months, reunites Brown and Patriots coach Mike Vrabel, ESPN Patriots reporter Mike Reese.
6: What I've learned about this trade, the background, Mike Vrabel, having coached A.J. Brown for 3 years in Tennessee, a big part of this in leading to the conviction to give up the first-round pick in 2028. That's a significant chip. What I've heard from players, Laura, we've talked about this for months, the possibility. They are excited. Just last night, starting running back Ramondre Stevenson telling reporters, I think this would do a lot for us. So they've been anticipating this trade. And then I want to tell you what I saw at practice. The last time we laid eyes on this team on the field last week, I watched those wide receivers. And last year, when you watched them, you saw Stephon Diggs leading them through the wide receiver drills. It was that alpha presence. I didn't see that type of presence with the group last week. Tomorrow, we're going to be here. Can you imagine the scene, Laura? All the reporters, A.J. Brown probably going to be here. I don't know if he'll practice, but that alpha is going to be back in that wide receiver room based on what I saw last week.
1: Brown turning 29 at the end of this month gives Patriots quarterback Drake May a prime target as part of the revamped top of the receiver depth chart. ESPN analyst Peter Schrager.
7: The trade itself is unique in that it's like the worst kept secret in the league, and it actually happened. These usually don't work this way. Like, it was the biggest topic at the combine. Everyone was like, A.J. Brown's going to the Patriots. Then in free agency, the Patriots aren't going to break the bank on anyone but Romeo Doubs. It's because they think A.J. Brown is coming. And then draft week, Adam Schefter comes out and is like, oh, that trade's coming. As all the Boston beat reporters are like chasing it, like, wait, it is happening now? So I find it fascinating that no other team swooped in. Nothing fell apart at the last second. This is one that was kind of in the drawer since the combine, and then it actually happens. And I guess we'll do the Eagles side of it. It kind of makes me sad too that, like, this is how it ends, right? Like, this was a great partnership, AJ Brown and Jalen Hurts, and these guys were supposedly best friends from childhood, and like, it actually is over. And I'm sad by that because I thought those two had this great future ahead of them.
1: And now A.J. Brown does indeed land in New England. SportsCenter All Night, ESPN Radio. From the NFL headlines to the Diamond, Diamondbacks, and Dodgers.
8: Here is Nolan Arenado. He's 0 for 2, and Sheehan's pitched. Swung on. That's hit pretty well out to deep left center field. Going back is called to the warning track, to the wall. It's gone! Eighth of the the season for Nolan Arenado. It's the second homer of the game for the Diamondbacks, and all of a sudden, they have pulled in front. It's 2-1.
1: Arenado with his eighth homer of the season, 33rd career homer against the Dodgers. Arizona Sports, 98.7 FM. Diamondbacks, a 4-1 win over L.A., snapping a five-game losing streak against the Dodgers, which dated back to last season. Eduardo Rodriguez, six innings, gave up a run. His ERA of about 2.25 this season ranks ninth in Major League Baseball. Shohei Ohtani in the loss, 3-for-4, 4.15 batting average in the last 17 games dating back to May 12th. Mariners, longest active win streak in baseball, which was extended in the 10th inning Monday in Seattle against the Mets.
8: Here comes the 1-0. Swung on, broken bat, looper left field. It's a base hit. Sprinkled here at T-Mobile Park. They've walked it off in extra innings for the third time in the series. They've won seven in a row. It's all Mariners.
1: 3-2 the final in 10 innings. Seattle Sports, 7:10 a.m. Mariners' seventh consecutive win, longest active in baseball, their longest win streak this season. They've allowed 15 runs total during that seven-game win streak. Mets, meanwhile, have a four-game win streak, comes to an end. Mentioned the calendar change to June. The Rays entering June with the best record in the American League, but in the third inning Monday against the Tigers.
8: Fly ball, left center field. Simpson, Mullins back and gone. Wow, did that ball carry. Dylan Dingler with number 12, two-run shot, and the Tigers take a 4-0 lead in the third. Wow, that's one of the deepest home runs we've seen hit here. Fly ball right center field off the bat of Carpenter, going back, Mesa looking up, gone! Back-to-back! Carey Carpenter's second game back, seventh home run, 5-0 Tigers in the third. Fly ball center field deep. Going back, Mullins at the fence, looking up. Ha, ha, ha, battered. Gone.
5: Partner, you keep asking for it. You finally got one.
8: Riley Green, cutter up, didn't miss. Back to back to back. 6-0 Tigers.
1: More like shoulder to shoulder to shoulder to shoulder. Back to back to back, not physically possible, but Tigers go on to a 10-9 win over the Rays. They're the third team this season to hit three consecutive home runs. Tigers' first time doing it since 2020. They hit five homers overall en route to the 10-9 win. A first in Oklahoma City. That's next. SportsCenter All Night continues. 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
9: Tuesday edition of Unsportsmanlike with Chris Canty, Michelle Smallman, and me, Evan Cohen. We'll keep looking ahead to the NBA Finals, the one that no one expected us to have. Will Wemby be able to get his first, or will Brunson continue to prove others wrong? It's Unsportsmanlike, 6 a.m. Eastern, right here on ESPN Radio, ESPN 2, and ESPN U.
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2: 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He'll take the three. And he'll bury it.
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1: 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You'll, of course, hear every game here on ESPN Radio. Spurs, some say, are ahead of schedule. But is Victor Wembanyama, is it his NBA at this point, ESPN analyst Kendrick Perkins?
5: Hell no. Can he complete the mission first? Can he actually win a championship? Can he win a regular season MVP first? Last time I checked, we're on the verge of having, what, our eight different NBA champion on the way now? No one has won back-to-back in 8 years. Can he win multiple championships before we start crowning him that is his league? I'm not taking anything away from Wemby's greatness. What he done against the Thunder, putting the champs to bed, but now he has to go out and complete the mission, and on top of that, he got to show me that he can do it again, at least within the next 2 years, if he gets it done this year. So again, yes, he has no ceiling, I understand that, but we have to stop jumping the gun, and I got to wait for Wemby to go ahead and do what he got to do, and that's defeat the New York Knicks to bring home a championship back to San Antonio.
1: 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Our buddy Evan Cohen.
6: What he has done and what they have done is amazing. And what he has done is amazing if he compared himself to guys like Giannis and Jokic and SGA. But he doesn't. You got to win now. Because it's Michael. That's who he compares himself to. It's Michael. It's Kobe. It's Tim Duncan. It's five or more. You want to get to five or more? You got to win this one now. You cannot say he's ahead of schedule unless he finishes the job. He's going to have an opportunity to finish the job. We can't just assume titles in the future, which we have all done. But with this guy, this can't be a Marino moment. If he wants to beat Michael, which he is so open that he wants to be the greatest ever, he doesn't back down from that. We love Giannis. We love Jokic. We love SGA. They're awesome players. They are not the greatest ever. You want to be the greatest ever? Get one ahead of schedule. I just think you have the opportunity to do something before you're supposed to. And that opportunity is so indicative and impactful for the rest of his career if he's able to sneak one in right now. The Steph Curry title, the last title he won, the 2022 one, that's like, oh my God.

0: God, he got one when he wasn't supposed to. The getting the title when you're an all-time great, when you're not supposed to get one? Eli, he got another one against the Patriots? What? Brady with the Bucks. Do you get the really early one or the really late one when you're not supposed to? I think the opportunity is so enormous to sneak one in here. Either the sneak one in early or the add-on late are so impactful. The ones in the middle are like, that's when you're supposed to do it. It's the ones that you're not supposed to do it that I think set up your legacy all time.
1: We'll see how this series plays out. New York and San Antonio getting back together for the NBA final. 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Never in the history of the Women's College World Series have we seen a rematch in the final. Last year it was Texas beating Texas Tech. Texas Tech needing two victories on Monday against Alabama in order to get back to the final. Game one.
2: Williams to left field. See you in a half hour. Mia Williams wins it for Tech. The resilient Red Raiders have done it again.
1: And that brought up an if game.
3: Her team just 1-for-9 with runners on base.
2: Here's a deep drive by Burns. No half swing there. Texas Tech fires the first volley in this winner-take-all semi. Message delivered. Message received.
4: Nyjah's 99th pitch of this second game. Her 156th pitch of the day. Line to right field. All Reds there. Texas Tech and Texas are set for a rematch. The Red Raiders and the Longhorns survive one of the wildest days in World Series history.
1: Kennedy with her 11th career Women's College World Series victory.
5: Nyjah, you throw a shutout to send your team to the Women's College World Series Champ Series. Walk me through your mindset when you stepped into the circle today.
6: Yeah, I'm just going to tag hitters. I mean, I don't want to be done playing softball, so just trying to play as long as possible.
5: When you look at what your offense did today between Mia and the walk-off, Lauren and Jazzy to start this game, what did you see from that group?
6: Yeah, just a group that wants to fight. Just a group of women who want to fight and want to keep playing.
5: You guys won three games in one day. Last night against UCLA, two today against Alabama. How did this team find the energy to do it?
6: Yeah, we just want to play for each other. I mean, we're out there fighting for each other, so that's it.
5: You had some very motivational meetings, it looked like, with Coach Glasgow and the rest of your team. What is he saying to you in these high-pressure moments?
6: Yeah, he just wants me to go at hitters. I feel like sometimes I'm not confident in myself, but he always has confidence in me, so that makes me want to fight for him.
5: You'll see Texas again in the Champ Series. You saw them last year. What are some of the things that you'll share with the new faces on your team that you learned a season ago?
6: We have to fight for each other. I mean, this is a privilege to be at the World Series, so just trying to enjoy every moment.
5: How does it feel to know that you're going back to the Champ Series?
6: It feels amazing.
5: Congrats, Nyjah.
6: Awesome. Thank you.
1: And once again, they will see Texas, which advanced with two wins over Tennessee. Tegan Kavan comes on in game one with the bases loaded and a 5-2 lead and gets a strikeout looking to end the game. And then in the second game.
7: And the Texas Longhorns sweep a semifinal doubleheader to come out of the loser's bracket to advance to the championship series. Strikeout number 10 caps off a masterful performance for Tegan Kavan.
1: Gets her fifth career shutout at the Women's College World Series. Texas Tech for the title beginning on Wednesday. See it on ESPN. Straight ahead, big news in the NFL. 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
9: Kerr keeps it. Here's Pippen. Pippen outside the arc on the left. 8 on the shot. Hands back Jordan. Here's 6 on the shot. Jordan keeps the dribble. Jordan fights. Jordan hits Kerr. Kerr, 18-footer, good!
8: And we're just getting started. The NBA is on ESPN Radio.
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1: Texas Tech back in the Women's College World Series final, which begins on Wednesday. NBA Finals set to tip off on Wednesday on ABC. Stanley Cup Final drops the puck on Tuesday on ABC. NFL dropping a couple of eye-poppers.
2: Potential Super Bowl implications.
3: Myles Garrett has been traded to the Los Angeles Rams.
4: Wow. Sacked by who else but Myles Garrett?
5: The Rams have infinitely upgraded their defense.
6: Their offense last season was ready to go to the Super Bowl. It was their defense that needed the most help.
7: They are the number one front runner to play on their home field in the Super Bowl next year. This guy is that good.
8: Arguably one of the biggest defensive trades in NFL history.
1: Trade Myles Garrett to the Rams for two-time Pro Bowl pass rusher Jared Verse and multiple draft picks. Kind of on brand for the Rams, says ESPN insider Adam Schefter.
8: And if we go back and look at everything the Rams have done through time, in 2021, the last time the Super Bowl was being played in Los Angeles at SoFi Stadium, the Rams went out and traded that year, that offseason, for Matthew Stafford. Now, the Super Bowl is back in L.A. again. 5 years later, and the Los Angeles Rams, not worrying about picks, decide to go ahead and trade for the best defensive player in football, arguably maybe the best player in football. And so they are viewing the short term as critical. They know the Super Bowl is being played in their home stadium. They're not worried about the picks that they have to give up in the future. They're not worried about the future. They get a player who becomes their most dominant defender since Aaron Donald, a worthy successor, a future Hall of Fame player. And if you go back and look last year, Myles Garrett set the single-season sack record with 23 sacks on a team that didn't win many games, that wasn't playing with the lead. And now he goes to Los Angeles to be put into what should be a better defensive situation. Yeah. The sacks last year, 20 of the 23 sacks, came from a four-man rush. The type of play and the types of numbers that he could put up this year in L.A. when he's surrounded by talent with multiple looks, they should be big again, very big again.
1: Rams making the trade with the Browns. Reaction from the guys at PTI.
9: All right, Wilbon, what is your reaction to Myles Garrett's trade to the Rams?
10: You know, Tony, people were walking up to this suggestion, you know, before the trade, before the draft, and they were saying that, you know, he should be somewhere else. And Myles Garrett never got to the point, it seemed to me, of like demanding a trade.
9: I didn't think he did.
10: Right, and you pointed out earlier on our show that he seemed like he was fine there.
9: Yeah, seemed,
10: but when he goes there, it's a wow.
9: Yeah.
10: I mean, the Rams seem like they've got everything in the world, and they wanted this guy. And he is the sort of sequel, I shouldn't say sequel, Garrett's to maybe the greatest defensive player in the last 25 years, but to Aaron Donald. And when Aaron Donald was at his best, what happened in Los Angeles? They won a Super Bowl.
9: Well,
10: they did.
9: Yes, but one of the reasons they won a Super Bowl is they pulled the trigger on a trade, trading the former overall number one pick, Jared Goff, for Matthew Stafford, and they brought in Stafford.
10: They did, but they still needed on the defensive side a Hall of Fame.
9: Yes, I'm telling you,
10: and Aaron Donald
9: played
10: was
9: on both
10: there
9: sides
10: already.
9: Of the ball, and they needed that.
10: And, now Myles Garrett goes to a place where he's not looking at finishing fourth in his division. Right. He really isn't.
9: All right, so I'm glad you mentioned the word division. That division that they're in is a monster. Seattle just won the Super Bowl. San Francisco is a terrific team. And the Rams have to get ahead of one and stay ahead of the other. So when they make a deal, it is a blockbuster deal. I mean, now you look at the Rams and you say to yourself, okay, maybe that's the magic ingredient that gets them above Seattle.
10: And all the people who were whining about what the Rams and Les Snead did not do on draft night, get somebody to help now. Help Stafford now.
9: By the way,
10: he didn't help?
9: You might have noticed, because there have been, 63,000 commercials advertising next year's Super Bowl. You know where it is. It's in the city of Los Angeles. And so when the Los Angeles Rams make a deal like this, that adds more intrigue, it seems to me, to the entire season. I mean, Garrett, in the first 9 years of his career,
10: has more sacks, 125 and a half, than anyone in history other than Reggie White, who most people think is the greatest.
11: That's like being on a list in baseball with Ruth.
10: It's a big
11: or in
10: deal.
11: Basketball with Wilt.
10: That's a big
11: when you're on this with Reggie White. By
10: big
11: the way, don't award that division. Don't crown them just yet, that division. Because they got the Arizona Cardinals in that division. We, in the NFC Central, we don't have a weak link like that. I'm just saying.
9: Stop it.
11: Just saying.
9: Just stop it.
11: Just saying.
9: Tell him to stop that.
11: Back to you.
1: Myles Garrett. Going from Cleveland to L.A., SportsCenter All Night, ESPN Radio. Garrett wasn't the only headline move in the NFL on Monday. A.J. Brown goes from Philly to the Patriots. ESPN insider Adam Schefter.
8: My understanding is the two sides had not had any contact in recent weeks. There were conversations that occurred in March and April and an understanding that they would pick this up again after June 1st, and that's exactly what they wound up doing today, exchanging phone calls and coming to the agreement that will send a 2028-1 to the Philadelphia Eagles for A.J. Brown, a 2027 fifth-round pick back to the Eagles as well. So the Eagles get two first-round picks. Now, here's the other interesting twist to all this, of course. At one point in time, the Los Angeles Rams were sniffing around an A.J. Brown trade, and they decided ultimately that they would be better off spreading their resources elsewhere, trading for Trent McDuffie, and now trading for Myles Garrett.
1: And we know what Green Day said, something unpredictable. In the end, it's right. I hope you had the time of your life. Nice little sentiment. But the name of the song, of course, is Good Riddance. 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
12: Well, I think when somebody quits on you in the middle of games, it's best to get them playing in someone else's uniform. I think that's the best answer for you, is when somebody gives up on routes in numerous games throughout the course of the year, voices their displeasure on their Instagram like they're a 14-year-old girl, when the team is 4-0 in Tampa Bay, when the media hadn't even been let into the locker room yet,

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6: After they handled the rest the way they handled it before the conference finals, you know, he said we didn't shoot it well at all. So, you know, we have to kind of change some things, tweak some things with this rest period. So maybe the Knicks figured out what went wrong before the conference finals, and maybe they'll be sharper in the first few quarters here. But they were not sharp early on in that conference final.
7: Ian, what do you think of just the matchup in general, how the Knicks match up with the Spurs?
6: You know, the Knicks have depth. They have veteran experience where the Spurs are very young. They have in Josh Hart, a guy who I think could make the Spurs pay if you put Wembanyama on him and you kind of let Wembanyama roam around by the basket and you leave Hart open. You saw in that Cleveland series that he was able to take advantage, particularly game two. Basically won the game for them. So I think, you know, starting five-wise, that Knicks starting five is as good as it gets in the league, and they've had the bench production. How are these young Spurs going to react to the moment, to the big stage? I think that's one question. But certainly Josh Hart on offense is one of the things that I'm keeping an eye on early on in this series.
7: What is this going to do for Jalen Brunson? Like, how big is this series for his legacy? And I know it's probably too early for legacy conversation, but we always have him.
6: Hey, man, never too early for a legacy conversation. I mean, if Brunson's gotten them to this place, right, where they haven't been in 27 years, so you check that box. But if he wins this thing, I mean, he's right there, all-time Knicks. You know, you're Mount Rushmore, all-time Knicks. He's there because, you know, they haven't won since 72, 73. And so if he's the guy to kind of lead them to that promised land, you know, he enters a whole different conversation, a different strategy. He's already very high up on, in my mind, list of all-time Knicks, but you win the title and you get to that upper echelon of that list.
0: So if Jalen Brunson does check that box with a ring with the Knicks this season, the new king of New York.
1: Successful and most unstable franchises in the NBA. But that's all in the rearview mirror now. For the first time since 1999, the Knicks are in the NBA Finals.
8: The key catalyst for the New York Knicks' first trip to the NBA Finals in 27 years has unsurprisingly been their captain, Jalen Brunson. Brunson's arrival in the summer of 2022 was a turning point for the franchise. Over the past four seasons, New York has won 35 playoff games. They'd won 10 in the 22 seasons prior to that. Knicks center Karl Anthony Towns.
9: I think he just puts the work in. He showcases that every single day to all of us, and it drives us all to be better.
8: Brunson's 1,633 points so far as a member of the Knicks in the playoffs are the fourth most in a player's first four postseason appearances with a team. He's risen to the occasion when the lights are shining the brightest, averaging over 25.6 points per game in over 80 career playoff games. That's six more points than he averages in the regular season, the largest increase among players with at least 50 career playoff games. Knicks head coach Mike Brown.
10: He helps me relax at a lot of different times throughout the course of the game, but yeah, that's what great players do. They keep you poised and make the game easier for everybody else.
8: Brunson's 8 40-point playoff games are already the most in Knicks franchise history, as are his 26 30-point playoff games. His 28 times leading the Knicks in points and assists in the playoffs are tied with Walt Clyde Frazier for the most in Knicks history. Knicks guard Mikal Bridges.
11: Just shows that he just plays the right way. Ever since I've known him, he played the right way. So just kudos to him and how he works and his understanding of the game.
8: During this year's run to the finals, Brunson leads the Knicks with just under 27 points per game. He joins Steph Curry, Allen Iverson, Gus Williams, and Hal Greer as the only players 6'2 or shorter to average at least 25 points while reaching the finals. ESPN NBA analyst Kendrick Perkins.
12: This man is on the verge and has the opportunity to become the greatest Knick ever and change the narrative, because the narrative has been what? You can't win with a small guard leading the charge. Big body

0: Brunson is changing it.
1: With Brunson leading the way, the Knicks are riding an 11-game win streak and dominating teams. Their 11 double-digit wins in the playoffs and plus 19 points per game differential are both the highest entering the finals in NBA history. Brunson, on becoming the heart of this Knicks team.
2: The belief that the organization has in me has been amazing, and it's something I don't take for granted, and it's something that not a lot of people get the opportunity to do so. So I'm very thankful. It's an honor to be here in this city for this organization and my teammates.
3: 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Right now, SportsCenter all night, NBA tips Wednesday on ABC. Today on ABC, game one of the Stanley Cup Final, Hurricanes, Golden Knights, Vegas making a coaching change with just a handful of games to go at the end of the regular season. Earlier on ESPN Radio, 12-year NHL vet and now TNT analyst, Jody Shelley.
4: His last two teams were the Columbus Blue Jackets, who were a younger team, and his most recent was the Philadelphia Flyers, who are in a rebuild with a lot of young players. So now the Vegas Golden Knights have a veteran group who understand how to win, and it's just a perfect fit for him right now. Just a great move by the management staff of the Vegas Golden Knights. But what he's very good at is holding players accountable and moving pieces around to see what works. Things get stale quick sometimes within a team, within a line in the National Hockey League, and he switches lines up. He's not afraid to do it. I think just his awareness of his situation, letting the guys play their game, and staying out of the way a little bit, and then just enjoying it. I think that's a huge thing for Torts right now.
3: Vegas knocking out Colorado, best team in the regular season, with a sweep in the conference final. Game one of the Stanley Cup final tonight. We'll see it on ABC. Speaking of getting knocked out early, that's next. SportsCenter all night at ESPN Radio.
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1: 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Preston Stout of Oklahoma State wins the NCAA individual title Monday. Final round 69 to win the golf championship. Third-ranked amateur in the world. He receives exemptions to the U.S. Open and next year's Masters, provided he remains at the amateur level. 10th Oklahoma State player to win an NCAA title, the first since Matthew Wolf in 2019. Back to Major League Baseball. Angels get their fifth Grand Slam of the season, most in Major League Baseball. However,
2: came in with an ERA just over 3, and there's a drive to left. It is gone to the bullpens. Touch him all time. Hunter Goodman, a 5-run eighth inning, and the Rockies lead it 8-6.
1: That was sounded on Angels Radio. Rockies, a 9-8 win over the Angels. Rockies have scored at least 8 in 3 of their last 4 games. Brewers putting up some offense.
3: 3-2 pitch from Roop. And a drive out to center. Racing back is Cox at the track at the wall. He jumps up. It's off the very top of the wall. It rolls all the way away from him. Yelich is in. Chirios around third. Terang into third. Standing up. It is a 2-run triple. And the Brewers have broken it open here in the bottom of the second. It is 6-2 Milwaukee.
4: Games like this, that's what the tarps off section was made for, right? Here's the pitch. A liner into right center field. That's going to get down and plug the gap for Ortiz. One run is in. Yelich around third. He's going to score. Churio will stop at third. It's a 2-run double for Ortiz. And the Brewers lead it 15-2.
1: They would win it 16-2. WTMJ Brewers. Brewers with their highest run total in a game this season. Second time since the start of 2025 that they've scored at least 15 runs in a game without hitting a home run. The rest of Major League Baseball has done it twice in that time frame. 7 players, multi-hit games. 6 have multi-RBI games in the 16-2 win over the Giants. Rangers and Cardinals were slightly closer.
5: Jansen again at third, Lopez at first. Lopez takes off. Here's the pitch. It's hit back up the middle into center field. A base hit for Peterson. Jansen scores. Lopez easily to third base. RBI single, Jock Peterson. It's 2-0 Texas.
1: 105-3 the fan. Rangers win it 2-1 over the Cardinals. Texas with their 4th straight win, tying their longest win streak this season. SportsCenter All Night, ESPN Radio.
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0: Number 5.
1: Royals snap a 6-game losing streak, putting up 9 runs Monday. Nearly half of the offensive output coming with one swing. 96.5 the fan.
7: The pitch. Fastball hit high in the air, deep left field. J.J. Blades to the track. He looks up. It's gone. A grand slam for Lane Thomas. A big first inning swing when the Royals have needed it the most. The Royals' first hit in the ballgame gives them a 4-0 lead.
0: Number 4.
1: For the Tigers, it was inning number 3. As well as home run number 3. 97 won the ticket.
8: Fly ball center field deep. Going back, Mullins at the fence looking up. Gone.
9: Partner, you keep asking for it. You finally got one.
8: Riley Green. Cutter up. Didn't miss. Back to back to back. 6-0 Tigers.
0: Number 3.
1: Longest win streak in baseball, the Mariners. 7 straight. Seattle Sports, 7:10 a.m.
10: Here comes the 1-0. Swung on. Broken bat. Looper left field. It's a base hit. Randy scores. The Mariners have done it again. The magic dust has been sprinkled here at T-Mobile Park. They've walked it off in extra innings for the third time in the series. They've won 7 in a row. It's all Mariners.
0: Number 2.
1: NCAA College Baseball, Oklahoma Sooners headed to the Super Regionals thanks to one swing in the 10th against Georgia Tech in Atlanta.
11: You've been living and dying at every pitch, talking in the air to center.

0: here's Gainesville, where it's not the Gators advancing, but a team that was one of the last four in. SEC Network.
1: To the shortstop. Big hop for Pisecki. The throw to first. History made in Gainesville. For the first time, Troy is headed to the Super Regionals.
0: Troy advancing with a 10-2 win over Florida, a team that entered the NCAA tournament with a record of 32-29. They were one of the last four in, third lowest win percentage in the NCAA tournament among super regional teams. Oklahoma also there after the win over Georgia Tech in 10. Oklahoma into the Supers for the sixth time. USC comes out of College Station with a 7-1 win over Texas A&M. Auburn wins the Auburn Regional 8-3 over Milwaukee. St. John's comes out of Tallahassee beating Florida State 5-4. West Virginia wins Morgantown with a 6-5 10-inning win over Kentucky. Women's final is set in softball. Texas and Texas Tech for a second straight year. The best of three final starts on Wednesday. We'll see it on ESPN. Both Texas and Texas Tech winning two must-win games on Monday in order to reach the final. It's the first time we've had back-to-back seasons in which the same two teams appear in the best-of-three final. L.A. with a huge defensive move on Monday. That's next. SportsCenter All Night continues. It's ESPN Radio.
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3: 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And with it, of course, the championship. Jordan, 20-footer, head of the key. Good! Chicago by one.
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0: SportsCenter all night. The Rams bring a perennial Pro Bowler as they go all in for the Super Bowl.
1: This is earth-shattering. And not only did they do that in the last few months, they've added Trent McDuffie for the back end. They extend Stafford.
0: The Patriots trade for a champion to put their offense in elite territory.
2: It's fairly exciting. Very good fit with the quarterback. Drake May is an aggressive thrower of the football. Loves throwing it downfield. He's very accurate throwing it downfield.
0: We've got all the action from a full day on the diamond.
3: Fly ball right center field off the bat of Carpenter going back. Mesa looking up, gone! Back to back! Kerry Carpenter's second game back, seventh home run, 5-0 Tigers in the third.
0: Plus, we get you set for game one of the Stanley Cup Final.
4: I think this is their best team of this group of 8 or 9 years. I think it's their deepest. I think they're four lines deep now. That was always the problem with, for me, the Hurricanes was twofold.
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5: It's all about jerseys, new lowercase and new uppercase in some instances. 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New week hitting on Monday, which brought with it a new month. And that month being June, June 1st, being a noteworthy date in the NFL as moves from that point forward often more financially palatable to teams. So this Monday, bringing some rather significant headlines.
6: Myles Garrett has been traded to the Los Angeles Rams.
7: Wow.
8: Their offense last season was ready to go to the Super Bowl. It was their defense that needed the most help.
9: Arguably one of the biggest defensive trades in NFL history.
5: Myles Garrett taking to social media Monday, thanking the Browns and the fans, saying the city of Cleveland shaped him and, quote, made me tougher. Added that the best days for the Browns are still to come. Quote, loving you is easy, leaving you is the hard part. It comes on the heels of the Browns trading the two-time NFL Defensive Player of the Year to L.A., ESPN insider Adam Schefter.
9: The Los Angeles Rams are going to send Jared Verse, a two-time Pro Bowl edge, to the Cleveland Browns in exchange for Myles Garrett. The trade will involve other draft pick compensation, including the Rams' 2027 first-round draft pick, which will give the Browns two ones in next year's coveted draft. There'll be other draft picks involved. The two teams still are finalizing the compensation, but the deal is going to go down, and Myles Garrett is going to go to Los Angeles. Listen, if we go back to last offseason, when he requested a trade at that time and wound up signing a four-year, $160 million extension before he went on to set the all-time single-season sack record this year, there were people that wondered if a trade still could happen. The Browns did not want to trade Myles Garrett, but the Rams being the Rams were persistent. They kept calling. They kept offering picks. And eventually, they included a player they didn't want to trade in Jared Verse. And once they included Jared Verse in that deal, the Browns thought long and hard about moving forward and ultimately, in the end, decided to do that. Jared Verse goes to Cleveland. Myles Garrett goes to the Rams. There'll be other draft pick compensation.

0: to Cleveland, but we have probably the biggest blockbuster trade of the NFL offseason and arguably one of the biggest defensive trades in NFL history.
1: Garrett is 30 years old, coming off a season in which he set the NFL's all-time single-season sack record. ESPN analyst Lewis Reddick.
2: The Rams have infinitely upgraded their defense to the point where now they feel as though they have the firepower and game-changing ability on that side of the ball the same way that they do on offense. And honestly, look, the reason why the Rams didn't make it to the Super Bowl last year, it started back the front, meaning the corner position was a problem for them, especially in the NFC title game. You saw how Sam Darnold picked them apart, and they addressed the corner position with the acquisition of Watson and McDuffie. Now up front, look, Jared Verse is no slouch, but Myles Garrett is a Hall of Famer. Myles Garrett is a first ballot Hall of Famer. Myles Garrett is the very definition of a game closer. So now when you pair him with Byron Young, with Braden Fisk, with the additions on the back end of McDuffie and Watson, now you have a football team that, quite honestly, as long as it all stays healthy, one through, let's just say 25, the top 25 to 30 players on their roster, they are undoubtedly the team that you have to look at and say they are the number one front runner to play on their home field in the Super Bowl next year, as long as everyone stays on the football field. This guy is that good. He puts them in that category. Look, there were some who put him in that category anyway. But now, when you're talking about marrying front with coverage, a guy who can close a game out by himself with improved secondary play and an offense that showed you they can score on anybody, this is about as exciting as it gets. And for the Rams, they have to be sitting there thinking, we're on our way now. We're on our way.
1: Garrett is under contract through the 2030 season at a time when the Rams were grappling with which of their own defensive standouts to pay. Folks in L.A. seem impressed with yet another marquee deal being pulled off by one of their teams, their former Rams defensive tackle, and now with 710 ESPN L.A., DeMarco Farr.
3: It was the same feeling I had when the Lakers traded for Luka Doncic. Like, are you serious? Did this really go down? And then you confirm it, and you start to get happy. I mean, Myles Garrett is probably the most dominant player in the NFL. The only reason he's not picked higher is because he doesn't score points, but he keeps points off the board. So, yeah, bringing him in made everything go haywire here. The only downside I have about this is Jared Verse was exactly what the Rams needed post-Aaron Donald. So you have to tip your cap, say thank you to him. But anytime you can upgrade even from a player like that, you have to do it. It's starting to help out. You start to see the end game here. I mean, especially with what you had to give up to get Myles Garrett. You had to give up so many first-round picks, including Jared Verse. So if the Rams were thinking about life after Matthew Stafford or Jimmy Garoppolo had decided to retire, he was kind of in limbo there, you had to restock that position. It now makes more sense. It was a huge shock when it happened on draft day. I mean, people were upset. Now I think you start to see what the end game was. You have a chance to upgrade your entire football team and your defense. It wasn't that the Rams had problems scoring. The problem was you had to stop people from scoring. Well, now you've got the best defensive player in the game on your football team. So that Ty Simpson pick actually makes a lot more sense now.
1: We can view the Ty Simpson selection on draft night with a different lens at this point after the trade for Myles Garrett. Of course, there are two sides to every trade, and for this one, it's the Browns on the other end, three-time Super Bowl champ Gerard Cherry from ESPN Cleveland.
4: A lot of people are having a hard time believing this, but I wasn't surprised at all. And to be really candid with you all, I was lightweight hoping it would happen. It wasn't going to happen here in Cleveland. Myles needed to go somewhere else, in that here in Cleveland, he's transactional. And I always make the claim that your best player cannot be, and your most highly paid player cannot be, a mercenary. And here he's in the position of a mercenary. And what does that do? That entangles the rest of the team to take on that perspective and persona. And I know from experience of being a part of three Super Bowl championships that that is not how you win championships. You have to have guys completely and fully bought in. So in my mind, as I observed up close and from afar, I was saying to myself, that would actually be the move to make. So when I heard it, I mean, granted, losing a player of his caliber is going to hurt. Let's not kid ourselves and be disingenuous. But at the same time, from a culture standpoint, I see where this can actually be beneficial to the Cleveland Browns in the long run. This guy's an all-pro player.
5: Yep.
4: He's a high caliber. Is he Myles Garrett? No, but you also got a first-round draft pick from him as well. So I'm good with it, and I just go back to the idea. The only thing that really concerns me, though, is Verse in a space to where he wants to be what I consider Miles fell short on, and that is the leadership component. Is he going to be a guy in that locker room that rallies guys and gets guys to play at a higher level and motivation from example? Now, granted, Miles gave a great example from a productivity standpoint, but what are your practice habits like? What do you like with guys in the locker room? Are you having guys over to your house for dinner? Are you breaking bread on a regular basis? All that type of stuff matters in the NFL locker room. So if he's bringing that to the table, then I'm extremely happy because they need a guy in the locker room who's transformational as opposed to transactional.
1: Cleveland looking to restock and rebuild. SportsCenter All Night, ESPN Radio. Miles Garrett will be wearing a new jersey. Meanwhile, in New Jersey, Giants fans digging into their closets, pulling out those number 13s. Odell Beckham Jr. at the age of 33 goes back to the Giants, the team that drafted him 12th overall in the first round of the 2014 draft. Injuries essentially derailed his time in New York, but new Giants coach John Harbaugh has a history with Beckham in the 2023 season in Baltimore. Said they maintained that relationship over the years. Beckham had 35 catches, 565 yards, and 3 touchdowns that season. Speaking of receivers landing with new teams, the Eagles agreeing Monday to trade wide receiver A.J. Brown to the Patriots for a first-round draft pick in 2028 and a 2027 fifth-rounder. The trade discussed, anticipated throughout the league for months, reunites Brown and Patriots coach Mike Vrabel. ESPN Patriots reporter Mike Reese.
5: What I've learned about this trade, the background, Mike Vrabel having coached A.J. Brown for 3 years in Tennessee, a big part of this in leading to the conviction to give up the first round pick in 2028. That's a significant chip. What I've heard from players, Laura, we've talked about this for months, the possibility. They are excited. Just last night, starting running back Ramondre Stevenson telling reporters, I think this would do a lot for us. So they've been anticipating this trade. And then I want to tell you what I saw at practice. The last time we laid eyes on this team on the field last week, I watched those wide receivers. And last year when you watched them, you saw Stephon Diggs leading them through the wide receiver drills. It was that alpha presence. I didn't see that type of presence with the group last week. Tomorrow, we're going to be here. Can you imagine the scene, Laura? All the reporters, A.J. Brown probably going to be here. I don't know if he'll practice, but that alpha is going to be back in that wide receiver room based on what I saw last week.
1: Brown turning 29 at the end of this month gives Patriots quarterback Drake May a prime target as part of the revamped top of the receiver depth chart. ESPN analyst Peter Schrager.
6: The trade itself is unique in that it's like the worst kept secret in the league, and it actually happened. These usually don't work this way. Like, it was the biggest topic at the combine. Everyone was like, A.J. Brown's going to the Patriots. Then in free agency, the Patriots aren't going to break the bank on anyone but Romeo Doubs. It's because they think A.J. Brown is coming. And then draft week, Adam Schefter comes out and is like, oh, that trade's coming. As all the Boston beat reporters are like chasing it, like, wait, it is happening now? So I find it fascinating that no other team swooped in. Nothing fell apart at the last second. This is one that was kind of in the drawer since the combine, and then it actually happens. And I guess we'll do the Eagles side of it. It kind of makes me sad too that, like, this is how it ends, right? Like, this was a great, great partnership, A.J. Brown and Jalen Hurts, and these guys were supposedly best friends from childhood, and like, it actually is over, and I'm sad by that because I thought those two had this great future ahead of them.
1: And now A.J. Brown does indeed land in New England. SportsCenter All Night, ESPN Radio. 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
7: Here is Nolan Arenado. He's 0 for 2, and Sheehan's pitched. Swung on. That's hit pretty well out to deep left center field. Going back is call to the warning track, to the wall. It's gone! Eighth of the season for Nolan Arenado. It's the second homer of the game for the Diamondbacks, and all of a sudden, they have pulled in front. It's 2-1.
1: Arenado with his eighth homer of the season, 33rd career homer against the Dodgers. Arizona Sports, 98.7 FM. Diamondbacks, a 4-1 win over L.A., snapping a five-game losing streak against the Dodgers, which dated back to last season. Eduardo Rodriguez, six innings, gave up a run. His ERA of about 2.25 this season ranks ninth in Major League Baseball. Shohei Ohtani in the loss, 3-for-4, .415 batting average in the last 17 games dating back to May 12th. Mariners, longest active win streak in baseball, which was extended in the 10th inning Monday in Seattle against the Mets.
8: Here comes the 1-0. Swung on, broken bat, looper left field. It's a base hit. Randy scores. The Mariners have done it again. The magic dust has been sprinkled here at T-Mobile Park. They've walked it off in extra innings for the third time in the series. They've won 7 in a row. It's all Mariners.
1: 3-2 the final in 10 innings. Seattle Sports, 7:10 a.m. Mariners' 7th consecutive win, longest active in baseball, their longest win streak this season. They've allowed 15 runs total during that 7-game win streak. Mets, meanwhile, have a 4-game win streak, comes to an end. Mentioned the calendar change to June. The Rays entering June with the best record in the American League. But in the 3rd inning Monday against the Tigers.
9: Fly ball left center field. Simpson, Mullins back and gone. Wow, did that ball carry. Dylan Dingler with number 12. 2-run shot and the Tigers take a 4-0 lead in the 3rd. Wow, that's one of the deepest home runs we've seen hit here. Fly ball right center field off the bat of Carpenter. Going back, Mesa looking out. Gone. Back to back. Kerry Carpenter's 2nd game back, 7th home run, 5-0 Tigers in the 3rd. Fly ball center field deep. Going back, Mullins at the fence, looking up. Ha, ha, ha, got it! Gone!
10: Partner, you keep asking for it. You finally got one.
9: Riley Green, cutter up, didn't miss. Back to back to back. 6-0 Tigers.
1: More like shoulder to shoulder to shoulder to shoulder to back to back to back. Not physically possible, but Tigers go on to a 10-9 win over the Rays. They're the 3rd team this season to hit 3 consecutive home runs. Tigers first time doing it since 2020. They hit 5 homers overall en route to the 10-9 win. A first in Oklahoma City. That's next. SportsCenter All Night continues. 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
1: 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You'll, of course, hear every game here on ESPN Radio. Spurs, some say, are ahead of schedule. But is Victor Wembanyama, is it his NBA at this point? ESPN analyst Kendrick Perkins?
5: Hell no. Can he complete the mission first? Can he actually win a championship? Can he win a regular season MVP first? Last time I checked, we're on the verge of having, what, our eight different NBA champion on the way now? No one has won back-to-back in 8 years. Can he win multiple championships before we start crowning him that is his league? I'm not taking anything away from Wemby's greatness. What he done against the Thunder, putting the champs to bed, but now he has to go out and complete the mission, and on top of that, he got to show me that he can do it again, at least within the next 2 years, if he gets it done this year. So again, yes, he has no ceiling, I understand that, but we have to stop jumping the gun, and I got to wait for Wemby to go ahead and do what he got to do, and that's defeat the New York Knicks to bring home a championship back to San Antonio.
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6: What he has done and what they have done is amazing. And what he has done is amazing if he compared himself to guys like Giannis and Jokic and SGA. But he doesn't. You got to win now. Because it's Michael. That's who he compares himself to. It's Michael. It's Kobe. It's Tim Duncan. It's five or more. You want to get to five or more? You got to win this one now. You cannot say he's ahead of schedule unless he finishes the job. He's going to have an opportunity to finish the job. We can't just assume titles in the future, which we have all done. But with this guy, this can't be a Marino moment. If he wants to beat Michael, which he is so open that he wants to be the greatest ever, he doesn't back down from that. We love Giannis. We love Jokic. We love SGA. They're awesome players. They are not the greatest ever. You want to be the greatest ever? Get one ahead of schedule. I just think you have the opportunity to do something before you're supposed to. And that opportunity is so indicative and impactful for the rest of his career if he's able to sneak one in right now. The Steph Curry title, the last title he won, the 2022 one, that's like, oh my God, he got one when he wasn't supposed to. The getting the title when you're an all-time great, when you're not supposed to get one. Eli, he got another one against the Patriots? What? Brady with the Bucks. Do you get the really early one or the really late one when you're not supposed to? I think the opportunity is so enormous to sneak one in here. Either the sneak one in early or the add-on late are so impactful. The ones in the middle are like, that's when you're supposed to do it. It's the ones that you're not supposed to do it that I think set up your legacy all time.
1: We'll see how this series plays out. 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Never in the history of the Women's College World Series have we seen a rematch in the final. Last year it was Texas beating Texas Tech. Texas Tech needing two victories on Monday against Alabama in order to get back to the final. Game one.
7: Williams to left field. See you in a half hour. Mia Williams wins it for Tech. The resilient Red Raiders have done it again.
1: And that brought up an if game.
8: Her team just 1-for-9 with runners on base. Here's a deep drive by Burns. No half swing there. Texas Tech fires the first volley in this winner-take-all semi. Message delivered. Message received. Nyjah's 99th pitch of this second game. Her 156th pitch of the day. Line to right field. All Reds there. Texas Tech and Texas are set for a rematch. The Red Raiders and the Longhorns survive one of the wildest days in World Series history.
1: Kennedy with her 11th career Women's College World Series victory.
9: Nyjah, you throw a shutout to send your team to the Women's College World Series Champ Series. Walk me through your mindset when you stepped into the circle today.
10: Yeah, I'm just going to tag hitters. I mean, I don't want to be done playing softball, so just trying to play as long as possible.
9: When you look at what your offense did today between Mia and the walk-off, Lauren and Jazzy to start this game, what did you see from that group?
10: Yeah, just a group that wants to to fight. There's a group of women who want to fight and want to keep playing.
9: You guys won three games in one day. Last night against UCLA, two today against Alabama. How did this team find the energy to do it?
10: Yeah, we just want to play for each other. I mean, we're out there fighting for each other, so that's it.
9: You had some very motivational meetings, it looked like, with Coach Glasgow and the rest of your team. What is he saying to you in these high-pressure moments?
10: Yeah, he just wants me to go at hitters. I feel like sometimes I'm not confident in myself, but he always has confidence in me, so that makes me want to fight for him.
9: You'll see Texas again in the Champ Series. You saw them last year. What are some of the things that you'll share with the new faces on your team that you learned a season ago?
10: We have to fight for each other. I mean, this is a privilege to be at the World Series, so just trying to enjoy every moment.
9: How does it feel to know that you're going back to the Champ Series?
10: It feels amazing.
9: Congrats, Nyjah.
10: Awesome, thank you.
1: And once again, they will see Texas, which advanced with two wins over Tennessee. Tegan Kavan comes on in game one with the bases loaded and a 5-2 lead and gets a strikeout looking to end the game. And then in the second game...
11: And the Texas Longhorns sweep a semifinal doubleheader to come out of the loser's bracket to advance to the championship series. Strikeout number 10 caps off a masterful performance for Tegan Kavan.
1: Gets her fifth career shutout at the Women's College World Series. Texas, Texas Tech for the title beginning on Wednesday. See it on ESPN. 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
1: Texas Tech back in the Women's College World Series final, which begins on Wednesday. NBA Finals set to tip off on Wednesday on ABC. Stanley Cup Final drops the puck on Tuesday on ABC. NFL dropping a couple of eye-poppers.
2: Potential Super Bowl implications.
3: Myles Garrett has been traded to the Los Angeles Rams.
4: Wow. Sacked by who else but Myles Garrett?
5: The Rams have infinitely upgraded their defense.
6: Their offense last season was ready to go to the Super Bowl. It was their defense that needed the most help.
7: They are the number one front runner to play on their home field in the Super Bowl next year. This guy is that good.
8: Arguably one of the biggest defensive trades in NFL history.
1: Trade Myles Garrett to the Rams for two-time Pro Bowl pass rusher Jared Verse and multiple draft picks. Kind of on brand for the Rams, says ESPN insider Adam Schefter.
9: And if we go back and look at everything the Rams have done through time, in 2021, the last time the Super Bowl was being played in Los Angeles at SoFi Stadium, the Rams went out and traded that year, that offseason, for Matthew Stafford. Now, the Super Bowl is back in L.A. again, 5 years later, and the Los Angeles Rams, not worrying about picks, decide to go ahead and trade for the best defensive player in football, arguably maybe the best player in football. And so they are viewing the short term as critical. They know the Super Bowl is being played in their home stadium. They're not worried about the picks that they have to give up in the future. They're not worried about the future. They get a player who becomes their most dominant defender since Aaron Donald, a worthy successor, a future Hall of Fame player. And if you go back and look last year, Myles Garrett set the single-season sack record with 23 sacks on a team that didn't win many games, that wasn't playing with the lead. And now he goes to Los Angeles to be put into what should be a better defensive situation. Yeah. The sacks last year, 20 of the 23 sacks came from a four-man rush. The type of play and the types of numbers that he could put up this year in L.A. when he's surrounded by talent with multiple looks, they should be big again, very big again.
1: Rams making the trade with the Browns. Reaction from the guys at PTI.
10: All right, Wilbon, what is your reaction to Myles Garrett's trade to the Rams?
11: You know, Tony, people were walking up to this suggestion, you know, before the trade, before the draft, and they were saying that, you know, he should be somewhere else. And Myles Garrett never got to the point, it seemed to me, of like demanding a trade.
10: I didn't think he did.
11: Right, and you pointed out earlier on our show that he was fine there.
10: Yeah, see,
11: but when he goes there, it's a wow.
10: Yeah.
11: I mean, the Rams seem like they've got everything in the world, and they wanted this guy. And he is the sort of sequel, I shouldn't say sequel, Garrett's to maybe the greatest defensive player in the last 25 years, but to Aaron Donald. And when Aaron Donald was at his best, what happened in Los Angeles? They won a Super Bowl.
10: Well,
11: they did.
10: Yes, but one of the reasons they won that Super Bowl is they pulled the trigger on a trade, trading the former overall number one pick, Jared Goff, for Matthew Stafford, and they brought in Stafford.
11: They did, but they still needed on the defensive side of the Hall of Fame. And Aaron Donald
10: played on both sides of the ball, and they needed that.
11: Now Myles Garrett goes to a place where he's not looking at finishing fourth in his division. Right. He really isn't.
10: All right, so I'm glad you mentioned the word division. That division that they are in is a monster. Seattle just won the Super Bowl. San Francisco is a terrific team. And the Rams have to get ahead of one and stay ahead of the other. So when they make a deal, it is a blockbuster deal. I mean, now you look at the Rams and you say to yourself, okay, maybe that's the magic ingredient that gets them above Seattle.
11: And all the people who were whining about what the Rams and Les Snead did not do on draft night, get somebody to help now. Help Stafford now.
10: By the way,
11: he didn't help?
10: You might have noticed, because there have been, 63,000 commercials advertising next year's Super Bowl. You know where it is. It's in the city of Los Angeles. And so when the Los Angeles Rams make a deal like this, that adds more intrigue, it seems to me, to the entire season. I mean, Garrett, in the first 9 years of his career, has more sacks, 125 and a half, than anyone in history other than Reggie White, who most people think is the greatest.
12: Right? That's like being on a list in baseball with Ruth.
10: It's a big
12: deal. Or in basketball with Wilt.
10: That's a big
12: deal. When you're on this with Reggie White, by the way, don't award that division. Don't crown them just yet, that division. Because they got the Arizona Cardinals in that division. We, in the NFC Central, we don't have a weak link like that. I'm just saying.
10: Stop it.
12: Just saying.
10: Just stop it.
12: Just saying.
10: Tell him to stop that.
12: Back to you.
1: Myles Garrett going from Cleveland to L.A. SportsCenter All Night, ESPN Radio. Garrett wasn't the only headline move in the NFL on Monday. A.J. Brown goes from Philly to the Patriots, ESPN insider Adam Schefter.
9: My understanding is the two sides had not had any contact in recent weeks. There were conversations that occurred in March and April and an understanding that they would pick this up again after June 1st. And that's exactly what they wound up doing today, exchanging phone calls and coming to the agreement that will send a 2028-1 to the Philadelphia Eagles for A.J. Brown, a 2027 fifth-round pick back to the Eagles as well. So the Eagles get two first-round picks. Now, here's the other interesting twist to all this, of course. At one point in time, the Los Angeles Rams were sniffing around an A.J. Brown trade, and they decided ultimately that they would be better off spreading their resources elsewhere, trading for Trent McDuffie, and now trading for Myles Garrett.
1: And we know what Green Day said, something unpredictable. In the end, it's right. I hope you had the time of your life. Nice little sentiment. But the name of the song, of course, is Good Riddance. 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
13: Well, I think when somebody quits on you in the middle of games, it's best to get them playing in someone else's uniform. I think that's the best answer for you, is when somebody gives up on routes in numerous games throughout the course of the year, voices their displeasure on their Instagram like they're a 14-year-old girl, when the team is 4-0 in Tampa Bay, when the media hadn't even been let into the locker room yet. A.J. Brown orchestrated this exit. He got what he wanted. I hope he enjoys himself. And I am not going to play into any of the narratives that you're going to hear from many in the Philadelphia media.
14: He was a great teammate.
13: You're going to hear that all the time. You know what? He may be a great guy. He may be a nice person. And from the interactions that I ever had with him, I would say that would be my vote. Seemed like a really nice person. But I can tell you this, especially working in media, I have worked with some nice people that I like. But working with them was freaking exhausting. And A.J. Brown is one of those people. He sucks the air out of a room. He is an energy vampire. He's a guy who managed to take the Super Bowl champions, who were 4-0, and turn the entire storyline of the season into his disgruntlement, his desire to be traded, his desire for a new location. That's not a good teammate to me. That's not somebody who embodies team. That's somebody who embodies the disease of me, and I think that defines A.J. Brown and the end of his tenure in Philadelphia.
1: A.J.

0: tweak some things with this rest period. So maybe the Knicks figured out what went wrong before the conference finals, and maybe they'll be sharper in the first few quarters here. But they were not sharp early on in that conference final.
1: Ian, what do you think of just the matchup in general, how the Knicks match up with the Spurs?
0: You know, the Knicks have depth. They have veteran experience where the Spurs are very young. They have in Josh Hart, a guy who I think could make the Spurs pay if you put Wembanyama on him and you kind of let Wembanyama roam around by the basket and you leave Hart open. You saw in that Cleveland series that he was able to take advantage, particularly game two. Basically won the game for them. So I think, you know, starting five-wise, that Knicks starting five is as good as it gets in the league, and they've had the bench production. How are these young Spurs going to react to the moment, to the big stage? I think that's one question. But certainly Josh Hart on offense is one of the things that I'm keeping an eye on early on in this series.
1: What is this going to do for Jalen Brunson? Like, how big is this series for his legacy? And I know it's probably too early for legacy conversation, but we always have them.
0: Hey, man, never too early for a legacy conversation. I mean, if Brunson's gotten them to this place, right, where they haven't been in 27 years, so you check that box. But if he wins this thing, I mean, he's right there, all-time Knicks. You know, you're Mount Rushmore, all-time Knicks. He's there because, you know, they haven't won since 72, 73. And so if he's the guy to kind of lead them to that promised land, you know, he enters a whole different conversation, a different stratosphere. He's already very high up on, in my mind, list of all-time Knicks, but you win the title and you get to that upper echelon of that list.
2: So if Jalen Brunson does check that box with a ring with the Knicks this season, the new king of New York.
3: They've been one of the least successful and most unstable franchises in the NBA. But that's all in the rearview mirror now. For the first time since 1999, the Knicks are in the NBA Finals.
4: The key catalyst for the New York Knicks' first trip to the NBA Finals in 27 years has unsurprisingly been their captain, Jalen Brunson. Brunson's arrival in the summer of 2022 was a turning point for the franchise. Over the past four seasons, New York has won 35 playoff games. They'd won 10 in the 22 seasons prior to that. Knicks center Karl Anthony Towns.
5: I think he just puts the work in. He showcases that every single day to all of us, and it drives us all to be better.
4: Brunson's 1,633 points so far as a member of the Knicks in the playoffs are the fourth most in a player's first four postseason appearances with a team. He's risen to the occasion when the lights are shining the brightest, averaging over 25.6 points per game in over 80 career playoff games. That's six more points than he averages in the regular season, the largest increase among players with at least 50 career playoff games. Knicks head coach Mike Brown.
6: He helps me relax at a lot of different times throughout the course of games, but yeah, that's what great players do. They keep you poised and make the game easier for everybody else.
4: Brunson's eight 40-point playoff games are already the most in Knicks franchise history, as are his 26 30-point playoff games. His 28 times leading the Knicks in points and assists in the playoffs are tied with Walt Clyde Frazier for the most in Knicks history. Knicks guard Mikal Bridges.
7: Just shows that he just plays the right way. Ever since I've known him, he played the right way. So just kudos to him and how he works and his understanding of the game.
4: During this year's run to the finals, Brunson leads the Knicks with just under 27 points per game. He joins Steph Curry, Allen Iverson, Gus Williams, and Hal Greer as the only players 6'2 or shorter to average at least 25 points while reaching the finals. ESPN NBA analyst Kendrick Perkins.
8: This man is on the verge and has the opportunity to become the greatest Knick ever and change the narrative, because the narrative has been what? You can't win with a small guard leading the charge. Big Body Brunson is changing it.
4: With Brunson leading the way, the Knicks are riding an 11-game win streak and dominating teams. Their 11 double-digit wins in the playoffs and plus 19 points per game differential are both the highest entering the finals in NBA history. Brunson, I'm becoming the heart of this Knicks team.
9: The belief that the organization has in me has been amazing, and it's something I don't take for granted, and it's something that not a lot of people get the opportunity to do so. So I'm very thankful. It's an honor to be here in this city for this organization and my teammates.
2: Game one, NBA Finals.

0: coming up Wednesday, ABC, and here on ESPN Radio. Right now, SportsCenter all night, NBA tips Wednesday on ABC. Today on ABC, game one of the Stanley Cup final, Hurricanes, Golden Knights, Vegas making a coaching change with just a handful of games to go at the end of the regular season. Earlier on ESPN Radio, 12-year NHL vet and now TNT analyst, Jody Shelley.
1: His last two teams were the Columbus Blue Jackets, who were a younger team, and his most recent was the Philadelphia Flyers, who were in a rebuild with a lot of young players. And now the Vegas Golden Knights have a veteran group who understand how to win, and it's just a perfect fit for him right now. Just a great move by the management staff of the Vegas Golden Knights. But what he's very good at is holding players accountable and moving pieces around to see what works. Things get stale quick sometimes within a team, within a line in the National Hockey League, and he switches lines up. He's not afraid to do it. I think just his awareness of his situation, letting the guys play their game and staying out of the way a little bit, and then just enjoying it. I think that's a huge thing for Torts right now.
0: Vegas knocking out Colorado, best team in the regular season, with a sweep in the conference final. Game one of the Stanley Cup final tonight. We'll see it on ABC. Speaking of getting knocked out early, that's next. SportsCenter all night at ESPN Radio.
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1: 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Preston Stout of Oklahoma State wins the NCAA individual title Monday. Final round 69 to win the golf championship. Third-ranked amateur in the world. He receives exemptions to the U.S. Open and next year's Masters, provided he remains at the amateur level. 10th Oklahoma State player to win an NCAA title, the first since Matthew Wolf in 2019. Back to Major League Baseball. Angels get their fifth Grand Slam of the season, most in Major League Baseball. However,
2: came in with an ERA just over 3, and there's a drive to left. It is gone to the bullpens. Touch them all time. Hunter Goodman, a 5-run eighth inning, and the Rockies lead it 8-6.
1: That's how it sounded on Angels Radio. Rockies, a 9-8 win over the Angels. Rockies have scored at least 8 in 3 of their last 4 games. Brewers putting up some offense.
3: 3-2 pitch from Roop. And a drive out to center. Racing back is Cox at the track at the wall. He jumps up. It's off the very top of the wall. It rolls all the way away from him. Yelich is in. Chirios around third. Terang into third. Standing up. It is a 2-run triple. And the Brewers have broken it open here in the bottom of the second. It is 6-2 Milwaukee.
4: Games like this, that's what the tarps off section was made for, right? Here's the pitch. A liner into right center field. That's going to get down and plug the gap for Ortiz. One run is in. Yelich around third. He's going to score. Churio will stop at third. It's a 2-run double for Ortiz. And the Brewers lead it 15-2.
1: They would win it 16-2. WTMJ Brewers. Brewers with their highest run total in a game this season. Second time since the start of 2025 that they've scored at least 15 runs in a game without hitting a home run. The rest of Major League Baseball has done it twice in that time frame. 7 players, multi-hit games. 6 have multi-RBI games in the 16-2 win over the Giants. Rangers and Cardinals were slightly closer.
5: Jansen again at third, Lopez at first. Lopez takes off. Here's the pitch. It's hit back up the middle into center field, a base hit for Peterson. Jansen scores. Lopez easily to third base. RBI single, Jock Peterson. It's 2-0 Texas.
1: 105-3 the fan. Rangers win it 2-1 over the Cardinals. Texas with their fourth straight win, tying their longest win streak this season. 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
1: Royals snap a 6-game losing streak, putting up 9 runs Monday. Nearly half of the offensive output coming with one swing. 96.5 the fan.
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1: For the Tigers, it was inning number 3, as well as home run number 3. 97 won the ticket.
2: Fly ball center field deep. Going back, Mullins at the fence, looking up. Gone!
3: Partner, you keep asking for it. You finally got one.
2: Riley Green. Cutter up. Didn't miss. Back to back to back. 6-0 Tigers.
0: Number 3.
1: Longest win streak in baseball. The Mariners. 7 straight. Seattle Sports 710 AM.
4: Here comes the 1-0. Swung on. Broken bat. Looper left field.
1: NCAA college baseball, Oklahoma Sooners headed to the Super Regionals thanks to one swing in the 10th against Georgia Tech in Atlanta.
5: You've been living

0: Gainesville, where it's not the Gators advancing, but a team that was one of the last four in. SEC Network.
1: To the shortstop. Big hop for Pisecki. The throw to first. History made in Gainesville. For the first time, Troy is headed to the Super Regionals.
0: Troy beats the Gators 10-2. They get Little Rock in the Super Regionals. Troy entered the NCAA tournament with a record of 32-29. We heard Oklahoma coming out of Atlanta. They get Kansas in the Supers. USC and North Carolina match up next weekend. Trojans beating Texas A&M to come out of College Station. St. John's knocks off Florida State and comes out of Tallahassee. They get Alabama in the Supers. Auburn wins its regional at home, advancing to a series with Ole Miss. And in Morgantown,
1: into center field, it gets down, around third is Presser. Cue Country Roads. West Virginia wins it in 10.
0: 6-5 over Kentucky. West Virginia advances to the Super Regionals for a third straight season. They get Cal Poly next weekend. For Kentucky, four losses in the NCAA tournament in the past two seasons, all four against West Virginia. It's Tuesday, June 2nd, birthday of Wayne Brady, staple of Whose Line? The staples of your morning. Evan, Candy, Michelle, they're up next on Sportsmanlike. I'm Jay Reynolds, back tomorrow with SportsCenter All Night. It's ESPN Radio.
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1: Been talking to people down there. 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
1: Unsportsmanlike. I think it would be ridiculous for him to play another game for the Cleveland Browns. Here is your opening.
2: The only reason why we bring it up is because the national show brings it up. 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
6: 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He's probably not going to be on the team when we start the season in week 1.
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1: 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We are on Sportsmanlike here on ESPN Radio. 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What a day yesterday in the NFL. Myles Garrett gets traded to the LA Rams. Bleep them picks from the Cleveland Browns. You heard the audio there. Some Adam Schefter is going to join us after 7:30 a.m. Eastern time in studio. A little bit of the next level, ESPN Cleveland. Emmett Golden, dead wrong. Nick Paulus, dead wrong. Gerard Cherry, not heard there because Gerard agreed with us the entire time. And yes, A.J. Brown, a member of the New England Patriots. Hello, I'm Michelle Smallman, Chris Canty, Evan Cohen. Good morning, everybody.
6: Easy, Evan Cohen. You're going to hurt yourself if you pat yourself on the back any harder.
1: Yeah, I've learned in this industry, it's not actually about being right. I mean, you want to be right in terms of factual stuff. It's about starting the conversation, not winning the conversation, so to speak, right? Mm. Being right, I said that correctly. Being right in terms of facts, yes. In terms of opinions, they're going to go wrong at times. I don't know why, Smalls, this one meant more in terms of being right.
7: Mm. It's the SEC of takes.
1: Yeah,
7: this matters,
1: it's just
7: more.
1: Like, it was so illogical for anyone to think that the Browns were setting up to keep Myles Garrett when everything was pointing in the direction of, he asked out. He moved money. CeCe and I, literally every football guest I think we had for the last 3 months asked the same questions. Why did Miles do that? Isn't it weird that he hasn't talked to Todd Monken? Every single time. And finally yesterday, it happened. The huge deal where he goes to the LA Rams. Obviously, there is another player involved in this, and he's a really good one. Jared Verse, who is an all-pro caliber player, a 2027 first-round pick, a 2028 second-round pick, and a 2029 third-round pick. A huge deal, obviously, yesterday. We will get to the Browns part in just a little bit. Let's start on the team that acquired the mega star that is Myles Garrett. Smalls?
7: Ugh.
1: Okay, go ahead.
7: It's just so annoying how good they are at this.
1: The Rams.
7: As someone who is a notorious and loud Rams hater, man, are they shrewd with some of these moves that they made. Think about what they've done this offseason. You shored up your secondary, which was an area of need. You drafted for the future with the number 13 pick, getting a quarterback in Ty Simpson that needs time to bake and develop. You're coming off of a season where you were arguably right there to compete for a championship. Your quarterback won the MVP, and you add Myles Garrett to the mix. You add Myles Garrett to the mix for a team that already was considered amongst the best in football, who was already considered a Super Bowl contender. You go out and you add a future Hall of Famer, the Defensive Player of the Year, and a guy who's going to make a huge difference on your team. It's actually sickening for people like me today who don't want to see the Rams be great because, man, are they. They are really, really good at this.
1: Super Bowl or bust?
6: Oh, yeah, for sure. This is back to bleep them picks. And this is not just a deal that the Rams wanted to make. It's the deal that they had to make once they decided they were going to take Ty Simpson with the 13th overall pick. There's no world where you can justify investing in a quarterback of the future where you have a reigning MVP going into his age 38 season. Matthew Stafford ain't buying green bananas. You got to capitalize on the twilight of his career, capitalize on having that kind of quarterback that's capable of driving your team to a Final Four. And to me, this is that. Going out and using a first-round draft pick to trade for Trent McDuffie earlier in the offseason to shore up their secondary. And then following that up in the middle of the summer with trading for the reigning Defensive Player of the Year to add him to a defensive line that features Kobe Turner, that still has Byron Young, that has Puna Ford, like has Braden Fisk. That is outstanding. Now, it cost you because you gave up a first and 27, a second and 28, a third and 29, and Jared Verse, who's worth a first-round pick plus when you consider how good he is and being on team-controlled contract for at least the next two seasons, if you so choose. It was a hefty price to pay, but you needed to pay that price in order to get yourself over the hump. Because if we think back to how the Rams season ended last year, it was at the hands of Sam Darnold, who was 25 of 36 for 346 yards, three touchdowns, and no picks, and was only sacked, what, three times in NFC Championship game? But no real consistent pressure on him. Think back to the regular season matchup, the second one that they had, where it ends up being a shootout, and the Seahawks come from behind, and Sam Darnold puts together a magnificent fourth quarter and overtime. You know why you lost that game? Because you didn't have a consistent pass rush that could close it out. That's what you were missing. And if you think back to when the Rams were actually able to finish the drill, they went out and they got a guy named Von Miller to be able to hunt the quarterback to pair alongside Aaron Donald. That, to me, is what this Myles Garrett trade is all about. You brought in a guy that set the single-season sack record, that has the most consecutive seasons of 12 sacks or more with six straight seasons and counting. Just to give you an idea of the company that he's keeping, Lawrence Taylor at one point in his career had five straight seasons of 12 sacks or more. Micah Parsons had one stretch in his career of four straight seasons of 12 sacks or more. That's the caliber of player that Myles Garrett is. He's an all-timer. And so you're bringing that into your organization to maximize the final few seasons of Matt Stafford's career. And so I give the Rams and Les Snead and Sean McVay a tremendous amount of credit for being able to go out there and execute this move.
1: Yeah, and this just backs up that there is no sports town that is better for their fans than Los Angeles, California. What they have done, if you think about the teams in LA and what they have done, there's no better example of all in than LA. The Dodgers get everyone. They get Ohtani. They get Yamamoto. They get Freddie Freeman years ago. Mookie Betts, Kyle Tucker. The Lakers, in the last decade, have acquired LeBron James, Anthony Davis, and Luka. And now the LA Rams, as you guys have laid out here, have acquired a lockdown corner when they needed one of McDuffie, the best defensive player in the sport with the reigning MVP in Matthew Stafford. And you can sit there and say, well, that's too all in. What about the future? What if this doesn't work? They just drafted their quarterback of the future that you guys may think, I don't mean Michelle and Chris, fans out there, you may think, hey, Ty Simpson too high up. Okay, but that team that does those things, that is smarter than everyone else, is telling you, we believe this guy with the proper tutelage behind Stafford and behind McVay will end up being the guy. You very specifically said, CeCe, you said, I think they're wrong about the Simpson pick, not about the guy but or the player long term, but about the attention to this year. And you said, I think they're going to be wrong unless I stand corrected. Are you now stood corrected because they went out and got Myles Garrett here?
6: Yeah, I mean, it's exactly what I said.
1: I know. I'm just reiterating the fact that, like, even the negative
6: I said this. If they go out and they make a move and they add a player using a future draft pick in order to fortify the team this year, then all of a sudden the luxury pick that is Ty Simpson, the point of contention that I have goes away. Now,
1: that's right.
6: Here's the other thing. You still could have taken a player that could that could help you this year. You still could have done it.
1: Oh no.
6: You still could have done it.
1: Oh, come on.
6: You still could have done it. You still could have done it. My point is this. It takes some of the smoke from the pick away, some of the sting of that away, because now you're talking about the defensive player of the year being able to help Matt Stafford by being able to generate pass rush, being able to sack the opposing quarterback, being able to create takeaways, extra possessions, field position. Those things matter in terms of making Matthew Stafford's job easier.
7: Totally.
6: And that's what you should be trying to do for a 38-year-old quarterback that is often banged up.
7: You bring in a 30-year-old who has two Defensive Player of the Year awards in the past three seasons. They clearly looked at that number 13 pick as a luxury, knowing that they were going to go out there and add a veteran player who can make a material difference now. I didn't think it was going to be of the caliber of Myles Garrett, but kudos to them for going for it, honestly. And if you're Matt Stafford, you can't have any qualms about this. You got paid. They added Myles Garrett. They are very firmly going for it right now, and they better get it done. You better win the Super Bowl, because this is great on paper. We can praise you all we want, saying you went for it. You pushed all the chips in again. Bleep them picks. You got to go out there and win the Super Bowl now.
6: No question about it. And Smalls, here's how I know I'm right in terms of how I'm looking at the Ty Simpson pick and how the people in that locker room and in that building were looking at the Ty Simpson pick. The reporting around the Myles Garrett trade and the compensation going back to Cleveland was that the Rams fought until the very end not to include Jared Verse. They didn't want to give up Jared Verse, former first-round draft pick, a guy that is a phenomenal player in his own right. He's got the potential to be an all-pro. That's how good Jared Verse is at his job, a dominant power rusher off the edge. They didn't want to include him in the compensation. But they realized in order to beat out all of the other contenders in the Myles Garrett sweepstakes, this is something that they had to do. They had to put Jared Verse in the deal with the first round pick, the second round pick, the third round pick. They had to add him because that's a player on a contract that all the other teams that were rumored to be involved in the Myles Garrett sweepstakes could not offer. The Dallas Cowboys didn't have a player like that to offer. Mm. The Philadelphia Eagles didn't have a player like that to offer.
8: Yes, they did.
6: Who are you talking about?
8: They shouldn't do it, and they didn't do it, but your guy, Jalen Carter.
6: No, I'm talking about an edge player.
8: I know, but what I'm saying is it's very interesting you just brought that up. Because if you're going to, at some point, we will get to a place this year where we'll look at Myles Garrett wrecking people and do the, like we did with Stafford last year. Who missed out? And I just wonder, with the Eagles picking up an extra pick yesterday with the Patriots, if they ever thought about what you just said. You rightfully said no one had a player like that to put in a deal because no one could afford losing a player like that. The Eagles are the one team that I would say, because of your guy that you love on the field, Jalen Carter, that's the one I find interesting. They had an extra pick this whole time.
6: But they didn't have what I'm saying. Okay, I hear where you're going with. What I'm saying is this. The Los Angeles Rams have other really good players along that defensive line.
8: Yeah.
6: So by adding Myles Garrett, it's just not Myles Garrett and nobody else.
8: Right.
6: The Philadelphia Eagles don't have that, okay? They don't. Like all of these other teams, they don't have players to spare when it comes to that defensive front. So when you think about all of those other organizations that were in it, it's probably draft pick compensation centric in terms of the deal. But the Cleveland Browns wanted more, and they got more with the LA Rams. It just shows you the urgency that the Rams had to land the plane because they knew what they did with the 13th overall pick.
8: Very quickly, do you think the Super Bowl, the biggest Super Bowl we're ever going to have, Super Bowl 61, ESPN, ABC, Disney, in their building played a factor in all of this?
7: Sure.
8: That, hey, if there's ever a year to really, really go all in, it's to get there and never have to leave anywhere. They yes. could be in LA for all of January and all of February. You get the one seed, you never have to travel.
7: It's that, and it's like the perfect alignment for them to go in. You have a quarterback who's coming off an MVP season. You already have a team that's ready to compete. You do have this clear path to hosting this Super Bowl in your building, which was a big deal for their ownership to build.
8: Yeah.
7: It's a spectacle. The whole thing is going to be a spectacle and, as they're hoping, a celebration of their organization. This is the time to go in, and boy, did they in a big way.
8: 888-SAY-ESPN, 888-729-3776 is your number to join the show. Your reaction to the Myles Garrett trade, who won the deal? Because both sides, I think, can leave this saying, we did our jobs. We got to one side of it. Oh, we're going to get to the other side of it coming up. Cleveland had a lot to say about us. We will respond coming up next. We're on Sportsmanlike, presented by Progressive Insurance.
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2: How many times does this guy have to tell us he doesn't want to be in Cleveland before they listen? He asks out last year, they give him a new deal for him to stay. He talks about how I'm comfortable with the QB plan. What the heck was the QB plan a year ago? What is it now? I'm not sure. He then restructures his contract willingly to say, sure, I won't take money now. I'll take it later. New coach, new coordinator. He's not there for voluntary workouts. Trade this man already. They finally listened. NBA playoffs are on ESPN Radio. Catch postseason action on ESPN Radio and the ESPN app presented by Gusto. We get going with the NBA Finals tomorrow night. ESPN Radio as well as ABC. Tonight, Stanley Cup Finals begin between the Golden Knights and the Hurricanes. We will talk to Emily Kaplan, ESPN NHL reporter, later in the show about that. But yes, the news of the day yesterday, the massive NFL trades, is the Cleveland Browns have finally done what we've asked them to do and basically what Myles Garrett has asked them to do for the better part of 2 years. And they now have 11 picks in the 2027 draft. They own their picks in rounds 1 through 5, as well as 7. And they are loaded up with picks in the draft that everyone says is going to be an unbelievable draft. But CeCe Smalls, we were destroyed by not only hosts, our friends on ESPN Cleveland, all of the wonderful fans in Northeast Ohio, for consistently saying it is so obvious they should trade Myles Garrett. And they finally did. Are we vindicated today? Are we justified today? Is it a victory lap day that we were right about all of this?
3: Yeah, I mean, listen, nobody could make it make sense why Myles would defer a $30 million payment from the Browns for 4 months. That just doesn't make sense. I don't give a damn how much money you get.
2: I agree with you.
3: When you're owed $30 million from an NFL team, there is no world that exists that I'm going to say, nah, it's cool, dawg. You can get it to me tomorrow. No shot.
4: No chance.
3: So we all knew that there was something brewing. And then just the reaction that we got from Todd Monken when asked by local beat writers and reporters about Myles Garrett not being around for offseason workouts, OTAs, etc. This was something that was on the back burner. We just didn't know where Myles would land, and we knew Myles would have a lot of control because he has a full no-trade clause. I think it was the right decision for Cleveland. They got a player that won Defensive Rookie of the Year, has been in the Pro Bowl his first 2 years in the league. He's got 2 more years under his rookie deal, and you've got the fifth-year option if you choose to exercise it. I think it's outstanding for them to be able to get a player at that same position that has the potential to be an all-pro. That's the ceiling for Jared Verse. So I like that. He's a building block piece for your defense. Doesn't have the same ceiling as Myles, but he is absolutely a building block piece. He's going to be a guy that's highly productive player for a decade plus. Then you were able to get a first-round draft pick in 2027. The Cleveland Browns now have 11 total picks, including 2 firsts in next year's draft, which is supposed to be a quarterback deep class.
4: Yes.
3: So that's phenomenal. You got the second rounder in 28, and you got the third rounder in 29. So Cleveland did about as good as they possibly could do in terms of fetching a haul for a guy that has a Hall of Fame resume, and that's the reigning Defensive Player of the Year.
2: And Verse is a first? So you're looking at it and saying, because I've heard a lot of
3: Verse people, is a first-round pick plus.
2: Okay, yes, because I've heard people say, oh, they didn't get enough. So you'd have to look at it as they got 2 firsts, in essence, a second and a third, because Verse would be the equivalent of
3: a first. Verse is a first plus.
2: Okay.
3: So it's like you got a first round pick and a third round pick in the package of a player. You got a first round pick, a second round pick, and a third round pick as well.
2: Got it. So if you're going to trade it in,
3: so if you want to do total value,
2: yeah.
3: 2 first round picks.
2: Mm-hmm.
3: A second round pick and 2 third round picks.
2: Okay. I think that's really important for people to hear it that way. Because most of the people, like in Northeast Ohio, I know he's from Ohio, but they're not watching Jared Verse on a day-to-day. Like, why do we get more first? Why do we get more first? What CeCe just told you is you got a haul for Myles, as you should.
4: Yes, absolutely got a haul, and good for them. I thought this was a very smart move by the Cleveland Browns. Myles Garrett is a generational talent. Are you winning football games with him now?
2: Nope.
4: No, you're not. So what is the benefit to keeping him on the roster? To put him on a ticket package? to have a face of your franchise, that's not good enough. You need to be thinking about the future. And this has a direct through line to the Deshaun Watson deal. When you gave up so much money and so much draft capital to land what you thought would be a transformational quarterback that never came to fruition, it put you in a situation where it was prohibitive for you to build the right team around him. Around Myles Garrett, I mean. They have never hit on the quarterback. They had a good draft last year. They have some interesting young pieces. It makes sense, as hard as it is for fans to swallow, because you love Myles Garrett. You love watching greatness on display. It's not helping you win football games. So as tough of a pill as it, I'm sure, for Cleveland Browns fans to swallow, this was a smart move for the Browns to invest in their future.
3: Smalls, I agree with you. The Deshaun Watson trade was the undoing of this decade of football for Cleveland. I'm just curious to know, is it because of the investment in the quarterback, or is it because of the specific player?
4: Well, both, because he's not only from the just general compensation standpoint, it was prohibitive for you.
3: It's too much?
4: Yes, but also he was never on the field. Injuries, suspensions, he gave you nothing. And Myles Garrett, unfortunately, can't win without a quarterback.
3: No, I'm with you. I wouldn't have made the decision to trade for Deshaun Watson, given all of the baggage that came along with him.
4: Of course, yeah.
3: I would not have done that. But I'm not opposed to trading multiple first round draft picks for a quarterback. I mean, that's essentially what the Rams did. I mean, the Rams, since 2017, have traded a first round draft pick in every single draft, including this one that we just had. They traded their first to the Kansas City Chiefs for Trent McDuffie, and they traded next year's first. They've gone a decade plus of trading first round draft picks. And the only one that they haven't traded is the guy that's sitting behind the reigning MVP in Ty Simpson. So I guess in the several years, we should expect they're going to trade him too. They traded Jared Goff. I mean, that's what they do. So I'm not opposed to the idea of trading multiple picks for players at positions that are hard to find. I think the issue that the Browns ran into was the person that they traded for.
4: No doubt.
3: And that ultimately led to them having to move on from a Hall of Fame player like Myles Garrett. When he was taken, what was the mantra from Cleveland to Canton? He's going to be in Canton. But overwhelmingly, the most team success that he's going to have won't be in a Browns uniform.
4: Oh, yeah. He'll get to Canton, but it won't be a direct flight. There's a layover. And I think it's official, Deshaun Watson, worst deal in NFL history. Like, not only did you give up that much.
2: I don't know yet.
4: But it.
2: I don't know yet. I hate to do this. I don't know yet. I assume so. He's going to be their starting quarterback this year. I think all signs are pointing.
4: Are they going to win any games?
3: Why? Why is he going to be their starting quarterback?
2: I think they have a chance to be better this year than they were last year.
4: Without Myles Garrett?
2: Yeah. Yeah, I do.
4: In that division?
2: Yeah. Yeah, I think they have a chance. I'm not saying they're going to be good or a playoff team. Yes, as we sit here today, worst deal in NFL history? Yes.
4: If you look at everything it cost you relative to the winning that you had during that time.
2: You're right. I just have to factually, he will have a shot to be their starting quarterback in 2026, 2027, which sounds utterly absurd. He's done nothing to earn that position. But factually, he is competing for the job this year.
4: He is competing for the job. And maybe the Browns are saying, let's throw him out there. We're paying him. If he's bad, great. We'll be in a good position draft our quarterback of the future.
2: Hey, if there's anybody that deserves to be a sacrificial lamb for a team, Deshaun Watson, we paid you enough for you to. Carson Wentz last year for the Vikings.
3: Where does Shedeur Sanders fit in all of this?
2: Well, I'm glad you said
4: that. Question.
2: So when you said they lost the face of the franchise, I don't believe they did. He's the face of the franchise.
3: How's he the face of the franchise as the backup quarterback?
4: We don't even know if he's going to be the starting quarterback.
2: $17.7 million, I believe, he received from the merchandise and all of the stuff he sold last year from the NFLPA findings last week, which kudos to him.
3: He's a really, really popular
2: person and player.
4: Of course.
2: And hopefully he gets a shot to win the job, because you know what's great about having two first-round picks next year? If you don't have to use either one of them on a quarterback.
3: I'm telling you.
2: That's what's even better about Tufor.
4: That would be great.
2: Let's root for Shador to be the guy there and to be the face of the franchise.
4: You could root for it, but you can't definitively say he's the face of the franchise if we don't even know if he's going to be the starting quarterback.
2: Very fair. Very fair. Understood. All right. 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

0: Evan, Canty, and Michelle are unsportsmanlike.
1: The A.J. Brown trade officially and finally has happened. He winds up in New England for a 2028 first-round pick, a 2027 fifth-round pick.
2: I find it fascinating that no other team swooped in. Nothing fell apart at the last second. This is one that was kind of in the drawer since the combine.
3: It's fairly exciting. I feel like A.J. Brown is a solution to a problem that did show up a little bit later in the year.
4: I think A.J. Brown.

0: down with his mentality, to me, it fits the way that Mike Vrabel is as a head coach.
1: We are on Sports Unite here on ESPN Radio, ESPN2. We are presented by Progressive Insurance. What a day yesterday in the NFL. Man, oh man. Myles Garrett is a Ram. Jared Verse with a lot of picks going to Cleveland. And the trade we all expected to happen has finally happened as New England has traded their 28th first, their 27th fifth for Eagles wide receiver A.J. Brown, who's already in the building in New England. Check out Adam Schefter's social media. As the Patriots put it out there already that A.J. Brown is there. So shout out to A.J. Brown getting there early today at Patriots facility. And he's walking into the building. We're showing it here on ESPN2 in his white jumpsuit with the hoodie and the nice backpack, et cetera, et cetera. What?
2: When you go on a trip.
1: That's my outfit.
2: Oh, is it?
1: Well, not as cool as his. But
2: that's your travel outfit?
1: Like an outfit like that, yeah.
2: Oh, that's not where I was going. But you know how a lot of times you pack in advance and then you're just sitting there waiting for the time that you call the car to go to the airport?
3: Yeah.
2: How early do we think A.J. Brown was packed? Was he just waiting for the word from his agent? Like, okay.
3: He was packed so early that he forgot what was actually in the bag.
2: He forgot what fits he packed.
3: No question about it.
1: Any chance he lived in Foxborough during the season last year and just commuted?
3: He might have had his stuff packed by the bye week in 2025.
2: There you go.
3: Yeah.
2: He's been packed for a while.
1: All right, so then let's talk about it in terms of the team he's leaving first. This is a big moment for a Super Bowl champion, a two-time Super Bowl, appeared in the Super Bowl twice in Jalen Hurts. How much pressure now is on Hurts that AJ is gone?
3: Well, you're talking about a third of the passing offense leaving town. Over the last four seasons, no receiver represents a greater percentage of his team's passing offense than A.J. Brown does. Since 2022, he represents 33% of the team's receiving yards. That's higher than Puka Nacua, that's higher than Justin Jefferson, that's higher than CeeDee Lamb. So when you ask the question, well, how hard is it going to be, or how much pressure is going to be on Jalen Hurts? It's going to be a ton of pressure. Now, the Eagles have done their damnedest to try to offset the loss of the talent. They brought in Dontayvion Wicks, shout out to UVA. They brought in Hollywood Brown. They drafted Mekhi Lemon. Like they continue to bring in receiving help to try to mitigate the loss of A.J. Brown. But it got to a point where the relationship became untenable. It became toxic for the locker room, and they had to move on. Now, we'll never know what happens. Brandon Graham tipped us off that something did take place once upon a time that apparently made the relationship irreparable. And so the organization, with no surprise, sided with the quarterback.
2: Mm-hmm.
3: But when that happens, when the organization decides to back the quarterback in what has become a very public dispute between star players, said quarterback better damn well deliver. And so, yeah, there's a lot of pressure on Jalen Hurts coming into this season because you're moving on from what will be remembered as one of the most productive receivers in Philadelphia Eagles team history.
2: He's an elite player. And when you remove him from the equation and you remove the fracture or the drama or the talking points from the equation, we shift our focus. And now it is going more on Jalen Hurts. Not like a quarterback, especially one like Jalen Hurts with Philly, doesn't always have that surrounding him anyway. But now the spotlight is definitely on him in a more significant way. You remove A.J. Brown, a guy who you've had the highest amount of success with winning a Super Bowl, from this offense. While you did stock the cupboard, you once again have a new offensive coordinator in Sean Mannion. What's it going to look like? And how much more do we need to see from Jalen Hurts in order for the Eagles to get back to where they need to be? And then when you think about the shifting landscape now of the NFC as a whole, do they have what it takes without A.J. Brown to compete with the likes of the Rams, who just went out and got Myles Garrett? It's going to be interesting to see what happens with Philly this year.
1: So a couple questions for Philly that really popped up to me.
2: What?
3: No, because I think the Myles Garrett trade raises the stakes for everybody in the NFC.
2: Everybody.
3: I mean, listen, how much pressure does the Myles Garrett trade put on one of these teams in the NFC to try to make a move on Max Crosby?
2: Could the Eagles be in that mix?
3: Exactly. Who are the other players that are available to be had via trade prior to the season starting that could be added to an NFC contender to help them stay on par with the odds-on favorite to win the Super Bowl this year in L.A.?
1: So that's exactly where my mind

0: all these guys, Brandon Ayuk, that could be out there, Deebo Samuel, are they going to dip their toe in that water? And then I also go to the place of, can Howie Roseman, arguably the best general manager in the league, although I think there's now a big, we've got to put Les Snead in there. Les Snead has to be
1: he
0: in
1: was
0: there
1: always in,
0: with
1: in
0: John Schneider and Howie Roseman, Schneider in Seattle. Can he just sit on a 28 first for 2 years? An extra 28 first? CC, can he just sit on that? With what you just said about the Rams and the defending champs in the NFC West and this division, the NFC East, all getting better seemingly around them, can he just sit on that?
2: Well, he never does.
0: So, but would he use it now is what I'm saying.
2: He always does.
0: Okay, so is Max Crosby the target?
2: They traded for Jalen Phillips last year during the season. Like, they always...
1: It's going to burn a hole in his pocket.
2: They always go out and they add to the roster. They might not be a first-round pick, but they make a savvy move to add an impact player.
0: So, yeah. Would you give up, if you were the Philadelphia Eagles, would you give up the extra 28 first from New England for Max Crosby right now?
2: Hold on, you're saying one first round pick?
0: Yeah, I don't think you're going to get two anymore. Because I think that price has dropped.
2: No, I think it's going to be more than a first round pick.
0: Would you give up a first round pick plus, not an additional first round pick?
2: So a first, a second, and something else? Sure.
0: Sure. He's worth that much now with all the injuries?
2: If the medical checks out, sure.
0: And that's would you a big, do that if you're the Raiders?
2: That if is doing God's work, but yeah. Right.
0: Would you do it if you're the Raiders?
2: If you're the Raiders and you're resetting your franchise around Fernando Mendoza, absolutely.
0: So as we sit here on June 2nd, 2026, the day after the A.J. Brown trade is official, your expectation is at some point Howie Roseman, before the season, or at least by the deadline, uses the extra ammo.
2: I would say by the deadline. I wouldn't say before the season starts. By the deadline. They're going to have to buy themselves time. And quite frankly, nobody knows the physical condition of Max Crosby except for the Raiders and Max's team. So that's a situation that you're going to have to monitor and see how he heals up, how things progress as we get closer to the training camp and then potentially beyond that point. And you want to make that type of decision with the utmost clarity, because that becomes a defining moment for your franchise. So I do believe Max Crosby will still be on the move at some point this year. Remember, just like the Cleveland Browns said, we're not trading Myles Garrett. The Las Vegas Raiders said, oh, we're not trading Max Crosby after you tried to trade him to the Ravens for two firsts. Oh, we're not trading Max Crosby. These NFL teams... Don't believe what you hear.
1: A.J. Brown is a member of the Philadelphia Eagles.
0: They didn't lie.
1: They didn't lie, but they certainly didn't say, yeah, we're exploring our options.
0: But do you give the Eagles credit on that? Because all CeCe just mentioned all these other teams. Oh, no, he's not going anywhere. Come on. Everything, actions over words? Give me a break.
2: I don't care about sports live.
1: Yeah, it's,
0: but the Eagles
1: it's
0: didn't
1: part of the job.
2: For the course. Yeah,
1: it's like, isn't it part of the job if you're a general manager to have sports lies? Because you can't tip your hand.
0: So very quickly then on this. Did the Eagles make the right move yesterday?
1: Yes.
0: CeCe?
1: If the situation is untenable, they need to make a move while they can.
0: And you have to align with the quarterback.
2: You're asking me if they made the right move. I don't know. That is me honestly speaking. I don't know.
0: Jalen
2: it
0: Hurts.
2: Depends on how good you think Jalen Hurts is going to be.
0: I think they made the right move because I think he's going to be great. I'll pick him right now for MVP. I'll do it. Yes.
2: Boy,
0: right.
2: You are on one today. You got MVP. So many hot takes.
1: Two days in a row.
2: Yeah. My goodness.
1: Wemby has more pressure on him than the Knicks to get it done. Jalen Hurts, MVP, back to back. You are in mid-season NFL form right now.
0: It's going to be an extreme year. It's either going to be MVP or they're going to be drafted in the first round next year looking for a quarterback.
1: What are you going to put on it? What are you willing to wager?
0: My face, my words, the social media destruction about to happen.
3: Those are the only two options. MVP or first round pick.
4: And you literally told us, you know, it's not about, you know, being right or not. It's about, like, providing the right information. So which one? No, there has to be some stakes to this.
1: No, we quite literally have a jar called the bad take jar. Okay? If this turns out to be a bad take, you got to pay up.
0: All right.
1: We've got PayPal.
0: Okay.
1: Pay up.
0: All right. So what's
1: how much?
0: The normal?
1: CeCe, what are the stakes?
0: Normal is $1 to $10. I'll put $20.
2: No. Smalls had to give up what $87 for
1: $87 for Travis Kelce and the Chiefs winning the Super Bowl.
0: I think he absolutely could win.
1: You said it with your chest. Now Ev, back it up with some funds.
2: Yeah, you gonna have to back this one up, though.
0: We're not supposed
2: to back this one up.
0: Presented by Progressive Insurance.
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1: Tom Pelissero is in a golf cart. 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
5: That dude called Jalen Hurts now has no more excuses. 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
11: Ian said he's never getting on a cruise.
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11: All right, so what bothers you about a cruise? 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
12: Nope. 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
12: Well, where? 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
11: It's like a hotel
12: room that
11: moves.
12: Takes one torpedo from a pirate. You're done. You're out.
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1: The A.J. Brown trade officially and finally has happened. He winds up in New England for a 2028 first-round pick.
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4: 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Well, we know the Eagles were going to move on from A.J. Brown. They did. The incoming team, the New England Patriots, obviously make a big move yesterday, giving up a 2028 first-round pick, as well as a 2027 fifth-round pick for the star wide receiver, adding him to a wide receiver room that all of a sudden is unbelievably deep. When a year ago, many critiqued their wide receivers en route to the Super Bowl. A.J. Brown, they just got. Romeo Doubs, they brought in from Smalls' team in Green Bay by way of free agency. Mac Hollins, who is the chess piece that they always talk about, where he can literally do anything for them in terms of multiple roles. DeMario Pop Douglas, who's more of a slot receiver, who was excellent in the Super Bowl. Kyle Williams, a second-round pick out of Washington State. They have a bunch of... Oh, by the way, Kayshon Boutte is still on the team, who's been a good player. How did you think New England did yesterday in making this deal, now that we know officially the compensation?
5: I thought they did

0: Well, I mean, being able to defer the majority of the compensation out 2 years, I think it makes a ton of sense considering you're an upstart team and considering that your quarterback is still on his rookie contract for one more season. I love what they've done this offseason. This offseason has been about trying to make life easier for Drake May because the Super Bowl was a hard watch against that Mike McDonald coach defense that was just flying around and giving him hell. So you went out, you signed Romeo Doubs. You went out, you signed Elijah Vera Tucker from the New York Jets. You traded for A.J. Brown. You drafted Caleb Lomu, first-round pick, to play right tackle. Last year was a first-round pick, and Will Campbell at left tackle. You went out and you added a tight end in the third round. This year, this offseason has been all about trying to make life easier for Drake May, and that's exactly what you should do when you find yourself with a quarterback that is on a rookie deal that can take your team on a deep playoff run. As Evan always says, find a quarterback that can outperform his contract. Well, the Patriots have that clearly with Drake May, and they've only got it for a little bit longer because he's going to get more expensive after this upcoming season. But while you've got him on that contract, you load up, and that's exactly what they're doing.
1: Yeah, give him some relief. Give him someone to work with. I know, Evan, you always say don't bring in a receiver to make your quarterback better, but I think that this is a pretty rare set of circumstances because you have a quarterback who has proven to be a franchise guy. You're coming off a run to the Super Bowl that you got to, in spite of, at times, what we saw on the offensive side of the ball, especially in the postseason. Well, go ahead.
0: I got to ask a question because Evan always says don't bring in a receiver to make your quarterback better.
1: Right. Quarterback rules as featured on ESPN.com not once but twice, right?
2: And bring in have your quarterback make your receivers better.
0: Sure. But you believe in Jalen Hurts, and the Philadelphia Eagles once upon a time brought in A.J. Brown to make Jalen Hurts better.
2: Yeah.
0: Just like the Patriots are bringing in A.J. Brown to make Drake May better.
2: I'm not.
1: And the Eagles won a Super Bowl.
0: Yes.
1: I wanted to.
0: Yes.
2: Should I be 100% sure that A.J. Brown is going to make Drake May better?
0: Well, yeah. I mean, A.J. Brown has made Jalen Hurts better. Jalen Hurts without A.J. Brown is 14-19-1.
2: Can I ask a fair question? So, in my mind, did A.J. Brown make him better? Factually, no doubt. Did he also make him worse at times?
0: I don't follow.
1: Or was that schematically not working for the team?
0: Yeah, I don't know.
1: I'm not going to put that on A.J. Brown's skill set.
0: I can't put that on A.J. Brown, no.
2: But the drama? Like, am I supposed to believe? No? And by the way, that's a fair critique on Jalen Hurts, too. Like, I now need to see no drama from either one of them in new situations because I'm not going to.
0: All I know is A.J. Brown, across every stop, across two stops in the NFL, made those quarterbacks better. That's what I know.
2: Mm-hmm.
0: A.J. Brown in Tennessee made all of the quarterbacks better. And that was a revolving door of quarterbacks down there with the Tennessee Titans. But he made all of them better. I mean, Ryan Tannehill was, what, Pro Bowl player? In A.J. Brown's rookie year? Like the Tennessee Titans going to the conference championship game in 2019? I don't know, man. Like, A.J. Brown was a 1,000-yard receiver out of the gate. He's made quarterback after quarterback better. I would expect nothing different in New England with Mike Vrabel and Drake May.
1: Mm-hmm.
0: The offense is going to take a leap. The passing game is going to take a leap. The only question is, can the Philadelphia Eagles plug the hole that A.J. Brown now leaves in his wake? And I don't know the answer to that.
2: Is New England a Super Bowl contender this year? Obviously, they were there last year. That doesn't mean you're a Super Bowl contender the next year. Other teams get better, schedule gets harder, so on and so forth. Is New England a Super Bowl contender?
0: Yes.
1: I'd say yes as well.
2: Are they the best team in their division while also being a Super Bowl contender?
0: Team, yes.
2: You emphasize the word team because Josh Allen's the best player in the division.
0: Yeah, Josh Allen's the best player, yeah.
1: I also don't know what to expect from Joe Brady.
2: No, that's fair, too. I think that it's very interesting that the Eagles got themselves a 2028 first-round pick, and then New England gave a 2028 first-round pick. I think that was pretty smart by New England for this reason. I think that if you're ever going to have the dip after a Super Bowl, it's going to be this year, not 2028. Like, is it possible that New England has a worse year this year than last year? Obviously. Their draft pick is then better, in a better draft. One would think they would then regain that Super Bowl kind of status 2 years from now. So I wonder if you were to go inside the negotiations, how intense New England was on making sure we are not giving up the 2027 pick, because it's a great draft. And usually the year after the Super Bowl could be a dip year. 2 years after, maybe you bounce back. I don't know. I wonder how adamant they were about that, protecting themselves as to maybe we're not going to be as good this year. And from Philadelphia's perspective, it's you have a 30-plus-year-old player that you probably had to move. Any first-round pick at that point you sign up for, because you could always use it as ammo for something else. I think this New England team is fascinating. It's different in terms of how it's built. You're right. In terms of their building around Drake May, as they should. I'll add one other thing. Reggie Gilliam, not a household name. They brought in a fullback, which means they're doing literally everything.
0: Love a fullback.
2: But they're going to do everything to protect that guy. I mean, as they should. That's your franchise. Four teams. Biggest winner of all of them that made trades yesterday. We'll find out next.
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12: This is a team that has reached all of the moments that young teams should lose, right? Like, they could have lost at any point in the playoffs, and we would have been like, yeah, it's just a young team. And they had every excuse. Remember, about a month ago, Victor Wembanyama was knocked pretty much unconscious in a game against Portland. They were tied 1-1. They had to go into Portland and play a team without Wimby. They were down 17 points in that game. Reasonable for a young team to lose and say, hey, your guy, big guy got hurt. Second round, lose game one against the Minnesota team. It's been the conference finals. Perfectly reasonable to lose that series. Victor Wembanyama elbows a guy, gets suspended. Perfectly reasonable, right? You go down, you lose 2-3 in OKC. You lose game five. You're down 3-2 against a team that started 24-1, that's won more than 60 games. These are when you lose these series and nobody bats an eye.
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0: We are one day away from the start of the NBA Finals. The San Antonio Spurs are playing host to the New York Knicks tomorrow night at the Frostbank Center with tip-off at 7:30. In the NFL, the Cleveland Browns traded two-time Defensive Player of the Year Myles Garrett to the Los Angeles Rams in exchange for Pro Bowl edge rusher Jared Verse, a 2027 first-round pick, and other draft pick compensation. Also, the A.J. Brown deal is finally done as the Eagles have sent him to the Patriots in exchange for a 2028 first-round pick and a 2027 fifth-rounder. I'm Vic Brown with 94.1 San Antonio Sports Star.
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4: Good morning, everybody. How we doing? Welcome in. It's the Morning Huddle, 94.1 San Antonio Sports Star. I'm your old pal, AJ. And to my left, is our camera work, Vic? Can we put him on my screen?
5: Yeah, let's see here.
4: Let's see what we got to my left. Oh. No. Once again, no Rob Thompson. We've got an official diagnosis, though, Vic.
5: Yeah, what is it? Talk to me.
4: Strained vocal cords.
5: From what? I knew it!
4: I've got another stronger antibiotic, a new humidifier, lozenges that taste like Windex but numb my throat.
5: Okay.
4: And orders to rest them for the next several days. The doctor thinks I should miss tomorrow's show. That was last night.
5: That was last night?
4: Yeah.
5: Yeah.
4: Oh, boy.
5: Oh, well.
4: Oh, now, boy.
5: I only talk for a living, so.
4: You know, got to rest them up. Got to rest them up. Rest.
5: Yeah.
4: Well, hopefully Rob will be back tomorrow to preview, you know, just game one of the NBA
5: Finals.
4: Yeah,
5: it's no big deal.
4: Of course,
5: I don't know what to say.
4: He's not here today, to preview the game one of the Stanley Cup Final.
5: Man, he's missing out.
4: He's not here today to talk about the massive trades that went down in the NFL yesterday.
5: I know.
4: That's
5: crazy.
4: He just doesn't care. He's not as committed as us, Vic.
5: Yeah.
4: That's what it boils down to.
5: Well, we could have put that device on his head and AI could, you know, transform the voice. Talk for him? No?
4: Sounds like a plan. Sounds like
5: a plan. Yeah, all he has to do is just look at you and think, and then he'll sound like Stephen Hawking. Yeah, give an opinion. I don't know, Well,
4: sounds like a clanker to me.
5: Yeah, as long as he gets some rest and just all you can do is just drink liquor and drugs and
4: I don't think that's the move. I don't think that's what his doctor recommended when she said lots of fluids. I don't think she meant liquor.
5: Oh, all right. I'm telling you, a hot toddy goes a long way.
4: That's what I hear. That's what I hear.
5: Help my wife, but we'll
4: but
5: see.
4: We shall see. We will soldier on without him. We will do our best to fight the good fight.
2: without Rob Thompson today. And Victor Brown joins me on the other side of the glass. Good morning, Victor Brown.
5: Good morning. Good morning.
2: Glad that you made it in today.
5: Yeah.
2: As we still battle the elements.
5: I was going to bring a pool noodle and small little pool in
2: here. That's actually not a bad idea.
5: No, I'm serious. Like, it's just uncomfortable in here to where I'm frustrated already, and it's 6:04.
2: Jimmy came in and said, Sean, who works over at the news station.
5: Okay. What did he say?
2: He took the day off today. He didn't want to come in.
5: Oh, yeah, he didn't want to come in the heat.
2: No.
5: Yeah.
2: No, I think he faked sick.
5: They're all going to start working from home because it's going to be a while.
2: Get this. Our boss came in here yesterday, and I said, what do we think? We feeling like we're close on getting this thing done?
5: Yeah.
2: You know what this guy said to me?
5: What did he say? I'm curious to know because I need to know.
2: And when he first said this, I thought he was kidding. And then he looked at me with a straight face. I was like, no, I'm serious. 3 weeks. 3 weeks.
5: How? Or wait a minute. What was the reason behind the 3 weeks?
2: Some piece broke. They've got to wait on a part. Do you remember the other day? I guess it was last Friday. No, you weren't here. When was it? Where
5: the water broke over there?
2: No. When they were in here and they were like, they were pushing the buttons right as the show ended.
5: Oh, yeah, I remember
2: It was
5: that.
2: Just me and you,
5: yeah,
2: I think.
5: Yeah, I remember.
2: Rob was out for some other reason that day.
5: Yeah.
2: But they were pushing the buttons, and it was like the AC was starting to come on, and it was like, oh, hey.
5: It's fixed. Yeah. Here we go, back to normal.
2: No, it's not. That was like a week and a half ago, and we've still been without, looked to be without for the next 3 weeks.
5: Come on, man.
2: They need to just They need to gut this whole AC system that we've got and replace it with a brand new one.
5: You know what? Let's just put a window unit in like the old school apartments. We'll drill a hole here.
2: That Cowboys flag?
5: Yeah, we'll move that out of the way.
2: That used to be a window, right? There was a window there.
5: Yes, it was.
2: And I mean, I'm pretty sure on the outside, like I'm sure that I think that window still exists. We just covered it up.
5: No, it's behind there.
2: You got a Sawzall?
5: Oh yeah, I got a Milwaukee Sawzall.
2: Bring it in. Let's cut that bitch open.
5: Yeah.
2: I'll do a wall surgery.
5: Either that or we just need more units like the one here in the hallway. Like that one. I need one of those in my room.
2: Yeah, unfortunately you could take that one. It's too loud for to use when I'm broadcasting.
5: Oh, okay.
2: But I mean it's nice of you to offer me the good air conditioner, but no, I can't partake because I swore an oath to be a professional broadcaster at all times.
5: I'm already pitting.
2: I know. I know. And all you're wearing is a t-shirt today.
5: I know. I just brought a t-shirt. I didn't even bring another shirt. Like before I would bring another shirt, just take it off and have my t-shirt on. I was like, why am I going to do that? Well, I just wore the t-shirt.
2: I mean, now I know to wear shorts every day. Like, yeah. Because 3 weeks and listen, it's t-shirt season now. I got news for you. As long, if you're telling me there's no AC for 3 weeks,
5: oh yeah,
2: this whole you know collared shirt situation, it just ain't gonna work out. So it's t-shirt season as of now. I had to wear a Golden Knights t-shirt anyway, so you got to prepare your body for the Stanley Cup. We got a lot to talk about today besides bitching about our air conditioning, but we will continue to bitch about air conditioning a little bit as the show goes on. I don't want it to be the star of the show, but it wouldn't be honest to our audience if I didn't bitch about the air conditioning, because that's just that's what I do, is I bitch about things.
5: Yeah.
2: But there is a lot to get into today, including one of the biggest trades to go down in a long time in the NFL. And you could make a real argument that this is the best player in the modern NFL's history to be traded in his prime.
5: Miles.
2: Miles Garrett.
5: Yeah.
2: Miles, but for those who are unaware, Miles Garrett is headed to the L.A. Rams. Jared Verse and draft capital headed back to the Cleveland Browns. Mm-hmm. Jared Verse is a very, very good player. Very good. Miles Garrett's just the best in the world at that job that he does, which is rushing the passer. But he's 30 years old. Two defensive players of the year in the last three seasons. He is a five-time first-team All-Pro. And he's done that with a team that is basically garbage in Cleveland. So I think I don't blame him for wanting to get out. I remember a couple years ago when he was saying, you know, I've only got so many years left in this league. And it's not about money. I want to make sure I've got a ring by the end of this thing. And then Cleveland said, oh, yeah, well, what about this amount of money? And Miles Garrett said, yep, that works. And he signed the deal. And it was like all that talk about, oh, I got to get a ring. It's about legacy.
5: Oh, yeah, yeah.
2: And then he signed with the Browns, knowing he would never win. He knew he had no chance of winning in Cleveland. It was hopeless.
5: But he did it anyway.
2: He did it anyway because they money whipped him. And now
5: I would have done it too.
2: Of course you would have. Yeah. Of course you would have. If they said, Vic, what if they said they'll double your salary to go work over there on the news station?
5: I'd do it. I'd say, you know what? If we have AC over there, I'll just go for that. I'm fine with that.
2: You'll have to be a Republican though. That's the
5: never mind.
2: Yeah, nope. You're stuck. You've already committed.
5: Nope.
2: You already verbally agreed.
5: All right, but I won't be a MAGA.
2: Okay, right. That works.
5: Yeah, I'll just be a regular Republican.
2: But now he finds himself on arguably the best team in the league. Per DVOA last season, the full season DVOA, them and the Seahawks had the same DVOA over the course of the season. They were the two best teams.
5: Right.
2: And they were by far the two best teams over the course of the season. I would imagine that the Seahawks did lose Clint Kubiak. That's a big deal. They lost some they lost Boye Mafe, they lost Reek Woolen, they lost Kobe Bryant, they lost some pieces on the defensive side. The Rams, they're probably their biggest loss was Kobe Durant, who's now a Dallas Cowboys corner. Yeah. But quite frankly, they didn't lose a whole lot off of last year's team. They got a lot of grief for drafting Ty Simpson, who was not a player who could help them win this year, which I understand the criticism. But again, I always say I trust Sean McVay to make whatever decision Sean McVay thinks is right, because I think he's one of the great minds in football. But now it seems like they are the best, on paper at least, the best team in football. Assuming Matt Stafford doesn't hit a wall, and considering he just won an MVP last year, there's no reason to think that he's suddenly, over the course of this offseason, aged out from being the MVP of the league to a below-average player. I think the Rams are looking like the team to beat in the NFL. We'll talk about this deal. We'll talk about the Patriots making a deal. Russini Gate continues. yeah. So we'll talk about that as well. It is the Morning Huddle, a Rob-free Morning Huddle, as he deals with his grade 3 strained vocal cords here on 94.1 San Antonio Sports Star.
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6: Good Tuesday morning. Pretty much we just had road construction to talk about right down Loop 1604 eastbound from Redland Road and Boulevard. About a 7-minute delay right there. Stop traffic back from Gold Canyon. Also, I-10 upper level westbound between North 30 Street and after 2 Labor, the left lane is being open there. And then more construction work to talk about. I-35 southbound between Randolph Boulevard and Loop 410, about a 2-minute delay there. And we also have a stall blocking the right shoulder. I-10 eastbound Loop 1604. I'm Alan Craig, KTSA Time Saver Traffic.
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2: Good morning, everybody.
21: Uh-oh.
2: Drum hitter.

0: everybody.
1: Understood every word.
2: Oh, Rob can never do that with
0: Oh, no, not with his voicemail.
2: No, no, no, of course not. Of course. Picking on the boy.
0: Ah,
2: that was the only word I understood.
0: See? No, yeah.
1: Sounds Russian.
2: That's right. Anthony Del Toro says, wasn't Micah Parsons the biggest recent trade? It was.
0: Yeah.
2: That was the it was in the discussion, certainly. But whatever you think of Micah Parsons, he is not nearly as accomplished as Myles Garrett. Like Micah Parsons may be one day he may be Myles Garrett. Right now, it ain't that day.
0: Right.
2: So
0: it
2: to
0: was
2: me,
0: a big trade, but you
2: know. To me, this is the only. I'll give you a couple that I could maybe think of. Randy Moss being traded, it may be, but I don't know if Randy Moss was that he ended up being that player, but I don't know that they thought he was that player at the time. But either way, either one of those guys certainly could have been there's guys you could make an argument for. Myles Garrett, one of the best players ever to be traded in his prime. So

0: very, very good get for the LA Rams. And I don't, it's hard for me to pick anybody over them going into next season. Now, the Browns, you saw it. We looked at the Browns last year, and you realize even when they had maybe, you know, one of the three or four best seasons in the history of time by a defensive player, they were still ass. They were still ass. They were good on defense, and they were still 5-12. So what's the point is what they were probably realizing. It wasn't like they played some super difficult schedule. They got lucky that they caught the Ravens in a down year. They caught the Bengals in a down year, and they still were bad. The Browns still don't have a quarterback that they're certain about. They missed out on draft picks because of the Deshaun Watson bonehead decision, and they've got to fix it somehow. And at this point, the Browns had to the only way to fix this roster was to trade off their best player, and it's unfortunate that's what had to happen. But they were so bad, even with Myles Garrett, they're light years away. So getting a good young player like Jared Verse, getting more draft capital is a great deal for them in my mind. Now, they're not going to be competitive next year anyway. The truth is it was probably going to take two or three more years if they drafted right and the Browns don't draft right. It would have taken two or three more years for the Browns to even become competitive. And by that time, Myles Garrett's 33 years old, and you know, now he's on the decline. The Browns were never going to be good with him. So remember last offseason, like I said, Garrett had requested a trade. He wanted out. He said, you know, there's more important things than money. I got to win. And then they said, well, what about this deal? And he got a bunch of money. And they could have traded him earlier in the year, like during the season, but this felt like the right time for them. And by waiting until June 1st, they don't have the cap money, the dead money over the next 2 years. Or at least they get to spread it out. It's not all at one big hit. So it's an ugly situation in Cleveland, but they're making the best of it that they can, it seems. So Myles Garrett off.
1: There's no hope for them.
0: Man. No, there really isn't. There really isn't. Now, and it's funny because it's not like the Rams draft pick is going to be great. Rams are going to be picking at the end of the first round again anyway, unless Matt Stafford gets injured or something, like there's some tragic injury.
1: They got the scraps.
0: Yeah, it's going to be, you know, bottom tier guy. But I guess, you know, we'll see. We'll see. Maybe they can move pieces around. But to me, more important than the draft picks is Jared Verse, because Jared Verse was, in my mind, is one of the best young pass rushers, one of the best up and comers. So to replace Myles Garrett with a young, cheap version, and he's not going to end up being Myles Garrett. Jared Verse is not going to be Myles Garrett, but he's got 2 years left on his rookie deal. He got a fifth year option that he's going to be able to get to. So 3 years of cost control, cheap control. This was a guy that was defensive rookie of the year 2 years ago. So I think that this is going to end up being the right decision for Cleveland, even though at the moment it probably stings a little to nobody. I mean, imagine, imagine, you lived it. Vic, you're a Cowboy fan.
1: Yeah.
0: When they traded away Micah Parsons, you went, well, that sucks.
2: Man.
0: Yeah. Imagine tomorrow they just trade away CeeDee Lamb. They say,
1: oh, hell no.
0: Yeah, I mean, so
1: I have two jerseys, man. Come on. I can't do it no more.
0: I mean, I would imagine if there's people in Cleveland who own Browns jerseys, the only possible Browns jersey they could own and wear with any sense of pride is Myles Garrett. Like, what else? True. What else would they wear? Like, what other player would they be like? Yeah, let's rep this guy. Let's buy a jersey of him.
2: Mayfield.
0: Deshaun Watson.
1: Yeah,
0: please.
1: Hey, but I buy my jerseys based upon contracts.
0: It's so, a good
1: you know, because I'm not spending $200 or $100 on a nice jersey to have people want to burn it.
0: Right, but. You know?
1: Spiteful trade, or it's all about, it's always about the money. So
0: well, see, that sounds, that sounds really wise of you, but imagine that just this last off season they had said, okay, we're going to sign you to you know, the biggest they signed, let's say they signed wide the CeeDee Lamb to the biggest wide receiver contract in history.
1: Okay,
0: you'd feel pretty safe, right? I mean, that's the kind of contract that would make you go, yeah, I'll buy a jersey.
1: Yeah, 98%. There's still a 2%, you know, wiggle room, but yeah, I would be like almost there.
0: Well, that's what the Browns did last offseason. They signed they signed Myles Garrett to the biggest contract of a defensive or a pass rusher's ever gotten, and then they traded him the next season. So, yeah.
1: Yeah, I guess it is, you know, it's a crapshoot on what jerseys you have and what, I don't know. I just
2: have my Prescott and my Lamb.
0: That's wise of you.
1: And that's it.
0: That's wise of you.
1: I did have an Elliott, but I don't know where it is.
0: I don't trust the NFL. Josh Allen might get traded tomorrow. I don't know. So I don't have any well, I have a jersey.
1: Oh, you have a jersey. Wall. Yeah, I was going to say, don't you have one?
0: Not that I wear.
1: Okay.
0: But. No, I don't. The only jersey I have two hockey jerseys, hockey sweaters, and guess what? One of them has a player that's no longer on Vegas. So
1: boo.
0: Yeah, there you go. but I do expect this to be the. I think this is the right move for both teams. All right, enough about this trade. Let's look at the other deal, a deal that we kind of expected yesterday, and we got it. A.J. Brown on the move. We'll talk about that coming up next. It's the Morning Huddle 94.1.
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4: Good Tuesday morning. Pretty much we just have road construction to talk about right down Loop 1604 eastbound from the Redwood Road and Boulevard. About a 7-minute delay right there. Stop traffic back from Gold Canyon. Also, I-10 upper level westbound between North 30 Street and after Key Labor. The only left lane is being open there. And then more construction work to talk about. I-35 southbound between Randolph Boulevard and Loop 410. About a 2-minute delay there. And we also have a stall blocking the right shoulder. I-10 eastbound at Loop 1604. I'm Alan Craig, KTSA Time Saver Traffic.
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17: It's showtime!

0: happy Tuesday. Whoa.
1: You see? You see?
0: What happened there?
1: The computer. It stutters once in a while.
0: Huh.
1: Thought I was doing little effect there.
0: I know. Yeah. I thought you were you're doing your DJ thing. The other deal that happened, and one that Cowboy fans may be a little happier about,
1: mm-hmm.
0: I'm certainly not. The Eagles trade A.J. Brown to the Patriots for a 2028 first rounder and a 2027 fifth rounder. The fifth round pick, they'll have, they've got two picks, New England does, in the fifth round. It'll be whichever one's better. We kind of expected this to happen. Mike Vrabel and A.J. Brown reunited with the Patriots. And like there was no doubt that A.J. Brown was not working in Philadelphia. He was unhappy there. He understands what I understand, and not all Eagles fans understand, that Jalen Hurts is not a good quarterback. And A.J. Brown is like, dude, you got to get me out of this thing. This sucks. And I can't say that I blame him. And he got himself out. I think with the help of Mike Vrabel and Diana Russini, they were able to pull some strings behind the scenes and make the big move. A.J. Brown said, playing for Philadelphia has been an honor. I'm thankful for every moment I had in Midnight Green. Thank you, Philly. Much love. Always, God bless. This is the first time that the Patriots have had a number one wide receiver in some time. For a young quarterback, that is a big deal. And I like Drake May. I think Drake May, I say I like him. He plays for the Patriots, so I really don't like him. But I think Drake May is a good player. This is going to just, up his stock in my mind. Whereas the Eagles, they basically planned ahead for this. They drafted Mekhi Lemon. They traded for Dontavian Wicks. They signed Hollywood Brown. They signed Elijah Moore. But A.J. Brown was 33% of Philly's receiving yards over the last 4 years. 33%. That's a big number. And that leaves the Philadelphia Eagles. And because, again, much like the other trade we were talking about, the Browns-Rams trade, because they waited till June 1st, the Eagles will split A.J. Brown's $40 million salary cap hit between 2026 and 27, so they don't have to pay it all at once. A.J. Brown is one of seven players in NFL history with 8,500 receiving yards and 60 touchdowns in his first 7 years. The list is, I mean, five Hall of Famers and a maybe Hall of Famer: Jerry Rice, Marvin Harrison, Randy Moss, Larry Fitzgerald, Calvin Johnson, Tyreek Hill, and now A.J. Brown in that group. So incredible. Brown and Ja'Marr Chase are the only players in the NFL with at least 1,000 receiving yards and seven or more touchdowns in the last four seasons. So, but again, this does not come as a shock. This is actually the one that we kind of expected. A.J. Brown played for Mike Vrabel before when they were in New England, or not when they were in New England, when they were in Tennessee.
1: Right.
0: According to Vrabel, they have remained close outside of football, even once they were not on the same team. So now you've got a guy, you've got Stephon Diggs, you got Romeo Doubs, you've got Mac Hollins. Although I guess Stephon Diggs may not be back, that's a possibility. Kayshon Boutte, who actually played well last year. So the Patriots, who are going to, they're starting off rough next year. They're the first team in NFL history to start the season with four straight games against playoff teams after playing in the Super Bowl the year before. It ain't going to be an easy road for New England this year. They had the easiest schedule in the league last year, rode it all the way to the Super Bowl. I ain't hating. It's just what it is. It's not going to be that easy for him this year, but certainly A.J. Brown helps quite a bit. And I think it hurts the Eagles. I think, you know, he wasn't happy there, but he was still the best thing they had going. And Jalen Hurts, again, has a lot of limitations, and taking away A.J. Brown is just going to make those limitations a lot more glaring, because you cannot run every single play. At some point, you got to throw it, and it helped a lot having A.J. Brown down there to try to catch it for Jalen Hurts. And that's the Eagles looking over at the Rams, going, wait a minute, the Rams just added one of the best players in the league on the same day we trade away one of the best players in the league.
2: What's going on here?
0: Yeah, not ideal. So big moves around the NFL, and that has now changed up some odds for next season. Who do you think your favorite is to win the Super Bowl next season?
2: Cowboys.
0: I assure you.
3: Every year it's the Cowboys till they do it. Sorry.
0: Okay. Yeah. Well, it is not the Cowboys, believe it or not. Oh, it is not the Cowboys. It is the L.A. Rams.
2: Really?
0: The L.A. Rams are now your favorites to win the Super Bowl. I can't really find an argument against it. That feels about right to me. They are 6-1. The Buffalo Bills and the Baltimore Ravens are your second favorites at 10-1. The Seahawks 11-1, Chiefs 15-1, Eagles and Patriots 16-1.

0: knew that this deal was coming, so it was already kind of cooked into the numbers a little bit that
1: right.
0: that A.J. Brown wasn't going to be on the Eagles. So we'll see how who else makes big moves to try and shake into this thing. C-Note's right. Yeah, I was wrong. I forgot that Diggs was gone already. And then he said, why not run every play? They've got Barkley. I guess they could. I just don't think that's going to work in the long term. All right, let's hit a quick break. We'll get into some Spurs conversation on the other side. I don't know if you're aware, Victor Brown.
1: What? Talk to me.
0: Spurs start the race for Sace tomorrow.
1: Yes, they do.
0: That's right. But are you going to stay awake to watch the game?
1: I don't know.
0: You know you're not.
1: I can't.
0: You're not going to.
1: I know. Well, I have to be my best to be here in the morning. I don't want to be dragging. Plus, it's going to be hot in here. You know, so.
0: What if you could take a nap tomorrow?
1: No, because then I won't go to bed till like 12 or 1, and then I got to wake up at 3.
0: That's what I do every day.
1: I can't do it. My body doesn't do it.
0: Every day.
1: My body will not do it.
0: It's because you're missing a kidney.
1: That's what it is.
0: That's why.
1: See, you have two kidneys.
0: I know.
1: So
0: it just lets me wake right up. Doesn't matter. All right, we'll be right back. It's the Morning Huddle, 94.1 San Antonio.
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5: If you miss the Blitz with Jason and Joe, then you miss this.
6: I saw something on Twitter that's kind of funny. Mike Finger has a great column today, as he typically does in the San Antonio Express News. Somebody retweeted it and said, another banger by Finger. And Mike said, why is that not a normal phrase?
7: So you want to make finger bangers the thing?
6: Why has the Express News not done more with that little play on words? 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His name is Mike Finger.
7: And his articles are bangers.
6: His articles are bangers.
5: 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Afternoons 2 to 6 on 94.1 San Antonio Sports Star. 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

0: Mama flow tighter than a dinner.
1: Just yo, good morning, everybody. Everybody's trying to understand how Vic goes to bed at 7 o'clock every night.
2: It is still daylight.
1: I know.
2: When I'm laying down. I have blackout curtains, though.
1: That's
2: I
1: crazy.
2: Have to. But, I mean, I lay down around 7:30, but I don't actually go to bed till about 8:30.
1: What do you lay there for? What are you doing?
2: Just getting myself tired, like winding down, resting. I already took the dogs outside. They're all fed. The grandkids are with my daughter.
1: But so you could maybe you could tonight while you're laying in bed, just watch the Spurs game for the first quarter or something.
2: Now I've tried that to where I watch the first quarter. I'm getting sleepy. I turn around, getting ready to go to bed. Uh-huh. Then I hear the crowd going crazy, and then
1: oh my god, Spurs, go!
2: And then I have to turn my head to watch the TV a little bit. And then I end up not going to bed till 10.
1: That's good.
2: 10:30.
1: Yeah. And then you see the Spurs game.
2: And then I saw the Spurs game. And then even though we won, I'm dragging ass in here in the morning.
1: But what? It's worth it. It's worth it, Vic. Think about the people of San Antonio. Yeah. While they're all out honking, you'll be able to go to sleep.
2: Yeah, I will need a Starbucks coffee, not regular coffee. I will need one of those with the triple shots
1: stuff.
2: Oh yeah. I need the real stuff.
1: Maybe you need
2: I don't know about that one. I'll be in the restroom all morning.
1: I know you will. Oh yeah.
2: I'll try, man.
1: That'll wreck you.
2: Yeah.
1: The San Antonio Spurs will get underway tomorrow. I'm so tired of waiting, but I am glad. I'm glad
2: we had some rest time for them.
1: Yeah, you know, it's right? good. It's good for them, and it's good for me because I get hockey tonight. Hockey, by the way, on ABC. If you don't have a rooting interest, I suggest you watch and cheer for the Golden Knights because they're the good guys. Actually, anybody else you talk to will say that they're the bad guys.
2: Yeah,
1: I'm okay with it. I'm embracing it. My favorite time as a fan. Is when, and this is why, Spurs fans, they did a poll on the Blitz a couple of weeks ago. Okay. It was like, are you okay if the Spurs win? Are you okay with the Spurs becoming villains in the league?
2: Yeah,
1: I would be too. But there was a lot of people like, no, I don't like that because they were always looked at the good guys.
2: We're on a mission from God.
1: Trust me, there is no cooler feeling than. Everybody in the world wanting your team to lose and them winning anyway and just pissing all those people off.
2: Oh, yeah.
1: When the Astros, when they won their first World Series, it made me very happy. It brought me great joy.
2: Yeah, I remember that. Okay.
1: But then they got in the cheating scandal and everybody said, oh, they're the cheaters. They're the worst.
2: Yeah, and they caught heck for it for a while.
1: Yeah, and they're the bad guys. Everybody hated the Astros, but then guess what? When they won that second title,
2: mm-hmm.
1: Oh, it was so much better than the first one. So much better than the first one because everybody was like, F the Astros.
2: Blah, yeah. Blah. And it's like, they cheated their way. Yep. They just cheated.
1: Suck it.
2: Yeah.
1: Suck it, everybody else.
2: They're floppers.
1: And everybody hates the Golden Knights, and it just brings me great joy.
2: That they're in the
1: It brings me great joy that everybody who is a fan of a team that's not in it is cheering against the team that I'm cheering for, so it's a us against the world mentality.
2: Yeah, I get that.
1: I love it. Will you watch any of the hockey game tonight?
2: No.
1: I didn't think you would, Nick. No. I didn't think you would. I can't wait until one day the Buffalo Bills become villains. That's what I'm looking forward to. Maybe they'll win something and become villains. The Spurs have a chance to become villains.
2: I think with Wemby, he can't.
1: Oh, absolutely he can, Vic.
2: Can he?
1: Oh, yes.
2: Dude, but he's loved by everyone.
1: Why?
2: Because
1: he's up and coming.
2: Mm-hmm. He's young.
1: And he went up against Shai Gilgeous-Alexander, who, guess what? Everybody hates.
2: Right.
1: But now he beat him. He slayed that dragon.
2: He's the good guy.
1: Okay. For now, he's the good guy.
2: Okay.
1: And they can win this year. And I don't think after one title, they'll be hated. But I believe, if you told me the next 5 years, how many titles will be shared by the Spurs and the Thunder, I bet it's four of the next five. So,
2: yeah, I can believe that.
1: So if that is true, let's say they both win two in the next 5 years.
2: Okay.
1: If the Spurs win this year.
2: And then they win next year, and then we win.
1: Yeah,
2: back and forth like the old.
1: They'll both be hated.
2: Lakers-Celtics matchups in the 80s.
1: Yeah. Yes. And you can win one, and everybody's like, oh, that's cute. That's cuddly. Mm-hmm. You win a second one, everybody's like, I'm tired of this. Tired of the same way.
2: It's rigged.
1: Yes.
2: Anytime you lose, it's rigged.
1: The Warriors were loved. Pretty much everybody loved the Warriors when they first started to win.
2: Mm-hmm. Yeah, and Curry was making half-court shots.
1: Yeah, they were fun to watch. Everybody's like, oh, that's cute. Yeah. But, and the other thing that people are going to hate about the Spurs is they have a cheat code. That's the other thing people hate. And yep, they
2: can dunk standing up, I think.
1: Yeah. Shai Gilgeous-Alexander, the fouls thing is a cheat code. And people are like, oh, I don't like that.
2: Yeah.
1: I got news for you.
2: Yeah.
1: No, of course you didn't.
2: Nah.
1: But what if Shai Gilgeous-Alexander, what if he was doing it for your team?
2: I don't know.
1: If you were winning a championship, you'd like it. Trust me, Bubba.
2: Yeah. Trust me. But I'd feel guilty in one way of like, man, we cheated on that. That flopping is, come on, man.
1: Yeah. We'll see.
3: Yeah, I'm just glad they lost because I couldn't stand him doing that.
1: Pumbaa says, did teams hate the Spurs with Duncan? No, they did not. And here's why. And this is what's different about this team than past teams. No one cared outside of San Antonio, and this is a harsh reality, no one cared about the Spurs. Like when I appreciated how great they were, but the Spurs weren't they just weren't on anybody's radar. Nobody watched their games during the regular season because, quite frankly, they were very boring. They were very efficient and very effective and very good, but outside of San Antonio, they were a non-story. Now with Wimby, that has changed. Everybody is watching them now. Everybody is watching. The Spurs are on the grand stage in a way that they really haven't been before. And it's crazy to say a team that's won all these titles has not been on this stage before. But this, when the Spurs were playing for titles back in the day, casuals checked out. I don't want to watch the Spurs play.
3: Oh, yeah.
1: Casuals now are checking in. They're like,
2: Wimby play.
1: What is that guy? And that's what they're tuning in to see.
2: Yeah, and it's all different when you see him in person.
1: Oh, my God.
2: Oh, yeah.
1: It's insane. Ew. All right. 1 hour down, 3 hours to go. It's the Morning Huddle, 94.1 San Antonio Sports Star.
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2: Still working at one accident, I-35 southbound at Shirts Parkway. This is about an 8-minute delay blocking the left lane. Stop and go traffic now back from FM 1103. We do have heavy traffic to talk about. Highway 90 eastbound between Highway 211 and Loop 410, about 2 to 3 minute delay there. And then finally, we have a stall blocking the right shoulder, I-10 eastbound Loop 1604. I'm Alan Craig, KTSA, Time Saver Traffic.
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3: We are one day away from the start of the NBA Finals. 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In the NFL, the Cleveland Browns traded two-time Defensive Player of the Year, Myles Garrett, to the Los Angeles Rams in exchange for Pro Bowl edge rusher Jared Verse, a 2027 first-round pick, and other draft pick compensation. I'm Vic Brown with 94.1 San Antonio Sports Star.
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5: Heyo! Good morning, everybody. How we doing out there? How we doing? Asylum Sicko says low-key no other organization was worthy of Wimby.
6: Yeah.
5: I mean, selfishly, as someone who is now working in San Antonio.
7: Mm-hmm. Oh, let me turn off the other thing.
5: I am glad that he ended up in San Antonio. And when you look at the other teams in the lottery that year, the second pick went to Charlotte. The third pick went to Portland. Imagine if Wimby played in Charlotte.
6: Oh,
5: that'd be so miserable.
7: That would have been awful.
5: Terrible.
7: He would have hated it.
5: I think so, too.
7: he would have totally hated it.
5: No, it does feel like it's the right fit, and hopefully there's a lot of titles with it, man.
7: The first of many.
5: I hope that's the case. I, for one, I'm excited about what's going on here with the Spurs. And again, I said this a lot yesterday, but I've got to reiterate it. I love the way that the city of San Antonio reacts to the Spurs having success. I don't know. I'll just assure you.
7: Any reason to party, to be honest.
5: It's not like this in other cities, is all I'm going to say. It's like there. It's, and there may be like, in other cities, when they win the title, there's a night there will be people out celebrating.
7: Yeah,
5: but here,
7: and then there's an organized parade, and it's all nice and neat.
5: No, this is crazy.
7: No, there's trash everywhere.
5: People honk like and after winning like Western Conference semifinal games, people are dancing in the streets.
7: Yeah.
5: It's insane.
7: I'm telling you, we need a reason to party, and that's it. It's like Fiesta Week all over again.
5: Well, I love it, man. I'm thrilled
7: mm-hmm.
5: to be here watching this in person. So, Claymore says the pettiness in him is still rooting for the Knicks. Yeah, I can't. That's shame on you, Claymore. Shame on you. I mean, at some point, yeah, like, come on, just let him get one. You know what I mean?
7: Come on. Yeah, we need this one. So he was in what, 3 years? And this is his first finals in what, was it LeBron and Jordan? They were in the league 4 years before their first trip? I believe so. So it's possible.
5: It is. Pumba says, imagine our parade, AJ. Well, I won't see that part. Which one? I don't do parades. I don't believe in parades. I hate parades.
7: They're all going to be unofficial. There's going to be one on Marbach, one on military.
5: There won't be an official parade?
7: Oh, probably.
5: They'll do one on the river where they all get on the boat and ride around with a
7: Yeah, that'll be the official one. But then you have the downtown. Like I said, Marbach. Let's see, what else? Maybe Perrenbiddle.
5: Yeah.
7: I don't know all the big streets. I don't know where the Stone Oak area. Maybe the Honk Quietly.
4: Because
7: did HOA. They're going to be honking their golf carts, right?
5: Nacho Gringo says, hope the NFL takes notice of San Antonio's fandom. Taking notice of fandom is one thing, but I don't think... I think the NFL realized, first of all, San Antonio ain't building an NFL stadium.
7: I know. As much as I want to lie to myself thinking it might happen, which I thought it was going to happen for years.
5: We scratched and clawed to get a basketball arena downtown, which is just like standard.
7: And we already have a team. We already have a team.
5: Yeah.
7: Yeah.
5: Building a modern NFL stadium is just off the table for this. Like, there's just...
7: Unless Bezos flips up the bill for what? $10 million.
5: Yeah, why would he do that? Yeah, he doesn't care. No, it's just not going to happen. And the other thing is, San Antonio, the loyalty to the Cowboys is so deep in this town that I don't think it could be changed by even a new local team.
7: No.
5: There was an NFL team called the San Antonio,
7: I don't know, the Padres or whatever.
5: So. If that was the new NFL team, Vic, and they were here, would you cheer for them or the Cowboys?
7: I'm thinking about it. Have all this Cowboys gear.
5: I know.
7: Nah.
5: But what if they let you do it? So, like, when the Utah Mammoth got a team, the hockey team, okay. Everybody in Utah used to be Vegas fans before they got a team because it was the closest one to them. So when they got their own team, they said, hey, you bring in your Vegas gear. Like, if you bring in a Knights jersey, we'll give you a Utah jersey. So, like, what if the San Antonio Padres said, you bring us your Cowboys jersey, we'll give you whatever player you want from our team.
7: I don't know. I have to do that is a good question. But
5: the fact that you're saying that, I can tell you,
7: I won't do it.
5: Most people here aren't going to change their loyalty. And most NFL fans, once you reach a certain age, you can't change your loyalty. The fact that I changed my loyalty in the NBA, the people in Houston were shocked at me. And I just I couldn't do it anymore. But most people, once you're an adult, you're stuck. You are what you are. And it's very hard to change no matter what pops up.
7: I could be a fan of,
5: like, Morgan. Well, Morgan, our big boss, wants me to wear Cowboys gear, and like
7: she even hinted and give you Cowboys gift cards.
5: She gives me Cowboys gift
7: card. Thanks for that gift card.
5: Yeah, you're welcome. You're welcome. What am I going to do with it? And I'm like, no, I can't change my loyalty like that. And it's not right. Even she's like, well, we're the Cowboys station, and I'm like, well, that's cool.
7: But and I'm not the
5: Cowboy.
7: Yeah. Let Rob do it.
5: We got diehard. I mean, almost everybody here is a Cowboy fan, except for
7: pretty
5: me.
7: Much.
5: I don't know. I don't think Ryan Nagel is. But
7: there was a salesperson that was a Packer fan, but he's gone.
5: Okay, but see? I mean, on the air. I don't know where Ryan Nagel's loyalties lie, but
7: I know Jason's
5: Cowboy. Diehard. Yep. Rob is diehard. Pledger's a Texans fan, which that's a shame. But that's another one. When the Texans came to Houston, I didn't switch up who I was cheering for.
7: Were you an Oilers fan?
5: No. Because I'm glad I wasn't, but because I was a fan of the Houston Gamblers, the USFL.
7: Oh yeah, I remember that. Yeah.
5: Yeah. So I cheered for when Jim Kelly went to Jim Kelly was a quarterback for the Gamblers. And then when he went to Buffalo, I just became a Bills fan, and that was that.
7: That was it.
5: About the Oilers.
7: That started it.
5: Yeah. Ayatollah of Crapola says NHL in San Antonio. I don't know. I don't. I mean, I like to. I wish that would happen. I'd love it, but I don't know.
7: A long time ago, we had the Rampage, right, playing in here, and as much as they wanted to fill that arena, nothing.
5: But
7: we're just not hockey people.
5: But you know what? It's different when it's the NHL. It's different when, like, people can say no one goes to the missions games. And okay.
7: Yeah.
5: But if it were Major League Baseball, it'd be different. Like, there's a lot of people who don't go to second, third, like AAA, fourth tier sporting events. They just don't. But if there was an NBA team,

0: in town? Like the Austin Toros, you think there's a bunch of people going to those games?
1: Nah.
0: No. But if they've I guess they are the Austin Spurs now, but yeah. If the Austin Spurs were suddenly the San Antonio Spurs moved to Austin, people would show up 100%.
2: Oh yeah.
0: Yeah, I get it. That's just how it works, man. People want to see the best of the best. And I'm the same way. I'm a bit of a snob when it comes to that kind of stuff. So I don't fault people for that. But I don't know enough. I know Houston's been trying to get a hockey team for a long time.
2: Well, they have the room.
0: Yeah,
2: and the money probably.
0: And it's a bigger market. Mm-hmm. But it would be appealing, I would guess, if a hockey team were to come in. But here's the other thing, and this is the problem with having a hockey team here. The easiest way for a hockey team to share an arena with an NBA team is if they're owned by the same people. And I don't think the Holtz are going to buy a hockey team. You know what I mean?
2: Yeah.
0: So it would be great if they did, because then they could say, yeah, we can fill up the Project Marvel, the new arena. We can fill it up. You know, all the better. More dates for us.
2: The more events, more money.
0: But yeah, it would be tough, I think, for another ownership group to come in and bring it here. So I don't think that ever happens, but I'm not opposed to it. I think the Spurs are a one horse town, and let's just be glad that the one horse is the Spurs.
2: That's all we have. We don't have NFL, we don't have MLB. This is it.
0: Yeah.
2: This is it to put ourselves out in the world, you know?
0: Honestly, I think that's part of what makes people so excited about the Spurs. It's because it's the only show in town. Like, mm-hmm. That's why the people here are so obsessed with it. When I was in Vegas, the Golden Knights were the same way. They were the only show in town for a while. When the Raiders showed up, it changed a little bit, but...
2: Yeah.
0: The Raiders weren't... They were outsiders.
2: Yeah.
0: You know what I mean? They were already existed that showed up. And people there are starting to care about the Raiders, but never like they care about the Knights. If a new team showed up here, people wouldn't care about them the way they care about the Spurs. Are the lifeblood of this place, which is I think is just incredible. All right. We didn't have a double dong winner yesterday.
2: Vic. No.
0: No one. Who was it? Jock Peterson yesterday?
2: Yes.
0: And no dongs for him, huh?
2: No dongs. And it was, no dongs for Roberto Solis.
0: Okay. Sorry, yeah. Roberto.
2: Yeah. We're going to do another one here.
0: We'll do another one here right now, in fact. 210-656-3776. Rangers play the Cardinals tonight in St. Louis. First pitch is at 6:45. You can hear that right here on our station. But if you think you know who's going to hit a home run for the Texas Rangers today, call in. Tell Vic your player. If you're right, you'll get a pair of tickets to an upcoming Rangers game. If he hits two, you will get upgraded seats, and we'll cover your hotel up there at DFW, and you can make a weekend of it. All right, let's go with caller number three, Vic says. Caller number three, you will get a chance to play the Double Dong Challenge today. All right, I got some stories outside of sports coming up, Vic. We'll do that next. That's the Morning Huddle 94.1.
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6: 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The Spurs and the Knicks. 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

0: Gibbs is right. San Antonio tried to get an MLS team, but Austin poisoned it. Austin poisoned the market. It. Stole the MLS team.
1: Man.
0: And now San Antonio can't get one. That sucks.
1: Nah, we don't do soccer here.
0: I'm surprised, though. It's, I mean, a Latin market, you would think.
1: Yeah, you would think, but I don't know. It's all Spurs or nothing.
0: I don't know. And the other thing is, MLS is like, the MLS is kind of, like, at least in Houston, the MLS team was kind of dumb. The Dynamo. The Dynamo Stadium is downtown. It's basically across 59 from where the Astros play. And the way that the Dynamo market themselves, they're trying to get Astros fans. Like, they're trying to get the same people that go to the Astros and the Rockets and the Texans game. When there's a massive populace of people in Houston that are from, like, countries that don't care about any sports but soccer. There's a ton of people like, Colombia and Venezuela and Panama. And, like, these
1: that's all they have.
0: And they would be massive soccer fans. But the Dynamo, that's not the fans they're trying to get. They're trying to aim for the fans that they perceive to have the money. So,
1: I get it,
0: But the truth is, like, if they marketed it the right way and priced it the right way, they could fill that stadium every game. But they don't. Or at least they didn't when I was there. They don't know what they're doing. But yeah, that's unfortunate that I would have expected that San Antonio would be a good soccer market, but it just, again, if it's not the top level, people don't really care. It just isn't what it is. Like the MLS is not. I guess what's the Messi played in, or does he still play in Miami? I don't even know.
1: I think so.
0: But like hardcore soccer fans want to go see the best guys in the world. They want to, and the best guys in the world don't. They just don't play here. It's just
1: not. Yeah, just Messi. That's about it.
0: Yeah.
1: Ronaldo doesn't.
0: Is what it is. All right. I've got a couple stories I needed to run by you, Vic.
1: All right. Talk to me. What do we got?
0: There was a marital dispute. When's the last time you and your wife had a fight?
1: Oh, it's been years. We really don't fight. Yeah.
0: What if, did you guys ever get in a fight when she came home drunk?
1: That was actually the only time.
0: Okay.
1: No, I'm serious. Like, out of our 26 years of being together, there was one time where it got really bad, and that was it.
0: She came home drunk.
1: Mm-hmm.
0: Well?
1: She's a flirter when she's drunk.
0: Oh, well.
1: She's nice and friendly.
0: Oh, well. In Pennsylvania, Eric Pierza, came home drunk, and his wife was upset about it.
1: Okay.
0: And they got into a fight. And his wife said, "The marriage is over. I can't do this anymore." And he said, "Oh, yeah? If it's over, I'll tear this house down." And then he did it.
1: What?
0: Yeah. Local authorities say that he then climbed into a backhoe that was on site. They were doing some construction work on his property. So he had like an excavator. And he climbed into the excavator and started tearing down the house while his wife and two daughters were still inside. She called 911. After he stopped tearing the house down, he went inside, grabbed a gym bag, and went into town to get a hotel room, I'm guessing. Eventually, the police showed up and took him to his new digs, which are at the county jail.
1: Okay.
0: He was arrested and is now facing several charges, including causing a catastrophe, reckless endangerment, and disorderly conduct.
1: Catastrophe?
0: Yeah, I know.
1: That's in charges?
0: Seriously. And his wife says she is seeking a protection from abuse order. As well as
1: See, I'm a happy drunk when I am. I'm not violent. I'm not jealous. I'm not any. I'm just nice and happy.
0: But what about your wife?
1: Yeah, she's a little handsy, a little flirty.
0: Okay, but she won't beat you up or anything?
1: Oh, no.
0: She won't tear down the house?
1: Mm-mm.
0: Well, that's good. Well, one day they asked his neighbor if they thought that he would ever, you know, did you ever think he could do something like this? He said, I don't know. I'd like to know what she said to him because I'll make sure I don't say it.
2: Right? Yeah, is that anywhere? No? Is that hearsay?
0: But here's the other thing. How much trouble can you get for tearing down your own house? If it's your property.
2: You would be the one complaining. Well, so who's the house under? Like, is it under both their names or... Right? We would have to know that.
0: I don't know. Who's going to get the house in the divorce? The torn down house. I don't know. Preliminary hearing is June 9th. So we'll find out what comes of this. But yeah, you're going to leave me? Okay.
1: Okay, yeah. Well,
0: all right, honey.
1: Here you go.
0: We'll see. Where are you going to live? Not here.
2: Not here.
0: It's got pictures of the bed. Like,
2: oh my God, I can only imagine. Like, I can't do that to my house.
0: He tore down the entire...
2: That's how my house looks already.
0: The entire back porch. That's how much of it he tore down. Like, all the overhang into the ceiling.
2: Yeah.
0: He almost got to the chimney before he stopped. Oh, boy.
2: Imagine doing that. I could... No.
0: There,
2: I can't.
0: There's... when's the last time you got so drunk that you woke up and you were like, oh, my God, did I really do that?
1: That was, in the 90s.
0: Like, remember I was telling you when I was in the Army.
1: Like, 98, yeah. 97.
0: I woke up next to that ugly gal, and not the ugly. I shouldn't call her ugly, but she was a gal that I kind of knew.
1: She was ugly.
0: she was ugly. She was ugly on the inside. I knew that she was probably not totally clean, and I, like...
2: Yeah.
0: I look around for my condom wrapper, and there was none, and I went, oh no.
1: What's up, daddy?
0: So I went in and dumped Listerine all over my junk.
2: I have never done that.
0: And then I went to the clinic to get the rod.
2: Oh, yeah, the rod in there?
0: Yeah. But that's like, it's been a long time since I woke up and was like, oh, my God, what have I done? Imagine you tear your own house down.
2: And what you feel like. Up, yeah.
0: Yeah, going like. What do you mean? Yeah, I did what? Oh.
1: No, for real. I haven't been that. I think that was just one time. I had a one-night stand way back in, late 90s. That I was all like, man, I can't believe I woke up at her house like, I don't remember this.
0: Oh, no. Was it a regret?
1: It was.
0: Was she the last girl at the bar?
1: Yeah. She was.
0: Hey, man. We've all been there.
1: Yeah. It was a lesson learned.
0: I've said this for a long time, and I believe this is one of the one true facts of life.
1: What?
0: If a woman wants to get laid,
1: she will.
0: There is nothing to stop them.
1: Nope.
0: Like the ugliest woman
1: will find somebody.
0: The ugliest woman in San Antonio. If she wanted to get laid tonight,
1: la primera cochina.
0: That's it. The worst of the worst. She could go to a bar, to Ojos Locos or some place, and there is a dude there who will go like, "I'll take that one." But
2: it's the guy with the torta pounder truck.
0: Yeah, but if you're the ugliest, brokest dude in San Antonio. You ain't getting laid, no matter how hard you try.
1: You're not even masturbating.
0: No, it's, I mean...
1: It won't happen.
0: You can't afford... You can't afford
2: Mardo.
0: You can't afford lotion. It's, Yeah, I mean, yeah. That, so that's one thing about women is no matter how bad down you are, you can go to a bar and there's some dude who...
2: Somebody.
0: Who's had enough beers and is like, you know what? Let's ride.
2: F it. Let's do it.
0: And they'll wake up like you did that day and be like, damn.
2: What was I thinking?
0: I hope I didn't give her my number.
2: I know.
0: You're like crawling out the window.
1: No, back then it was my beeper number. Yeah. She had my beeper number.
0: I got to get out of here.
1: Yeah, she keeps paging me.
0: I got to get out of here.
1: I think I changed my pager after that. I swear. Yeah, I think I did. That was the one time I did.
0: But if a dude looks like that girl, there's no hope for him. That's just that's the fact.
2: It's, man, the reality, man. It's just the way it is.
0: So anytime, like, I hear women like, oh, I really got to go out and get some. It's like, girl, man, you wanted to just
2: walk to the corner.
0: Yeah.
2: You'll get laid.
0: All you got to do is post on Craigslist or whatever and say, hey,
2: yeah,
0: I'm trying to get laid tonight. Your email will blow up.
2: Yeah.
0: If a dude does that,
2: yeah,
0: nothing. It's going to be one Nigerian prince be like, yeah, hey, if you send me $10,000, I'll come by and give you some. And then the dude will be like, man, if I had $10,000, I'd consider it.
2: The Rurwenji, the bigger the panza, the better the chanza.
0: That's
2: the way it works.
0: That is a fact.
2: It is what it is, man.
0: Hey, all right. We got more stuff to get into today. It is the Morning Huddle 94.1.
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4: Still working that one accident, I-35 southbound at Church Parkway. This is about an 8-minute delay blocking the left lane. Stop and go traffic now back from FM 1103. We do have heavy traffic to talk about. Highway 90 eastbound between Highway 211 and Loop 410, about 2 to 3 minutes delay there. And then finally, we have a stall blocking the right shoulder, I-10 eastbound Loop 1604. I'm Alan Craig, KTSA, Time Saver Traffic.
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0: yeah. This guy, they put out a new song every time they get to a new round.
1: Oh, there's about 10 songs that come out.
0: Damn, man.
1: You have a cumbia, rock song, a ranchera, you name it.
0: I only like, I play the classics.
1: Yeah, see. Where we
0: roll, yeah. There's like a rock version of that song, too. Have you heard that one?
1: I haven't heard that one, but I know there's one that does exist.
0: Yeah, we got to make that part of the rotation too. Although I like the one with that gal. You know who's not going to be coming anytime soon to San Antonio? Alan Farrell, who's a YouTuber, he's been banned from all Six Flags parks for life.
1: Oh, I saw this.
0: For eating McNuggets on a coaster.
1: But why is that bad, though? I don't get it.
0: So he was at Cedar Point, which is that's the big Six Flags in Ohio. I think it might still be the biggest theme park in the U.S. I'm not sure if it still is or not. But
1: okay.
0: They're known for having, like, big, badass roller coasters. But he went on – he got on the on this ride called the Millennium Force – and I knew you'd like that.
1: Yeah, I love that.
0: And he stuffed a 10-piece box of McNuggets into his pants.
1: Okay. So far, so good, I guess.
0: And then he ate 7 of the nuggets while on the roller coaster, while videoing himself.
1: Dipping the sauce, right?
0: At one point, he asked the guy filming him. He had somebody filming him, and while he was eating, he asked the guy to hand him some sauce. And even, like, the, you know, it snaps the photo of you where you're like, whee!
1: Oh, yeah. I don't do roller coaster.
0: No, you don't like it? Well, when it snapped the photo of him, he was going like this, eating a nugget.
1: Evidence.
0: And they said that Six Flags says that it violated the rules of the park.
1: No eating on the rides?
0: No eating on the rides. And they have said it's so egregious that he is banned from all Six Flags for life. For life?
1: See, that's one of the rules. First of all, the rule that... why does it need to exist? Because it's common sense. You wouldn't want to eat on the ride anyway, right? You're just going to throw it up?
0: Yeah.
1: You're too busy holding on to your dear life, much less holding on to a drink or a hot dog.
0: Caucasian Seasoning says, don't ever compare Cedar Point to Six Flags ever again. That is slander. Caucasian Seasoning, I've got bad news for you. Six Flags... Cedar Point is Six Flags. Six Flags owns it. It is one and the same. They got the same goofy ass characters running around there that they got here at Fiesta Texas. It's all the same ownership. The spokesperson for Six Flags said, safety is a concern of our business, and we have zero tolerance for inappropriate and unsafe behavior. Our ride safety policy strictly prohibits all loose articles on ride, including food, which could become a choking hazard. Apparently, they told the guy they were gonna press charges on him. He was like, "Whoa!" He said, "Look, guys, I'm a huge fan. I've been coming to the park since I was a kid. I understand, like, this was a mistake. I get it, but we really gotta get the authorities involved here."
1: I know, right?
0: I guess they backed down from that, but they said on-ride photography strictly prohibited on the majority of our attractions without park permission unless the recording device is a glasses-based micro camera like Meta glasses.
1: That makes sense.
0: So,
1: yeah, I'm telling you, you got to hold on to something. Well, I mean, I know it's been years since I've been on that ride like that, but I'm not doing that.
0: Why don't you do roller coasters?
1: I don't know. I get...
0: Oh, your blood pressure is probably out of whack.
1: Yeah. Oh, now there's no way I could do it right now. But back then, I just got dizzy and, you know, just couldn't... You know how when people do the contest of... They have a bat and they...
0: The spinny bat contest.
1: Spin around. Okay, after like two or three...

0: Rattler, the Iron Rattler.
1: Yeah, yeah.
0: And my son threw up all over him and all over my other kid. Like, oh, he was so pissed. So
2: that's like if you're going on a boating trip, don't eat before you go because you're going to get seasick and it's just all going to go. So
0: my son has no, like, he is a, I mean, he burns a lot of calories, to be fair.
2: Okay, but
0: he walks around, like, he's, first of all, he's 14, so you can eat whatever you want.
2: Yeah.
0: And he's an athlete. He's got the six-pack, and, you know, he's up doing dips and sit-ups and all that every night. So he's in shape.
2: Okay.
0: But his diet is literal garbage. He's like a raccoon.
2: Like a raccoon through the garbage, right?
0: Yeah.
2: Whatever's there.
0: If somebody brings home something, I'm going to eat this tomorrow. You ain't eating it tomorrow. That's gone by the time the night's over.
2: So if you bring a jar of Tostitos cheese, you know, like dipping cheese, he'll eat the whole thing?
0: Easy. Well, I think he ate like multiple funnel cakes at Six Flags. Oh, like God. He ate one and he's like, oh, this is really good. So he got another one.
2: I would have had diabetic shock immediately.
0: Yeah. And on the ride. My older son was so pissed at him. So pissed.
2: And y'all smelled like puke the entire time on the way home, right?
0: You got to buy a new, they had to buy new shirts at Six Flags.
2: Oh, see?
0: That's the worst. Gibbs says the Rattler been causing CTE since 1957. That thing it does shake you up real good, man.
2: Yeah, it
0: does. I like that ride too, but when I get off that thing, it's like, I feel like I got in a car wreck. My back hurts.
2: Oh, no. Like, you're all sore.
0: Yeah.
2: Yeah. See, no. I won't do that.
0: They have a new ride there. I think it opened last year. And it's like, it hangs you over the edge of a thing.
2: Oh, I don't know.
0: And then drops you.
2: It's a big old nope.
0: Oh, yeah.
2: N-O-P-E.
0: That's a good one. I don't know what it's called, but I like that new ride. It's
2: called Nope.
0: and last year when I was living here by myself, my younger son came down to visit.
2: Oh, I remember when they were here. Yeah.
0: And it was just me and him for, like, he was here for, like, 2 weeks. And we went to, like, luckily I get off at 10 o'clock. So we went at 2 in the afternoon or, like, you know, on a Tuesday afternoon or whatever. And there was nobody at Six Flags. Everybody else, you know, everybody's got to work. Mm-hmm. So we were like, get on the ride. Ride it, and then there would be no line when we got back, and then we say, can we just ride again? And they'd be like, yeah, let's go.
2: Might as well.
0: So we just stayed on that ride like five times in a row.
2: Wow. See?
0: Yeah. All right. let's take a quick break. When we come back, are we going to have, is today Dr. Garrett?
2: No, it's tomorrow.
0: Oh, tomorrow. Okay. Yeah.
2: Mañana.
0: I got mixed up. My bad. My bad.
2: Yeah.
0: All right, we'll be right back. Morning Huddle 94.1.
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0: Wimby, Wimby, Wimby. That chick.
1: What?
0: The, what's her name? Kennedy? Najari Kennedy? She's the lady softball player for the Red Raiders.
1: Oh, okay. Yeah, I saw a little bit of that on the highlights.
0: She's a stud. Looks like, and Texas is...
1: What's her name again?
0: Najari Kennedy. She is the pitcher for Texas Tech. She was the first...
1: Oh, yeah, okay.
0: I think she was the first million-dollar female NIL athlete, if I'm not mistaken.
1: Wow.
0: But they're headed back to the Women's College World Series final.
1: Texas Tech and Texas, right?
0: Texas Tech versus Texas. So I'm not going to brag, but suck the whole other 49 states. We've got the Women's College World Series champions live here in Texas. That's all I know. I don't know who it's going to be. I guess they played last year. Texas won last year. But
1: I have no idea how to pick this one. I don't either. It'd be a coin flip.
0: I don't watch the sport.
1: Really?
0: But no. Believe it or not, no, it's not my favorite.
1: Oh, I thought you watched it faithfully.
0: No, but I did notice on the highlights. So I've seen this Texas Tech on the highlights the last few. ESPN, I guess ESPN is probably carrying the games, so they're really shoving Women's College World Series down your throat. They're trying to act like this is the big deal. Like they do with pro wrestling now.
1: This is it.
0: Yeah, yeah, it's like, you're gonna eat this pro wrestling. Pro wrestling and lady sports is now, that's pretty much ESPN's go-to thing. But every time I see a highlight of this Texas Tech team playing, it's that Kennedy gal pitching.
1: Man, she throws a bullet, man. I couldn't hit that.
0: She'll pitch one game, and it'll say complete game. She pitched the whole game.
1: 130-something pitches, yeah. Right?
0: And then tomorrow, guess what? She's going to do it again. They don't get,
1: There's no rest. There's no. You're not. Yeah.
0: These softball gals are savages.
1: But the men have to take, a night off?
0: Oh, yeah. Man.
1: After they threw?
0: Yeah. If my kid threw 105 pitches, 110 pitches. I think probably the most he's ever thrown in a game is probably like 110, 115 pitches. Like, he would probably need at least 3 days.
1: Before
0: he could really throw. I mean, he could throw, but I'm talking like before he could pitch and like get up.
1: Because you're sore the next day.
0: Yeah.
1: Yeah.
0: These gals, it's like the next day, they're just pitching. I don't know if it just doesn't take the toll on your, it can't possibly take the toll on your arm that throwing a baseball does, or they wouldn't be able to do it.
1: But yeah, so I guess underarm or underhand is a little bit different then.
0: And by the way, BK Wilson says give it a try. It's faster than a baseball, and they go yard regular. When I worked in Austin, I was on the radio, and of course I was making fun of Lady softball.
1: Of course you were.
0: At a time when Texas is always good at lady softball. And they had a gal named Kat Ostrom in there at the time. And nobody was able to hit her. She was like the best pitcher in the world. And I said I could hit her. And my co-host at the time, who was the voice of the Longhorn, said, no, you can't. And we set it up. And I got out there and I had 10 swings on Kat Osterman. And really? I played a little baseball growing up. I was pretty decent bat. And I hit two balls and they were both foul.
1: You hit it though.
0: None of them were hard. Oh. And like the same co-host, I told him I could hit 100 mile an hour fastball off a machine. We went to the cage and I had 10 swings on that and I hit 6 of them. And so just to let you know,
1: was it the first pitch you hit or no?
0: I hit the first one.
1: Yeah. Oh, okay.
0: The first one I swung at. I watched the first one. I probably watched the first two to just get timing right. But softball, they stand really close to you, like way closer than a baseball pitcher, and the ball shoots up.
1: Yeah, it's going upward.
0: Yeah, which is crazy. It's almost impossible to hit. So like a lot of I clown a lot of other lady sports, and mostly because
1: be careful here.
0: I mostly clown lady basketball because it's them trying to play the same game as the men, and it's just a terrible.
1: Yeah, I get it.
0: It's a terrible version of the men's game. Softball's a different game. Like, it's a totally different game than baseball, and I mm-hmm. respect it for what it is. But I don't know how these gals go out and just...
1: I only did slow pitch softball. Those are fun.
0: I used to be a slow pitch softball god kid.
1: Oh, yeah.
0: It was
1: a guaranteed hit every time. You just got to field it.
0: Oh, man.
1: I loved it.
0: Yeah. When I was in college, my girlfriend worked for a law firm, and I was there. I was basically their ringer.
1: We had one of those.
0: Yeah. So they played in these law firm leagues, and I had nothing to do with the law firm other than my girlfriend worked there. And so I'd just go up. There was no rule on how many home runs you could hit, so I was just hitting balls to the moon. And then when I got arrested for picking the newspaper box over my head after drinking all I could drink PBR. Guess who got all my charges dropped? That law firm.
1: Nice.
0: Why? Because I was their ringer.
1: Yeah, it was a ringer
0: for the softball.
1: Yeah, we had a ringer from the Silver Bullets back then. Back in the day, the Steel Silver Bullets. It's like every player on that team would hit a home run at every at bat.
0: Yeah,
1: I mean the score was like 89-95. You know, and it was like the fourth inning.
0: I don't have much. I don't watch lady softball, but I respect it. I've got a lot more respect for lady softball than I do for lady basketball. I hate lady basketball, to be honest. But lady softball, those gals can play. And Texas versus Texas Tech. I don't know when it's going to be, but...
1: we'll find out.
0: But you know what?
1: We don't know.
0: Go team from Texas. Go team from Texas.
2: Go team from Texas. Both of them.
0: Yeah, go sports teams.
1: There we go.
2: Go all team. Right,
0: halfway there on a Tuesday. Man, Rob's favorite day, and he didn't even show up.
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4: Good morning. Still working that one accident. I-35 northbound at Pat Booker Road. A 32-minute delay in the area, blocking the left lane. Stop and go traffic down back from Thousand Oaks. May want to take an alternate route right there. We also have more slow traffic to talk about. Highway 90 eastbound between Highway 211 and Loop 410. About a 4-minute delay right there. And more slow traffic, I-35 southbound between FM 3009 and O'Connor. About a 9-minute delay there. We have a stall block in the left shoulder. I-10 eastbound at Fresno. Also another stall block in the right shoulder. Highway 90 westbound at General Hudnall. I'm Alec Craig, KTSA Time Saver Traffic.
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12: We are one day away from the start of the NBA Finals. 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In the NFL, the Cleveland Browns traded 2-time Defensive Player of the Year Myles Garrett to the Los Angeles Rams in exchange for Pro Bowl edge rusher Jared Verse, a 2027 first-round pick, and other draft pick compensation. 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
0: Hello, San Antonio. Good morning, everybody. What a day to be alive. It's Finals Eve.
1: Yep.
0: Have the Spurs only lost in the finals once? Somebody on the Brigade Bar knows.
1: I think so.
0: I could probably look it up, but I'm very lazy.
1: Was it the Fisher 3? Was it the Fisher?
0: No, the Spurs lost to the Heat.
1: Oh, that's right.
0: But...
1: But I just remember Fisher making a shot and we lost, and I think I cried that.
0: But that would have been in the Western Finals. That wouldn't have been the NBA Finals.
1: Okay.
0: Somebody on the Brigade Bar, are the Spurs are 5-1 in the finals, or have they lost another one that I am omitting from memory? That's what I don't know. All right. Yeah, they're saying only 2013. So yeah, they've only lost once. So 5-1, man, that's a pretty damn good
1: it's a good record there.
0: Pretty damn good stretch, I would say, for the boys. Pretty damn good.
1: Mm-hmm.
0: All right. This is something that's good news for you, Vic.
1: All right.
0: Who makes more money in your relationship?
1: She does.
0: Okay. This should make you feel good about yourself then.
1: Okay.
0: Who do you think has more power in your relationship, your wife or you?
1: It's pretty even, but I'd say it's about me 55, her 45. Yeah, right. A little bit. Not like 80-20 or 100% zero. Yeah.
0: Okay.
1: It's not like that. We don't have that type of relationship.
0: Well, the women who report having more power in their romantic relationships tend to not care very much about their partner's financial resources. Like, if they're the power player, the women are the power player in the relationship.
1: Right.
0: They don't care if you're making money. You know what they care about?
1: What?
0: good looks.
1: Really?
0: Yes.
1: That's it?
0: Women who report having more power in their romantic relationships care less about a partner's financial resource and more about physical attractiveness.
1: That explains something, because that's when I got dumbbells for my birthday 2 years ago. My wife was all like, yeah, here, you've been asking for this, right?
0: Like, yeah, Vic thinks that he's got the power in his relationship.
1: No.
0: I think it's 55-45 the other way, Vic. I got news for you. I think you might think you got the power, you don't.
1: Yeah, anytime we go out to eat, she always chooses anyway. So.
0: See? Yeah. Now, men are basic creatures.
1: Yeah, we're simple.
0: We are very, and most.
1: Very simple.
0: At least in the beginning. Most men, when they are looking for a mate, look for physical attraction. That's the first thing. And men also tend to be drawn to women who are younger than them. Mm-hmm. Like, it makes them, because...
1: Well, my wife is 7 years younger.
0: When men are with a younger woman, it in turn makes them feel younger. Like, it feels like, oh, look at me. I've got this this young wife. It makes me feel like I'm not aging as fast. That's it. That is a man's
1: I understand that.
0: Psychology.
1: I can get that.
0: Women, generally, they prioritize economic prospects and social status. So they're looking for security.
1: Right.
0: That's what women prefer. Like
1: faithfulness.
0: Yes.
1: Yeah.
0: That's part of it too. But mostly they want to know that I am going to be taken care of. Like, you know what I mean? Like,
1: yeah.
0: That's generally how it is. However, the classic views rely on the idea that the man is usually the breadwinner in the relationship. And now in 2025, 2026,
1: it's all reversed.
0: There's a lot of women make the money in their relationship.
1: Mm-hmm.
0: Now, also the classic view relies on the basic biologies of human reproduction. Women invest a lot of time and a lot of energy into pregnancy, rearing, like raising children.
1: Oh, yeah.
0: And they have a limited window of for biological reproduction. Like, they've got a certain amount of time before they whatever you want to call it, they dry up. You know, the well runs dry. Because of these heavier costs, early human women developed strategies to find mates who could guarantee the survival of their children. So, like, in the caveman days, if I'm going to have a baby with you, if I'm going to give up 9 months of my life and I'm going to raise this baby, I want to make sure that I find a caveman who's going to give me a cave to sleep in at night and is going to bring home he's going to slay a woolly mammoth or whatever and make sure that we're all fed. That usually meant that women are looking for partners that have wealth, ambition, and can provide long-term security. As societies change, the researchers have noticed that these preferences are adaptable. If a woman already possesses access to wealth and social standing,
1: okay,
0: she's not looking to act, she's not looking for a partner who provides that stuff. So, like, Taylor Swift, for example. Taylor Swift is already a very wealthy woman.
1: Mm-hmm.
0: She's not after Travis Kelce for his money or because...
1: It's not about that. Yeah.
0: She doesn't care about that. So she could go and look at Travis Kelce and go, God, he is dumb as a box of rocks, but who cares? He's hot. And that's all she needs.
1: That's
0: because
1: it.
0: She doesn't need the...
1: Yeah, I get it. The financial stability.
0: Yeah, she's not worried about that. She's like, I got more money than this Joker's ever going to have.
1: I need health care.
0: I'm just trying to...
1: Yeah, I'm trying.
0: You know what I need?
13: Burn! Come on, man.
0: That's all she needs. She needs to get taken care of the old fashioned way.
1: She just needs to be satisfied.
0: That's right.
1: Yeah, that's it.
0: So
1: maybe that's how my wife thinks about me. Not really.
0: No,
1: she doesn't make. We're not millionaires, obviously, but under here, I have the medical insurance, She, you know, we're a team. You
0: sure,
1: know.
0: Yeah. You guys are very, very much equals. But it says in these situations, if she is the provider, she might prioritize genetic quality, meaning good looks, or physical health. Like she just does, she might just want somebody who's not likely to die anytime soon.
1: Or
0: that.
1: You never know.
0: Or that.
1: The gifted one.
0: For example, in some, like, in really Orthodox Jewish communities,
1: okay,
0: women are generally the breadwinners. They are the big earners.
1: Oh, okay.
0: And the women in those societies, they look for men who are well, let's say religious scholars, like they understand religion more better than they do.
1: Okay.
0: And instead of like someone who's just a big earner, a team of researchers wanted to investigate how these shifts have happened today. And in China, modern dating has gone through a big change. Young adults are increasingly exploring alternative dating models that challenge historical norms. The Fourth Love community is one of the most prominent examples of this cultural shift. It's a space where women openly seek leadership roles in courtship and intimacy. And it basically...
1: They want to be the dom or what?
0: Yes.
1: Right?
0: Yeah. In these relationships, women assume the dominant leading role, and men in these partnerships take on a more submissive or emotionally supportive role.
1: Interesting.
0: It's
1: opposite in my house.
0: I don't know. You do all the cooking and cleaning, Bubba.
1: Yeah. No, but I get a lot out of it. Trust me. I get a lot out of that.
0: In this study, they wanted to see what happened when the power dynamics are switched. So they took a team. They found 661 heterosexual adult participants.
1: Okay. This is interesting.
0: 385 of them identified as part of the Fourth Love community. 276 of them were individuals involved in conventional old-fashioned
1: man-run
0: relationships. They all completed surveys to measure their relational power and what they desired in a romantic partner. And like what was important to them when they were choosing a mate. They were grouped into resources, good looks, good quality, good potential. Good resources means having a high income, owning a home. That's attractive to some people. Okay. Good potential referred to intelligence and career prospects. Good quality covered traits like valuing family and emotional faithfulness. Like they don't think you're going to cheat.
1: Okay.
0: And good looks is obviously
1: good, luck with that.
0: Good looks. They also answered questions to determine their level of dominance versus dependence. Like you said, you think you're 55% dominant.
1: Yeah, it's pretty much equal, but if it came to it, I would probably make the
0: final call.
1: The final call on it, yeah.
0: The results revealed the differences between women in traditional relationships and those in the Fourth Love. Fourth Love relationships placed less importance on financial resources, and they also cared less about a future career potential. So they literally, this new society or this new age of women,
1: right?
0: They don't care if you offer them, because they've got their own money.
1: Yeah, they're taking care of themselves now, and they're looking around. They're not looking to be taken care of, much less. But there are still some of those. Trust me, I know a few.
0: So now men in both groups rated the importance of partner resources, looks, and potential quite similarly. So men, we are still pigs. We still care mostly about how you look. If you're hot, we'll put up with just about anything else.
1: Pretty much. There's some deal breakers, but yeah, you got a big ass, we'll be there.
0: And if we're going to go, if you're a woman who's got money now and you're going to go broke, at least if you go broke, we want you to have a hot ass.
1: Yeah,
0: you know?
1: We'll take care of that.
0: Because you can at least...
1: We just want to get laid.
0: Then
1: that's
0: sell,
1: it.
0: And you can sell OnlyFans pictures. You
1: that
0: can always fall back on OnlyFans.
1: Yeah, but all we want to do is get laid. That's it.
0: But that is a men. As a result, men gradually have developed strong preferences for visual cues associated with reproductive potential. So when men look at women, that's part of why we like young women.
1: Oh, because they're
0: like psychologically,
1: they're not wrinkly yet.
0: Well, because we think I don't think we're looking to like.
1: Yeah, it's all this cottage cheese down here. What is that?
0: I don't think it's because everybody wants to have a baby with every gal that they're attracted to.
1: Yeah, no.
0: But I do think psychologically, men are more attracted to women who they feel are fertile.
1: Well, the best part about babies is making them. That's it.
0: That is practicing is even better.
1: Yeah, we got to practice.
0: Yeah, we got to practice. So there you go. The new way of the world could be coming, and it's good for guys like us, Vic, who mostly get by on being very, very, very good looking.
1: Mm-hmm. Yep. I mean, I was hot one back in the day, like you. I had 6-pack. I was well formed. I'm 6 foot tall. You know, I had it all, man. I was a DJ. I had it all.
0: The glory days.
1: Yeah,
0: I remember them like they were 20 years
1: ago. They were like 20 years ago.
0: Ah, yes.
1: Yeah, I remember deciding which one I'm going to talk to because they were all wanting to talk to me.
0: Yep.
1: You know, I had to make the decision.
0: Ah, hard times having to choose. Claymore says, AJ, I won't put up with BS just because she looks good. I cut ties quickly. Well, I mean, I'm not saying that everyone has the same.
1: I'll hit it first and then I'll cut it.
0: Yeah. You'll put up with BS long enough to make sure you get in there once.
1: Oh, at least once.
0: This is what.
1: And depending on how that goes, we'll see maybe 2 or 3 times and then cut ties.
0: And Miguel says, I don't look for young women. They are drawn to me. In American society, where it is still, I mean, most relationships, the man is the breadwinner. Not all. I mean, certainly fewer than there were 20, 30 years ago.
1: Yeah.
0: But it's still, I would still say most relationships in the U.S., the men are the primary breadwinner. But in our culture, younger women are instinctively drawn to older men because they seek that security and they seek an emotional maturity that, let's face it, when we were in our 20s, we were not emotionally mature. We were like,
1: I just wanted to get laid.
0: That's it.
1: That's it.
0: Dudes who are in there.
1: All I wanted.
0: You know, once a dude is older and emotionally mature, women find that attractive because they think he's likely to be a more loyal partner.
1: Well, the salt and pepper on the beard
0: makes
1: it better. Oh yeah. My wife tells me, do not color it, do not cut it.
0: Yeah.
1: That's why. She goes, just don't.
0: I always
1: I was gonna cut it.
0: I like to
1: just to see what she would do.
0: I trim mine down. I like to make sure I
1: And my wife always has long hair as long as we've been together.
0: Yeah.
1: She cut her hair one time. Not Karen short. You know, the bob haircut, uh-huh. not that short, but just shoulder length, a little bit. And I didn't like it. And she was all like, okay, I'll never cut it. I says, no, it's fine. I just have this thing for long hair.
0: Well, Vic, you're cheap. You're saving on shampoo.
1: Yeah, well, remember, but that was the time that we decided to go a little further. Remember I told you she's got a couple wigs? She's got a...
0: She's got
1: black hair, right? So she has a blonde wig and a redhead wig. So it's like as if I'm cheating on somebody, but I'm not.
0: Yeah.
1: But she does make her look different. I'll tell you that.
0: You pretend like she's Daphne from Scooby-Doo.
1: Yeah, I'll just tell her like I just brought her home, you know, like, come on.
0: All right. We'll be right back. Morning Huddle 94.1.
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2: You know, Dr. Jacob Torres is my doctor. He has been for almost a decade now, and that's not how it started. When I first met Dr. Torres, I walked into his house, into his office weighing 300 pounds, sweaty and sore. I didn't know why I didn't feel good. I just knew I didn't feel good. And he said, well, look at yourself in the mirror. If we start losing weight, all those little complaints slowly disappear. You know, you don't want to go out because your knees hurt. Well, start losing weight. They won't hurt as much. And you don't feel like you can concentrate because you got the brain fog. Well, you're not sleeping at night because you're snoring all night long. 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

0: was shocked to hear that one.
1: Yeah. But we're getting old, Vic.
0: Huh?
1: We're getting old.
0: Yep.
1: Yeah. SV says, AJ claiming emotional maturity. I guess it's relative. That's certainly relative. Yeah. I'm significantly more emotionally mature now than I was in my 20s.
0: Definitely. Yeah, me too.
1: Now, am I what you would call a functioning adult? Probably not.
0: No.
1: No.
0: We're all functioning addicts. Because we're all hooked on something.
1: Oh, I know. I know what Vic's hooked on.
0: Yeah. I'm hooked on caffeine and my wife. I'm hooked on the booty.
1: Yeah. Vic's hooked on thick ass.
0: Yeah. I'm telling you, man, that thing's big. She broke the toilet seat twice. She just tried to sit on it and move, and it broke.
1: Now, when we talk about what men are looking for, Claymore is and C-Note are also good examples of this. Because they've both been divorced.
0: Yes.
1: And he says, I love the single life. Funny how I got out of debt once my divorce was finalized. I'm not giving away this financial independence to a lurking lounge lizard.
2: He's not sharing the pension.
1: Yeah. Listen.
2: Well, that's what prenups are for.
1: And C-Note says, same, been married once, got divorced, yet 3 kids in. If I did happen to get divorced, God willing, that doesn't happen, I'll never get married again. If you've been married and you get divorced, your perspective on what's important to you changes. I do believe that.
0: Definitely. I agree with you on that one.
1: I do believe if a marriage gets away from you for whatever reason, that will greatly mature you in what you look for in your next partner. It could maybe completely immature you.
0: You're not just going to settle unless you're just going to play around. It's either or. Yeah.
1: But if you commit again, it's not going to be to some 24-year-old Hooters waitress. You know what I mean? If you're divorced and you lose half your stuff, you typically don't say, I'm going to go out and give the other half to some young gal.
0: And they're changing Hooters, so she's going to be out of a job.
1: Yeah.
0: So now you got to deal with that.
1: But if you do get divorced, generally I would say you're going to look for someone who is much more emotionally mature. It'll either be more emotionally mature than you or emotionally mature than your last partner.
0: Or someone of the same age, too, kind of like plus or minus.
1: Yeah, I think you'd go with an older gal.
0: Yeah,
1: you wouldn't be as drawn. Now, you'd want to bang younger gals, but if you were going to lock it in, I think you'd want
0: to. Oh, it'd be with the older ones.
1: I think so.
0: Yeah.
1: I think so.
0: More stable. They know what they're doing.
1: I know a lot of stuff about a lot of stuff.
0: Yeah, me too.
1: I'm like Dr. Ruth, basically. I know a lot about relationships. I'm very insightful. Very insightful.
0: My experience speaks for me.
1: Yes, it does. I don't like to brag, but I know a lot of stuff about a lot of stuff. he says, Claymore, imagine giving this retirement and VA disability to someone undeserving.
0: Yeah, see?
1: Well, I get it, man.
0: I'm telling you.
1: But
0: it ain't going to happen.
1: I don't know. Claymore, I don't know what you look like, but good news. Gals now, they only want you if you're good looking. They don't care about your money. They're not worried about your money anymore. and by the way, may not be time to get married anyway. I wish Rob was here for this story.
0: Yeah.
1: What do you think the average wedding costs today in 2026?
0: Oh, easily maybe about, I'd say $40,000, $50,000.
1: You're very close. $36,000 is the average wedding cost. Location and guest count are the two biggest factors in, like, you know, what can make a price go up or down.
0: Okay.
1: What do you think? First of all, where do you think the most expensive place to get married would be?
0: Hawaii?
1: No.
0: Rio?
1: America.
0: Florida?
1: New York City.
0: Oh, yeah, of course.
1: New York City, number one.
0: Why would you get married there?
1: I guess if you live there.
0: I guess
1: that's part of it. But the average wedding in 2026, in 1996, or in 2026, is $99,000. Spending $100,000 on a wedding.
0: Instead of doing that, take the $100,000, buy Bitcoin or invest it, and then just
3: wait to see what happens.
1: Yeah.
3: Right? Or that's like, a waste of money.
1: I don't know. Go on vacation or buy a house. I don't know. Lots of stuff you can do.
3: That's a good down payment.
1: A lot of stuff you can do. San Francisco is the second most expensive, $85,000. San Antonio below the average, sitting around $22,000. $22,000. I mean, that's good.
3: Yeah, we're sheep.
1: Yeah. But I like
3: sheep are here.
1: But I would love to know, and I don't know if Rob will tell us, but I know that, Rob's son and his lovely bride to be are getting married up in the
3: in Austin, aren't they?
1: In Dripping Springs, so out in the hill country.
3: Okay, so that alone, the name alone tells you overpriced. Overpriced. And DJs would charge, like if I were to DJ a gig, I remember DJing a real high class wedding in a resort or a little area not too close from here, not too far from here. It was about, I charged $2,000 and they paid it immediately.
1: No problem.
3: They didn't, were
1: didn't
3: average
1: bat
3: gigs,
1: an eye.
3: Nope.
1: Yeah.
3: They honestly thought it was going to be more, you know, but no, $2,000 for playing music for 5 hours. Yeah. I can do that.
1: I don't know what it's going to cost, but I would guess it's over $22,000. It's going to be more than your average San Antonio wedding, is my guess. But I'm invited, so I hope it's extravagant. I hope there's I hope there's shrimp and
0: yeah, there's got to be
3: no shrimps
1: and champagnes.
0: Yeah, you need shrimps.
1: I hope there's champagne being passed around.
3: See. And some caviar.
1: They said no one gets. Tom says no one gets married in San Antonio. Yeah, it's probably true.
3: Yeah,
1: it's like most.
3: Oh, there's probably a 9-to-1 quinceañeras here to weddings. Yeah.
1: Las Vegas, $62,000. That's where. Remember, that's where people used to run off to get married. The average wedding in Las Vegas now costs $62,000.
3: So how much are the quick weddings? That's how much it is?
1: No. You can get a drive-through wedding for probably like $500.
3: Yeah,
1: or
3: there we go.
1: Like that.
3: Okay. Yeah.
1: That sounds like something you would do.
3: Not there. Now there's alimony.
1: Well, you don't
3: want
1: to,
3: right?
0: There's none here, I don't think.
1: Please. Yeah, you wouldn't. Plus, you'd have to get on a plane to go there.
3: Oh yeah, no.
1: I picture you getting like.
0: I'll drive to Vegas.
1: I picture Vic getting married at like a drive-through wedding with like where they dress up like Elvis or something like that. Like.
3: Oh no, like mariachis and then and then we'll go to Taco Bell because there's no Mexican restaurants over there.
1: Yeah, Vic gets dressed up like he's got his wife dress up like Selena.
3: Yeah, with the purple dress, right?
1: Yes, yes.
3: And I dress up like Chris with a guitar.
1: Yeah, that's how I picture things.
3: Yeah.
1: That's how I picture things.
0: It's our dream wedding.
1: Yeah, finally, honey. All right. We'll be right back. It's the Morning Huddle 94.1 San Antonio Sports Star. I got to tell you about Game Day Men's Health. 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
5: Well, good morning. Still working that one accident, I-35 northbound at Pat Booker Road. A 15-minute delay right now. It's blocking the left lane. A stop-and-go traffic back from Thousand Oaks Boulevard right there. Slow traffic also to report Highway 90 eastbound between Highway 211 and Loop 410. About 3-minute delay there. And let's see, disabled vehicle is now cleared out, which is good. Highway 90 westbound in General Hudnall. And then, of course, we still have that one disabled vehicle blocking the right shoulder. I-10 westbound at Wurzbach, causing no delay. I'm Alan Craig, KTSA, Time Saver Traffic.
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19: We are one day away from the start of the NBA Finals. 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In Major League Baseball, the St. Louis Cardinals fell to the Texas Rangers 2-1. 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I'm Vic Brown with 94.1 San Antonio Sports Star.
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0: What you want to do, Vic? What you trying to do?
1: Nothing.
0: What you trying to do?
2: You're in a all poppy. Say what?
0: The man with his manager Chris and the label. You know, I saw this today. The Mavericks.
1: What happened now?
0: The Mavericks are getting a new building.
1: Really?
0: Yeah. Yeah.
1: Why?
0: When did the Frost Center open for the Spurs? What year was that?
1: It was AT&T Center before that, so let's see. I don't remember.
0: Either way, I think 2002, 2003, somewhere.
1: Yeah, 2002.
0: Okay.
1: SBC Center, that's what it was.
0: Okay, yeah, you're right. Now, it's not like the Spurs have the oldest stadium in the league. They don't.
1: Yeah.
0: The reason, really, why the Spurs wanted a new arena...
1: Because the Alamo Dome is...
0: well...
1: Old?
0: Yeah. But the Spurs wanted a new arena this time around because Frost Center's not downtown. And in today's modern world... You want to have your sporting arenas as close to your downtown area as possible.
1: That makes sense. Okay.
0: It blows my mind that you go to the Frost and there is.
1: It's next to the old Splashtown or on the way that way.
0: I mean, there's no bars, there's no restaurants. It's like.
1: Yeah, once you get in a parking lot, that's it. It's a parking lot, and then you leave.
0: And then you leave, and then there's houses and like gas station. There's no entertainment district. Yeah. There's nothing like that.
1: No form of nightlife at all.
0: No. And the thing is, like, I Dallas is a good example. When I went to the Golden Knights and the Stars game a month or two ago, we left the game and we walked from the game directly to, like, a bunch of bars that had a bunch of hockey fans and people like after the games drinking together. It was
1: right.
0: And it was a cool thing. Spurs wanted that, which is why the new building is going to be where it is. Dallas is going the opposite way.

0: Done thoughtfully and with community engagement, a project of this scale will serve as a meaningful economic catalyst for Dallas and its residents. But now what they're doing is basically, it's a 104-acre area, but now they're counting on basically building their own bubbled-in environment where they're going to build bars and restaurants, which is something that they never did with the Spurs arena.
1: Right.
0: But they are moving away. Their stadium now is in the perfect location. I mean, it's downtown Dallas.
1: Okay.
0: And they're going away from that and just going to try to build up their own thing. I don't know if this is a wise choice. It is not downtown where they are going. You're talking about a long way to go. I'm going to say this is a mistake. We'll see if I'm wrong.
1: Yeah.
0: But the Mavericks are doing everything that every other franchise is trying to avoid doing. They all want their new stadiums to be downtown where the people are. And the Mavericks are picking up and moving.
1: And moving it away.
0: To this, basically, yeah. Not to the suburbs. It's still in Dallas. But it's...
2: Dallas is huge, though.
0: It's still 12 yeah. miles away. It'd be like...
2: See, I couldn't do that because once I leave the game, I'm not looking to spend any more money. I probably spent about $200-$300 in there, you know, and then wanting to go out to eat or have drinks later.
0: I would say this is akin to if the Spurs, instead of building downtown, if they built their new arena, mm-hmm. like by Fiesta, Texas. Now, is it convenient to a lot of people? Yeah, there's a lot of people who live there.
2: It's not as crowded. I'm just picturing parking and there's some mess of that.
0: There's some money up there. But for your average Spurs fan, that's a haul. You know what I mean?
2: Oh, we're all on the west side.
0: Yeah.
2: Like deep west side.
0: Yeah. So I'm not sure how this is going to work out, but I am surprised that
2: where
0: this
2: the nosebleeds are $200.
0: That's like, right, Bubba. That's right.
2: Dang it.
0: Rudy says, AJ, the Texans are likely to make a new stadium in the Cypress area. I think that would be
2: Energy Stadium's going to go away.
0: I've
2: been to that one. My son played in that one for a playoff game.
0: Yeah, it's getting old now too. And they're going to want to. Yeah, I'm sure in the next 5-10 years they're going to want a new one. I would say going up to the Cypress area is probably a mistake. That said, yeah. I mean, the Texan Stadium isn't currently downtown, so it's a little bit different. But I mean, you're probably talking out like Grand Parkway ish in Houston, and that's a ways out of town, man.
2: Yeah, I remember it was close to the highway.
0: Although, I mean, for Dallas, it works. Yeah, it's on 610. It's on like the.
2: Yeah, see,
0: inside their loop.
2: Yeah, inside there, it's their 410.
0: Yeah, right, yeah. So 610 is the small loop that runs around Houston.
2: Yeah,
0: and
2: I remember getting there pretty quick, but man, the traffic was awful.
0: But like, if you look at the map of Houston, you'll see it's got one small loop, which is 610. It's got a medium loop, which is Beltway 8 or Sam Houston. Yeah.
2: Beltway 8.
0: And right. Now there's a huge loop called Grand Parkway, which is or 99, and.
2: I see that. Oh my God!
0: Yeah. So now
2: it goes all the way to Sugarland.
0: Yeah. So now they're talking about putting a new stadium, it's probably
2: gonna be there.
0: It's gonna be somewhere between Beltway 8 and Grand Parkway, and probably closer to Grand Parkway is where all the land is.
2: Oh.
0: So now you're talking about way out of town.
2: Yeah, it's almost near Katy.
0: Yeah. These area. Are no. It's north of that.
2: Oh, north of that. I see it.
0: Yeah.
2: Now. I see it now.
0: So you got to be careful when you move these arenas. You want to make them accessible to the majority of the people. And now with football, honestly, football, like it's once a week or once every other week, really, during football season. You're talking about eight, nine games a season. If you're a real fan, you're going to go. And I think you've seen it with the Cowboys. The Cowboys aren't in Dallas. People are willing to drive an hour to go or hour and a half to go to the Cowboys game from Dallas. And I'm guessing the Texans fans will drive an hour or whatever it is to get out to where this game, where the new stadium would be. But when you're talking about 40, 50 games a year, man, you want to put the stadiums where your people are. And we'll see if Dallas is making a mistake.

0: kick there. They said that they needed at least 50 acres to build the arena and the entertainment district. They ended up with 104 acres, the Mavericks did. So they think they say it's going to be one of the biggest sports developments that's ever taken place. We're talking hotels, retail, new arena, new practice facility. Wherever this is built, it spurns additional development in the area, and that's a real benefit. But it does also sound like it's the opposite of what the Spurs had to go through. Like, apparently this was very easy for this for the Mavericks to get this done. The Spurs, it was a fight tooth and nail. The Mavericks were like, yeah, we're looking, how about 104 acres? All right, let's throw that together. All right, let's take a break. Oh, SV says, that's not true. Texans are building a training facility in Cyprus, not meant for their stadium. Oh, okay. Oh, okay. Well, that's different.
1: Then there you go.
0: Yeah, that's a different story. I would guess if the Texans build a new stadium, it'll be on land that they already own right there in the medical center, that area that they own around the Astrodome. Or maybe they'll go across the street to where Astroworld used to be. Maybe the taxes are cheaper on the other side. All right.
1: Astroworld.
0: I loved Astroworld.
1: I know, me too.
0: All right, let's take a break. We'll wrap up the third hour of the program. Time's flying, Victor Brown. Yeah, it's the Morning Huddle, 94.1.
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0: Looking for a new Slim. NRG stadium. Where
1: Slim
0: are we going?
1: Thugging, Slim Thugger, mother suckers. Claymore says Arlington is 30 minutes average from Dallas. Not on game day, it ain't.
0: Maybe at least an hour and a half, 2 hours.
1: Yeah, maybe on Wednesday. Not on game
0: on
1: day.
0: Tuesday.
1: So you can't see up in my window. All right. Did you see this? Joseph Samberg, the co-founder of Aspiration. And you might be saying, well, who's Aspiration?
2: Yeah, who is that?
1: That's the environmental company that Kawhi Leonard was working for, apparently.
2: Oh, yeah.
1: That he was scamming money from. But the co-founder of that company is sentenced to 14 years in prison yesterday by a federal judge. Samberg pleaded guilty last year to 2 counts of wire fraud for deceiving investors about the state of Aspiration as he raised funds.
2: Okay.
1: He took out $145 million in loans with the cooperation of another member of Aspiration's board of directors, and he created fake customers and false revenue to dupe their investors. Of course, he also found himself in the middle of this NBA investigation about Kawhi Leonard. Kawhi Leonard, who received a 4-year, $28 million marketing deal at the direction of Samberg. He also gave Leonard $20 million in equity in the company. Imagine Kawhi Leonard's like,
3: I'll take it.
1: Kawhi Leonard's like, hey, man, you played me. I thought you had more money than you. I thought I was working for a bigger company. You guys are broke. Yeah. The league is still investigating and the Kawhi Leonard thing.
4: Nothing happened to Kawhi yet? Nothing?
1: Nothing yet. But that's
4: will
1: all.
4: Will anything happen, you think?
1: Remember,
4: I don't know, man.
1: I don't know. But it's they're all, whatever they do, they're going to do it under the table. Like, they're going to, the NBA is doing their best to hide this thing.
4: Oh, yeah.
1: Because this is a bad look for the NBA, no matter what.
4: Anything bad for the NBA, they're going to pay to cover it up.
1: Yeah.
4: Of course they will.
1: The SR says Madison Square Garden is 58 years old and apparently is still up to snuff. How is that? Well, A, because they've spent millions and millions of dollars renovating it to keep it up. To keep up with the Joneses.
4: Maintenance, man.
1: Yeah, but also, it's in Manhattan. It's like some of the most valuable real estate
4: on the planet.
1: In the U.S. Yeah, and
4: on the planet.
1: So they're gonna do what they got to do to keep that thing up, and it's hard to find another chunk of land that big in New York City that you can build on. So sometimes it's where it is that determines whether or not you're going to reinvest in it or build a new one. As I've always said the same thing about Fenway Park. Like, why don't the Red Sox just build a new stadium instead of like continuing to dump money into Fenway Park? Well, it's hard to find space in Boston to build another baseball stadium. So if you still want to be in the city, you do what you got to do. Mr. A-Rod says, does anyone know who sings that really bad auto-tune Spurs song? I don't know. I know which one he's talking. No, he's talking about the...
4: Have I played it?
1: No. It's the one that's really, really bad. someone sent it to us. It was like, I played it, and it was like, oh, no, I can't play this. It was awful.
4: Oh, was it a rap song?
1: No, it was...
4: No?
1: It might still be on the... Let me see. Let me see if it's still on the daily audio page. Someone had sent it to me, and it's like... It's... Oh, here it is. No.

0: will be very loud. Fight for first place.
1: Now, I like the one I play better.
2: Go, Spoon, go!
1: Okay, that is...
3: Oh, yeah.
4: It says here, Ego Mendoza, I-G-O Mendoza.
1: Yeah, now...
4: That's not my flavor either. It's very bad.
1: Yeah, that is banned from this show.
4: Yeah.
2: I'll play the other ones I play.
4: That sounds like Vic's uncle.
2: Yet.
4: Vic's Tio Carlos. It sounds exactly like that guy.
2: Yeah, he drinks Modelos, man. I gotta talk to him.
4: Yeah, he drank too many Modelos
2: too
4: that day.
2: Too many.
4: All right, we're over for a break. I apologize.
1: That's all right.
4: I apologize to the people. I had to let Vic know about that song. All right, we'll be back. We got 1 hour to go. 1 hour left. And then you know what tomorrow is?
3: Game day.
4: That's right, baby.
3: Yeah.
4: We'll be right back. 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
6: Well, good morning. Still working that one accident, I-35 northbound at Pat Booker Road. A 15-minute delay right now. It's blocking the left lane. A stop-and-go traffic back from Thousand Oaks Boulevard right there. Slow traffic also to report Highway 90 eastbound between Highway 211 and Loop 410. About 3 minute delay there. And let's see. Disabled vehicle is now cleared out, which is good. Highway 90 westbound in General Hudnall. And then, of course, we still have that one disabled vehicle blocking the right shoulder. I-10 westbound at Wurzbach, causing no delay. I'm Alan Craig, KTSA, Time Saver Traffic.
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4: Hey, good morning to you. Happy game day eve. Game one eve.
18: Yep.
4: Freaking Knicks.
18: I think we'll win the first two.
4: Oh,
18: I think we will.
4: I think so too.
18: And then we'll lose one over there, but win one over there.
4: And then come back here and win
18: come
4: it?
18: Come back and win it.
4: No. So you're Spurs in five?
18: Spurs in five. That's what I think.
4: I kind of think the same.
18: That's my scenario number one.
4: That's my I think that's the most likely outcome.
18: Yeah. Number two would be we lose one here, win one here, and it goes to six.
4: Okay.
18: Yeah. That'll be scenario number two.
4: Okay. Oh.
18: Yeah. But either way, we're coming with a ring.
4: I think so,
18: Wemby too. Will do it in 3 years in the NBA.
4: I think so, too, man. Very, it's, again, he's breaking all the rules. The rules don't apply to this guy.
18: Nope.
4: They do not apply.
18: Gravity does not exist around him.
4: You and Rob both are a little more politically driven than I am.
18: A little bit, not too much. Rob than me, but
4: I don't like politicians at all. So when people ask me if I'm a Democrat or Republican, I want to get rid of all of them. I don't like politicians. I don't like the government.
18: I don't trust anyone. The older I get, the more I don't trust anyone.
4: I don't trust the government. But a recent study suggests that political polarization in the U.S. is putting a strain on personal relationships.
18: You're right.
4: Over one-third of Americans report that they have lost a friend, family member, or a romantic partner over political differences.
18: Yeah, my wife and I lost her. We don't talk to her family at all anymore because of this.
4: Really?
18: I'm dead serious.
4: Like her family, like a cousin or like
18: no,
4: her?
18: No, her half-sisters.
4: Okay.
18: They live in Austin. One lives in Bastrop. Her stepmom lives in the north, like north of Austin area. And for years, they would come over every Easter to our house and have Easter egg hunts, barbecues. We would do it every year. But since the MAGA movement started, they're all MAGA. We're all like, we don't support pedos. So, and then it got into a heated argument. So for about, this is going on year six.
4: Damn.
18: That we have not even spoken to them.
4: Really?
18: Yeah. It's so weird. And it's like, well, I'm not going to give in and they're not going to give in. And they think that the one thing that really aggravated me is they're thinking that I'm a child killer because I approve abortion. That's their big thing. I don't approve of it. I approve of the woman making a choice. If she does do it, well, let her deal with God. If you believe in God the way you say you do,
4: yeah,
18: she'll be dealt with. So what's the problem?
4: Yeah, I've got extreme family on both sides of this aisle.
18: And you're in the middle, right? I don't care.
4: Honestly, the politics is why that politics is the main reason I don't have Facebook anymore. I had Facebook for a long time, but I get so tired of seeing people argue about politics on Facebook that I had to get out of there.
18: Yeah. I get that.
4: I had to get out of there. These relationship losses tend to fuel deeper animosity toward opposing voters. So, like, if you are if you cut ties with someone over political reasons, generally that makes you more like it drives you deeper into the political side of things, because now it's like you've got to
18: defend,
4: you care about it so much that like you're willing to lose a relationship. Like, you've got to say, like, man, I'm really into this thing.
18: Mm-hmm.
4: Political polarization, like, we're talking about the growing gap as Democrats and Republicans report increasingly negative feelings toward one another. They tend to spend less time together in everyday life. People often seek out others with similar political views when choosing friends, spouses, and neighborhoods. They might do this because they view political affiliations as a reflection of core moral values. They say, this doctor says, I'm interested to see how people react to speech and beliefs when they find morally offensive. I had a project where I looked at what kinds of responses people found appropriate for someone who posts offensive political content online. Among those responses were social penalties, like getting publicly called out or excluded by peers. So if you say something really politically driven and your friend group disagrees with it, they're likely to call you out or just stop being friends with you.
18: That's kind of like what happened with us.
4: Yeah.
18: We didn't argue per se. It's just the calls never came and we never called them. They never called us. And after a couple of years, we were like, well, you know, I guess.
4: Well, he said, I wondered where people draw the line. Like, what's the line that you will decide to cut someone out of your life? How far does it have to go? They ran a bunch of studies.
18: Okay.
4: And they wanted to find out, A, who initiates them and how they affect the views of political opponents. Like, if someone loses a relationship, like, let's say I was a MAGA guy and you weren't.
18: Okay.
4: And you said, I'm not talking to you anymore. And we were, like, let's say we're brothers.
18: Okay.
4: Do I go, man, if my MAGA beliefs are really enough to run my brother off, maybe I need to reconsider my MAGA beliefs. Like,
18: right.
4: Like, at what point do you prioritize your political beliefs over that relationship? You know what I mean? Like, I'm not willing to lose a brother or a sister or a mom or somebody like that over political beliefs. I don't care.
18: You can't convince stupid.
4: Yeah.
18: So they're not going to change their mind. It's who they are.
4: I have one sister that is very conservative.
18: Okay.
4: And I have one sister that is very liberal. And
18: luckily my dad and my sister are both Democrats. And, I remember, like, one thing my dad and my sister can really do is talk about, like, how bad this is, how ridiculous these people fell for it, and they're brainwashed. It's so weird how they're in, you know.
4: I'm a big believer in hey, you do you, Bubba. That's my number one philosophy. Is like, if you're not interfering in my life, I don't really care what you do. I don't really care what you're into.
18: Right.
4: I don't care if you're into weird sex stuff. I don't care if you do drugs. Yeah. I don't care if you quite frankly, I don't even care if you're a racist, as long as you, like, keep it to yourself. You want to be a racist in your own house? You want to you want to put on your Klan hood and run around the living room? Hey, go ahead, Bubba. That's on you. There's got to be lines to where what you put out in public and how it affects other people. When I say me, I don't want anybody's beliefs to affect other people directly. Is what I mean. Like, right. I want everybody to be able to do what they want to do. Live the life they want to live.
18: And the family we haven't talked to, it's not like we're mad at them. We just don't talk. You know?
4: They interviewed 1,000 people. 37% of Americans have experienced a political breakup, which means basically they've lost a relationship over politics. Of those who reported losing a relationship, of that 37%, 62% lost a friend. 40% lost a family member, 29% of them have lost a coworker, 10% of them have lost a romantic partner.
18: I believe that.
4: 4% of them have lost a wife or husband, a spouse, a divorce has happened because of this thing. The second study included 953 adult participants surveyed just before the election in 2024.
18: Okay, that's a perfect time.
4: And they asked participants to focus on their most impactful political breakup. They said that friendships are the most vulnerable. 69% of the impactful breakups happen with friends, 20% with family members, 5% with romantic partners. So, and it also says that who do you think is more likely to break up with, like to end a friendship over politics, a Republican or a Democrat? Nope. Democrats more likely. People with staunch Democrat beliefs are more likely to cut off someone who has Republican beliefs than the other way around. 23% of Democrats say they have done it, and they thought that. So, like, Republicans who didn't report breakups already overestimated the number by 30 points. Like, they thought it was going to be.
18: No.
4: They thought that 68% of Democrats would say that they've cut off a Republican. They also say that 68% of Democrats would say most white Americans are racist, which, Vic, you accuse me of racism all the time.
18: I know, so every day
4: I walk in and Vic goes, oh, racist AJ's back.
18: I know, he makes me move his car and everything.
4: Yes.
18: I'm saying, pay me $10 to mow your lawn. Come on.
4: But there you go. That is the that's where we're at. Friendships at an all-time insecurity rate because of politics.
18: Yeah, there was a couple, actually, my wife knew.
4: Uh-oh, is that your kidney just fall out?
18: No, Rob is doing something at home because I have to call
4: him. He's got a voodoo doll.
18: No, there was a gentleman that worked with my wife who was talking to a girl, found out on the second date that she was a MAGA and just dropped her, just like that.
4: Oh, wow.
18: And I'm like, he didn't even try to hit it yet? And he goes, nope.
4: Well, I will say this.
18: I would at least hit it and then let it go.
4: But I mean, if you're dating, like if you're...
18: if it's a young, early relationship.
4: Yeah, if it's a new relationship and it's important to you, that doesn't bother me. That, like, if you sit down with someone...
18: Would you bring it up, though? Like, hey, are you a Republican? What are you? Who do you vote for?
4: I don't know. I don't know that I care about that.
18: I didn't ask my wife that when.
4: Do I get the vibe of are you a good person? Also, when you got with your wife,
18: there was no
4: political divisiveness. Wasn't as great as it is now. Like people didn't get mad at you over who you vote for.
18: I was always taught to never say who you voted for.
4: Yeah, I think in the last, like, it's probably the last 20 years. I would say since. It may be since 9/11, like all of a sudden who you voted for is like how people, it's a big way people judge.
18: Oh, yeah. If you didn't vote for Obama, you were racist in some way or another. Or
4: if you voted for Trump, you were racist.
18: You promote it.
4: Which, listen, I know a lot of Trump voters who are not racist. Like, I just do.
18: I know a few that are.
4: I know a few that are also.
18: Yeah, we trust all me. Do. It's
4: but
18: weird.
4: I think if you're on a first or second date with someone, like you want to get a vibe
18: to
4: get a vibe for where they sit on a moral compass, because like you don't want to argue about things.
18: Imagine
4: down the
18: going
4: road.
18: To her family's house and it's all red and MAGA and.
4: But that's much different than breaking up with someone you've been with for years. Or ending a friendship that's taken years to develop, or a marriage, that is very different in my mind.
18: It's too late then. You got to put up with it.
4: Yeah. Well, and Gibbs said this. My brother went online when he's online dating. Said women always ask him his party and who he voted for. I know that's a thing, right? I know it's a thing.
18: That's a new question on the questionnaire now.
4: A gal that I know. On her Instagram was talking about she's single and she dates on the apps, and her biggest pet peeve is when Republican guys like pretend to be liberal to like get a date,
18: to get
4: like
18: in the pants.
4: They'll lie to get out on a date, and then the woman finds out like, oh, you don't believe like that, and then they don't want anything to do with you. So, yeah, I know for a fact women are much more affected by this than men. And that could also be why like it could also go to the how liberals are more likely to break up a relationship than Republicans, according to this study.
18: Right. That makes
4: just
18: sense.
4: Just like women are more likely to break one up than men. I think that's probably part of it. But also men will do or say anything to get in a woman's pants.
18: Yes, they will.
4: So if you got to show up on that date,
18: if she's a MAGA woman, it's like, you know,
4: you put on your red hat. Yeah. Oh, hey, honey.
18: Yeah, Akizi, yo soy Latinos for Trump. Latinos for Trump. Let's go. You want to go out to eat? Let's go.
4: All right. Let's, hey, you paying?
18: I know. My credit card don't work. I mean, I forgot my debit card.
4: Let's hit a quick break. Morning Huddle 94.1.
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6: North side of downtown have some road work causing some sluggish traffic. I-10 upper level westbound between Frio Street and Culebra. Only one lane is open. Add a good 4 or 5 minutes to your commute to that area. Also, a couple pockets of heavy traffic far north side. Loop 1604 westbound from O'Connor. Highway 281, about a 5 minute delay. Also on the west side, Loop 1604 northbound between Culebra and FM 1560. There too, about a 5 minute delay. I'm Dan Miles, KTSA. Time saver traffic.
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0: Hey-o.
1: Turn off the fan.
0: Thank you. Yeah. Pumba says, as Hispanics, our language sounds like racism when translated in English, but it doesn't mean the same. We just like to create nicknames for everything, and a lot of it is based on appearance. I do notice that, and I saw it. My wife sent me a reel about it the other day, how Latinos will pick out your worst quality and make that your nickname.
2: Oh, yeah.
0: Yeah. They call Vic the kidney. Something that, what if there's something wrong with you, like if your left arm got, or your right arm got chopped off in a horrible kitchen accident,
2: yeah,
0: they would call you Lefty.
3: Or if you have a big nose, you're known as Nariz.
0: Yeah, yeah. So that is a Latin thing, but I like that.
2: Yeah.
0: A couple people are saying it's not so much that the politics are different, it's that the, like, people who only want to talk about it and make it their whole lives, that can be, I don't like that either.
3: No. Yeah, it's not, yeah, I don't like that.
0: Yeah, Ramon, I agree with Ramon on that one. Mm-hmm. I agree on asylum with the, I don't know about the enemies, but I do think the powers that be want a two-party system, so we stay divided. I agree with that. I hate the two-party system.
3: And the Latinos for Trump is the stupidest thing I've ever heard.
0: Well, I'll say this. I think there are some Latinos, because that came from Gonzo, who said racism is at your own time will never make sense to me.
2: Yeah.
0: Claymore said something about it. But, there are, there are white people that I wish did not represent me, certainly. Like, trust me, there are some white people that I'm like, oh, my God.
2: And then, what are you doing here?
0: I know. When black folks and Latinos see them, they go, oh, these white people. And I'm like, I don't want to be associated with that.
2: Yeah, yeah.
0: I don't want them to think of me as the same. Like, I don't want, if they think of me as a white person.
2: Yeah, we're all looking at you like.
0: I don't want them to think of that as a white person, too.
3: Handle it, AJ, for us, please.
0: Yeah.
3: Could you go talk to your people?
0: Like, I can't talk to those people. Those aren't my people. And I think there are people, I think there were Latino voters who did not like illegal immigration, and they believe that you should have to follow the rules, and these are probably people who worked really hard to immigrate the right way, so they agree with the illegal immigration thing, which I can get that, because then they're getting a bet, because now all, you know, I don't want to say all, but there's a bunch of people in this country who look at anybody who's got brown skin and think, oh, they're probably here illegally. And that's not fair.
3: I literally have a shirt that says, I look illegal. And I was going to wear it to a station event once. There's a bunch of Republicans over there, but I just couldn't do it. I may look illegal, but I'm not.
0: But there is a...
3: I get it.
0: There is a part of every culture that you probably don't want to be associated with. You know, and I'm sure that's this, whites, blacks, Hispanics, Asians, I'm sure they've all got people that are like, oh man, this guy's making us look bad. I certainly have seen white people that I go, oh my God, this guy again. Like, I mean, I've seen meth heads in trailers. I've seen...
3: Hey, you've seen the tortas on military twerking in the middle of the street. I'm like, ay, por qué?
0: Those are your people.
3: I know they're my people, but it's like, what do I do? Am I the spokesperson? I'm like, hey, get over here. First, lose some weight, then go out there.
0: Gibbs says there's a spectrum of Latinos that is ingrained from the conquistadors' days. Norteños and Central Mexico do not think the same of each other. I get that, and I think in almost every society there is a class system, or at least a perceived class system, like the Donald Trump's a white guy. The methy guy at the trailer park is also a white guy, but Donald Trump looks at him as like a different level of, you're a different breed of white.
3: Yeah, you're the sucker who got me elected.
0: I mean? And I like, even in the Latin culture, I know for a fact in the Latin culture, like different people from different, like Puerto Ricans judge Mexicans
3: and if you call a Mexican Puerto Rican or vice versa, it's an insult.
0: Dominicans, where every Latino country, if you, so if you, and here it's mostly Mexican people, But if you go to like New York and say, oh yeah, you're a Mexican, they're like,
3: no,
0: I'm not a Mexican. What the hell are you talking about?
3: No, I'm Puerto Rican.
0: Like, that's
3: I'm
0: very Cuban. Offensive to you. The Asian culture has it. They've got a hierarchy. Like
3: I don't even get involved because I can't tell what's Chinese, Japanese, Laotian, or whatever.
0: My producer in Houston was Asian and he was Korean. And,
3: see, there's another one.
0: And he would talk about how, like, and he married a Vietnamese woman. And Vietnamese women are looked at as a lower class.
3: Yeah, lower tier.
0: By Asians. Yeah,
3: lower tier.
0: Apparently, Japanese and Chinese are at the top of the pile. They're like the
3: yeah.
0: And then they're like Koreans are there. And then it's like Vietnamese. And then it's like Taiwan. Like, if you're Thai, that's like, they're like, ugh.
3: But they
0: judge each other like that. So is it racist? I don't know. I mean, are they, they're,
3: is it true?
0: Like you said,
3: yeah.
0: Are you the racist one for saying you can't tell all the different Asian people apart? Or are they racist for judging each other based on where they're from?
3: I'm not being racist. I just can't. Like, I literally can't. And remember we talked about it, like when someone speaks broken English, like whether you're Japanese or Indian or whatever, I can't understand you. I'm not being racist. I just don't understand what you're saying. It takes me a few seconds to maybe put the words together, what you're trying to say. And maybe your hand motions would help, but I just can't sometimes. And I'm not a racist person by any means. You know, like, I welcome everybody. I don't care what color you are. I was in the military, so.
0: You gave me a ride in your car, and I'm a gringo.
3: I know. You're Rob, too.
0: Yes.
3: And y'all sat in the back.
0: Yeah.
3: I was driving.
0: Yes.
3: I was the chauffeur.
0: Yeah.
3: Wasn't getting paid, but it was a friend.
0: All right. When we come back, we're going to see what's going on in Hollywood. That's right. There's a lot going on out there. The Huddle on Hollywood coming up next. Morning Huddle 94.1.
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25: It's showtime! Yeah, right there. Okay, let's try it.

0: Ah, yes.
1: Mexican America.
2: Do they play this on Bob? And I have a son-in-law named Jeff.
3: Mexican America. Yeah, we're talking on the Brigade Bar about one of these, somebody's dad. I lost it. Oh, here it is. You know, his dad's, he says, my dad is crazy. He's Hispanic, refuses to identify as Hispanic. He's like, I'm an American. I was born over here, not in Mexico. But that's just his preference. Me, I tell people I'm Mexican. Because I am Mexican. Mexican-American.
4: Yeah. I was born here, but Mexican descent.
3: Yeah.
4: My mom's from Mexico City.
3: Me, I'm just a cracker-ass cracker. yes.
0: I like to go to movies where the dude has to wear brown contacts to make his blue eyes brown.
3: Oh, yes.
1: And that's all I got.
3: Oh, yeah.
4: Oh, there we go. All right.
5: That's good.
4: He's good, man.
3: That's good, man.
5: I dig that, man.
3: Do you have Chong's verse here?
1: Oh, yeah?
5: Yeah, it's like the same thing, only different. You know? It's like a little more rock and roll. Than
1: all right,
5: that, you know?
1: Get down.
5: It's something like this here.
6: Yeah, beaners. Beaners.
5: I got to work a little more. That's kind of like, you know.
4: When I first played this, this was the funniest thing ever.
3: Oh man, that is the best. That is Cheech and Chong's next movie is their best movie. I swear.
4: Yeah,
3: I could watch that movie every day.
4: Back when politics didn't matter.
3: No, those were the glory.
4: There was a glory.
3: Look,
4: days,
3: see
4: man.
3: That it was a it was a Mexican man with a Chinese man, and they were friends.
4: Yeah.
3: And that's the way it's supposed to be. A Mexican man and a Chinese man together. As a team. Chinese,
4: and his mom, Chinese man, what, his mom was a waitress, right?
3: So. Yeah, man. All right. I like to see what's going on in the world of Hollywood every once in a while. We take a look at, because that's a big deal, you know. I like to get the outside of the sports realm thing. One thing I will say is big, big news, huge news. Taylor Swift is going to release a new song for Toy Story 5.
4: No.
3: Yes.
4: The ratings are going to go through the roof.
3: Oh, yes. Taylor said she grew up loving the Toy Story movies, and she wrote the song after seeing... Taylor's already gotten to see Toy Story 5.
4: Oh, come on.
3: She got an advanced screen. When I was a famous radio person.
4: You didn't get nothing.
3: I did. I used to get advanced movie screenings.
4: Really?
3: Yes.
4: We didn't get nothing here.
3: And they would say, now, please don't talk about specifics of the movie, but we want you to promote the film. So they would give me these movies sometimes 2 weeks before they came out. And I felt like, and even TV shows. I would get to watch Survivor and all those shows. I could watch Survivor 2 weeks before the episode came out.
4: No.
3: Oh, yes. I was very, very famous in those times.
4: Ah.
3: Very famous. Now, it's not an option for me. No one gives me anything. You know what I got all at once?
4: You didn't get nothing.
3: I get nothing.
4: You got nothing.
3: I get nothing. It's a shame, quite frankly. It's a shame. I got. You know what I got?
4: Hmm.
3: You remember Sons of Anarchy?
4: Yes, yes. Loved
3: so,
4: it.
3: So season one was a big hit, right?
4: Remember that?
3: And we talked about it on our air. They sent me season two all at once. I got to watch every episode in a row.
4: Just no.
3: Yes. Yes.
4: What?
3: Can you believe it? There was a show called Banshee that I loved on Cinemax.
4: Oh, I didn't see it.
3: It's a movie. It's a show about a guy who he's a criminal who shows up in this town. He's been released from prison, and he shows up into town on the same day that the new sheriff was supposed to come to town. But the new sheriff gets killed, and they all say, "Oh, you must be the new sheriff." And he goes, "Yeah," and now he's the sheriff, and everybody calls him the sheriff. They all think he's the sheriff. So the show is only about sex and violence. And so it's a great show.
4: Well, no wonder it was good.
3: Yeah, I started talking about the show. And Cinemax, at the time, before HBO consumed Cinemax, they gave me the advanced screening of that show as well.
4: How did they send it to you? DVD or what?
3: DVDs.
4: No way.
3: Oh yeah,
4: man, I haven't seen.
3: And
4: a
3: then
4: DVD
3: later
4: in a
3: on, later on, they would just send me a link. Like I had a special link with a special login that only I could only access from one computer. And once it was accessed from one computer,
4: that's it.
3: No one else could use it. They're very secretive.
4: Wow.
3: But I was in the Illuminati back then. I got to just view everything.
4: Nah, not me.
3: But now Taylor Swift is in the Illuminati on a level that I'm not. But she saw the movie and she said, "You know what? I'm going to make a song about it." The track is inspired by Jesse, and it marks a return to Swift's country roots. So
4: it's going to be a country-ish song.
3: It's called "I Knew It, I Knew You." It will be released on Friday, June 5th. Good news, people. On Friday, on this station, I plan on us playing the new Taylor Swift song.
4: All right.
3: I know Dax, our boss, is going to say, you can't play that. You can't play a whole song on the air. But I have powers.
4: Yeah, powers I don't have.
3: I know.
4: Let's see.
3: And I'll probably get in trouble for it, but you know what? I don't care. And I hope Sam plays it on Bob.
4: I'll send it to Sam.
3: Yeah, if they're smart, they're going to play it over there too.
4: Yeah.
3: So the movie comes out June 19th, but the new Taylor Swift song will be out this Friday, June 5th. Everyone get excited. Everyone get excited.
4: All right.
3: It's a very exciting time.
4: I should get a link for it.
3: Oh,

0: he did like Million Dollar Baby. He's directed a bunch of movies after he stopped acting. But yeah, Unforgiven, Million Dollar Baby, Mystic River, Gran Torino, Dirty Harry, The Good, The Bad, The Ugly, all Clint Eastwood films, and it looks like Clint Eastwood is officially...
1: The Outlaw Josie Wales.
0: I love The Outlaw Josie Wales. Yeah. My dad loved The Outlaw Josie Wales.
1: Yeah, any spaghetti western was part of our household. Yeah. Angel Eyes and Blondie.
0: Oh, yes.
1: Or he was called Blondie.
0: Blondie, yeah. That's right. That's right. Those were the good old days. All right, we got one segment left, Vic. One segment remains. It's the Daily Lines. We'll do that next. We'll wrap up the show. It's the Morning Huddle 94.1.
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0: Someone gave me permission to sing the Mexican American song.
1: Chong's version.
0: I don't know who said. Someone said, "Yeah, we give you permission. Go ahead and sing it, AJ."
12: And then one goes, no, don't do it. We love you.
0: I think he's talking

0: I think he's talking about me playing the Taylor Swift song on Friday.
1: Oh, okay.
0: Yes.
1: Sing it, AJ. Sing it.
0: I don't know the words to this one, I must say, but it does get me in a mood, baby.
1: San Antonio.
0: It does get me in a mood. But also, what about this one, babe?
2: Rolling spoon gold. Rolling spoon gold. Rolling spoon gold. Rolling spoon.
0: You don't like that, huh?
3: No. No.
0: All right, we'll just stick with this one.
4: San Antonio, where we roll, where we roll.
1: From prison.
0: What's funny is now anytime I see something that's very that, like, I would only think I'd see in San Antonio,
1: that goes here in your head.
0: That's
1: right?
0: The song that plays in my head because I follow that Instagram account where it'll show people what, these people have like a washing machine strapped to the top of their car.
1: Oh yeah,
0: like
1: they're trying to go.
0: They're driving like a Ford Taurus and it's got a washing machine on top of it. Yesterday I was driving and I saw two abandoned lawnmowers on the sidewalk, and I was
1: just out of nowhere.
0: There's no people around, just two lawnmowers sitting there. I was like, "Oh yeah, that's
1: San Antonio.
0: That's San Antonio right there, Bubba. That is San Antonio." All right, let's wrap up the show the way we always do, Victor Brown. Let's take a look at the daily lines.
5: It's the Morning Huddle's look at the daily lines with AJ and Rob on 94.1 San Antonio Sports Star.
0: Tomorrow, 4.5-point favorites over the New York Knicks. It had bounced to 5, and then the money hit back on the Spurs. 218.5 is the total. The Spurs still minus 200 to win the series. Here's some interesting numbers. If you think, what did you say? The Spurs were going to win 4-1?
1: Yeah, 2 here. Yeah, we're going to win 2 here. We're going to lose 1 over there, win 1, and then win 1 over here, game 5.
0: Plus 375, if that's the exact outcome. So you bet $100, you win $375.
1: Not too bad.
0: Not too bad.
1: You're in the green.
0: If you the most likely outcome is Spurs in 7. Plus 350 is the number on that.
1: What's the sweep number?
0: Sweep 7-1 for the Spurs.
1: Oh, that's right. Okay.
0: That hadn't plus changed? 700. Nope. Okay. If the Knicks sweep, what do you think the price is on that?
1: Ooh, I don't know.
0: 22-1.
1: Oh. I ain't going to do it.
0: who's going to lead the whole series in points? Total points.
1: Total points, I say Spurs.
0: But no, what player?
1: Oh. I don't know. I'd probably say Castle.
0: Castle is your fourth favorite. He's 50-1 to lead.
1: Wimby?
0: Wimby's minus 200, so you got to bet 200 to win 100 if it's Wimby.
1: Okay.
0: Jalen Brunson is the second favorite, plus 140. Karl Anthony Towns, 44-1. Castle, 50-1. Ananobi, 100-1. De'Aaron Fox, 125-1.
1: Jeez.
0: If he's healthy, that could be live money. Total rebounds leader, Victor Wembanyama, minus 180. In that one.
1: Blocks, too?
0: I'm sure. There's not even a number for blocks.
1: Because they already know.
0: Right? Yeah. assists, Steph Castle is the favorite, plus 110. Total three-pointers made. Your favorite? Devin Vassell, plus 225.
1: Really?
0: Yeah. Julian Champagne, plus 250. Jalen Brunson, 3-1. And Anobi, 5-1. Victor Wembanyama is 6-1. All right. I also have here's some odds.
1: All right. Go ahead.
0: We talked about this yesterday. J Dub and Chet next team odds. This is according to Bet Online.
1: Okay.
0: If they don't play for the Thunder next year, the team they're most likely to play for, Chet Holmgren, the Milwaukee Bucks, 4-1. Cleveland, 5-1. Toronto, 6-1. The longest odds, 80-1. The San Antonio Spurs.
1: Wow.
0: The San Antonio Spurs will not be getting Chet Holmgren, it seems. Jalen Williams' next team, if it's not The if it's not the Thunder, the Brooklyn Nets, your favorites, 3-1, Bucks 4-1, Pelicans 5-1, Lakers 6-1. The longest shot on the board again, the San Antonio Spurs 100-1 to get J-Dub. In hockey tonight, there's a big game. Game one of the Stanley Cup Final. The quest.
1: A big game, you say.
0: For Lord Stanley's Cup. That's right. The Vegas Golden Knights and the Carolina Hurricanes.
1: Are the rules any different? Do they let them fight longer or anything?
0: No.
1: 2 minutes?
0: Less likely to fight in this because they don't want to get thrown out of the game.
1: And how many players are on each side, like total players?
0: At once?
1: Yeah, or actually like total
0: teams. Like 30.
1: Okay, they got a lot of guys.
0: Yeah, a lot of guys.
1: All right.
0: Vegas, plus 130 tonight. Carolina, your favorite. They are minus 155. Total in the game is 5.5. I think it's going to be an under game. I think most of the games in this series will be low-scoring games. 2-1, 3-2, those types of games. So, although I will say, you got to be careful with this, because if it's 3-1.
1: Okay.
0: And they'll take the goalie out fast, and even when it's 4-1 and it looks like, all hope is lost, they'll leave their goalie out still trying for a miracle, because you got nothing to lose here. It's the Stanley Cup Final. C-Note says, why would you bet 200 to win 100?
6: I don't know.
0: If it's a bet that you feel like you're,
1: it's a sure thing.
0: Yeah, if it feels that much like a sure thing.
1: You'll make $100.
0: Yeah.
1: I get it.
0: I'll bet that all the time. Like, sometimes you're just trying to make the easy money, baby. Easy. Like, if they told me who's going to lead the NBA Finals in blocks, and win, like, again, there's no number for it, but if it said Wimby minus 500, and I had to bet $500 to win $100, I think that's good value. Because, the likelihood that anybody else would win it, I'll take that $100. Yeah.
1: Right. You're in the green.
0: Yeah, I'll take it. Major League Baseball tonight. Padres at the Phillies. Phillies minus 150. The Tigers are at the Rays. Rays minus 140. Orioles in Boston. The Red Sox are minus 135. Marlins at the Nationals. Nats minus 120. The Guardians at the Yankees. Yankees minus 250. Hosting the first place Guardians. Woo-wee. Royals at the Reds. The Reds minus 125. Blue Jays at the Atlanta Braves, pardon me. Braves minus 120. Giants in Milwaukee. The Brewers minus 220 favorites. Huge favorites there. White Sox at the Twins. White Sox minus 120 favorites on the road. Nathan Eovaldi goes for the Rangers there in St. Louis. Rangers are even money, minus 110 there. And the Houston Astros. Mike Burrows going for the Strohs. Bubba Chandler for the Pirates. Strohs minus 115. All right, that does it for us. We'll do it all over again tomorrow on a game day, baby.
1: Yeah.
0: Blitz comes up at 2. Give them a listen. Go Knights, go. Go Spurs, go.
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14: Arguably one of the biggest defensive trades in NFL history.
15: Yesterday across the NFL. Of course, a huge day here on ESPN Radio. 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I'm Gabe Neitzel along with David Dennis Jr. And again, I did not see this one coming. David did not see this coming at all. Like, the other part of yesterday seemed like we knew for a long time, A.J. Brown, he's not going to be an Eagle anymore, right? The Eagles make all these moves for wide receivers. But out of nowhere, the Rams go and get the reigning defensive player of the year, the guy who broke the NFL sack record a season ago.
16: NFL, some jerks, man. what a bunch of bullies and jerks and mean people in the NFL, right? Because the NBA Finals starts.
15: Yeah.
16: Tomorrow.
15: NHL Finals. Stanley Cup Finals
16: Stanley
15: tonight.
16: Cup tonight. And these jerks have taken over the headlines once again. You feel like, and I have no proof of this, you feel like it was on Roger Goodell's desk for weeks. And he just said, just wait. Just wait. We'll just drop, we'll drop the headline right at the perfect time. What a bunch of jerks, man. Bullies Debo. The NFL is Debo for the rest of all the sports. Just a bunch of Debos running around. Something must be done to stop this.
15: I mean, can you imagine? Like, the NBA, like, okay, you've already taken Christmas from us. Like, right. You've taken over Christmas. Like, you went out of your way to play on a Wednesday when Christmas was on a Wednesday.
16: Yes.
15: And now, before the finals, one of the biggest trades we've ever seen in the NFL drops. But no matter where you are, you can always listen to ESPN Radio on the ESPN app or SiriusXM Channel 80.
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15: 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And again, like, I feel like I can't overstate, David, like, how shocking this was to me yesterday. Because at least I feel with most trades, and whether it's any sport, like, when Giannis gets traded later this summer, assuming he gets traded, like, we've seen that coming for a while. Micah Parsons got traded last year, like, maybe it was a shock that it was to the Packers, but, like, that had been going on for a little bit with the Cowboys, and there was some dissension there. We had that last year with Myles Garrett, where he requested to be traded, and then he signed on the dotted line when they gave him one of the biggest contracts in NFL history, and it seemed like, oh, okay, he's going to be a Brown for life. He's not going anywhere, but here come the bleep them picks Rams to once again just say, we don't care. We're going to give away a young, exciting player in Jared Verse. We're going to give you a first next year, a second the year after, a third the year after that to get Myles Garrett in this. How surprising was this to you yesterday, the fact that Myles Garrett was indeed on the move?
16: I think this is Luka-esque. This has got to be, right?
15: Yeah.
16: This has got to be the football equivalent to the Luka Doncic trade.
15: At least they did it at, like, you know, 1 p.m. Right. instead of 1
16: afternoon.
15: a.m.
16: Right. They did an afternoon where we had our wits about us, and, you know, we weren't, you know, totally thrown off. We had to wait till, like, 6 hours the next morning to understand exactly what happened. This hit like a bullet. And, this is as close as we're going to get with the way the NFL is constructed, with the way the trades are. You don't really get a ton of shocking trades like this. This is the NFL's Luka Doncic trade. And not just because of the shock value, because of the way that it just reshapes how we look at the league. Like, it changes the balance of power in the league by putting maybe the NFL's best player on maybe the NFL's best team and making a true legitimate, like, the Rams right now feel like the 90s Cowboys. Like, that's what I feel like I'm watching. Like, even as great as the Patriots were, it wasn't just like a three-headed, four-headed monster of superstars on one team. It was kind of Brady and a real well-balanced team. You know, superstars here or there. But this feels like legitimate superstar power in the NFL in a way that we just do not see that often anymore.
15: Well, and it's so amazing how quickly the narrative can change for the Rams, right? Because they go out, and it's almost like everybody had already forgotten that they used one of their first-round picks to go get McDuffie to play corner for them, and then they sign another corner. Like, they were still pretty aggressive. But because they drafted Ty Simpson, maybe the Rams aren't all in, David. Maybe the Rams are just kind of happy with where they're at. They made the NFC Championship game. They think, well, they put that to rest yesterday because they made the most aggressive move that anybody could make this offseason and going out and getting – calling him the best player in football, it can feel because he's a defensive player and we focus so much on quarterbacks and the rules focus so much on offense and quarterbacks – I don't think it's an over-exaggeration. I think it's just an accurate statement from you that he's the best player in football with what best he did a year ago. I mean, can anybody else who's not, like, can casual fans tell me another player on that Browns defense?
16: Yeah,
15: like,
16: no.
15: It didn't matter because he just went out there and set the sack record with not a ton of help.
16: Yeah. I mean, I feel like, because, I mean, there was an argument at one point that this dude should be MVP on a 4-win team.
15: Yep.
16: Right? Like, I'm trying to see. He didn't get any MVP votes, but I remember there was a conversation at one point of, like, should we just give it to the best dude? Like, when the MVP is that close, should we just give it to the best dude? And, oh, by the way, he's going to join the MVP. Like, you have the best player in the league and the MVP on the same team, and they're different people, and maybe the best receiver in the league to boot. Like, this is us. We don't have any super, like, this is the Dodgers. They're the Dodgers. It's the Dodgers and the Rams, and they're within like 5 miles of each other. And that's what we're looking at.
15: And apparently they were very persistent wanting to get this deal done. So Adam Schefter, after this broke, because again, it broke at a normal hour yesterday.
16: Right.
15: So yeah. Pat McAfee's doing his show. Schefter jumps on, and ESPN senior NFL insider told Pat McAfee and everybody yesterday, the reason this deal got done, it was the Rams' persistence with the Browns.
18: The Browns are adamant all along. Like I told you an hour ago, we're not trading him. But the Rams began pursuing Myles Garrett. They kept pursuing Myles Garrett. They didn't stop pursuing Myles Garrett until they were eventually willing to include Jared Verse in the trade. Once Jared Verse got included in the trade, the Browns were interested. Okay, we get a player now for the short term, and we get draft pick compensation, including a first-round draft pick in 27. That we can live with. And Myles Garrett's going to fly to L.A. tomorrow night. The Rams are doing what they do. If you remember, the year before, or the year that the Super Bowl was being played in SoFi, they traded for Matthew Stafford that year. And now, in the year that the Super Bowl's back at SoFi, they're trading for Myles Garrett.
15: And the approach by the Rams is just so unique in the NFL, because those draft picks, those young players on reasonable contracts, the lifeblood of a lot of these teams, especially if you're a team where you mentioned the star power the Rams have. Mm-hmm. The impressive thing to me is that the Rams have been able to turn these draft picks into proven talent that are on high contracts. Now, they had the 5-12 year a couple of years ago, right? Because they had to get right from the salary cap from the last time they did bleep them picks. And they're going to have to do that again in the future. But if you're Les Snead, if you're Les Snead and you're looking at your team, okay, so I had a quarterback, yes, he's the league MVP, but he had to have epidurals in his back.
16: Yeah.
15: And who knows, that could be a ticking time bomb. Who knows how long he's got. I've got a coach that seemingly every other year has a flirtation with some television network about leaving coaching and going into TV and leaving behind the stresses of coaching. I've got, you know, Davante Adams is a free agent at the end of the year, and he's a good player. Yes, you're going to have Puka Nacua locked up, but you kind of look at the core of this team, and it's not like, oh, I've got a five-year window here. No, let's go and try to win another one either this year, next year, what have you. And that's, we see NBA teams do this. We see MLB teams do this. But rarely do we see the teams in the NFL. The Rams have done it. It worked once, and he's betting Les Snead is that this is going to work again.
16: They trade so many picks that sometimes I wonder if the Rams know something we don't about, like global warming and the end of the world. Like sometimes I'm just like, hey, like what are you doing here? You know what I'm saying? Like when those billionaires and they're like, they've dumped all their stocks, or they're like taking, it's like, wait, what do you know that we don't know? Like, I just really feel like the Rams, like, blink twice. Just let me know so I can just start prep, like doomsday prepping, because I just start to worry that when you just get rid of all of your future, I just worry about these things, and it makes me a little nervous. So just, can you just, like, let us know, give us a hint about what's coming? Because you're in L.A., I don't know what's going on. Just let us know.
15: Well, I mean, they drafted Ty Simpson. Does that make you feel any better? Because obviously that's a plan for the future.
16: That's a plan. You know, it may be a red herring. I don't know if they're trying to throw us off the scene. but if like the day after the Super Bowl, the meteor hits, I'm going to be like, the Rams knew all along.
15: The Rams knew.
16: They knew. They knew what they were doing. I'm just saying. I'm just, conspiracy theory.
15: And look, it's not because nobody else in the NFL operates like this. We see teams be aggressive and make, but we haven't seen other teams operate like this. And it just feels like if more teams did, it wouldn't work out the way it worked out. Again, the Rams got to have the one Super Bowl. And now, I mean, their odds went from, I think they were plus 800 yesterday to now plus 600. Right. Like, they are a heavy favorite to win the Super Bowl right now over at DraftKings Sportsbook. So, again, this was a team that was the favorite before this move, and then they got better, and now they're one of the few teams in NFL history to have the reigning MVP and the reigning defensive player of the year on the roster at the same time.
16: And they might get Aaron Donald. Like, what are we doing here?
15: Well, so the Aaron Donald thing, I guess I'm not as impressed with the Aaron Donald thing. Like, this dude retired 2 years ago for a reason. He hasn't played football in 2 years, and he's 35 years old.
16: Here's an important question. Do you follow Aaron Donald on Instagram?
15: I do not, no.
16: Okay, but
15: I've seen the videos. I've seen the videos, though, David. I have, so I'm not completely blind to what he's posting on his Insta account.
16: This dude bench presses Volvos for fun. Just out there, just doing what he does. Like, look, the Rams, I'm not putting anything past this team, right? And, Aaron Donald does not even have to be prime Aaron Donald.
15: Oh, no, and there's no way he could be. I think he can be an effective player? Do I think it'd be a fun story? Yes, but, there's a reason he retired, and there's a reason he hasn't played football in 2 years.
16: Right, but there's a reason that people are talking about him wanting to come back, coming back, too. Like, there's a value to that, and there is a value. I mean, this team, I cannot think of a last time we've had such a prohibitive favorite at this point of the year. The Chiefs were kind of there just because of, just because you have Mahomes. And you say, we don't bet against Mahomes. But from a talent top to bottom, I've never known of a team in June before Father's Day in the NFL, we say, lock them in for a Super Bowl championship.
15: Well, so what's fun about this as well, because OTAs are going on across the league, so teams are getting together, they're practicing, there's media availability, you get to ask these coaches about this. So the reigning champs, who are not the favorites, the Seattle Seahawks, their head coach Mike McDonald was asked about the trade yesterday with Myles Garrett going to Los Angeles. Here's what he had to say.
20: Bro, I really don't care. I don't care. I just care where we're at. I'm not trying to be a chotch, but just don't care.
16: A what?
15: I mean, that's okay. I understand where he's coming from to an extent. I mean,
16: a what? I've never heard of that.
21: Say that on the air?
16: What
15: I
16: is that?
15: I don't know. You played it, Devin.
21: I didn't know I was in there.
16: How could you play the clip and then say, can we say it on the air?
22: I was so caught off guard by that.
21: I'm going to look it up.
16: I don't even know what that is. I don't even know what it is. I've never heard that before.
22: Urban Dictionary situation here.
16: I feel like it. I don't know. Have you heard it? Have you heard this before?
15: I do a local show in Milwaukee on 94.5 ESPN. I have heard my co-host, Mark Chimura, who's a former NFL player, played for the Packers in the 90s for almost a decade. I have heard him describe, he's almost said it in the exact same context that Mike McDonald just did, yes.
16: Okay, all right. All right, because Devin, my hand is hovering over the two Americas. I don't know if this is, I've never heard this word before in my life.
21: All right, so I think I spelled it correctly on Urban Dictionary, C-H-A-T-C-H-E. It means an idiot, generally in a slightly amusing way. So I don't know if he's calling himself an idiot or not. Okay.
15: But he's saying he's not being an idiot.
22: Yes. Can you listen to it again?
21: Sure.
16: Yeah, why not?
23: We can play it.
15: Wait, we can play it, and now we're going to double down?
22: I just want to know the context.
21: Yeah, play it again. Play it again.
16: Oh, Devin has made the call.
20: I don't care. I just care where we're at. I'm not trying to be a chotch, but just don't care.
15: he's not trying to be. I don't know if he was or not, but he's not trying to be is the key important thing there.
16: I think we need a call. I feel like I need a call. We need callers to help us explain.
21: Yeah, if you know what that is, call in.
15: 888-SAY-ESPN, 888-729-3776. Please help us out.
16: Yeah, I don't know.
15: I think the way that Devin described it, I guess that's when I've heard my co-host Mark Chimura say it before. I kind of, that was the context that I, because again, when he has said it, much like here, I'm like, I have no idea if we can say that or not.
16: Okay, yeah, I guess. Sure, whatever. I don't know. He totally derailed the conversation about what he was trying to say, which I guess, I mean, I wouldn't care either. Like, what are you going to do about it, you know? But
15: well, I mean, I understand caring about your team and focusing on you, especially right now during OTAs, but like, eventually you're going to have to care. He's in your division.
16: Yeah, you're going to have to care. But like, it reminds me of LeBron when he was going to the finals when KD had joined the Warriors. He was like, I don't know, man. Like, I'm tired just thinking about this. And game planning against this feels exhausting.
15: Well, we're going to continue to talk about this trade. But from the Cleveland perspective, first of all, do we think Emmett Golden knows what that means? Like, I'm not even going to say it. I'm still scared to say it.
16: Yeah, I feel like it too. Devin put the fear in our. He said, can we say it on the air and then played it twice? I don't know if we could say it. Coach said it. I don't know if we could say it.
15: Yeah, but right now I'm just going to leave it on Coach. We'll see if Emmett Golden knows what that means. And he will explain this trade from the Cleveland side of things. Because, again, it had to have been shocking for the Browns and their fans yesterday. We dive into that coming up next here on ESPN Radio and the ESPN app.
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0: The Cleveland Browns are sending defending defensive player of the year Myles Garrett to the Los Angeles Rams.
1: It wasn't going to happen here in Cleveland. Myles needs to go somewhere else.
2: You get a first round pick, you get two additional picks in the next couple of years. Yeah, it's not the haul that they could have gotten, that they should have gotten, but at least you got a lot of something for Myles Garrett and moving on from him.
3: Obviously losing a guy like Myles, he's impossible to replace. You know, that's the NFL too. It's a business, and we'll see how it works out for both teams.

0: NFL trade deadline. Two huge trades yesterday. Obviously, the biggest being Myles Garrett. The shocking move today, Myles Garrett ending up in Los Angeles, going from Cleveland and the Browns to the Rams. This is ESPN Radio, ESPN App, SiriusXM Channel 80. Gabe Neitzel, David Dennis Jr. with you. To help us break it down is Emmett Golden, host for us here on ESPN Radio, also at ESPN Cleveland. And Emmett, we are certainly going to get to the importance of this in Cleveland, the shock value, all those things. However, we played a piece of audio last segment where Mike McDonald, who was asked about this trade, used a word we were not familiar with. We're hoping you might be able to help us out. Let's go ahead and hear from the Seahawks head coach as he was discussing with the media the Myles Garrett trade.
1: Bro, I really don't care. I don't care. I just care where we're at. Not trying to be a chotch, but just don't care.
0: Are you familiar? Like, even though we have now played that sound, what, three or four times at this point, yeah. Devin has me and David, like, a little skittish because he's like, I don't even know if we can say that on the air. So we're just letting Mike McDonald say that word. I'm scared to say it. Do you know what that word means?
2: I can't say that I do on the surface, but mm-hmm. when I think of a tchotchke, it's like, what is that? A meaningless item, right? You know, like it's something silly that has no significance. So I don't know if he was going that route, but yeah, I guess that's something from his hood. You know, everybody got their different language and a different slang. I guess that where he's from, that makes sense, but I've never heard that before.
3: Emmett, very important follow-up. Have you yourself ever felt like a chotch in your life?
2: You know what? Maybe I have, and I just didn't know what to call. You know, I'm gonna assume I did, but I don't know. Maybe I have been one before and just didn't know how to accurately describe it.
0: It's Emmett Golden, host here on ESPN Radio, one of the guys on the team for Game Night, of course, hosting Hammer and Emmett each and every Saturday morning here on ESPN Radio as well, but also in ESPN Cleveland. So, Emmett, it seemed like, you know, the hard stance from the Browns was, oh, Myles Garrett's going to be a Brown for life. Yes, he asked for the trade last year, but then he signed on the dotted line when they gave him that huge contract last offseason. How shocking was this trade to you yesterday in the fine city of Cleveland?
2: It was very shocking to me because obviously that was kind of publicly what you were hearing from the Browns. And I can tell you privately, that's what I was hearing from the Browns. And they were adamant. We're not trading them. We're not trading them. It's not going to happen. And they were so adamant. I believed him. I said, okay, I mean, it was different because typically you guys know how it is. When there's rumors or stuff out there, a lot of times teams don't really address it if it's nothing. But the fact that they came out so hardcore and was like, we're not doing it under any circumstance. It was very surprising that on June 1st, they made the move.
3: Well, how do you feel about the move itself? It got a load of picks. I think 11 picks in 2027. How do you feel about what the Browns got for Myles Garrett?
2: I think it's okay. I would have liked another number one. And it's been written that, you know, the Rams viewed Jared Verse as two number ones, which you could kill all that noise for me. I mean, I understand he's a really good young player, but two number ones, that's crazy. Like, you only get one number one for Myles, but he was worth two number ones. Like, I'm not trying to hear that. Now, if you want to say he's worth a first-round pick, he's young, he's cheap, I'll accept that. So really, you want to look at it, the Browns got two ones. I just felt like, had they really let the league know that Myles was up for being moved, I think they could have got a lot more. But listening to Andrew Berry this morning, it sounds like Jared Verse was the biggest reason that Myles Garrett is no longer a Brown.
0: Talking with Emmett Golden here on ESPN Radio, host of Hammer and Emmett right here on ESPN Radio, host at ESPN Cleveland as well. So I guess, is that the reaction that you wish that they would have opened it up a little bit more? I mean, David kind of compared it, at least the shock value of, oh, I can't believe this just happened, to Luka. Now, I think everybody agrees that the Mavericks just didn't get what they should have for Luka mm-hmm. Doncic, and that's why they should have opened up the bidding process. Like, this is still a pretty good package, but do you think they should have opened it up and, you know, put out the sign, hey, come get him. He is available. Come get him right now to try to get the highest package they absolutely could have.
2: Yeah, to compare the two trades, I do think the Browns got more than what what Dallas did.
0: So 100%.
2: I'd be furious if they kind of got the same type of return.
0: Like they would have got, it would have been like Devontae right Adams in a second round pick. Like that's the comparison I think I can make. Yes. You know, for what the Mavs got for Luka.
3: If you took Devontae Adams, if you kept one of his kneecaps in Los Angeles,
2: exactly. I would have liked to seen if they could have gotten more, because to me, the Browns were in the position of power. They have the all-time great, the future Hall of Famer, a guy that is considered the best player in the NFL that doesn't play the quarterback position. So I feel like the Browns were in a position of power, and they were so adamant that they don't want to trade him. So, okay, if you don't get three number ones for him or whatever, then he just is a Brown, you know. So that's the only reason why I was a little disappointed they didn't open it up. I get over things fast, you know. So now I'm like, okay, Miles is gone. I expect the Browns defense to still be good, but not quite as good as they were last year. And I don't know how much, you know, if the Browns definitely didn't get better yesterday. I will say that.
3: So does this mean that the Browns are? I mean, they were. Didn't think they were going to be good anyway. But does this mean they're doing a full on tank this year?
2: I don't think so, because I don't even know if you can trust the Browns anymore. They're adamant that Denzel Ward's not part of this, and I do believe if this was a full on tank, they would have made all these moves before the draft, this year's draft, and got, really at the end of the season, I think they would have just got a war chest of picks and just really started there. But over the last 2 years, they've done a great job in the draft and really adding some young core players. So I think they're trying to do two things at the same time. They're trying to rebuild without tearing it down to the studs, because the last time the Browns did that, they went 1-31 over a 2 year span, and nobody wants to go through that again.
0: Emmett, let's just jump into the future a couple of years. How do you think this trade is going to be looked at from a Browns perspective? Hey, this is what we needed to do. We got younger at that position. Yeah, it's tough to let go of Miles, but it just didn't fit with the window where we want to win. Or do you think it's going to be a regrettable move where they let one of the best players in franchise history go?
2: Well, I mean, it comes down to the quarterback position. You know, listen, if Shedeur Sanders is the quarterback, I would be disappointed if they decided he was the guy and they traded Miles, because I would feel like if you got your quarterback, then trading Miles is silly. Like, it doesn't make any sense. Now, if they don't believe that to be the case, and it kind of, I feel like, you know, they don't trade Miles unless they don't believe that the quarterback of the future is on the roster, then it just depends on if they get that guy. And they got to get the guy, too. You know, because if they think about, if you trade Tom Brady in his prime and you get back Baker Mayfield, yeah, Baker's a good quarterback, but he ain't nowhere near, you know, Tom Brady, and hasn't taken a team to a Super Bowl. So if you trade Myles Garrett, you got to get a guy from that deal and out of that deal with the quarterback position, or help find the guy at the quarterback position that's going to be here for the next 10 to 12 years. If that doesn't happen, then it's just another failed trade in Browns history.
1: Not trying to be a chotch.
0: Well, I'm not trying to be a chotch, Emmett, but, you know, we appreciate
3: whoa,
0: your time.
3: Whoa!
4: He said it!
2: Dump that.
3: Where's the censor button? Where's the bleep button? Jeez. It's a family show.
0: I have to tell that to Mike McDonald.
3: It's a family show, Gabe. Wow.
0: Emmett, we appreciate you, buddy. Man. Thanks for jumping on.
2: Hey, thanks for having me, guys. Appreciate it.
0: Emmett Golden, ESPN Radio host and a host at ESPN Cleveland as well. Joining us here on ESPN Radio, he's David Dennis Jr. I'm Gabe Neitzel. And again, we're trying to get to the bottom of this, because, I mean, I feel pretty confident in saying this is quite possibly the first time an NFL coach has ever said that word into a microphone. Right? First time we've heard this publicly from a coach.
3: Yeah, or a human being.
0: So we want to know what that word means. Let's go ahead and hear it again from the head coach of the Seattle Seahawks.
1: Not trying to be a chotch.
0: All right, what does that mean? 888-SAY-ESPN, 888-729-3776. Let's go back out to Cleveland. We go to Nathan in Cleveland. You're on ESPN Radio.
5: Gentlemen, TLC told us exactly what a chotch is. It's a scrub, so it is definitely a two-America situation. somebody who is a jerk to be a jerk, someone who goes to the bar trying to put on a show, thinking they're all that and they got nothing. Mm. And that's really what it is. It's just a synonymous with a scrub. Another word I'm not going to use, but, you know, if you're at a bar and you're like, God, that guy is such a, you know what? You guys know what I'm talking about. But that's kind of what a chotch is. That is what it, the definition is. So he was saying, I don't want to be a jerk. I don't want to be a, you know what? But, so that's where it is.
0: I guess even, you know, secondly here, Nathan, have you ever heard anyone say that word before you heard it from... Okay, so you've heard that word before.
5: Up in Cleveland, we have an area back in the late 90s called the Flats. A bunch of clubs. We'd go up there, and you'd just see chotches galore. It would be chotches on parade. You know, missing too many buttons, too much chest hair, too much cologne. That's a chotch.
0: Thank you for your time.
4: Do we need to take any more calls? Because I don't want to get that word.
3: I don't know if this is an appropriate word or not. You need to run this up.
4: Gabe said it already, so I mean,
3: run this up the Disney ladder. See if it's. I think it's a Jimmy Pitaro needs to answer this question. I think this is above us. We need to figure out if this is a Disney friendly word to use. I don't know. Devin just opened the floodgates here as a producer, letting people say it all willy-nilly. He could have just said scrub. We could have just done scrub, apparently. Now I understand what it means when you say scrub.
0: Well, and Bubba was doing a little extra work behind the scenes. Like, Bubba, like I feel like the definition Nathan just gave us is kind of close to the definition that you found online versus the one that Devin found.
6: Yeah, that's right. One of the ones I found was, because Devin and I were spelling it a little differently. So the one I found was C-H-O-T-C-H.
0: Okay.
6: And it says generic, well-dressed, slightly meathead-ish dude who only cares or knows about bars, chicks, or looking good. Gel, vertical striped shirts, designer jeans, and sleek black shoes are a must. In middle school, the word wore no fear and co-ed naked t-shirts. In high school, white baseball caps and all Abercrombie. In collared shirts, visors, undershirts, and cargo shorts. So they're huge football fans, but end up checking their cell phones more than paying attention to the games on TV. And they almost certainly received Scarface on DVD this last Christmas.
3: Oh, wow. Wow.
0: Bubba, very specific.
3: Did any of those did you wear any of those outfits described there at any point in your life?
6: Cargo shorts, yes. I never had no fear, never had co-ed naked. I was not an Abercrombie guy at all. Okay. But I did have a lot of cargo shorts, yes.
4: Explain a lot.
3: What is this? Like different colors for each short or what?
6: I mean, they were just a normal khaki color, but just probably like, you know, four to five, six, just to get in the rotation.
4: Yeah, rotate it up.
6: But I was definitely big on the cargo shorts for sure.
3: Okay.
6: I still feel like they should be popular.
0: I feel like you wait long enough, Bub, and everything's going to come around. Like it'll make a comeback. Don't worry.
3: Wasn't there a Chachi on a show?
4: We got calls
0: on this.
3: Happy Days. Wasn't there a Chachi on one of those shows?
0: Yeah, I think you're right.
6: Let's see what Jay in California has to say about that.
3: Okay.
0: All right, let's go out. 888-SAY-ESPN. Jay in California. Jay, you're on ESPN Radio having a conversation I don't know if I can actually have.
3: Yeah.
1: Not trying to be a chotch.
7: Good morning, what's up, gentlemen. Jay? Absolutely, you can have this conversation because it came from a family show. Happy Days. It absolutely was a chotch. Not the real thing. So he just wasn't the Fonz. He was a chotch. Chachi got shortened to chotch, so you guys are good to go with chotch.
3: So from really,
0: that's where this comes from? This comes from Happy Days?
4: According to Jay. I mean, there's multiple other people that think it doesn't.
3: Oh, wow. Okay. All right.
0: Well, I mean, again, it could be one of those, you know, a history lesson where, I mean, I've never seen Happy Days. I'm familiar with the show. I'm familiar with a lot of the concepts. Like, we've got a bronze Fonz here in Milwaukee. Doesn't mean I've sat down and watched all the different episodes of Happy Days, but it could be one of those things that started there and nobody knows. That's why, I guess, some portions of the population use this word.
3: I'm going to say this. Mike McDonald's 38 years old. It's very weird for a 38-year-old to be referencing Happy Days. Just saying. Right? I'm just saying. It's a weird red flag. It's a weird thing.
0: But what if he doesn't know that it comes from Happy Days? He's just familiar with that word outside of the context, not knowing that's where it came from.
3: Not knowing the etymology of chotch.
0: Correct.
3: Now I feel like it's related to chachi. We can say it short for chachi. I feel like it's a thing to say.
0: It at least gives you plausible deniability if we actually can't
3: right,
0: say it.
3: Yeah,
0: like, oh, talking, this is where I thought it came from.
3: We're shortening chachi's name to chach. That's it.
0: Let's go on to Kurt in Montana. Kurt, you're on ESPN Radio.
8: Yeah, the subset of the people that can reference Happy Days and are still hip enough to know how the younger generation talks and use that word is extremely, extremely small. And Mike McDonald is such an exceptional person that he's the kind of guy that can handle both worlds. It absolutely comes from Happy Days. Chachi could not be Fonzie. He tried to be Fonzie. He did everything he could to be Fonzie, but he just wasn't the Fonz. Nobody could be the Fonz except the Fonz. And so I think... I feel very strongly that that's what's going on here.
0: I'm starting to come around on that.
3: I feel like Kurt might actually be Mike McDonald calling in. That felt
0: to
3: very
0: defend himself.
3: Very praise, high praise for Mike McDonald and his use of chots there a little bit too much, in my humble opinion.
0: Yeah, I mean, there was a very strong defense of Mike McDonald and his defense of that. Quickly, let's go ahead and go to our guy Mardi Gras Bob in New Orleans. What's going on? You're on ESPN Radio.
9: Hey, gentlemen, pleasure to visit with you. Look, I have no idea what that means, and the fact that none of you guys knows what it means informs you that you are now one generation older than you thought you were when you woke up this morning. You're old men. I don't know what it means. Don't try to look it up. You're being a chotch doing that.
3: Well, I think it's so old.
0: Yes.
3: That's why we don't get it. I feel younger than I did before, because it's such an old reference.
0: I feel very confident that after hearing the explanation from a couple of callers, I'm feeling like 75% confident that yes, indeed, this came from Happy Days.
3: Yeah, I feel like if he'd have been like, I feel like I'm looks maxing or whatever people say, I'd have been like, oh, I feel old because I don't know what that means. But he didn't say that. Not mogging or whatever the other thing is, you know?
4: I'm just happy we're able to figure it out.
0: Yeah, you know? We got to the bottom of it. And that's what we can do here on ESPN Radio.
3: That's what happens when you shun the censors, Devin, and just let it rip. Just let all kind of foreign words and curse words just get on the air. Just let it happen.
4: Maybe Michelle should use this for her word of the day coming up on Sports.
3: Oh, maybe. Ooh. Maybe. Evan Cohen absolutely knows what a chotch is. He knows that.
4: Oh, yeah.
3: Sure.
4: If it was the one definition that Bubba read earlier,
3: I'm sure. I wonder if Evan has worn those outfits. He's been called a chotch before.
0: So you think they would get to the bottom of it a lot quicker?
3: They're good. He would know it immediately.
0: Myles Garrett, not the only perennial Pro Bowler who was on the move yesterday in the NFL. That's right. A.J. Brown going from Philly up to New England. We break that down. Coming up next, you're on ESPN Radio and the ESPN app.
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8: This is a team that has reached all of the moments that young teams should lose, right? Like they could have lost at any point in the playoffs and we would have been like, yeah, it's just a young team. And they had every excuse. Remember, about a month ago, Victor Wembanyama was knocked pretty much unconscious in a game against Portland. They were tied 1-1. They had to go into Portland and play a team without Wemby. They were down 17 points in that game. Reasonable for a young team to lose and say, hey, your guy, big guy got hurt. Second round, you lose game one against the Minnesota team. It's been the conference finals. Perfectly reasonable to lose that series. Victor Wembanyama elbows a guy, gets suspended. Perfectly reasonable, right? You go down, you lose 2-3 in OKC. You lose game five. You're down 3-2 against a team that started 24-1, that's won more than 60 games. These are when you lose these series and nobody bats an eye.
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0: AJ Brown trade officially and finally has happened. He winds up in New England for a 2028 first round pick, a 2027 fifth round pick.
1: I find it fascinating that no other team swooped in. Nothing fell apart at the last second. This is one that was kind of in the drawer since the combine.
2: It's fairly exciting. I feel like AJ Brown is a solution to a problem that did show up a little bit later in the year.
3: I think AJ Brown, with his mentality, to me, it fits the way that Mike Vrabel is as a head coach.

0: And this one, it just didn't hit as hard because, well, as we heard in that clip, kind of feels like since the combine, like even if it wasn't going to be the Patriots, this entire offseason, I've been operating as if A.J. Brown was not going to be a member of the Philadelphia Eagles because, well, they went out, they draft Mekhi Lemon, they make the trade for Dontayvion Wicks, they add Hollywood Brown. They're doing all these things at wide receiver because they knew that A.J. Brown wasn't going to be on the team. So the only question was, okay, is it indeed going to be the Patriots? Yes. Yeah. And then what is going to be the, what is he being traded for? First round pick in 2028, fifth round pick in 2027. I didn't think they'd get a first, so good on the Eagles for doing that. But this is, again, a long rumored thing, and Philadelphia's been, you know, getting ready for this moment pretty much since their season ended.
1: This is like the anti-Myles Garrett trait in the fact that this is the one that we saw coming, right? Like, this is the one that we saw from the very beginning, and I'm happy that we can all move on. This has been, I've put this, Gabe, in the Giannis bucket of, like, I'm tired of the will he, won't he. I'm tired of the passive aggressiveness. And I never quite understood how this thing got so bad on the Eagles side, because it feels like it's more so just like a personality thing than like a fit or anything like that. And I'm happy they're moving on. But now, for me, the focus is on the Eagles, from my perspective at least, in the fact of, like, you have wanted to move on from A.J. Brown. He's wanted to move on. Now you've got to, you know, sort of prove with the receivers that you have that you can have a functioning offense without this dude.
0: Well, it's interesting that you put him in the category of Giannis and you're tired of it and all these things, because it feels like a lot of people in Philly were tired of it. John Kincaid, host on 97.5 The Fanatic in Philly, he was on Amber and Ian last night, had an interesting way of describing A.J. Brown.
2: He was a great teammate. You're going to hear that all the time. You know what? He may be a great guy. He may be a nice person. And from the interactions that I ever had with him, I would say that would be my vote. Seemed like a really nice person. But I can tell you this, especially working in media, I have worked with some nice people that I like, but working with them was freaking exhausting. And A.J. Brown is one of those people. He sucks the air out of a room. He is an energy vampire. He's a guy who managed to take the Super Bowl champions, who were 4-0, and turned the entire storyline of the season into his disgruntlement, his desire to be traded, his desire for a new location. That's not a good teammate to me. That's not somebody who embodies team. That's somebody who embodies the disease of me, and I think that defines A.J. Brown and the end of his tenure in Philadelphia.
0: So hearing that from John Kincaid, hearing everything else that we heard out of Philadelphia over the last couple of years, I mean, I don't think there's any remorse right now, but could this thing blow up sooner than we think in New England with A.J. Brown? Or because usually when we see a disgruntled player get traded, at least for the first year or two, things seem to be great in the new place.
1: Gabe, you know what it sounds like? Sounds like A.J. Brown was a chotch. Just saying. Just saying.
0: Yeah.
1: No, sounds like that's how he's being described. But yeah, no, I agree. Like, this is one of those trades where it's not even just on the team that traded him that determines how the trade looks. Because I think A.J. Brown, Drake May, like, A.J. Brown does a lot of the things that Drake May needs from a wide receiver in terms of sort of that intermediate, sort of somebody who can, you know, cut a route short with good hands when you're in under pressure. Like, that release valve is going to do wonders for Drake May. And if you're the Eagles and you start struggling with this Jalen Hurts thing and these wide receivers you have, and you look over a few miles up and you see the Patriots and A.J. Brown is performing well, you're going to wonder, could we have done something to salvage this a little bit?
0: But, I mean, it feels like if they could have salvaged it over the last 2 years, they'd have done something to salvage it, no?
1: It just feels like they just, I don't know, it feels like they, like, it feels like one of those relationships where both sides just gave up. You know, it's like,
0: oh, 100%.
1: Like, y'all are kind of compatible. Y'all are fun when we hang out together. Like, we don't see the problem. Like, get over it. And they just couldn't get over themselves. And it got to the point where it was unresolvable.
0: Because you're 100% right. Like, with what A.J. Brown does, and it's not like he's turning 29. Receivers, like, when we talk about players in the NFL, sometimes it feels like once they hit 30, it's like, oh, no. Oh, what are you going to do with this 30-year-old player? I feel wide receivers are ones that can play into their 30s, have success. We talked about Devontae Adams earlier. He's one of those guys certainly doing that right now for the Rams. And his skill set is just so rare, being as big, fast, and strong as he is. I'm with you in terms of how much this is going to benefit Drake May. And because in New England, they don't have the same, you know, they don't have a Saquon Barkley or a Heisman Trophy winner with Devontae Smith on the other side of AJ. Like, he's going to be a huge focal point of the offense. Seems like he's going to be happy. It's going to give your young developing quarterback an unbelievable receiver that he can trust. And in crucial third downs, hey, AJ's going to be over there somewhere. Throw it up to AJ Brown. I feel like this is a huge win for the New England Patriots, at least in the next couple of years, assuming AJ Brown is happy with whatever role he ends up with the offense that Josh McDaniels puts him in.
1: Yeah, I would imagine you should be, and it's a good time to do this when you can build around Drake May before whatever contract starts to kick in, and you can get the AJ Browns, you can get some better help around him. I think he's going to flourish this year, and I think there's going to be a little bit of like seller's remorse from the Eagle fan base, or they may just say this dude was dogging it with the Eagles for the last couple of years before he got to New England. But I think there's going to be a lot of new Philly people looking at what's going on with the Patriots.
0: NBA Finals, just one day away. How are the Knicks going to defend Wemby? What are the Spurs going to do with Brunson? We discuss that coming up next on ESPN Radio.
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0: Today's guest, senior writer for the MMQB, Albert Breer. Six-time Pro Bowl safety, Eric Weddle. ESPN NFL analyst, Alex Smith. And now, it's Rich Eisen.
1: All right, everybody. 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Oh, man. What were we going to talk about in between games 7 of the Western Conference Final and 1 of the NBA Finals? And it is basically the National Football League raising its hands and saying, hey, we're still here. And it has been nonstop. Right. And Albert Breer of Sports Illustrated's first up on this program in less than 20 minutes time to tell us what in the heck happened yesterday. And then we've got Alex Smith of ESPN and one of our favorites when he pops his head up to be up for joining shows like this one in hour 3. Eric Weddle's joining us because I called him when he basically said Bryce Underwood can't play quarterback, as he set the University of Michigan fandom world on fire. And who knew that we would have Rams football to talk about with him by the time that he appears on this program in hour 2. And then there's you at 844-204-RICH, number to dial. Chris Brockman, good to see you, sir.
2: Rich, good morning, my friend.
1: DJ Mike ED.
3: Good morning, Rich.
1: Nuts, good to see you. TJ Jefferson, the candle is lit.
4: What up, though?
1: Ah, lots.
2: Happy A.J. Brown Day.
1: Well, you know, it's kind of wild. June 1st, again, it's a date on the NFL calendar where you think, well, what's going to happen on June 1st? And June 1st is a date that the NFL has put together with its collective bargaining and the Players Association and the Management Council of the National Football League to come up with a date by which transactions can affect the salary cap in a better way for a team that's parting ways with a player. It is just a shorthanded way of putting it. It's far more complicated than the way I did it, but I'm trying to be as simplistic as possible, that it becomes beneficial to a team salary cap-wise to trade a player away or designate that player as a June 1st cut, post-June 1st cut. And that's just a procedural thing that occurs far earlier than June 1st. Many of the players that got cut back in March for the new league year designated a post-June 1st cut. They're allowed to go ahead and find a next place of business so they can continue their careers, and the teams can designate them in such a manner that's more beneficial to them, allowing them to cut them in an easier manner monetarily, which is why yesterday was pegged as the day that the Eagles would finally trade A.J. Brown, causing Howie Roseman eventually start tap dancing like crazy from March all the way to this day, where he comes on a show like this one. Basically, I'll just tell you this. I'm not going to answer your questions. So let's talk about my answers to the questions I'll refuse to answer. Remember how you did that when he came on the show?
2: It was great. It was brilliant.
1: A.J. Brown's still an Eagle.
2: A.J. Brown is an Eagle.
1: Everything about Jalen Hurts is false.
2: Yeah.
1: So we were expecting that to happen yesterday. We didn't see the Myles Garrett stuff coming. I mean, we sensed that it was possible when they made in Cleveland a contractual maneuver to push a bonus payment to him to later in the summer as opposed to the spring, basically saying, hey, listen, if he's going to be paid this money, maybe it's for somebody else to do. So Myles Garrett happens, and then we go off the air, A.J. Brown happens. And what you've been waiting for, Christopher, Christmas on June 1st did in fact happen.
2: Huzzah!
1: And the trade is thus. The Patriots get a guy who's a nonstop 1,000-yard per season machine, and all it costs them is in next year's draft a fifth, but that first happens in 2028.
2: Great.
1: I don't know why. That's just part of the reason why we'll have Albert Breer on the show. What's the thinking behind that from Philadelphia or Elliot Wolf of New England to say, yeah, not next year, year after. And that might be, again, because next year's draft, quarterback heavy, clearly Patriots don't need to deal with that. But it is very talent rich. And why would you give up a first round pick in that if you don't have to? Got it. So A.J. Brown now goes to New England. And Drake May has his beast of a receiver. He's got his clear-cut number one in the middle of his career's prime seasons. He's got this guy. And he is coming to New England. And apparently the Patriots putting out him in a number one jersey. So they'll offend Cam Newton more than Julian Edelman, I imagine. Because Jules is got the sticks.
2: Jules, yeah, can't give up.
1: And I can't imagine they're not going to give him Jules' sticks.
2: Nah.
1: And A.J. Brown is coming to New England to be wide receiver number one. And here he is showing up on Tuesday for work for the first time. You are out of your mind happy, and I don't blame you because I understand if Drake May is this generation's Tom Brady, the guy that, again, you put all your trust in and is arriving in year two for a Super Bowl season that you didn't see coming, and he is clearly, you know, when you're 196 picks higher in the draft, expected to have that sort of result.
2: Yep.
1: But I'm only equating him to Brady in the fact that New England loves him, can't wait to see more from him. He's generationally talented.
2: Sky's the limit.
1: And you have to wonder, is this the Randy Moss in this equation? The beast of a guy outside the numbers who goes across the middle. And I understand that I'm equating A.J. Brown to a first ballot wide receiving Hall of Famer when those are unicorns.
2: It's Randy Moss.
1: Larry Fitzgerald is the next one. And we send our condolences to him about his dad passing away as well. Yeah. One of the nicest people I've gotten to meet, senior and junior. But you've got this guy in A.J. Brown coming to New England, and it's exactly what you want to do for somebody like Drake May. Give him a massive boost after he gives himself a massive boost. Give this team a ton of excitement around it after, you know, 3 months of not that. And you also can complement the run game. Give this kid a new BFF. And on top of it, Romeo Doubs, Pop Douglas, and arguably maybe their best deep threat out of all of them, Keyshawn Booty. That is a quartet of receivers that you can go to battle with and go into this season saying, okay, Denver, the team that we beat, I understand Bo Nix wasn't around. But okay, Denver, you get Jalen Waddle. We see that, and we'll raise A.J. Brown.
2: Mm-hmm.
1: Okay, Chargers. Okay, Chiefs getting your quarterback back, we expect. And okay, Buffalo with D.J. Moore. Yeah, A.J. Brown. And I say to you, Christopher, congratulations. Your team did
2: exactly
1: what it needed to do.
2: Yeah, no doubt.
1: A 5 this year and a 1 2 years from now.
2: Great.
1: Rip the knob off.
2: You go back to the Super Bowl in the next couple years. Maybe you win one. No one's going to remember what the compensation was. And now you throw Drake May, the best deep ball thrower in the league, with a receiver who's arguably the best deep ball receiver in the NFL.
1: 50-50 catch.
2: And now it's a guy that you know is going to get the ball on third down. It's a guy, yes, maybe he left Philly unceremoniously. He's going to be on his best behavior. he is going to be the man and a leader of this wide receiver room that it's been kind of revamped with Romeo Doubs added into the mix. Like you said, throw in the talented backfield. They got two good running backs, add an exciting tight end in the draft, kind of a revamped offensive line. And this is what good teams do. They don't sit back and say, hey, we went to the Super Bowl, we're good enough. No, stay on the attack, keep adding weapons, and a very exciting day for Pats
1: fans. And he's now playing for a coach who once upon a time, when he was with the Tennessee Titans, came on this program, phoned into this program, and Mike Vrabel said, when I asked him rumors about A.J. Brown being traded, and he said, if this guy's not on the team, I'm paraphrasing, I don't want to be a coach of a team that doesn't have A.J. Brown.
2: Don't want to be the coach.
1: Guess what? They traded him, yada, yada, yada.
2: We're back.
1: Vrabel's not there. Now he's in New England, and A.J. Brown is there, and he was fired up. He already sat down for an interview. Maria Taylor got him on a podcast called 7 p.m. in Brooklyn. Okay,
2: cool.
1: I've been in Brooklyn around 7 o'clock at night.
2: Great place.
1: A nice place to be.
2: Yeah.
1: And so here he is sitting down and talking about being a Patriot.
3: Man, dream come true. Dream come true. I'm truly a kid in the candy store. You know, you know, last night was like Christmas, you know. I still had another 24 hours or so to go, but I'm excited, man. The kid in me is ecstatic right now.
1: Yeah, and he was talking in his house where apparently he's got a Patriot man cave.
2: Oh, really?
1: Carpet.
2: Like a rug.
1: Yeah. Apparently, he's been a Patriot fan a long time, he was saying.
2: Yeah, he posted pictures last night of him in a Tom Brady jersey when he was a toddler.
1: Yeah. So that's, there it is, man cave.
2: I think I need to get that, TJ.
1: Okay.
4: Definitely.
1: Oh, you just keep it at your house, okay?
4: Yeah, not in here, though.
1: Yeah. Yeah,
2: we got lots of space.
1: Listen.
4: Bringing dogs in here.
1: It's fitting that he joins the Patriots, too.
2: Why is that?
1: Because the Patriots are involved either by themselves or in the sidecar of some of the more mysterious, potentially never to be answered questions of 21st century football.
2: Okay.
1: Like, why didn't Marshawn Lynch get the ball against the Patriots? Why didn't the Patriots keep active in a Super Bowl against a red-hot offensive machine in Philadelphia, the guy who picked the ball off against Seattle because Seattle didn't give Marshawn the ball? Why didn't Malcolm Butler play in that Super Bowl? What the hell's up with that? And now, I think you can add to the list of 21st century, potentially never-to-be-answered questions, what the hell happened with A.J. Brown in Philadelphia with Jalen Hurts? What's going on? Why did there have to be a code red? Why did A.J. Brown leave Philadelphia? Why did that have to happen? Even with the Myles Garrett stuff, you can see it. It's just like, okay, Myles is 30. By the time that you're going to get better, I mean, is Myles going to be 32, 33, 34? I mean,
2: Myles Garrett did ask for a trade.
1: He asked for a trade.
2: A.J. Brown never came out and said he wanted to leave.
1: So what the hell happened there? And so Maria did ask A.J. Brown about his relationship with Jalen Hurts.
3: Not as close as we once were. And I believe that's fine. It's like there's no bad blood. There's actually still a lot of love. I love him. I love him to death. I want him to succeed and accomplish all the things that he wants to accomplish. I didn't truly understand why our friendship became the public of the center of everybody's attention when it came to football, because, you know, looking back on it, you know, we haven't been as close as we were a couple years now, but that didn't stop anything. Mm-hmm. You know, we still competed, we still pushed each other, we still led the team. So it's just kind of strange, you know, people just got so fixated on the relationship and wanted to talk about maybe from the history of this place, but you know, that wasn't what this was, you know. And I'm gonna say it to you. I'm gonna say it on camera. I got nothing but love for him. you know, I want him to do well and accomplish everything that his heart desires. So,
1: okay, great. So, wild. Jalen Hurts is scheduling a press conference in Philadelphia today specifically to talk about his relationship with A.J. Brown. Wait a minute. Hold a minute.
2: Yeah.
1: I'm being told that's... I wrote it down here. Never going to happen. Right. Okay, there it is. Never going to happen. We'll never know the answer to this question. Now, we might see some former Eagles throw stuff out there as...
2: Brandon Graham talked to
1: him.
2: Brandon Graham said it.
1: The OG BG once let in that these two guys don't like each other.
2: Yeah.
1: So
5: I wonder why.
1: Here's the deal. Like, you can go on and speculate and tongue in cheek it and be cheeky about it. And
2: I'm not
1: here too. We hear too. It's this guy, it's that guy. They're falling out about this or that.
5: Not a guy.
1: We will never know. This is not from Hurts, at least. Because he's going to get up there when he's available next time and be asked about this and just go, I loved him. He's a brother. We try to win. We did win together. I'll never forget it. We'll have that forever. I mean, it's going to, and then he'll give some sort of, you know, statement that sounds like it comes from either a chapter in the good book or a fortune cookie. And we'll get nothing from him on that. And then all that will be placed on this situation is a lid that will either percolate and boil because the new offense will miss AJ Brown and it will then become a Jalen Hurts issue. It'll be Hurts because this is the guy who is now left.
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0: Albert Breer here on the Rich Eisen Show. Our radio audience has just returned. Okay, so you said just moments ago on our TV only, just to recap, that the Rams and Browns started talking with each other in March, right?
1: Yeah.
0: So first things first, were the Rams the only ones talking to the Browns? This wasn't like a Luka pocket listing, right? Like this was,
1: no, I mean,
0: what was it here?
1: Yeah, here's what I would say is, like, I think teams check in on these things, and that certainly existed. I think the relationship between the Rams front office and the Browns front office really helped here in that, like, the first answer the Rams got was, no, we're not doing that. And then the Rams come back and sort of stick with it. And I think, you know, what they were willing to do when it was, you know, purely a draft pick situation and not a player involved. And sorry about my phone ringing there, Rich.
0: Okay.
1: When it was purely just a draft pick situation, that showed the Browns, like, yeah, the Rams are really serious about doing this. And no, we're not going to do it for just draft picks. But I think they showed, like, that this was something they were going to stick with and that they were going to kind of try to keep working through. And I think, like, by the time they got to the draft, the Rams were pretty freaking confident that they were going to be able to find a way to get this done. At the same time, I think at that point, the Browns were probably thinking, we're still not trading Myles Garrett, you know? So, like, I think it's just sort of been a process of one team really wanting the player and the Rams really wanting Myles Garrett. And then also, you know, on the flip side, the Browns, you know, sensing the seriousness and how the Rams were approaching this. And then internally sort of setting parameters for what they would be looking for, which there were three principles that they were working off of there. And then, you know, once the Rams met those parameters or those principles, going forward and finding a way to hammer a deal out.
0: All right. So then just taking a look at between March and, you know, the draft.
1: Yeah.
0: There were a couple of moments that now look potentially like big fat breadcrumbs, Albert, and I want to get you on. Because if I'm not mistaken, the Rams were interested in the proposal where you could get far more leeway in offering a certain number of first-round picks for anyone in a draft that suddenly the Browns went ahead and proposed to the league that got shot down that you could use first-round picks from here to Kingdom Come. Was that born out of this conversation, do you think, where the Rams are just offering draft choices and they wanted to just keep going up and up? Albert?
1: The timing's interesting for sure. And I do think, like, the contract adjustment gave them flexibility to move them. There's no question about that. At the same time, I don't think the Browns were ever going to move Myles Garrett just purely for picks. I told you about, like, there were three principles, right?
0: Yep.
1: Like, the three principles that Andrew Berry and his team were working off of. The three principles were, number one, if we're going to do this, it has to serve both our short-term and long-term best interest. So that's number one. Number two, in as part of the short-term equation, we need to get a player back that is a premium player at a premium position on a cost-controlled contract. So has to be a pass rusher or a corner or an offensive tackle, somebody in a premium position who is still on his rookie contract, right? And then the third piece was we need to get premium draft capital on top of that. And so I know it looks interesting, at least, and it would promote the conversation if you could go to four or five first round picks or whatever that would be. But just as the Rams became more serious about this and showed their seriousness in what they were trying to do, the Browns really settled into a place where it was like, we need to get a known commodity in here and we want to get somebody who can help us right now. And we need that somebody who can help us right now to also be part of our long-term future, which very clearly Jared Verse will be.
0: Yeah, he checks those boxes. No question about that. And then another breadcrumb, potentially, the whole Ty Simpson drafting. and how...
1: I think I told you.
0: Well, you did. You dropped this breadcrumb when we were here the last time talking that you know, hey, Simpson's getting drafted now, so because they're you know, Les is sitting there confident about not needing any first-round picks in the immediate future for a quarterback. You check that box, and it clears the path a little bit more to go get Myles Garrett. Is that... You drop that breadcrumb, right. Pick it up, man.
1: Like right. That. So, yeah, I mean, I said it at the time, and I had some, I think I had some knowledge of some things. And I would say, you know, I remember everybody that back then saying, like, what are they doing? They were 4 points shy of making the Super Bowl in Seattle's house against the Seattle team that crushed the Patriots in the Super Bowl. And that game would have been held in Los Angeles if it weren't for the funky two-point thing with Zach Charbonnet, right? Yep. During the regular season, you're that close. Why are you doing this? Why are you spending the 13th overall pick on a guy who isn't going to help Matthew Stafford win a championship right now? That was never the way the Rams were thinking about it. The Rams were looking at it and saying to themselves, if we take care of this now and we really like this quarterback, they like the quarterback more than just about anybody else. If we take care of this now, that gives us flexibility to use our future draft picks in any way we want. And if they don't get their quarterback there, Rich, that thing is going to be hanging over their head because they're, remember, those picks are probably not going to be very high in the order, right? Mm-hmm. So, you know, it's not like a bad team saying we got to hang on to this pick because it's going to be the fifth overall pick. The Rams had to look at it like, if we don't do this now, we might need a combination of all of these different picks to go and get our quarterback of the future. So we got to be really careful about what we spend. But if you get your quarterback now at 13 overall, now you're freed up to do whatever you want with all of those picks. And it was a huge part of the equation for the Rams. And it set the stage. And I've talked a bunch over the last, you know, couple of weeks about Howie Roseman using June 1st to his advantage, right? Mm-hmm. Like, and that wasn't a fortunate situation for the Eagles, but it did at least allow for them to sit there and wait to see if somebody's situation somewhere other than New England materially changed, and that and where somebody would offer something over the top for AJ Brown. It was the same sort of thing here. It's not fortunate that you got to wait till June 1st to get Myles Garrett on your team if you're the Rams, but the fact that like they were going to have to wait for June 1st meant they couldn't use a 2026 pick as part of the deal. So why not use that pick now to get your quarterback? You weren't going to touch it as part of the Myles Garrett trade anyway. And then you've got all those picks in the future to include as part of the deal. And, you know, obviously it worked out for them that way.
0: Albert Breer here on the Rich Eisen Show. And then how much did Garrett play into this? And again, I use it, his name, just the last name, because that was the way it was. His name was thrown to Todd Monken a couple weeks ago after an OTA saying, hey, you still haven't had a face-to-face with Garrett. And he's like, who, Miles? As if we were just like, yeah, no, Leif, Brad, you know,
2: Miles?
0: Jason.
2: Miles.
0: Like, no, there's other Garretts that we're trying to talk about here. And he wasn't there. Did the Browns basically, because if this thing's been percolating, stay home. Did they tell him to stay home? Was there, or is this a trade demand that was far more silent than his last one that was in play here? What's up with this, Alex?
1: So today's June 2nd, right?
0: Yes, yes, can confirm.
1: So Myles Garrett got back from Japan and Korea, I believe, on May 26th. And that was all like preordained, right? Mm-hmm. And by then, the Rams, the Browns were ready to communicate to Myles what was going on, right? And so at that point, it's basically like, well, if this is moving down, if this train is moving down the tracks, there's no sense in you showing up to this week of OTAs, you know? And so he was on a pre-scheduled trip, which was what he was planning on doing. And that train is coming down the tracks. They communicated with him. Myles flew to Cleveland on Friday and sat down with Andrew Berry and Jimmy Haslam on Saturday, where they informed him of they didn't inform him of the trade. They'd already informed him of what was going on, but they had, you know, one last meeting, and it was very amicable. Look, I mean, I think the people inside the Browns organization, Rich, they view this as trading a Jim Brown or an Otto Graham.
0: They like, should. We were talking about Reggie White yesterday, Albert, and I know that's what upsets Browns fans too.
1: Yeah.
0: But they also had to get Miles's approval. I imagine, you know, the minute that he knew it was the Rams, he probably just gave a pre-approval, right? Hey, you're pre-approved, and you're trying to buy a house. You're pre-approved. You get the best rate, whatever. You know, done.
1: Yeah, but the point is, you don't do this without talking to a player like that,
0: right?
1: You know what I mean? Like, so you have your early talks, and those are conceptual talks, and like when it becomes real and, you know, when you have the opportunity to talk to a guy and when the time is right, you have that discussion with them, you know? And so I can tell you this, like, you know, to Andrew Berry, to Todd Monken, who, by the way, I think people forget was with Myles Garrett in Cleveland in 2019. So it's not like they've never crossed paths before.
0: Right.
1: He was the offensive coordinator under Freddie Kitchens that year. You know, to Jimmy Haslam and his family, it was all incredibly important that this was handled the right way with an all-time great player who they hope will retire a Brown, you know, will go into Canton. I know you don't wear a hat the way you do in baseball, but we'll go into Canton as a Brown and we'll have his name up in the stadium someday, you know? All that was really, really important to the Browns.
0: All right. So I'm already in advance. I'm looking at the clock right here. Can I get you to the end of the hour, Albert? Or you got something to do?
1: Sure.
0: Okay,
1: great. Sure, yeah.
0: Because we're going to take a break and talk A.J. Brown.
1: You got it.
0: For this, you know, conversation here, why did this happen? Browns fans are kind of like, really?
1: Mm-hmm.
0: But I understand you read the writing on the wall. If you're Andrew Berry, personally, I thought they should have done this the first time he asked for a trade. But I understand when he's so open like that, it could potentially kneecap you in terms of what you can get in response. Although if you throw Myles Garrett out there for everyone to go, you know, wow you, I don't know if that really would have kneecapped them. But at the end of the day, why did this happen? I think Browns fans are still kind of a little bit turned around on this result, Albert.
1: So I think, number one, the Rams' persistence is like a huge part of it. Like they actually initially... they initially called the Browns. This is going to sound crazy at the trade deadline in 2022. That was the first conversation the Rams had with the Browns.
0: 2022? Did you see the right year there?
1: Wow. Yeah. And okay. So it's wild, right? Like, but that was the first time that conversation happened. And then, you know, this time around, they just kind of kept chipping away at it. So that's a huge part of it, right? Like, sure, that this was very real the whole time. You know, and then I think, you know, from the Browns perspective, as I see it anyway, I mean, look, like, I think there was a pivot there 13 months ago with the Travis Hunter trade. And the core that Myles Garrett, like, came up with, you know, and the guys that he went to the playoffs with in 2020 and 2023, that core had aged out and they needed to get younger. And the Deshaun Watson trade had taken such a chunk out of their ability to build youth into the roster that they just needed to get volume of picks to get younger across the board. So they trade the pick that became Travis Hunter. And last year, they put together what I think is a really good rookie class. And Carson Schlesinger is Defensive Rookie of the Year. Mason Graham, you're aware of how good he is. Harold Fannin, good young move tight end. Two running backs, Dylan Sampson. And, of course, Quinshon Judkins. And then the two young quarterbacks. And then as a result of the trade, they have three top 40 picks this year. They turn those into Spencer Fano at tackle and two receivers. And Casey Concepcion and Denzel Boston.
0: Well done.
1: They've now set this up where you've got like this group of 22, 23-year-olds. And I think you have to ask the question is like, where's Myles Garrett going to be at? What's his trade value going to be when these guys all come of age? And when we have our young quarterback, whoever that winds up being, whether it's Shadur or somebody else in place.
0: And you got to pay him.
1: That doesn't happen until 28, say. Or 27.
0: Yeah.
1: Now, like, are we in the back end with Miles? They don't believe that. They think he's Bruce Smith or Reggie White from a longevity standpoint, or will be.
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0: So you're going with him then again?
1: Albert Breer back here on the Rich Eisen Show. All right.
2: Big Dom's not trying to like ruin the Cowboys season, right? He's trying to keep the sideline clean there, keep his guys out of trouble. Attaboy. You know?
1: All right. So in the minutes I have remaining with you, let's talk about the A.J. Brown trade. Yeah. Why 2028 first-round pick? What was in the fifth round this year? What's with the compensation?
2: Well, interestingly enough, it wasn't the Patriots and Eagles that came up with that concept. It was the Eagles and Rams. And this was sort of, I think, part of the trigger for the Myles Garrett trade is like that the Eagles and Rams went way down the line on an A.J. Brown trade. The Rams had some concerns over the knee, but I think the bigger piece of this was they would have had to do a corresponding trade of Devontae Adams out of Los Angeles. They couldn't thread the needle on pulling off that double. So they pull out, but, you know, Howie really wanted a one. And so the compromise that they had come to was to include a 2028 first round pick as part of that. Now, Howie's done this before. 2 years ago,

0: he traded Hassan Reddick, and this would have been in March of 2024, for a 2026 third-round pick. That was the Jets' third-round pick, which wound up becoming Markell Bell, an offensive tackle in Miami, from Miami. And that freed the Eagles up to move their one of their other third round picks for Jalen Phillips. And then Jalen Phillips leaves, and they use another third round pick that they got as a comp pick for Milton Williams to replace him with Jonathan Grenard. So this is sort of like one of those sliding doors things with the Eagles and Howie. And I think it's an advantage that that Howie has because of his job security, in that there are a lot of general managers that won't trade for a pick 2 years out because they don't know if they're going to be making that pick, right? And I think this is one of the inherent advantages that stability gives you. And there is a cost to it, of course. Like if they were to use that first round pick, if the Eagles wind up using that first round pick, you're talking about there's 2 years in there now where neither that player nor A.J. Brown is on your team. But it was a creative way for him to get the value that he wanted in the A.J. Brown trade.
1: All right. And, you know, I know this could fill an hour, let alone the 4.5 minutes I have left with you here before we have to say goodbye to the radio audience. Why? What, you know, I know that this is one of the greatest mysteries. What in heck happened with A.J. Brown in Philadelphia to cause this to happen, Albert?
0: I think A.J. Brown's personal frustration. Personal frustration with the quarterback, personal frustration with the offense. And I think, you know, what happens in a lot of cases like this is sometimes we expect guys to be the ultimate competitor when it comes to team performance, but I think they can shut it off when it comes to individual performance. The reality is all these guys are concerned about their legacies and how they're going to be remembered and all of that different stuff. And, you know, I think back to Tom Brady at one point saying that he was the most miserable 8-0 quarterback of all time because he didn't think he was playing very well, right? So, like, these guys are competitive in that way, too. And I think over the last year, A.J. Brown felt like he was being held back, felt like his numbers were suffering because of how Jalen Hurts plays the game and how the offense is built around Jalen Hurts and all that different stuff. And so I think that frustration, which has existed for a couple of years now and boiled over last year, had kind of reached the point where, you know, the Eagles just said, we can still get good value for him. Now's the time to do it. And I mean, they telegraphed it the entire offseason.
1: Oh my gosh. Yeah. Like, and there's no doubt. I mean, and it's just interesting that the Rams were the ones to potentially be aggressive enough to prevent the inevitable conversation with the Patriots. But again, so you just, again, I know it's an hour conversation, not now 2 minutes.
0: Yeah.
1: He and Hurts just had a falling out. Like, what's the scoop?
0: Yeah, I mean, I think it was just frustration. I don't think it's personal frustration. I think it's professional frustration. And maybe the way their games once matched up didn't match up anymore. And, you know, I think from that perspective, it was time. You know, and again, like the trade for Dontayvion Wicks, the signing of Hollywood Brown, trading up for Mekhi Lemon in the draft. They've been preparing for this for some time. And I think, you know, like, here's the other piece of it, Rich, is when a player is unhappy, like A.J. Brown was unhappy, other teams know it. And when a player is as accomplished as A.J. Brown is, you really don't even have to shop him. You know, like, teams will come to you. So that had happened over the course of the last year. There were a list of four teams initially that A.J. Brown was interested in going to. And the Eagles asked for teams in the AFC, and those four were the Patriots, the Bills, the Chiefs, and the Chargers. The Bills pulled out of it almost immediately because they traded for DJ Moore. The Chiefs said no. The Chargers said no. They were left with the Patriots, which, you know, wound up leading to the Eagles talking to teams in the conference, most notably the Rams. And here we are, you know, with A.J. Brown reunited with Mike Vrabel in New England.
1: You're the man, Albert. Thanks again for the time. This was awesome. This is just done.
0: I didn't expect it to be this deep a conversation on June 2nd, but here we are.
1: But it's great, though. I mean,
0: It is. It's great.
1: You know, I guess the NFL can't plan to eventize this. Like, now suddenly we'll have a June 1st broadcast on NFL Network that's planned every year. But these were two massive names.
0: Yeah.
1: A.J. Brown expected the Myles Garrett stuff. You know, again, one last breadcrumb in the minute I have left here. the pushing of the signing of the bonus to the summer, as opposed to paying it out to Myles Garrett this spring? That was another breadcrumb, right?
0: Yeah, I think it just gave the team more flexibility. But okay. I would say this. I would not mistake that for the turn of events being the Rams' call and then the Browns' move, the trigger date on that bonus. It was actually the reverse. The Browns moved the trigger date on the option bonus, and the Rams were like, oh, wait, what is this? And that caused them to pick up the phone. So that was the way that all went down.
1: This is outstanding. Outstanding. We have questions. You have answers. Albert Breer, you're the man. Thank you for the time. That's the way we wrap up our number one of this edition of the Rich Eisen Show on a very busy Tuesday.
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8: 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Coming up, six-time Pro Bowl safety, Eric Weddle. ESPN NFL analyst, Alex Smith. And now, it's Rich Eisen.
9: Hour number two of the Rich Eisen Show is on the air. Why don't you tell me the name of the movie you want to see? What is going on in the NFL when A.J. Brown is now a Patriot and Myles Garrett is going to have a press conference later today at the Rams headquarters? Get out of here.
10: Whose house?
9: What in the world?
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9: What in the world is happening?
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9: You know what?
10: He got the number?
9: People are going to buy that.
11: 95.
10: Huh. Wonder how much he had to give up for.
9: Who had to give up?
11: Puna Ford.
9: Puna Ford.
10: Rockman came up with a good.
9: I'm wondering if he's going to drive something more expensive.
10: I was going to say. I said Puna Ford should ask for $95,000.
12: That's car.
9: $1,000 for every
10: new one.
9: Every new one.
10: Yes. That's
12: and a new car.
10: That's the starting point.
9: I like it.
12: And fuel for a year.
9: I like what you're doing.
11: Yeah.
10: You want my number?
11: 95, now available.
9: Eric Weddle's going to join us shortly.
10: Okay.
11: I think Myles Garrett is speaking this afternoon.
9: That's what I said. There's a press conference later today.
11: Yes.
9: 2 p.m. Pacific.
11: I said 2 p.m.
9: I don't want to put anything on the lap of ESPN 710 here in Los Angeles. I'm imagining that might be covered live.
11: I would imagine.
9: Throwing that out there.
10: I'm sorry
9: if the program director is like, what the hell did Rich just say? Exciting. Man, I mean, Albert Breer just joined us, and I don't think we left any crumbs on the floor about questions involving both Garrett here in Los Angeles and A.J. Brown in Philadelphia. And he said the Rams not only reached out in March about Myles Garrett, but it had to be when they reached out to Andrew Berry, the way that he set it up, it had to be Andrew Berry going to Les Snead. Again? Really? Because he said the Rams started calling the Browns about Myles Garrett at the trade deadline in 2022.
10: Oof.
9: 4 years ago.
10: Again?
11: That's awesome.
9: They started asking about, is Garrett available?
10: That's crazy.
9: In the trade deadline of 2022.
11: All right, hold on. What was going on that season?
9: It doesn't matter. The Browns probably weren't very good, and the Rams were like, what the Rams are doing. I just want to repeat this again.
11: Myles Garrett only made second team All-Pro.
9: Listen, I just want to repeat again here. because it's all together just trying to let everyone know, certainly here in Los Angeles, who they have in the general manager's seat if they already don't know or appreciate. Okay, in less need. This is a bad man.
10: Okay. Your boy's a bad man.
9: Because again, we talk about Howie Roseman, we talk about John Schneider, we talk about other general managers in this league.
10: They're bad men too.
9: Les Snead is a very bad man because he's been hunting this whale and biding his time, right? And think about it. The 2022 trade deadline was the trade deadline after they had just won the Super Bowl with Aaron Donald pointing to his ring finger. After the Rams had just put a trophy in the case here in Los Angeles in their own house. Okay? And you're also seeing this guy who's in the same time of checking in on Myles Garrett is checking in on A.J. Brown. And also, if that had happened, he would have had to have looked Davante Adams in the eye and saying, thank you for your service, but we're sending you somewhere else. And so, yeah, you know, McVay is the guy who's maybe calling up players and sitting down with Verse and making sure this guy's good and that guy's good. Well, Les Snead is, you know, in similar, you know, love with his players. But at the end of the day, he is generally managing what is best for the franchise. And he is going for it. And he is nailing it to the point where next time he drafts a kid 13th overall that a lot of people think it doesn't have a first-round grade on him, and they're like, why aren't you drafting Reuben Bain?
11: I mean, I said that.
9: Why aren't you drafting Reuben Bain to go rush the passer?
11: Bain.
9: So
10: we all wonder.
9: Matthew Stafford can be helped in what could be his last year here off the MVP season for you to win another trophy and put it in the case here. And he's like, okay, well, we like the kid. We think he's the next quarterback, and we'd rather use the draft pick here now rather than see what's in next year's draft when we're going to be picking so damn low that we're not going to get the quarterback of the future. And we'll get that kid now, so we'll be freed up to use draft choices on, okay, you don't like the fact that I left Reuben Bain on the board? How does Myles Garrett sound to you at age 30? Where he's making $30 million a year this year. How does that sound to you? How does it sound to you that not only am I going to do this now, but here's the benefit of what Albert Breer just told us as well, talking about how Howie Roseman is going to be using the draft choices from the Patriots in a way that he moves around the board. He takes a third rounder here for Jalen Phillips, and he lets him walk. And then he gets another third rounder, and he gets the third rounder for letting Milton Williams walk, and he moves it around. He turns him into Jonathan Grenard, right? And these are the ways that people can use the draft to supplement what other teams are doing. But do you know who doesn't have the draft now to react to Myles Garrett showing up in the division? John Schneider, John Lynch, they do not. How do you counter what the Rams just did on June 2nd? You don't. You now have the benefit of adding this guy after everyone else doesn't have the best chance to potentially add a counterpunch. And you got the kid you like in your back pocket. You don't need to go shopping for a quarterback in the next few years. You let Stafford stick around as long as he wants. There's dimensions of chess. Off the charts.
10: Yeah.
9: Holy crap. Cold, cold bad man sitting up there.
10: Batman tings.
9: In Thousand Oaks. 844-204-RICH, number to dial. Chris, you ready to do this thing? You want to do this thing here now? What do you want to do here?
11: What am I doing?
9: It's called Overreaction Monday.
11: Yeah,
9: on a Tuesday.
11: Come on, man.
4: That was terrible.
12: That was crap. That was garbage.
13: This place sucks.
8: Overreaction
14: Mondays.
8: Monday. On a Tuesday.
9: Christopher Brockman, what do you have?
11: Guys, what's happening? Great to see you.
15: Yeah.
11: Just saying, a Patriots-Rams Super Bowl is 30-1 right now, TJ. Just throwing that out there.
9: What is it?
15: No thanks.
11: 30-1 on a Patriots-Rams Super Bowl right now.
15: You bet it. Ooh, that's not a bad
11: bet. I mean, I plan to. Just
9: okay.
11: Just saying. Guys, we told you yesterday, breaking news, Myles Garrett's a Ram.
9: Yep.
11: With Myles Garrett, the Rams will be back in the Super Bowl, and he's going to set the single-season playoff sack record.
9: Okay. That's not an overreaction.
11: That's six.
9: This is not an overreaction.
11: That is six.
9: This is not an overreaction. I thought you'd go with the thing that Cooper asked me when I saw him for the first time yesterday.
11: Well, I don't know what that is.
9: Do you think the Rams can go 17-0, Dad?
15: Oh. No.
9: I did say that to him.
11: Yeah, no.
9: I said, even though you accuse me of being a passionate Rams fan, here's my answer. It's just anything can happen. 17-0,
15: man.
9: But the thing that I also just said about what Les Snead is doing is that even if you draft a rookie, all the rookies that they did draft, good luck making the team. Good luck cracking the lineup right now. It's crazy.
11: I was listening to Chris,
9: addition means.
11: Chris Long did a pod yesterday about it. He said the Rams are the closest thing we've seen to an NFL super team.
9: Yeah. I mean, now the super team, you know, as you know, is a supercharged word in the NFL because the Eagles destroyed that.
11: Well, that was
9: when
11: that
9: Vince was, Young that called
11: dream
9: them
11: team.
9: The dream team.
11: Dream team.
9: Listen, this is just not an overreaction. Me sitting here goes, oh no, Rams aren't. They still have to show you that they can win the Super Bowl. They did last year.
15: Yeah.
9: Okay. And by the way, Trent McDuffie got added to on the back end. Let me ask you, if I said to you, best pass rusher, best cornerback in the NFL, certainly in the AFC.
15: Ooh.
9: You'd have gone Myles Garrett and arguably Trent McDuffie. And the Rams got both. Both.
11: Pat Sertan put his hands up.
9: Oh, I understand that. There's an argument on all fronts.
11: For sure.
9: What else you got, Chris?
11: Super team.
9: What else you got, Chris?
11: Aaron Donald should come out of retirement. Like, what are we doing?
9: Yeah.
11: Like, come on, man.
9: Yeah. What do you said?
11: So Pat this morning said that he reached out to Aaron Donald. Aaron Donald said he's 35, but it's definitely got him interested, and he's got to see if he can light the fire back up.
9: I don't know. Lighting the fire back up to just get in now and go through training camp and all that.
11: That seems unlikely.
9: I know, which is why I'm excited to have Eric Weddle on coming up in just a few minutes' time, because Eric Weddle's a guy. Out of necessity, though. Don't you remember the Rams when they made that Super Bowl run? They were down to their, like, Spinal Tap drummer at the safety position.
11: But if Aaron Donald wants to come back in, like, November?
9: An old pop culture reference, but...
11: You know, play 60% of the snaps?
9: The Rams would not turn that down.
15: They'll dial it up to 11.
9: Yeah, they would. So I hear you. Do they need it? No. Do we need it?
11: Hell yeah, we need it.
9: Hell yeah. Hell yeah.
11: It would be cool as hell, man.
9: As I was saying yesterday, Myles Garrett is the only guy that would cause Aaron Donald to say, do I look fat in this?
11: The answer is no.
9: The answer is no. No. But still.
11: He was throwing up 140s, TJ.
15: Yeah, I don't think anyone would ever
11: like, come on.
15: Make him.
9: It's called a joke.
15: Really?
9: What else, Chris?
11: He's wearing number one. He's happy. He's finally home, TJ. A.J. Brown's going to be the first Patriots wide receiver ever to lead the NFL in receiving yards this year.
9: Give me that again.
11: A.J. Brown, first Patriots receiver ever to lead the NFL in receiving yards.
9: I don't think that's an overreaction either, man. It's not.
15: Underreaction Monday.
9: I mean, though, what would that require, though? Last year, it would have required 2,000 yards. I don't see a Patriot ever doing that. I don't see that. I mean, there's Vrabel likes to run it, as rightfully so. I don't know.
11: Catches 150 yard bomb a game.
9: Then
11: 30 yards.
9: Call
11: on the
9: this
11: others.
9: An overreaction. Last year, JSN was threatening 2K. Really, 2K for a Patriot receiver? Come on now. There'll be enough snow games where that'll be a problem. So I'm excited for you. This one I'll call an overreaction.
11: Tom Brady had 5 touchdown passes in a snow game.
9: This one I'll call, like, if it's 1,500, 1,600 yards, I'm in. Last year, JSN put it in a neighborhood I don't see a Patriot wide receiver hitting, despite how talented Drake May is.
11: Thank you. Yeah. Drake May.
9: Okay.
11: We talked to a guy on this team yesterday, Terry McLaurin. Great conversation. Check it out on our YouTube channel.
9: I agree.
11: But I think one of the biggest shrug emoji teams for 2026 are the Commanders.
9: Meaning what? No, I know that.
11: What are we going to get out of this team?
9: But
11: you get a top 5 shrug emoji teams for 2026. The Commanders are high on that list.
9: Because Daniels was hurt last year. So was McLaurin. And so you look at how that was such a main offensive engine for the team that made the NFC Championship game. And you're wondering, was it because of the injuries? Or was it because the roster's beginning to get older? Is it because the coaching staff didn't do it? So, yeah, I understand that.
11: Who's their running back?
9: That's another good one. Well, it's
11: Bill Kroski?
9: Bill Kroski.
11: I don't know.
9: Bill Kroski Merritt. Again,
11: we'll see.
9: One of my favorite football names. Sounds like a guy you meet at the American Legion on a Saturday night. Ah, Bill Kroski Merritt. Or you see his name on the back of a park bench waiting for a bus. You know what I mean?
11: Yeah, they did add Rashad White.
9: Bill Kroski Merritt, real estate. I got a house to show you.
11: I don't know.
9: Okay.
10: Or one of those lawyers. Bill Kroski Merritt. I'm on your side.
9: Yeah, I'm on your side. Bill Kroski Merritt. I'm on your side.
11: That's funny.
10: Involved in an accident?
9: Bill Kroski Merritt.
10: Have a slip and fall in a grocery store?
9: Bill Kroski Merritt. I'll keep going.
10: Get hit in her mouth.
9: This is now an overreaction.
11: In a grocery store?
10: Exactly. Now you're slipping and fall.
9: Yeah.
10: My neck, my back.
9: In a produce department. Yeah. Just ask Mitch Johnson.
11: Mitch Johnson sounds like Doc Rivers.
10: DJ Moore out?
9: Because the Spurs coach sometimes works in that department. You can see.
11: Got to reel you guys back in.
9: With your own two eyes. Come on, what are they doing? All right, what else, Chris?
11: I'm really high on the Bears. I think this is going to be the year for them. Mm. Breakout. You're going to have a lot of fantasy players on the Bears this year.
9: Yeah.
11: DJ Moore out. Both Luther Burden and Roma Dunze will have more yards and TDs than DJ Moore in Buffalo.
9: Oh, okay. Yeah. Come on, dude.
10: Both.
9: Stop it. I'll even go this. How about this? I'll say it's what's more likely DJ Moore has more than both of those guys. How about that?
10: Oh.
11: Combined?
9: Not combined. That at the end of the day, who has more yards and touchdowns? At the end of the day, is it DJ Moore, Roma Dunze, or Luther Burden? Who is it? Who is it? You got to choose.
11: The Bears.
9: Okay. TJ, you want to chime in here? Because there's a guy named Josh Allen throwing this guy the football.
10: That's
9: right?
10: True.
11: But he spreads it out. And, the most valuable player on the Bills is Josh Allen.
9: Right. Right. Okay.
10: This is a good one.
9: All right. Joe Brady doesn't spread the ball out when he's now the OC and HC, right?
11: We'll see.
9: Okay. I'm there for you, Hoskins. What else you got?
11: Listen to Lamar Jackson talk. Contract this, contract that. The Ravens are playing a dangerous game waiting on giving this guy an extension.
9: You are just so anti-Ravens. You just every single time.
11: They're playing a dangerous game.
9: What's the game that they're playing?
11: Guy's already asked for a trade once.
9: And then what happened?
11: Nobody wanted to pay the price. He wanted out.
9: That's because they had 2 firsts.
11: Nobody wanted to pay that.
9: I know.
10: That's a lot.
11: In hindsight, Atlanta probably should have done it.
10: Well, looking back.
9: All right. Move on.
11: All right, last one. God. And I want to get this out here. NBA Finals tomorrow.
10: Yeah.
11: Wemby and the Spurs just slammed OKC's championship window shut.
10: No, I think that's over.
9: That's an overreaction.
10: Yeah,
11: really?
9: Could there be a Greek freak that wants to go and take on the San Antonio's man from France?
10: That's also possible.
9: Get a piece of Greece.
10: Also, if Jalen Williams,
9: full European Union, go full EU on that conference.
10: If Jalen Williams is healthy,
9: Luka,
10: the whole series.
11: Hey, we thought Denver was going to win a bunch of titles. They only got one. We thought the Celtics were primed to win a bunch of titles.
9: I don't know.
10: None of those guys were set up.
11: They only got one. Oh, yeah, they were.
9: Let me just tell you this. Oklahoma City winds up getting Giannis, let's just say, and then they wind up getting Yaxel Lendeborg in the draft like everybody says that they're going
11: to
9: get.
11: They'd have to give up that pick to get
9: there. Well, they have another one, too, in their back pocket, pal.
10: That's when I say set up, Chris. That's what I mean.
9: Not one. They have two firsts.
11: They're all going to Milwaukee.
9: Okay. I would counsel against thinking Sam Presti's toast.
10: Yeah.
9: Okay. This subject matter, like many of the Thunder, has flopped.
10: Whoa. Ba-dum-bum. How you doing?
11: A little harsh.
9: Hey now.
13: Disrespect is real.
11: Thank you. Thank you, Mike.
9: 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I'm not going to lie. 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Eric Weddle's going to join us next.
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0: return. 14-year veteran Eric Weddle is here on the Rich Eisen Show. When I say 14 years, you just made a noise. Like, can you not believe that you played 14 years in the NFL?
1: I can't. I really can't believe I ever played in the NFL at this point in my life, which is crazy to think about and also not. But way my life is now, and just coaching high school ball and trying to be a good father and raise these kids and be a good husband. It's a daily task. I make my mistakes, but it's crazy to even fathom that I played that long.
0: Okay. Now, the reason why I reached out to you is not only because I missed you, but of something that you said about the University of Michigan. University of Michigan starting quarterback, but I'm going to put a pin in that for the moment, Eric, okay? Because news in the National Football League has intervened. And the Los Angeles Rams, who you know very well, having a Super Bowl ring courtesy of your play and your teammates' play for them a few years ago, goes ahead and acquires Myles Garrett. What do you think of this acquisition, Eric Weddle?
1: It's just right in line of how the Rams do business over the last decade, that they identify someone that they feel can help not only on the field, but within the building, and try to get them closer to winning the Super Bowl. They're going to do it. And one of the few organizations year in and year out go all in for a Super Bowl. And as a fan now of the game, but as a player, you love knowing that every year you have a chance, because the organization, the head coach, the GM, and the owner are going to do whatever they can to build a team and add assets to help that team win a Super Bowl. So I think it's a good move. When you look at the landscape of it all, Jared Verse is a stud. Okay. But when you're looking at a team and you got a lot of guys that are coming up in the next year or two that you're going to have to pay, are you going to identify Verse and pay him top dollar? And if that answer is no, then, and you have the ability to go get the best defensive player in the entire National Football League, you do it and you make it, and knowing you're probably going to lose the young guy anyways, because you put a number, when you're building a team, you put numbers on guys and how that all fits into the equation. And so it makes sense for me. Jared's a great, great player, great guy, great locker room guy. Like, those guys are hard to come by, but you're getting a future Hall of Famer, transcendent type talent to add to your team to go win a Super Bowl now.
0: Yeah, man. When he shows up in that building today, if he's not already there right now, I mean, the jolt, no matter how much they did love Jared Verse, right?
1: Myles is going to bring so much more than just obviously the on the field, like his leadership, his accountability, being coachable, how he works, how he prepares. Like, that's going to resonate through the entire building and through all those young guys. So when Myles does eventually ride off in the sunset, like, those traits will still be in the building. Like, these moves are so much bigger than just the on the field. And I think the Rams grasp those types of traits and why it's going to work out.
0: What makes McVay so good, Eric?
1: Man, it's crazy. He has just a unique ability to connect while also having the respect both ways, right? Like, he earns the respect of his players, but then also the players respect him. And I think that goes a long way. The business is hard. You have to have tough conversations. You have to make decisions that ultimately are best for the team and for the organization and for the future. And so you have to have tough conversations. You have to do things like this. Like, I know for a fact he loved Jared Verse, but these are the tough decisions that you have to do as the head coach, and it's lonely being up top. But he is he's one of a kind, man. And for a guy that I connected with in a short amount of time to this day, like, we talk monthly, we vent to each other, and it's just good to have someone that gets you. And I feel Sean and I are very like-minded, and he is someone that I love and root for every day.
0: Well, I mean, and then there's Stafford too, right? The whole business with drafting a kid and not helping him out in the draft to try and win a championship this year. But now they draft Ty Simpson and have him sitting there so they don't have to use draft choices on a quarterback in future drafts. So they use them to get Myles Garrett. I mean, Stafford's got to be out of his skull right now, I would think. Happy that he's got a chance to walk off in the sunset on his own terms as long as he continues to play well, would you say, or not really?
1: Yeah, I mean, as an older guy, it's very similar when I signed with the Rams in January or February when I got released by the Ravens. And then the draft comes up in April, and Sean called me about five picks before they picked Taylor Rapp and was like, hey, just want to let you know, we really like this kid. I think he'll be a great addition. He'll be great to learn from you. Yeah, yeah, yeah. And I was like, great. Like at that point, I'm not worried about a rookie taking my job. I'm not worried about what the perception is. If I can't play anymore, then I shouldn't be playing, right? So I'm not, for staff, he's not worried about that. Like, yeah, could you added another player to help the team on the offensive side? But yeah, but then you got to think about how does he fit in the scheme? How does he fit in the system? And then ultimately, how is he going to fit under the cap when you're having to pay these guys 2-3 years down the line? So I know Stafford is pumped. He's not worried about any of that. If he's still playing 2-3-4 years down the line, that's the best case scenario, right? Because that means he's still playing great football. We probably have a couple more Super Bowls, and Ty can just sit and learn. It's hard to play quarterback at any level, right? And to ask a young guy to just go in there to try to play at a level that is required is hard. So, I think it's the best case scenario for Ty to learn for a year, 2-3 years, and then ultimately take over.
0: Eric Weddle here on the Rich Eisen Show. And, you know, you're the perfect guy to ask this. You're the absolute perfect guy to ask this because the rumor mill rampant that the only guy that could get Aaron Donald to come out of retirement just got acquired by the Rams. And maybe he doesn't want to go through a full season. Maybe he wants to, if you will, pull an Eric Weddle, which is come back just for the playoffs. I understand the reason why you did it was far more out of necessity for the Rams to get you in there based on the injuries that were suffered at your position. But what do you think about the idea of Aaron Donald running it back one more time just so he could play with Myles Garrett and win another ring in the stadium? Eric?
1: Yeah, I mean, if there's no doubt like he can go do it. Can you physically get ready to play a half a season, a full season? He's much more of like a specimen freak than I ever was. So the change in trying to get ready is not even applicable. So I don't know. I tell the older guys, like, once it's done, and he has a chance potentially to come back and fill a role, like to help those young guys. And if you love it and you are all in on the grind and the preparation and the pain and the sacrifice and being away from your family and all that entails of going back and playing, I say go do it. But if there's an ounce of doubt of saying like, I don't know if I want to do this, or knowing that after games you're not going to be able to move and you're going to be just can't sleep and you're going to do this, that, and the other. For me, it just wasn't worth it. That's why I retired. So, and that's usually when you get to a point, everything that you pour into the game is just not worth it anymore. And so, I don't know. It'd be awesome to see. I mean, who wouldn't want to see AD back here wrecking havoc and getting sacks and forced fumbles?
0: Yeah, it would be the NFL version of Avengers Doomsday, Eric. You know, seriously. And as a fan, of course, I want to see it, but I just love how you know, this is why I wanted to speak with you about this, is it's not just a machine you turn back on, even though he does look like a machine, you know?
1: It's a lot. It's all mental when at this point of our careers, or when you're later in the career, because you're not just asked to play at a high level on the field. It's the weekend, the day in process of how you're leading, how you're bringing on the young guys, how you teaching them to watch film, how you teaching them to study and take notes and be there early and working out and rehabbing. And then you got injuries and you got to trying to finagle it so you can still be out there with your guys. And it's so much more than just what you see on Sundays. And that mental grind takes a toll on you. So if you're all in and you can do it mentally, then yeah, physically he'll be fine.
0: But I mean, what about a 6-week residency when it's a playoffs? You got to get ready in advance, right? When would it? I mean, he's such a physical freak. When would he would have to start thinking about it theoretically?
1: Yeah, I mean, if he was like a second half of the year type guy, like the last 4 weeks to get his feet wet, and then. I mean, for his position, it's more lifting weights and like short area quickness. And I don't think it would take a lot of time for him to get ready. The toll and the beating, he would have much more of an adjustment. But then, you know, the team dynamics, the culture, like how are you going to intertwine all that? Like there's a lot more that goes into it. Just saying, hey, we're going to add this best player ever to our team, but hasn't been here for the whole season. How is everyone going to handle that? You know, so there's a lot more dynamics to it than just saying, hey, let's just add him and let him go play 15, 20 snaps and see how that looks. Well, you got to have everyone bought in at that point.
0: Well, I mean, again, you did it out of necessity from the Rams calling, they called you up, right?
1: Yeah. So they had nobody else, right? Like it was in dire needs where I could come help the squad and they needed it for this. Like, yeah, injuries may happen. How is the rotation? You know, the starters are in there now. They're taking reps away from that. Like, you know, there's just way more dynamics than it was in my case where it was just like, hey, like we need you. Come help us and let's see what happens.
0: So moments ago, and speaking about Ty Simpson, Eric Weddle, you mentioned how difficult it is to play quarterback at any level, which is interesting you would say such a thing, because this weekend my phone went absolutely haywire from people saying, hey, don't you know Eric Weddle? I mean, did you hear what he had to say about Bryce Underwood? You went on the 0260 podcast, sir. And you said, quote, don't be surprised if the backup is playing early at Michigan. That Underwood kid, I don't think he can throw or play quarterback. That is what you said. You set my world on fire, sir.
1: No, a lot of people's world, which is crazy to think that an opinion can affect so many people's lives with the Michigan Wolverines.
0: Well, it's not just anybody's opinion, Eric. Again, you know Kyle Whittingham inside and out. You're wearing a Utah hat, a Utah.
1: Yeah. If anyone that knows Coach Witt is not the most personable of people. So the amount of times we've talked on the phone in the last 20 years, I could probably say maybe 5 or 6 times.
0: But you were there, though. He invited you to spring practice.
1: Yeah. So let me give a little context, because everyone just thinks when I say he can't throw, it means he literally can't throw. No, it means I don't think he's very accurate. And when I say I don't think he played quarterback, it means playing the position at the standard that I think he should be at. But when I saw him, and I saw 2 games last year, and so live, then I saw him in spring. When my expectation, when I got to spring ball to watch Michigan, because I was with my son going on spring visits. We went on 9 different spring visits just to see schools and see their culture and identities and this and that. And Michigan, I would say, was probably the top most impressive school, from resources to facilities to culture to the coaching staff to you know, the brand. Like I remember, all I've ever known is the University of Utah guys. Sure. So when I go to these schools that are some of the best in the entire country with the history, I'm blown away. So low, you know, for people that don't know me, like I'm a loyal guy. Like you want me in your corner. So I actually want Michigan to win.
0: No, I get it. No, but this is your honest assessment, which I'm curious about, because
1: I'll be straight up with you before I get to why I said that.
0: No, I understand that. Yeah. And I'll be straight up with you too, Eric. You know, watching Bryce Underwood, who's been in this chair and is a delightful kid and one to root for, watching him against Ohio State, which only had, wait for it, a gajillion top 10 picks on the defensive side of the ball playing against him, he looked lost. He looked like he didn't know where to go with the football. He didn't have the right footwork. And I'm looking around with my buddies and I'm like, like, who's coaching this guy? Like, what is happening right now? So, and we all saw it. All of us in Michigan saw it. So for you to come in and say, hey, new coaching staff here, and obviously it's going to take time, but your assessment as being Eric Weddle, who knows what you're talking about, that you don't, you think the backup is going to be starting, you know, sooner rather than later, that'll set a hair on fire.
1: Yeah. Eric. And listen, I don't take back what I said. Like, obviously hearing it doesn't come off very well, but the point is you have to play quarterback a certain way to win a national championship. And my understanding of Michigan is they expect national championships, and these kids are paid to play a certain way, right? So when I saw from two games last year, and then I went out to spring ball, I saw not very good QB play. Now I know the coaches there are coaching and doing the best they can, and they're gonna put them in their best foot forward, right? Like, they're gonna work. And I don't know him from anything. I just go off what I see, okay? And what I saw was not good. And then I go off to other schools and see what it looks like. Then it's like, okay. Then a few weeks go by and you're hearing about, you're hearing comments from players and coaches about the other kid. I don't even know what the other kid's name is. And then you see the spring ball of both quarterbacks. And my whole point when I'm talking a 30-minute podcast and 2 minutes comes of that, something pops in my mind. And what popped in my mind about Michigan, not all the great things that we experienced, but the one thing that stuck out most was the inability of the quarterback play compared to all the other schools that we went to. And then I thought to myself, the way Coach Witt is, and I haven't talked to them, I don't know anything on the inside or out, like, it's nothing like that, but it's just my opinion on how Coach Witt coaches and how they win football games and how Utah's won. They play great defense. They don't turn the ball over, right? And they run the football. And so if the quarterback is not playing at a high clip and struggles, I could see a change. That was my whole point. Can he play? Is he talented? Yes. Is he a freak of nature? Yeah. Like, no one's denying that. I'm not naive to that, but I do know what high level championship quarterback play looks like. I tried stopping these guys for my whole career. Okay. And so my expectation when I watch quarterbacks is

0: got a minute left. Footwork? What is it? Is it something that could be fixed? Is it physical? Is it mental? What do you think?
1: So I think it's a number of things. It could be obviously how he was developed in high school, then his first year at Michigan getting coaching or lack thereof. There's just a lot of improvement, both pre-snap, post-snap, rhythm, timing, footwork. Everything has to be in line. Like it's a sequence when you're playing quarterback, right? Like it's a quick three. It's a three-step rhythm. It's a three-step with a hitch, depending on what the routes, what the coverage is, what your rules are, the progression. And that just wasn't clean when I watched him. And so therefore the ball's on the ground, the ball's not being thrown, the ball's inaccurate. So can it be fixed? Of course it could be fixed. You can work every day. Hard work can alleviate a lot of issues. Okay. So can he? Yeah. But it's up to him and it's up to the team. Like I'm just saying what I saw. And if the quarterback can play at a consistent level, whether it's him or someone else, to give Michigan the best chance to win a championship, that's who the coach is going to go with. No, there is no, you know, you would hope nothing gets in the way of playing the best and who gives a chance, the team, the best chance to win. But listen, we'll see what happens at the end of the year. If I'm wrong, I'm wrong. I'll still wake up the next day and coach football and and try to be the best I can be. And if I'm right, I'm not going to go out there and be like, oh, I'm right. I'm just right. I'm not, my personality is not like that. You know me, Rich.
0: I do.
1: I knew I lit a fire and listen, I wish them the best. And like I said, for all the young guys out there, okay, this is a perfect example of not letting what people say on the outside affect what you do on a daily process, especially your mentals. Like, you know how hard you work. You know how hard you're doing for your teammates and trying your best. That's all that should matter. Not some guy on social media that thinks his opinion and whether you want to believe it or not, your story can be written by what you do.
0: Eric, you're the best. Thanks for doing this. Look for more of my texts. Let's connect. I'll call you.
1: We'll get on during season for sure.
0: You bet. That's Eric Weddle, everybody, right here on the Rich Eisen Show. One of the best. Back on the Rich Eisen Show in a second.
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0: 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NMLS 696891. Well, the Niners are so concerned about Myles Garrett being acquired by the Rams, they've gotten the legal services of Terzo and I to try and stop it. Did I get that correct, Terzo? You on the program, on the line here, sir?
1: Yeah, something like that. You know, it's been kind of a tough week, getting trolled by a guy in Singapore. And Myles Garrett going to the Lambs has not been a good week here.
0: Getting it from the Midwest and the Southeast. It's basically what you're saying. I got it.
1: Yep, just pretty much from all corners of the world here at this point. You know, and with the fact that you guys are talking Aaron Donald back into existence, you know, that doesn't really make me feel any better. We have the Grim Reaper, and then, you know, Megatron coming through, so it's kind of scary at this point. Mm-hmm. This team is going to be really good, and it's going to be tough to win this division now. I thought we had a decent chance, but given where we kind of stand right now, it's gonna take a lot for us to get over the sea chickens and the lambs, man. I think they might have our number this year, and we might have to
0: hopefully
1: stay healthy, but it's going to be tough.
0: You're going to get the first crack in, speaking of the Southern Hemisphere, Australia. You're going to get the first crack. It's going to be Brock Purdy
1: more dangerous animals and poisonous animals in Australia. Add Myles Garrett to our plate. Okay. Yay. All yippee.
0: Right. Niners fan Terzo in Iowa chiming in, not happy. Unhappy.
1: Appreciate you guys.
0: All right, back at you.
2: Do you think Trent Williams slept last night? 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
0: 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Yeah. Alex Smith is going to be joining us in hour number three on this program. 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
7: 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Coming up, ESPN NFL analyst, Alex Smith. And now, it's Rich Eisen.
8: Hour number three of the Rich Eisen Show is on the air. Great chats with Albert Breer in hour number one. Eric Weddle in hour two. Who better to, you know, address the conversation or speculation that Aaron Donald would consider coming out of retirement just to play with Myles Garrett just because, you know, who doesn't want to see it? Then Eric Weddle. We talked about it with him. As you know, he came out of retirement out of necessity to play for the Rams, who needed him a couple of years ago when they were going through a Super Bowl run. They're trying to repeat all the way down to where they could win it in Los Angeles, just up the road from us. If you missed any of it, there's our podcast, all 3 hours. There's also our YouTube channel, youtube.com/Rich Eisen Show on that. Alex Smith's about to join us as well.
9: Nice.
8: We've been very heavy on the Myles Garrett stuff, and rightfully so, because he's arguably the best player in the NFL, certainly best defensive player in the NFL, coming here now to the Los Angeles Rams. Like, where the hell did that come from? And otherwise, we'd be talking at length about A.J. Brown. You know, why not?
9: Why not?
8: You'd have been, you've been waiting for this.
9: Oh my goodness!
8: Paper, and this has been more than expected, right?
9: I mean, since basically October.
8: And Mike Vrabel spoke today.
9: Hey,
8: the coach of the New England Patriots. And you know, the last time Vrabel spoke about AJ Brown, or at least through these airwaves, remember we had him on in 2022 in April before the draft, when it was rumored that, hey, the Titans are going to trade AJ Brown in the draft. And they wound up doing that to Philadelphia in the draft in Las Vegas. And we had Mike Vrabel, then the Titans head coach, on and basically asked him about that. And here was his answer. Is A.J. Brown on the trade block, Mike Vrabel?
10: As long as I'm the head coach, I love A.J. professionally, personally. You know, I've gotten him to know him well as his coach, and enjoy, you know, seeing him as much as I possibly can. So, as long as I'm the coach here, I would want to have A.J. Brown on my football team.
8: And, of course, this became something that we played over and over and over again, because Mike Vrabel was still the coach when they traded him.
9: Yeah.
8: And then yada, yada, yada, the general manager who traded him

0: no longer was the general manager after A.J. Brown started crushing it in Philadelphia. And then yada, yada, yada. Mike Vrabel was no longer the coach in Tennessee. And here we are today with him now, the reigning coach of the year in New England, showing up, talking about A.J. Brown being on his roster again and what he knows about him and what the rest of the team will learn about him.
1: That he loves football, that he cares about his team. I think he is, knowledgeable. And again, I think that he doesn't have to prove anything to anybody. Nobody does. They have to go out there and practice. They have to know what to do. They have to play to a certain identity and do their job and focus on that. Nobody needs to do anything that's, outside of what we've ever asked any of our players to do. And I'm confident that he'll do that. And he's humble. I'm excited to have him get to know our players and our players get to know him and everybody else as we work through the last couple weeks here.
0: He's got to be, again, I know his demeanor, he's got to be over the moon about this. Over the moon. And it in the same way that I mentioned that acquiring Myles Garrett at this juncture by the Rams does not afford the rest of the division the opportunity to try and make up for it, to try and close whatever gap that has now widened or been created, they don't have the draft or any other free agents out there that could potentially match this maneuver. It's a great move by the Patriots. Just a great move, certainly, since Brown has apparently been a Patriot fan for some time, something that was brought up to Vrabel if he actually even knew that.
1: I mean, I think that was known a long time. I think I knew that. I think he showed me pictures when he was a little kid wearing my jersey and stuff like that. That he didn't wear my jersey. I think I knew that just from the time that he, I think when we drafted him, he was like, I wish the Patriots drafted me. And I said, well, that didn't happen. The Titans drafted you. So, I think that, the success that this team had in those years when, a lot of our players were growing up, it would be easy to root for a lot of players that played for this team in the early 2000s.
0: Yeah, that's it helps. Fun. It nice. Helps. And this is something that was brought up on the 7 p.m. in Brooklyn pod on which A.J. Brown appeared. It looks like Maria Taylor went to his house to interview him because he was in the spot with his Patriot man cave
2: rug.
0: Carpet,
2: yeah.
0: Right? And so Brown was talking about his Patriot fandom.
3: When did we get this rug right here? Where did this come from?
4: It came from Amazon.
3: Mm-hmm.
4: But definitely a few years now. It's been here for a while.
3: While you were an Eagle, you had this rug in your house?
4: Absolutely.
3: You got to tell me why.
4: Some things just never change. This is my team. This is my team since I was a kid. So it didn't matter. I was doing what I was supposed to be doing as an Eagle. But this is it.
2: Okay, remember when I said he was going to lead the league in yards?
0: Uh-huh.
2: Done. 2,000 yards, and he's going to break Randy Moss's touchdown record. This guy is finally where he's wanted to be his entire life, okay? He was wearing a Tom Brady jersey as an infant and a child throughout his formative years, right? Mm-hmm. Then Tom Brady sends him a jersey. Remember that video from a few years ago? Tom Brady sent him a jersey in the mail and he filmed himself opening up. He was the happiest kid you've ever seen in his life. Remember when you got your first gaming system when you were a kid?
0: Sure.
2: Like the first Nintendo, how happy
0: Atari
2: you were that day.
0: Me.
2: Your glove you ever got.
0: Actually,
2: new pair of basketball shoes.
0: Yes.
2: Maybe you got some cleats or a new bat or something.
0: Sure.
2: That's what A.J. Brown looked like.
0: Yeah.
2: And now this guy has a Patriots man cave rug while he plays for another team in which he won a Super Bowl for. He never cared about you, Philadelphia. He always wanted to be with us. We're back. Super Bowl back on. Book it right now. A.J. Brown, record-breaking season. Get ready. And I am going to be laughing every single Monday right here.
5: Take your heart pills and buckle up.
0: Yes, indeed. TJ, let me handle this, please. Because I know you've been looking over at me like, are you going to step in? Are you going to handle this?
6: That's why your name's in the cup.
0: We are about to put to the test just how giddy Chris Brockman is.
6: Oh, really?
0: Yes. Yes. We're about to lend perspective and also just see how giddy you are and see how regulated you can be when confronted with something else from the Boston sports scene. Because on the same day, A.J. Brown is acquired by New England, causing Patriots fans to think if they've just acquired the latest Boston sports legend who they will love forevermore. Because he's brought a championship, yada, yada, yada.
6: Blah, blah, woo, woo.
0: On the same day, this is going down in the greater Boston area. David Ortiz, Big Poppy, is holding his charity golf tournament.
2: Oh, man, I saw this.
0: What I'm going to do is read out his quotes about how John Henry, the owner of the Red Sox, is on it. I'm going to keep you on camera.
2: What exactly?
0: And I want you to see just how much A.J. Brown can buoy you to keep you as regulated as possible.
2: Okay.
0: I have the comments right here, T.J. Jefferson. Okay. We're going to put this Boston sports fan to the test to see just how calm he is, how happy he is.
2: Okay. Let's go. It's going to take a lot. I mean,
0: Hold on a minute.
2: Some of these A.J. Brown videos from OTAs today.
0: Oh, no, no, no. He's Here we go.
2: T.J.
0: Keep him on camera, Mike Hoskins.
2: Take a lot to bring down.
0: John Monaco, our director. Keep him on camera.
2: Take a lot.
0: Big Poppy talking about John Henry, the owner of the Red Sox, who are in last place in the American League East at present.
2: Riding high right now.
0: Quote, he's worried about the state of the Red Sox. We had a conversation. I can see. I've known John a long time, him and the whole team, him and Tom Werner.
2: Heard of him.
0: Wordless. You got to just hang in there. The whole group, they're working on figuring things out to get this ride better. He knows the direction of this team, and he's worried about the team situation more than what people think he is. The thing is that you see John. Well, actually, let's help Chris Brockman. Put him on the screen. Let's see John. There he is.
7: There he is.
0: Oh, careful. Hang in there. Not yet.
6: That was a meme.
0: Hold on a minute. The thing is that you see John, and John is someone that he manages his emotions really well.
2: Barely looks.
0: He's very professional at everything he does. Sometimes for people, it's hard for them to understand that part of him. But he's worried. This is David Ortiz, Big Poppy,
6: his favorite athlete.
0: Yes.
6: Loves Boston.
0: Hold on. I sat down to talk to John, and he wants to figure it out. He wants to have the formula to go back to the old days. The
7: winning days.
0: It's not like he just gives up. Sometimes people don't understand that the way this game goes, that it's hard to stay up there. People just don't understand it. When you worry about everything in general, says David Ortiz about John Henry. You worry about the team. You worry about the fans. You worry about the fans, and you worry about how everything is moved around. I tell you, the boss says he's working on putting the pieces that moving forward, things get better around here. End quote. How do you think he did, TJ?
6: Well, except for the initial... See, here's what people might not know about Chris, right? For as much as he talks about the Patriots, he loves the Red Sox more than he loves
0: other sports. No question
6: about it. He loves David Ortiz more.
0: Now, let me ask you, Chris, do you think David Ortiz is right that some people don't understand just how this is the way the game goes? It's hard to stay up there, and John Henry wants to figure it out. You don't understand.
2: I don't.
0: It's hard to understand. This is a part of him that he's worried.
2: You're right. I don't understand. I don't.
0: David Ortiz is saying this. Big Pop, you don't trust him? Huh?
2: Did you see A.J. Brown today? Did you see when he walked out on the
0: just
2: field?
0: Say this. May I say this?
2: Cut-off shirt and the one-handed catch.
0: May I say this?
2: A.J., I was right.
0: Just on your behalf. Big Poppy.
2: Big Poppy.
0: If John wants people to understand that he's worried, maybe he should appear at a press conference to talk to them.
2: What he said.
0: Once.
2: What he said.
0: Once.
2: Show up.
0: Now then, that's me trying to be straight down the middle as the Yankee fan sitting here. Sir, you say a lot on this program when there's a whole bunch of houses you want to put a sports pox on. And they're playing each other. You're rooting for the Meteor, correct?
2: Rooting for the Meteor.
0: Well, interestingly enough.
2: Correct. Rooting for the Meteor.
0: You want to talk about speaking things into existence. Did you see what happened over Boston this weekend? An actual Meteor. There was a sonic boom, scared the crap out of everybody that you know and love that's still out there, Chris, including me too. There's an actual Meteor and it's over your sports teams.
2: Team.
0: Okay.
2: Team.
0: Team, what does that mean? All of them live in Boston, don't they?
2: Yeah, but only one sucks at the moment.
0: But they're trying. They're trying. He's trying.
2: I watch every game.
0: Careful. You don't understand. That's what David Ortiz says. Some people don't understand. And you're that some people he's referring to, isn't he?
2: Yeah, I don't get it.
6: You people.
2: I don't get it.
0: You don't get it.
2: I don't. Mookie Betts and Kyle Schwarber.
0: I'll keep going.
2: Chris Sale.
0: Oh, I was just trying to find a formula. You don't understand. It's tough to stay up there, Chris. Chris,
2: Hall of Fame.
0: Chris, it's tough to stay up there, Chris.
2: No big deal.
0: It's tough to stay up there.
2: Uh-huh. Cool.
0: Cool. Sometimes you got to take the good with the bad.
6: Oh yeah, it's life.
0: Isn't that the facts of life?
6: That's life. Yeah.
0: You know what I mean?
6: Yeah.
2: Facts of life.
0: Maybe that's the Garrett.
6: Mrs. Garrett.
2: Oh.
6: There you go, Rich.
0: Dad, we finally found the Garrett.
2: Miles?
6: Huh? Mrs. Garrett.
0: That's the Garrett.
6: Mrs. Garrett.
0: Yeah, I don't think Monken's had a face to face with Mrs. Garrett either.
6: Wow, that would become
0: facts of life.
6: Yeah, hard to do.
2: Did you see A.J. Brown today?
0: You take the good, you take the bad. You
6: take them both.
0: I think you're so happy about A.J. Brown. I think you handled yourself very well there.
2: It's going to take a lot to bring me down.
0: How was my dramatic reading of what Big Poppy said about John Harris?
2: You know, you could have done a little accent, but that's okay.
0: Well, let's check the standings. Where are we right now? Okie dokie.
2: Oh, the Mets have passed us?
6: Look, we are on fire right now.
0: Look at that.
2: Ay.
0: No thanks to Bo Bichette. Hey. Listen, has gone really well for me 2 days into June. I didn't think we'd have this big fat a lead in the Rich Eisen Show crew conversation.
2: No, I didn't think so either.
6: I thought they canceled baseball.
0: That was
6: for
0: a second.
2: All right, guys. John,
0: I can't believe it was an actual meteor over Massachusetts.
2: The meteor. Just a little further south.
0: A little further south.
2: Very good. Come on.
0: All right, let's take a break here on the program. Alex Smith is kind enough to join in next right here on the Rich Eisen Show. 844-204-RICH is that number to dial for everybody that's out there. 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

0: you just added this piece. So, you know, will it pay off? Like, I can't wait to watch this play out. But it does make me think back to kind of the Detroit Rams trade for Stafford and Goff. And, like, looking at that, I'm not sure you can't say both teams won, right? Like, it redefined the Detroit Lions with all those picks and Jared Goff and a chance to build and restart. And obviously, the Rams go on to win the Super Bowl. And so, again, will this one play out the same? Like, it's just intriguing. And then, oh, yeah, A.J. Brown got traded. Just as I go.
1: Right. And that was the one that we expected to happen on June 1st. Global health leader Abbott and the Abbott Dream Team bringing us Alex Smith, three-time Pro Bowler and one of the excellent Sunday NFL countdown analysts back here on the Rich Eisen Show. And I know you mentioned, like, you know, who won the trade and just between the Rams and Myles Garrett. And I honestly think the Browns, this was a smart move. And I know I'm talking about somebody who's generationally brilliant, and we're talking about him in the same breath as Reggie White, for crying out loud. Yep. I get it. But if you're a team that is just drafted really well, and you've got a bunch of 22, 23-year-olds, and you're going to wind up having to pay them as 25, 26-year-olds soon enough, and it might not be a championship window right now or when those players are 24 and 25, and you got a 30-year-old guy that can net you somebody like Jared Verse to be an age-appropriate peer, if you will, for these kids, and you can get the draft capital as well and make sure that you do get something for Garrett, and also say, hey man, 9 years, we're gonna see, you want to go ring chase, we'll give you the best chance you can. I get it. I'm kind of surprised they didn't do it when you first said I want out a year ago, Alex. You know,
0: yeah, it's interesting. And it goes back. Like, there's consequences that come with that, right? To be this daring. In some ways, they've been on the wrong side of this, right? Like, you think to the Deshaun Watson trade and all the picks they gave up to Houston.
1: Yeah.
0: And look what it did for that organization, right? To go hit on a few of those draft picks, C.J. Stroud, Will Anderson Jr., and all of a sudden you've really redefined. And the Houston Texans are going to be good for a long time, right? Like, they are so young and so talented. And I like this from Cleveland. Again, it is very daring and risky to let go of one of the greatest defensive players of all time in his prime. But, like, you do have a chance to really restart your organization, right? You are a young, talented football team. You've got all these picks. You've got Jared Verse, who is obviously a phenomenal player in his own right. So, again, time will tell. They obviously have to hit on these picks and continue to build and build that culture. But it certainly gives them a big opportunity.
1: And in terms of, respect to Jared Verse, but we are talking about Myles Garrett, right?
0: Yeah.
1: Walk me through how you feel Joe Burrow is thinking this morning.
0: Yeah. I mean, oh, my God. Do you think about it, you're going to have to play this guy twice a year?
1: Right.
0: Like,
1: you know,
0: I mean, did he have 6 sacks in a game last year? Like, it's just a nightmare. This is, and as much as a quarterback, you try to, like, focus your attention downfield. But, like, this guy's, like, even when you just get up, walk up to the line of scrimmage, this is a mountain of a man that you know is just hunting you every single play. And like it or not, that sits in the back of your head, Rich. It just sits there. And so I'm sure Joe Burrow will sleep much better last night and here going forward.
1: And, you know, and I could also have mentioned your draft mate, Aaron Rodgers, as well.
0: Oh, yeah.
1: What are you thinking when you see him out there in Pennsylvania going through the mini camps and going through all that, and you were in the same draft class as him?
0: Yeah.
1: Alex, what are you thinking?
0: I love it, honestly. Again, you want to talk about guts to go toe the line. I mean, I love watching these older players. Where you brought up basketball. I love watching Steph Curry and LeBron play. And these guys that are really almost taking on two opponents, right? Not just these young guys they're playing, but really father time as well. And can they adapt their game and continue to play? And to think about Aaron, this is, what, 20 years? Like, I played so long. And here he is still rolling, still competing and being courageous enough to compete and toe the line again. So I know he said it's probably the last hurrah, and it'll be fun to watch him. And this is one of the all-time great quarterbacks, right? Certainly of modern history. This is a guy that I think in a lot of ways has changed the game. You think about the way he played it, the style Again, the flair that he played with, and it didn't obviously not just stay on the field, but it went to the, you know, press conferences too, and to the media. But like this, this guy's been amazing if you're a football fan, and we're going to get to watch him one more time. And yeah, does it look different from his heyday? Of course. But does he have enough? And again, I just applaud the guts to go do this.
1: What is your best guess, Alex Smith, as to what the Eagles offense looks like? New coordinator. Now, obviously, the inevitable that we've been waiting for has occurred with A.J. Brown being a Patriot. Yeah. What does it look like for Jalen Hurts in terms of a challenge? And then just overall, the X's and O's, what you think it will look like this year?
0: Yeah, I mean, I think, you know, listen, I mean, obviously, A.J. Brown is one of the premier receivers in the NFL. This guy's a walking 1,000 yards every year, basically of his entire NFL career. You know, and so that will be missed from a production standpoint, no doubt. I mean, I think stylistically, I think they're going to try to turn this back to a couple of years ago when they won the Super Bowl, right? Like, I think you're going to see some more West Coast influences, right? You're going to see them try to be a little more diverse in the run game. Let's get under center. Let's have some more traditional run game. Let's bootleg a little bit. This will look like, you know, kind of the, there'll be components that will look like the Rams and the Niners in that regard. But obviously still with Jalen Hurts back there, you've got the ability in key situations to add QB run. And this guy still is what makes it go. I know this guy takes a lot of heat, but he does so much and can do so much. And he's so dependable. And obviously has I think an amazing, not just skill set, but mindset. So yeah, it'd be interesting to see, right? Can they do it? But again, you know, AJ, there was certainly so much just exterior distractions that came with not just Adrian, I'm not putting it on him, but certainly just being in Philadelphia and the player that he is. And obviously with him not there, again, they're going to be missing that ability. This guy was, you couldn't guard him one-on-one, right? That was a win as a quarterback. And it's so nice to have that, knowing that, and can they replace him? We'll see this fall.
1: Yeah, I do look forward to it. You're there. Are you in Kansas City right now?
0: I am in Kansas City, yes.
1: That's so cool. I was just there over the weekend for the Big Slick event in support of Children's Mercy there in Kansas City, that the hospital got $4.2 million poured into its coffers to that charity event. It is pretty amazing. And you're there in support of the Abbott Dream Team event. What is that you're doing there
0: today? Yeah, Abbott, the global health leader, is partnered up with Real Madrid, and we're on the search around the country. Obviously, this stop here in Kansas City. We're scouting young soccer players. These are kind of 18, 19-year-old men and women that are looking to take their game to the next level, and they're going to get a chance to get an all-expenses-paid trip to Madrid and train at Real Madrid. And on top of that, and really what's, you know, obviously more important to me, Abbott is providing top-tier nutritional and health experts for these young kids here to be able to optimize not just their, you know, their body as it pertains to playing on the field and reaching their potential, but obviously just in life. And these are things they'll be able to take with them forever. And also to be back in Kansas City, right? So doing a little scouting. I got my soccer cleats on.
1: You got your kit. I see your kit. I see your old kit.
0: I got my kit on. Yep. And so, again, yeah, pumped to obviously partner with Abbott. And again, these are things I wish I knew as an 18, 19-year-old, Rich, when I was just in college. And again, you know, it was, I look back and it's laughable what I ate. But yeah, so again, pumped to be here. And these are, you know, obviously kids with big dreams. And this is obviously a huge opportunity to go think they get to go train at Real Madrid and everything that they have there at their disposal, along with what Abbott's providing. So.
1: So, I don't know how much time you have, but do you stop by and see Andy or anybody while you're there?
0: Not on this trip. I normally always do. This one's in and out. It's quick. I got to get back to the family.
1: Okay.
0: And so, just quick trip, but I'm sure I will be back here very shortly.
1: One of my favorite sound bites I play here, Alex, on the program is when we had Travis Kelce on our show at the Super Bowl the day you wound up being traded.
0: Yeah.
1: And he was just... gutted. He was gutted because of his relationship with you, you know, and he talks about how much, you know, you and he vibed, and it, you know, and obviously subsequently looking back, and he's just like, yeah, we got this young kid who's pretty damn good, you know. Yeah. But he was so gutted that, you know, that you guys were no longer going to be on the field together. Do you got a good memory of what Travis was like? And now obviously we know what he's become and what his life is now, But, you know, what about those days, Alex?
0: I have so many memories of Travis. You know, I was obviously still keep up with him a bunch. I was lucky enough. He and I played a bunch of golf this offseason at Pebble Beach. We were in the same grouping at the Pro-Am there, which was a ton of fun. But yeah, to think back to young Travis, Rich, like those were his first 5 years in the league. You know, we drafted him. You know, to go, this is a guy that had the talent to catch a little shallow cross and take it to the end zone. And then he broke into full dance, you know, choreographed dance. You know, there's a guy that in the huddle just like couldn't stop smiling, always had a joke. I mean, he just loved football. He loved his teammates. You know, and again, I think you could see certainly when I was with him, you know, what he was becoming. But to think at how long he's been doing this. I mean, again, I don't think it's crazy to say that he's the best receiving tight end of all time.
1: Yeah, I agree.
0: And that's crazy, right? To think about the guys that have played that position and then to have done it his own way. To Rich, you know, right? This guy is just so unique. And so happy for him, right? This guy, like, and again, same thing. He's coming back for at least one more. And again, to get to watch him do it is so special. This guy has helped redefine the position, the tight end position. And again, obviously proud to have played with him and you know, call him a friend.
1: Yeah.
0: But to pick back, Rich, he got called to the principal's office quite often.
1: Yeah, I was about to say, like, because I do remember he was a little bit of a hothead. You know what I mean?
0: Yeah,
1: like,
0: he's matured a lot. He's grown up a lot. But yeah, he and Big Red, there were lots of tough conversations there early on in Trav's career. But again, I think that's what's also amazing to see those.
1: Yeah, we're having some issues with the feed here. Hopefully he'll come back on and no. Okay. I'm one of those guys that I just need to say goodbye on. All right, Alex, I could see your pop back on. Good to see you, man.
0: Yeah, Rich, great seeing you. Sorry about that.
1: Yeah, dude, it's called the internet. All good. I hope to see you soon, real soon.
0: Yeah, same.
1: Okay, that's same. Alex
0: we'll
1: Smith.
0: We'll talk some Michigan ball next time.
1: Okay, yeah, well, I mean, you know. We got my guy there. I know. Okay. Yeah. Okay, we'll talk about it in short order. Yeah. Thanks again, Alex.
0: Right. You be well. See you, man.
1: There you go. That's Alex Smith, everybody. There goes. Our favorites, three-time Pro Bowler, again. Part of the Abbott Dream Team.
2: Dream Team.
1: Okay. So much. They got all these phone lines.
3: I know.
1: To unload.
2: Take a break and get to him.
1: Okay.
4: Oh, I mean,
1: I don't have to be so aggressive.
2: Yeah. I wasn't. I feel like I whispered that.
4: A little aggressive. Take a break. That usually comes from the back.
3: You
4: know? He's excited. He's got AJ Brown. He's got it. Yeah, he's happy.
3: Yeah, but he tried to bring me down with the John Henry stuff.
4: And I think he did a little bit.
3: I don't love.
4: He brought you down a slight bit. You know,
1: listen,
4: he's excited.
1: Listen,
3: John Henry and I are not.
1: Chris, cool. I just want to listen. I just want to figure it out. You know what I mean? Some people don't understand.
3: Right, I don't understand it, so I need you.
1: Some people don't understand that part of me. Yeah. Because I manage my emotions really well.
3: Sure.
1: You know what I mean?
4: Yeah, John Henry, Brockman, Christmas card.
1: Hey, at least I said what you want.
4: Not on that, right,
1: TJ? I mean, people don't understand him. It would be helpful to appear.
2: We saw you and heard you have from to be. You. Maybe explain some of your reasoning behind moves.
1: That would be good.
2: Well, why we're not spending as much.
1: Just trust Big Poppy.
4: Can I ask, what would you rather have? Your
2: him
4: guy
2: to sell the team.
4: Wait what? A second. Wait, your guy who's never in front of the camera, or my uncle who is always in front of the camera.
1: Interesting question.
2: Whoa, I don't know why you would equate them because we have the most World Series titles in the century.
1: Okay,
4: and we have the second most amount of Super Bowls.
1: And you know who helped bring you that? John Henry and Tom Werner.
4: So
5: settle down just a little bit.
4: So now you're on.
2: Well, what's happened in the last decade?
1: I'm aware of that.
5: Bust the budget.
1: But the bottom line is, it's just hard to stay up there.
2: Yeah.
1: That's what I heard.
2: It is when you let all your good players leave town.
1: And the difficulty of that is some people don't understand that. Right. It's the way it is.
4: Based by his answer, he doesn't understand.
2: You know? I don't understand. I watch every game. I don't get it.
4: Every game? That's a lot, dog.
1: Baseball. It's called fandom.
4: Ain't nobody watching 162 base. Brockman probably watches every game.
1: I'm watching a lot. The soundtrack of my house is
4: Michael. You know, Mike, you're not.
6: Because I hear Rich talk.
4: You're not even hearing me.
1: Michael K. is the soundtrack of my house, man.
6: He does.
1: Guess what's going to happen tonight around 4 o'clock Pacific time? Cam Schlittler against Cleveland. I will be watching that tonight.
4: Great.
1: Just because your team stinks on ice doesn't don't.
4: We run New York, my guy. Okay, we run the subway.
1: You run New York.
4: We run the subway. We beat you in the only series that matters.
1: I thought
4: bigger than the World Series.
1: I thought the team that's sitting in San Antonio today was the current franchise that would run New York. They run New York. Are you aware the Mets run New York?
2: Were you aware of that? I had not heard that.
1: Okay.
4: But you did see when we won the Subway Series.
2: I did see that.
4: Okay, so
2: I did see when we were in New York for 3 days. I saw one Mets hat.
4: You know, that's fine because that color blue is hard to match.
1: I know. Is Bo Bichette's? You know, if the Mets run New York, then Bo Bichette is in charge of the sanitation department.
4: Right now. Beat you guys. That's all that matters.
1: Let's take a break. This is fun. Some people just don't understand.
4: You don't understand who runs New York.
1: It's tough to stay up there. That's what I heard. It's hard to stay up there.
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0: Back here on the Rich Eisen Show, while the world watches the stars at the FIFA World Cup, Hyundai has its eyes on the next generation of talent, the future stars who are already turning heads at age 14, because Next doesn't wait for an invitation, and neither do we. Hyundai's always moved the future within reach, and we did it when we made advanced safety standard on every vehicle and engineered EVs with ultra-fast charging capability, and we're still doing it every day. The future isn't some far-off concept. It's already here. Next starts now. Hyundai, an official partner of FIFA. Terrence in Cleveland, we got to take his call on a day like today. What's up, Terrence?
2: Oh, Rich Eisen, another great player gone, another day in what I like to call Brown's prison, and another offseason built on promises of the future. Well, there's only so much swampland in Florida I'm willing to buy. I don't think any Browns fans can blame Miles for waiving his no-trade clause. As you know, Rich, playing football in Cleveland's no fairy tale world. But thank goodness for the sweet, sultry sounds of George Benson. I'll be listening to him a lot this season. Despite the Miles Garrett trade, it seems around this time every year, I find I'm so excited I can barely sit still or hold a thought in my head. It's excitement only a Browns fan can feel. A Browns fan at the start of another long rebuild whose conclusion is uncertain. I hope the Browns can be competitive, Rich. I hope to see my tailgate friends and shake their hands. I hope a Super Bowl parade is as orange and brown as it's been in my dreams, Rich. I hope. And also, go Guardians.
0: Ladies and gentlemen, Terrence and Cleveland. Go Guardians, Guardians in Yankee Stadium tonight. There he goes.
1: Oh, sorry. Bye, Terrence.
0: There you go. What'd you think, guys?
3: You know, yesterday I was hoping we'd hear from Terrence.
0: Listen.
3: It was about as I imagined it would go in my dreams.
0: Okay. I'm going to have the temerity. I'm going to have the gumption to address Cleveland Browns fans directly.
3: Oh, my goodness.
0: Who are upset about this. I get it. I get it. As somebody who grew up a Jet fan, having decade upon decade upon decade of...
4: I hate this team.
0: That sensibility, but decade upon decade upon decades of front office folks and staff telling me these are the guys who are going to turn things around. These are the players. These are the droids you're looking for. Ooh. To use the force and win it all, only to have those players go elsewhere, get traded away, and rebuild and start again and start again and start again and hire another coach and hire another one and just churn through it. I get it. I understand what you're feeling. Watching Miles Garrett, he's going to come out here. He's come out to the coast. He's going to have a good time, have a few laughs. It's going to happen.
3: It's going to happen.
0: It's going to happen.
3: Yeah.
0: And the Rams are going to be the de facto favorites. They already are right now. Going into the season, in every single game, you're going to watch Miles Garrett. And he's going to be living a better life. The grass will most certainly be greener here in Los Angeles. And you know it. I know it. The American people know it. I understand you feel defeated. But I think they had no choice but to do it. And I think they're late to the party on it. What do you think about that?
3: Agree.
0: Because you had Miles last year. He set the single season sack record and won defense.

0: Defensive Player of the Year unanimously. You cannot have a better individual season than what this guy did at this position than what he did. And you wound up sixth overall in the draft. That's it. More memories, more excitement going to the game, wearing his jersey. I get it. But that's all you got out of Miles. So why not try something else? And I think they made the right move. And I know they didn't get some haul of like four first round draft choices. So you're going to have just like over and over and over again, like the Oklahoma City Thunder turning one trade into another, and you're just going to have nonstop bumper crop of rookies. You already got a bumper crop of young players over the last couple of years of the draft. Pretty damn good. I know this is not easy to hear, but I think Andrew Berry did the right thing. Jared Verse is friggin' great. And he's the same age as the kids you drafted. Let them grow together. Andrew Berry had this to say about trading away Myles Garrett.
1: So I'll be honest, I did not have this preference conference on my bingo card for this spring. You know, it got to a certain point where we looked at, you know, what the trade details were, and we asked ourselves, okay, you know, do we hold here, regardless of, you know, how, you know, because of how emotionally right it felt, or do we ultimately make a decision that, that, you know, we think has a huge benefit, you know, to the team in both the short, you know, and long term. You know, I'd always told myself that if, you know, we were ever in a position where we were going to trade Miles, three things would have to be true. Number one, it would have to have short and long-term benefits. Number two, as part of the trade, a young cost-controlled star at a premium position would have to be included. And the third piece is that there would have to be premium draft capital. And there's a very small set of, you know, deals that really satisfy those constraints. So when it got to the point with our negotiations with the Rams, when, you know, all those things were satisfied, it really, you know, caused us to take a step back and think about, you know, really think about the decision.
0: And again, I understand Browns fans, you know, I'm a Jet guy that there's like, okay, you're going to tell me it's another setup, it's another reset, it's another reset, it's another reset. And for a Jet fan, you're sitting there, it's like, it's just a new GM. I don't know, you from Adam, good luck to you, new coach. And it's the same guy, though, that's been in this riptide with you, telling you again, this is our plan. Jared Verse checks the boxes, man. And a lot of other pieces got filled. And this trade, according to Berry, doesn't happen without Jared Verse. And I that makes total, that tracks. That tracks.
1: Tell you what, we're very pleased with the return we got, Tony. I mean, you know, I think for us, you're getting a player of Jared's caliber, you know, plus the pick considerations, you know, was excellent. It's, you know, something that we certainly didn't expect coming into the spring.
2: Is there a moment you can pinpoint where it went from being, no, this is never going to happen, to, oh, this is seeming like it is?
1: The inclusion of Jared in the deal. Yeah.
0: Damn straight. Mm-hmm. Three more years of contractual control, three. And then you want to talk about franchise tagging also? Keep going. Keep going. Now, who's the quarterback and is the coach any good? There's a big story.
3: Crazy stat. Myles Garrett has more sacks in weeks 8 through 12 of last year than Jared Verse has in his career.
0: I get it. I understand. I get it.
3: That's 13 to 12.
0: But even that stat, sixth overall. Get the quarterback right, get the coach right, because I think the rest of the roster is really damn good.
3: Yeah,
0: with Jared Verse.
3: Yeah, got a great young players.
0: With Jared Verse. 844-204-RICH, number to dial. As always on the program, we'll chat with you one more time before we get you set for Wednesday on the Rich Eisen Show. 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
3: It is almost here. We're just one day away from the start of the NBA Finals. The San Antonio Spurs playing host to the New York Knicks. Tomorrow night inside the Frost Bank Center, they'll tip right about 7:30. Now, both teams have media day today. Spurs head coach Mitch Johnson spoke on his relationship with Greg Popovich, saying, quote, "He is a great mentor, but he allows me to be me." He also said he's working on his wine and restaurant list to catch up with Pop.
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3: 1 day away from the start of the NBA Finals. Man, it just seems like a long way out there. Glad you're staying with us or dropping by or whatever the hell you're doing. Glad you're here on 94.1 San Antonio Sports Star. I'm Joe Reinagle. He is Jason Minix, and I'm ready for this thing, man.
4: Dude, I am as well, and honestly a little FOMO because Media Day is going on as we speak down at the Frost Bank Center. Obviously, Joe and I not there because... Well, we have to be here.
3: Little radio show.
4: Yeah, well, yeah. And you know, they didn't get started. Mitch on the podium at 12:30, Vic at 12:40. And when I saw video of the crowd, I don't know that I've ever seen that during an NBA Media Day appearance. And granted, not being there, I can just go off some video, and I've seen a couple people, including Don Harris, tweet video of what that interview room was like, and it looked more like Bad Bunny at the Super Bowl, the crowd that was there. I mean, you and I have been at these things at the Super Bowl.
3: Yeah.
4: Patrick Mahomes didn't have a crowd like that, although at the Super Bowl they do it so differently now, but the crowd around a particular player, wow. And Guillermo from Jimmy Kimmel is there.
3: Yeah, he was talking to De'Aaron Fox.
4: And Wemby. He had Wemby rub his belly.
3: He did, huh?
4: He did, for yeah. Good luck.
3: Huh.
4: And Wemby did.
3: Wow.
4: Uh-huh.
3: Oh, all right.
4: You know, and I love seeing, you know, the ESPN crew out in front of the Alamo right now and, you know, a huge crowd of 28 people behind them. Down there on the set, all there to see Danny Green and Brian Windhorst.
3: Oh, yeah, I see that.
4: Not that Perkins guy.
3: Well, what I liked, Jason, and I tweeted this out this morning, the guys on GetUp, and then Stephen A., I thought they all needed a cigarette after talking about the Knicks. Dude, I'm telling you, they have a finals Woody, if you will. Unbelievable.
5: Give me a cigarette.
3: It's crazy. I mean, all of those guys picking the Knicks, which is great with me. I'm happy about that. But I mean, man, they're just like, oh this is going to be so good for the NBA. Oh, so good for New York. Look.
6: Stop it.
4: When you look at it, I mean, yeah, they're not picking the way I want them to pick. But I like where they're going because it's true. I mean, I said this yesterday, and I'll stand by it. The Knicks are really, really good. The Knicks are having an historic playoff run. They're beating the crap out of everybody. They've won 11 straight against the East, which is so bad. I'm not sure how good they are. You know, they haven't played a whole lot of games, and they haven't seen anything like the San Antonio Spurs. Nothing defensively like what they're going to get from the San Antonio Spurs. I like that they've had a little bit of regular season success against the Spurs. I do think that game March 1st was the wake-up call that the Spurs needed because they have been a different team since then. Remember, all of February, Spurs were riding high on that rodeo road trip, and everybody started thinking that something like this could happen. And then they had to come back to earth a little bit. And the focus that they have had since then, I think that's great. Jalen Brunson is going to be a challenge. I don't know anybody that thinks this is going to be easy. I mean, Greeny and those guys can pick the Knicks. Eric Corgi has the Spurs winning in seven.
3: Yes, in seven, which wouldn't surprise me at all. Look, whatever you think about the Knicks, whatever you think about the Eastern Conference, doesn't matter. They've got some players on that team. Jalen Brunson is Jalen Brunson, whatever he's going to do and how the Spurs handled him. But you got Kat. You got OG Anunoby. You've got some players over there that can not only get inside and maybe even challenge Wimby a time or two, but you got some guys that can shoot from the outside. This is going to be a series. I said yesterday I think the Knicks win at least a couple of games, but it wouldn't surprise me if they win three and this thing goes seven games. It just wouldn't, because they're a bunch of veteran guys as well. They've been around the block a little bit. I think it's going to be a good series. I really do. And you know, you said nobody thinks it's going to be. Dude, everybody that likes the Spurs thinks it's going to be easy. Are you kidding me?
4: Spurs in five, but a hard-fought five games.
3: Yeah.
4: Now, my vacation has nothing to do with my prediction of have this thing wrapped up before I leave the country. But, all right, maybe a lot. But, yeah, Spurs in five. Yeah, although official predictions tomorrow.
3: Yeah, well, yes, in five.
4: In the synergy of 1999.
3: Well, that's what it was in 99.
4: Yeah.
3: Spurs won it in five.
4: Yeah, and
3: I was looking back over the New York roster. Obviously, I think most people know who were on that San Antonio roster, but you had some good players in Marcus Camby and Patrick Ewing and Larry Johnson and Latrell Sprewell.
4: All veteran guys.
3: Charlie Ward.
4: Charlie Ward, best quarterback in New York for many, many years.
3: I'm telling you. So they had some players on that team, but obviously the Spurs had no trouble with the Knicks at that point in time. It's going to be interesting, and I think game one's going to tell us a lot. How New York is going to try and handle Wimby, how they're going to try and score on this defense. I think a lot of questions are going to be answered in game one. And then obviously going adjustments from there. But we'll see. We'll see. I think it's going to be a little more than five games. I hate to break that to you, but it's going to be at least six, possibly seven.
4: 210-656-ESPN, 656-3776. You can also comment on YouTube. Go to sasportstar.com and click onto the YouTube page. Or if you're on YouTube, just search out San Antonio Sports Star. James says, I don't trust the Corgi. And Corgi was dead on in the last round.
3: Every single game.
4: King JC says Jason's excited he doesn't have to pay for any furniture. That's a fact. Or game seven in SA would be wild. Where's the one that I saw earlier I wanted to get to? A lot of comments already. Go comment there. There was one about winning the first two games at home. If the Spurs win the first two games at home, I'm pretty sure this is going to be over pretty quick and might be in five. And you do wonder, like, when you look at the schedule. Now, you and I, be lucky and blessed with our jobs, all that kind of stuff. I've been in the locker room when they won it.
3: Yep.
4: And knowing that we're not traveling, man, I really hope they clinch this thing in San Antonio.
3: Yes.
4: There's nothing like being in the building when that happens. Although, quite frankly, I don't care where they win it, just win the damn thing. I mean, you made it this far, you might as well win it. You have this young Spurs team, every roadblock that young teams aren't supposed to be able to do, the Spurs have overcome. They have faced adversity. Can you put they're a young team, part of this journey to bed at this point? You know, it's almost like talking about a rookie. By the time you get to the postseason in the NFL, are you still a rookie?
3: No.
4: By the time, you know, if you're playing in, you know, a major ball game or in the college football playoff as a freshman, are you still a freshman at that point, or do you have enough skins on the wall? Or do you look at this Spurs team and say, all right, the finals, well, you haven't done it before, so your inexperience is going to show now. I mean, they have had over a month. They've had three rounds of playoff battles, and Portland was scrappy. Minnesota was obviously a challenge, although while that went six, it felt like they dominated in so many ways. And then you knock off the defending champions in a seventh game. Is inexperience still a topic a factor in your mind when it comes to this San Antonio Spurs team?
3: No, it shouldn't be. And we said it yesterday. This team is playing with so much confidence and almost cockiness, which I'm all here for. I think it's great. And the way they shut down Oklahoma City after that game was over, I saw the players on the floor, you know, waving goodbye to the fans. And look, I love that kind of stuff. I really do. Look, the Spurs are a confident bunch. They're going to go into this. They're going to go into this series believing that they can take it. And it's, I just think they're going up against a team that, number one, is healthy. They've got every player. The Spurs are healthy. That's a good thing. Both teams are solid in that respect, and I just think this might be a little bit closer. Now, if the Spurs win in five, okay, so be it. I just don't think anything's going to be out of hand in any of those games, and I think it will be it's going to be a battle. I'm looking forward to a good series.
4: You know, I see one of the comments on YouTube from Renee. If they lose, we can say they were young. If they win, we can say they are already ready. And that is the you're playing with house money mindset. And to a degree, like I talked about the other day, there's more pressure in that game seven on Oklahoma City than the San Antonio Spurs, because the Spurs have already exceeded their season expectations. The New York Knicks, being in that market with that fan base, doing something that hasn't been done, the way they've been rocking and rolling through this postseason, and everybody, every Knicks fan on the bandwagon, every celebrity now, you know, they're lifelong, you know, Knicks, and they've got their shirts on with the still have the tags. I mean, all of it, the media, all of it. Don't do that anymore.
3: Dude, that's
4: all,
3: what all they're doing there. It's crazy.
4: I'm with you. But does that not put more pressure on the New York Knicks?
3: I think we make too much out of pressure. These are NBA basketball players. I don't think the pressure is I don't look at it that way.
4: I'll go back to a Spurs championship run where, you know, a young Steven Jackson said he likes to make love to pressure.
3: That's
4: because
3: right.
4: Some guys are afraid of that moment. And we've seen guys on a big stage afraid of that moment. Now, I don't know who that is on the New York Knicks. I don't think it's Jalen Brunson. That dude is a stud.
3: Certainly not Cat. OG Anunoby. I don't know.
4: Not OG, Cat.
3: I don't think so.
4: I mean,
3: pressure on Cat.
4: I mean,
3: come on.
4: Just saying, all the pressure is on the New York Knicks, partly because everybody's, you know, picking them to win. You know, I mean, you just look at it in that media market, that fan base, the every year, you know, are they going to go farther? This Spurs team, we already know this is a great season. And if they don't win it, yeah, we're going to be hurt and disappointed. But immediately, man, next year, what do we need to do for next year? Where if you're the New York Knicks, you say, man, as great as we are, we still couldn't get it done. And how many people have you heard on national television say something along the lines, if they don't get it now, when are they going to get it? Because this is Wemby's world. I mean, I know Tirico said it was Wemby's West the other night, and it was to close out the Western Conference. But in reality, you're entering Wemby's world. I mean, this guy's 22. You know, NBA players, they say, hit their prime between 26 and 28. So he's not even close to that.
3: Well, they've got Jeremy Sohan over there.
4: Well, he's Mr. Intel.
3: With the Intel operation.
4: Yeah, Mr.
3: There's
4: Intel.
3: A big article in the New York Post talking about Jeremy Sohan giving up the goods on how to stop Victor Wembanyama. Oh, how do you like Jeremy now, y'all? Let's talk about it. We continue here on The Blitz on 94.1 San Antonio Sports Talk.
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2: 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San Antonio and New York. 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
3: Nice little Pink Panther going there, huh? Yeah.
4: Jeremy will dye his hair.
3: He probably will. Jeremy's going to keep that seat on the end of the bench warm for most of this series, I would imagine. Well, what you talk about a guy that just kind of went from the penthouse to the other place really quick.
4: You know, he's in the NBA Finals, and but you're right. I mean, there was no spot for him left on this Spurs team. And whatever happened, credit Mitch Johnson for getting him out of the locker room. That's a good thing. And he ends up in a place where he ends up in the NBA Finals. Good for him. Whether he has an impact on the floor or not, who knows. But to a degree, he will have some sort of impact on this series. Now, how much does the intel that he is sharing with the New York Knicks help? Who knows? But he does know Vic well. He does know the Spurs well. He does know the plays well. And if that gives them a little bit of an edge, then Jeremy will earn his championship ring. That's a part of it. I'm just surprised he's so openly talking about it. Now, what he said to the New York Post, I don't think is that big of a secret.
3: It's not at all. He didn't say anything that every other team has tried to do. That's be physical with Wimby and make him run and tire him out. So that's what the New York Post is going with. That's what he said to them. I'm sure somebody locally is going to talk with Jeremy Sohan about this particular article, but it's not a secret. People, they've been trying to get physical with Wimby since he got into the league, and the New York Knicks are going to try to be physical with Wimby starting tomorrow night for however many games there are in this particular series. So We'll give Jeremy a break.
4: Well,
3: he's got to do something down there on the end of the bench.
4: Well, and if you're Jeremy Sohan, you get a ring no matter what. No matter what happens in this series, that dude is going to get a championship ring. He played 28 games for the Spurs before he was technically waived. He wasn't traded, remember? Mm-hmm. So he gets waived and he signs with the Knicks. And so if the Knicks win, obviously he's going to get a ring, but... You know, the NBA, for whatever reason, if you're on the roster and you get cut, you still get a ring at the end of the deal.
3: Yeah, I'm not sure why that is, and I think it's BS in my mind, especially when you're going out and you're saying, hey, we're going to the intel for this guy and yada, yada, yada. It's ridiculous. Shouldn't get a ring.
4: Now,
3: the Spurs win.
4: I was reading about this. It does say, while there is no strict league rule requiring a franchise to award rings to waived or traded players, it is standard NBA tradition for teams to offer them to players who contributed earlier in the season. Now, we understand how the Spurs operate. So I'm pretty sure that the Spurs would get Jeremy a ring after the Spurs win this NBA championship. Although it would be kind of cool if they were to say, you know what, we had to get rid of you for a reason, and you weren't good for our locker room. And then you get over there and you openly talk about what we know is going on behind closed doors is you're giving the secrets away. Eh, so screw you. You don't get a ring. But the Spurs won't do that.
3: Well, what's it? Now, look, as soon as I say this, I know the reason, money. And I guess you can have it in there. But if you're Jeremy Sohan, you have more pride than that. I mean, seriously, to take a ring from the Spurs when you did nothing to help in this championship run?
4: Well,
3: nothing.
4: He was drafted here. I know that he loved San Antonio when he was here. He talked about it until he wasn't happy, which is any relationship that doesn't work out. You're happy until you're not. But the fact that he did put in some time here, more than just 28 games, he was here at the beginning. I don't know that he ever wears it, but you would take it, even if you're melting that down and creating some sort of custom piece, you would still take the ring, right?
3: I don't know.
4: Yes.
3: I mean,
4: the answer is yes, would.
3: No, it's not. It's not. I don't get it because, I mean, to me, it's just like a charity gift. I mean, that's all it is. It's nothing.
4: Did you see his paychecks this year? They were all charity gifts, dude, and he doesn't turn those back over.
3: That's a whole different ball game. I mean, that's apples and oranges. You're talking about a championship ring that players work their asses off to get. And you're just going to accept it because you were on the team for 28 games?
4: And waived.
3: Yeah, and so, I don't know. To me, I'm not sure that I would, Jason, to be totally honest with you. I think, and I would think most athletes have more pride than to just, here, Jeremy, here's a ribbon for you, buddy, because, well, you played 28 games.
4: Yeah, you contributed until you didn't, and then you had to go.
3: I'm not sure he contributed those 28 games, honest with you.
4: He brought the breakfast tacos. Hell, he got Vic to dye his hair at one point. I mean, and that's the part that it's easy to say, yep, try to be physical with him, try to get him tired. We've seen Vic get tired. But understanding some of his practice habits, understanding some of his tells that maybe you and I and casual fans aren't going to notice, that players do notice, and stuff that Wemby was working on while Jeremy was a part of this organization. And again, they're close. They seem to have been close friends. So, what kind of intel? Him talking about the plays and the sets and the different matchups. Now, the good news is, I mean, Mitch Johnson, how much does he try to change up something at this point? But we've seen other players say, yeah, they're running the same things, the same play calls, the same terminology that they've been running for years. And it doesn't matter if you know what's coming. The question is, can you stop it?
3: All right, well, that's it. And so I don't think Jeremy Sohan knows anything that anybody else doesn't. I mean, you watch film, you be physical with Wemby. Everybody tries to do that. That's what everybody tries to do. Some people are better at it than others. I don't know if a Mitch Robinson can get under Wimby's skin the way Naz Reid did and get an elbow to the jaw or not, or if Cat is going to play, or what's going to happen with these guys. I'm not sure how they're going to play Wemby. So So we'll see. But I just, Jeremy's not adding anything. Again, he's not even adding anything for the Knicks, for God's sake. He's a body on the practice floor.
4: I mean, recommendations this week for the guys?
3: One of the worst mistakes the Spurs front office has ever made, and I'm not saying that now. I said it when it happened. Draft

0: And that kid at number 9 overall was just a huge mistake.
1: You know, it was such a confusing pick when they made it. And again, once they got Wemby, they started back over, right? Like, whatever they were planning, whatever they wanted to do. Oh, look, Josh Primo on line one.
0: Yeah.
1: No, I mean, Josh Primo is a mistake for a different reason. Because he was actually probably would have been pretty good on the court if, well, we all know. Where Jeremy, you were just they're trying to figure, like, remember the point guard experiment?
0: Oh, my gosh. That was horrible, too. Just awful. you look at some draft picks and you say, oh, okay, I don't know much about that guy. Or, you know, and I was wrong on Carter Bryant. I wasn't real happy with that draft pick, but it's turning out to be that Carter Bryant's going to be a hell of a player. And I think we can see that. But we all make your judgments on draft picks. And when Jeremy was drafted number 9, I'm going, you got to be kidding me.
1: Yeah.
0: And I'd have to go back and look and see who was after him to see who the Spurs could have gotten. But, I mean, it was like, oh, my gosh, why?
1: Well, I think there was some intrigue there from Pop and the staff on all the position flexibility that they thought he could develop into that just never developed. But, I mean, you talk about it like, drafting is such a
0: crapshoot.
1: Well, I mean, Keldon Johnson gets a lot of credit. Like, oh, first-round pick, Keldon Johnson. He was their second first-round pick. Luke Sandwich, dude, is who knows where in the world right now doing whatever.
0: Yeah,
1: right?
0: Yeah.
1: I mean, at 19. And then Keldon goes at 29. You know, the Malachi Branhams and those types that are long gone from the San Antonio Spurs.
0: It's interesting. That was the draft where Paolo Banchero, Chet Holmgren was in that draft, drafted number 2.
1: Yeah.
0: By the Thunder. Let's see. After Jalen Williams, of all people, how about that? Right after, well, at number 12, where Jeremy went at number 9. That might have been a pretty good pick. Jalen Duren, I mean, that might have been a decent pick, too. I don't know. You can do that with every draft, and I'm not here to throw stones back in 2022, but again.
1: We can.
0: I was like, ugh. And I didn't know anybody that was excited, except Spurs fans, because they don't care. They're going to be excited about whatever.
1: No, there was a lot of question marks when it came to that that pick. But again, the idea that the Spurs are in the finals, national media is picking the Knicks. Although it felt mixed yesterday, but today more and more, at least on the ESPN shows. New York-based, picking the Knicks. Then the dog, Eric Corey, has the 7, Spurs and 7. And on our YouTube, Josh Mayer says, AI is telling me the Spurs will win in 7, and the Knicks will steal game 2. Well, that's what the Corgi had. But AI is apparently, I haven't asked AI, but Josh did, so we'll go with whatever Josh says. AI says Spurs in 7.
0: AI, huh?
1: And the computers know everything.
0: Well, apparently they do, I guess. So, interesting stuff. Hey, we will make our predictions because, well, I can't wait to do that. We'll do that tomorrow for sure. We'll talk more Spurs basketball. That's coming up, in fact, most of the show. Sean Elliott is going to join us at 3:30 to talk about this particular series and what he sees between the Spurs and the Knicks as we head into the NBA Finals. But coming up next, we're going to switch gears, and we're going to talk a little Texas Tech football. The head coach of the Red Raiders, Joey McGuire, he joins us next here on The Blitz on 94.1 San Antonio Sports Star. Let me tell you about Stevens Roofing. 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Rain is in the forecast. It looks like Friday could be really bad. I've got the little thundercloud emojis with the lightning going all day on Friday, so it could be bad. Look, if you think some of these other storms might have done some damage to your roof, or you want to make sure that everything's okay before that storm rolls in, give Stevens Roofing and Solar a call, 210-785-0994. 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
0: Oh, thanks for hanging out with us on a Tuesday afternoon. Obviously, a lot of Spurs basketball talk, but you know what? College football is right around the corner. I'm Joe Reinagle. He is Jason Minnick.
1: And the latest cover boy of Dave Campbell's Texas Football Magazine. Going to be in San Antonio tomorrow talking about at the San Antonio Quarterback Club. Texas Tech head football coach Joey McGuire joining us now on the Blitz on the Byers Barricades guest line. And coach, looking forward to seeing you in town tomorrow, talking some Texas Tech football, and we'll do that as well here. But man, it's all finals talk. Obviously, game one tomorrow night. You were just in the college football playoff, an experience that obviously Texas Tech had not had before. As the Spurs go through this playoff run and they're getting ready for game one of the finals, when it's your first time through, what advice would you give Mitch Johnson, their head coach, or some of those players about dealing with the platform and the stage that they're on?
15: You know, first of all, thanks for having me, man. It's great to talk to you guys, and I can't wait to see you guys tomorrow. I think the big thing people get in those moments and they start trying to do too much or trying to do stuff they haven't done all year long. You know, and I think it always goes back to there's a reason you're there in that moment, and you've got to focus on being the best version of yourself and just go out and worry about doing your job and doing it at a high effort. And I think that's the biggest thing because, you know, it doesn't change. I still remember, and I know you guys have probably

0: probably seen this scene before in Hoosiers, you know, whenever they go in and they're getting ready to play in the state championship, and it's a bigger arena, but the basketball court's the exact same size, you know, and I think that's a big part of what you've got to understand is, like, there's a reason you're there, and, man, they're playing at such a high level. They're such a fun basketball team to watch, but they're playing at such a high level, you got to continue to do what you're doing because their opponent is really good also. You know, you've got two great basketball teams, and so it's going to be a great series. I'm a Mavericks fan, but, man, I'm a Texan through and through, so I got to be rooting for the Spurs.
1: Absolutely, and we appreciate that. There's plenty of room on the bandwagon, Coach. There's no problem there at all. You know, I got to ask you this question, though, because we're talking a little bit about it. When you see the Spurs, they're so young, and they're a very confident team, and they should be. They're playing great ball, but it's almost you crossing that line to cocky. When you see your team, and obviously you had a great season last year, how do you manage that, being confident and not letting it turn into something else?
0: Well, I think one of the biggest things, we talk about it in this building all the time, there is a way to play the game and there is a respect factor. You know, a guy that I learned that from a long time ago was Sam Harrell, the head coach at Ennis. And, you know, his teams were always, you know, right on that line of if they were crossing, you know, the cocky side. But, it's just, you want to be on that line because you want to be confident and you want to be extremely aggressive. But it's still, at the end of the day, there's a way to respect your opponent and respect the game. And so I think that's, you know, whenever you define that for your team, you could push it all the way up the edge. And then we call it crimes against the family. You can't go over that edge. You've got to make sure that you're still playing within the game and respecting the game.
2: 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You talk about respecting the opponent, respecting the game. Coach, how much disrespect did you feel after the comments Steve Sarkisian made a couple of weeks ago at the Houston Quarterback Club?
0: Well, I'd have felt better if he would have just come on out and said Texas Tech and not said a team in our state, because I was actually messing with Rhett Lashley, who's a really good friend of mine, and we were talking about something else, and I said, man, was he talking about you? And he started laughing. He goes, I really didn't know. You know, I'm going to tell you, I'm a huge fan of Sark. I think he is one of the best play callers in the game. We have played each other twice, and both times we've played, they are a really tough team, extremely physical, you know, but at one point, whenever I heard that, I was like, okay, we always talk about focusing on ourselves and do I take the high road and just not comment at all. And then I started thinking about it like, listen, we've been wanting to play and we thought we were going to play every year since they left the SEC. And so I was like, this is a great opportunity for me, you know, to one, show my players I have their back and, you know, we're not going to let anybody call us out if that's what they're doing, and not respond. But two, man, I want to play Texas. You know, I want them on our schedule. I think it's great for the state. I know the years as far as like how many they've won versus how many we've won. But since I've been at Tex, we're 1-1, you know, and they beat the hell out of us last time we played them 57-7. But, you know, the year before, we beat them whenever they came to Lubbock, you know, and so I think it's good for the state. I'm a Texan. I've seen the Texas Techs and the A&Ms, and, you know, I'm an old Southwest Conference guy, you know, so I think there's still a lot of room in the state for those games. And, man, we would just gave us opportunity to say again, man, we love to play the University of Texas.
1: Well, I don't know how close it got, Coach, but with the offers to pay off both teams there at Texas Tech and let's play, we'll play anywhere, whether it's Jerry World or Lubbock or wherever. How close did that come, and was that a realistic idea?
0: Well, I mean, I definitely think it's a realistic idea because we both could, get out of those contracts. And I know, you know, I had texts back and forth with G.J., who's a really good friend of mine at Texas State, and back and forth Keith Patterson at Abilene Christian. I mean, it's always harder because you have contracts, and but you know, most of those games, when you look at them, I mean, they're going to be competitive games, but they're also one reason you do it. You bring them at home, and it's a money game. And so we just wanted to eliminate any kind of reason not to play whenever we were taking the money out of it, you know. And so that was a big part of, you know, the challenge was, hey, if it's going to be hard for y'all, then we'll foot the bill. But it also always goes back to, man, like, if you're going to talk the talk, you got to walk the walk. You can't just come out and have a microphone in front of you and say a bunch of stuff and then not expect anybody to say anything back. You know, especially us, you know, we always feel like, you know, we're the underdogs, and, you know, the toughness and the grit of West Texas is real, you know. And so we're never going to back away from anything, you know. And in that, whenever I said it, I was like, hey, I know what y'all are going to say, and I'm going to take that away from you. Or you could say it anyway, but we didn't score in the playoffs, and y'all did beat the hell out of us last time. But it's 2026. You know, let's tee it up and see what happens. I know he feels really good about his football team, and I feel really good about my football team.
2: Absolutely. Now, Joey, as this is being said, and for people that, you know, are tuning in and maybe aren't completely aware of where this story is at right now, I mean, Sark said what he said, and you guys, all right, well, let's play. And then Cody Campbell said, I'll pay both buyouts. So, I mean, you know, Texas, which has all the money in the world, there is no excuse. I'm curious what kind of response that you can share with us that you either got from Sark or from Chris Del Conte. I mean, was it ever a real possibility that this game could happen this September?
0: No, we were hoping, but not really. Nothing more than, you know, talk. And I'm sure there's going to be microphones in front of them again, and there'll be microphones in front of us. And, you know, I just, you know, it'd be interesting, but hopefully, you know, we both have great years and we're in the playoffs, and you know, they have to come to Lubbock in the playoffs or something like that. I mean, hopefully there's a chance this year for us to play.
1: Well, I would love to see a year after year after year with Texas and Texas Tech. That would be a great tradition to start, to say the least. Coach, I hate to bring this up, but I've got to ask you, what is the latest on your quarterback, Brendan Sorsby? Is there a possibility he plays this year, or have you guys ruled that out?
0: No, we haven't ruled it out. You know, yesterday was the hearing on the injunction, and, you know, I wasn't there. I just followed it and got updates, and now, you know, the judge is trying to decide exactly, you know, where everything is, you know. And, you know, our stance and my stance, and it's just not on Brendan Sorsby, it's on, you know, anybody that's ever played for me in my 32-year career. You know, if you choose to be a part of what we're doing, you know, in college, and, you know, in high school, you really didn't choose because you lived in that area, but you were part of Cedar Hill and Crowley when I was at Crowley. I'm always going to support my players, and I'm always going to be there for them. And so, you know, my stance is still the same. I do think that we're going to know sooner than later. I mean, I wouldn't be surprised if something was announced this week, if not the first of next week. But, you know, we'll see.
2: Joey McGuire, head football coach at Texas Tech, here on the Blitz on 94.1 at San Antonio Sports Star. You've got a plan for everything at this point, Coach. If he is not allowed to play for you this year, and at this stage it's June 2nd, how are you feeling about the quarterback room heading into the season with the expectations on Texas Tech football?
0: Yeah, I feel good. You know, Will Hammond, Kirk Francis, Lloyd Jones, Stephen Cannon. You know, we have some good jobs. Holden Phillips. We have some good guys in that room. Really good guys in that room. And, you know, one of the main reasons that Brendan Sorsby's here is because Will Hammond got hurt and tore his ACL against Oklahoma State. And, you know, it's always, he's in a great position. He's doing great, but it's always one of those deals, you know, you get nervous about how are different guys going to come and respond after a surgery like that. He's responded great, but, you know, we were not willing to take that chance. And so that's where we went out and we got Brendan Sorsby. And so I feel really good, you know, where Will is. Kirk, we're really fortunate because, of course, Will's played in college games and Kurtz played in college games. He played at Tulsa last year. And so we have some vets and we have some young guys that are really

0: And four of them were on the defensive line, and we thought that we had one second-team All-American come back in A.J. Holmes. But, you know, after him, we replaced him with NFL guys. You know, we have Trey White and Adam Trick are both defensive ends, so they're replacing David Bailey and Romello Height, and I expect them to get their name called, you know, next year also. And so we feel good about that group. It's led by the returning MVP of the Big 12 Championship and Ben Roberts, and he's got some really good people around him. John Curry had a great year last year for us, and it's good to have six guys coming back on that defense, and we feel really good about how good we can be on that side of the ball.
1: Absolutely. Joey McGuire from Texas Tech here on the Blitz on 94.1 at San Antonio Sports Star. And Coach, I know over the last couple of years, once or twice a year when you're on with us, you know, you told us one time, and I love the line, landman money is real, when referring to Cody Campbell. And obviously you get into the playoffs a year ago, and we keep wondering as talk show hosts and as fans, at some point, will those kind of guys stop wanting to write the checks? And Cody Campbell after the playoffs said, "And we're going to double down. We got a taste of it. We're going to double down." But we all keep, everybody you talk to keeps saying that this isn't sustainable. What is the state of college football in your mind as we sit here on June 2nd of 2026?
0: Well, if you look at viewership and then you also look at parity, you just had going into the season, I think their second worst program in the history of college football just won a national championship in Indiana. And Kirk Cignetti did an absolutely incredible job. And so popularity-wise, it's never been better. I think more people, the ability to get in the playoffs has never been better and higher. So it's good. You know, I do think there's a huge bill right now in front of Congress that could be a huge help overall as far as putting even more guardrails around what we're doing. And, you know, I think that that's extremely important, because is it sustainable? I mean, there's probably the top rosters. We're not one of the like top two or three rosters, money-wise, but I would imagine the top rosters are probably 8 to 10 million more than what last year was. I don't know that for sure, because, you know, I really try to focus on, you know, what we're doing. But I do think that it has got, you know, it has grown each year on exactly what that is, you know. And when I say that, legal money, because I imagine back in the 70s, 80s, and 90s, there was some rosters that were pretty high on some of these guys that were getting paid under the table.
2: Well, I would imagine so, and I don't know if that still goes on, Coach.
1: And
2: I don't want an answer to that. I don't want an answer to that at all.
0: As Ron says, you know, I saw a deal, and he goes, "Well, you know, I used to come in through the back door. Now it's legal, so I can come in through the front door."
2: Yeah, that's very true. Coach, what are your thoughts on the expanded playoff format that everybody's talking about? I think 24 has been the latest number, and I think it's the SEC's the only one that's kind of poo-pooed that, if you will. Are you okay with a 24-team playoff?
0: You know, it's interesting, because you really, if you poll the SEC coaches, they are in favor of more in the playoffs. It's really the commissioner that's been the big roadblock, and I understand. I mean, he's a lot smarter man than me whenever he starts looking at, like, where the money's going to come from and who's losing money and who's gaining money. You know, I've been a proponent of the 24, and I do think it should be higher than 12. I think there were at least 2 to 3 teams deserving that would have been great games last year that would have been fun to watch. But I do think the reason that I'm one of the big, really in a big push of 24 is because I think it forces everybody back to the table. And one of the things that is just ridiculous, that makes no sense whatsoever, that no single person can say, this is why we do it and this is why it's good for college football, is the 25-day break between a team that is in the top four and why I push 24 is because it'd get people back to the table, so we fix

0: the calendar. You know, you're not. We're going to play college football on January 25th this year.
1: Dumb.
0: In Las Vegas. And we're okay with that. That's not what's supposed to be happening, man. This is, football is a first semester sport, and you were done with it by the latest January 12th when most people were starting the second semester. You know, and that's one. Two, there's only been one team in the last 2 years that has won off of that 25-day layoff, and that was Indiana, and they won the entire thing. So obviously they were the best team in the country, and they probably would have won it no matter what. And so, you know, it makes no sense what we're doing right now. There's no playoff that does what we do there at any level, high school, FCS, Division III, NFL. And so the 24 for me, I think, pushes everybody back to the table. So maybe we can, you know, get us into more closer to January 1st, January 7th, 5th or 7th, January 12th, and not January 25th, whenever we've started the second semester. And you actually, if you think about it, you almost have two teams on campus at the same time. You have your current team you're trying to play in the playoffs with, and then you have all your newcomers. You have all your kids. I mean, you really, on January 25th, you could have all your freshmen and all your transfers on campus, and you're still playing football with last year's team.
1: Which is insane.
0: It's ridiculous, man.
1: And you're having to work the portal while get ready for the playoffs, right? It is nuts, yeah. Although it's the new world of college football. And, you know, I love Dave Campbell's Texas Football Magazine. It is the Bible. And the cover that you are a part of that was revealed yesterday is a cover like nobody's ever seen before, because it's basically the Texas Tech front office. You're on there, the AD, the GM, and the money man in Cody Campbell. That's college football in 2026.
0: It is. You know, and it's the way it is because we didn't have the foresight to fix things a lot earlier. You know, that players didn't get stipends back in the – or their stipend was $10, or it was a laundry fee, you know, but there were a lot of money being made off of them. Or back in Ohio State, whenever you sold your jersey or you signed autographs, and that was against the rules. I mean, yeah, think about that. Like, guys, that how we got to where we're at is because we didn't have things set in the first place, you know. We had rules that made no sense whatsoever. And so now when you have rules like that and then Pandora's box opens, you're where you're at. You're not getting them back. They're not going back in the box. So now you got to figure out, you know, how to play in the system that you're playing in right now.
2: All right, Joey, I saved the most important question for last. Are we ever going to get the tortillas back?
0: Well, man, I'll tell you, it's one of those deals. I always mess with everybody, all my buddies that are other fan bases or other coaches. Don't poke the bear, man. Don't piss the Red Raiders off. And we were told that we couldn't do something and then do it the first kickoff. And then more complaining went on and more complaining went on. And it got to a point to where we ended up getting a fine against Kansas and a 15-yard penalty. And the one thing about Tech, man, we want to win. And our fan base understands that if it's going to penalize the team, we're not going to do it. And, you know, it got to the point where it was going to penalize the team. And so I don't know if we'll ever see the tortillas again.
1: I don't know. Maybe tomorrow when you're in town, a bunch of San Antonio types will show up at the Sonterra Country Club with tortillas, and when you get up to the podium, they'll throw them at you. Joey McGuire talking about the San Antonio Quarterback Club tomorrow, 11:30 over at Sonterra. Get your tickets, saqbclub.com. Always great when Joey is in town supporting the Quarterback Club. Man, we appreciate you jumping on with us. I know you're in town tomorrow.
0: Yes, sir.
1: Talk to, I don't know, Cody, get you some courtside seats for tomorrow night's game.
0: No. Man, I would, but I got to be in Dallas for another talk the next day. So I'm going to be coming in and then flying to Dallas.
1: Nice. Well, good stuff. Well, Coach, appreciate you jumping on with us this afternoon, man. Have fun tomorrow in town.
0: All righty. Thank you, guys.
1: Appreciate it.
2: Appreciate it.
1: Joey McGuire, head football coach of the Texas Tech Red Raiders. Great dude. 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
2: He's a great guy.
1: Yeah, you
2: can ask him anything, and he'll answer any kind of questions. And Miguel Martinez, dude, I don't know when you tuned in, buddy, but Sorsby was discussed a lot. Okay, so you should listen more often, my friend,
1: and consistently.
2: Then you wouldn't have to
1: scroll back on YouTube and hear the whole thing.
2: There you go. So we'll talk a little more Spurs basketball. Don't forget, Sean Elliott is going to join us about 3:35 today. So in about 40 minutes or so, Sean Elliott, the great Sean Elliott, will talk to us about the NBA Finals. And, well, maybe he's reliving some of those 99 moments when the Spurs beat the New York Knickerbockers in five games. We're talking Spurs basketball when we continue here on the Blitz on 94.1 San Antonio Sports Star.
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2: 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The Spurs playing host to the New York Knicks. 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They'll tip things right around 7:30. Both teams had media day today, and Spurs head coach Mitch Johnson spoke on his relationship with Greg Popovich, saying, quote, "He's a great mentor, but he allows me to be me." And Jeremy Sochan, talking to the New York Post, says he knows how to guard Wimby.
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2: Yeah, I think it's a good day for it. Finals Eve. We're going to kick off this party tomorrow right here in San Antonio. Game one. Spurs, Knicks. They'll get things started right around 7:30 tomorrow night inside the Frost Bank Center. I cannot wait. This is the Blitz, 94.1 San Antonio Sports Star. I'm Joe Reinagle. He's Jason Minix.
1: I am so ready to go.
2: I'm excited.
1: Ready for game one of the NBA Finals. Media Day going on this afternoon. Honestly, I have FOMO. Start of media day and the start time of this show, we missed. We're here. We're here for you.
2: That's right.
1: Yes.
2: All for you.
1: All for you.
2: Which begs the question, you know, since I think solely responsible for the Spurs knocking off Oklahoma City by taking one for the team. And of course you're going to
1: take credit.
2: Countering the jinx that was put out there by the national media. Since most of the national media, at least the New York types, are picking New York.
1: Go figure.
2: Should I just not make a pick?
1: Oh, no, you're going to have to make a pick. I just want you to pick how you really feel, which I think you do. You just, you know, dress it up differently to make yourself look good.
2: Well, because somebody has to.
1: I mean, in a way, kind of like what somebody wrote on our YouTube chat earlier. You know, well, you had Oklahoma City in seven, and then you, you know, put a little icing on it by saying, I'm doing it for you.
2: Well, sure.
1: Had the Spurs lost that game seven, you'd have said, see, I told you so.
2: No.
1: See, it's kind of like, you know, if the Spurs don't win this thing, we'll say, well, the inexperience finally caught up with them, but it was a great year, boys.
2: Mm-hmm.
1: Yeah. You want your cake, and you want to eat
2: well,
1: it, too.
2: Well, of course I do.
1: Yes.
2: Doesn't everybody?
1: Well, of course.
2: By the way, speaking of eating today.
1: Yeah.
2: Dude. Brett Green, a listener of ours, sent us lunch today. Fajitas and rice and beans, and we appreciate that very much. It was very good.
1: You know, you sent me a text, I don't know about what time, 10:30.
2: Something like that.
1: He hit you up and said, hey, I'm sending you, I love the show, love what you guys do, I want to buy you guys lunch. So he's sending lunch over. Now, that could have meant a thousand things.
2: Could have,
1: right?
2: Yes.
1: Uh-huh. But this dude sent tacos and salsa. Now, I love tacos and salsa. They're breakfast tacos.
2: Yes.
1: I have never eaten anything else from that place.
2: Nor have I.
1: I've never been there except on a Saturday morning. And Sunday mornings when I forget that they're closed on Sunday. But those fajitas were fantastic.
2: Yeah, they were outstanding. I mean, all of it was. And I've said their tortillas are good and everything is good. So we appreciate that very much. Anybody else want to send lunch tomorrow, you're more than welcome to do
1: just
2: so.
1: Just coordinate it with Joe.
2: Kidding. No, that was very kind of him, and we do appreciate it. We appreciate all of y'all.
1: Yep, thanks, Brett.
2: We really do. Yes, but thank you, Brett. We appreciate that very much.
1: Absolutely. Let's do the Headline Blitz.
19: This is Jason and Joe's Headline Blitz. 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Two guys. Two opinions, never enough time.
1: You know, Joe and I went and played golf on Saturday with my niece's husband.
2: Yes, we did.
1: I don't know, what do you call your niece's husband when it comes to, I don't know. He's not my nephew, but whatever.
2: Nephew-in-law? I don't know.
1: The nil?
2: Whatever.
1: Like you don't matter. Yeah. As I get World Cup ready, the nil? And fun time, obviously. I am not a good golfer. I don't think that is any surprise. I don't know that I could actually do what was done on this golf course during the
2: U.S. Senior Open qualifier.
1: Yeah, you know, so these guys are really good. But this guy that is playing in a tournament to qualify for the U.S. Senior Open hit a tee shot so bad they couldn't find it. I did not know the rule was you're only allowed to hunt for your ball for 3 minutes.
2: That's it.
1: 3 minutes. Yeah. Joe should learn that rule.
2: Uh-huh.
1: 3 minutes. They couldn't find it. And so he did his drop, and then all of a sudden there is a red truck racing down the fairway looking for the golfer that hit that truck's windshield and busted it.
2: Well, and I'd blame it. There's a great picture of it, and the story that I'm reading. There it is, right there on the. Well, he stayed in the rough, thank goodness. He didn't drive on the fairway.
1: Dude's tracking a guy down.
2: Now I don't know what the rule is there. So if you hit a car on the highway, but if you break somebody's window, whoever hit the ball is responsible.
1: Like
2: for
1: those
2: that.
1: Rich houses on the
2: yes.
1: on the golf course.
2: Yes.
1: Really?
2: Yes.
1: You're responsible for that?
2: Yes, you are.
1: It's not the homeowner because they put their house on a golf course?
2: No. I mean, and apparently they can make you, and if you're saying, hell no, I'm not paying for that, as well, okay, we'll see you in court. Crazy, huh?
1: I don't know that I've ever broken a window.
2: I've hit a roof or two, I know that.
1: But a roof in those tiles over there at Sonterra?
2: Yes.
1: I know I broke one of those because we watched it fall.
2: Yeah.
1: Well,
2: I mean, if they don't come out, that's their problem.
1: Yeah.
2: What are you supposed to leave a note?
1: It's your fault for living on the golf course. You know, that's you know, like the people that buy a house on the Guadalupe River and then bitch about tubers going by. You know, you buy a house there, that's part of the deal.
2: Yeah, well,
1: you,
2: it is.
1: You got to live with that.
2: I don't know if it's the tubers, it's the trash that they leave.
1: Well, it's the tubers leaving trash or getting out and leaving other logs in the lawn, you know what I mean?
2: Oh, sure,
1: it's just,
2: yeah,
1: it's just,
2: of
1: you
2: course.
1: Know,
2: uh-huh.
1: Par for the course. So this dude ended up with a triple bogey on that hole, and but then he got an ace on his next one.
2: Well, how about that?
1: How do you go from a shank so bad that you hit a windshield on a car to an ace?
2: You know,
1: about inconsistent play.
2: Honestly, I'm kind of surprised you're asking that question, Jason.
1: What?
2: that how can you do that? I mean, dude, you hit some. I was quite impressed on a couple of shots you hit the other day.
1: Every now and then I hit.
2: But then again, there were some that, well, that's there's Jason.
1: You know, the sad part is you had more Jason shots than you normally do.
2: I did.
1: You had an awful day.
2: It wasn't
1: by
2: good.
1: By your standard. Well, I would have loved to have had your day, don't get me wrong. But you weren't very good either.
2: Well, no, I wasn't. I hadn't played in a while. But, you know, that's neither here nor there. Didn't
1: you still would have kicked Pledge's ass.
2: Probably.
1: No. Yeah. Probably
2: not. I don't know. Who knows?
1: Probably not.
2: Fun day.
1: On YouTube, John Sebery says, is Joe talking from experience?
2: No,
1: I've never. Have you broken a window and had to pay for it?
2: I never have.
1: You broke the window and just kept cruising.
2: Again.
1: You got the hell out of there in a hurry.
2: I don't know if I've ever broken a window, but I have hit the top of a roof.
1: Uh-huh.
2: So if something broke up there, but I never had to pay for it. And anybody's listening who lives on a golf course and thinks I was there, that wasn't me.
1: No.
2: That was Bill Taylor.
1: That's exactly what it was. I mean, that's part of it. One of Joe's favorite people in the world, Bonnie Blue. She's actually pregnant for reals this time.
2: She got knocked up. Wow.
1: And I don't even want to read the article because the headline says, turn her baby shower into a golden shower.
2: See, that's just
1: gross.
2: Yeah. Well, I mean, I don't know. Maybe
1: does she know who the father is?
2: That's a good question. Was it one of the thousand?
1: She had that one experience with a whole lot of people and thought she was pregnant, but apparently she wasn't.
2: Ed, look, I don't know and really don't care about Bonnie Blue, but,
20: because they just get gooey and sticky and stick all over everything.
2: Was she the chick with 1,000 guys at a time, or was that somebody else? So, I mean, which one would you have to gather those 1,000 and do DNA tests to determine?
1: Well, I guess that's what you would have to do. I don't know.
2: I don't know if I'd want to, because her luck would be the goofiest looking dude there.
1: As long as the credit card went through.
2: Yeah, I guess so.
1: I don't know how you go from Bonnie Blue to our mayor, Gina Ortiz Jones, but from one influencer to another. According to the San Antonio Current, our mayor, who has had trouble keeping staff, has hired a TikTok influencer, who's a local realtor, to help improve her image.
2: A TikTok influencer.
1: Now, the headline in the San Antonio Current, a Michael Carlos article, Jones has faced an avalanche of controversy over the past month, ranging from frequent staff departures to a public scrap with a council colleague. At this realtor guy is joining the communications team, and apparently that's going to help.
2: Well, I guess we'll see. You know, sometimes somebody can do all they can to, try to get your image up there, but then you actually have to be nice.
1: Yep.
2: And so, I'm not sure that that's possible for our mayor.
1: It's not possible.
2: I don't know that it is.
1: Not possible at all.
2: Well, maybe he'll get her some more tickets to a basketball game.
1: Nobody knows where those came from, because apparently, so that I've read, she hasn't revealed where they came from, other than she did them within the rules limits.
2: Okay. Well, good.
1: We'll see.
2: Who knows?
1: But, yeah, congrats.
2: Oh, congrats. Hey, Sean Elliott's going to join us here about 3:35. Can't wait to talk to Sean, the great Sean Elliott. Get his thoughts on what he thinks is about to happen in the NBA Finals. That's coming up about 3:35. We'll talk some Spurs basketball leading into Mr. Elliott, however, when we continue here on the Blitz on 94.1 San Antonio Sports Star. The Headline Blitz is brought to you by...
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0: an oldie but a goodie. And it makes your head shake. You know what I mean?
1: Here we go.
0: Stomping your feet. It's time. It's time to go. NBA Finals tomorrow. Game one, Spurs, Knicks. Again, Sean Elliott will join us here in about 15 minutes or so. We'll get his thoughts on what he thinks will happen in this NBA Finals series and maybe relive some special moments from 1999.
1: Dude, it is so much fun that, you know, and again, admittedly FOMO, watching Media Day today and being here in the studio off Eisenhower Road. Because of the timing of it, can't be in two places at once. But seeing the videos from inside at the Frost Bank Center, and then seeing the NBA show from in front of the Alamo, it's just so cool that it's back, that it's here, that it's going to be a lot of fun. You know, I know Sean coming up here in about 15 minutes. Malik Rose is going to be on Thursday. He's flying in today. Of course, he works for the NBA, but, you know, he was a part of that 99 team. And he also played for the Knicks. And
0: that's right.
1: You know, well, he also played for the Thunder.
0: He did.
1: But it'd be fun to, you know, have that interaction, have everything to it. And, you know, Pledge coming back with a song that

0: It's been around for a couple of years. You know, the other day, and for whatever reason, I apologize for doing this.
1: No apologies necessary. Everybody loves this song.
0: Well, not everybody loves this song, but the Spurs are 2-0 when this plays.

0: You know, we played that, and Joe and I disagree on the importance of this song.
1: 2-0. That's the record speaks for itself.
0: So yesterday I was like, we need some other song. Joseph Valdez from the band Wicked Angel. It's a solo project. He's the guitar player. Like Steve from the Rock Box and some others sent me this one, and maybe because they know I'm a rock guy, maybe this one could be the new song that we play.

0: know, it's a little more rocky.
1: It's rocky, it's better.
0: Now, some of the comments from the Ego Mendoza song, FedEx Bob on our YouTube writes, never stop playing that song. Stephen Ledesma says, every time this song comes on, I envy the death.
1: I said this yesterday. I'll say it today. I'll say it again tomorrow. 2-0. Now, if y'all want to be responsible for us never playing that song again and the Spurs lose tomorrow night, then that's on y'all.
0: Well,
1: I refuse to be a responsible party in that mess.
0: Well, really?
1: Yes.
0: I mean, look, I'll do my part. We don't have to play it ad nauseum, but we do have to play it.
1: We have to.
0: I mean, while I think they're ridiculous, all of us have superstitions. We all have to do it.
1: Yes, we do.
0: The crazy thing about that song from Joseph Valdez. Now, he's a guitar player,
1: mm-hmm.
0: and he's playing guitar. The rest of that's AI.
1: Wow.
0: That kind of freaks me out a little bit, except for one of the commenters on YouTube earlier says AI prediction is the Spurs win this series in 7.
1: That's right.
0: So, and the dog, Eric Corgi, who hasn't emailed me back, which is ridiculous.
1: Well, you got to go through his agent, I'm sure.
0: Apparently, he's got to deal with Yahoo.
1: Wow.
0: Yeah.
1: Yes. Yahoo is sponsoring that little mutt now.
0: Yeah.
1: Wow.
0: Roel Pena says the rock version, the fire emoji. Yes.
1: Yeah, it was good. I totally agree. Now,
0: until I found out it was AI.
1: Had we played that, you know, last, when the hell did we first play Igo?
0: Ego.
1: Igo.
0: No go.
1: You go.
0: No
1: we go. Go.
0: No more go. No go.
1: 2-0. I mean, the record speaks for itself. Now, the rock version is, there's no record yet. No record.
0: Well, it plays before the finals, so Valdez would have a chance of claiming his rock version had a hand in doing it. And I know there's other Spurs anthems out there. Send them to us. We need the permission and all that. So, you know, we'll do them. We'll play Ego Mendoza. We'll play anything, right?
1: Yes!

0: Yeah, I can see it. That dude in a rocking chair.
1: You know, there's a video Barstool's got floating around. This family's pulling up to their house, and there's a family of 5, 6, 7 skunks that are going through their front yard and going to their garage. I imagine that last part of ego. Oh, that's what that would have sounded like if you saw skunks going into your garage.
0: Yeah, without a doubt. And there was, what, 5, 6, 7 of them? I mean, it was a whole family of them.
1: Yeah, the whole family of skunks.
0: Not good. So, well, we'll see. And now, look, if the rock version song, if the Spurs win tomorrow night, then I guess we'll have to play both of them. Whew. But we'll see. I'm just saying we're tempting fate here, folks. We're tempting fate. And if that's what y'all want to do, far be it from me to tell you what to do.
1: Good old Uncle Joe, who doesn't believe in this stuff, is now a believer.
0: Well, I'm just saying, 2-0. How do you argue with
1: facts? I mean, you didn't believe in Eric Corgi when Eric Corgi was 2-0.
0: No, I
1: didn't. I don't know that you believed in Eric Corgi when Eric Corgi was 6-0 in the Western Conference Finals game-by-game picks.
0: No, because the thought of that dog going 7-0 was just incredible. And especially, I mean, who had the Spurs losing game 5? They lost 4 and 5. Right? Who had the Spurs losing games 4 and 5?
1: The dog.
0: Well, the dog did. Nobody else did.
1: Well, I mean, again, but you didn't. You didn't want to believe in the dog.
0: I was told the series was over after game 5.
1: Well, because it was a must-win
0: game.
1: Is game 1 a must-win?
0: No, it's not. Oh, my God. Y'all are ridiculous. Yeah, that song is better than both of you.
1: What are you talking about?
0: I'm telling you, must win game in game 1, please.
1: You know, the Spurs have never lost a game 1 in the NBA Finals.
0: No, way to go, Minix.
1: They are 6-0.
0: You just jinxed them.
1: What do you mean I just jinxed them?
0: You just did.
1: How does that jinx them?
0: Well, you shouldn't say that.
1: Well, no, you shouldn't say that. You're the jinx guy, not me.
0: I know. You're welcome, San Antonio.
1: Uh-huh.
0: You are welcome.
1: Are you making a remix of both of them, Pledge? Your editing skills have improved.
0: That was pretty
1: good,
0: actually.
1: Don't do that again.
0: Yeah.
1: Don't do that.
2: But he just got to quit that.
1: Yeah.
0: Yes, he does.
1: Yeah. Sorry, Joseph Valdez.
0: Yeah. We're sorry.
1: The royalties.
0: The royalties. It is a big one, and yes, game 1 sets the tone. I'm getting lectured on our San Antonio Sports Star YouTube page. I get it, but it's not a must-win game, for goodness sake. What is wrong with y'all? Goodness sake. We'll get some common sense in this place.
1: What?
0: Sean Elliott.
1: Oh.
0: Common sense.
1: Were you going to ask his thoughts on the Ego Mendoza song?
0: No, I'm not.
1: I will.
0: Are we going to subject poor Sean to that song?
1: Well, he listens, so he's probably heard it.
0: Maybe
1: so. I mean.
0: The great Sean Elliott. He's going to join us next here on The Blitz on 94.1 San Antonio Sports Star.
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14: I got

0: Oh, my goodness. We are one day away from the start of the NBA Finals, and that feels so good to say because the San Antonio Spurs, they are involved. Hi, everybody. I'm Joe Reinagle. He's Jason Minix.
1: It is incredible that the Spurs are still playing in June. Let's talk about it with the great Sean Elliott joining us here on the Buyers Barricades guest line. And, Sean, you think about you're coming on the Blitz right before the Portland series and wondering how far this Spurs team could go in the postseason. And I think we were all a little bit hesitant because of that youth and inexperience. At this point, is that still a factor that they're in at the NBA Finals?
2: I mean, yes and no. I there are times that I've watched them play throughout the playoffs where at times I thought there's the youth just, rearing its ugly head. But then our guys seem to rebound from that and find ways to win. And you look at that final game, I mean, if anything tells you that our, youth doesn't matter and inexperience doesn't matter, it was final game 7 in OKC against the defending NBA champions, a two-time back-to-back MVP, and our guys ended up clamping down, making the necessary plays and winning that game. And so, you keep thinking about that, about inexperience, but at some point we have to say, you know what, Let's just throw that out the window. Our guys are here. They're ready and very capable of winning the thing. And,

0: with all the inexperience. And so, you know, our guys, they've just been remarkable. They've surprised me in a lot of ways pleasantly, and I'm ready to kind of throw the youth factor out the window, to be honest with you.
1: Well, you know what impressed me the most, Sean, and I mean this in all sincerity, watching mm-hmm. that Game 7 in Oklahoma City the other night, just the confidence that this team is just, I mean, it's all over the place. I don't see anybody yep. out there that doubts themselves. They just seem to be extremely confident at this point in time.
0: I agree with you 1,000%, Joe. I think that's right on the money. What you said, I don't see anybody doubting themselves. I don't see guys that have nerves in those situations. Our guys just continue to play and continue to grind. I mean, there are a lot of big shots in that game, a lot of big shots taken by several guys. And, you know, in those situations, you see a lot of players just wilt under the pressure. But I didn't see that from anybody on the floor. I thought everybody came and played well and did something, even if they didn't shoot the ball well. If they weren't good in one aspect of the game, they picked it up in another. And I just thought our guys played with a lot of poise, a lot of composure, especially down the stretch. We had a couple turnovers there that I wasn't pleased with, but for the most part, you know, those kind of things happen throughout the course of a ball game, and kind of expect that. But our guys just rebounded from that so nicely and made play after play after play.
2: Sean Elliott joining us here on the Blitz on 94.1 at San Antonio Sports Star. Obviously, New York is having an incredible postseason run, but it's against the East. I don't really know how good is this Knicks team, and I don't want to sound disrespectful, but it was against the East. It has been such an easy road compared to what the Spurs have gone through. As a guy that's, you know, been to the finals and obviously doing TV all those years, when you're evaluating the opponent, how much do you look at the road they traveled to get where they're going to make your assessments?
0: Well, you know, I think what you're saying is exactly correct. I mean, for years, as long as I've been in the league, from top to bottom, the West has always been better than the East. I don't think I can recall a year where I thought the East, their top eight teams were anywhere near the top eight teams in the West, as long as I can remember. But, you know, the teams that have won the championship out of the Eastern Conference have been pretty good whenever they've won out of the East. And so I look at this Knicks team, I mean, Cleveland gave us problems this year. They could have played better, but I thought, you know, they maybe hurt themselves with that midseason trade. They weren't the same team. And of course, Atlanta had a good year, but they were young and still trying to put things together. And so when I look at the teams they beat, in Philadelphia, for that matter, they were up and down all year long, and they weren't quite together. And so, yeah, maybe it was an easier road, but at the same time, this Knicks ball club, they're pretty good because they gave us problems during the regular season. They beat us pretty handily in Madison Square Garden. It was the first week of March. We had to come back from like 20 down to beat them late December here in San Antonio, and they beat us in the Cup Final, where there was a lot of skin in the game for both teams. But all that being said, we're not the same team as we were on March 1st when they beat us in Madison Square Garden. We've gone through more of a gauntlet than they have. We've had to win the seven-game series against the defending champion, and I think that that helped grow us up a whole lot. So, they're a dangerous team now. I don't know which way to go in this series because they scare me. But I think he played the right way, and getting experience against a guy like SGA, and then you have Jalen Brunson, who's coming into town, who I don't want to say he plays a similar game, but you have to play him similarly, where you've got to stay down on ball fakes. You can't get caught reaching and sending him to the foul line unnecessarily. We've kind of gotten that experience, so that helps us go into a series like this. And furthermore, the Knicks haven't faced a defensive ball club like our guys in any series. So I like our chances a lot, but we have to play the right way.
1: You know, Sean, it's an excellent point with Jalen Brunson, but when I look at this Knicks team, and I know, look, OKC was a little bit banged up, but still they had some great players out there. When you look at this Knicks team, they've got some players that can hurt you from the outside, and then I don't know what Cat's going to do and how he's going to try and play Wimby, or if he even plays Wimby. Who do you see as the main guy on that Knicks squad other than Jalen Brunson?
0: OG Anunoby is a terror. He's a big physical player. He defends. He's tough to guard inside. He can shoot the ball on the perimeter as well. He can make threes. He's a terrific ball player for them. So when they picked him up, I thought, wow, that was, you know, a tremendous pickup for them. Landry Shamet has been shooting the ball extremely, extremely well. I mean, he's shooting some kind of historic clip from beyond the arc. I think he missed two or three threes the entire Cleveland series. So they have guys, but if I'm going to say it's one guy, OJ Anunoby scares me probably more than a guy like Mikal Bridges or a guy like Josh Hart.
2: Sean Elliott here on the Blitz on 94.1 at San Antonio Sports Star. You look at De'Aaron Fox dealing with the ankle the early part of the Western Conference Finals, but came on in Game 6 and Game 7. I think he's going to be such a major player in this series. I mean, obviously, you know, it starts and ends with Wemby, but, you know, are you looking at a guy like De'Aaron Fox that has to really play extremely well in this series for the Spurs to get the trophy?
0: I don't think he has to play extremely well. I think he has to do or play the way he played in Game 7, where he just keeps things under control, doesn't turn the ball over, settles our guys down, makes plays and makes shots when he has to. He has a big series. I think we end up winning that because it's a whole different ball game now. You know, the Knicks don't have a defensive team that the OKC Thunder had. The Thunder were a historically great defensive ball club. The Knicks aren't like that. And so you're not getting, all terrific all-around defenders at every position. Now, they will defend for sure because they've gotten here, but... if a guy like De'Aaron Fox can get to the basket, win a lot of battles against Jalen Brunson, force him to defend more than anything, really force him to cover screens and defend so he doesn't have as much energy on the offensive end of the floor, then that will play into our hands and be a huge advantage for us.
1: Sean, I'm just curious, because when you first walked out onto the court, your first NBA Finals, what is that feeling like? And can you describe it as compared to, say, the Western Conference Finals, for example?
0: Yeah, it was different. And I remember after we won the Western Conference Finals, our first practice or so, we were watching film. We came together and we're in the locker room, and Steve Kerr stood up and he addressed the team. And he said, basically, you know, that group of guys in the room, only one other player had been to the finals, I believe, maybe two guys. And he said, hey, this is a whole different ball game. Everything's different. It's not anything like the previous three rounds that you've gone through. Even little things like the patch on your jersey, the patches on the floor, the amount of media that's coming in compared to the other rounds. It's a whole different atmosphere. It's a different feeling when you make it to the NBA Finals. So you've got to, block out all the noise. You've got to focus more intently on what you have to do because there are so many more distractions out there. And so we were pretty prepared. And so for us, when we came in to that Finals, it was an elevated atmosphere. There's no question about it. But it didn't deter us. It didn't really throw us off balance. We were ready to play.
2: You know, Sean, as you tell that story, and I think about this Spurs roster, it sounds familiar. One guy that's been in the finals before. But, you know, Greg Popovich has become such a big story since Wemby was asked about him after winning Game 7, and he talked about wanting to call him right away and hear from him. And Mitch Johnson was asked about Pop today and, you know, said some, I'm paraphrasing, but basically, you know, great to have a mentor like that available who allows him to be him, and then joke that, you know, my food and restaurant and wine list isn't quite the same. How much influence do the former players like you or Pop have on this group to prepare them for what it's going to be like tomorrow night for Game 1?
0: Well, I think Pop is a huge influence, and I wouldn't doubt that he's at some point he's going to speak to the guys or say something, maybe address the locker room. But, you know, at the end of the day, it comes down to what Mitch is doing and how he's kind of taking the reins and put his own identity on the team. I know that there are guys around. I know Timmy's around.

0: 1999. It was my first finals covering you guys, and obviously the Spurs' first championship. But have you thought about that since this matchup came to be?
1: Oh yeah, I mean, I've thought about it. I mean, I've done a lot of interviews and been reminded of it, and so yeah, I mean, it's kind of ironic, right? I mean, it's kind of ironic the way the whole thing panned out, actually, because if you look at '99, we were the team that finished early, and we had to wait 8 or 9 or 10 days or so before the final started. And now it's the Knicks that finish early, and we go to a grueling series. And so, you know, it's kind of funny how that ends up. You know, the one thing I like is that we do open up at home just like we did in '99. And so, you know, the burn is on the Knicks to try to come in here and win a ball game and flip home court advantage. And I feel like, you know, the way everything's panned out with the Knicks having maybe a little bit easier road to the finals, and the way our guys had to go through the gauntlet and just the kind of rhythm that they're playing with, especially the last two games, I actually feel like that helps us more than it helps them. So we'll see what happens.
2: You know, Sean, as you say that in the time off, Jeremy Sohan was saying, because he's got all the intel on this Spurs team, that the way to beat Wemby is to run him around and get him tired and you know, be physical with him. And I think everybody on planet Earth that watches basketball probably knows that game plan, but he probably has some other intel. But there was a game where Wemby did look tired in the Western Conference Finals. The way the schedule sets up in the finals with the amount of off days, are you worried at all about Wemby's wind and fatigue factor?
1: No, not one bit. You know, if that was a secret, if Jeremy Sohan had the secret, I'm pretty sure that, you know, Chris Finch would have figured it out, or Tiago Splitter would have figured it out, or Mark Dagnall would have figured it out. And so it's not like it's anything new. You know, it's easier said than done. Anybody can say, well, you got to get physical with them. You got to run around, get them tired. I mean, don't you think there's three teams tried to do that? And so I'm not worried about him, especially, again, like what you said, the rest is going to be a huge factor. The fact that you play Wednesday, Friday, and you have Saturday and Sunday off, and then you play again Monday, that's absolutely huge. I've said in the past that if you give an NBA player a day off, they feel really good. You give them 2 days off, it almost feels like it's 2 weeks rest for your body. And you come out that next game and your legs are back, your body's back, you feel so much fresher just with that extra day. And so you're going to have a few of those or two of those during the NBA Finals. And I'm not worried about Victor at all.
0: All right, Sean, you're a member of the media, and you have been for some time, so you know where we're coming from when you got to ask questions and think about topics while we're waiting for game one. A lot of the talk today, I've seen on national shows, have been Wemby needs to win this this championship to become the face of the NBA. What would you say to that?
1: He's already the face. He's already got more eyes watching these finals, Western Conference Finals and playoffs than maybe anybody that's played in the last 20 years. Maybe LeBron James is right there as well because of all the hype LeBron received. But Victor is he's a global icon. He's got, you know, an entire country staying up to watch him play. And so, sorry, I got somebody at my door.
2: Yeah,
1: you can hear that.
2: That wine club delivery, yeah. Sean.
1: So. I think you look at Victor, he's more of a global icon than anybody else in this league right now. And so he is the face. And so it would be really nice, and it'd be really nice for us to win against, you know, the largest media market in the United States and maybe the largest media market in the world.
2: Is there more pressure on the Knicks because they were expected to be here and the Spurs, no matter what happens, the Spurs had an incredible unexpected run?
1: Yeah, no, I think, you know, the Knicks, I'm not sure if they were expected to be here because, you know, I thought the Celtics were going to come out of the East once they got Jason Tatum back. That really surprised me that they lost so early. And then, you know, Cleveland was a tough matchup for us all year long, too. So I thought maybe, just maybe, they would have a shot. But, you know, for the Knicks, I think the pressure for them, Jason, is that they've always had, you know, as long as I've been around, their fan base their media has

0: put unrealistic expectations on them. It's like every year people think it's the Knicks year in New York. And so if they get there and they don't win it, well, you know how the East Coast media is, and the sky's falling. And who gets the blame for the loss and that kind of thing, when at the beginning of the year no one really expected them to make it all the way. No one outside of New York really expected them to make it all the way to the NBA Finals. And for our guys, I don't think we have any kind of pressure on us whatsoever. I said after the second round to my friends, we're playing with house money. You know, I thought getting to the second round would be a successful year for us. The fact that we got a game seven and won that with everything on the line against who we beat, and the fact that we're going up against a Knicks team that is going to be a crazy environment in the Frostbank Center. It's going to be even wilder in Madison Square Garden. This is just incredible, incredible experience for our guys, win or lose. But I sure would love to see them win it.
1: It'd be nice to hang another banner inside the Frostbank Center. That would be phenomenal. And I think it'd be the start of another run.
0: Yeah,
1: I think absolutely. The future is so bright for this basketball team that I think that's why everybody's excited. But let's finish this thing off, Sean.
2: Yeah, Sean, you know we love you, and I do apologize in advance a little bit, but we don't believe in superstitions.
1: Oh my gosh!
2: But this song is 2-0 since this guy dropped it off on a CD. We actually found a CD player still here at the radio station. And you're a man of great taste, whether it's restaurants, wine, golf club, all of it. We've got to get your opinion on this song from Ego Mendoza. It gets worse from here.

0: there.
1: I think so. But Sean, since we played that song, sure. The Spurs are 2-0. They won game 6 and 7. Hey, so we have to play it, don't we?
2: I think you have to stick with it, man. You just have to grin and you have to grin and bear it. It reminds me of She Bang. I don't know if you guys remember that.
0: Grin and bear it.
1: Oh, my goodness.
0: Absolutely. Yes. Sean, enjoy the next couple of weeks, man.
2: Yeah, I will.
1: Appreciate
2: keep playing
1: you, Sean.
2: It.
0: Yep, all right, we will. All Sean right. Elliott says keep playing.
1: That's it.
0: Appreciate
1: you,
0: Sean. The great Sean Elliott on the Buyer's Barricades guest line, where they provide traffic control, rental, and sales for San Antonio and beyond online. 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
1: Love that guy. And you know, he brings such a unique perspective to everything, obviously, because he's been there.
0: Yep.
1: And it's just great to talk to a guy that has experienced the battles and the environment and all of that, and kind of give us an insight onto how these guys are feeling and what they're going to feel like when they walk out on that court tomorrow night.
0: It's going to be incredible. And, you know, hard to judge media day. But everybody look relaxed,
1: sure,
0: including Vic. And the media around Vic was incredible. And we've done a lot of these things, and there are big media crowds. And then what I saw today, which was on video, so not in the actual room, but it reminded me of the video Erica took of the Bad Bunny press conference at the Super Bowl this year, which was insane. And, you know, what do you – I mean – and he seemed unfazed. And then he's doing a deal with Guillermo, and Guillermo's like, you want to rub my belly for luck? And Vic is doing it and having fun. So,
1: well, I hope that works.
0: If that ego song works, which do we need to change the name to what Sean Elliott said, Grin and Barrett? I mean, honestly, if it's working, he said, Sean Elliott said, keep playing it.
1: You can't change anything, man.
3: Yeah.
1: You can't change anything. I don't know what, dude, you are messing with fate. It's got to stay exactly the way it is. Go as Spurs go.
0: Grin and bear it.
3: Go Spurs fight.
0: Every time we play it, grin and bear it.
1: Yes, that's what, hey, you're doing it for the
0: Sean
1: team.
0: Sean says.
1: The Spurs players appreciate all of you grinning
4: go
1: Spurs, and bearing
4: go.
1: It.
4: Go
0: reminds
4: Spurs,
0: me of She Bangs.
1: Go.
0: Boy, I didn't need to hear that again.
1: If you haven't heard that song, find it, and you'll know exactly what Sean was talking about. We're talking more Spurs basketball when we continue here on The Blitz on 94.1 San Antonio Sports Talk.
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3: Well, obviously the Texas Rangers cheated last night. They got a 2-1 win in their opener against the St. Louis Cardinals. Jacob DeGrom won his 100th win of his career. They continue that series in St. Louis tonight. Game you can catch right here on 94.1 San Antonio Sports Star beginning at 6 o'clock with the pregame show. Astros open up a series with the Pittsburgh Pirates tonight in Houston. 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
3: Not going to be long now. It's getting close. We're at NBA Finals Eve here in San Antonio as we get set for Game 1 tomorrow night. Inside the Frostbank Center, Knicks taking on the Spurs. It is going to be a dandy. I'm Joe Reinagle. He is Jason Minix. And, again, props to Sean Elliott. That guy's great.
4: You know, Sean is. And, you know, you obviously being a championship player with this group and everything that he went through, but his years of television, his insight, his knowledge, and his ability to be open and honest without revealing the corporate knowledge, right?
3: Exactly. Yes.
4: And again, that's tiptoeing a line with Rasheed Wallace coming at you quality. I mean, that's just what Sean is, and honest. I mean, he did not just say, yeah, man, we're going to win this thing. We're a better team. You know, cautiously optimistic is how I would describe what I took from Sean Elliott on how he thinks the Spurs are going to win, or if the Spurs are going to win.
3: And I think he said it right. And look, the Knicks, he said, scare him. And they should scare everybody. They've been playing well. I don't care who they've been playing or what happened and all of that stuff. They've been playing good basketball, just kicking everybody's butt. I mean, weak teams, perhaps, but they've been kicking their butts. And so I just think it's going to be a better series than a lot of Spurs fans think it's going to be. I'd like the Spurs to win this thing and hang another banner, but I think they're going to have to work for it, and it's not going to be an easy journey.
4: Yeah, it won't be easy. They will have to work for it. I just don't know how much I believe in the Knicks despite their great run, and I don't say that to make it sound disrespectful and it's going to be easy. And I know the Knicks kind of like the Dallas Cowboys, and you basically heard Sean say that. Every year is their year, right? And at the beginning of the playoff run, I thought it was going to be Spurs and Celtics in the finals.
3: Sure.
4: And so when I asked Sean, you know, Knicks were expected to be here. They're always expected to be there. And the pressure that their fan base and their media has on them is different than, I think, Spurs fans. While we want to win this thing, and we'll be crushed if we don't, we know that this season was so unexpected that no matter what you do, you're going to look at this season as an incredible, successful year, and hopefully the first of many deep trips. You know, you and I next year won't make the mistake of booking vacations in June.
3: No.
4: You know, there was a time that we wouldn't book vacations in June because you always had to plan on working, that the Spurs were going to be in the NBA Finals.
3: For 20 years straight.
4: And for the last seven, that hasn't mattered, right? There was a time, I mean, you know, I miss not, in 2013 and 14, we were in Miami. Why? Because it was a budgeted thing because we expected them to be there. That hadn't been a budget thing for half a decade, right? We're not going to the Garden. Sucks. I still want to go. But I mean, it that's what I mean. Everybody, whether you're a bar, selling beer, selling shirts, the ushers, that are working there, they're all making a little extra that they didn't anticipate making because it hasn't been a part of, it hadn't been there for the last, you know, what, 7 years. You know, yeah, you know, those ushers haven't had a game to work in a May, let alone a June, in years.
3: I'm sure they're pretty happy about it. A little extra cash.
4: Of course they're happy
3: flying their way, so that's a good thing. It's where San Antonio should be. And I think at this point in time, and I get what you're saying, but I'm going to be devastated if they don't win this thing.
4: Dude, and again, I know.
3: I don't know that I will. Okay, it was a great year, but who cares? It's not about being a great year. It's about hanging banners.
4: No, I'm with you. And that's not what I mean. There will be hurt. There will be devastation. But your outlook isn't going to be, the total missed opportunity. Because it doesn't feel like this team has made a finals run by catching lightning in a bottle. You know there are building steps. And I think the national media, though, where I will say there is pressure on this group and on Wemby and on Mitch, the national media, well, the Knicks have to win it now because Wemby's going to win a gazillion of these things. And as somebody I know likes to say, we just don't know.
3: And we don't. And if anybody's taking that for granted, because you never know what every single season brings, whether it's good luck, bad luck, whatever. And so you can't take this kind of a run for granted, assuming that it's going to happen. And we said that. What did we say that with the MVP? We said Defensive Player of the Year awards that Wimby's going to stock up. And all of that probably will happen, and I sure hope it does. But, you just don't know what every single year is going to bring and how it's going to turn out.
4: I mean, last year, a lot of us thought Absolutely. That would be their year of getting some playoff experience and blood clots. This year, you had a concussion. You had a De'Aaron Fox ankle that I look at a guy like De'Aaron Fox. When he got hurt, you're like, all right, it's an ankle. But then when you hear high ankle sprain, at that point I did not expect him back, even though he was a game time decision. To play through a high ankle sprain, if he truly has a high ankle sprain, is pretty incredible. The way he played in Game 6, the way he played in Game 7 is what he is going to have to do in this series against the New York Knicks. You know, Sean said he didn't have to play great. I think he does. But the steadying force, not turning the ball over. And Mitch Johnson was asked today how close to 100% is De'Aaron Fox.
0: Yeah, very impressive. I mean, it goes actually back, Tommy, to Minnesota, right? Like, he's been playing with that now for two series. He's had it re-aggravated at times, and his level of toughness physically, mentally, at some stage, probably his value was just being out there, right? Like, there are certain things I think that we've learned with our group that lend to our style of play and brand that, a turnover is a stat, but not making a turnover is not a stat. And so there's times when we didn't make a turnover that helped our offense. And so when Dylan got healthier and De'Aaron was able to play in that series, things flipped for us a lot of times where, you know, maybe we made a shot or maybe we had an outcome we wanted, but there was a lot of other times where just not turning the ball over was really beneficial for us because maybe that allowed us to miss a shot and set our defense. And so obviously as the series wore on, his impact became greater in terms of production on a box score, but his impact was instant the moment that he got back into a jersey and was available for us. And I'm not sure to answer the question 100%, but it feels like it's moving in a better direction. And with rest, I'd hope he's better tomorrow than he is today and so on and so forth since our last game.
3: And, you know, I think he played perhaps his best game in that series in Oklahoma City in Game 7. He looked like he was moving around well. He looked like he was De'Aaron Fox again. And I think he will get better. And you talk about this 3 days off that the Spurs are going through and the luxury of that, while the Knicks have been laying around for a couple of weeks, it seems like. But I think De'Aaron Fox will be better. And his scoring, I think, is secondary. If you get that, I think it's a cherry on top. What I like about De'Aaron Fox is he just makes sure everybody is where they are supposed to be, and he makes that offense run. And look, we saw it, and this is no disrespect to Steph Castle or Dylan Harper or anybody else. They just don't run the offense as well as De'Aaron Fox does. It's just that simple, and they need him out there to get everybody in place.
4: You know, I like how Mitch said, not making a turnover. That seems kind of goofy, doesn't it?
3: It does.
4: But at the same time, he's right, because he's making the smart decision. Although it doesn't have to score over 20 a game. But at, you know, 12 to 16, 18, you're going to need that kind of scoring, especially if they are doing something to take away Wemby's offense. And if Wemby isn't impactful down in the paint, is outside shooting a bunch of threes, a guy like De'Aaron Fox is going to have to score. If they are doubling Wemby and forcing the ball out of his hands, somebody else is going to have to take over that scoring role, and the likely candidate is a De'Aaron Fox.
3: Yeah, we'll see. It's going to be fascinating to see what the Knicks do and how they try to defend Wemby and everybody else for that matter. I mean, now you've got to worry about a Julian Champagne. You got to worry about that. He is a concern, I would assume, by Mike Brown and his coaching staff now, the way he's shooting threes the last couple of games. Dylan Harper, a concern. They've got a lot more to worry about because, let's face it, back in the cup, whenever the hell that stupid thing was, March, I guess. I mean, Champagne wasn't playing like this, was he? I don't recall that. I certainly don't recall Dylan Harper playing as well as he is now back then. So things have changed quite a bit, and it will be fascinating to see the chess match again, just like we saw in the OKC series. And what does Mitch do? What does Mike Brown do? And how do they adjust? And what's important? And where are they going to go? And I can't wait for it. I can't wait to see everything that these guys are doing.
4: It's going to be fun. What do you guys think are going to be some keys? What the one thing that you can't wait? We're talking about us. What about you guys? 210-656-ESPN, 656-3776.
3: A lot more Spurs basketball, and we'd like to hear from you. Again, as Minix just pointed out there, you can also go to our San Antonio Sports Star YouTube page. SASportsStar.com is a good way to get there. Go there, and you can find that YouTube page. You can also get Minix on Twitter, at Jason Minix. I'm at Joe Reinagle, 210. More Spurs basketball. We continue here on the Blitz, 94.1 San Antonio Sports Star. You know, I don't know about you guys, but it's hot outside. And it's only going to get hotter. You know this. It's San Antonio. It's June. And it's only going to get hotter. We still got all of June, July, August, September. You know the drill. And your air conditioner is going to be running pretty much nonstop. You know it is. 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
10: Back here on a Tuesday. Happy to have you along in this Tuesday afternoon. Hope you're having a good day. Everybody anticipating tomorrow night, right about 7:30, when they'll tip things off. NBA Finals, game number one, Spurs and the New York Knicks. It ought to be a lot of fun. I'm Joe Reinagle. He is Jason Minix.
4: Media Day was held today over at the Frost Bank Center. I saw a great tweet from Tom Orsborn. The privacy of practice over at Victory Capital, no more for the Spurs. They had to practice on the court in front of everybody.
10: Yep.
4: And that happens this time of year. But, you know, the Spurs like to operate behind closed doors. And then, of course, Media Day. And Vic was asked about the Knicks after playing them three times this year.
11: It's a great team, you know. It's a great team of experienced guys who are not here by chance, but by relentless effort over the years, and very different career paths for all of them. So they're right where they're supposed to be, in my opinion. And all of them are going to be super hungry in their own way.
10: That's an interesting way to put it. I think it goes with the confidence, you know, of this Spurs team. They are hungry. They want to win it. They think they can win it. They think they're, I think, destined to win this thing. And I think all of that's going to play a big role in how they play. And unless New York throws something in there that just completely disrupts them somehow, some way, I can't imagine what that would be. But I like their chances.
4: Well, and again, you think about February, March, when you go, oh, crap, this team is really good. Well, you know what? They can't win in the playoffs. They can't make a deep run because they don't have the experience. And we know what Wemby said.
9: Screw it.
4: And that's the attitude that they have had throughout this entire playoffs. And Mitch Johnson was asked about that screw it mentality.
0: Not to get into a rabbit hole, but I do think experience matters. I just think a lot of times we use the term anticipating or expecting the use of it, not necessarily knowing how it's going to be used. So I draw upon a ton of experiences, not as a head coach in the NBA, but I've been around the game of basketball for 30 plus years. And so I just think at times there's a lot of things that we talk about every single day more than experience. When we were in, met as a team in October until June 1st, if we kept track of the amount of times we talked about, again, I've said this not to be redundant, but habits, consistency, execution, fundamentals, attention to detail, style of play, brand of basketball, et cetera, et cetera, et cetera. We've said all those words probably 100 times more than the word experience. And so I just think it's allowed us to anchor to those things when we have adversity or success or instability or different things that you go through that you can't always control. You tend to anchor to something. And I think at times, experience is something that's very well suited to be anchored to if you use it in the right way as an individual or collective group. And I just think for us, it can be a negative when you use it in the right way that we can't anchor to the experience as a group. But that's assuming you're using it in its best use of the word. So not to talk in circles, but I think there are just different things that we anchor to at different times when we can't necessarily change what we can't control. And so I think that's where sometimes the narrative comes through. And yes, I do appreciate having clarity on some of those other things, and some of those things have been established here before me and helped pass down along the generations of the organization.
10: Now, I'm not really sure exactly what Mitch said there, but I kind of have a good, you know, I think when we all mentioned inexperience, and I'll just speak for me, I won't speak for you or anybody else, but I think in some way, shape, or form, it was almost like a fallback, just in case this team didn't do well in the playoffs. He's, well, they weren't experienced. I don't know, maybe just a safety net. And again, just for me, well, I won't put that on anybody else. But now that they're here, I just don't think that experience holds any water. I don't think it holds any water at all. I mean, this team is experienced. They've been through three tough playoff series. They're here in the NBA Finals. And I think, look, stepping out on the court tomorrow before the game is going to be, I think, overwhelming for a lot of these guys, especially Carter Bryant, Dylan Harper, these young kids that just have never seen anything like this before. But once that ball goes up, there's nothing different. It's all the same. And I just think that inexperience thing is out the window now for me.
9: Doesn't motivate me. At the end of the day, only 20,000 people fit in the arena, so it doesn't really make a difference.
4: Yeah, he was asking about the viewership numbers, and I think that kind of goes in line with what you were saying. There's going to be 20,000 people, like there always are.
10: Sure.
4: Right? So he's not fazed by the viewership numbers that it seems like every time the Spurs have played over the last several games, more and more people are watching. And you know, I saw, and I forget what the number is, the billions on social media views. And every game of the Western Conference Finals, that number was higher. And, yes, Oklahoma City had something to do with it. Yes, the Spurs had something to do with it. Yes, the anticipation of that being an epic series had something to do with it.
10: Mm-hmm.
4: But Victor Wembanyama had a whole lot to do with that because, as Sean Elliott told us earlier, he is a global icon, and for a lot of us, and I'm including myself in this, it's hard to understand the popularity of these players in the countries where they're from because we don't see that. But you remember hearing Tony Parker and Manu Ginobili talking about the pressure from where they're from. You know, I remember when Manu said winning the gold medal for Argentina was more important than winning a championship for the Spurs. And it, honestly, at first I was kind of pissed. Like, what do you mean? But you get it, right? I mean, but he is a global icon. You look at his endorsement deals, it's far more than HEB, right? You look at the brands that he has, and not many people get that, right? But he is that guy, and he's been that guy for years over there. He's still so young, but one of the reasons I think he has adapted so well to the NBA life is because it's not new to him. He's been a superstar in France for years.
10: Well, and look, I think Wimby is 22 years old physically. Mentally, I think he's a lot older than that.
4: Yeah.
10: I mean, he's just he's a different guy. And I mean that in the best way possible. I really do. He's 22 years old, but he acts like he's 32, maybe even 42. I mean, he just has a great head on his shoulders. He knows what he wants, and he knows how to go get it. I mean, you sent, or there's those videos floating around of his workout routine.
4: Yeah.
10: The stuff that he does in the pool, which is incredible. The man can hold his breath for what seemed like 30 minutes down there. But it's just, it's incredible. He works his butt off to be what he is, and that's only going to continue. And at 22, I can't even imagine what he's going to be at 26, 27.
4: When you think about those videos that were floating around in the pool, and the fact that a lot of his teammates were there, if you go early enough and you see some of the stuff that dude does on the court, workout, stretching, whatnot, a reporter asked him about those workouts today.
11: I would say linking those things to directly the NBA Finals would be a shortcut, but it's details are the difference makers, that's what I would say. And it is more important on an individual's career, because it's from eating the right stuff at the right time to reaching the NBA Finals, there's many, many steps in between.
10: People don't realize. I mean, these guys got to keep themselves in tip-top shape, and if you want to be the best, that's what you have to do. So a lot of sacrifices there that a lot of other 22-year-old young people are not doing. They're out partying or whatever they're doing, but these guys can't, and it shows, and it's just it's pretty amazing the work that goes into being as good as a Victor Wembanyama and now a Dylan Harper is turning. I mean, that kid's 19.
4: Mm-hmm.
10: I mean, Carter Bryant, 19. I mean, most 19-year-olds certainly aren't going to eat right and not drink alcohol or do other things, and those guys don't.
4: Well, and again, pro athletes aren't your typical 19-year-old, but at the same time, the attention to detail and the discipline that it has. I know you, as well as you, you know, NBA guys that can work out and go to practice, and then they go play video games.
10: Mm-hmm.
4: You know, and then you've got NBA guys like, who am I thinking of? Dwan Blair, who would leave practice and go get a couple of double cheeseburgers at Whataburger, right? I mean, you know, every player has different disciplines, but I do think with Wemby setting the tone, it's a lot easier for everybody else to fall in line because he is leading that group. Then you get others that they're doing everything they can to stay in the league. You get a little taste of it. You go, all right, what do I have to do to stay here? And I think a guy like Julian Champagny, who thought when he got waived, his career might be over. Yet here he is in the NBA Finals playing a key role for the San Antonio Spurs.
10: Sometimes a change of scenery is all that's needed for some guys, and certainly for Julian Champagny and a team that believes in him, a team that gave him an opportunity to start here. And even through his struggles, well, he's come out on the other side pretty clean. So it is fantastic. What do you guys think about the finals? Obviously, we got a lot more time to talk about it all day tomorrow as well. But still, yeah, I'm excited about it. I've got my ideas. You've heard Minix's ideas. What are your thoughts? How do you think this thing is going to go? And how do the Spurs attack the Knicks and vice versa? 656-3776, 656-ESPN. On our San Antonio Sports Star YouTube page, you can go there, like, subscribe. And comment there, whatever you want to say. A lot of good comments in our YouTube page right now. Spurs basketball, Spurs Knicks, NBA Finals tomorrow night. This is the Blitz, 94.1 San Antonio Sports Star.
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2: 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The Spurs and the Knicks. 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
10: Well, it's been a while, and it feels good. Spurs back in the finals. Man, I'm excited. This city is excited. Everybody is excited, and it all gets started tomorrow night. Thanks for spending a little time with us here on the Blitz 94.1 San Antonio Sports Star. I'm Joe Reinagle. He's Jason Minix. Happy to have you along. Yeah, even you, Minix. Happy to have you along.
4: I was a little surprised by that.
10: Well, you know.
4: Are you?
10: Sure.
4: Hmm.
10: You haven't said anything incredibly stupid today, so, I mean, you know, you're fine.
4: I never do. I never do. Actually, that's not true. I asked to hear Ego Mendoza earlier. That was incredibly stupid of me.
10: Well, but it's necessary.
4: It is necessary.
10: It's necessary. It's
4: right, Pledge?

0: 2-0. You got to grin and bear it and keep playing.
1: The song is undefeated. Knicks, you're in trouble.
0: We'll play the rock and roll version.
1: I go, he go, we go is on the case.
0: 210-656-ESPN, 656-3776. Larry, not the O'Brien Trophy, but Larry, you're on the Blitz. What's up, man?
2: Oh, man, it's been too long. I mean, I've had a few small things in my life going on. Just thought I'd catch up. My wife hates me. Went through a mortgage modification, which is like hell without flames. Mm-hmm. My job, I'm in the middle of searching for a fresh job. And then every time I go on my cell phone, I get to hear some loud, obnoxious, drunken, methamphetamine up Knicks fan telling me how awful they're going to beat the Spurs. What is up with that?
1: Well, who's that? Who is a friend of yours?
2: No, I'm saying anybody on social media, the Knicks fans are so ridiculous right now. I think you should have open lines and let people respond. Oh, I got to go. Unfortunately, I'm driving. But you guys, I'm going to listen. You guys explain why the Knicks think they're going to beat us so bad, because they're not very smart.
1: All right, Larry, thanks for the call, bud. Appreciate you.
0: Life will get better, man.
1: You know, there's a great idea right here. Somebody, go to the arena tomorrow. We'll sneak that song in somehow on somebody's phone and play it right outside the Knicks locker room. Then get a burner phone and put that thing on there and just kind of, just leave it there.
0: A burner phone,
1: A burner phone.
0: Exactly.
1: I'll call LeBron or Kevin Durant.
3: Can we get this sunk into retirement now?
1: Kevin Durant knows how to get one of those. I'll call him up.
0: Uh-huh. Yep, get the burner phone.
1: Yeah.
0: And, it's easy just to get right by the door to their locker room. Very easy to do.
1: Well, at one point in time it was.
0: Regular season, sure.
1: Yeah.
0: Security for this, a little bit bigger.
1: Yeah, perhaps. A little bit different. Yes.
0: Be interesting to see how the setup is different for everything since 2014. Crazy.
1: Yeah.
0: Let's hope Nick's having a better day than Larry. Nick, you're on the Blitz. What's up, man?
4: Hey, Nick here. No association with the Knicks for sure. With the Spurs, I know that you guys were talking about like the experience people bringing up. I feel like if you look at the three rounds the Spurs have been through and, like, you list everything that they've been through, the concussion, the ejection, the overtime, the defending champions they got to face, the back-to-back MVP they got to face, I feel like you list all of those compared with, I'm sure, some guys that have had 3, 4, 5 years of playoff experience, even more than they've ever been through. So I feel like they went through, like, this fast-forward simulation of everything you could think through that a playoff player has to go through, and they're ready.
1: Well, I agree with you. I think the experience excuse is out the window now. I really do. I don't know what more experience they need. Well, they beat Portland in 5. They beat the Timberwolves in 6. There's 11 games, and then you had 7. There's 18 games they played in the playoffs. Tough, and so I don't know. What else do you need?
5: Screw it.
0: I mean, the reality is, do you look at it the different way? How is it a negative if you don't know, right? You see what I mean?
1: Sure.
0: Do you use experience or lack thereof as a strength? And we said that in so many ways. Maybe they're just too young and dumb to really understand what they're getting into. You know what I mean? And in fact, Wemby said something very similar to that earlier today with Malika Andrews.
6: The lack of experience is a strength of us.
7: What do you mean by strength?
6: Because we don't know. We can do impossible stuff because we don't know it's impossible.
0: We can do impossible stuff because we don't know it's impossible.
1: Yes, that makes sense. And I get it. And the whole young and dumb thing, I think, was appropriate at the start of the playoffs. But now, to me, you can't use that anymore. These guys have come back. They've faced adversity. They've succeeded up until this point, and the lack of experience to me should even be a topic of conversation in my mind anymore. These guys are experienced. Yeah, I get the NBA Finals are a different animal, and for a moment it's probably going to be overwhelming, but when the ball goes up tomorrow, it's basketball, man. That's what it is.
0: You know, it will be interesting to see who settles down first. And I say that because you're right. The player introductions. Now, it's been a while since I've been in a finals game, 2014. And I remember they had that big trophy, and each person would come stand on it. And, you know, they took forever. The anthem, just the TV timeout. Everybody's inside the arena earlier than you would normally be. And the people on the court, and I don't know what they all do, but there's stuff going on all over the place. Then you look around and you see all the different celebrities. And yes, there will be celebrities in San Antonio. But you're right. Once the game starts, there is, you know, your initial nerves because your pregame routine isn't going to be normal. No different than when you hear players talk about the Super Bowl that way. And halftime is a little bit longer because there's so much going on. But which team settles down first, I think, will be the key. And that's where you look for a guy like a De'Aaron Fox, you know, a veteran guy that can be the calming guy. I would like to say Vic, but, you know, he's 22. He's been groomed for moments like these. But will it take him any length of time to calm down? And maybe this is where a guy like Greg Popovich and his influence and whatever he says could factor in. You know, Mitch was asked earlier today about the relationship with Pop and him still being around in that Spurs culture that we all know.
5: My relationship with Pop, the dynamic has obviously changed by the roles that we're in now, but the relationship has stayed the same in terms of feedback, discussion, challenging each other, supporting each other. Me asking him a lot of questions, him giving me a lot of wisdom. You know, he's a pretty good resource for what I've been walking through since October and up until now. And I could not have created a better rhythm or build out of him being a constant resource for me, but then also totally giving me the freedom and runway to be able to try to roll this thing out in my own reflection and as myself. And that's pretty valuable. I don't know if anyone's, to be honest, ever had that opportunity that I've had this year. And I don't take that for granted. It's not lost onto me, the impact that he's had while also really empowering me to be myself. And in terms of the culture, yeah, I think, again, that's a word that can have a lot of definitions, but, you know, he, RC, the whole family and people that have been in our organization for a long time have just really set an environment of how one operates and interacts with each other in our building and within our program. And I think it allows people to hopefully feel valued and be themselves while also understanding how competitive and how hard we have to work to be where we want to be. And I think there's quite a few of us, you know, Peter, John, Brian, and myself now as the leaders along with Victor and the players that are trying to maintain and sustain that while also being okay with modernizing things as we go. So my restaurant list and wine list might not be the same as Pop's, but yeah, we're trying to connect it all and, again, just keep writing new chapters.
1: You'll get there, Mitch, with the restaurant and the wine. Look, if you've got a resource like Greg Popovich, I think you'd be foolish not to tap into that. And I'm happy that Mitch says, look, he's a great mentor, but he lets me be me. And that's awesome. And I think that is a lot of respect from Pop to Mitch Johnson.
0: And the way he said modernize things.
1: Yeah.
0: I think the Spurs and Pop have adjusted depending on the roster and certainly the times. I mean, there was a time where it was defense first and shooting percentages were what they were. Pop adjusted, but this whole group feels different. You can see differences as this season went on that you could tell this is Mitch's fingerprints all over this team. But Pop is still such an influence. I mean, after winning Game 7 of the Western Conference Finals, Wemby was asked about Pop, and he talked, I need to talk to him. I need to talk to him. And he was asked today, did he have that conversation with Pop?
8: So for your first question, yes, of course I saw Pop right away when we landed. And

0: You're on the Blitz. What's up, man?
1: Yeah, y'all were talking about the experience difference. Look, Knicks took 3-4 years to finally get to the NBA Finals. They haven't been here either. The experience clock has reset. Both these teams have not been to the finals. And then as far as mentorship and all that, like we heard Mitch Johnson talking about, we have championship experience on our team. And Pop being a mentor for Mitch, you have Harrison Barnes that's been the champion. Luke Cornett's been a champion. We have those voices to help these other players grow and know what's coming. And then you see the maturity level of Wembanyama and then Dylan Harper as a rookie. We saw it in Game 7 how he had the wherewithal to hold Castle back from fighting because he knew he was so important, imperative to the game that we couldn't lose him, that he couldn't get ejected. So having that maturity from these kids is going to take us over to the top on this, I think.
2: All right, Kevin, thank you for that. I appreciate the phone call. And again, the Knicks have a lot of veteran guys that haven't, I don't know how many of those guys have been to the finals or in the play. I mean, Cat has. He's never been to a finals, I don't think. But they've got some veteran guys that have been in this league for a long time. I just don't think that experience thing, it just doesn't matter to me anymore. These are two good teams that obviously fought their way to get here, and now it's just who's going to play better. And they're, you know, the pressure, the experience, and all of that stuff, let's play ball.
0: Back to the phones. Juan, you're on the Blitz. What's going on, man?
3: Hey, good little brothers. How y'all doing?
2: Good, man.
3: Hey, I was just talking about the inexperience, man. You're right. There's no inexperience in this series. They're both going in there inexperienced. And we got Pop, and they have Pat Riley over on that side. But
0: Did you say Pat Riley with the Miami Heat?
2: Yeah, they don't have Pat Riley.
3: He was a Knicks coach in 99.
0: It was Van Gundy, wasn't it? I think it was Jeff Van Gundy all the way back then. Remember, because there was that fight and he was hanging on to dude's leg? Wasn't it Van Gundy?
2: I don't know. I'm going to find out.
0: I don't know. We'll look it up.
3: But I do have a question for you, though.
0: All right.
3: I got myself a credit card a couple of years ago thinking the Cowboys were going to the Super Bowl, and I was saving it.
0: Yep.
3: Now, should I use it on the Spurs, or should I use it for the Cowboys?
2: I have to use it on the Spurs, my friend, because they're here, and you don't know when the hell the Cowboys are going to get back.
0: You know, here's the thing, man. You're not alone in buying a credit card that is going to be for those Super Bowl tickets when the Dallas Cowboys actually get there. When? You heard how I said that.
2: Here we go! Will I be alive?
0: Probably not. But when I'm looking at these tickets for the San Antonio Spurs in the finals, if you've got that credit card available, nothing else is on there, pay it off quickly. Pay it. But, yeah, if you want to use it, because it's for the Cowboys, but you could lie to yourself and tell you this is really for championship tickets, right?
2: Sure.
0: Just saying.
2: Yeah, well, I wouldn't waste that thing. I mean, you never know. What might happen over the years. It'd be nice if they got back before I'm 6 feet under. Just not sure that's going to happen.
0: Jason, you're on the Blitz. What's going on, man?
4: Hey, guys. I appreciate the line. And to everybody up there in Spurs Nation, Sweat, and Knicks fans, I mean, what do you do when you think you can't win? You talk trash. Plus, they're New York fans. What do you expect? So this is our series. If I was a Knicks fan, I would be talking trash. Can they win? Yes, but this is our series. Look at our team. The question I have for you guys, because you have a better pulse than this in the league, I love role players, you know, like Keldon and Devin, the guys that were here before, and I kind of fall in love with these guys. And now that, you know, okay, we get this chip, you know, hopefully move on. What is your opinion of how many of these guys are in the Spurs plan long term?
2: Well, that's a good question.
4: These guys here.
2: It's a good question here, and this is it's a long conversation for probably after this
0: July
2: is over. But there will be some players that won't be able to be kept here.
0: Yep.
2: I mean, they just won't because of just money. When you're talking about some of these young players that are going to come up, obviously Wimby's going to get a huge bag. And then you've got Steph Castle, who's going to want to get paid.

0: and Dylan Harper. You know, Keldon and Vassell are already getting paid very well. So this group as is, I don't think we'll be able to stay together unless some mathematical contract gymnastics take place that allow that.
1: Now, you look at it, and again, this really feels like a conversation for down the road.
0: It is.
1: There are role players that are going to change every year. You could look at all the one-year contracts and, you know, do they stay, do they go? You know, $15 million for Plumlee?
0: No.
1: And you don't even know that he's gone, right? There's other players that, you know, if there's something the Spurs decide they really need, and if it requires a trade, again, that's a conversation for another day. Now, I don't even want to, I'm not even thinking about that right now. Because at the deadline, either the Spurs front office did not think this team would be making a championship run, so they did nothing to improve this roster at the deadline, yet here they are. Obviously, they have made the right calls all the way through because, well, here they are. Hey, Chris, you're on the Blitz. What's going on, man?
2: Hey, what's up, Matt? Guys, good to see y'all again. Chris from NOLA, back with another one. Here's my take on the whole thing. I was on TikTok earlier today when I got out of work, and I watched that video of the Corgi predicting that the Spurs win in seven.
1: Yeah.
2: And honestly, that really made me upset because, one, I don't see OG Anunoby and Bridges hitting, you know, 75% of the shots like they did the first couple games earlier in the season. I just don't think that's realistic. And eventually, the Knicks are going to come back down to earth. So, I think, honestly, game one, lock of the century, is Spurs -3.5. I think they're going to come in. They're going to pound the crap out of them. And Karl Anthony Towns can go cry about it in the nail salon.
1: Wow.
2: Chris,
1: where are you getting 3.5?
2: I took an alternate spread.
0: Okay. That's what I said, because I saw it at 5 yesterday. I haven't looked today.
1: But think about this. What would the line be if the Spurs were coming into this series on an 11-game win streak? I mean, even 5, 5.5, 6.5, I've seen.
0: 4.5 now.
1: It's down to 4.5. Because,
0: yeah.
1: I mean, but if the Spurs, or the Oklahoma City Thunder for that matter, were coming into the finals against the Knicks on an 11-game win streak, that would be a double-digit line. And I think that's Vegas saying, you know what, the Knicks, you guys are really good. The East sucks, right? I mean, how else do you read that?
0: Well, I read it as, look, I think Vegas thinks the Knicks are good. I mean, 4.5 at home in game one of a team that just won the Western Conference Finals, that line should be 6, 7, or 8.
1: The Knicks are having an historic run. They
0: Doesn't
1: are blowing
0: matter.
1: The doors off of everybody. They should be favored in game one.
0: No, please. They're
1: 11-game win streak?
0: Dude,
1: I don't care. 11-game. A team on an 11-game winning streak that's winning all their games by 30-some-odd points, they should be favored.
0: I'm glad you don't gamble very much. I really am. No, 4.5, surprise. I told you this yesterday that it was only 5 yesterday, but obviously the money's going on the Knicks because that line's coming down.
1: Mm-hmm.
0: And so if he got the Spurs on an alternate line, the way it's coming down, dude, you might want to have waited. You don't have to give up the odds that you had to give up to get that. But I'm really surprised, and it just tells me that Vegas, they like the Knicks. And they do, to make it this close. Again, that shocks the hell out of me. I'm going to see if it comes down. I hope it does.
1: Mm-hmm.
0: I bet the mortgage on San Antonio.
1: Looking at the Knicks, they won 130-93, 121-108, 109-93, 115-104, 144-114, 108-94, 108-102, 137-98, 140-89, 126-97, 114-98. And they're underdogs in this game?
0: Absolutely.
1: Those are the scores of their winning streak.
0: Dude, think about the Knicks.
1: Mm-hmm.
0: What were they, the third seed?
1: Yeah.
0: In the East?
1: Yeah.
0: Dude, they might not even made the playoffs in the West.
1: They were 53-29.
0: Okay.
1: Although playing a bunch of teams in the East. But that's what I'm saying. If the Spurs were winning games like that on an 11-game win streak, they'd be double-digit favorites. And again, You look at all these experts on TV that are picking the Knicks to win, yet they're underdogs in game one.
0: Absolutely,
1: against
0: as they
1: the
0: should be.
1: Inexperienced Spurs.
0: Well, they should be underdogs, and it should be more than that. I'm really surprised. I think Vegas is thinking maybe that first time there, the fact that they just went through a grueling 7-game series with Oklahoma City, mm-hmm. and New York's been sitting there. I'm surprised that it's as low as it is. The Spurs should actually be favored by more, I think. But they're not, and I'm pretty happy about it. And I won't jinx them. All right, I haven't made bets on the Spurs yet.
1: Don't.
0: I might.
1: Don't.
0: It's possible.
1: I mean, we got Eric Corgi. They found a cat.
0: That line. Oh my God! How stupid is that?
1: Let's talk about it coming up.
0: Oh my God! It's the biggest stupid thing I've ever heard in my entire life. Well, I guess we're talking kitties. When we return, here on the Blitz on 94.1 San Antonio Sports Star. 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
6: Well, the NBA Finals just a day away. The Spurs and the Knicks will tip things off inside the Frost Bank Center tomorrow at 7:30. Meanwhile, former Spur Jeremy Sohan and now New York Knick Jeremy Sohan said in an interview with the New York Post, says he is treating the series like an intel operation. On guarding Wimby, Jeremy says, quote, being tall, he gets tired. Give him different looks. Be very physical.
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6: NBA Finals Eve. That's where we are. We sit here on a Tuesday. Appreciate you joining us on a Tuesday. And well, if you just got off work at 5 o'clock, congrats. It is just about to be NBA Finals Day for you. I'm Joe Reinagle. He's Jason Minix. Happy to have you along.
7: Oh, we are happy to have you along. And, man, I tell you, the anticipation, the media day that happened today, and the FOMO that I'm feeling because we didn't go. It was afternoon, and, well, we're here in studio. We're here in studio where the AC's broken, going to be broke for a couple of weeks, but our engineer has come up with something, some portable units that he's installing as we speak.
6: He's installing it now?
7: Well, he's doing something on the other side of the glass. He's up and down. Somebody delivered us lunch today, which was much appreciated. I told him he could have some fajitas if we got our AC first.
6: Well, I think apparently he's taking care of Pledge first.
7: Well, I don't think Pledge gets one in his room.
6: But
7: once whatever gets going over there, it just quickly comes over here.
6: Wow.
7: No? Oh, you're selfish? Well, then no tacos for Halen. It's that easy.
6: Or you either, Pledge.
7: So I got dinner tonight?
6: You got dinner tonight.
7: Perfect.
6: Yeah. See, Pledge thought he had dinner tonight. Ends that deal.
8: Screw it.
6: Yeah, yes. Exactly.
9: Just happy to be not 1,000 degrees for once.
7: Oh, stop.
6: Well, nobody, dude, you dress like you're in Antarctica.
7: I mean, you've
6: for
7: got
6: goodness
7: a,
6: sake.
7: You've got a coat on. It's June. I saw snow in Colorado yesterday.
6: Did you really?
7: Yeah, well, on the news, obviously, I wasn't there. Friend of mine is in Wyoming. It snowed. 32 degrees.
6: Weren't you in Wyoming about this time of year last year and it snowed?
7: Yep.
6: Yeah.
7: Father's Day.
6: Yeah.
7: Yeah.
6: Wow.
7: Mm-hmm. 90 degrees and sunny in San Antonio, which is the way I like it, outside. I don't want it 90 degrees in fluorescent lights inside. But that's what we have.
6: It's 82 in this room, according to the handy dandy.
7: Feels like 90, though.
6: It feels like 82.
7: Would you know the difference between 80, 82, and 84? 88, 90?
6: Absolutely.
7: No, you're hot as hell, and it doesn't matter.
6: Well, I would know.
7: Oh, you would know.
6: We just got to be factually correct, man.
7: Well, what do you mean?
6: I mean, people rely on us to give the facts. You know, this feels like...
7: They listened to you before, Joe.
6: This feels like crap is like, come on.
7: Uh-huh.
6: Feels like. How does your body know that if it's 82 degrees, but it feels like 88, what the hell? You got an internal thermometer inside you?
7: Well, technically you do. You know that, right?
6: Well, no,
7: I mean,
6: you don't.
7: Technically you do.
6: Well, I can't read it.
7: Well,
9: yes, you can.
7: You get a thermometer.
6: Dude, I'm 96.1 or whatever the hell it is.
7: I think it's 98.6.
6: Well, that's it.
7: Although
6: one of those things.
7: You know, you're almost dead, so maybe you are at 96.
6: It feels like.
7: At your age, that temperature's dropping.
6: Dude, I'm hot as hell. Don't you worry about that.
7: Yeah, well, until you take your temperature, you realize you're not normal. But none of us know, right? You're full of crap if you can say you can tell the difference between 82 and 85 or 88.
6: Well, that's what I'm saying. That's my whole point.
7: That's why they give you the feels like.
6: What?
7: Man, it's hot, but it feels hotter than what it says over there.
6: Because
7: that's
6: that
7: feels like temperature.
6: They only do that to make you feel hotter. I mean, it's like that New York Knicks kitty. It's just dumb. What the hell?
7: The New York kitty, huh?
6: Yes. Jeez. That's got
7: to be about the New York kitty, which is not slang, as some people have said on YouTube for euphoria conversation.
6: By the way.
7: No. Explain that damn Knicks cat first. Don't get sidetracked by your disappointment and euphoria last night, where you watched it on fast forward just for the good parts and didn't find them.
6: Well, it's the dumbest show on the planet.
7: Don't tell us about that.
6: It's just a dumb show.
7: Tell us about the Knicks cat.
6: Well, the Knicks cat. Okay, so they roll this thing out, and it's got two bowls, and you can find this on social media anywhere. And one says Spurs, one says Knicks, and this little stupid cat goes to the Knicks four times. Like, anybody's going to buy that the Knicks are going to sweep the Spurs. I mean, that's, again, now they're...
7: We're believing in a corgi.
6: Perfectly, well, at least the corgi's reasonable. You got a 7-game series where both teams are, you know, competitive. This Knicks kitty is...
7: Get careful.
6: Yeah. Is, yeah, sour. Fishy. I'm just saying, there's something wrong with that thing.
8: He also knows there's a ticklish little bitch coming up.
6: Why do they have to copy? I mean, the corgi's been doing this the entire playoffs.
7: And to go with a cat.
6: And a cat. Of all things. It's just dumb. Dude, I cannot wait.
7: We have Ego Mendoza, and you're calling their cat dumb.
6: I think what?
7: We gotta be careful.

0: want to watch him do that.
1: No, you don't.
0: I really do.
1: You really don't.
0: Because I'm picturing all kinds of things in my head. So is he sitting in a rocking chair? Is he stepping on nails? Is he getting bit in the butt? Something's going on there.
2: He's recording in his tidy whiteys.
0: Something. I have no idea.
1: Bit in the butt. That comes to your mind.
0: Well, but
1: what the hell is wrong with you?
0: I have no idea. Maybe the Knicks kitty is...
1: Squirrel.
0: Yeah. Dude. So that's the Knicks kitty. And it's just, yeah. Not even worth it. I mean, you shouldn't even waste your time looking for that damn thing. And I have a feeling, just looking at that cat, I mean, if it is a New York cat, I'd hate to put a cat out with the size of the rats in New York. I wouldn't want to put my dog out there with the size of the rats in New York.
1: You're not taking your dog on the subway. I'm with you, though.
0: Subway? You don't have to be in the subway. You just be on the street. Like a damn possum running by.
1: But I used to live there. It's not that bad.
0: Well, yeah, that was 30 years ago.
1: Well, you don't think they've cleaned it up since? I vacation there pretty often.
0: No, I don't.
1: Have you ever actually seen a rat in New York?
0: I have.
1: All right.
0: Yeah, I have.
1: I think most have in the subway.
0: Saw one in L.A. We were doing a live shot outside of the arena. I don't know what they were calling it back in those days. It's Staples Center. And we're doing a live shot. It's a damn rat runs right. And there were some bushes right there. Damn big-ass rat. I mean, huge. Runs right by us.
1: Did you scream like a little girl?
0: No, but I was like, what the hell? Dude, I'm a professional. All right,
1: really?
0: I got my butt grabbed by two drunk girls and never missed a beat.
1: You did, actually. Woohoo!
3: Whoa! Hey!
0: The memories of the TV life.
4: You think I'm an idiot?
0: The memories.
1: You didn't react.
0: Yeah, they were pretty shiny, too.
1: Squirrel.
0: David said it was probably...
1: What?
0: Tell me. Now, and we'll take a break.
1: Oh, but, good Lord.
0: David says it was probably an opossum. Is it a possum or an opossum?
1: Well, it's an opossum, technically
0: Who
1: speaking.
0: Who the hell ever says opossum?
1: People that want to be correct.
0: Nobody said. I've never heard anybody say that. I've had a conversation about a possum, and somebody said, did you see that opossum last night?
1: Last time we kind of went down the opossum trail, that dude called in, and that's his favorite animal, and he gave us more info on the damn things than we cared to know about. I went ahead, and an opossum on my fence that just froze there while my dog was barking at it. I've got a new dog now, and we had two squirrels on the fence.
0: Uh-huh.
1: They're teasing my dog.
0: Is barking?
1: No, the squirrels are just up there. The dog's barking with the most embarrassing bark you've ever heard in your life, and it did not faze those squirrels one bit. Looked at that little dog and were like, we're bigger than you.
0: Yeah,
1: shut
0: no
1: up.
0: Kidding. Exactly right. Oh, my goodness. All right, thanks for the rabbit
1: Sean
0: trail.
1: Sean Elliott.
0: Thanks for the rabbit trail, kitty. Yes, we had Sean Elliott on the air a little earlier here in the show, and we've got some sound from Sean. He was spectacular in just spelling out how the players are feeling and getting us ready for the NBA Finals. We'll hear from the great Sean Elliott when we continue here on The Blitz on 94.1 San Antonio Sports Star.
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0: Little Kingdom collapse for you with their newest song, Survivor, which, great video, by the way, if you haven't seen it.
1: Fantastic video.
0: The acting is spectacular.
1: Especially right at the beginning. But all the way through. The setting. I mean, all of it's fantastic. Those boys are going to be playing the Rock Box with Red on Thursday night.
0: Wow.
1: Yeah. So let's see, game one, concert, then game two. It's going to be a busy week.
0: Busy week. Yeah. Huh? Nice. I'm Joe, he's Jason, and Sean Elliott was on with us earlier, Minix, and I tell you what, I love talking to Sean Elliott because I love talking to everybody that we do because everybody's got their own way of putting things. But with Sean, he explains it. Obviously, his time in the media, he's an NBA champ, all of the above, and he just adds that perspective that you just don't get from everybody.
1: Well, and you look at and you think about everything that he's done. And being around this team, doing TV during the glory years, doing TV during the dark times.
0: Yes.
1: And now back, and what this year was like. And obviously, you know, the experience or inexperience factor is going to be a topic. That's one of the storylines of this NBA Finals. We asked Sean, how big of a factor is the inexperience?
2: I mean, yes and no. I there are times that I've watched them play throughout the playoffs where at times I thought, there's the youth just, you know, rearing its ugly head. But then our guys seem to rebound from that and find ways to win. And you look at that final game, I mean, if anything tells you that our, you know, youth doesn't matter and inexperience doesn't matter, it was the final game 7 in OKC against the defending NBA champions, a two-time back-to-back MVP, and our guys ended up clamping down, making the necessary plays and winning that game. And so you keep thinking about that, about inexperience, but at some point we have to say, you know what, let's just throw that out the window. Our guys are here. They're ready and very capable of winning the thing and with all the inexperience. And so, our guys, they've just been remarkable. They've surprised me in a lot of ways pleasantly, and I'm ready to kind of throw the youth factor out the window, to be honest with you.
0: And I totally agree with that statement. I really do. I just don't think that holds any water anymore, the lack of experience. This team is experienced now with hard-nosed playoff basketball. I think, will they be overwhelmed when they walk out on the floor tomorrow night? I would assume they will. But once that ball goes up, man, it's basketball. They're at home in the Frost Bank Center, and I just don't see youth and inexperience holding any water at all.
1: Now, this Knicks team is good.
0: They are.
1: They are good. They've won 11 straight games. Jalen Brunson, he's a dude. Outside of Brunson, we asked Sean, who are you most worried about?
2: OG Anunoby is a terror. He's a big physical player. He defends. He's tough to guard inside. He can shoot the ball on the perimeter as well. He can make threes. He's a terrific ball player for them. So when they picked him up, I thought, wow, that was, you know, a tremendous pickup for them. Landry Shamet has been shooting the ball extremely, extremely well. I mean, he's shooting some kind of historic clip from beyond the arc. I think he missed 2 or 3 threes the entire Cleveland series. So they have guys. But if I'm going to say it's one guy, OJ Anunoby scares me probably more than a guy like Mikal Bridges or a guy like Josh Hart.
0: That's interesting. Look, OG Anunoby's a good player. He really is. And you watch him play, he can shoot and he can bang. And so that he could be a guy that I could see trying to contain Wimby along with others. But I could see that happening while they allow Cat to move around a little bit and do other things. So it's going to be, again, the chess game that's going to take place in this thing is going to be extremely interesting.
1: And again, I think early on tomorrow night, whoever calms down the first is obviously going to be in better shape because it is different. And I find it interesting. I mean, you know, we talk about this unexpected run for the San Antonio Spurs. Jeff McDonald of the San Antonio Express News tweeted a photo earlier from the Frost Bank Center when he was there for media day. and it's center court, Larry O'Brien trophy, and the Spurs logo. And all Jeff did was tweet the photo and write unreal, because it is that unexpected for them to be there. And the court does look different because the trophy is on there. We asked Sean, man, that first finals game, what's the feeling like when you're walking on the court?
2: Yeah, it was different. And I remember after we won the Western Conference Finals, our first practice or so, we were watching film. We came together and we're in the locker room, and Steve Kerr stood up and he addressed the team. And he said, basically, you know, that group of guys in the room, only one other player had been to the finals, I believe, maybe two guys. And he said, hey, this is a whole different ball game. Everything's different. You know, it's not anything like the previous three rounds that you've gone through. Even little things like the patch on your jersey, the patches on the floor, the amount of media that's coming in compared to the other rounds. It's a whole different atmosphere. It's a different feeling when you make it to the NBA Finals. So you've got to, you know, block out all the noise. You've got to focus more intently on what you have to do, because there are so many more distractions out there. And so we were pretty prepared. And so for us, when we came in to that finals, it was an elevated atmosphere. There's no question about it. But it didn't deter us. It didn't really throw us off balance. We were ready to play.
0: Ready to play. And again, I just think I can't even imagine that introduction tomorrow night for the Spurs starting lineup is just going to be unbelievable. And I think the butterflies, the nervousness, all of that stuff is going to be there. And then you tip the ball off, you start playing basketball, and I just think you forget about everything else at that point in time, other than the New York Knicks and how to beat them.
1: You hope. And that's the beauty of the NBA versus, say, the NFL. You get a seven-game series. Not that you get a mulligan, but the Spurs are 6-0 in game ones of the NBA Finals. Just saying.
0: So something's got to give, right? I mean, New York comes in 11-0, or on an 11-game win streak.
1: Yep.
0: And the Spurs are 6-0 in opening games of the NBA Finals. Something's got to give.
1: I mean, look. We've got the song that is now 2-0.
0: Yes, it is.
1: And that might be more powerful than four straight wins over Cleveland. It might be. And I did apologize in advance to Sean, but we wanted his thoughts on the Ego Mendoza Spurs song. It gets worse from here.

0: there.
1: I think so. But Sean, since we played that song, the Spurs are 2-0. They won game 6 and 7. Hey, so we have to play it, don't we?
2: I think you have to stick with it, man. You just have to grin and bear it. It reminds me of She Bang. I don't know if you guys remember that.
0: Grin and bear it.
1: Oh, my goodness.
0: Absolutely. Yeah. Maybe we should remind everybody, we can't change the name of the song, but Grin and Bear It, if you hated it, and you're ones that, and there's been thousands of you, stop playing that song. Sean Elliott says, you got to continue to play it. If you want to hear the entire conversation with Sean, sasportstar.com, hit up the audio vault powered by AA Best Bail Bonds. It was fantastic insight from the great Sean Elliott.
1: Absolutely. Just like nobody can do it like he does. And just fantastic. Love that. And it's a good way to get into a big NBA Finals Game 1 tomorrow night. It's going to be a lot of fun, without a doubt. We got a lot more to say about that. Hopefully you do as well. 656-3776, 656-ESPN. If you got something to say about the Knicks, Spurs, both, chime in.
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1: How about that song?
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0: It's the Morning Huddle with AJ Hoffman and Rob Thompson. 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
10: Go Spurs, go!
11: Oh, that was bad.
10: Oh, that was bad.
11: That's gonna be a drop, you know that.
10: Yes.
11: All right, Diego Mendoza's had plenty of run today.
10: He has. Tomorrow, though, it's got to be nonstop.
11: No, we can't overdo it. Joseph Valdez, who's in a band called Wicked Angel, he created a rock Spurs anthem song.

0: If you've got a Spurs song, send it to us. I know a couple people sent me that one yesterday when we were asking for Better Than Ego Mendoza. And again, we're playing Ego, so obviously quality doesn't matter. We'll play it. We'll play anything.
1: Yeah, but do your best, okay?
0: Well, but see,
1: Ego did.
0: Yeah, well, I mean, again, well, so did Joseph Valdez. Right?
1: Well, that was really good.
0: But, you know, it's funny about that because, like, a couple people, including Steve over at the Rock Box, sent it to me. And so I reach out to Joseph, you know, can we play this? Yep. He's a guitar player. Now, while he's in a band called Wicked Angel, and they don't have any gig around here anytime soon because they're off to do a European tour, he's a solo project. I'm like, well, cool. Who's doing all that? He's like, well, it's me on the guitar and the rest is AI.
1: Nice.
0: That's all AI. That's scary as hell.
1: That really is scary as hell. It really is. And kind of sad in a way. Oh, bands don't do that.
0: Pledge, can you find the This Is How We Do It from Montel Jordan? He's got a Spurs edition from the 90s. A couple people have mentioned that on our YouTube chat. I remember it. That's all. Montel Jordan played, what was that big old concert over the summer in the Alamo Dome? You had all those, and he didn't play that version of it, but I know what song you're talking about.
1: Montel Jordan?
0: Yeah.
1: Dude.
0: Well, you had a Spurs version from back in the day.
1: Okay, all right.
0: We'll see if we can find it.
1: Yeah.
0: When was the last time you thought about Montel Jordan? Today.
1: It's been a long time.
0: Yeah.
1: Probably since the 90s.
0: Well.
1: I don't know. Real quick, Knicks forward Cat on Jeremy Sochan. He says, quote, obviously he was here with the team, but to be honest, both of us, when we got to the Cup, were different teams than we are today. They've adjusted their offense and defense throughout the season, as have we. So there you go. So they obviously the Jeremy Sochan New York Post comments coming up where he's going to be a spy.
0: Well, I mean,
1: give the intel.
0: Look, he has some intel. And again, it's more than just get physical and try to get Wemby tired. He understands the plays. He knows what that terminology is. And if he's able to share that, I'm just curious if the Spurs do anything a little bit differently. But bottom line, I look at this series, and the defense that the Knicks are going to face is far different than the non-defense they saw against Philadelphia and or Cleveland. Those were all blowouts. I mean, they're scoring a ton of points. Again, they're a great team. They're on an historic run. But they haven't seen a team like the San Antonio Spurs, and they haven't been tested. The rest is great, but they haven't even been tested. They've barely broken a sweat, and they've made it to the NBA Finals, and it's not because they are that good. It's the competition was that bad.
1: So, is sweep? Gentleman
0: no,
1: sweep?
0: I'm not saying
1: no, I'm asking. I'm just
0: well,
1: asking.
0: Look, I mean...
1: Are you going to save it for tomorrow?
0: I will save it for tomorrow. However, I would really appreciate the Spurs if they took care of business in five games or less, because... I've got vacation.
1: Yes, you do.
0: And I really don't want to watch a game 6 or 7 in the Grand Caymans, but I would.
1: Why not?
0: Well, I mean, because I'd rather be here.
1: With a nice Mai Tai or something. I mean, you know, sitting there on the beach, chilling out, watching Wimby.
0: Yeah.
1: It'd be awesome.
0: Absolutely, it would be, but I would rather not. I'd rather them take care of business. And I guess we're at the point of Wimby's career where we can no longer plan vacations in June.
1: That's true. That is true. So, you know, and I'm happy about that. I'm good with that. It's okay. Yeah, back in, well, I know all of us covering the Spurs, you didn't until you knew when the NBA Finals dates were, and you didn't dare plan anything during those dates, during that 20-year run, and now we're back.
0: And could you imagine you wrap this thing up in five games? Saturday night, San Antonio. Holy cow, that'd be a lot of fun. I mean,
1: well, my question is, would you go get your check from Bob Mills first?
0: No.
1: No, you just leave it there?
0: I mean, I don't think they'll have a check cut Saturday night at midnight. We'll have to coordinate how we get that furniture free.
1: Well, hey, I just write the check.
0: That's exactly what it is. Push play, Pledge. By request. KTFM.

0: Wow. Some of those names, man. Mm-hmm. Terry Cummings. Mm-hmm. Wow. Pretty cool.
1: That is very cool.
0: Vinny Del Negro. Wow. That blast from the past.
2: That was fun. That was good request there on the YouTube chat, guys.
0: Absolutely.
2: That was good stuff.
0: Well, we'll have to you keep that one handy there, Pledge. So that was back in when? 95?
2: And Dennis Rodman, 94, right? Because wasn't he gone by then?
0: Wow, I don't know.
2: I'm trying to remember.
0: Spurs played the Rockets in when? 95, 96 in the Western Conference
2: Finals? Well, 94 and 95, right? It was back-to-back years?
0: I'm talking about the time that Hakeem Olajuwon.
2: Mm-hmm.
0: Yeah, it was dominant.
2: Yeah. Kind of crazy.
0: Yeah, kind of crazy.
2: I mean, you know, back when 94.1 was, in the early 90s, KTFM was on 102.7 FM.
0: It was. That's when I was here.
2: You know, and Energy 94.1, I'm just thinking about, like, Hot Henrietta would play that in her lunchtime mix thing, right?
0: Hot Henrietta. Yes. Oh, my goodness.
2: Good stuff.
0: That is good stuff. Good job, Pledge, finding that.
2: Was the request.
0: Nice request. So, according to the Googles, it was 1995. They didn't play back-to-back years. They did in 1980 and 81. But the Rockets won in 95. Remember, the Spurs were the number one seed, mm-hmm. or the second seed, according to this. The Rockets were sixth seed. The Rockets ended up winning the championship that year. Rockets won back-to-back championships, so I guess that was their second. Interesting, as you go back in history.
2: Bring memory to the memory, right?
0: Yeah, so the Spurs were supposed to win the championship that year.
2: There's a couple of times. I mean, you know, and you feel like some of those teams were so close. And then in 99, you know, you think about, you know, Mario Elie coming in, adding some toughness. He had the Rifleman and obviously
0: Chuck
2: Tim Duncan.
0: Wow.
2: And David Robinson. Well, Avery Johnson, and you beat the Knicks in five games. Here we go again, getting ready for game one tomorrow night. And I think a big factor is going to be the health of one De'Aaron Fox, who has dealt with the ankle injury since the Minnesota series. And, man, he played well in game six and seven. Mitch Johnson was asked today how close Fox is to being 100%.
3: Yeah, very impressive. I mean, it goes actually back, Tommy, to Minnesota, right? Like, he's been playing with that now for two series. He's had it re-aggravated at times. And his level of toughness physically, mentally, at some stage, probably his value was just being out there, right? Like, there are certain things, I think, that we've learned with our group that lend to our style of play and brand that, you know, a turnover is a stat, but not making a turnover is not a stat. And so there's times when we didn't make a turnover that helped our offense. And so when Dylan got healthier and De'Aaron was able to play in that series, things flipped for us a lot of times where, you know, maybe we made a shot or maybe we had an outcome we wanted, but there's a lot of other times where just not turning the ball over

0: Jets game.
1: Yeah, let's hope so. He looked good in Game 7 against Oklahoma City, so I'm not too worried about Fox.
2: Again, high ankle sprain, if that's truly what it was, you're never really sure. Let's talk about it a little bit more. Time for our injury update, powered by the Sports Institute at TSAOG Orthopedics and Spine, online at TSAOG.com. Let's welcome on the Byers Barricades guest line, Dr. Josh Bell. And Dr. Bell, I mean, we all saw De'Aaron Fox turn his ankle and deal with that in the Minnesota series. And so we kept waiting game time decision. But when I heard high ankle sprain, I didn't expect to see him for 4 to 6 weeks, high ankle sprain. Medically speaking, how surprised are you, if it truly is a high ankle sprain, that he was able to come back and do what he did, De'Aaron Fox, in Game 6 and especially Game 7?
3: Yeah, I mean, that's a real credit to him as an athlete and as a competitor. I mean, obviously, when we hear those, I mean, that's the timeline I would usually give somebody, kind of 4 to 6 weeks, and kind of we mobilize those people a little more than what we would consider, quote-unquote, a low ankle sprain, which is just a ligament that's lower down closer to the foot. But again, you can get grades of these, and it could be a lower-grade injury that's in a different in a higher spot. And so he looks so good Game 7. Man, I guess the Oklahoma City would like to have a couple of high ankle sprains too. Maybe that would have helped him.
1: Yeah, no kidding.
3: Because, I mean, he didn't look like he was missing a step or a half step or a quarter of a step in Game 7. So you got to believe that they did a good job of rehabbing him and they addressed the injury appropriately, because he looked great.
1: Yeah, he really did. That's why I'm not too worried about him, Doc, for tomorrow night. I think he's going to be just fine. On the New York side, their center, Mitchell Robinson, suffered a broken right pinky finger. He had surgery on that pinky finger, and he plans to play tomorrow night in Game 1. Now, we saw him walking around today with, I don't know what kind of contraption that was on his hand, almost like a brace that was covering that. How much do you think that will affect him?
3: You know, it's got to affect some things. I'm not exactly sure what the rules in the league are about, like, how hard your cast could be, or, you know, certainly, like, you know, we deal with a lot of athletes around here, and certainly for football, when they have to wear a cast, there's certain padding requirements for those casts. So I'm not sure what that is. It would be some kind of brace or cast that he's going to keep on the majority of the game. It's obviously going to affect him a little bit, just because, I mean, even with that on, if you hit it pretty hard and you've just had surgery, there's still going to be some kind of, you know, repercussions, some kind of pain that could happen just from blocking a shot or bumping into guys or whatever his, you know, role is going to be. Obviously, it affects his shot. I think he's kind of, you know, going to be there for his presence and his size more than his shooting capability. But, you know, definitely would factor. Will remain to be seen how much of a factor it is and how much it bothers him. You know, we'll get a look at it here at Game 1, I think.
2: Because surgery was involved, this, you know, unlike, all right, he's coming back a little bit sooner that you hear, like, and granted, you saw a Jalen Williams in the Oklahoma City Thunder, even though their coach said he didn't re-aggravate the hamstring, he clearly wasn't ready, but he tried to push through it. But when I first read about this pinky surgery, it's generally a 2 to 3 week injury, but he's going to try to play in 7 days. I obviously, if it wasn't smart or capable, they wouldn't let him do it. But how risky is it if you're playing a week after when it's a 2 or 3 week kind of recovery period?
3: Yeah, I mean, it's definitely risky. There's no question about it. If you're going to take a risk, it's probably for NBA Finals. But you know, it begs the question that sometimes these fractures that we see, we treat them in a cast or something like that immobilizes a little more hand. Now, if you wanted them to be mobile quicker, you might do a surgery. Put you know, when I think about it, a cast is kind of like an external splint. It's kind of holding the bones in place. Whereas if we put screws or plates or pins, that's sort of more of an internal brace. And so obviously you don't have to have the cast. You can have a little bit more motion. Usually for the average person, average time, if it's a non-displaced fracture, we would just put it in a cast. It could have been not necessarily needing a surgery, but because of the, you know, the finals coming up, they said, hey, let's do a surgery and we can get moving quicker and, you know, maybe avoid being in a hard cast for as long. So I don't know. I'm just guessing, but you know, certainly it's certainly a higher risk for the injury. But you know, like I said, this is that, you know, if something happens to it, his season's over anyway. And if they follow the 2 to 3 weeks, the season's over. So you're kind of

0: or the other. He's either going to be able to make it through 4 to 7 games or his season's going to end after game one.
1: Well, Dr. Bell, that's interesting what you said there. The surgery helps to heal it a little bit quicker. Typically, in a broken pinky finger like that, what would you guys do to help heal that thing quicker?
0: Well, I mean, think about it this way. If you break it, but the bones are lined up exactly where they're supposed to be, usually that does not need a surgery, right? We can just cast it or brace it or whatever, but it's going to take some time. And you wouldn't want, for just you know, if you're just thinking about yourself, you don't want to go through a surgery for something that you could heal in a brace or a cast or something like that. Now, the reason we usually do a surgery in a case like this is because it's bent or twisted, and so if you allowed it to heal in that position, the finger would work correctly. So we have to do something, and the finger, you can't really put a cast on that's going to hold it properly, you know, hold it in position if it doesn't want to stay in that position. So that's usually when we do the surgery. So that, you know, that sounds like what he had, and that's why they likely did the surgery. But that when you do that, when you're able to fix the bones directly with screws or pins or plates, you can get them moving a little quicker, but it's kind of a risk-benefit thing that you're doing because you obviously have the risk of surgery, which is making an incision, the risk of an infection, whereas if you're in a cast, there's really no risk or very minimal risk of you getting infection in that fracture.
2: You know, Dr. Bell, out of curiosity, how many people come in and have a major injury because of, well, their dog? And I ask that because the Tulsa Drillers, and I hate this for the dogs, but they have a bat dog program, and they're getting rid of it. The dog's going to fetch the bats because their first-round pick, a guy named Kendall George, suffered a patellar injury jumping out of the way of the bat dog. And I blame Kendall. Dude, you're a pro athlete. You should have better reflexes than that. Why take it out on the dog?
0: Yeah, you know, usually when someone comes, it happens all the time, two dogs getting in something and someone's got a hand on a leash and they're, you know, they got a 100-pound dog that's pulling one way and slipping, whatever. So it happens all the time. I usually tell patients, you just make up something better. Just come up with a better story, because I have to put it in the chart anyway. And so if you make it sound really bad, you know, someone's going to look at it later and say, hey, well, what the heck? What's this guy dodging a bat dog for? And when I read the article, the bat dog, I was like, that can go a lot of ways.
2: Exactly. Yes. Exactly. Dr. Bell, always appreciate the knowledge and insight, my friend.
0: All right, take care, guys.
2: Good stuff. 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
1: Good stuff. So De'Aaron Fox is going to be fine. Sounds like Robinson will give it a go with his broken pinky, and we'll see what happens. Tomorrow, it is game day. We're going to get you ready for that. We got Major League Baseball coming up here in just a few minutes. Rangers at the Cardinals. They will get started with the pregame show at 6 o'clock. Be sure and join the fellas in the morning, AJ and Rob, on the morning huddle. They'll get going at 6 o'clock. And, of course, Minix and I will be back here to dissect a game one.
2: There
1: tomorrow
2: is
1: a
2: game one of the Stanley Cup Finals tonight. If you didn't watch Euphoria last night, or if you did, watch a little hockey tonight.
1: Sure. Yeah, you got it. I'll report back tomorrow. Good night.
2: Luck.
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7: I'm Christine Lisi, breaking NFL news from ESPN's Adam Schefter. The Falcons and receiver Drake London agreed on a new massive 4-year, $141 million extension, $100 million guaranteed, the $35.25 million average annual salary, making London the NFL's third highest paid receiver. It was right to work for Patriots receiver A.J. Brown one day after he was traded from Philadelphia, took part in OTAs for the first time with New England. Brown delighted to be playing for the team that he rooted for as a child. Meantime, the offense of his former team, the Eagles, will look much different without him, but not necessarily better, explains ESPN's Damian Woody.
8: It's going to look a lot more of Jalen Hurts underneath center. It's going to have his back to the defense. He's going to play a lot more between the numbers. But a lot of the passing game with the Philadelphia Eagles with A.J. Brown was outside the numbers. That's what they were doing. And so now we got to think, okay, is Jalen Hurts going to be comfortable doing something that he really hasn't been doing throughout his whole career? And now you've taken away a 1A and alpha wide receiver in A.J. Brown.
7: We are 1 hour away from puck drop of Game 1 of the Stanley Cup Final on ABC. Golden Knights, Hurricanes, Carolina in the Cup Final for the third time in franchise history and the first since their coach, Rod Brind'Amour, captained that Canes team that hoisted Lord Stanley's Cup 20 years ago. Zach Werenski of the Blue Jackets won the Norris Trophy as the NHL's top defenseman. He'll be joining Amber and Ian at the bottom of the hour. Baseball. Yankee slugger Aaron Judge has a bone bruise causing nagging soreness in his right shoulder, so he'll miss tonight's game against the Guardians. The team is hoping it will not be a long-term issue. The injury has been impacting Judge's swing.
9: Hey, it's Evan Cohen. Coming up Wednesday, the NBA Finals are here. So will Wemby continue his climb to become the face of the league, or will the Knicks be able to slow down his ascension? It's Unsportsmanlike, 6 a.m. Eastern, right here on ESPN Radio, ESPN2, and ESPNU.

0: is she doesn't go for 10 days, not gone for that long. I'm still walking around barefoot on filth. I mean, I'm like, how the hell is it? I just did this yesterday, and it's dirty again the next day.
1: That's how it happens. But 10 days is a lot. To your credit, 10 days is a long stretch, Ian. Like,
0: When I say we ate leftovers every other day, we ate leftovers every other day. I wasn't cooking back to back. Now, I mean, no, what wasn't going to happen? Wife's home?
1: Right.
0: No problem. Wife's gone?
1: Good.
0: Sweetheart, we're mass cooking tonight, babe. We're having tacos for 3 straight nights. Knock yourself out.
1: Yep.
0: Go get them. Soft, hard, protein bowl, whatever way you want to go with those tortillas. Hit it, because I ain't cooking again. Those are the little things that happen when your wife leaves town for 10 damn days.
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0: Stassi Yankee.
1: I love it.
0: We have a love-hate relationship. Right now, you're in the hate category.
1: Oh, so right now, it's on the hate side? It's on that side of the...
0: This song?
4: I know better.
1: I know. Yeah, this is where we're starting. This is our starting point, Fitz. You got to love it. Amber and Ian on ESPN Radio, the ESPN app, Sirius XM Channel 80, presented by Progressive Insurance. 888-SAY-ESPN, 888-729-3776. Ian Fitzsimmons, along with Tanitra Batiste, in for Amber Wilson. And, you know, it kind of almost is giving like a Masters feel, but then it's giving kind of like a hard rock, soft rock, big hair 80s feel.
0: No,
1: it's
0: giving a smart assy, like, hey, yeah, there you go. That feel. That's exactly what that was. Right there. Yeah, appreciate
1: right
0: it.
1: There. Yeah,
0: Jill Zion must be on the board, too. I mean, because he's cranking it back up. I know exactly what's going on in that studio.
1: Jill Zion giving us the hits, getting us going on Tuesday.
0: Just go ahead and give that damn cackle you have for a laugh. Go right ahead there, buddy.
5: I thought you already know I am, too.
0: I knew it. Yeah, I knew it.
1: I thought we were supposed to be going up on a Tuesday, but it seems like we're kind of mellowing down.
0: We got game one tonight in the Stanley Cup Finals.
1: It's a beautiful thing.
0: The hardest grind for glory that there is in pro sports, in my opinion. Cannot wait for tonight. 8 o'clock ABC puck drop Eastern time, 5 o'clock Pacific, and for those Vegas Golden Knights. And I will say this before we get to game one, puck drop, and then game one tomorrow night. What a glorious time right now. I mean, for the next 2 weeks, we've got not one but two titles that are going to be decided of our half our major sports right here in the month of June. It's absolutely awesome every single summer. I do want to thank Stosh for one thing. Can't believe I'm thanking him after that intro for leaving out the laundry comment I made last night and the lack of hygiene that I actually said on air last night. So there you go. Stosh, I will give you that part.
4: Something you just assumed, you know.
1: Stosh, I was thinking you wanted people to think he had decorum.
0: Right. Yeah.
1: I don't know. A little decorum.
0: Not Stosh.
1: But you know where you do show decorum, Ian? It's when you are giving back, when you're shaping the youth of America, or maybe the youth of Dallas-Fort Worth Metroplex. I heard that, you know, your voice was a beacon of hope for them today.
0: I give a lecture at SMU a couple times every summer, and I enjoy it. Well, you know, one is for the older kids, which some actually came in, some of the freshmen at SMU today, and this was the most crowded it's been. That room seats about 150 people, and it was a butt in every seat, and about 10, 12 older kids also showed up. The average age is about 10 to 14. It's basically just a sports broadcasting lecture for a camp, and I mean, the kids ask great questions. I enjoy it every single year, but some of the older ones actually returned that are now students and taking summer school at SMU, and I asked one of my, he looked familiar, and his name was Stu, and he's like, yeah, I'm just here for the story. So the advice is awesome, guys, pay attention, because he gives great advice, and I'm chasing that dream that he talks about, but the stories are the best. And I said, all right, what was your favorite story? And he goes, when was the last time you told the part about being arrested, and the guy next to you, you know, was getting a swirly, and it was the greatest advertising you ever had for your local show in Birmingham? I said, I haven't told that story in 5 years. He goes, yeah, that was the last time I was here. I'm like, so now all the kids are going, oh, you got to tell the story. What's a swirly? Oh, yeah. I mean, it was it was got a little off the chains today. But, I enjoy it every single summer. You know, it's just a message of no means maybe or later. Chase the dream. Don't give it up because you're going to be told no a ton in this business. And once you get told yes one time, I don't care if it's a free internship, whatever it might be. And that's just not just in sports broadcasting. It's in any walk of life in this day and age. Get your foot in the door and go chase the dream. No means maybe or later. Just don't for take sure. no for an answer.
1: Speaking of yes or no, you mentioned it before. NBA Finals starting tomorrow night. Stanley Cup Finals starting tonight. Two champions crowned in the next two or so weeks. But listen, for the casual fan, I'm thinking watching from the comfort of your home is probably the best option. Woo. I'm thinking it's going to be a no and a hard pass for a lot of people when you think about the ticket prices. Even for game one of the Stanley Cup Finals, started around $550 for standing room only in upper level, all the way up to like $1,500. So I want to start there. And that, of course, is before resale, where it could kick up to like $15,000. I mean, yay, nay for you. I mean, would you drop that kind of money? You spend those coins to go to game one?
0: I just told that story about no means maybe or later. No means no in this one. I mean, I just looked it up just out of curiosity because I know in the college football title game down in Miami, the Miami Fort Lauderdale area, between Miami and Indiana, the Hoosier fans drove that price tag way the hell up. I'm going off the top of my head here. I want to say get in price was around $6,000 just to get into Hard Rock. Yeah, I mean, it was absolutely insane. I went ahead and looked at the college football playoff national championship tickets that are available now for Vegas in 27. $3,800 right now, before we even know what teams are playing, just to get in the door. Right, just to get into game one for the NBA tomorrow night between down in San Antone. And that's not a big barn, by the way, at all.
1: I mean,
0: it may be $18,000. It's $1,900 for nosebleeds.
1: Yes.
0: All the way up. $1,900. I think, Tanitra, it's come to the point now where any title event, these are the prices we're going to be dealing with as a fan base. I remember the Super Bowl used to be $800, you know, $900. That's it. Meaning that's it compared to friends and family. What I just paid was $3, you know, for Section 210 to go watch my brother, you know, coach in the Super Bowl. So it's gone to the point now where this is the world we're living in, and if you want to go see your team win a national championship or a Stanley Cup or the Larry O'Brien, you know, or, you know, a Lombardi, you name it, it's going to cost you a pretty penny. And you know what? I'll be honest. Having been there, it was worth every single dollar of that $3,000 that I had to spend to go watch little bro. So it's a memory of a lifetime, and in some instances, it can be worth it.
1: Yeah, and if you are, say, a Knicks fan, and you know they travel well, so they'll pay the money. They can travel, so they'll pay the money for San Antonio. They'll probably pay for courtside or even floor seats that are going anywhere from $30,000 to $42,000. But yeah, I agree. I think if that's your team, and you've been waiting maybe as long as the Knicks have been waiting, 1999, or you've been waiting even since 2014, if you're a Spurs fan, like, this might be the opportunity, because especially Knicks fans, you might not know if this run is going to come around again anytime soon. I've only ever been to a Super Bowl covering it as media, but you're right. It's one of those amazing experiences that I can't imagine if you're a fan and if you can actually afford it. Like, yeah, I mean, I think if my team ever actually made it back, sniffed the Super Bowl, I might have to just cough up the coins, because I'd be so very excited about the opportunity to see them maybe be able to finally get another chip or another trophy in you know, their stash, if you will. So I don't know. I think I just find the money, just check it off the bucket list. But hey, speaking of money, we love to help you make money. We'll actually get you some advice on the Stanley Cup, NBA Finals, and more next. It's Ian Fitzsimmons and Tanitra Batiste here on Amber and Ian on ESPN Radio, the ESPN app, and Sirius XM Channel 80.
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11: 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No more Mr. Nice Guy. 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
13: Hey, it's Evan Cohen. Coming up Wednesday, the NBA Finals are here. So will Wemby continue his climb to become the face of the league? Or will the Knicks be able to slow down his ascension? It's Unsportsmanlike, 6 a.m. Eastern, right here on ESPN Radio, ESPN2, and ESPNU.
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19: He's outrageous and usually off base, I might add, but I love him anyways. 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

0: athletes in pro sports here in North America will join us in 15 minutes because this dude just took home some hardware. Find out who we're talking about right here on Amber and Ian here coming up in 15 minutes on ESPN Radio. And I want to understand, he and his wife said a baby. Having a big year. What's Anitra Batiste on me and Fitzsimmons here on ESPN Radio, the ESPN app series, XM Channel 80. We got game one, the chase for Lord Stanley. Stanley Cup final begins tonight, 8 o'clock Eastern, 5 o'clock Vegas time on ABC. So let's see if we can win you some money with that and some NBA picks. Lance Taylor, outstanding handicapper, lanceslock.com. Follow him on Twitter, at the Lance Taylor. And you can listen to him on the Next Round Live. Joins us now here. And LT, let's start game one, top of the hour, ABC. You've been on a roll, man, with your hockey picks. What do you got for tonight?
1: We are 4-1 in Lord Stanley Cup's playoffs right now. And so we've been on a heater. We call them the ice picks. And yes, we do have game one from Carolina between Vegas and Carolina. Look, both these teams obviously red hot in the postseason. I mean, Golden Knights riding a 6-game postseason win streak. Hurricanes looking to become the first team to ever go 16-1 in the postseason. I don't see that happening. Obviously, Vegas has been rolling since Tortorella took over, 19-4-1. I think this has adjusted the price a little bit. I think people forget how good Carolina is and how difficult it is to just, you know, put pressure on Carolina right now. I think you're getting a great price, minus 150 in a lot of different shops. I'm taking the Hurricanes, home ice. Jumping out, I know they were rusty in game one of the Eastern Conference Finals where, you know, basically they took on a barrage and gave up 6 goals. I don't see that. I think this is going to be a really competitive series, but I do like Carolina on home ice tonight, minus the 150.
0: Expensive, but could be worth it, as he mentioned right there. I mean, he's very picky when it comes to his plays. I hadn't heard that. The ice picks from Lance Taylor, outstanding handicapper. Check him out on Twitter, at the Lance Taylor, his website, lanceslock.com, and you can listen to him the Next Round Live, wherever you are, you get your podcast. All right, so that's tonight, 8 o'clock Eastern, ABC, game one, minus 150, take the Canes on home ice. Tomorrow night, ABC, 8:30 Eastern, 5:30 Pacific. It's game one NBA Finals. This one's got me confused, man. I mean, I'm leaning Knicks tomorrow night, but I'm very hesitant. Let's start game one, then the series. What do you got?
1: Well, you know, I'm right there with you. I think the Knicks, you're getting a fair price. I mean, the number is 4.5. I think San Antonio, a lot of people are surprised, although they matched up so well, even, you know, at times looked like the better team when they played Oklahoma City in the regular season. Obviously, the Knicks and the Spurs split the regular season here at one apiece. But historically, if you start looking at teams advancing to the finals off a sweep, they hold a 20-4 record over opponents coming off that 7-game series. I do think team that is rested has the advantage here. And I just think the way Jalen Brunson is playing, obviously at a high level. I mean, Wembanyama, what are you going to do to defend him? I think the best defense is offense for the New York Knicks. I think utilize Karl-Anthony Towns. Yep. On offense, pulling Wimby away from the paint. If you look at what Cat's been able to do in this postseason, 48% behind the arc. 22 of 46, he was 37% behind the arc. Regular season, he's really heating up behind, you know, making those threes. And I think if he's able to pull Wimby around, away from the basket, I think that is going to be key to New York getting some easier baskets. And I think the Knicks can play with them, Ian. I mean, you're laying 185 on the Spurs to, again, a lot of people think this is premature in year three for Wemby to win a championship. I like the plus 155. I'm looking at the series price, and I'm taking the 4.5 in game one tomorrow night in San Antonio.
0: And which way are you going in the series right now? At least leaning?
1: I lean the Knicks right now. I think you're getting a really, really fair price. And obviously, history is against the Knicks. I mean, we're talking about, you know, one of the best organizations in all of sports and what the Spurs were able to do under Pop. And now you've got the new regime and you've got the new big, but there's just something about this Knicks team. I mean, obviously they breezed through the Eastern Conference final or Eastern Conference playoffs, and Draymond, in his own words, said that, you know, it's just the East. But the way they did it, just completely dominating opponents, 11 straight wins now by an average of 24 points per game. Knicks team is red hot. They're well rested, and I like where they are right now going into the series.
0: So far, if you're just tuning in with Lance Taylor, outstanding handicapper here with us on Amber and Ian on ESPN Radio. Game one in the chase for Lord Stanley on ABC coming up top of the hour. He likes the Hurricanes. It's expensive, but hey, man, it could be worth it. -150, meaning for every $10 you let's go easier, right? Easier math. For every $100 you bet, you got to wager $150 to win $100. I made that way too confusing, didn't I?
1: There you go. You did make that complicated. You got
0: I was trying to go cheaper, right? I was trying to go the $10 wager,
1: Hey, this is how sick I am. Last night, one of the regional finals in college baseball, I had the Milwaukee Panthers +6.5 runs. I've never seen anything like that. They're starting to give you these expanded run lines as opposed to the ridiculous -1250 that the Auburn Tigers were last night. So again, we talk value here, and it's not a big number if you don't lose.
0: It's exactly right, brother. That is exactly right. He likes the Knickerbockers tomorrow night, plus the 4.5. I always buy that hook. Don't get beat by that little sucker. And then leaning Knicks in the series, +185. You're a big Rams guy. You know that team inside and out. How much did the price switch with Myles Garrett now being a Ram? And how much are you going to be invested when it comes to, I'm talking monetarily, in the Rams and maybe a future wager as far as hoisting a Lombardi in their home stadium?
1: Yeah, I know you and I disagree on this because the last time I saw you had a Seahawks hat on.
0: In your studio.
1: And I know it is all blood with you on that, and I totally get it, but I still think a Rams team that was 12-5 in the regular season and then ultimately lost to the Seahawks in the NFC Championship game was the best team in the NFL. I can go back, and I do this. Instead of counting sheep when I go to sleep, I think about ways they lost those six games, and you could pull out multiple plays in each of those games. Just take one play away, they could have been 19-0. I know that's sensational, over the top, but I'm just saying they were that good. I hated the fact they gave up Jared Burse, and just back to that story yesterday, coming off that podcast, and all I can see on my phone, I was timing out to see where we were for the guys that were going to edit it up, and so I come out at 28 minutes, and right when I flip off the thing, I see Adam Schefter's got breaking news, massive blockbuster deal, Myles Garrett 2, and before I could even click onto the article, one of our producers was yelling, I got to get live reaction from you. So then immediately I knew they're coming to get live reaction from me. Myles Garrett is now a Ram. With that said, I was disappointed with the Ty Simpson selection. You and I are both Alabama grads. No offense to Ty Simpson. But I was like, hey, man, Matt Stafford, this might be it for him. I was in that, I don't want to say the minority, but I was like, we need a third receiver here. What are we doing to get better this year? But at the same time, when I talked about this, I never doubt Les Snead. Les Snead is one of the best in the business, able to identify third and fourth day talent. So I knew he had a plan. I didn't realize it was this big. Again, I hate giving up Jared Verse. Don't mind giving up the first, the second, and the third. Giving up those picks before, F them picks, as you know. But Myles Garrett coming in now, the only player in NFL history, 12 sacks in 6 straight seasons. You pair that with what Pro Football Focus had, the fourth best offensive line in football. Puka, number 2 in yards, number 3 in touchdowns, led the league in receptions. Obviously, the MVP and Matt Stafford. A lot of people don't realize how good Kyren Williams is, top 5 rusher in yards and touchdowns over the last 3 seasons combined. This Rams team, brutal schedule. But if they can stay healthy, I don't know how they're not 12 or 13 wins again. But that series, or the price that you talked about to win Super Bowl in SoFi went from +750 to +600. So, I mean, for a defensive player to be able to adjust a price like that is massive.
0: So,
1: 6-1, I don't think you're getting a lot of value, Ian, because I think, once they lose a game, you can capture that 6-1 or better. It's one of those that I wait, and sometimes the Rams under Sean McVay get off to shaky starts. And if it's one of those situations where if the Rams out of the gate where, you're talking about having to go to Australia to take on a really good San Francisco team. Then they've got Denver in week 3 on the road. They've got to go to Philly. They've got Buffalo. You wait. You start with a 3-2. You probably could get the Rams at 12-1 at that point. So I'd probably ease into this and wait for them to lose a couple of games and grab that price there.
0: Tonight, if you're just tuning in, he likes the Hurricanes, -150 on home ice. Tomorrow night, the Knicks plus the points, and an leaning series Knicks +185, and wait on betting the Rams. LT, we always appreciate it, man. Thank you so much. Enjoy it. Let's cash a ticket.
1: Well, it's winning. Thank you, Ian.
0: My pleasure. And I'm all about winning. Cash and tickets, man. Take that ticket to the window. You don't want to leave it on the floor. With Tanitra Batiste, I'm Ian Fitzsimmons. You're on Amber and Ian, ESPN Radio. You and I talked about it last night. We're leaning Knicks in the series. Yes. He's leaning Knicks in the series. I need to hear a few more people going with the Spurs in the series because, as we talked, for people who missed the show last night, I'm a contrarian. I like going against the public. They don't air condition in build massive buildings and structures in a Nevada desert because they lose, right? And so when the masses go one way, I like to go the other, and I'm hearing lot of Knicks right now.
2: Yeah, I got to be honest. I was very shocked that we heard so many people talking about, our own colleagues. And like you said, we just heard from Lance, and everybody seems to be leaning in that same direction. And I'm thinking, I kind of want you guys to lean the other way. now all of a sudden, or is it just that the Knicks are kind of like the sexy pick?
0: He brought up that stat. You know, a team's coming off a sweep versus the seven-game set, right? They're 20-4 in the history of the NBA and in a seven-game series. So there you go.
2: Yeah. He's got stats to back him up, but I still think a little bit of it is go New York, go New York, go. That's just what I think.
0: I can't wait for that one tomorrow night. I can't wait for puck drop tonight coming up top of the hour. It's a glorious time in the summer. It's awesome.
2: It's game one is, I know it's not as glorious or as sexy as a game seven, but man, oh man, do I love the game one because it's like the excitement kind of resets, right? Yep, you're getting started.
0: Cranking the tractor.
2: Cranking it up. I love it. So we're going to hear a little bit from an Olympic gold medal winner. It's not like he had to crank up much, right?
0: No.
2: Taking home more hardware today. That's how he rolls, and that's how we roll, too. It's Amber and Ian on ESPN Radio, the ESPN app, and SiriusXM, Channel 80. Heroes rise
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6: Hey, this is Rich Eisen. 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

0: This is SportsCenter.
1: I'm Christine Lisi. The march to Lord Stanley's Cup continues with game one of the final. Golden Knights at the Hurricanes face off on ABC at the top of the hour. Carolina is 12-1 this postseason. Vegas 19-4-1 after a late regular season coaching change to John Tortorella after firing Bruce Cassidy. That includes a 12-4 mark in the playoffs. Zach Werenski of the Blue Jackets won the Norris Trophy as the NHL's top defenseman. He'll be joining Amber and Ian next. Baseball, the Yankees without Aaron Judge tonight against the Guardians. An MRI revealed the Yankees slugger has a bone bruise causing nagging soreness in his right shoulder. He'll meet with doctors. The injury has been impacting his swing over the last 15 days. Judge hitting just .178, only one home run since May 11th. The team is hoping it is not a long-term injury. Cleveland and New York are scoreless in the top of the second inning. The AL cellar-dwelling Tigers with a 5-0 lead on the American League leading Rays. They're in the top of the third inning. Padres and Phillies are scoreless in the top of the third. Red Sox on the board first thanks to a Willier Abreu sack fly. Warriors answered thanks to a Kobe Mayo solo home run. They're still tied at one in the bottom of the second inning. Braves up 1-0 on the Blue Jays bottom one on an RBI double by Michael Harris the second. Receiver A.J. Brown, fresh off his trade from the Eagles, on the field today. He participated in OTAs for the first time with the Patriots. Plenty of excitement in New England with Brown's arrival. From ESPN's Adam Schefter, Falcons and star receiver Drake London agreed on a new massive four-year, $141 million extension, $100 mil guaranteed. Knicks listing center Mitchell Robinson questionable for the NBA Finals opener against the Spurs tomorrow, 7:30 Eastern ESPN Radio. He underwent finger surgery last week.
2: Hey, it's Michelle Smallman, and coming up Wednesday, everyone will focus on Wemby versus Jalen Brunson, but I'll tell you why the NBA Finals will be defined by the role players. It's on Sportsmanlike, 6 a.m. Eastern, right here on ESPN Radio, ESPN 2, and ESPNU.
3: The only thing missing for our next guest is to be skating tonight in Game 1 of the Stanley Cup Final on ABC, coming up top of the hour. With Tanitra Batiste, I'm Ian Fitzsimmons here on Amber and Ian, the ESPN app, Sirius XM Channel 80, because he's been on a heater. I mean, a run. And today was announced, Zach Werenski, Columbus Blue Jacket defenseman, is the best all-around defenseman in his sport in the National Hockey League. He took home the Norris Trophy. And he joins us now here on ESPN Radio. Zach, good to catch up again, man. You were on a roll the last 12 months. Gold medal with Team USA Hockey. You announced today, Norris Trophy. You got married, and you just welcomed home your first child. It's about 3 weeks old. What a run you are on, man. Congratulations.
4: I appreciate it. Thank you very much. Yeah, it's been incredible. It honestly dates back to pretty much last spring. I ended up winning the World Championship gold medal. Got married shortly after. Olympic gold this year, Norris Trophy, my first son. I mean, like, there's a long list of it, and I'm just trying to enjoy it. It's been an incredible year, and all the accomplishments along the way are super special, but just trying to take some time in and enjoy them.
5: Hardest work for you so far, was it getting that gold medal? Was it getting the Norris Trophy, or being a dad for the last 3 weeks and getting up to speed to that?
4: I think the best part of it all is being a dad, for sure. It's been life-changing, all for the better. It's something new we've never experienced, and we're just taking it day by day. It's definitely challenging at times. My wife's a rock star. I've learned so much from her these last few weeks, just with, you know, how she handles the baby and all that. But, it's all different in its own right. But I have a lot of people to thank for everything. I'm not going to go down and list them all, but definitely feel very grateful this last year, and especially these last few weeks.
3: I can tell you this. You will never forget the smell of that first diaper. My older daughter, Rowan, is now 20, about to be 21, and I can still, it's like road tar, man. Like, how did a kid, something this big, do that, right? I mean, am I lying? Am I lying, Zach?
4: No, you're right. You're spot on. Everyone told me that, and I really wasn't sure what to believe. And the first one, I was like, all right, this is exactly what people say.
3: I mean, I'd drop a donkey at 30 yards. Yeah, I'm telling you. Like, how did this little foot-long thing do that? I mean, my gosh, man. Well, as far as the Norris goes, when you got the phone call, or however you're told, I mean, what did that mean to you to be named the NHL's top all-around defenseman?
4: Yeah, that means a lot. You know, I feel like for me, I always push myself for the next thing. You know, it was to play juniors, then it was to play college, then it was to play in the NHL. And then, you know, you end up getting to the NHL and, all right, what's next? You know, obviously Stanley Cup is the greatest thing you can achieve. But along the way, there's individual goals. And, you know, winning a Norris Trophy was one of the goals I had. And I've worked at it for a long time. And, you know, it's one of the hardest things to win. There's so many great defensemen in this league. And to be honored among so many great players, to be on that trophy with so many great players, guys I looked up to, guys I've idolized, you know, guys I play against that push me to be better. It's one of the greatest honors I could have. And they surprised me with it at my house and, you know, turning around and seeing the Norris and them just saying, congrats, you won the Norris Trophy this season. It's a moment I'll always remember and just feel super grateful. My family was here for it. You know, they were super surprised by it. So it's just been an incredible few days since I've known about the Norris.
5: Yeah, and being in the running for the trophy even last year, but being able to actually get the trophy, the Norris Trophy this year, what's been maybe the biggest leap for your game this season?
4: Well, I just wanted to build on last season. I feel like last year I really took a step. I finished second in the Norris behind Makar, mm-hmm. Who had an incredible season. And, you know, we didn't make the playoffs. So I left the season and I was still hungry. I you know, we didn't make the playoffs as a team. I didn't win the Norris. I still had a lot of motivation. You know, at the end of the day, the reason you play the game is to win and to make the playoffs. And I felt like going into the offseason, that was my motivation to get better, was to, you know, hopefully get our team into the playoffs. We fell just short again. But no, I mean, I've just continued to build on kind of what I've already had and trying to add things every summer and just be the best player I can be for my team. And usually when your team's playing well, you have individual success. And, you know, this trophy is an individual award, but wouldn't happen without my teammates. So, yeah, just going to look to build on it, get back to work tomorrow and see what tomorrow. Next year brings.
3: Tomorrow?
4: Yeah.
3: Dude, you got
4: back on the ice and, yeah, just
3: you guys are
4: get ready for next season, I guess.
3: You hockey dudes are absolutely a different breed. Zach Werenski, Blue Jacket, the NHL's top defenseman, joining us here on ESPN Radio. The announcement came earlier today that he is the NHL's top all-around defenseman. And, look, you mentioned that is one of your goals, check, right, as a kid. Now it is the Stanley Cup. It is to hoist Lord Stanley. What would it mean to you to take that next step with the club that drafted you where you spent the last 9-10 years of your career?
4: Yeah, well, it would mean everything. I've obviously been loyal there for 10 years, and it's a spot that's, you know, given me so much. I got married there. I had my first kid there. It's a great place to live. It's a great place to play, and I want to win. At the end of the day, that's what it comes down to. We haven't had success in Columbus when it comes to the playoffs. I've missed it for 6 years now. And yeah, that's the last thing I really need is to win a Stanley Cup and have success in the playoffs. And I'm hungry for it, obviously. Like I said, it would mean a lot there in Columbus. I've been there for a long time, put a lot of hours in, and hopefully it can happen.
5: Yeah, and like you said, obviously you'd want to be there in the Stanley Cup final, but Not quite yet. Like you said, just kind of missed that opportunity to get into the playoffs for the Blue Jackets this year. But I'm sure you're going to be kind of glued to the TV like we are for game one, especially of the Cup Final. What's maybe one thing you're going to be paying attention to?
4: That's a good question. I think, well, the last 2 years, I haven't really got to watch the Stanley Cup. I've been over at the World Championships, which runs pretty much the same time, and then traveled after. So the time changed. I really haven't watched much playoff hockey. And this year I've sat down and watched most games. And I feel like the one thing I keep getting reminded of is just how much of a grind it is. Like, I watch these games. I see the energy. I see the physicality. It's the hardest trophy to win in sports for a reason. I believe that. I think the way that these guys, you know, put their bodies on the line, how they play, the team aspect of it, the swings in games and series, it's really incredible. So I'm excited to see this the Stanley Cup final. I think it's two powerhouses. I really don't know which way it's going to go. You know, I think I'd like to lean Carolina just because we see them more and I know how good of a team they are. But what Vegas is doing in the West is insane right now. So I'm excited to dial in, watch it, learn a few things, you know, learn from guys that are playing in it. It's an experience I really haven't had in a long time. So just trying to learn as much as I can. And hopefully next season, if we're in this position, I'll be ready to go.
3: Stay with Vegas, because John Tortorella was your first coach with the Blue Jackets. What makes Torts click?
4: Oh, that's a good one. I think he's very misunderstood. I think he just demands hard work, and that's all he asks for. And that's the bare minimum you should give as a hockey player and someone that's, you know, especially paid to play. If you work hard and you give it your all, he's the best to play for. And I think Vegas, a veteran team, given that they're all having the success that they're having, it's no mistake. I mean, Torts is a great guy. He's great in the room. He knows exactly what to say at the right times. And just seeing some of the interviews that these guys are saying, you know, how much he's just came in and let them play, but he's been great, a great voice in the room. And I'm not surprised they're in the Cup Final right now. He's He's a hell of a person, hell of a hockey coach. He was one of the first people that reached out to me this morning after the news broke with the Norris. I have a great relationship with him, and yeah, definitely not surprised to see his team in the final.
3: What's your best story of a lighthearted, funny type moment, if there is one, with your former coach and John Tortorella?
4: The best lighthearted story.
3: Like I said, that's why I phrased it that way, Zach. If there is one, right? Because that dude is intense, man.
4: But after my third season, my contract extension took a while, and I thought I was going to miss the start of training camp. And the start of Torts training camps, you do want to miss because they suck. but I ended up signing my contract the night before. I drove down the next day, and I get there, and the first thing we have is a 2-mile run. And we had to get it in, like, under a certain amount of time. And I just wasn't prepared for it. Like, I had a whirlwind a couple days. And I came running through the finish line. Torts was standing there. And I was, like, pretty far behind everyone. And I just looked at him. And I was like, I should have held out longer. jokingly. And he starts dying laughing. And he's like, gee, like, I don't give a shit about your time. Like, I'm just happy you're here. So that was pretty funny. But, yeah, I've had some good stories along the way. Obviously, some stories I don't want to repeat just because.
3: We're on national radio.
4: He's a great guy. I've had a ton of great moments with him. It was fun sharing the Four Nations and the Olympics with him on the bench. A ton of respect for Torts.
3: Zach Werenski, the Norris Trophy Award winner as an NHL's top defenseman, joining us here on ESPN Radio. You mentioned you know Carolina. You see him a lot, man. They averaged 33 shots on goal against the Habs. That is insane. What makes Carolina just such a daunting task to try and beat?
4: Yeah, that is insane. I think the crazier stat, I don't know what it is, but the shots against per game. I think they were, after game one, I think the last four games, they were averaging like 13 shots against in the conference final, which is
3: stupid.
4: Right there is insane. I think just the way they play a little bit of a different system, but all four lines, all 6D, like they all play the same way. It's just relentless in your face. You never have time to breathe. If you make a few good plays, you usually get a good scoring chance, but to make a few good plays with the way they play is almost impossible. So, yeah, I just think the way they play, they're all bought into the system. They all believe in what their coach is saying. You can tell they're all in great shape because they play a skating, you know, fast game. It's one of the toughest, you know, games to play in Carolina. And I think with home ice for them, I just think they have the edge.
3: Before we turn you loose, man, where is the gold medal? I'm assuming that bad boy is in a safe like Fort Knox in your house somewhere.
4: Yeah, it's in my house here. I actually was talking today. I got to find some spots to put a few things, some jerseys and medals and whatnot. And, I don't get to keep the Norris, but they give me a replica trophy of it. So I definitely have to find a spot to kind of hang it all up and keep it safe. But, yeah, that gold medal it's hiding somewhere.
3: don't say it publicly. There you go. Smart guy right there, Zach. And hey, congratulations again. The top defenseman, Zach Werenski, Blue Jackets, and he's holding that Norris Trophy, man. Congrats. Enjoy the Stanley Cup Finals. And the best part, enjoy every moment of being a dad. I know you've heard it a million times. It truly does go by in an instant, man. Congratulations, Zach.
4: Yeah, I really appreciate it. Thank you, guys.
3: It's our pleasure, man. Zach Werenski, Blue Jackets defenseman, Norris Trophy winner, gold medalist, husband. All he needs is to be on the ice for game one in the Stanley Cup final, and he is kind of checking off every dream one by one. Now, Tanitra, to you, you're not a mom, but have you ever changed a month-old baby's diaper? Because that aroma that little creature puts out is like, I mean, it'd choke a cheetah.
5: Oh, yeah, for sure. I have two nephews. They're now 17 and 16, but I can remember that like it was yesterday. And it's like, it's like grown men. I mean, they were like,
3: it's worse.
5: Yeah, I was like to my sister, yeah, and their dad, yeah, you can have that part.
3: I mean,
5: you can have that part.
3: You heard his reaction when we asked, like, that first diaper, like, oh, dude, people told me. You're warned,
5: yes.
3: But man, the warning,
5: until you know.
3: Does not matter.
5: No.
3: All right, speaking of diapers, there's still a few laying around in Philly and when it comes to A.J. Brown. We'll touch on that and hear from Myles Garrett right here on ESPN Radio.
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19: Hey, it's Evan Cohen. Coming up Wednesday, the NBA Finals are here. So will Wemby continue his climb to become the face of the league? Or will the Knicks be able to slow down his ascension? It's Unsportsmanlike, 6 a.m. Eastern, right here on ESPN Radio, ESPN2, and ESPNU.
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20: Left field, way back there. 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
0: One of baseball's great ballparks, two historic teams, and a weekend built for drama.
20: 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Devers deposits one, a three-run homer. 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

0: Brown trade officially and finally has happened. He winds up in New England for a 2028 first round pick, a 2027 fifth round pick.
1: I find it fascinating that no other team swooped in. Nothing fell apart at the last second. This is one that was kind of in the drawer since the combine.
2: It's fairly exciting. I feel like A.J. Brown is a solution to a problem that did show up a little bit later in the year.
3: I think A.J. Brown, with his mentality, to me, it fits the way that Mike Vrabel is as a head coach.

0: back to their Super Bowl winning ways. That franchise, Amber and Ian on ESPN Radio, the ESPN app, SiriusXM Channel 80, presented by Progressive Insurance. You can give us a call, 888-SAY-ESPN, 888-729-3776. Ian Fitzsimmons along with Tanitra Batiste in for Amber Wilson. And yeah, this was one that we knew was coming, right, Fitz? Like, it was not a matter of if, but more a matter of when A.J. Brown was going to be moving on and moving on to the Patriots. And the Eagles got a decent return there. First-round draft pick in 28, 27, a fifth-rounder, as we talked about last night. That's kind of what you would have expected in addition to the first-rounder, because everyone kind of knew, hey, the Eagles want to move on from A.J. Brown.
1: Yeah.
0: Exactly. So you've got to just do a little something to sweeten the pot. Yeah, absolutely. Absolutely. The one that shocked us all really was the Myles Garrett. Not so much that he moved, because we all kind of figured, well, many of us figured that, hey, even though that deal was done a year ago with the four-year, $160 million extension with the Browns, it still never seemed like that was going to be a long-term situation between Garrett and the Browns. And finally, the original Blank Them Picks team swoops in, the Los Angeles Rams, and say, hey, we think we're a Myles Garrett away. So they move on, first-round pick, second-round pick, third-round pick, 27, 28, 29, respectively. But more importantly, the thing that made the Browns finally move, of course, was them picking up Jared Verse from the Los Angeles Rams.
1: It wasn't going to happen without it.
0: No, that was the thing. And so much conversation was about the fact that the Browns stood firm on this. Andrew Berry stood firm, like, we weren't entertaining offers. We weren't going to entertain this offer. But once we got Verse, once that conversation started, then that's when everything kind of changed. But going back to A.J. Brown, he joined Maria Taylor on 7 p.m. in Brooklyn earlier, and he was asked about one of the things that many people think was kind of the undergirding of why he wanted to part ways with the Eagles, and that's his relationship with Jalen Hurts.
2: Not as close as we once were. I believe that's fine. It's like there's no bad blood. There's actually still a lot of love. I love him. I want him to succeed and accomplish all the things that he wants to accomplish. I didn't truly understand why our friendship became the center of everybody's attention when it came to football, because, you know, looking back on it, you know, we haven't been as close as we were a couple of years now. That didn't stop anything. We still competed. We still pushed each other. We still led the team. So it's just kind of strange. You know, people just got so fixated on the relationship and wanted to talk about maybe from the history of this place. But, you know, that wasn't what this was. And I'm going to say it to you. I'm going to say it on camera. I had nothing but love for him.
1: All right, nothing but love for him. But the relationship did change, you know, over the last few years. That's one where I don't think a lot of people understand how far back they go. They were on recruiting trips in high school, coming out of high school together as 4 and 5 stars. So they've known each other for a long, long time, became teammates, you know, won a chip, and then all of a sudden things soured for whatever reason. But he says he still loves him, but he didn't, you know, like Jalen Hurts didn't go to the wedding. Must not be that much love.
0: And I think it's one of those situations where, because A.J. Brown would kind of drop cryptic messages here and there, whether that was on social media or at a press conference, and sometimes it felt like shots fired towards Jalen Hurts, that's where that
1: conversation started. Or quitting on routes in Tampa.
0: Or quitting, exactly. Or the quitting that you saw, the complaining that you saw or heard about. And we have heard from many who know this team intimately that he was a guy that in the locker room many players liked, as an A.J. Brown. So it wasn't like everyone thought he was a bad apple for this team. But that 1-2 punch of them being, like you said, friends that

0: go back to their high school days and now kind of drifting apart. It's almost like it's almost like when you are married and it's like, hey, I may still love you, I'll always love you, but I just don't like you. And I don't want to be around you anymore. And then at some point, you just got to decide mutually, like, yeah, it's just time to part ways.
1: That's actually a great way to put it. Jordan Mailata, you know, the outstanding left tackle for the Eagles, said today at OTAs, quote, I think this is more of a, and it's going to sound terrible, but like, thank God it's over.
0: Yeah.
1: It was a slow pain of just, is he in, is he out? We really didn't know. And that really wasn't our focus as a team, our team, especially on offense. So I'm glad it's just over.
0: Yeah,
1: and so it does sound badly, but you know what? He's right.
0: Yeah.
1: And now you don't have to talk about it anymore.
0: Everybody.
1: Now you know, and now you're moving on, and now you got Mekhi Lemon coming in.
0: Yeah, now you can focus on a reset. You've got yourself a new offensive coordinator, as you mentioned, a new wide receiver, and let's just see if the Philadelphia Eagles can reset and get it together like they seem to do every 2 to 3 years and potentially march their way to a Super Bowl. But another team that's trying to get back to their winning ways, the Los Angeles Rams, and they do think they're Myles Garrett away, and he's the guy who, hey, let's face it, two-time defensive player of the year, record-setting sack season last season, gave you everything and had all the individual accolades, but of course, why wouldn't he want to chase the chip? So now, as he talked about earlier today, he has an opportunity to add that to the lore of who Myles Garrett is.
2: I see a position to solidify myself here as well, you know, among the very greats. I still have plenty of great years in front of me, and being able to cement that legacy as a not only as a football city here in LA, but as an individual, you know, winning DPOY and a Super Bowl or more. Those things are definitely pressing on my mind, and definitely a bit of urgency to do it and do it right away.
1: He is just a monster. And think about this defensive front. I mean, it's Byron Young, Braden Fisk, Puna Ford, Myles Garrett. I mean, are you kidding me? And then there's these rumors out there. Keep this in mind, folks. You're seeing Aaron Donald posting a lot of videos of him working out. I mean, his triceps could crack a beer bottle open. I mean, it is insane how good this dude looks. He's 35 years old. And there's some chatter. Why is he posting all these videos of him grinding an NFL? He's doing back rows with $150 on each side.
0: $150
1: back rows.
0: But think about it. If there's an opportunity for him to come back and he only has to be used situationally, because this is a nice defense. You mentioned a lot of the players, the heavy hitters.
1: Can you
0: they got
1: imagine,
0: Kobe Turner. Can you imagine?
1: Every left tackle and left guard in the NFC West.
0: Yes, it's trembling as we speak.
1: If Aaron Donald were to come back and you're lining him up next to Myles Garrett, little pee-pee just came out. I mean, if that news ever popped. I mean, are you kidding me? My gosh.
0: For sure. Yeah, it's scary.
1: Mercy.
0: It's scary. And NBA champ stops by to set the table for the NBA Finals. It's going to be good. It's Amber and Ian on ESPN Radio, the ESPN app, and SiriusXM, Channel 80.
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12: 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Or will the Knicks be able to slow down his ascension? 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

0: I'm Christine Lisi. Coming up in moments on ABC, it's game one of the Stanley Cup Final, Golden Knights at the Hurricanes. This postseason, Carolina has lost one game total. Vegas has dropped four. That is the fewest combined losses, five, by teams entering the Cup Final since 1987, when the NHL moved to a four best of seven series. Baseball Yankees do not have slugger Aaron Judge in the lineup tonight against the Guardians. MRI revealed he's got a bone bruise causing nagging soreness in his right shoulder. He'll meet with doctors. Injury is impacting Judge's swing. The team is hoping it's not a long-term injury. Paul Goldschmidt with a two-run blast. That's given New York a 2-1 lead on Cleveland. Bottom of the third inning. The Tigers, the team with the worst record in the American League, lead the AL-leading Rays 5-0, top of the fifth. Padres and Phillies tied at two in the top of the fifth. Ben Sheets with a two-run homer for San Diego. Philadelphia's Bryce Harper with a two-run shot of his own. Orioles up 4-1 on the Red Sox, top of the fifth. Pete Alonso has driven in two runs for Baltimore. Blue Jays and Braves tied at two in the bottom of the third inning. Lots of smiles today at Patriots OTAs with newly acquired receiver A.J. Brown on the field for the first time with his teammates. Speaking to the media, Brown said he is still in awe of the trade that sent him from Philadelphia to New England. From ESPN's Adam Schefter, Falcons and star receiver Drake London agreed on a new massive four-year, $141 million extension, $100 million guaranteed. The Knicks listing center Mitchell Robinson as questionable for the NBA Finals opener against the Spurs tomorrow, 7:30 Eastern, ESPN Radio, 8:30 Eastern on ABC. Robinson underwent surgery on a broken finger last week.
1: Hey, this is Rich Eisen. 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

0: 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The New York Knicks and the San Antonio Spurs. 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